0: I doubt it. The fact that you're seemingly menstruating normally and you probably are ovulating, it probably has something to do with the two of you.
1: Okay.
0: And you should have a fertility evaluation. It could have something to do with it. That's one of the reasons you get paid to take the risk
1: right.
0: of donating the eggs. But
1: I mean, I do have another child, and it was very easy to get pregnant with her.
0: Was that with him? Same husband?
1: Yes, yes.
0: Hmm.
1: And it was back in 99 that I got pregnant. It was very quick. We had unprotected sex for maybe a week, and I was pregnant.
0: Hmm.
2: Well, yeah, but he had a worse job back then, right?
0: Right. Now he's an executive.
2: Yeah, see, that's how it works. Rich people can't have kids, but when you got a crappy job and no health care, then it's easy to bang the kids out. But here's a question I have. As a guy, you know, they have these sperm donation centers, and, you know, you can pick your father out, and if the guy's tall or has blue eyes or is a CPA or a head of some Fortune 500 company, the sperm is worth more, right?
0: I guess.
2: Yeah. Well, it is.
0: All right.
2: But now your eggs, if it's from a beautiful supermodel who's a heart surgeon, would be worth more, right?
0: You would think.
2: So, I mean, how do they set the price? That's what I'm curious,
0: you wanna
2: curious
0: ask her?
2: About. Yeah. And $3,200 doesn't sound like a great compliment, Jennifer.
1: Well, actually, the way they do it is they give you an actual schedule when you first go and sign up for it. And you have to give yourself injections in your stomach twice per day.
0: Jennifer, hang on a second. You're not answering the question. Go ahead and ask the question again, Adam.
1: Okay.
2: How do they work the pricing out for a woman?
1: Oh, okay. Well, that's what I was trying to explain. It's not like a... like a per egg thing, or this person's more attractive, so she gets more money.
0: So how do they set it?
1: It's just if you get
0: how they decide what the price is.
1: Right, like there was one time where my eggs actually let down prior to retrieval, and I still got $900 for it.
0: How do they decide what the price is?
1: I have no idea the actual.
0: Thank you.
1: Method.
0: Okay, that's it.
2: All right,
0: that's
1: I understand
0: it. That's
1: now.
0: All we're asking. Okay.
2: I bet the price goes down the more they have to ask that question. No, I'm saying Cindy Crawford could probably get a healthy amount for one of her eggs, even if she wasn't Cindy Crawford.
0: Well, one of the arguments
2: if a woman like that just walked in, she just walked in, could probably get, $10,000 for an egg.
0: One of the ethical arguments against money for eggs and sperm and whatnot is the whole notion of creating a market. That creating demand, creating a market, creating fluctuations of price based on perceived value, that sort of thing, is something that's considered unethical, frankly.
2: What's wrong with creating a super race of beautiful
3: so
2: people?
0: Yeah. And so, I rest my case. And so,
2: there's something wrong with that?
0: And so, just keep going, Adam. You're making my case nicely. And
2: here's all I'm saying. We don't have a big problem as a society when we see all these commercials for makeup and weight loss and hair dye and all these exercise pieces of equipment and all this plastic surgery stuff. It's all an attempt to be more aesthetically pleasing.
0: So let me make sure I'm hearing you. Yes, why not go to the source?
2: Go to the source.
0: As opposed to trying to shape the genetic material into something it doesn't want to go into or couldn't go into, let's just break it down and go right to the source. God himself. Go right
2: why
0: to the
2: not?
0: Genetic material and start monkeying.
2: Why not? Why? Well, that's all we're doing anyway. All we're doing is a feeble attempt to change people's appearances, and it never ends up working because they got a bad hand dealt to them genetically. Why deal them that bad hand? Let's just have beautiful people. Wouldn't it put the world on a more even footing, Drew? Let me put this to you. What if everyone looked like Cindy Crawford? Then there'd be no, she gets the job because she's hot, or she gets the prom dates because she's hot. Everyone would be hot. Aha! I say we'd be living in a better world. There's more equity in my plan. Equality. Equality is what I'm saying.
0: A couple of points. You have not been drinking?
2: I said I had a couple of Bloody Marys on the way to the studio tonight.
0: And B.
2: A couple of Bloody Marys at the 11 o'clock break.
0: I imagine we'll be publishing a book about this soon, Mein Kampf.
3: I'd just like to bring up the fact that, we're all sitting here and we can see each other. Adam's probably, sitting on a couch, in a thong, with his underwear.
4: Talking about creating a master race.
3: Al Bundy style.
4: DNA on CD.
2: I'm sucking off a hookah pipe.
0: Hands
2: super
0: on his
2: race. Yes, and they would all do my bidding. Yes. super race of beautiful women to do Adam's bidding. No, okay. I'm just saying, what's wrong with taking some good-looking eggs, putting them with some nice-looking sperm, and making a beautiful omelet?
0: Marissa, 14.
5: Hey, what's up, guys?
3: Hi.
5: I have a question for Newfound Glory, but first of all, Adam, I just wanted to let you know I saw some massive mullets in Denmark last summer.
2: Ooh.
5: Yeah, it was, you know, those guards.
2: Oh, but
5: like,
2: those are Florida tourists, right?
5: No, they were guards that were, like, guarding the castle.
2: Those are the famed mullet guards.
5: Yeah, with those fluffy hats.
2: Those guys are beef eaters. Those are those hats they wear. No, did you really see mullets in Denmark?
5: Yeah, I saw three. I counted.
2: Three. Nice.
0: Three. Obviously never been to Florida.
5: Oh, no, I haven't.
0: Where you see three before you walk off the plane.
2: Listen, the governor of Florida has a mullet.
5: Oh, yeah?
2: And the first lady. All right, so what's up?
5: Well, first of all, Newfound Glory Finch, I'm seeing you guys Sunday at the Ventura Theater. I'm so excited.
3: Awesome. Cool.
6: Yeah.
5: And Newfound Glory, I was just wondering if you guys like playing small venues or like big things like the Warped Tour more, and like why or why not?
3: Well, I don't know. There's like pros and cons for both of them. Mm-hmm. If we play a small venue, it's really awesome because it's really intimate. You can be right up front with a crowd, and it's just so much fun. But you go outside and you have about 1,000 kids yelling at you because they couldn't get in.
5: Yeah.
3: So I love, like, you know, having that intimacy because that's where it all started. And then I love playing big venues, too, because everyone can get in and everyone's happy. And you just have a really big show and everyone can enjoy themselves. So, you know, there's pros and cons for both. But I just like playing in general.
5: Yeah.
3: You know? The one thing that stinks about Warped Tour, I mean, Warped Tour is amazing. Actually, not Warped Tour, because Warped Tour, the barrier is close. But in big venues, when the barrier is far from the stage, that's when it stinks. Whenever the barrier is far from the stage, it's just really hard to for the fans and for us to get into the show because you have to be up there in front of the kids. So
5: yeah, I saw you guys at the Warped Tour Seaside Park, and it was totally awesome.
3: Oh, cool.
5: Except I almost got trampled, but
3: oh, sorry.
0: Good times.
2: And is it distracting as a band when you got that 45-year-old heavy-set black security guard who's just has his arms crossed the whole time and he's not even facing you and he can't even hear you and he doesn't act interested? Does that guy bum you out ever? You know what I'm talking about? The black security guard who won't rock?
3: I actually like tapping them on the head and stuff.
0: Yeah, rubbing
4: their heads and stuff. I sing to them.
3: Yeah, kind of messy.
2: Those guys always make me feel like idiots when I'm jumping up and down and they're just standing there with their arms folded going.
3: Yeah, they're important people, Adam. I don't know if you know that.
2: I know they think they're important, but here's my thing. If I owned a company that provided security to concerts, I would have my guys rock.
3: Yeah.
2: See, I'd have those guys in those yellow windbreakers banging their head a little bit.
4: And they'd all have the mullet, too.
2: They'd have the mullet. And they would bang their heads, and every band would want to work with these guys.
3: You know what's really smart? In South Florida, there's this company. I'm just tall. I'm not tough. I'm not really a security guard. But the production company was really smart. They'd have these punk rock metal shows, and they'd hire, you know, me and a lot of my older friends who were kids that were in the scene and would go to shows to work the security. So, like you said, we would be in there, and we'd like the band that was playing, and then when the kids would come over the barrier, we'd like to help everyone out because, you know, we're just like the kids in the crowd. So what you said is very smart.
2: Thank you. That's what the Stones did with the Hell's Angels.
4: You ever see the women?
2: Worked out.
4: You ever see the women with mullets, like the femulet?
2: Yeah.
4: Femulet's awesome.
2: That is a great look.
4: When it's like the poof on top and really long in the back. It's a wonderful quality for a woman.
3: Doesn't
4: Steve Klein, our guitar player, his mom has that haircut. Yeah.
2: Oh, when you can work a little of that perm into the femulet, the perm femulet, where it's got the wavy mullet. Oh, that
0: especially,
2: is sweet.
0: It's also with that two-tone, like with the bleach that they didn't decide to go back and redo. Yeah.
4: They're
0: 6 months old,
2: right?
0: Thrown out with the perm on the part that's colored.
2: Oh, I'm done. Oh, Drew, you brought me right to the point, then you pushed me over the top.
0: Hey, let's hear a song from Finch.
2: Yeah. Let me say this.
6: Okay, of course.
2: Real quickly about
6: yeah, real quick, of course. Yes.
2: The women, especially with the crazy hair, because all women do is look at magazines, watch soap operas, watch their favorite TV shows. You know, when a woman wants to decide how she should wear her hair, she watches Friends and sees what Rachel is wearing, right?
6: Right.
2: Sees how she's wearing her hair. But then once in a while, you run into that chick at the airport with the femme mullet and the bad perm, the femulet, right, and everything. And I want to tap her on the shoulder and go, do you know anyone who's wearing their hair that way? I mean, when you open the Vogue magazine, when you turn on Friends, when you watch the Emmys or the Academy Awards, you ever see any of the chicks up there sporting the femulet?
3: What are you thinking?
2: What are you thinking, and where did you decide that was a good hairdo? Who wears hair that way?
3: You know what?
2: It's not like Oprah or Martha Stewart is wearing her hair that way.
3: Not even.
2: You know
3: what's
2: right.
3: What's even worse than that is when you see two parents, you know, looking all normal, and then you look at their kid.
4: Their kids,
3: and
4: yeah.
3: their kid's got
4: How
3: the
4: do you do
3: biggest
4: that to your
3: mullet.
4: Children?
3: Like a
2: That's
3: rat
2: child
3: tail.
2: Abuse.
3: Yeah, it's horrible.
2: I would let my 5-year-old sport the Hitler mustache painted on with a Marx-a-lot before I let him sport the mullet. Oh yes. And I am gonna do that. I'm gonna do that too, Drew.
6: Anyway,
2: all right, so what are we going to do? Here's something from Finch?
6: The song which shares its name with the title of the CD, What It Is to Burn. We're going to break.
7: What's matter?
6: No, we're not. We're going to song.
7: Hold on, cut me off. You cut me off guard, sorry.
6: Oh, we're going to song.
7: It's a very long song. Okay.
6: It's a very long, more than 5 minutes?
2: That's great, Drew.
4: Cut it off. I mean,
2: that's great.
4: It's a very long song.
2: You
4: need to go to a commercial. It's no problem.
2: We'll go to,
6: you
2: want to
6: go to a commercial and then play the song?
7: Yeah, all right.
2: Oh, better yet, let's play it during the commercial.
6: There you go.
2: It'll be ours to enjoy. No, we'll take a break, and then we'll come back and hear the Finch song after this. Hey, everybody. Loveline. I'm Adam. It's Drew. I'm out here in Nevada. Drew's out there in the United States. Chad and Jordan are both here from Newfound Glory. Nate is here from Finch.
6: I prefer to think of it more as just civilization as compared to Nevada.
2: Yeah. It's not that crowded out here this time. Well, there's always something going on in this city, and for change, there's nothing.
6: Recession, dude.
2: Yeah, but everyone's been saying that, but it's always been crowded every single time I've been here, and I've been here, you know, 10 times in the last 10 months.
6: Well, it's finally trickling down. We have a great call-up after the song we're going to hear. It's from a 15-year-old who wants to tell her parents that her girlfriend is a male-to-female pre-op transsexual.
2: Whoa.
6: Oh, good.
4: That's so heavy.
6: Good
2: that
6: times.
2: Is so lovely, dude.
6: In the meantime, Finch has written a song called What It Is to Burn, and we're going to hear it.

0: is Finch, everybody. That is Nate singing it. Nate, are you singing your brain? Is that you singing?
1: Yeah, that's me.
0: Oh, my God. That was amazing.
1: Thanks, man.
0: How's, you didn't burst a vessel in your forehead or anything?
1: No, not yet.
0: Well, when you were recording that, were they like, that's good, let's do one more take?
1: They did probably three times.
0: Oh, really?
1: Yeah.
0: That's not too bad. That could be painful.
1: Yeah.
0: It was nice.
1: Thanks.
0: Drew?
2: I'm ready for this call.
0: Fired up over there?
2: Samantha, 15.
3: Hi. First, I want to say hi to Adam and Drew. I love and respect both of you a lot.
0: Thank you.
3: And Newfound Glory and Finch, that song was absolutely awesome.
1: Thanks.
3: But, all right. I've been with this girl for 6 months now. I've actually known her since April of last year.
2: How old is she?
3: She's 21.
2: Yes, you're 15 with a 21-year-old.
3: Yeah.
2: That's sort of problem number one, isn't it?
3: I know.
4: You don't sound 15, your voice.
3: Hmm?
2: It's true.
4: You don't sound 15.
3: I am.
4: That's crazy.
0: All right.
4: Wacky.
3: We met online, which also is kind of weird.
2: Strike two, yes.
3: But, we've been friends for a while, and in March, we finally decided that we both really loved each other and got together, and she actually visited me this summer. My parents put her up in the apartment downstairs.
2: Where's she from?
3: She's from England.
2: Okay.
3: And they really like her a lot, and they know that we're really good friends, and I just feel like I'm lying to my parents, and sometimes I just really want to tell them, and I really don't know what to say because I don't know how they react.
2: To what?
3: Well, to us being together.
2: To you being a lesbian?
3: Not to that. I'm bi. But I think that they take that rather well, but the fact that I'm with this girl, and she's 21, and my parents let her into the house.
0: What about the transsexual part?
3: I really don't have a problem with that.
0: Yeah, but
2: that's
0: something our listeners would enjoy hearing about. This gal used to be a guy?
3: She's pre-op, so she still has a penis.
4: Did you know that when you were talking to her online, or did you find out when she came and visited you?
3: I found out the first day I met her online.
0: And her dad found out when he had a few shots of Jaeger and headed downstairs to the apartment that was just in the garage.
2: So now, you got together with her physically while she was over here?
3: Yeah.
2: And so how did that work exactly? I always have to diagram these things because it's more than my feeble brain can handle.
3: Well, she's still anatomically a guy. She's on hormones.
2: Yeah, so how was it different than having sex with a guy?
3: It's not really any different until she gets an operation.
2: Aren't you going to miss?
0: So you had sex with this person, intercourse with this person?
3: Yeah.
0: And when you were doing it with this person, you look at this person as a female, but when this person has an erect penis and it's hurting you, it's kind of hard to look at that person as a female, isn't it?
4: What I don't understand, sorry to interrupt you, Adam, is
0: sure.
4: So the first time you found out she was she was transsexual, was online?
3: Yeah.
4: Like the first email?
3: We met in a chat room.
4: So what made you are you into transsexuals? Because if, how do you, for me, talking to someone online, you can never get in a relationship online, but especially, unless you're into were you in a transsexual, chat room, what made you want to, continue talking to her? Not saying there's anything wrong with transsexuals, but the drive to continue talking to her and want her to come visit you. How do you get that over online? I just don't understand.
3: Well, I met her through a group of tight-knit friends online. So she was actually the second transsexual that I met within that group of friends. It's actually, it's the chat room for the online news group for a certain author. So all the people really know each other. Most of them live in England. And there's about 7 or 8 transsexuals on that community that I actually know.
4: So it's like
2: it's a gallery.
0: All right, well, let's ask a couple of questions. What sex does your parents think she is?
2: It is.
3: They know that she's transsexual, but they know that she's still really a guy.
2: And how do your parents seem to deal with that or feel about it?
3: My parents were confused at first, but I explained it, and my parents are usually very liberal and accepting, so I don't think they really had a problem with that.
2: What do your parents do for
0: them? How does it work, by the way, when a transsexual is staying at your house? Do they leave the toilet seat, like, in the middle? It's not up, it's not down.
4: Or how about
0: just leaving it about 90 degrees. Leaving it, let's say, about 45 degrees.
4: First of all, a 15-year-old's house, let alone, like,
2: yes.
4: I'm
2: oh,
4: a 15-year-old.
2: Yes.
4: Girl's gonna meet someone online, and their parents are gonna let them just. Hey, sure.
2: Bring them on over. 21
4: year old. Transsexual, no problem.
2: What do your parents do for a living?
3: My dad works in car insurance, and my mom is the assistant director of a senior citizen center.
0: Oh, wait till those old codgers find out about this one. It's going to be the talk of the house.
2: Oh my God! They'll have years of material.
3: And they're Jewish too.
4: Ooh. Yeah.
0: Your parents are.
3: My parents and the senior center, so...
4: All right.
0: Oh, my God. Oh.
1: You got yourself in a spot.
2: I'm just envisioning another Jonestown experience here.
0: Yeah, they just surf up some Kool-Aid and the whole house takes themselves down.
2: In response to Samantha's behavior. I'm sorry, but that's the way it's going to go.
0: Wow. Okay, so your parents know this person is a pre-op transsexual.
3: Mm-hmm.
0: Your parents are okay with that.
3: Yeah.
0: She stayed at your house for how long?
3: 2 weeks.
0: And your parents got along well with it?
3: Yeah, they liked her.
0: And when she left, they said, you know, please come again, perhaps this time without your penis, or how did this go? See you later?
3: They liked her. She said that she's welcome back anytime if she wanted to. The plan was originally that I live in a two-family house, and the apartment downstairs is empty, so she was going to sleep down there and everything. But it was during the summer, and there's no air conditioning down there, and it got really hot. So my mom felt bad, and she invited her to sleep in my room if she wanted, because I have air conditioning.
2: This reminds me of that Woody Allen film where they bring the ex-con in for dinner.
0: Yeah, I mean, this sounds... And now your parents, would you typify them as being
2: retarded?
0: Like very, very retarded? No, like ultra-liberal people? Are they kind of hippies?
3: My dad used to be a hippie.
2: There we go. Okay. Retarded. Okay.
0: And do you love your parents?
3: Yeah, a lot.
0: And you get along with them well, and there's no anger toward them?
3: There's the usual fighting and mother-daughter stuff, but you
2: don't have a score to settle?
3: No.
2: Well, she's kind of
0: really
2: stacked the cards on her end.
0: No abuse, no sexual abuse, no physical abuse, no alcohol abuse, nothing like that.
3: Not in my family.
2: You never had eating disorder yourself?
3: Yes. I'm slightly overweight, but.
0: Mm-hmm. And you're really attracted. Now, do you think you'll be? You already had sex with this, and by the way, not that many people get to have sex with somebody as each gender.
2: Both genders, yes.
4: So does he have breasts already?
3: Small. They're developing from the hormones she's taking.
2: But are you going to miss the penis?
3: I'll support her whichever way she decides to go.
0: Well, it's not like you can't bring the penis with him next time he comes out.
2: Good times.
0: Yeah, hold on. Let me get my makeup kit, love. Yeah, there we go.
3: She really enjoys what she, I can't really say this on the radio, but she likes to confuse people about her gender. She gets a kick if she walks around a corner and somebody calls her sir, and then the next person calls her ma'am. She really doesn't have a problem with that. She likes to be androgynous. And
2: you know what? Someone that doesn't have a problem with that doesn't think about it. You know what I'm saying? She gets off on confusing people. Most people just don't think about it. They don't care,
0: right?
2: Whatever.
3: You know, at first I thought that was absolutely crazy, but now I'm starting to understand what she means, and I actually think it's funny, too.
0: Okay, so did your parents find out that you had sex with this person?
3: No, but I think that they actually suspect something.
2: What did you use for birth control?
3: I'm on the pill.
0: She used a condom. This guy used a condom and a sponge simultaneously. Put the sponge in his ass and he put the condom on what was left of his penis.
2: I'm so verklempt by these kinds of situations. I keep expecting him not to be able to impregnate her somehow.
0: Yeah. Oh, my God. Okay, so you want to tell your parents what?
3: I just don't want to lie to them anymore, but I want to tell them that we've been together for 6 months, but
2: right.
3: I really don't know.
2: Samantha, who are you kidding? Wait a minute. Now let's get down to it here. Who are you kidding? That's a score to settle. Why do you have such a score to settle with your parents?
3: I don't have a score to settle.
0: You do. Yeah, what is that? I don't want to lie to them.
2: I have to, tell them at Thanksgiving.
0: Guy slept in your room. They can figure out what's going on.
3: I think they have an idea, but I'm just afraid that if I come out and tell them that they'll get really mad.
2: So why are you even contemplating telling them?
3: Because
2: what if this were just a guy you slept with? Would you have to tell him? You'd have to tell him if it were a guy you slept with?
3: If it was just a guy I slept with, or if it was a guy that I was really in love with.
2: Do they know about every guy you slept with?
3: I've only slept with her.
0: Okay. I think, and I agree with Drew, the fact that you need to tell them suggests that you have a little score to settle with them.
2: A major score to settle.
3: I'm just really open with
2: them. No, I beg your pardon. That's not what this is. That's not what this is.
0: Okay, this person's in England, right?
3: Yeah.
0: And their penis is in Amsterdam, or where's their penis? Is it still attached to them?
3: Yes, it's in England.
0: When is the penis coming off?
3: She doesn't know. She doesn't have the money to do it right now.
0: I see. And you're going to keep this relationship going via the internet until when? This person can come out again?
3: Oh. We really love each other, and I'm planning to visit England next summer.
0: So you got almost a year before you go over there, right?
3: Yeah.
0: And your parents are going to let you go out there and stay with this person?
3: Yep.
2: Does she live with her family?
3: No, right now she lives with some housemates, but by then she'll probably be living by herself.
2: Where is her family of origin?
3: Chorley. Which is in northwest England.
2: So they're still
0: all right, but I'm sure they wrote her off years ago. Here's the deal. If you want to go visit this person next summer, you may damage the opportunity to do that if you tell your parents that you're having this crazy transsexual, trans-bi love relationship with this person and their potential penis. So don't tell them because they may not let you go next year.
3: Well,
0: how about that?
3: I was just afraid that they'd actually cut off my internet service because
0: Good. Don't tell him then. There's another reason why.
2: Yeah.
0: You'll get your internet service cut off. He'll get his penis cut off.
2: It's so important to you to give them this 1-2 punch that you're willing to tolerate all that. It speaks volumes about you're not needing to settle a score with them. We have to take a break.
0: Ooh.
2: Yeah. You want to go back to her?
0: No, but if you heard of anything more effed up than this, I mean, really, and the person is 21 years old, and the folks are saying, come stay in my child's bedroom?
2: There are so many layers to this that are screwed up, it almost defies. It's an adult with a child. It's somebody from out of the country that the parents welcome in, somebody they don't know, and have her sleep in her room with her. The parents are just checked out completely, and she's angry about that and now has to settle some scores for the parents not being parents.
0: Agree. She wants her parents to set boundaries, and they won't.
2: She's trying to wake them from their stupor, and they will not. Right. Listen, look what she's done to try to get something out of them. I'm gonna bring a she-him in and sleep with she-him.
1: Right. Not to mention the fact
2: that adult she-him.
1: She's, 15? She's talking about love?
2: Oh, she's completely in love. Completely.
0: And the person lives in England and is going to lose their penis. This is a disaster. I don't know that there's anything we can do.
2: We don't even know if this person's ever going to lose her penis. His penis. Their penis.
0: I don't know how it goes over there in England. I don't know how much it costs or how much money you have to save up or if the government helps out with that. But, it's glad to know that there's nut jobs in England, too, though, isn't it?
4: Yeah.
0: That they're not all just in Florida out here.
4: Hey.
2: Northern Florida.
4: North Florida.
0: Yeah.
2: All right. In the meantime.
0: We'll take a little break, and we'll be right back with Finch and Newfound Glory. Yep. Hey, everybody. Loveline. I'm Adam. That's Doc Drew. I'm in Nevada. Finch is in studio tonight, actually just Nate from Finch, and Chad and Jordan are both here from Newfound Glory, and Drew?
2: Yeah.
0: Let's power through a few calls.
2: I just want to say the band was a little freaked out after that last call.
0: It's hard to comprehend.
2: Chad particularly was shaken, and Jordan made the comment that just, you know, having sex with lots of women is a much simpler life.
0: Yeah.
4: True.
1: Well, not that I have sex with lots of women, but
4: he has lots of men.
0: But it would be simpler.
1: Yeah.
2: All right, we'll power through some calls. Here is Sharissa. Sharissa? Sharissa?
4: Beat it.
1: Beat it. Beat the Ducks.
2: 97 minutes. Sharissa, Texas.
5: Yeah.
2: Good times. This is Madison, 15.
6: Hi, yeah. I just wanted to say that I love Newfound Glory. And
1: oh,
6: I
1: thank you.
6: See you on tomorrow.
4: Oh, cool.
1: Thank
6: at
1: you.
6: At the Hollywood Palladium.
4: Yes.
6: Yeah, I love you. Oh, my gosh. And Chad.
4: Yeah.
6: I made a shirt. And it says, I love Chad, and I'm wearing it.
4: Aw, thank
0: Wait
4: you.
0: Wait a minute. I got an I Love Chad shirt.
1: Hey, so do I. Adam's wearing his I Love Chad shirt and his underwear.
4: No.
0: Listen, Madison, we're going to have to do a little rock, paper, scissor when you get off the air to figure out who's going to wear the I Love Chad shirt tomorrow, all right?
6: All right.
0: All right.
4: Thank you.
6: Yeah, and I wanted to know, what's your favorite song to perform?
4: My favorite song to perform now is off the new album is this song called Something I Call Personality.
6: Uh-huh. Oh, I love that song.
4: It's like, it's not my favorite song on the CD, but it's definitely the best song to play live.
6: The song Glory for Love?
4: Glory of Love?
6: Yeah, I love that song. It like made me cry the first time I listened to it.
4: Oh, thanks. We're playing that tomorrow, so.
6: You are? Oh my God, I was like, oh, hopefully they'll play it.
0: No, they were just going to do Van Halen covers tomorrow.
2: Wow. Stephanie, 14.
4: Thank you.
2: Chill pill.
7: Hello?
2: Hey, Stephanie.
0: Stephanie.
7: Oh, hey. I just want to tell you guys that I love you guys. And Newfound Glory?
4: Yes.
7: Yes, I just want to tell you that you guys, he is like, oh my God, I just love you guys' songs.
4: Oh,
2: Stephanie,
4: thank you.
2: Hold on one second.
7: Okay.
2: I think she needs some sort of an award for multimedia presentation. Don't you think? If we get a phone going, a big screen TV, and I'm waiting for the smoke alarm to chirp.
4: I know you hear what she's watching.
1: What are you watching?
7: Oh, my mom and dad, they're watching something.
2: They're watching something.
7: Huh?
4: Thanks.
2: Our callers do not disappoint, do they?
0: No, they're watching something.
2: It's very helpful. Michelle, 18.
8: Hi.
2: Go ahead.
8: I just want to say that I love Finch and Newfound Glory. You guys are amazing.
4: You coming to the show?
8: I'm going to tomorrow on my birthday.
4: Oh, happy birthday.
8: And on the 7th.
4: Oh, cool. When's the 7th?
8: At House of Blues.
4: Oh, okay, right. Cool. How old are you?
2: 7th.
8: I'm going to be 19 tomorrow.
2: Oh. Wait, what at the House of Blues?
8: In Anaheim.
4: Oh, yeah, we're playing the House of Blues in Anaheim.
2: When?
4: Yeah.
2: October 7th?
4: Yeah.
2: It's not on our list here.
4: No.
2: Okay.
0: All right, Drew.

0: they'll push me away.
1: If he's into you, he will not push you away.
0: But he's kind of too into himself that he thinks he can get any girl that he wants. And
1: yeah, well, but then he's not interested in relationships, and no matter what you say, he's not going to be into it.
0: Okay. So you're saying I shouldn't tell him? Because if I'm scared that if I tell him that I won't have what we have now at all, like... anything.
2: He doesn't care.
1: He doesn't care. What he has now is sex. That's all he cares about.
0: Okay.
3: I wouldn't waste your feelings on a guy like that.
4: Yeah, if he's that into himself, then it's probably not worth it.
1: All right, we got to take a break. Oh, we got to.
2: I love the fact that women get really turned on when a guy's really into himself.
1: Yeah, please.
2: That's such an aphrodisiac for women. They're always like, and they always do it too. They go, hey, look at Scott. He thinks he's so hot. He knows he's hot. I'm so into Scott now because he thinks he's so hot. Is a
3: Scott
2: guy.
3: Wolf?
2: Yeah. That's what I was talking about. Actually, Scott Baio, but anyone named Scott. The point is a guy, we would love a woman who really isn't into herself. Yeah. That means more oral sex. That means less screwing around with our friends. You know, I mean, we're looking for people who don't like themselves. You women love a guy who loves himself. I can't stand that about you. But just for the record, Adam Carolla, in love with himself, ladies.
1: Yes,
2: in love.
1: He'll be busy with himself during the break. Let's get going.
2: Going back to the hotel and going to love on himself.
1: Good time.
2: Hey, Drew.
1: Yeah.
2: Drew, do me a favor. Mop up. I got a long drive back to the hotel, would you?
1: Can I call you?
2: Yeah, you can call me. Right, I just want to say bye to Nate and Chad and Jordan and tell you guys I'll see you in person next time you come in.
1: All right.
3: Take care, man.
1: Talk to you all.
2: We'll be back.
1: Well, that about does it for Loveline, and I hope you guys learned something tonight about... male to female transsexual behavior.
3: And femulets.
1: Femulets and northern versus southern Florida. That's very important information.
3: So many parts of the war.
1: Newfound Glory, Finch, they'll be on tour tomorrow
3: starting
1: at the Palladium. And then you're going to 45 other cities.
3: Yeah.
1: October 5th at the Joint in Las Vegas, October 17th at the Fillmore in Denver.
3: I guess San Diego's on Friday.
1: I guess everything else is sold out. That's probably why they didn't have me mentioning it. But yes, that'll be the 4th at Cox Arena and the 6th in Ventura. The 7th back in Anaheim at the House of Blues. Bakersfield on the 8th. Chico on the 10th. And we got to go. Running out of satellite time here. So on behalf of Adam Carolla, this is Dr. Drew saying mahalo. I'm going to bring a she-him in and sleep with she-him.
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1: Hey.
0: Nice to meet you.
1: Nice to meet you guys, too.
0: I was watching Michelle all through the Monday Night Football season because they were doing a whole thing about competing with NFL players. I was talking about it the other night. Drew, you don't watch Monday Night Football because it's something a guy would do and your wife doesn't let you do that.
2: Occasionally.
0: You would enjoy.
2: I love Monday Night Football.
0: You do?
2: Oh,
0: it's just too bad you can't watch it.
2: Yeah.
0: Even though it's on when you're home.
2: Busy studying with my kids. No, seriously. That's what we do on weeknights now.
0: You study?
2: We study.
0: What do you study?
2: American history.
0: Ah, let them study. They got that computer. Why don't you have your wife do that?
2: There's three of them. Kids.
0: Yeah, let her do that. That's woman's work. You watch the football. Michelle is here. Michelle, by the way, is on the cover of Maxim magazine, which is out as we speak. She's got a little tat. She's got a little musical note on her left shoulder and something. What's that? don't set your beer here in Japanese? Or
1: if
0: what,
1: my
0: what
1: dad
0: is that?
1: Can read this, you're going to
0: yeah.
1: feel.
0: What is that in the small of your back?
1: It actually it means a harmony.
0: Right, hold on. Hey, would you
1: what
0: retard hard shut up, please? Jesus Christ, I'm sorry I have to yell there, peoples. Oh, okay. I'm sorry. Go ahead.
1: Oh, it's just, I was reading it in a Zen guitar book, and it means a harmony that speaks from your heart to the heart of a listener, and I wish I never got it.
0: Really? Why?
1: when I turned 18,

0: and kind of got out of the house. My dad and mom always said, once you're 18, you're out of the house, you can do whatever you want. And I just wanted to test it out to see if they were being honest, and I did it. And now a few years later, I'm just sick of people asking what it means.
1: And
2: get the laser removal.
1: About that.
0: I know, I probably could.
1: I wouldn't have asked what it meant if it wasn't just sort of winking at me on the cover of Maxim. And then, look, now your dad can... He can spin in his grave. Oh, he's still alive, isn't he, though?
0: Yeah,
2: now, now
0: so.
2: That would have been inappropriate.
3: No, now he's, I told you so.
1: Yeah. Yeah. So where'd you grow up?
0: I'm from Sedona, Arizona. A really small town in Arizona.
1: Yeah.
0: About 30,000 people, but
1: temperate,
0: a lot of
1: temperate.
0: Tourists.
1: Cool. I thought they liked tats over there in Sedona, Arizona.
0: Yeah, a lot of, you know, tribal stuff. And
3: meth.
0: People.
3: Yeah, and meth.
1: Yeah. Oh, really? I thought they just sold, like, dream catchers and wind chimes and stuff.
0: How do you think they get to the point where they think that's actually cool?
1: Oh, the meth? You got to get pretty high before you get into that crap. Or what would your parents do? They whittle flutes or something?
0: My dad is a plumbing contractor.
1: No.
0: Yeah. And like and my mom works in a restaurant, helps with managing a Mexican restaurant.
1: Oh, yeah. As far as parents goes, you're pretty well connected.
0: It's pretty damn normal.
1: Something goes wrong with the head, dad slides in, you need some chimichangas, mom pops in. I mean, it's got good range.
0: It worked out pretty nicely.
1: Did you get to eat at your mom's restaurant?
0: All the time. All the time.
3: Do you have siblings?
0: I do. I have an older brother. We're all 4 years apart. So he's 24. My sister's 16. And I'm pleasantly placed right there in the middle.
1: That's 20. That's 20. Yeah, see, my parents didn't study with me. My dad was watching Monday Night Football like a man.
3: Except he wasn't.
1: I know, that puss. Just sitting around. What the hell was my dad doing? I tell you, really comes home to roost during the holidays.
3: Sewing the pads on his elbows.
1: My dad's a puss. Your dad's a plumber. That's a noble job. He's got his own business?
0: Yeah, he did, actually. He ended up, I think, in my opinion, retiring way too early and selling his business to his partner. But so now he kind of sits around the house and comes up with conspiracy theories about anything, you name it.
1: Yeah.
3: What's your ethnicity?
0: I'm Dutch Indonesian on my mom's side and basically Irish and Eastern European on my father's.
1: Yeah. That's a lot of booze. And I know it's great when guys get too much time on their hands and they sit around and they start getting angry
0: what
1: and yelling at the TV sets.
3: Men should work till they die.
1: Yeah, they need
3: I'm
1: to
3: totally
1: work.
3: Convinced
1: they need
3: of
1: to
3: that.
1: Work.
0: I don't
1: especially
0: understand
1: if you got,
0: it.
1: If you got
0: the,
1: they use their mind for evil after
3: you
1: that.
3: You got the alcohol gene, you got to be extra careful.
1: And then they sit home and they're like, you know, Saddam, you know, Bush had Saddam the whole time. He had him. He was just waiting to bust him out until his approval ratings went down. And then, pow, here comes Saddam. Very convenient that it happens this close to Christmas. You know, they just sit around. And what you do is you surround yourself with guys who agree with you. And if one guy pipes up and says, oh, come on, what do you think? He's out. He's out. So eventually, it's a small group of you. This is how it works. And then eventually, you buy some land in Idaho.
3: Right. Dig your own hole.
1: You start digging a hole.
3: Yeah.
1: Yeah.
0: Makes
1: and that's
0: sense.
1: It. You start stocking canned goods and dried food.
0: I mean,
1: that's it.
0: For instance, year 2000 was coming. My dad was like, you know, he got all this dry
1: yeah.
0: and he
3: and don't
0: all this
3: you, now, do you
0: radios.
3: Not give him grief
0: like,
3: now.
0: No,
3: you I'm, don't? Come on. Somebody's got to
1: well,
3: bust him in a shot.
1: What do you think the tad is?
3: Yeah, okay.
1: That's great.
0: What do you think being on Maxim is?
1: Yeah, yeah, that's more great.
0: But
1: it's pain.
0: You know, don't tell your friends we have dry food. You know, it's gonna be the end of the world.
1: Oh yeah,
3: they're gonna come shoot us for the food.
1: Let me tell you what my wife's dad does. My wife's dad is a NRA guy, and he sends me tapes on. He actually sent me a tape on how to construct a secret room.
3: Oh, my God.
1: It's like, okay, I'm going to build a secret room and put you in it, old man, and then break it shut so we don't have to deal with your ass.
3: Oh, my God.
1: Construct it. This, by the way, he lives in a trailer.
3: Oh.
1: It's ironic that the guy lives on a house with wheels on it. It's got about a 16th inch of corrugated aluminum between him and the outside world. It's sending me tapes on how to build secret rooms. Jesus Christ. What is it? Old white guys. They just start going nuts. Like, old black guys, they just sing blues, and they sit around and talk. Oh, yeah, I knew Satchel Paige. You know, they just sit around and talk about who they knew.
3: The
1: I knew Louis Armstrong. I knew Satchel Paige. I knew everybody. I was friends with Kennedy and Martin Luther King. But old white guys sit around trying to figure out ways to hide guns, stockpile munitions and dried goods. What the hell is that?
3: Betcha.
1: I got to talk to your dad.
0: I'm just happy to know it's not just him.
1: No, no, it's not.
2: That's Adam, too. It is Adam.
1: You got to start building secret rooms. And then the great part is you have to sort of pretend like, hey, did you get that tape on the secret room building? Yeah, I did. Yeah. Did you watch it? Sure enough. Hey, thanks.
2: Interesting stuff.
1: Hey, good stuff.
2: Yeah.
1: So here's how people know you're lying when you're a little too interested. Hey, that was great. That 18-minute tape, that homemade tape made on how to construct a secret. Fantastic view. I'm going to give it to the guys at work. Thank goodness you sent it to me when you did. I don't know if I could have won another day without knowing how to make a secret room. What by the way, do we do in the secret room?
2: What, by the way, is the secret room? What
1: do we hide? The stuff that they
0: want. The dry
1: want.
0: Food. I understand now.
1: Guns and dry food.
2: Do I have a secret room in my house? Do I just call it a closet?
1: Yeah, call it a closet. Yeah, you also keep your secret belts and shoes in there, too. Yeah, I don't know what it is. There's a weird hoarding, protecting, and hiding thing that goes on when you get older.
2: That's right. I do have a secret room in my house. Remember I showed you that crazy hinge door?
1: I had to fix it for you.
2: That's right.
1: Listen, here's the bottom
2: line. You didn't fix it. You yelled at me to fix it myself.
1: Okay, but here's the thing. People need to start dying when they're 50 again. Because this making it to 85, it's 30 years of torturing your family. So it's just crazy conspiracy theories and the videotapes.
0: And changing depends.
1: A lot of, ass wiping. A lot of wiping, yeah. What name is this, Drew?
2: Talia?
4: Hi.
1: You're 15?
4: Yeah.
1: What's up?
4: I don't know. I have this problem. Like, I'm into older guys.
0: Uh-oh.
2: Yeah. How old are you?
4: 15.
2: And are you into, like, 18-year-old guys?
4: No, like, 30 or 40-year-old guys.
2: 40-year-old guys.
1: 40.
2: Where do you think that comes from?
4: I don't know.
1: Mm.
4: I was thinking maybe it's from, like, because my dad and my mom divorced when I was really young, and my dad wasn't really around a lot, and he wasn't really a good influence.
2: What was he doing?
1: Watching Monday Night Football and constructing secret rooms.
2: Bad influence, right.
4: Probably.
1: Uh-huh. Well, I just got some wood.
2: I have a visceral reaction to that. Listen, that's great that you have that insight into where that's coming from. Have you ever acted on these impulses?
4: No, not really.
2: All right, so here's how you get over it. You have a real relationship. You find somebody
1: with
2: your
1: Jesus
2: age.
1: Jesus Christ, by the way.
2: That will help. But with somebody your own age, get involved. Yeah. Be open to it. Just see if you can act.
1: Don't get pregnant. Are you a virgin?
4: Yeah.
1: All right, you just have crushes on older guys.
2: Yeah. You're right. That's where it comes from.
1: Here's the problem, or here's the scary part. As a 15-year-old guy, I had my crushes on older women. But what was I going to do?
2: All three of Charlie's Angels.
1: I liked all and Bosley.
2: Yeah.
1: I liked the whole Angel clan. Yeah, I liked Linda Carter. I liked Cheryl Ladd. I mean, we all, there's once in a while some school teacher, something you're hot for. But what were you going to do? Just hump their leg? He couldn't do anything.
2: As a 15-year-old man.
1: Yeah, it's not, you couldn't proposition some 34-year-old chick and get laid or anything. There is a certain percentage of 40-year-old guys who would gladly have sex with a 15-year-old.
0: I feel like someone brought this up, especially because I'm here, because I've been getting a lot of grief recently because I really like older men.
1: Oh, yeah.
0: And it's...
1: but not our old.
2: Not old.
0: No, I mean...
2: She said old, not ancient.
0: I will be honest. My boyfriend, who I care about very much, is 39 years old.
1: Oh.
0: And I'm 20.
2: There it is.
1: All right, Dad.
2: That's the one.
1: That's the one, too.
2: That's a pow.
1: Well, let me say, the quick jab, set up, and then the 39-year-old boyfriend, that's over the top. That's the widowmaker. Pow.
0: I guess I like to...
1: Of course he's drinking.
0: To make it...
1: He's got to drink. He's got to drink to forget. Forget the Tad. Forget the ID of the 39-year-old
2: guy. Tad's gone. That does not exist.
1: All right.
0: I don't know. Yeah. I use the excuse of that I feel like I'm older than the average 20-year-old, and I'm exposed to so many different things. It kind of balances out.
1: Internet.
0: In my band.
1: All right. What's he do?
0: He's my bass player.
1: Oh, okay. At least he plays an instrument. So if you just like played like the tambourine or the fish or something, that's a loser there.
2: That's not good.
1: All right. Well, that's good. Well, okay. Now, what about this argument,
2: Drew? That they're together traveling. What are you going to do? Is she not meeting other people? She certainly can't trust other people she's meeting.
1: Right.
2: Yeah, that's interesting.
1: All right, but what about this argument in like, okay, there's a big difference between Michelle, who's 20, and one of our goofball 20-year-olds who's working at the Arby's and going to the junior college and still living at home.
2: Right.
1: Emotionally.
2: Different.
1: And
2: however,
1: their bodies are all the same by the time they're 17 and a half.
2: Yeah, your point.
1: Well, I just mean they're all grown up physically.
2: Right, but...
1: But emotionally, Michelle's making money and, you know, going on the road, and she has a responsible life. I mean, what's the big difference?
2: Here's the thing about that I'd be concerned with, is that there's different priorities at different stages of life.
1: Plus, he's a bass player, so he's like 19 emotionally. I mean,
2: but at 70, he'll be 19.
1: There's a throbbing in his head. Boom, boom, boom.
2: So that's all. That's what we worry about, is that people have different sort of, you know, and you may not understand what his priorities are because you're not there, and he should understand what yours are since he's been 20. And
1: yeah.
2: That's all. It's just a concern that...
1: Hmm. That's a good creepy one, Celine Dion.
0: Yeah, I've always questioned that one.
1: Yeah, that one's always weird because it's always convenient. It's like... Well, we met when we were 11. I was 11. He was 56. But we didn't start our... listen, but here's when you start your relationship. I'm going to give you 3 years past whatever you was when you met. He didn't wait till you're 18 kind of thing. That's a weird one. Like, you meet this person when they're... I mean, I didn't know. I thought she was like 17 or something. She was like 15. 12
2: then,
1: or something.
2: Then he
1: she
2: makes
1: like
2: her in the
1: kid.
2: Lab. Then he remakes her too, right? Rebuilds her.
1: Yeah,
2: it's weird. It's working for them. Who are we to judge? It's all good.
1: She's got her own perfume. I don't know what she smells like, but it can't be great. I mean, what is that capture, that perfume? Where's your perfume? Do you have a perfume?
0: No.
1: See, if we were going out, I'd have a perfume for you.
0: Yeah.
1: Yeah. Keep the recipe in the secret room, Drew. Secret room. It's like... You know what I'm going to do? I'm going to tell my father-in-law next time he asks me about the secret room. I'm going to go, well, maybe I built it,
2: maybe
1: I didn't. Yeah.
0: You'll never know.
1: Yeah, you understand. You can't let people get too close to the secret room.
2: Nobody will know. Can't tell anybody.
1: All right. So, listen, you kids are, you're good. You're dynamite. He's 39. I'm 39. You know?
0: Hey.
1: Yeah. Yeah.
2: Now think about your boyfriend being 39. How's that feel? Pretty good?
1: Yeah.
2: No, it's fine. Listen, it's when people are stuck in like a submarine together, you know what I mean? They're mm-hmm. stuck in an isolation chamber together.
1: Yeah.
2: It's natural enough feelings emerge.
1: Well, don't discount the relationship,
0: yeah,
1: Drew, just because they're on the road doesn't mean
2: I'm not
1: fall
2: saying
1: in love.
2: That. No,
1: you
2: I'm
1: and
2: not
1: I go on the road. We barely give each other a reach around.
2: Have I not been complaining?
1: All right. Touche. No, listen, they're in love. They're kindred spirits.
2: No,
1: whose paths crossed, and now they're in a bus.
0: It's very romantic.
1: Yeah. Thank you. All right. I like those buses. It's hard to hump in those bus beds, though. You know, they're not that big. And you gotta make sure your head isn't facing toward the front of the bus.
0: The brakes go. It's bad news.
1: Yeah, you mash your neck.
2: What have you been riding in buses?
1: I know. I've been on those buses.
2: We went on Willie Nelson's.
1: We went on Willie Nelson's bus.
2: You smoked pot with him.
1: It's like climbing inside a giant bong.
2: Yeah.
1: It really is. You open the door and just bong water comes pouring out. Drew went. Drew got dragged down the street by bong water.
2: I got flushed. Yeah,
1: you got flushed down the gutter. Yeah, a lot of weed in that Willie Nelson bus. Curtis.
5: Yep.
1: You're 16.
5: No, I'm 15.
1: No.
6: It's an unbelievable story.
5: Well,
1: yeah, it's Willie.
5: Yeah, dude, Adam, you're my idol.
1: And thanks, Drew, dude, guy. Thanks, dude.
2: Thank you, dude Curtis.
5: I was wondering if, like, if I work out excessively, if my penis will shrink.
1: Yeah.
2: No.
1: No.
5: No.
2: No. No. In fact, your circulating testosterone level should go up.
1: Yeah.
2: What makes the thing shrink is if you supplement or you take high doses of anabolic or androgenic steroids,
1: mm-hmm.
2: and your body sort of becomes resistant to some of the effects of what circulates normally.
1: Uh-huh.
2: That can cause the testes to shrink, not so much the phallus.
1: Hmm. Curtis,
5: yeah.
1: I could use a little testy shrinking. You know, when you get well, I have to tell you. When
2: you need
1: get 39, the testes keep going.
2: You need a testy.
1: You need to stop
2: testy.
1: At 17. Testes keep rolling along.
2: You need a testy tuck.
1: Yeah. Yeah, it's yeah. just tighten it up just a little bit.
2: Mm. You know, with like a wench or something.
1: Yeah, suck up some of that extra skin.
0: That's a nice visual.
1: Yeah, maybe donate it to like the burn ward.
2: Oh, yeah. Oh, now you're talking.
1: Now you're wearing Adam's testy skin
2: it's
1: on
2: Adam's
1: your forehead.
2: Adam's Dartos tunic laid down over a,
1: where'd you
2: on the
1: get
2: Michael
1: that
2: Jackson Burn Center.
1: Your forehead was so horribly burnt. That grease fire. What happened? This guy Adam's testes. Adam donated part of his sack. It's part of Giving Back the Sack Foundation that he he started. He encourages all men over 35 to give, if it's just a couple of square inches of sack, every bit helps. Yeah? All right.
2: Aren't you glad you came tonight, Michelle?
0: I'm so glad. I'm on the road with guys.
1: Yeah.
0: Constantly, but this just gives more insight into what you guys.
1: Oh yeah. I know. Whatever you need to know, we'll tell
0: if
1: you.
0: If I work out, will my penis shrink?
1: Yeah, that's
2: guys,
1: all.
2: Guys are
1: all
2: very,
1: I care about.
0: Never has crossed my mind.
2: They're
0: ever.
2: Very preoccupied with that part of their body, man.
1: I think we should hear a little Michelle Branch song.
2: All right.
1: Yeah.
0: All right.
1: Uh-oh. Chris, what do you think, there, buddy? You queued up. This one is called "Are You Happy Now?"

0: That is Michelle Branch. I like that song.
1: Thanks.
0: Hotel Papers, name of the CD. Yeah. It is out. That song was written for Dad after she got the tattoo. Where are we here? It's time to take a break?
2: Yeah.
0: All right, so Michelle Branch in studio. Drew over there, me over here. When are we going to come back? Come back to talk to Les. After first orgasm with 19-year-old girlfriend, can't come again in same night.
2: How dare he?
0: He's only 23. Should be able to pull that off. Yeah? Yeah?
2: We'll talk.
0: All right. After this. Hey, everybody. It's Loveline. I'm Adam. That's Dr. Drew. Michelle Branch is in studio tonight. Hotel Paper. What's that mean?
1: I've been on the road for the last few years of my life, so most of the songs that I wrote on this album were written on the stationery that you find next to your bed in the fabulous Holiday Inns across the world.
0: That does clarify it. Drew was in the next room chatting it up with some med students who we invited tonight.
2: Mm-hmm.
0: I told our crack engineer, Chris. Chris said, Drew likes more than people that like studying and like medicine and like him. He was in there holding court. I could see him through the glass. But I told Chris, Chris leaned in and did the 30-second call to you. Couldn't hear it. So we sat here, and 26 seconds went by, and I looked at Chris, and I said, Chris, I don't think he heard you. And Chris said, all right. And he leaned back in. He said, 30 seconds. I said, that was 29 seconds ago. It's now 1 second. But Drew scurried.
2: Didn't hear that.
0: You didn't hear the second
2: one. No, Mark saw you get upset and then said, hey, I think you better get back in there.
0: That's why I love Mark.
1: Oh, I thought it was intuition.
2: Yeah, that's it. My internal clock was going off.
0: Woman's
2: too.
0: Intuition, yeah. All right. Well, we'll get that straightened out there. God knows where his 30-second call went now.
2: It's in space somewhere.
0: Yeah, where it belongs. All right, his 230 seconds, which is a 60-second. I don't know why I punched that one. Let's go to Les. Les?
3: Yeah.
0: You're 23.
3: Yes, sir.
0: All right, I like your enthusiasm, son.
3: Well, it's got to be, you know.
2: I don't trust it.
0: Yeah, that feels bogus.
2: Yeah, it does feel bogus.
0: You have a bogus feel to you.
3: Oh, sorry.
0: Yeah, all right. Well, anyway, go ahead and ask your question.
3: All right, well, I'm with my girlfriend. She's 19. I'm 23, as you said. And we have sex pretty regular, and it's about maybe once or twice a week. And we do it multiple times in a session. But after the first time I orgasm, I can't again.
0: Uh-huh.
3: So.
0: Yeah. Why bother with the multiple times? With
2: this feels totally ending? Made up to me.
0: Well, sometimes there's a lot of guys that are just sort of sound like they have, like they're stuffed with horsehair. You know what I mean? There's nothing there. A lot of guys that are that way. Most guys. You know what I mean? You talk to them, there's nothing there. But that's all right. He's a little nervous. He's not a complex man. He's not an onion that you got to peel.
2: You know what I mean? He's more like just a chunk of styrofoam. With no multiple times.
0: Yeah, why are you doing it multiple times? How do you know when you're done the second time?
3: Well, she basically says, get off of me. So, but she's into it. I mean, both of us are into it. Like, and we keep going. We try to keep going. And just not able to achieve the second time.
0: All right. Well, you know. Well,
2: there you go.
0: Yeah. You know what you risk when you really go hard for that second one is the calf cramp.
2: Yeah.
0: You know what I mean? Point. Yeah.
2: So I'm imagining Les is like an inflatable doll or something.
0: Les?
3: Yeah.
0: What do you do for a living?
3: I'm a security officer.
0: Perfect. And you work at night?
3: Yeah.
0: Smart. You don't have to have all those pesky people bothering you. What are you guarding?
3: Oh, well, actually, right now I'm just watching Christmas decorations at a local bank, so.
0: Smooth.
3: I got a lame post this time. So
0: they call that the James Bond post. Are you kidding? That's the most important gig there is in security. You're making sure no one steals the baby Jesus.
2: I'm just imagining what Michelle's dad's conspiracy theory would be about the bank's Christmas ornament.
0: Oh, sure.
1: I'm just thinking we shouldn't say what bank you're working at because now everyone will know that you're just sitting there watching the Christmas ornaments.
0: Yeah, what are you supposed to be doing? Are you guarding the safe? Are you in the bank?
3: No, actually, that is my ornament. All I do is sit and watch the Christmas ornaments.
2: Expensive, like, ornaments outside.
0: All right. All right there, buddy. Listen, you're fine.
2: Don't worry about it.
0: Yeah.
2: Not everyone can, even 23-year-olds.
0: Yeah, are you beating off regularly?
3: No, not really. Just whenever I'm not able to get with my girlfriend. Maybe once or twice a week I'm not with my girlfriend.
0: Yeah.
2: Where are you from originally?
0: Not much.
3: I'm originally from Texas, so.
2: Okay.
0: All right. All right, buddy. Well, it's all working out. How's your girlfriend doing?
3: Oh, she's doing well. She's doing well, so.
0: All right, buddy. I'm liking less, more and more, yeah. Ironically. All right, less is more. That's what I say. All right, you're fine, buddy. That's just you.
2: Just relax.
0: You enjoy yourself, okay?
3: All right, sure will. Thanks a lot.
0: All righty.
2: Like we're going to magically be able to instill virility into him. Oh, you need to go a second time? Well, here, you just eat more papaya.
0: Well, yeah, I imagine. Well, wait a minute.
2: What?
0: Where is he? Les?
3: Yeah.
0: Yeah, he's still there, because I am going to help Les.
2: Oh.
0: Okay, Les beats off like once a week.
2: No, he said only if he's not with his girlfriend.
0: Yeah, but he said it's more like once or twice a week, right?
3: Right.
0: Les, what position do you beat off in? You do it like what I do in the lotus? Or, standing on the head? Or what position do you do?
3: Oh, I'm just laying down, you know?
0: Laying down.
3: Yeah.
0: Laying down. Okay, and when you're with your girlfriend, are you laying down or are you on top of her?
3: I'm on top.
0: You see, that'll screw you up. All right,
2: you'll combust.
0: Yeah, here's what Les has to do. Les has to get used to squeezing off multiples when he's beating off.
2: On his back? Or
0: on
2: does he have to
0: back.
2: Get on his stomach?
0: On his back.
2: And now he's got to bring his girlfriend?
0: Then she gets on top after he has his first one in whatever position that may be.
3: All right.
0: Gets on his back, and he's used to the multiple now his own hand. You understand?
3: Okay.
2: All right,
0: Les, you call back in, let's say, 4 years.
3: 4 years?
0: Now, call us back, but I want you to see if you can get two out next time you beat off.
3: All right, will do.
0: All right. Roger and Wilco. All right?
2: Yeah.
0: Copy that?
2: Copy. Let's go.
0: Will do. I like when a guy says will do when I'm talking to him about beating off.
2: Climb and maintain 1-8000.
0: Don't you think, Michelle, if he could get two off, he could get two off with her? See, he's beating off like once a week.
2: Well, Michelle, like, do we? Okay,
0: you can't
2: Adam.
0: Do the Jack math.
2: No, she's doing it, but she's not as into it as you are.
1: No,
2: so.
1: I'm thinking if he can do it.
0: I'm trying to help.
1: Do it
0: I don't
1: by
0: have
1: himself,
0: a record
1: though,
0: to sell, Drew.
2: Yes. That's the point. That's the point.
1: If he's jacking off and he can do it by himself, and why can't he do it when it's
2: there? You go.
0: Okay. And two, he's got to push. He's got a challenge.
2: Yeah.
0: Drew, you know what it's like when
1: you got everything in life is easy.
2: Right?
0: No, it is not. You have to climb that mountain one more time.
2: That's right.
0: That's right. I've been there.
2: Oh, yeah.
0: Oh, yeah. Susan?
4: Yes?
0: You get those little flashes in your head, like, you're not going to make it. You know, like those movies? Those movies where the guy's like a long-distance runner or something, and say he's made the last corner, and you know that second beat off, you get those little doubts flashing to your head. You know, it's not going to work.
2: Yeah.
0: You're not going to make it. You have to push those aside and focus.
2: Very important.
0: Yeah. On your own reflection. That's what I do.
2: Okay.
0: Susan?
4: Yes?
0: 18?
4: Yes.
0: What's up?
4: Okay, for the past 4 years, I've had this problem where basically when I get too frustrated, it could be at someone else, it could be at myself, I end up cutting myself.
2: Mm-hmm.
4: And the reason that it's disturbing me is because when I do, I don't feel like I'm all there. I kind of go numb.
2: You dissociate.
4: Yes.
2: Yeah, which is sort of were you a trauma survivor?
4: I don't know if you would call this trauma, but my dad, like, fingered me when I was in fifth grade.
2: Yeah, it goes on the spectrum. Yeah.
0: Third, second base with Dan.
2: Until 11, 10-year-old.
4: Yeah, I was 11.
2: What? Wow, that's horrible.
0: I don't know why, but the guy's worse than a guy who has sex with you when you're 9. I don't know what that finger banging
2: it's,
0: and the...
2: It's creepier. It's creepier.
0: Wait, your dad must have been an alcoholic or something, right?
4: He doesn't abuse any sort of substance.
0: Really?
4: And that was the only time it's ever happened.
2: He wasn't intoxicated at the time?
4: No.
1: Are your mom and dad together?
4: Yes.
2: All right, well, listen.
0: You couldn't leave all that, but maybe the guy's got a tumor or something.
2: Yeah. All right,
0: be nice.
2: Whatever. You've been traumatized.
0: Whatever. Yeah.
2: God knows there may have been something earlier as well. Dad is the kind of guy who would engage in these behaviors. You now dissociate, and during those dissociative episodes, you cut.
4: Yes, and the last time I did it was about 4 weeks ago, and I ended up trying to slit my own throat. That's why I'm scared.
2: So you were actually trying to harm yourself. You weren't just cutting. You were trying to kill yourself.
4: Yeah, basically. Well.
2: Have you been treated?
4: No.
2: Okay, you almost killed yourself. Wouldn't it be appropriate to go get some care?
0: Well, you wait till you kill yourself, then you get some help. What's your dad do, plumber?
4: No, he is the computer manager at the Arkansas Baptist State Convention.
0: Oh, see?
2: I'm going to blank that out.
0: It's all falling into place now.
4: Kumbaya, my God.
0: Yeah.
2: All right, Susan, you've got to get some care. Yeah. This is a life-threatening issue. You've got to go somewhere. Do you have a doctor?
4: No, I have been talking to a school counselor.
2: All right, there you go.
0: That's great.
4: He actually tried to call my house and talk to my mom about it.
2: Yeah.
4: And he told me that my mom was so calm when he talked to her. But whenever I tried to bring it up with her, she got all defensive and acted like it never happened.
2: Well, it doesn't matter what happened or how it happened. What matters now is that you deal with stress very inappropriately, and when you dissociate, the kinds of things that emerge behaviorally and emotionally are very dangerous, and you have to have to rewire your brain. You have to have experiences therapeutically or maybe take some medication that helps you not dissociate when you have stress, so you can learn to sort of regulate your feelings and then manage these things without these dissociative episodes and then not cut.
0: All right, well,
2: the cutting
0: is
2: just
0: of cutting. Don't cut school and go talk to that counselor of yours.
2: Yeah.
0: What the hell's going on with this country, Drew?
2: It's good times.
0: Dad. I don't know what's weird. It's weird of the finger banging once. This is bizarre.
2: It's bizarre, yeah.
0: Yeah, it's bizarre. Oh, let me tell you guys what's going on with me.
2: Uh-oh.
0: Speaking of finger banging. A, I have a cold, but B, I have this hernia that's just, it's kicked in. It's game on
2: now. It's time.
0: It's time. I had a hernia on
2: the
0: side.
2: You got to lie down on the floor. Lie down on the floor. Let's reduce it.
0: Oh.
2: Come on.
0: Let me just explain.
2: I don't want to incarcerate right here on the air.
0: It's too late. I've already incarcerated. Does that mean fart?
2: It means it twists and dies.
0: But not fart?
2: No fart.
0: Okay, then I haven't.
2: No fart. All the gas gets stuck up inside.
0: I'll tell you. See, I had the one on the one side.
2: Yeah.
0: It's like someone buried a golf ball right under your pubes.
2: Yeah.
0: Right where your pubes hit your belly.
2: Yeah.
0: You know that line? I call it the top of my bikini area.
2: Michelle just barfed. Hey.
1: No, I was just picturing you in a bikini.
0: Well, it's not. Obviously, we're in winter time, but when the summer comes around, sure.
2: He's got to get the wax and all.
0: Sure.
2: Yeah.
0: It's like Drew had this, too. It's like, where was yours, though?
2: Both sides, same spot down.
0: Both sides, same. It's a weird thing.
2: Horrible.
0: And it's like someone put a golf ball right in that one place. And I had one on one side for, it's been almost 10 years. Yeah. And, you know, the doctor just said, well, until it starts hurting, you're fine, or hang on to it when you laugh, or you look like an old Jew laughing. You got your hand and your forefinger tucked in your sack while you're laughing. What the hell? But anyway, then the other side cropped up.
2: Yeah.
0: And I got up, got off the sofa tonight at like 9:15. I was like, oh, she's got a stomach ache. What's going on? And then, the golf balls have flared up.
2: Mm-hmm. Got a whole room full of medical students next door. I'm going to show them how to reduce her hernia.
0: A lot of those hacks aren't going to be graduating. No, all those sawbones over there, I've sized them up. A lot of those guys aren't going to make it out of med school. I mean, these are first-year guys, right?
2: Third year? Yeah.
0: How many are like 20? How many years?
2: Four.
0: Whatever, the green.
2: And then four more.
0: I don't need these. I need a pro.
2: I'm here.
0: All right, but the point is I'm in pain, and I'm like a lion with a thorn in its claw.
2: Yeah, no,
0: I'm miserable.
2: Yes, you're taking it out on everybody. Except it's you're so miserable most of the time. It's hard to discern it differently from any other night.
0: I got this cold. We've done enough.
2: Go home.
0: Well, I'm saying, what's wrong? Michelle's, we played her song, she said her piece, she yelled at her dad, we talked about beating off. It's going to be more of the same.
2: Show. Yeah,
0: it's
2: of
0: the
2: course.
0: Same show we always do. All right, I'm going to lie down, and we'll go to break.
2: All right.
0: Now, what should I do?
2: Lie down.
0: Really?
2: Yeah.
0: Why, sitting up span?
2: No, it lets it pull. It
0: pulls it, pulls it back? Yeah. What can't I do when I get home, if you know what I mean? You know what I'm saying? Is there anything I can't do?
2: you can't masturbate to the point that you get that calf cramp.
0: I can't go for two?
2: You can't go for two.
0: What if I skip two and just go right to three?
2: Yeah, you'll explode.
0: Okay. All right, Michelle Branch here tonight. I'm going to lie down and let my hernias settle. My innards. Oh, like my guts. I can feel them pushing through my sweatpants. Oh. All right. We'll talk to Liz when she had her older bro came on her. Let's take a question for Michelle when we all come right. back. All yeah? Right. Who wants to know about Michelle's acting, all right. TV and movies, all that right. kind of there stuff? All right. We'll be back after this. Loveline. I'm Adam. That's Dr. Drew. Phone number 1-800-LOVE-191. Michelle Branch in here tonight. You know, God love that Lauren, the world's worst producer. It yelled at her 40 minutes ago for coming in here while the mics were hot. And well, that's what we get. Oh, miserable.
2: You're
0: Drew just
2: better.
0: Had me. Yeah, I lay down and I push my hernia back up in me.
2: Mm-hmm.
0: It just, it's a lump.
2: Mm.
0: It's a pretty good one, too.
2: Yeah.
0: I didn't know what was going on.
2: It's exactly like what I had.
0: Yeah.
2: Precisely.
0: So I lay down on my back. Drew told me to shove it back up in me.
2: I pushed a little bit, if you noticed.
0: What's that?
2: I pushed, too.
0: You give it a little shove. Yeah. Yeah, well, with his heel, the heel of his boot. That's the kind of doctor he is. But I laid on the ground, and
2: the reason I bring it up is because as soon as I started pushing, this room cleaned out.
0: Yeah.
2: This room emptied. Chris, like, dove for the door at that point. Like, he was afraid what was coming next.
0: Engineer Chris is great. You're on a roll tonight, Chris. He said that I was lying on my back. Drew said, you got to lie on your back for, like, an hour. This thing's going to come back. Your bowel's going to settle and start coming out through your muscles in your stomach or whatever. And Drew said to Engineer Chris, you got a mic that'll make it to him on the floor? And he said, maybe this one. And Drew said, what, you think the one he uses could make it? And he said, maybe. And Chris pushed it about 3 inches to the right. Now, meanwhile, I'm 10 feet from this thing. It's on one of these arms that swings, probably swings a foot one way. But he swung it about 4 inches before he realized it might not make it. I thought he was going to do something. I thought he was going to detach something or snap in some sort of jack or something. But I was just checking the range. All right, well, I'm back up. Michelle's here, and I'm a new man.
1: How are you feeling? Did it make...
0: I feel like singing.
2: No, I'm in love with life. I've temporarily cured him. It will recur.
0: My bowel was...
2: Watch
0: hernia?
2: Watch him sour. Watch when he starts...
0: Oh, shut up, Drew.
1: There we go.
0: Now, what happens with this hernia? What is it?
2: It's
0: I don't want to draw it.
2: It is bowel coming down your inguinal canal, basically.
0: What and what's it and poking through?
2: The inguinal canal.
0: The inguinal canal.
2: Yeah.
0: Which is
2: here,
0: what
2: here,
0: part
2: here,
0: of your...
2: Where's my
0: I don't want to see it.
2: But
0: is that 39-year-old bass player you got? Oh, yeah. That's what you got to look forward to.
1: Oh, come on.
0: Hernia guy. Yep. Yep. You're wearing a pretty little thong back underpants.
2: He's wearing a truss.
0: He's going to be wearing a truss. Yeah. Oh. Big belts. Big elaborate belt systems. Got to take off.
2: I had that for a while. My wife was very turned on by it.
0: It's nice to see a guy with essentially wearing a bra.
2: I put it on and she goes, nobody touched that.
0: He's wearing a bra on his nads.
1: Oh.
0: Yeah. I got to get one of those. Drew, can I borrow your hernia
2: truss?
0: Yeah, I got
2: a bunch of them now.
0: All right.
2: I don't have to wear them so much.
0: Oh,
2: here's a hernia. Look, up.
0: Oh, Drew's going to show me a hernia, in the book.
2: There it is.
0: So anyway, I got a little bowel shoving through the thing, making a nice little thing.
1: It's gross.
0: But it's gross. I laid down. Drew tucked it in with his heel. And we're all
2: the heel
0: good
2: of
0: now.
2: My hand, be fair, my palm.
0: Yeah, we're good. We'll be good until it pokes through again.
2: Which will be about 10 minutes.
0: No, I'm fine. James?
5: Yeah.
0: What's up?
5: Hey, you guys played Are You Happy Now? Didn't even mention it was nominated for a Grammy.
0: Mm.
1: Thank you.
0: Nominated for a Grammy.
5: Good luck.
1: Thank you very, very much.
5: Hey, and I was at your DC show in October,
1: mm-hmm.
5: and you had a blown out knee and you couldn't walk.
1: Yep.
5: And you had a pretty bad sore throat.
1: Yep. I'm still getting over a cold.
0: What happened to your knee?
1: I was playing softball,
0: mm-hmm.
1: and I was up to bat, and I tore some cartilage in my left knee. And
0: really?
1: It's still, it happened in October, and it's still swollen right now.
0: Yeah, interesting, old timer.
1: Yeah.
0: Hurt her knee just playing a little softball.
1: I know.
0: Yeah.
5: Two good reasons to cancel the show. She didn't.
1: Yeah.
0: She didn't.
5: Came out with the roof off the place.
1: Thank you.
0: I meant farted.
1: You're such a guy.
0: I'm still thinking about farting. Well, Drew said I was going to start farting now that I shoved my bowel back in.
2: Yes. Okay, Michelle said, oh, good, I want to impress Michelle. That's good.
0: No, I didn't say that.
5: Yeah, I just wanted to ask, Michelle said Hotel Paper was, you know, more personal this time, and obviously music is like a emotional outlet. Do you ever see yourself like maybe going into, you know, looking into acting as another outlet?
1: Absolutely not.
5: No?
0: No, really?
1: I don't know. I don't...
5: Do it for you?
1: The hot chick didn't do it for me. You know, Rob Schneider was begging me to be in it, and I had never been in movies before, and I get really, really anxious when I'm in front of the camera.
0: How'd you know Rob Schneider?
1: I don't know. Somehow, you know, it was one of the, I'll have my people call your people, we'll do lunch things. I met with him, he wanted me in the movie, and
0: wow.
1: I was on the road, and I couldn't really do it, so I'm a DJ in this one section, and honestly, if you blink, you miss it, but I don't know. I think if the right project were to come along, I would do it, but I'm not itching to be in a movie. I don't know.
0: That's good.
1: I think musicians should stick to music, and actors should stick to acting. No cross-pollination.
0: Yeah, good.
5: Well, yeah, we don't want you in something like Glitter.
1: Yeah.
0: Plus, I mean, you're 20. I mean, you don't want to... How tired can you be of singing at this point? I mean, you got a lot of years before you get
1: burnt
0: out on
1: it, don't
0: you? I don't
1: know. My knee's already bad, though, you know.
0: It's true.
1: Seems like my span of things is kind of quickly dwindling.
0: Yeah. Well, you got to play softball if you act, too, though, so you got to keep that in mind. Drew, how does that work with life?
2: What?
0: Well, I mean, I was talking. I think one of the reasons I'm my bowels coming out.
2: There's where it comes out, right there.
0: Nards,
2: right there. See that?
0: Is
2: right there.
0: I was doing a little boxing today, and I was talking to my boxing trainer, and he's got some 24-year-old big black heavyweight guy. He's like 7-0 and everything. And I said, "How's Bolo doing?" Because that's the guy's name. And he said, "He blew out his knee."
2: Oh.
0: I said, "What happened?" I said, "Just climbing out of a van,
2: just
0: blew his knee out."
2: Mm.
0: Now, I've seen the guy box a lot. You know what I mean? He's a big behemoth. And then I thought to myself, I played 11 years of organized football, never had a knee problem, and blew my knee out just playing in a pickup game, just running, just popped out.
2: Right.
0: What is that? Yeah, and I mean, I know you can explain it, but how's
2: that
0: work? Why? The guy's a professional boxer. He hasn't hurt his knee. Steps out of a truck. He blows his knee out just climbing out. It's not like the truck was moving or anything. Michelle's up there doing crazy things on stage all night, plays a little softball, pow, knee's gone. How does that weird stuff, how do I play 11 years of football, no knee problems, and then just a little pickup game at the park, knee blows out?
2: It's the your different movements, different, you know, you're not taking precautions.
0: You have no good
2: trained
0: answer. That's
2: well, no,
0: answer.
2: It's that the stability.
0: I asked these scrub med students over here, they got a better answer than that. Now look at them. They're just clean slate.
2: They're afraid I'm going to give them a bad
0: it's like
2: review.
0: Staring into a TV. They got, you know, where you cut the cable on a TV?
2: Yeah.
0: That's what these guys look like. Just it's just static. No, it's nothing there. They're not going to make it, Drew, these kids.
2: They're almost there.
0: Almost, and it's going to be such a shame when they don't make it.
2: It's about stability, right? The knee is unstable, and if it's lax and you're not you know, using all the muscles that you would normally use when you're, say, you know, in a football game, you're just sort of hanging loose a little bit. You make movements, and it's lax, and the movement pinches parts of the joint. And there you go.
0: You guys hear that? Yeah. See? They learned something. All right. Ashley?
6: Yeah.
0: You're 23?
6: I am. Okay.
0: What's up? Yeah.
6: All right. Well, I'm kind of embarrassed about even calling in, but I don't really have any insurance to go to the doctor, so I just kind of want like a basic general answer. A long time ago I had anal sex, and I had a little bit of discomfort for like, you know, a good 2 weeks.
0: That's how I blew my knee out, by the way,
2: with anal sex.
6: Didn't like it. Whatever. Never did it again. Well,
0: 11 years of gay porn, pow, one time, just me and a partner. Well, blow it right out.
6: So now I'm 23, and I'm having like a lot of discomfort in that area again, and I don't know what it is. I don't know if it's
2: hold on. Sorry.
0: Mm-hmm.
2: We got to get back to this after the break.
0: She's calling from Georgia too, where I believe it's hanging crime there.
6: I'm from Michigan, so don't blame that.
2: Yeah, but you're in Georgia.
0: You're calling from Georgia, right?
6: I'm calling from Georgia, but I am not a southerner.
2: No, but he's just saying the laws might...
0: That's the world's stupidest callers. She's calling from Georgia, too. I'm from Michigan! All right.
2: We'll be back.
0: All right, screw all you. Then my belly feels better.
2: It's coming back, though. I can tell you're slowing down.
0: You quiet
2: irritable.
0: Down for us.
2: That's what I'm talking about.
0: All right. Michelle Branch in studio tonight. We'll talk a little about the Bud Love when we come back.

0: I'm Buse, I accuse, I abuse, I'm Cusack. I accuse my kizzer. My kizzer, I Z.
1: Yep.
0: It's all kizzer.
1: That's right.
0: It's always like my kizzer.
1: It certainly
0: it's
1: is.
0: It's always like my zoom.
1: Yeah.
0: My Z.
1: Yeah.
0: My zoom, zoom,
1: yeah.
0: Z.
1: Yeah.
0: Yeah.
1: Yeah, that's what I want to be.
0: A zoom, zoom, Z?
1: I want to be your backup guy, but the white version. Instead of the black guys like behind Jesse Jackson when he delivers a speech and he's back there. And
0: yeah.
1: Going like, yes, sir!
0: You know, Dr. Drew in the hizzy.
1: I'll just be the white guy who goes, yes, I agree. He certainly is. Oh, yes. He is he is the zoom, zoom, Z. Absolutely. Michelle Branch is here tonight. Going to hear something else off Hotel Paper. Name of the new CD, and we'll hear a song in this this break some point, or this this segment. It's called this segment. It's not a break, right? Breaks of time in between the segments.
0: I believe that's right.
1: All right,
0: we're radio pros.
1: That's right.
0: Yeah,
1: I got a new lease on life now that my innards are back out of my sack. No,
0: it's coming back. I can see you graying. Listen, by the end of this segment, you're going to be irritable and slow and pissed.
2: Woo, I picked a good night to come in.
1: Yeah.
0: Well, that's the end of every segment.
1: I got a cold, too. And let me ask this. I bet a lot of people listening will know the answer to this.
0: All right.
1: How is it you can be sort of on the brink of a cold, which I've been on for about 4 days? Or do you just have a very minor cold? You know, it's bad in the morning. You wake up in the morning, you got a little scratchy throat.
2: Seems like allergies.
1: You got a little stuffy throat, a stuffy nose, a little something. It sort of dissipates.
0: Usually
1: a
0: that
1: little.
0: Is allergies.
1: Is that allergies?
0: Usually that is, yeah. But
1: I don't think it is with me, though.
0: You could be. There's some theories that when your adrenaline levels are up, you're if you're very active or manic-y, that sort of thing, that could be protective.
1: Uh-huh.
0: Against colds, or can keep them from moving on into a more pronounced stage.
1: Okay, so
0: or maybe your body's fighting it off for some reason.
1: Is that
0: literally, or maybe it is a lesser virus, weaker virus, a virus your body's seen before? There's all kinds of variables in this.
1: Yeah, I think my body's seen this one.
0: Maybe
1: it's like I know you. You're that virus. I effed you in high school, didn't I? Yeah, you smelled. That's right. I'm gonna kick your ass this time, but not too much of an ass kicking. You still can kick Adam's ass a little between like 8 in the morning and 10:15.
0: Yeah.
1: Then it rears its head a little later in the evening too.
0: May get set up and get going.
1: That'd be nice. Mm-hmm. Got that to look forward to. All right, Michelle, you're feeling okay? Your knees good?
2: My knees. You know what? I notice it when it sounds. I hate this because I always thought that it was an old wives' tale, but when it's cold outside,
1: yeah,
2: it hurts so bad.
1: It's not a wives' tale. It makes a difference, right?
2: I didn't think it was true. I didn't think I would ever have the opportunity to figure it out myself. But
1: did you get knee surgery?
2: No, I didn't.
1: Did they want you to get that arthroscopic surgery?
2: I don't know. I'm gonna investigate it.
1: Yeah, I got it. It's no big deal.
2: Really?
0: Did your knee?
1: Yeah, got arthroscopic surgery.
0: Oh, I did know that's right. That's when the guy hit you with the baseball bat.
2: It scares me.
0: Later.
1: Yeah, a little later on that day, I got attacked with a baseball bat in a bottle.
0: That's nice.
1: Broken on me. It was nice.
0: North Hollywood, it's a great place.
1: Great, great fellas over there. Oh, I'll tell that story real fast.
0: Go ahead, yeah.
1: I got the, I'm telling you, arthroscopic surgery works great. Mm. I got it, and it was the next day I got into
0: So I told you he's going to slow and get irritable. Here it comes.
1: Okay, here's what goes on. Now, I'm probably 20, maybe 21. Mm-hmm. Yeah, 21. And I'm going to like a makeout party. It's like five chicks, me and four of my friends, and somebody's parents are out of town, and we're going up there, and everyone's going to score. That's the plan, at least. So, of course, now fast forward to 1:30 in the morning, and all the guys are out scoring
0: the
1: with their chicks, and I'm in the living room with the one psycho broad in there watching like ESPN5, and the chick's scary and mean and ugly and nasty. I want nothing to do with her. And I can't leave because all my friends are there. But at a certain point, she's such a pain in the ass, I decide I'm going to leave. So I start walking out the front door and heading down the stairs to, take my ass back to my crappy apartment. And there's a whole bunch of these guys start coming up the stairs. It's quasi-hoodlum guys, sort of like gangbanger guys, but not that bad. But semi-scary guys. Anyways, as I'm making my way through the guys, the girl says, this guy punched me. And she's pointing at me. And this is what you do when you're crazy broad. And I guess she wanted me to make some move on her. And so, you know, she had to be in bad shape. Emotionally, physically,
0: spiritually.
1: And I just picked up and said, I'm leaving. So, so the guy said to me, what are you doing punching the girl? I didn't do anything to the girl. He hit me. And he's like, what kind of pussy? It's a girl. And, you know, the guy starts shoving me. So I said, look, I don't want any trouble. And I said,
0: you're on crutches, didn't you?
1: No, I wasn't on crutches. Yeah. I said, I just had arthroscopic surgery in my knee. And, you know, so I got stitches. I still have stitches in my knee, so I can't be getting in any trouble. And then the guy said, I'm going to break your other knee, which I should have listened to, because later on his friend hit me with the bat in the other knee. But anyway, I said, all right. I said, those are fighting words. And then I made this mistake, which I said, all right, just me and you, though. Just me and the guy is going to break my knee, right? Just me and you. And you friends, you other guys, you stay out of this. We'll just head out in the street, and we'll get in a fight. So we head out in the street, and we got in a fight, and I was doing good. I was beating him up for the most part. And then I punched him, and he, like, went back into his friends, and then he was done. And then I started the verbal taunting. This is another mistake I made. I started calling him a pussy.
0: You left that part of the story out last time you told
1: it. Well, I was like, hey, come on, pussy. Well, I'm feeling good now. I'm just getting started. You're pussing out. And he's all effed up. And so I'm yelling at this guy. And as I'm in the midst of yelling, I'm calling him a puss and everything because he was all mouth upstairs. Here's what I don't like. When a guy finds out you don't want to fight, all of a sudden, you're a pussy, and he's the toughest guy in the world. Like, as soon as you tell him, look, I don't want any trouble, now all of a sudden, that's it, and I don't like that. So anyway, I'm yelling at him, come on, pussy, you finish what you started. Get over here. What, are you scared? And next thing you know, a bottle breaks on me. It broke right on me. It was thrown. It wasn't swung, just thrown. It exploded right on my shoulder. No problem, though. Didn't do anything. See, this is why you got to get drunk, Drew. Nothing bad happens when you're drunk. Bottle blows up. If I was sober, I'd be deaf in the left ear and be paralyzed on my left side of the face. But no, hits me in the shoulder, pops a beer bottle, nothing. I didn't even have a red mark on my shoulder. I don't even know how that happens. Then next thing you know, boom, full baseball bat, right in the knee. But in the good knee and behind it.
0: Yeah.
1: So all I did was, like, curtsy.
0: Oh, wow.
1: It didn't even knock me down. But the guy took a full swing, and then I started yelling at the guys who hit me at the bat and stuff, and then they all piled on me, which was huge. And that's where I got my lips split open and stuff. And then it kept going. But then, anyway, I was fine. I made home. I was fine. But just to finish the story off, the big, fat Mexican guy who I was calling a pussy and squared off with later on moved into my apartment building. And I was standing, this is about 5 years later, and he was saying, you look familiar.
2: I know you from somewhere.
1: Yep, that's what he was saying. And I was saying, what'd you do? Did you play any Pop Warner football or Little League baseball around here? No.
0: When'd you figure it out?
1: He told me.
0: Right then?
1: Yeah. No, it took him a minute. And then he figured it out. And he was big and scary. But I gave him a good ass kicking last time, so he was like he wasn't sure what to do. He was like, well, this guy looks like a puss, but he did kick my ass. And so he just let it go, yeah. And the guy hit me with the bat. We found him, too.
0: Well, Ray dragged him to the bathroom.
1: My buddy Ray found him, yeah.
2: But, you know, they thought that you were hitting a girl.
1: That's the moral of the story. That's the moral of the story. What's the moral of the story?
0: Stay away from crazy women.
1: Yes, stay away from the crazy women. And number two, you get that arthroscopic surgery, you could square off with a whole gang out in the street. You'd be fine. My knee was fine.
2: Sign me up.
1: Yeah, it's good times.
0: All right, we're back with Ashley.
1: Oh, where are we?
0: Ashley and the butt pain.
2: Oh, yeah.
0: Yeah.
1: Oh, yeah.
0: Yeah.
1: Speaking of pain. Yeah, Ashley.
3: I really appreciate that.
0: So how long ago was this you had the first encounter, as it were, or last encounter?
3: I was like 14 or 15.
0: 14?
3: Yeah. It was we were together for a long time. Well, 13, and we stayed together till I was 22.
0: How old was the guy?
3: Just 2 years
1: Stepdad.
3: Older than me.
0: Oh, stepdad.
3: Oh, yeah.
0: You were starting to have anal sex with him when you were 13?
3: We were crazy, yeah.
1: Yeah.
3: Yeah, that's, we just that's, got bored. That's, you know, we lived in the middle of nowhere.
1: Yeah, I was going to say, that's growing up in a house with no cable.
3: Yeah, exactly. We didn't.
1: See, you don't get cable, you start getting, you get cornholed.
3: Right.
1: No, that's, I'm telling you, if they would start using that as a marketing campaign,
3: true,
1: hey, do you want
3: right.
1: this having your daughter? All right, get her the cable. No, this is boredom. This is boredom.
0: But that's translucent.
3: Absolutely boredom.
0: White trash.
1: Yeah, this is albino, translucent. This is clear white trash.
3: Mm. Creepy, everything. But we never did it again, so that's fine.
1: All right.
3: None of us, neither.
0: But it hurt you back then.
3: Well, yeah. I mean, I was obviously young
0: none of us.
3: And small.
0: What does that mean?
1: None of, yeah, what is none of... You said you never did it again. Then
0: none
1: you said,
0: of us.
1: None of us.
3: No, neither him or I. We never tried that again.
0: You were doing it to him?
3: No.
0: Okay.
3: He never attempted.
0: I know. Just a strange way to respond.
2: None of us.
1: Yeah.
2: Me and the cousins.
1: Yeah. He got me the answer on 13, but we never did it again. None of us. Yeah. What the hell does that mean? It's a crazy rhythm. All right. So you've been limping for like 10 years.
3: No. I mean, that was fine. It passed after, like I said, 2 weeks. It wasn't uncomfortable anymore. Got over it. Okay. So now I'm 23, going about my business. You know, nothing.
0: And the pain's back. The pain's back, right?
3: Yeah, and I'm afraid, and the blood too. And I'm.
0: Oh, you're bleeding.
3: Yeah, and I'm terrified.
0: Fantastic.
3: That I have, like, you know. But is there any such thing as tearing? You know, like when women have.

0: bleeding needs to have a inspection. Somebody needs to look with a scope and make sure it's not a tumor and abs. You know, got all kinds of things can be causing.
1: All right, but can we say that? Is it safe to say that 10 years after she didn't have cable, as we call it now, and in this bleeding now, can it be connected?
0: It could be.
1: You say it could be some scar tissue or
0: right,
1: something.
0: Right, she could have been
1: like
0: really
1: but it's
0: hurt.
1: Not that.
0: But
1: it's not that.
0: It's probably just some hemorrhoid. But you're having no other bowel changes or abdominal pain or anything like that? No diarrhea, anything?
2: No, nothing.
1: All right, but Drew,
0: so get some get hot baths, get some Anusol cream, and you need to have this thing evaluated.
1: All right, but here's the thing. She can just have it evaluated. She doesn't get into the 13-year-old anal rape
0: story,
1: right?
0: No, you don't
1: right?
0: have to get into that story.
1: This is going.
2: No, and I was just repeating, at one point it was like that pain.
0: I know. I understand.
1: I'm saying.
0: Thank you for telling us.
1: Going and let him have a let him put you up on the rack.
0: You said you have no health care. Go to county.
2: Does
0: go
2: that
0: to county.
2: Because I heard you talking about it last week or so, where they have a new system of looking without that 9-foot long.
0: Yeah, but that's not for you.
1: Yeah, you're not
0: you
1: get that.
0: Go to the county facility and see what you can get done. Now, but those reminds me, in terms of new things, emergency contraception, again, over the counter.
1: Yeah.
0: Over the counter.
1: Good times. Drew.
0: It's going to happen.
1: Hey, you what? Did you work in a county facility for a while?
0: Mm-hmm.
1: Did they know who the anal cases were? You know what I mean? Here's what I'm
0: yes.
1: saying. You're there, and the bag lady comes in, and she's got like an acorn in her ass or
0: yes.
1: something, and she's going to need you to fish it out.
0: Oh, yes.
1: With some tongs.
0: Yes, yes.
1: You had to take a powder at that point. I mean, like, hey, I'm going on a run. Like, who wants snoggles?
0: No,
1: anyone wants Taco Bell? I'm going on a run.
0: What is more the case is the resident goes, acorn? You said acorn? Get the third-year medical student over here. That's how that works.
1: That's how that works. Yeah.
3: That's
1: bad
3: like,
1: time.
0: And there were all kinds of things, mostly males putting things up there.
1: Yeah.
0: Mostly dudes.
1: Mostly the fellas. Just tripped and fell on stuff?
0: Just sat on it.
1: Just stuff. Do you have to fish some stuff?
0: Yeah.
1: But to me, don't you want them to learn a valuable lesson? Like, you just fish
0: the
1: bowling
0: pin fishing,
1: out of their ass.
0: The fishing was...
1: Oh, that teaches them?
0: Oh, yeah, yeah. Yeah. You're fisting, basically, to get stuff out. So.
3: Oh.
1: Really?
0: Yeah, yeah.
1: How do you get in that area?
0: It's,
1: Don't you got to relax them a little bit?
0: You know,
1: what do you give them? Like, some piece of wood to bite on?
0: Yeah,
1: or?
0: Yeah.
1: You got to loosen
0: bullet,
1: them up,
0: yeah,
1: right?
0: Bullet, yeah.
1: All right.
0: Sometimes.
1: All right.
3: What's the strangest thing that you ever came across?
0: All kinds of weird stuff. When I was actually on, there was a vibrator way up.
1: Really?
0: Way up.
1: That's why you got
3: to
1: put...
3: See what you guys have to look forward to?
1: Yeah. Yeah. That's why
0: surgical rotation.
1: I always use the ankle leash with that. Just like I do when I surf. Because there's no way... I don't want that thing getting loose.
0: Yeah.
1: You know what I'm saying?
0: Yeah.
1: I don't want to hack that thing up one day.
0: Yeah.
1: And now how'd you get the vibrator out?
0: Manually.
1: And what it C-size battery? You remember what size batteries? Because that's important.
0: Oh, but I do remember the resident fished this one out, and then he turned it on and walked around going, look, takes a licking, keeps on ticking.
1: Wow.
0: Yep.
1: Wow, still fired up.
0: Vibrant, yep.
1: Yeah, that's something. All right.
0: 20 years ago.
3: Small one.
0: Something you can never forget.
1: Let's hear Michelle Branch, though, shall we?
0: Yeah. On that note.
3: Perfect segue.
0: It's a good timing. He wants to lie down again, I can tell.
1: No.
0: Yeah. Oh. Pops.
1: I'm going to die. Hotel Paper, name of the album, and this one is called Empty Handed.

0: hell is that? Sitar?
1: I need that canned laughter. Or that clapping, I mean.
0: Yeah. No, it feels good.
1: I was thinking that we...
0: There you go.
1: We should invent something where you can just open a box and it starts and, you know...
2: You carry it around
1: you.
2: With
1: just you. Open it whenever you feel like, you know...
2: How about the Family Guy thing where he has his own music?
0: Yeah.
2: Playing? That's what I want.
0: Well, I got my own theme song.
2: Yeah, but just the music that suits your mood in the moment.
0: Yeah, but I got... Michelle, you want to know my...
1: What song is it?
0: Anderson, you have my music? I mean, this is the song. This is what I hear, and this is what the chicks hear, too, as I come into the bar.
2: Yeah.
0: Well, let me explain something. I'm bouncing. Glasses, dark glasses, but I'm looking. I'm sliding down my nose. I see people I recognize. Coat slung over the shoulder.
2: Members only coat.
0: Moving.
1: Members only.
0: Moving like the beginning of Saturday Night Fever, you know what I mean? Just leg
2: the feet.
0: Stride,
2: yeah.
0: Stride, and just stride. Confident.
2: Now, Michelle, if you were in that restaurant looking at him, here's what you might see.
0: No.
2: That's what the girls see. That's what they see. That's what I'm talking about. They look across the room and they see the members only jacket, too.
0: All right. Thanks, Drew. Thanks a lot.
2: Yeah. We'll play a little Germany, Florida to cheer you up when you're back.
0: Oh, yeah. Okay? Michelle, you're going to love this game. It's sweeping the nation. It's called Germany or Florida. Uh-oh. Maybe a little theme from Michelle Branch, too.
2: Oh, yeah.
0: Yeah. See, we'll explain it all. Yeah. After this. Hey, everybody, it's Loveline. I'm Adam. That's Dr. Drew. Phone number 1-800-LOVE-191. Michelle Branch is here tonight. Been watching Michelle all month, or all season long, I should say, on Monday Night Football, because she was hooked up with a... there it goes.
2: Again, I really have a reaction to that.
0: It's great. Right?
2: Yeah.
0: No, you know why? Because you grew up with it, too.
2: Oh, my God. Yeah.
0: Yeah.
1: I want a clip of that to carry around with me wherever I go.
0: You do
2: that's part of the songs you want playing when you enter a room and
0: track,
2: stuff. Yeah.
1: Especially
0: your
1: when I'm around guys. You know,
2: Oh, they'll be so impressed.
0: You know what used to be great is when Cosell used to do it, and he'd go, Sir Francis of Tarkington! Sir Francis of Tarkington. I love that one.
2: Just talking to Muhammad Ali last week about Sir Francis.
0: He was always great. Yeah, there was a quarterback for the Vikings named Fran Tarkington, and he would call him Sir Francis of Tarkington.
2: Yeah.
0: And he
2: Alan
0: would do,
2: Page was the defensive end of that team.
0: He would do the halftime highlights, and he was probably always half drunk when he was doing it too, and he'd get all excited, and he'd just go crazy. Like he'd go, but on the ensuing kickoff, the ball goes to this man, the speed burner out of Mississippi State. And they go, he'd do this, and he goes, they said he was too slow to play in this league. Don't tell him that. Cuts left, now picks up a block. He's going in for a touchdown. And then he'd go, no, nullified. Holding call. Pat goes on and win it. I would go nuts when he did that.
2: All week you'd wait just for that one, the halftime show.
0: Oh, my God.
2: Yeah, and what the great thing about the television museum now is that they don't keep any of those records, any of those shows.
0: You know, it was the, I don't know if they have that or not, but a few years ago when we were in New York, I went into the Radio and Television Museum because we were broadcasting out of there, at least Kevin and Bean, the mothership morning show was, and I had a little time to kill, and I said, oh, man, great, finally, show me Howard Cosell, Monday Night Football.
2: Don Meredith.
0: And they're like, we don't have that. And I'm like, what? They had the ones with OJ. They had the ones from like the early 80s.
2: Yeah.
0: And I'm like, Monday Night Football, Howard Cosell? You guys call yourself the museum? No, we don't.
2: Yeah. It was.
0: I was like when they were a little surprised.
2: Alex
0: like,
2: Karras, right?
0: Yeah,
2: Don Meredith, Frank Gifford, and Howard Cosell.
0: Yeah, and they all clearly hated each other, which was
2: especially
0: another
2: Meredith.
0: Exciting part.
2: Meredith was really he was loaded and he was pissed.
0: Everybody hated each other.
3: Hey,
0: yeah.
3: You guys are killing me because I got a lot of Cosell drops, but they're in my car. And I usually have them in here, but that just happened to be in my car right now.
2: Go get them. We're just going to be talking for a few minutes.
3: I got to park like 8 blocks away from here. There's no way I can go get it.
0: What? I haven't heard it. You never heard of Cosell drop?
3: I know, because I haven't put them in yet. Try and remember later in the week. I'll play them.
0: Tomorrow night. You remember to get...
3: I'll play this out of nowhere.
0: Sir Francis of Tarkington. Sir Francis. Who else? Ahmad Rashad. That's the other one he liked. Yeah. Ahmad Rashad. Yeah. Little Sammy White. Yeah, remember him?
2: You like that team, that Viking team.
0: Yeah, the Vikings were always on the on the Monday Night Football. Roger Staubach. Yeah, they do some Dallas Cowboys. It's always great. All right.
2: Florida or Germany?
0: Germany or Florida.
2: My big
0: that's
2: pardon.
0: That's the name of the show. Now, Michelle, we know you're a singer. And we're always looking for a theme for our game show called Germany or Florida. Now, we've had other professionals in the past sing it with...
2: well, here's an example.
0: Yeah, mixed degrees of success. Anderson, have anything?
3: No, let's go with the not heard thing. Just, you know, say Germany or Florida.
0: Yeah, we tried that with Tori Amos. It didn't...
3: It was good. I liked hers.
0: All right. You may be right. Here's what we'd like you to do, Michelle, if you can.
1: Okay.
0: If your knee's feeling up to it.
1: My knee's feeling up.
2: Sing a jingle.
0: Germany or Florida. It's a game. It's sweeping the nation, by the way. It's when people call us and tell us effed up, wildly effed up stories, and we decide, did it come from Germany
1: or Florida?
0: Yeah, so however that
2: where
0: moves
2: you. Where all evil emanates. From where all evil and bizarre and macabre.
0: Right. However that moves you, whatever that makes you feel, if you could just... Let that come out in song form. Yeah.
2: Just a jingle. Like.
1: But I have that lingering cold thing.
2: Perfect.
0: It's perfect. You're fine.
1: Let me think. All right. So just go.
0: Yeah,
1: just,
0: Germany or Florida, but let it move you.
1: Just like the theme song. Okay.
0: Yeah.
1: Mm-hmm. Germany or Florida. That sounds like a robot.
2: I like that.
1: Why am I allowed to do this?
0: That was a four.
2: Okay.
0: You got a seven
1: terrible.
0: In you. You got a seven
1: terrible.
0: In you.
2: Maybe I should
1: that
2: play
1: was lousy.
2: Okay,
1: I don't know, please
0: give
1: play
0: her,
1: some
0: no,
1: examples.
0: Give her a couple examples.
1: Germany or Florida.
0: Yeah, that's a little
1: that's
0: ebony
1: Tory.
0: And ivory, though. And then
1: Germany or Florida.
2: Pink.
0: That's pink. Yeah. She was drunk.
2: Germany or Florida.
0: That's yours truly.
2: Drunk, yeah.
1: Germany or Florida.
0: That's what's her name.
2: Annabella.
0: Bow Wow Wow. Yeah. Oh, this is David Alan Grier.
2: Germany or Florida. It's Germany or Florida.
1: I like that one.
2: We did too.
0: Yeah. But now you got to come up with your own.
1: Shit.
0: That's all we're saying.
1: I was meaning for it to be kind of more like a... operatic, very serious German thing.
0: You know what? You should just let it move you. You know, if you go in all preconceived and pent up and half-cocked, it's not going to work. Just think about what those words, Germany or Florida, mean to you, and then just let your spirit run free.
1: That was beautiful.
0: Yeah, thanks.
1: Germany or Florida?
0: Yeah, that was a
2: seven.
0: That was a
2: six.
0: Six
2: and a half.
0: Six. There we got one more.
1: Have a bad night. All
0: you're
1: right.
0: Good, you're doing great. This one more. We're there. Here we go.
1: Germany or Florida?
2: Yeah, I like that.
0: All right, that's a keeper.
1: I decided that's to rip myself
0: you may
1: off.
0: Have just, you may have just toppled Dag.
2: Yeah.
1: No.
2: Yeah.
1: I'll be the first to admit those were damn lousy.
0: Yeah, they suck.
1: They did.
0: And you,
1: please don't try to be nice by telling me they're decent.
0: No, yours were good. No, I mean, theirs sucked.
1: Oh, no, I thought mine were terrible.
0: No, they weren't great, but they weren't terrible. They were solid.
1: I don't like being put on the spot with
0: it's
1: stuff
0: tough.
1: Like that.
0: Hey,
1: it's
0: that,
1: really tough.
0: But let me explain. That's part
1: and
0: of
1: then,
0: the business.
1: I'll wake up tonight in the middle of the night, and I'll go,
2: why did
1: I have the Germany and Florida theme song.
0: Mm-hmm.
1: I'm going to try to mail it to you, call you guys up.
0: That's what happened to Pink. She rolled over and told me. I knew this. Okay. Joey?
4: Yeah.
0: All right, here we go. Germany or Florida?
4: Okay. Police who arrested a deaf suspect in a drugs raid found he had hidden wraps of heroin in his ears. The 33-year-old man was arrested after an anonymous tip-off that he was selling drugs. The police spokesman said he seemed nervous when he was being questioned, so the officers decided to bring him in for questioning. But by the time they reached the police station, he had become deaf. The police doctor examined him and found wraps of heroin were obstructing his hearing.
0: Wraps?
4: Wraps of heroin.
2: Little like pellets, yeah.
0: I don't know. So he made himself go deaf by shoving heroin into his ears?
4: Yep.
0: Who? Well, that's tough. This
1: Germany
0: is tough.
1: Or Florida? God,
0: that's like the The kid from Small Wonder was singing that.
1: I have this idea for it.
0: Yeah. Here's the thing. Artistically, not every direction leads to a pot of gold.
1: No.
0: Sometimes you have to take risks. You take risks. You took a risk. That's all right.
2: Here we go.
0: Sure, you played
2: your hand. Germany or Florida?
0: Oh, okay. Wow, tough.
2: Florida.
0: Florida, yeah, I think Florida. Michelle, what do you think?
1: I'm going to go with Germany, because I don't know if anyone from Florida would actually think about putting it in.
2: Interesting. People aren't sophisticated enough in Florida. Good,
0: yeah,
2: good
0: and
2: angle,
0: they're,
2: good
0: they're
2: angle.
0: Anal people, too. That's,
2: yeah.
0: That'd be Keister in Florida.
2: Yeah, that's true.
0: So what are we going with, Drew? Still with Florida?
2: I go with you. You're never wrong.
0: All right, I'm going. I'm on a bad roll, though. I'm going Florida.
4: Well, Michelle's right.
0: Ooh, true.
1: Germany. No, Florida. You gotta get rid of that. Please.
0: Oh man, I've really been on a skid. I've missed two or three out of the last like five.
2: This is the first one you've missed without me screwing you up, though.
0: Yeah, yeah. So. Michelle, nice. I mean, you got a gift. You clearly have a gift. I mean, if you ever decide to give up singing, you could certainly just go on the Germany or Florida circuit.
1: Maybe
0: and probably
1: we'll
0: make
1: that.
0: A decent living.
1: Maybe.
0: Yeah, because it's going to be big. Yeah.
1: That sounds exciting.
0: You have a knack for it, for what it's worth. Allison?
5: Oh, my God. Wow. Is this Adam?
0: Is this Allison?
5: Yes, it is.
0: Oh, my God. We've been wanting to talk to you.
5: Oh, I'm sure. For real. You guys
0: we have,
5: awesome.
0: Yeah. Thanks.
5: Michelle, your song is Are You Happy Now? Is so good.
1: Thank
5: Anderson,
1: you.
5: I love your drops.
0: What'd you think of her Germany or Florida?
1: It was nice.
5: Solid.
1: No.
0: Yeah. No.
1: Trying to be polite.
5: No, it was cool. Still, Adams is the best, though. I got to go with that.
0: Well, I'm a pro, you know.
6: Whatever.
2: Allison, what's going on there?
5: Anyway, I wanted to let Drew know, like, I'm a big fan of talk radio, and I was so disappointed today because I heard them all talking about the morning after pill.
0: Mm-hmm.
5: And they were going on about how it was an abortion pill and everything, and I ended up, he's got me so fired up that I ended up calling one in, and I'm like, it'd be such a shame if y'all got this, like, wrong and started thinking that because it would pretty much go to stop all that, and I was spouting off all the stuff about, you know, it preventing ovulation and all that stuff instead of.
2: Did you bring him around?
5: Huh? I think so. Actually, after I hung up, he went on like after the break. I guess he went and looked on this website, and he was like, "That was really against it and everything." And he goes, "Yeah, well, the one thing that they don't say on here is that it's actually an abortion pill." And I'm like,
2: "It's not an abortion pill. They used to hide behind the theoretic mechanism of action being that it prevents an implanted egg, excuse me, a fertilized egg from implanting. And the reality is it has no higher a probability or no more likely to function that way than the birth control pill you take before you have sex. Or, for that matter, there are several anti-inflammatory agents that also can impair implantation. So my point, Alice, has always been if they're going to take issue with any product that interferes with implantation, they've got to get rid of the COX-2 inhibitors, Vioxx, Celebrex, they've got to get rid of all oral contraceptives. And that's a viable position. If they want to say, like, all oral contraceptives are bad because they might have a theoretic possibility of interfering with implantation, I cannot argue with that. But to take this product, the one that could actually eliminate abortion, and pick on that makes absolutely no sense whatsoever. It's a small percentage of its mechanism of action. Sperm sits in the fallopian tubes for 3 days waiting for an egg, and if you can prevent that egg from being dropped, you don't get pregnant, and that's how this pill works.
0: Yeah. Well, also, and thanks for calling. Look, these posts
2: thanks for defending
0: they're
2: us,
0: not
2: Allison.
0: Any fans of human life. First off, most of these guys don't like blacks. You know what I mean? These are racists. I mean, this is Bible-thumping white people don't even really like other races. Secondly, they're all obviously capital punishment fans. But you know, listen, I'm a capital punishment fan myself, but come on, which is it? How sacred can life be? And I know the argument, and I know one person's innocent. But
2: there is no way that even the most staunch abortion activist should not be behind this product. It has the highest probability of taking that abortion rate down.
0: Let me explain why they're not behind it. A, activists. There you got. Now, here's the problem with activists. All the ones on the far left, the PETAs, these are a bunch of pussy retards. And the ones on the far right, the ones the pro-lifers, pussy retards.
2: Well, you said something the other night.
0: The mental defects.
2: People shouldn't have
0: nothing to do with what they're
2: You said people
0: about.
2: Shouldn't have too much energy about
0: no,
2: anything.
0: No, of course. You shouldn't care that much about any one thing. And anytime you do care that much about any one thing, like you start crying thinking about kittens, then something's wrong with you. You got an emotional problem. So here's the thing. Don't look for ways to get rid of their being activists. They don't like that. You're threatening, you're effing with their ass.
2: Their defense.
0: Yeah, that's what they do.
2: Yeah.
0: They chain themselves to trees. They throw a red dye on people that are wearing suede. They shoot abortion. You know, they go hold hands out front of abortion clinics. You're screwing with their way of life. It's like their football team's leaving town.
2: So you got to give them something to feel activist about. So what do you do?
0: Well, they'll feel. Here's what all they do. They just sort of ignore the truth and move on to whatever it is. That's it. You guys are worried about abortion. Oh, here's a pill that'll substantially cut in. But not interested. We're interested. We're having a rally. You mind? Yeah, but we got this pill that's gonna see if you guys can break it up. Put your signs back. Go back to work. No. We got a meeting. We got a rally. I got a newsletter. I got to do some IMing. I got to get on the internet and write a bunch of weird stuff. We're tracking a bunch of abortion doctors right now. We're giving out their home address. You understand? They're effed up. They're effed up people. This is what they do. It's not the cause. It's the journey. You see? And that's why you can never hang around with any of these a-holes. And the thing is they never admit they're just a-holes. And we never treat them like they're a-holes. We just sit there and respect them. Uh-huh. Well, listen, okay, you're a very religious man. I respect your feelings. No, you're a retard. You a-holes who go up to the mountain and wait for the rapture. You polygamist with your 52 kids and your 28 wives, and they're all sisters, and you're getting a government subsidy. So you're criminal, a-hole, retard. You sort of cross. You're amalgamation of nuts and retarded and criminal and all that. And people should have no respect for these people. And it's the same with all the religious clergy, all these Hasidic Jews and these Arabs and the beards down to their goddamn waist, wearing their crazy hats and the payoffs. You're retards! Get the hell out of here! What are we listening to you for? Oh, we have to respect. Oh, no.
2: All cultures are
0: no, no, beautiful. It's all beautiful. It's all beautiful. No. Yeah, no bombing during Ramadan. No. It's beautiful. They're all beautiful. No, we have to respect. They have their beliefs. They have a bunch of retarded beliefs. Please, let's just move forward. Let's just move forward with sane people. Yes, Michelle.
1: I like what you said, though, about too much energy,
2: or
1: enthusiasm about anything.
2: Yes.
1: It turns out to be
2: like
1: just
2: Monday
1: bad
2: Night Football.
1: News.
0: And you know, as a society, we respect it. We see a guy who's given his life
1: to
0: the church, and we go, this is a man of strong convictions. This is a guy who couldn't get laid in high school, and his kid brother put his pinky up his ass when he's 14, and it felt good, and he freaked out. Now he's a man of the cloth. We got to respect it. These guys, it's like these guys, any guys into NASCAR. Oh, I got the NASCAR jacket. I got the this. I got the that. I go to every race. I got every cup. I got everything. I got Dale Earnhardt Jr. tattooed on my ass. You're a retard. We don't respect you. You're an idiot. All of you with your crazy list. Little sprinkling of religion, fine. A sense of spirituality, fine. But don't start wearing the crappy garb out everywhere with your stupid big crucifixes swinging around your neck and your crazy Jew hats and your payos hanging around everywhere and you're stupid with your goddamn your tunics and your clothes and your chicks and put the hat on and put the veil on.
2: And the French today eliminated that in schools.
0: Yeah, good. Who are you retards kidding with all this nonsense?
2: Images of external manifestation of their religion.
0: Good. Pack it in, you tards.
2: Yeah.
0: Yeah.
2: Sharia.
0: Yeah.
2: Decided.
0: Please. It's a society. Let's just start turning on these people. You know what happens, by the way? What happens when you just turn your back and go, oh, no. We'll just let Israel and the Arabs, let them just solve their differences.
2: This
0: really?
2: Bad.
0: Yeah. 10,000 years later, the tards are still blowing each other up. Idiots. Idiots. Just get everyone go blow yourself up, you idiots. Have fun. Yeah, see ya. See ya. Go up with the virgins. That'll be funny. Have a good time up there, you idiots. Meanwhile, I'm going to drive one of my 5 cars home to my big house and beat off with some DVD porn, you idiots. All right, Michelle Branch here. We'll take a quick break. We'll be back.
2: Michelle.

0: Hey, everybody. It's Loveline. I'm Adam. That's Dr. Drew. Michelle Branch in our studio tonight. Never met her before, but I find her to be delightful.
1: Thank you.
0: Mm-hmm. She's also, by the way, on the cover of this month's Maxim magazine. She'd be the one who's has two tats and a half an ass showing. And I'd say quarter boob. Quarter one boob, which is really eighth boob. You know what I mean, if you do the boob math.
2: We're all doing it.
0: Have you done it?
2: Yeah, it's done.
0: All right. It's good. It's very sexy. Very nice spread.
1: Thank
0: all right,
1: you.
0: Where are we, Drew? Are we up here?
2: Yep.
0: Amy? Yeah. Amy?
3: Hello.
0: 26?
3: Yeah.
0: What's up there, baby doll?
3: I had a question about your book, mostly, Dr. Drew. I was wondering if it just covered, like, chemical dependency or if it had, like, a wide range of subjects that it covered and if it possibly would help me.
4: What's your problem?
3: I guess I've just realized within the last year and a half or so that I have a problem, like, when I have trouble with anything, I kind of just push it all down instead of dealing with it.
0: Mm-hmm.
3: And so I've been kind of trying to deal with these things recently.
0: It's mostly for people with insomnia. Is that
4: my book.
0: Yeah, if you have trouble sleeping.
4: Yeah, thanks, Adam. But the book is called Cracked, we're talking about here. And then I wrote the book as an exploration of boundaries, really. And it's a giant metaphor for the experience of being a caretaker and being codependent and what people with histories of trauma and abuse become as patients and what they do to people that are trying to help them. Now, through these stories, my hope is that you'll learn about being a trauma survivor and what that does to your personality structure and your relationships.
0: Yeah.
4: And I try to weave that throughout the book. Adam would understand that if he'd read the goddamn thing. But,
0: well, there's no pictures.
4: Yeah.
0: Let that be known right now. Nothing pops up. There's nothing.
4: So my hope would be that you would learn what is sort of being I'm trying to tell through these stories. But I found that the American reader doesn't get that very easily. They need like have a self help format to really get.
0: Yeah. The American reader's not going to get this.
4: Not what
0: you got to get this book into Mexico.
4: Yeah.
0: Those people can appreciate your work. It's going to be translated.
4: Get to England.
0: Oh, yeah, I see. Oh, you got a problem with the Latino brothers?
4: What's
0: that? Huh? Really? Interesting. Sound like you did. Amy?
3: Uh-huh.
0: No, they're doers over there. They're not readers. No. Amy?
3: Yeah.
0: Yeah. Well, look, first off, here's the thing. Everyone wants to read one book and then be cured or do one thing and be cured.
4: It doesn't work like that, right?
0: It's accumulation of things. It never hurts to read something.
4: All therapies have an interpersonal component to them. So there's no book on Earth that's really going to change your brain function.
0: Yeah.
4: You have to do something with another human being to change.
3: Well, and I don't expect it like to heal me or anything, but just to kind of...
0: All right, well, look, what is it, $16?
4: Yeah.
0: Let's just go out and buy it, will you?
4: Thank you, yeah.
0: Buy and read it.
4: People stop buying it, by the way. We've drifted on the Amazon scale.
0: Oh, Drew's heartbroken. Yeah. Look, go out and get that Cracked book. I hear it's delightful.
4: Hmm.
0: I hear it's good. I don't want to read it, Drew, because I don't want to get freaked out. Because I hear it's weird. Like, you know, you're talking about, like, flogging nurses with your penis and stuff.
4: Yeah, no.
0: No?
4: No.
0: Well, that's what I hear.
4: Michelle, relax.
0: I don't want to read it. You know what I mean?
4: Don't worry, you won't. It's good. You don't have to not want to. You ain't going to.
0: Michelle, is your dad going to read this Maxim interview?
1: I don't know.
0: Is it stuff like where you go, like,
1: if
0: I like
1: online,
0: a guy?
1: He probably has read it.
0: Oh, really?
1: Yeah.
4: So, Adam, we're too close, is what he's saying. Adam and I. And so he doesn't want to read anything I've written.
0: Let's
4: take the next call.
0: It's just weird.
4: Yeah.
0: It's always weird.
4: Yeah.
0: I find it intrusive.
4: Yeah.
0: Nick?
5: Yeah, how you guys doing?
0: Good. You're 25. You have wet dreams?
5: Yeah. I every so often, like, I don't like jerking off all the time.
0: Yeah, well, we got nothing else to talk about.
4: You hate him.
0: He makes me sick. Where's he living? Anchorage?
4: Alaska.
0: Yeah, he's lucky he's out in Alaska, because he was in the L.A. area.
4: You'd go after
0: him. Give him a good ass kick, and I'll come after him tonight. Strangle
4: well,
0: him with
4: that's
0: my
4: why he's having
0: thrust.
4: The wet. If you wondered why he's having the wet dreams, that's why he's having the wet dreams, because he's not. If what he doesn't do for himself, God will do for him during the night.
0: In Anchorage, though, it's more like a...
4: you're closer to... Heaven?
0: It's a jizzicle or something. It's like it comes out and you have to snap it off your penis and just throw it out. It comes out like a stalactite.
4: Oh,
0: you wake up welded to the bed. It's like you licked the flagpole in the middle of winter. You know what I mean? That's got to be rough in Alaska. It's a frozen pond on your bed. Yeah?
1: It's like that scene from A Christmas Story.
0: Yeah.
4: Which one?
1: Where his tongue gets stuck in the pole.
0: Yeah, that's what happens.
4: Oh, I thought it was the ghost of...
1: Or no. Is that...
4: Dreams of Past.
0: Yeah, you're thinking of the Scrooge one.
4: Yeah, okay.
0: There's about 50... You know, I find that people get mixed up with those Christmas story, Christmas tale, winter... Jeff, Peppa. All right. You ready to take a break, Drew?
4: Yes, we are.
0: There's a side. It's time to take a break. Michelle Branch here tonight. We'll say bye to her. We'll wrap up and wrap down after this. Hey, everybody.
4: I was wrong. Adam, as opposed to sinking and getting worse and reincarcerating, is felt elated and relieved by having had his hernia reduced.
0: I'm gonna start singing.
4: You're breaking a song.
0: Yes, I feel
1: hernia,
0: alive,
1: the musical.
0: Drew. And I'm forever indebted to you.
4: Hernia the Musical. I love that.
0: All right. Well, that's the show. Michelle, God bless you.
1: Thanks for having me on.
4: Thanks for coming.
0: You're a delight. You come back anytime you like.
1: You'll be sorry you said that. Thank you, though.
0: No. Well, not. Hotel Paper, name of the CD. Go out and get that. Also, go out and get this month's Maxim magazine on newsstands as we speak. Michelle Grace is the cover. And until next time, this is Adam Carolla for Dr. Drew saying mahalo.
1: Germany or Florida.
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0: Hey, everybody. It's Loveline. I'm Adam. It's Dr. Drew. 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I'll tell you what, buddy. I'm this close to dropping trowel. I'll drop trowel right now. 755 to 575. That's 5 away from 8 o'clock. Yeah, what's going on? We got news and traffic coming up top of the hour. 7:55 to 5 after 7. Really? You're doing
4: that? For brake lights.
0: You're breaking the math. You're breaking the math down that far? 7:55, 55 after 7? How much further can you break the math down than that? Yeah, the 405, I got slow and go. Look out for brake lights. Oh, slow and go. Let me get my scratch pad out. Let's see now. 7:55.
4: 55 after the hour.
0: 55 after 7.
4: Oh, now it's 56.
0: Yeah, slow and go. That brake light. Watch out. I got some bozos out there that are causing trouble out there. Slow and go. We got traffic in lanes. Huh. In lanes. That's the other one I like. Oh, really? They're not driving on the
4: sidewalks.
0: Ivy. They're not up on the Ivy embankment. They're actually in lanes. There's something in lanes? Interesting. All right, so we got weather and traffic coming up top of the hour. Got the 5-day forecast coming up. It's going to be, Monday looks like 84 with a low of 64. Then
4: late night, early morning, low clouds.
0: It's a marine layer. It's going to be heading in the morning. Then it's coming out. Out in Placentia, it's checking in 82. We got Garden Grove checking in 82. Who else checking in? Everyone's checking in at 82. yeah, saw the 5-day forecast on Monday, by the way. Saw the 5-day forecast yesterday. Saw the news today. They were explaining that it's totally different than whatever it was, and I thought, first off, if you're going to give the 5-day forecast, shut the F up for the rest of the week. You've now
4: given us the forecast. That's it.
0: That's it. You shut up.
4: Yeah.
0: Hey, no, Nostrakrapis over there. You told us Sunday night how it was going to be all the way until the weekend. Now shut up.
4: Unless you're wrong.
0: Could it be 7.5 hours later? Maybe you're totally wrong. What 5-day forecast? Oh, you weatherman! Get me going on you weatherman.
4: I was thinking about you tonight and how people compliment you or the show. And remember last night, you were complimented for being on that ABC show. But you look great. You look great. But you look nervous. You look like you
0: seem
4: want
0: nervous.
4: To be there. Yeah,
0: seem
4: nervous. Yeah.
0: Yeah,
4: great show. But you didn't look quite right.
0: That's right.
4: Tonight, somebody walked up to me in a restaurant and goes, oh, I love your show. Thank you so much. But, yeah, last night I was listening. I couldn't take it anymore. I turned it off. I never listen, really, but I can't take it. It's awful. I'm like, what?
0: They didn't say awful, but they couldn't take it anymore.
8: Then I had to get them to clarify, like, what's awful? Adam and the farting? No, the callers. Callers.
0: Yeah. Now, I do. This show gets a fair amount of that. Love your show. Just couldn't take it.
8: Yeah.
0: Had to change it. Couldn't tolerate it anymore.
8: Couldn't bite your tongue right there before that. I had to turn it off.
0: Big fan. Became physically ill listening to the show. Had to turn the car off.
8: I actually don't listen ever, but last night I was listening.
0: Huge, huge fan. Been not listening for years now. Big fan of the show. Big fan of you. Big fan of Adam. Had to drive the car into a lake.
8: Yeah.
0: Because I couldn't take it.
8: Yeah.
0: Yeah, I do get a fair amount of that. Here's the thing about compliments. They usually start going south about the 60% mark.
8: It's sentence three.
0: They do well.
8: Yeah. It's like, hey, love what you do.
0: They start, really okay, doing good.
8: Last night, I couldn't take it anymore.
0: No. They usually start turning a little past the halfway point of the actual exchange, yeah. I found.
8: Well, I end the exchange right about the time that it starts turning, so it's...
0: Yeah. I've now decided just to tell people to beat it when they start. It's hard because they start with, hey, Vancho! And then it starts getting ugly. All right, you ready to rock here, Drew?
8: Yeah, here we go.
0: All right, because I don't know. We may have to do a lightning round tonight, Drew.
8: Oh.
0: I mean, we got weather. We got traffic.
8: I think you've got lightning around the India. Yeah,
0: it's slow and go on the 105. I mean, there are things to talk about. We got to get the news in too.
8: Yeah,
0: I mean, there's brush fires.
8: Oh, are there?
0: Oh, I don't know, but there's got to be brush fires. Got to be brush fires. You got to know about that. We're into the fire season. Well. We're past the dads and grads time. We're into Of course, with the bikini season coming up, people fighting the Battle of the Bulge. I like that. I like the news when they just show chest down shots of lard asses fighting the Battle of the Bulge. Really? That passes his copy. I would love just to be in the newsroom and see that come up. See guy write that on the teleprompter. Battle of the Bulge. Hey, Phil, I want to show you this. Let me show you. And then just pick up a folding chair and just start beating him. just like out of a scene from Goodfellas. Just so bloody. Till there was like brain matter all over the folding chair. And then I throw the folding chair across the room to a stunned group and say, anyone else? Anybody else? Anyone else
8: want to fight the Battle of the Bulge?
0: How about Battle of the Bulge? Or dads and grads. Anybody else? Anybody else? Get back to work, you monkeys! Battle of the Bulge. Yeah, okay. There we go.
8: Sarah 19.
0: There, and not a court in the land would convict me either.
8: No. Crime of passion. Defense, really.
0: You're not. Yeah, that's right. I was protecting the viewers against hearing the worn out phrase Battle of the Bulge one more time as it pertained to lard asses. Sarah?
9: Yeah?
0: 19?
9: Yep, 19.
0: What's going on?
9: I'm wondering what the sexual side effects are for smoking weed. Mm-hmm. I think I may be having some.
8: You kind of get shut down. You're not interested in things as much anymore. You can occasionally have trouble orgasming, but mostly it's just sort of the overall syndrome of depression.
0: What about the fact that the chicks are all up in their bean as it goes for the big O anyway, and that pot really
8: can scramble?
0: She
8: asked libido. She didn't ask about orgasm. She asked about libido.
9: Yeah.
0: Well, she said sexual side effects.
9: Yeah. I'm like, I don't get aroused very easily at all.
0: Hold on a second. Here's what I'm saying. Guys, it's a mechanical plumbing mathematic. You put enough pounds per square inch on my dork, you move your hand up and down enough times, and something will come out on the 833rd time.
8: Are you taking notes?
0: It is pure math. I could be watching films of the Holocaust with my grandmother's head superimposed into all the Nazis.
8: Yeah.
0: And I would say something would eventually just leak out.
8: Yeah.
0: Write that down, by the way, for my art house
8: head.
0: Film.
8: Yeah. Nazis.
0: Yeah. The point is women, it's up in their head.
8: Well, so the point is that because it's dependent on how they're feeling, weed screws with
0: weed
8: that.
0: Weed can screw with that. So I would say for men, not a huge deal.
8: Well, when they
0: deal.
8: Get severely depressed, it can be a deal. But for women, yes.
0: For women, it could really screw with. Yep. They got a whole, like, they're like cats during a thunderstorm or something. There's too many negative ions in the air or something, and they can't get their pheromone scene going. You know what I'm saying?
8: Yeah.
0: Yeah.
8: Delicate.
0: Very delicate.
8: Woman.
0: Very delicate.
8: Three. We're not done with Sarah.
0: Oh, yeah. Sarah?
9: Yeah?
8: So why don't you do something about the pot, since that seems to be finally having an effect on you?
9: I like it.
8: Well, there you go. It's going to be one of the many losses that begin to accumulate from the drug.
0: Do you have a boyfriend?
9: I have a girlfriend.
0: Oh, you're lesbian.
9: Yeah. Yep.
0: All right. So is something wrong with you? Did you get molested or anything?
9: No. Nothing like that. Could be my parents. I mean, I met my dad for the first time, so that kind of had an effect on me.
8: When was that?
9: Yeah.
8: When was that?
9: I haven't met him. I'm 19 now. The first time I met him, I was 17.
8: My goodness.
9: So, 17 years of my life, I never knew my dad.
0: All right. How's the lesbian relationship going?
9: Oh, it's great. I've been with her for 5 years. She's a great girl.
8: How old was she when you met her? Or when you started dating?
9: She was 14. I was 15.
0: All right.
9: Yeah.
0: All right. And this is it. You're not bi. You're lesbo.
9: Yeah. Lesbo, yep.
0: All right. Well, sometimes, by the way, as Drew says, oftentimes these lesbian relationships can just settle into become a sort of a partnership.
8: Yeah,
0: right?
8: It's a little bit of a sexless partnership. But you know,
0: if you ever see the old lesbian couples, it's all short cropped hair and beads, and here's what happens to lesbians: the hair gets shorter, the earrings get longer.
8: Oh yeah, it's true.
0: Eventually,
8: and the necklaces too.
0: Eventually, they have the back of their head looks like goddamn Gomer Pyle. I mean, just buzzed all the way up the back of their thing. They got a necklace that's dragging on the ground. And they have earrings that hang down lower than their knees.
8: Yeah.
0: What gives?
8: Yeah.
0: The hair going this way, jewelry's going toward terra firma. What is that, Dro?
8: It's interesting observation.
0: And they love beads. Yeah. It's the beads. It's not. They don't wear gold and silver necklaces. It's the beaded necklace, and the earrings weigh 70 pounds unit.
8: Folksy.
0: Yeah, and it's like, here's what it is. I'm going to put junk on. I couldn't possibly go down on a chick with this much crap on me. I couldn't get my head. I couldn't.
8: You mean it's their version?
0: A hula hoop.
8: It's a lesbian's version of "I've got a headache."
0: Yeah, it's like, sweet pea. Yeah, partner of 26 years. I'd love to go down on you. But I'm wearing a metric ton of jewelry and beads and most of the stuff, a lot of Indian crap, a lot of garbage I picked up in Pueblo, Colorado. Remember our last sexless vacation, Grand Canyon? Yeah, I'm wearing tons of beads. I'm wearing tons of junk. I'm like lesbian Mr. T over here. A lot of turquoise. Can't get all this crap off. And by the way, hair not long enough for you to get a handful of anything and force me down there. Keep a close buzz cut.
8: Maybe that's...
0: That's it. That's keep the hair short. Keep the beads fat equals no more oral. Interesting, Drew.
8: Fascinating.
0: And by the way, I see anyone in turquoise. When I see the turquoise, I cross the other.
8: Oh, really?
0: I cross
8: you don't
0: the street.
8: Like that.
0: When I see the dude with the turquoise belt buckle, and even worse, the big turquoise nuggety.
8: Yeah.
0: No, it's that you couldn't call it a bracelet. It's too thick to be a. It's a big band. Yeah. It's a silver band. He's usually the dude in his 50s with the ponytail, and there's a story behind the turquoise that you absolutely don't want to hear, but you're gonna hear it if you establish eye contact with him.
8: Yeah.
0: And
8: he's wearing a bow. Bolo too, usually.
0: He's wearing a bolo. He's talking to you about spirituality. He's just lit a menthol cigarette while he's explaining to you about his roots.
8: Yeah.
0: That jack off. Listen, all you jack offs with the turquoise, please do me a favor. Throw yourself into the river. You'll go right to the bottom. Eventually, you'll decompose, and we'll find the turquoise again. Because you're wearing literally 70 pounds worth of turquoise
8: stones.
0: And silver. You fall into you could drown in 4 inches of water. Like, you land on something, you can't. We need a crane.
8: Yeah.
0: You're like a cop motorcycle. You tip over, we got to pick you. We got to get a tow truck to get you back up again.
8: Yeah.
0: Or start selling turquoise.
8: Yeah.
0: All right. Yeah. So what is it with lesbians, Drew, that all the beads go on and all the earrings go on?
8: I don't know.
0: And
8: I've
0: the
8: never,
0: hair just keeps getting shorter.
8: I've never
0: the glasses
8: it.
0: Get bigger.
8: Maybe some of our lesbian listeners can call and enlighten us, because I think you're right, but I've never really thought about it.
0: I really think it's the I'm not going down on you, you can't grab my hair, and there's too many beads to get to your vagina. I'm essentially wearing a car tire around my neck.
8: Now, we are intentionally looking at stereotypes
0: yes.
8: to try to understand.
0: Trying
8: people.
0: To understand.
8: I've noticed in terms of attire, there's the gray sort of tank top T-shirt
0: mm-hmm.
8: with the sort of work shirt on top.
0: Yeah.
8: Isn't
0: oh,
8: that,
0: that's the fanny pack lesbian.
8: Yeah,
0: that's
8: yeah.
0: not the folk
8: but that's
0: art.
8: That's the uniform, but that's her uniform.
0: That's the uniform, but that's not quite as folksy as the folk
8: but
0: art lesbian.
8: I agree with you, but that is always with a circa 1970 fanny pack, not anything
0: yeah.
8: recent.
0: Made it myself.
8: Yeah, yeah.
0: And then there's my mom's friend who's, there's something that women do when they've decided they're not going to be having sex anymore that just has to do with loading up on beads.
8: Well, you keep saying that. That's the part I have not observed, and I want to hear from our callers.
0: Oh, you've observed it.
8: Well, no, now that you bring it to my attention, I've observed
0: it. Yeah, you know plenty. Well, you know what
8: yeah.
0: I'm talking
8: yeah,
0: about.
8: Yeah, now I know what you're talking about. Yeah.
0: yeah.
8: Monica, 16. What's up?
0: Yeah, bead lesbians.
8: Huh? Ask Sarah. Which asked? Oh, Sarah left.
0: No, she right. doesn't know anything.
8: Well, maybe she wears beads.
0: You got to wait till they hang out for a few years. Right. She's only been with her gal pal for a couple
8: so
0: of years.
8: So the point we were making was they may have hit a stride where the sex is sort of out of the relationship a little bit, which happens sometimes.
0: All their sexual energy gets channeled into beads.
8: The other thing about lesbian couples
0: large
8: is
0: beads.
8: It's a somewhat heterogeneous ceramics. Group in that there's a certain amount of sexual abuse survivors in that group. Who are some are hypersexual, some
0: certain
8: are bipolar,
0: amount.
8: Some are shut down
0: yeah.
8: as a part
0: oh,
8: of
0: Oh, they're
8: trauma.
0: Shut down by the time they get to the bead phase. They get to the bead and the sandal phase. That's it. They even put the beads on the sandals.
8: What is the bead yeah. symbol?
0: I don't know. Monica, and hold on. Let me just say this, too. And then this is going to go out to the lesbian couples who have been together for 26 glorious years. This is going out to my mom's goofball friends. This is going out to all you broads. Beads, I don't know who you're doing it for. It ain't for us. Never heard a guy say mention the word beads as it pertained to a woman and why he was attracted to her. It's like, she's a five, but oh man, can she? This bitch can she wear some beads? I was really that's what drew me in. I saw
8: well,
0: the beads.
8: Now let's think about adornments in general.
0: Huge ass, but great beads.
8: But generally, jewelry
0: beautiful
8: and adornments.
0: Beads.
8: Women wear those for other women.
0: They must
8: because men are not attracted to that. That's a way of marking territory, sort of
0: something.
8: Anything.
0: But the beads, look.
8: But think about it. But and guys don't buy women beads. Women do that for themselves.
0: Look,
8: right?
0: I can see a nice set of diamond earrings or maybe even a slutty little ankle bracelet every once in a while. But the big blue volcanic rock beads my mom's friends wear. No, not for anybody.
8: Yeah.
0: Nobody likes that. You look like a pottery store. Okay. Let's keep moving, Drew.
8: Yeah, please.
0: Monica?
3: Uh-huh.
0: You're 16?
8: Monica?
0: What's up, baby doll?
3: sorry. I have a question about guys. Do guys get freaked out when girls approach them?
8: No.
3: Well,
8: if they like you.
0: If they're wearing the beads, we do.
8: That might freak them a little bit, but no, they do not. If they like you. If they don't like you, they don't know how to say no, and they seem very squirrely and get really freaked out, yes. Guys are not skilled at doing what women do all the time, which is sort of deflecting things, saying no, you know, moving little things along without hurting people's feelings.
0: Yeah. Why, is there a guy you like?
3: Yeah, and I've tried, inviting him, not asking him out, but on a date, and then he always turns me down, and so I stopped already. But
8: there's nothing to do with you asking him out. Just turn the tables. If you were a guy, and ask a girl out several times, and she said no several times, what do you think the guy ought to do? He ought to stop asking.
0: Yeah. Well, here's what.
8: And by the way, the guy has a higher probability of bringing a girl around than a girl does of turning a guy's.
0: Yeah.
8: You know.
0: Okay, so here's what we're saying. It's not the message. It's not how the message is conveyed. It's the message. It's the parcel that's being delivered.
8: It's that it's being conveyed. Yeah.
0: No. So here's what I'm saying. It's not whether it gets thrown in your yard or sent to you via a courier or UPS or hand delivered to you. It's what the package is
8: yeah.
0: that guys are interested in.
8: Right.
0: And a lot of times, girls do this thing where it's like. I asked a guy out, but I asked him out in a clumsy way, and I think I freaked him out. Yeah. Or I asked him to go somewhere that I don't... No, we don't. We don't care anything about that.
8: No.
0: All we care is, are we interested in the package?
8: The delivery.
0: You are the package.
8: Yeah.
0: I don't care how it's delivered.
8: If they like the package, they're running inside the house going, look what I got.
0: Doesn't matter
8: right?
0: if a stork was carrying it and dropped it into your yard. It doesn't matter if a homeless guy knocked on the door and handed it to you. If it's something you wanted, we're in. And there's no way to screw that up. On the other hand, if we don't want it, it doesn't matter whether it's wrapped in a silver bow.
8: Or who brought it or how.
0: Right. So Monica thinks she's screwing up because she's asking this guy to do stuff he doesn't want to do or whatever. He's just not interested.
8: Right.
0: Monica?
3: Uh-huh.
0: Sorry, he's not interested in you.
3: I figured it out already.
8: Okay.
0: All right. But there are guys who will be interested in you.
8: See, I think I'm realizing that women somehow think that by asking guys out, they're distorting or disturbing the sort of ecosystem. The fact is, it's the precise situation that men are in. You ask a guy out. You didn't screw anything up when you asked them out. They just ain't wanting to go out. So, it's, you put it in your head as, oh, that went down as, if I hadn't asked them out, maybe I would have had a chance.
0: And let me say this. Too many years of too many bad sitcoms have screwed it up for everybody. And people somehow thinking that... this person was the person for me, but circumstances got confused, and now we're not going out.
8: Yeah.
0: Now, you're not going out because they're not interested.
8: Yeah.
0: Not because you were clumsy or because you had a piece of food on the side of your mouth while you were asking them out. You know, there's all this. I mean, that's sort of the classic sitcom thing is, Jack Tripper's out on a date. Everything's going great. There's a knock on the door. There's some confusion. And before he can turn around, his date says, "That's it. I never want to see you again," and storms out. That never happens.
8: Mm-mm.
0: That happens if she's not into him.
8: Mm-hmm.
0: If she's into him, she's hanging. She'll go through anything.
8: There is an intermediate thing where a guy may not have another girlfriend and may be kind of interested in things and may, he'll let you know that, though. He'll say, not right now or whatever, but they'll leave the door open if there's any interest at all.
0: Bad for Monica. Hey, Monica.
3: Uh-huh?
0: There's nothing wrong with you.
3: Okay.
0: It's just this guy ain't into your scene. All right.
3: Huh?
0: Yeah. I'm sure you're plenty cute. I hope you're cute. Are you... All right, the phone keeps crapping out. Here's the point. Go ahead and ask out whoever you're interested in.
8: Yeah,
0: it's
8: that's
0: not
8: how you find
0: freak
8: out.
0: And if they're interested, they'll go out. And it's not because you ask them out that freak
8: the
0: them
8: guys
0: out.
8: Are even clearer than the girls. They will
0: that's
8: be
0: right.
8: completely in if they're in and completely sort of
0: that's
8: whirling
0: right.
8: on if they're out.
0: That's right. Jennifer?
10: Hi.
8: Oh, I love this phone system.
10: Hello?
8: There we go.
0: What's happening? You're 26.
10: Hi, how are you guys doing?
0: Good.
10: I just have a question for you.
0: Mm-hmm.
10: My boyfriend, he's 34, mm-hmm. and he's a diabetic. He just started mm-hmm. taking Paxil.
0: Mm-hmm.
10: And when we mess around and stuff, he gets aroused, but he usually loses his erection and can't really ejaculate.
8: Well, mm-hmm. that mm-hmm. is partially the Paxil and partially, undoubtedly, his diabetes.
10: Mm-hmm. So
8: male diabetics get erectile dysfunction, orgasm dysfunction,
10: okay,
8: all kinds of sexual dysfunction.
10: Okay, I was kind of taking it personally.
8: No, and the Paxil can really make it difficult for them to orgasm.
10: And I don't know, we don't fight or anything, but he was just feeling bad the other day because I was upset about it. So.
0: Mm-hmm.
8: No, it's not about you.
10: Mm-hmm. Yeah.
8: This is
10: yeah,
8: a biological thing. Okay?
0: Yeah, but what's he going to do about it?
8: Yeah, talk to his doctor about switching off the Paxil. There's three antidepressants that don't interfere with sexual functioning. Cerazone, Wellbutrin, and Remeron.
0: Remeron. Yeah.
8: Remeron sounds like the one they should be using for sexual prowess, huh? Remeron.
0: Remeron sounds like something you would want an angry, like if you were coaching extras in a movie and you're like, or the guy said, "We need to go to Frankenstein's castle and we need to kill that monster." You don't want him to actually say anything audible, but you want something to come out like that mugga mugga sound. I want Remeron. that Remeron is,
8: yep.
0: is the general sound that I want to come out of the angry torch bearing crowd.
8: Perfect.
0: The pitchforks. Remember when people would use pitchforks?
8: Pitchforks and torches.
0: Torches. And by the
8: torches
0: way,
8: made out of what?
0: They never,
8: Sterno? What were the torches made
0: They
8: out?
0: Never screwed up and had them all with pitchforks or all...
8: Right, so with shovels.
0: All with torches. It was always 50-50.
8: Yeah.
0: One guy had the pitchfork, the other... Must be the guys like You guys were born on even numbered dates, and I can bring the pitchforks. You guys with the odd numbers, you bring the torch. They would always work it out where it was even.
8: You know, Jennifer, her boyfriend with the sexual dysfunction. That's the only thing I can ever get young diabetics to listen to is when they don't want to take their insulin, they get ketoacidosis and get into real serious problems that it's going to cause nerve damage and their dork won't work.
0: Right.
8: That sometimes gets through to them.
0: Speaking of dork, I'm on day, I don't know what, of not beating off.
8: Just, it's not working?
0: It's black and blue down there.
8: Yeah.
0: I'm scared something.
8: Something's going to come out?
0: Like magenta is going to come out of me and I'm going to freak out, you know? Is it okay? Can I
8: get you're good times.
0: Can I get the green light from you, Doc?
8: Yeah, yeah. You may unleash the gods.
0: Could I get a little help?
8: No.
0: Huh? I just kind of want a pro there, even if it's just holding my hand.
8: Yeah. Holding what?
0: What I'm saying is I just need a spotter. You know what I mean? I can lift the weight. I can lift it. But in case the knee goes out, I'm going to need somebody there. You know, I'm squatting. You know,
8: do you want to lift?
0: I can lift. I just need. I haven't beat off. It's been like over a week now. I just want a spotter. I want someone who understands the HIPAA laws. Someone who's certified. Someone I know I can trust not to talk about. Be confidential and discreet about this. Someone who could administer some CPR if something should go wrong. I'm just saying. During the break, let me see if I can get something going.
8: And that's fine. And
0: blonde. I'm not saying I don't want to put a magazine on your back or anything like that. I'll discreetly go into the stall. I'll leave the door open. I just want you to hold my good hand, my free hand. If you feel the grip tighten and then loosen very quickly, I'm going to need you. You hear me hit tile. I'm going to need you to come in there. Because it's been too long and it's mussing with my mind. Yeah. You know what I'm saying?
8: Yeah, I can see that.
0: All right. We'll take a Chris. I'm going to need you there too, buddy. just
8: Chris, you'll be wearing the magazine on your back.
0: Yeah, bring a squeegee and a couple. Go find the.

0: That was about it.
1: Yeah, by the way. Yeah, all right, let me just get a little weather. Let me just check in. Pomona checking in at 64. Irvine coming in 64. Fountain Valley 64. Solvang 64. Chatsworth 64. Yukaipan 64 degrees. Redlands checking in at big 64. Rancho Santa Margarita 64 degrees. Bannon Carson area 64 degrees. Newhall 64. Corona 64. Yorba Linda 64. Redondo Beach and Lakeview Terrace coming in 64 degrees. We'll be checking in with weather traffic at the top of the hour again. It's coming up 7:55.
2: 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O'clock. Must be a beautiful
1: Lake,
2: city. I can just imagine Lake what Lakeview Terrace looks like.
1: Yeah, it's nice. It's a wine gardens dump. How many times do I have to say this? We need to start assigning cities numbers instead of names, because you're living in Michigan and you're moving out to Los Angeles area, and you think, where should I live? Sherman Oaks or Hawaiian Gardens?
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1: Or Lakeview Terrace.
2: Or Sunland.
1: Or Sunland. Or Panorama City.
2: Ooh, that must be beautiful.
1: Must be some experimental, futuristic city. Perhaps Walt Disney built it. No, it's a bunch of guys cooking meth. Sofas out on the lawn and El Camino's up on blocks. Now, obviously, If I'm living in like Beaver Falls, Pittsburgh, if I'm in Beaver Falls, PA, and I'm moving out to LA, and I find out that the rent in Hawaiian Gardens is twice as cheap as the rent in Toluca Lake, I'm moving to Hawaiian Gardens.
2: Of course,
1: send me to Hawaiian Gardens. No, here's what Hawaiian Gardens needs to be replaced with 1157. That's its number. Now I find out that the Sherman Oaks rent, well, Sherman Oaks, number 6. Yeah. See what I'm saying?
2: Yeah.
1: That's what we can start to tell them. Because otherwise, when you're moving here, like I said, actually, here's how you know. The better the sound, the worse. It's sort of like strippers. When they say Velvet Chastain is coming to the stage, it's always some scary broad. You show me a chick just named Cheryl. I'll show you a chick with a nice ass.
2: Don't need to compensate.
1: Yeah, don't need to compensate. Yeah. You get the Hawaiian Gardens and, like I said, yeah, the Sunlands. Oh, what a dump Sunland is. And, it's just a bunch of white trash bikers out there. And then Panorama City, just a bunch of gangbangers. Just a dump. Just a pure dump. But, again, also, by the way, when you're Hawaiian Gardens, why change? You're Hawaiian Gardens. Where's your incentive? Yeah. You got idiots coming from around the country just to visit you, thinking they're going to, you know, I'll pick up a ukulele. FPR. I'll see the waterfalls. I'll go to the magic ponds. It'll be huge. No, it's a dump. You get carjacked. But when you're 1157, now you got some motivation. And here's my other thing too. Your city got to have the number, its ranking posted on the sign.
2: Right.
1: That you enter, and when you're in the phone book or anything that has to do with your city, your number is right under it. That's it. That's incentive.
2: I mean, look.
1: And I don't know, you know, Drew, you live in Pasadena. That's a nice city. You'd probably be somewhere in the top, you know, top 10, maybe top 20, no problem. You know, I don't know, Malibu, maybe the Colonies would be number one, maybe Beverly Hills. Maybe number two, number three. But the point is incentive. Incentive. And if you're the mayor of number 927, you're like, hey, people.
2: Break it down.
1: Let's go now. Let's get a hand in. Hey, pick up that cigarette butt. You. Don't be dumping that motor oil out in the street. Let's go. Let's go to the recycling center. Let's go. Let's get this graffiti cleaned up here. Yeah?
2: Those statements just remind me of Tahunga. It's another city we've...
1: Tahunga. Dump. Yeah, I'm just saying. I talk to people who do nothing. Everybody in this industry just relocates out here, and they have no idea where they're moving to. And like I said, well, Hawaiian Gardens sounds a hell of a lot nicer than Sherman Oaks does.
2: Mm-hmm.
1: And they are Encino, and they are Studio City. They just moved there. All right. But you put the number in there, and now you got accountability. And by the way, everything should have that. Airlines... Everything. Politicians, everything just have a number.
2: Get a ranking.
1: Everything just gets a ranking, gets a number, and that's it. We'd be in trouble, though, Drew. William?
3: Hey, Adam. Number one, I just wanted to say that you're my God, and Drew, you're a very passionate pastor.

0: isn't it, man?
1: That's right, number one. See, you call me number one.
0: Yes.
1: Go ahead.
0: All right. I have a comment and a question. My comment is, Drew, I love your book, and I got finished with it in about 3 days. It was just great. I recommend it to all Loveline listeners.
2: Thank you, Will.
0: And my
1: cracked.
0: Question is...
1: it's called Cracked. It's called Cracked, everybody.
2: It's coming out in paperback in the fall, matter of fact.
1: Yeah.
0: And my
1: I
0: question
1: thought it was
0: is,
1: coming out in pulp.
2: Pulp, yeah. Well, papyrus, we decided. But I have another book coming out called When Painkillers Become Dangerous.
1: Oh, man.
0: Okay.
1: It's my question, thought you didn't sell any copies of Crack.
2: This one really lights up when you read it.
1: Yeah.
2: That's a good one. This one's meant for people that have a problem or a family member or something.
1: All right. Go ahead.
0: My question is, can I go out on a date with Funscreen or Brian?
1: Mm-hmm.
0: Can I go out on a date with Funscreen or Brian?
1: Yes. I said yes.
0: Yes?
1: Yes.
0: All right, great.
1: It's going to cost you, though. It's not a cheap date.
0: Oh, really?
1: Yeah.
0: Oh, okay.
2: He insists on bottom, too.
0: How much?
1: Yeah. Yeah, he's not a top.
0: Okay.
1: You know what I mean?
0: All right.
1: Yeah. Are you gay, William?
0: Yeah, sure.
1: All right, because, you know, here's the whole thing about Funscreen or Brian. First off, he's an intellectual giant, and he's really... really working in a kids pool intellectually. You know what I mean? He's an Olympic sized swimming pool of talent in a kiddie pool of retards. And there's going to be stimulating conversation. I can guarantee you that.
0: Oh, okay.
1: He's a lonely man, as far as I know.
0: At least he doesn't live alone with his mother.
1: Oh, yeah.
2: Oh, touche.
1: I was wondering when that was going to happen.
3: Hey, watch it, buddy.
2: Hey, yeah. Williams, by the way, from Paramount.
1: Yeah.
4: This kid plays his cards right. He can get some action tonight.
1: Yeah. And let me tell you this, by the way. You make fun of engineer Chris just because he lives at home and he's 27, but I kind of ran out of steam. Yeah. Maybe you should, yeah. All right. Thanks for the proposition. My only complaint about Funscreen or Brian is I don't get to see him enough. Love that kid. Yeah. You know what I'm saying?
2: Yeah.
1: Great guy. All right, Drew, stop writing. What are you writing?
2: I'm giving you lots of city names here.
1: Oh, okay. All right. You ready to talk to someone else? Stephanie? Let's talk to Stephanie, 14. Stephanie?
5: Yeah?
1: What's up?
5: Okay, I'm 14 and I'm bisexual.
1: Mm-mm.
5: Okay, I like this girl and I've known her for about a year.
1: Mm-hmm.
5: And I've liked her since I've known her.
1: Mm-hmm.
5: And, okay, I've asked her out a couple times, and she said no all of them.
1: All the times. All right.
5: What?
1: Yeah. What happened? Anything happened to you? Molested? Physically abused? Abandoned?
5: No, not that I know of.
1: Where's your daddy?
5: He's at work.
1: He's at work?
5: Yeah, he works third shift.
1: Third shift.
5: Yeah.
1: Because you're calling from Maryland.
5: Yeah.
2: What's he do?
1: It's got to be like 5 in the morning in Maryland.
5: What is he? 1:40.
2: Yeah. What does he do?
5: He works at a printing company.
1: Oh, that is that is just bad times.
2: Yeah.
1: That third shift. Yeah. And people are like, hey, these guys are salt of the earth. But it's, no, these guys are losers. People that start the job at 8 o'clock make fun of you, people. Think about
5: that.
1: Yeah,
5: well, he gets paid more.
1: Oh, he does?
5: Yeah.
1: Oh, wait a minute.
2: Combat pay.
1: Well, we start our job at 10.
2: Hmm.
1: I didn't think about that. I got to think before I start my mouth.
2: Good point.
1: All right. So, anyway, Stephanie, your dad's a good guy. No one molested you. You're never physically or sexually abused.
5: No.
1: And you're just bisexual.
2: Is that a definite no?
5: Definite no.
1: You don't know or you weren't?
5: I wasn't.
1: You weren't. Okay. You sound depressed. Would you
5: why?
1: Say you're depressed? I don't know why you sound
5: or
1: depressed.
5: How?
1: Well, you don't sound happy, I guess is what I'm saying.
5: No, I'm just tired.
1: Okay.
2: I'm not clear on what the question was.
5: Well, what should I do? Should I, like, just forget about her? Or
2: yes,
5: should I
2: she's,
5: like,
2: yes, just like
5: try
2: any...
5: to, like, impress
2: no. her? Do you know that she's a lesbian?
5: Well, she's bi.
2: No, she has said no. Don't beat yourself up. Go on to somebody who actually does want to be with you. This is the advice we would give to any male or female asking any respective male or female, whatever the combo is.
1: Yeah.
2: Don't listen. People tell you no. you become a stalker after the fourth time.
1: Yeah.
2: Yeah.
1: Look, if they're not interested, they're not interested.
2: Right.
1: And the more you ask, the less interested they get.
2: They get a little weirded out at that point.
1: This is another one of those things that TV and movies have sort of perpetuated, which is every love story starts off with the guy hating the girl or the girl hating the guy.
2: Or somebody wins them over
1: somehow.
2: They're
1: always won over at some point. No, no. That rarely happens.
2: That...
1: And I'll go as far as to say never happens.
2: Yeah.
1: The only time it ever here's when it happens. It happens
2: Stockholm syndrome.
1: Well, here's what happens. Eventually, here's a few scenarios in which it happens.
2: Right.
1: Chick craps out a few kids, has a couple divorces, gets a few stretch marks and a couple of tats, puts on a couple of pounds.
2: He's a lifesaver.
1: And down the road,
2: Mr.
1: Nerd Guy, who wasn't looking so good when she was 19 and in her prime, now that she's 33 and her boobs got a little angle to the dangle and a couple of stretch marks around the ass, and this guy's got a steady gig. Now it's not looking so bad. It's basically what happened with that. Now that's what happened is I'm a new sports car. You can't afford me. Now that I've been passed around a couple owners, got a few miles and a rebuilt transmission on me, and I've been hitting the rear end a few times, now I think you can afford to drive me.
2: Mm-hmm.
1: But be prepared. Okay. I will burn some oil and break down.
2: So that's one scenario.
1: That's number one, where it just goes down.
2: All right, what's the other one?
1: The other scenario is exactly the same. It's rarely are there two scenarios. There's two scenarios, but they're both the same. Actually, there's three, but all three
2: all
1: of them.
2: All the same. Exactly
1: all three
2: the same.
1: Are the same. No, the other one is somehow the chick finds out something about you that you didn't know, such as you own a sports franchise or something.
2: Mm-hmm.
1: Once in a while, this happens where it's like you ask the chick out, and it's like, hey, you know, you come over.
2: And
1: the
2: here's
1: table.
2: How that happens. Here's how that happens.
1: Her friends clue her in and say, are you kidding me?
2: She hears her friends talking about the guy.
1: Yeah, that guy owns the Phoenix Suns.
2: Yeah.
1: You understand? Or that guy's a brain surgeon. Or that guy's one of
2: I don't care. And then they hear eight girls talking about him.
1: Yeah,
2: that's for me.
1: Because it's one of the most successful producers. That guy produced, Armageddon and Seinfeld and third every action movie and every sitcom that's ever been. Well, once in a while they get clued into your resume.
2: Yeah,
1: but the resume
2: has to be with other girls. Into it.
1: Yeah, the other girls have to clue you into it. Yeah, they find out.
2: But just if they read the resume in the newspaper, being, oh well. As compared to hearing 10 other girls, cackling about it.
1: Now, if a guy turns the chick down, it's
2: over. Yeah.
1: It's over. Mm. It doesn't matter if he finds out who they are, what they are, what they've done.
2: Now, Adam, what about, I'm going to get very cynical here.
1: She's just close to curing cancer, and she has six hymens, all unbroken. I don't care. Get
2: How
1: lost.
2: About, there's two different scenarios. What about in the day of makeovers now? Different person walks in.
1: You mean like had nose job and a tummy tuck and a boob job and that kind of thing? It was from like high school, just had a serious, high school reunion kind of thing. It can help, but you know what? I think when they see it how it was, I think it gets burned into their psyche a little bit.
2: Okay. And then how about guys that sort of come to their senses as the testosterone falls, and they're more interested in people doing interesting things and stuff.
1: Yeah, that's usually they've lost a little hair, put on a few pounds, and
2: okay, so their number goes down.
1: Things have shifted.
2: The guy's number has to drop, though.
1: Testosterone,
2: We can't just be the falling testosterone. His number actually has to drop, too.
1: A little bit, yeah. All right, we'll take ourselves a little break. We'll be right back after this. Oh, yeah, it's Love Line. Woo-hoo. Yeah, I'm Ace. That's my good partner over there, Dr. Drew. Hey, Dr. Drew, you know what I'm this close to doing?
2: No.
1: Dropping
2: no.
1: trout.
2: Oh,
1: drop
2: my God,
1: trout,
2: no,
1: drop,
2: don't
1: trout,
2: do it.
1: Trout,
2: Chris,
1: trout,
2: he is not
1: trout,
2: able to do it. I swear to God, Chris, you've seen him do it.
1: Trout.
2: He will do it.
1: I will drop trout.
2: All
1: right, we got to check him in some weather there. Blah, blah, blah, blah, blah, blah, blah, blah, blah, blah, blah. Weather here, Dr. Drew. We got to check him in. Pomona checking in, 64. La Habra coming in, 64. Linwood, 64. Found Valley, 64. Irvine, 64. Solvang, 64. Chatsworth, 64. Yucaipa. Checking in, 64 degrees. Redland, 64. Rancho Santa Margarita, checking in, 64 degrees. Panic, 64. Carson, 64. Newhall, 64. Corona, checking in, 64. York, Berlin, 64 degrees. Redondo Beach, 64 degrees. Lakeview Terrace, 64 degrees. Monterey Park, Drew, you want to guess?
2: 64 degrees.
1: 64 degrees. Buena Vista, 64 degrees. Downey,
3: 64 degrees. Pico Rivera, check it in. 64 degrees. Baldwin Park, 64 degrees. Valencia, 64 degrees. Fontana, check it in. 64 degrees. Tahunga, 64. San Ann, 64. Covina, 64. Susan, 64. Irwindale, 64 degrees. Corona, cool, 64. Eagle Rock, check it in. 64. Glendora, 64. Rosemead, 64. St. Gabriel, 64. Temple City, all check it in. 64 degrees. 755, 55 at 7 o'clock. Check it in. Weather, traffic. More weather at the top of the hour. Check it in.
6: I can't wait.
3: There's just no way you would know what the temperature would be if you just went outside. There's no way. There's no way. Drew, do you ever know?
6: Never.
3: Do you ever know?
6: Not without the reports.
3: Like when you're when you're in your car and you're driving.
6: And would I see it's raining?
3: Would you know what was going on
6: whether
3: outside?
6: It's raining or sunny?
3: Well, would you know the current temperature?
6: Well, I mean, only if you listen to the radio.
3: You do have that thing in your car that digitally tells you what the temperature is.
6: Oh, yeah, it's in every effing car on the road.
3: That might tell you. But you may be in, let's say, Irvine, and you wouldn't know what it was in Rancho Santa Margarita.
6: No, never.
3: Or Newhall. Or Carson.
6: Tornadoes.
3: Yeah, there could be a... You could be in Linwood, and in La Habra, there could be a twister touching down.
6: You know, it's only... What is it about weather that makes people sort of retarded? The only thing that bothers me more about than the weather being announced every 10 minutes on the radio is the wind directions when I'm listening to my pilot talk to the passengers on an airplane.
7: Seven and a half knots north northwest. Currently
6: at the LAX. The weather is 60 degrees wind south by southwest. 22 knots coming out of the south. They expect the wind change.
3: What's with the currently, too? It's like, what do we expect?
7: this time yesterday it was...
3: Yeah, currently. Yeah,
6: there's a breeze.
3: Currently, there's a breeze.
6: What's that?
3: Look, here's the thing. Pilots, I don't want to know about anything that's not, you know, if there's hail hitting the plane, go ahead and get on the blower.
6: The wind must be very important to them. Must be.
3: Obviously, yeah. It's a factor to you. The four knots coming out of the southwest.
6: And the offshore breeze you're expecting by the time we're landing.
3: Yeah. I fully expect to get off the airplane and feel some air. I don't know, just feel like I entered a biodome or something. Yes, I'm not going to see somebody's hair move and go, wait a minute, there's a three knot wind.
6: Why did he tell me this?
3: Go and sock the pilot. Yeah, I for sure put it like a shawl and a scarf on had I known. And do you actually ever get outside? You just walk through the tunnel, and then next you know, you're at the baggage carousel.
6: And then you're in a car.
3: All right. That's 64 degrees, so check it in. Checking in. Kara?
8: Hello?
3: You're
6: 15.
8: Yeah. I've been with this guy for a while now, mm-hmm. and things have been getting pretty serious. But the problem mm-hmm. is I may have an STD from this other guy who attacked me a while ago.
3: Mm. Do you say attacked you?
8: Yeah.
6: What happened?
8: He caught me in the basement by myself.
6: How old a guy was this?
8: Hmm?
6: How old a guy was this?
8: He's probably... I don't really know him exactly, so... But
3: whose basement?
8: It was at this activity at a rec center.
6: Like, it was another kid or was it an adult?
8: It was another one of the kids.
6: How long ago did this happen?
8: Initially, 2 years ago.
6: Initially? So it's kept happening?
8: I didn't see him for 1 year, but since then I've been seeing him.
6: The guy that raped you?
8: Technically, I'm not sure. I mean, I'm not quite sure what would count as that. I mean, as far as intercourse, it didn't quite really happen. Like, he stuck it in real quick, but then...
6: Kara, do you understand our confusion? Well, you're talking about a guy that attacks you, and then you said, oh, yeah, well, I kept having sex with him.
3: Well, I guess, did you keep having encounters? And by the way, the Newhall, Corona, and Yorba Linda.
6: 64.
3: They checked in. Yeah, 64.
6: Let's take a break. Kara needs a reload and a long scrutiny here.
3: We do got to get to traffic because...
6: That's what I figured. So I thought you might want to just...
3: It is slow and going. The 405, and you got to look out for brake lights. On
6: so
3: the far.
6: In the fourth.
3: Yeah, there's a mattress in lanes. Okay. All right, we'll figure out what's going on with Kara. Nothing good, but we'll hopefully fix it. And again, well, there's going to be more weather. You're going to need that weather. We'll get to that after this.
9: Hey, buddy, Liz Loveline. That's Fast Growing Radio, Outlaw Radio. George Barker is there right now. 7:55, 55 Pacific clock, 5 away from the top of the hour. I'm checking in with traffic. We got news, we got weather, we got traffic, we got news, we got weather, we got traffic, weather, news, news, traffic, weather, all coming up. First, we got to get to the weather, Drew.
6: Hallelujah.
9: Drew, we got to get to the weather, so just settle in. San Dimas checking in at 65 degrees. 65 over in Lawndale. Laverne checking in at 65. Hacienda Heights, 65 degrees. Linwood, 65. La Harbor, 65. Pomona, 65. Irvine, 65. Fountain Valley, 65. For example, Solvang, 65. Chatsworth, 65. You got 65 degrees. Redland, 65 degrees. Rancho, Santa Margarita checking in. 65 degrees. Banning, Carson area, checking in a combined 130 degrees, but if you break them apart, 65 degrees apiece. Newhall checking in 65. Corona, 65. Chile, 65 in Yorba Linda. Redondo Beach, 65. Lakeview Terrace, 65. Corona, 65. Eagle Rock, 65. Glendale, 65. Rosemead, 65 degrees. San Gabriel, 65. Temple City, checking in 65 degrees. Azusa, 65 degrees. Irwindale, 65. Covina, 65. Santa Ana, 65. Tonga, 65. Fontana, 65. Baldwin Park, 65. Veronica, 65. Valencia, 65. Monterey Park, 65. Buena Vista, 65. Downey and Pico Rivera. Oh, and San Fernando checking in. Oh, and just now, Yorba Linda checking in at 65. Just got this late update. There, no, North Hollywood, my hometown, just calling in. They're checking in. They're coming in at 65 degrees, too, Drew. All right, so straight 65 across the board there. All of North America, 65 degrees. All right, we're going to be checking in more weather, more traffic coming up top of the hour. What do you say, Drew?
6: Let's go.
9: All right, you guys leave the house now?
6: Yeah.
9: All right.
6: I need to know the direction of the wind, though, before we get out.
9: It's three knots coming out of south-southwest.
6: Right now.
9: Yeah, right now. Yeah. Slow and going lanes of traffic. Oh, I got a weather report here, Drew. 1 year ago today.
6: Ooh.
9: 1 year ago today, Drew.
6: Yeah.
9: What do you think it was in San Dimas?
6: 65 degrees.
9: 65 degrees. Laverne, 63. 1 year ago today. Laverne, this is 2003. 2003. Same date, 2003.
6: Oh, it says here the record set in 1888.
9: Hacienda Heights,
6: 68 degrees.
9: 65 degrees. Linwood, 65. 1 year ago. La Harbor, 65. Pomona, 1 year ago. 65 degrees. 1 year ago. Irvine, 65 degrees. Fountain Valley, 1 year ago. 65 degrees. Uh-huh. You know, hey, buddy, I got a crystal ball. You know what it's going to be in 2005? 1 year from now?
6: No.
9: La Harbor, check it in. 65 degrees.
6: Oh,
9: Chatsworth, 65.
6: You are clairvoyant.
9: 65.
6: Here we're going
9: to be more weather. Top of the hour. 5 minutes away from the top of the hour. Right at the top of the hour. Weather and traffic. Traffic and weather. Traffic
6: right,
9: and weather.
6: Cara.
9: Weather and traffic. Top of the hour.
6: Cara.
9: Top of the hour, Cara. Top of the hour.
6: Cara.
8: Yeah.
9: We're going to be checking in.
8: Okay.
9: Hey, here's the thing. There's some a-hole that you don't want to hear from. We're going to be checking in with him at the top of the hour. You know the a-hole that we checked in with 6 minutes ago? Checking in with the same asshole, top of the hour. Top of the hour. We're checking in with him. He'll be checking in. He'll be telling us about weather and stuff.
6: Yeah.
9: You know, the guy with no personality?
6: Yeah.
9: We'll be checking in with him.
6: Excellent.
9: Yeah, the guy you guys don't like? We're checking in with him.
6: Beautiful.
9: We'll be checking in. A lot of checking in. Checking in. Irvine checking in.
6: Cara.
9: Everyone's checking in. We'll be checking in top of the hour. Everyone's checking in.
6: All right, Cara. You were attacked by some guy 2 years ago?
8: Yes.
6: Right?
8: And when I said seeing him, I didn't mean as in dating. I meant I would run into him sometimes and he would continue to harass and threaten me.
6: Mm-hmm. And why didn't you tell somebody?
8: I told one of my friends.
6: No. Why didn't you tell an adult?
8: Well, actually, I didn't really tell an adult. I told one of my friends who went to my parents. They didn't tell him everything, but they know.
6: Why didn't you tell an adult?
8: I don't know. I didn't.
6: So that to me suggests that you've been a victim before this. So what, were you physically abused or something growing up?
8: No.
6: What?
8: No.
6: How did you?
9: All right. Okay. Let's reset here. And again, we got to get to it because at the top of the hour, we're going to be checking in with a guy we don't want to talk to.
6: Good.
9: But you were physically or sexually assaulted at a rec center
6: at the age of 13,
9: which I know is short for recreation, but rec center doesn't sound like a great place.
6: No.
9: You were in the basement of this rec center, some community center. There was nobody around. There was no supervision. This guy who was about your age, who frequented the rec center, essentially raped you in the basement of this establishment.
6: And has harassed you since, and you didn't tell anybody except a friend who eventually told your parents. That about summarize it?
8: Yeah. except he's actually not my age. He was one of the older kids there, and by now was probably about 18 or 20.
2: All right, so he was 15, you were 13 or 16 or something. But the point is, you were raped, you didn't tell anybody, and that suggests, I mean, you didn't fight it off, you didn't
8: Well, I fought him off. I tried, but it didn't work.
2: You didn't call the police, and so that means that you sort of think of yourself as a victim.
1: Well, I don't understand the part where you're in a public place, and if you scream for help, isn't there going to be supervisors? Aren't there tons of people playing caroms? Isn't it nonstop carom playing at those? That's all they do is play caroms there, Drew. Is there a carom tournament nearby where someone could hear your
2: bumper
1: screaming?
2: And caroms.
8: No, it was pretty far in the basement by that time. Everyone was in the higher levels, but I came back down because I left my bag.
1: Okay. Well, I think you definitely got to get some counseling for this. And there's something that makes us nervous, and I'm putting her on hold because the goddamn phones just keep cutting in and out. And I know you people at home can't hear this, but we can't hear the caller.
2: But I got to find out from her what STD could she be harboring for 2 years.
1: Well, then you got to fly to Ohio, Drew,
2: talk to because her
1: it's not going to be possible to do over the phone. And plus, I got some more cities checking in.
2: Cara?
8: Yeah?
2: What sexually transmitted disease are you concerned you've been harboring for a couple of years that has not been identified?
8: Chlamydia or...
2: You've never been... Have you had a pelvic exam?
8: Yeah, I'm waiting on the results.
2: And... You just recently had your first pelvic exam.
8: Mm-hmm.
2: Is that right?
8: Yes.
2: The doctors say you look like you had an infection?
8: They said that I could possibly have the...
2: Yes, of course you can possibly... Yes, of course you could. You told them what happened, of course?
8: Yes.
2: All right. Yes, of course you can harbor chlamydia for a long time. But they might see evidence of it. Did they suggest there was anything going on?
8: Not that they said anything.
2: Okay. So are you planning to have sex immediately with your boyfriend? Mm-hmm. Like before it takes 2 days to get it, you know, some of it seems faster than that. The chlamydia results will be back tomorrow, right?
8: I guess.
1: All right. Listen, everyone go to counseling. The phone, I know you guys can't hear it at home. I know it sounds ridiculous that a national radio show would have a phone problem where only the host couldn't hear the answer of the guest. Or the people that were calling the show, but we're going on month number 14 of this. And evidently, there's nothing we can do about it. on a happier note, I can tell you that San Dimas has checked in 65 degrees.
2: What? Not 64?
1: Yeah. No, they've checked in at 65. Also, Lawndale and Laverne have checked in at 65.
2: Oh, the whole world has shifted on
1: so it's all 65. We're going to keep everyone. And again, at the top of the hour, we got news, we got weather. We got traffic. There's going to be more of that. Okay. Should we speak to Rob?
2: Let's just wrap up, Clark. The deal is, yes, good thing you're taking care of your biological health. Yes, you need a pap smear. Yes, you need to be seen regularly if you're sexually active. You're 15. You're, I guess, preparing to have sex with your current boyfriend. I'm not sure that's a great idea, given you're just recovering from a rape and you've had no treatment for that. That needs to be addressed. And then with your therapist, kind of think about when you want to begin getting sexually active, if at all, with your current boyfriend.
1: Do kids still play caroms?
2: No.
1: They don't play caroms anymore?
2: That thing with a little ball with a plastic rim around it?
1: Carom is basically pool for people that have no money, no space, and no self-esteem.
2: Mm.
1: It's the rec center game.
2: Yeah.
1: It's like a square piece of plywood the size of a folding table, like a poker table.
2: Yeah.
1: It has pockets in four corners.
2: Yeah, but isn't the carom a little...
1: A carom is a little wooden sort of checker, almost. It's like a little
2: ball in the middle.
1: No, there's a hole in the middle a little hump that you have
2: to...
1: Chris, do you... Now, carom? Have you ever...
10: Nope, can't say that.
2: Ever heard of it?
10: No.
1: Never heard of carom.
2: You ever heard of something caroming off of something? Something
1: See, here, okay, shut your mic and hold your ears.
2: I guess you're careening off nowadays.
1: Shut your mic and hold your ears for a second. It's tough around here to try to get a gauge because we'll go like... you heard of the movie Papillon? Ever seen it? Nope. No. Have you heard the movie Carom? No. Have you ever heard of something called a wheel? No. How about President Reagan.
2: He's turning.
1: Have you,
2: bright,
1: heard about Reagan?
2: Red. Bright red.
1: No, I can't say it. I have.
2: You need to witness this. Look, there, look.
1: No, there's something. Don't listen. I'm telling you. Cover your ears. Cover your ears.
2: Woo!
1: This is what I'm saying. This is what the problem with the radio station. Yeah. There's something called fire. Have you ever heard of it? No, I don't know. So then it's hard to tell whether the gauge.
2: Right.
1: At first you think, well, maybe only I've heard of caroms.
2: Right.
1: But then you realize quickly.
2: It's a global problem.
1: Yeah, when you realize, like, when you're like, have you ever experienced something called gravity? No, never. Haven't had.
2: Gravity?
1: You've been on an airplane? What was that word?
2: What's the wind when you land?
1: That's what I'm saying. That's what no, Chris, I don't mean to embarrass you, but you never. Here's the thing about caroms. You have to have bad parents in order to know what caroms are, because you have to spend time after school killing time.
2: Yeah.
1: Caroms are a game. Carom is what you do when you got an hour to kill, but you don't want to do anything that's too entertaining.
2: Mm-hmm.
1: Don't get the kids all beaked up playing something exciting. Just have them cool down, play some caroms. Folks will pick them up when they get off of work. Drew, you grew up. Did you have caroms when you were growing up?
2: I remember caroms, yeah.
1: Also, here's how you would set up a carom table. You would turn a trash can over and set it on top of the trash can.
2: Yeah.
1: All right. Now I'm obsessed. Does anyone under 25 know what caroms are?
2: Probably not.
1: No?
2: Why should they?
1: I don't know. I'm thinking about suing the people that forced me to play that horrible game.
2: It could be a significant source of trauma in my life.
1: All right, never did. Well, so Chris, your parents love you. You had places to go.
2: Right.
1: Okay. All right.
2: Yeah, like home.
1: Okay. Now less. Now Tony's a female. She's not going to hear caroms.
2: Oh.
1: Should we ask? Now, Rob.
2: Sure.
1: Rob is 17. You think Rob knows caroms are?
2: Yeah, ask.
1: Kyle?
2: No. Rob's better.
1: Kylie?
2: Bet.
1: Okay. Should we ask Rob? Okay. Plus, Rob's been on hold for like 3 days.
2: All right.
1: Rob.
11: Hi.
1: Have you heard of the game caroms?
11: I have never heard of that game.
1: You never played that game?
11: Nope.
2: Okay. You got a quick question? We'll help him.
1: That's a good thing. It means, like, again, it means you had something to do after school.
2: What's your question?
11: I have man boobs, and I was wondering what, if anything, I could do about it.
2: Are you overweight?
11: No.
2: How much do you weigh?
11: I weigh about 155.
2: And you don't smoke pot?
11: No.
2: And no medication?
11: Nope.
2: Well, the plastic surgery procedures...
1: It's not going to do it anyway.
2: Relax. Their plastic surgery procedures can remove these. You're 17. They should be going away by now.
11: And it's kind of a genetic thing. My father had it, my brother had it, but they went away by the time they probably went to high school.
2: And you kept them.
1: Mm-hmm.
2: Yeah, you might want to see a plastic surgeon. There are surgeons that will do the procedure, remove the breast tissue from behind the man boob, as it were.
1: Yeah.
11: Would that be expensive?
2: That's I don't know, but that's really the only thing I know of that can correct this.
1: I can't put a number to it, but we've had plastic surgeons in here, and it's one of your cheaper procedures.
2: Yeah.
1: When it
2: sometimes
1: as
2: they do just liposuction, sometimes they take the tissue out, or sometimes both.
1: Yeah, and here's the thing, folks: diets, enemas, exercises, nothing. If you got man boobs, you got man boobs, and it's going to take a surgeon to make that right. Mm-hmm. Especially if you don't have any extra weight on you.
2: 155.
1: That's just a tough genetic hand.
2: Yeah.
1: And if you have it, don't live with it.
2: Mm-hmm.
1: Go consult the.
2: Right, so simple.
1: Yeah, and I don't know if HMOs or anything would cover something like that. You really, and I know they don't cover cosmetic surgery, but man, one could argue that there could be some pretty deep am I boring you, Drew?
2: Yes,
1: yawning.
2: Just your voice.
1: There could be some pretty deep psychological wounds.
2: Yes.
1: From a guy in high school who basically needed a training bra.
2: Yeah.
1: All right.
2: Good times.
1: Now I'm become obsessed with caroms.
2: Okay. Yeah, we'll take it through all the calls and see if anyone's heard of caroms.
1: Yeah, but now we have chicks, and chicks are famous for never hearing of anything. How does that work, by the way, where women just never hear of anything?
2: Let's ask if they know what their dad did.
1: I dated a chick once during the height of, remember Zima?
2: Yeah.
1: And
2: the beer?
1: Zima the malt, it's called like a malt beverage or something. And this is when they had the Zima guy, who I once did stand up with. He wore like a curly-haired little guy, wore like a little cap. And when Zima came out about 12, 13 years ago, it came out like on all cylinders. Yeah. Like it was a Zima tidal wave. We must have been a year into that, 2 years into that. I brought up Zima. She said, "I have no idea what you're talking about." I said, "Listen, we will drive down the street. We'll pass 10 Zima billboards.
2: Trucks.
1: You know, every magazine, every commercial, Zima this and Zima. No idea what I meant." And it's at that she was a hot looking chick, so I put up with it. But it's at that point I realized that women never heard of anything. This is why they never know what you're talking about. They only know what their friends have done. That's what they know. They know what you don't care about. They know about how their friends have effed up, who they've slept with, how they've slipped up, what they did, how they got off their diet. They know all the dirt on their friends, but their brain is so filled with dirt on their friends that there's no room in it for anything else that's going on culturally. So they have no. This is why, but you know, they have no idea who fought and went to World War II.
2: Oh, remember the experts calling us?
1: They have no idea.
2: Who are the Axis powers? Well, how dare you? How dare you?
1: Listen.
2: Let's talk about the Battle of the Bulge.
1: Right. All right. So now I'm going to talk to Tony, who's a female who might be Tani. No, it's Tony. Tony?
12: Hello?
1: Tony?
12: Hello?
1: You're 20?
12: Yes, I'm 20.
1: Have you ever heard of caroms?
12: Yes, I have.
1: You have?
12: Yes. I used to play that in a recreation center in elementary school. Yes, finally someone under 25 knows what caroms is.
1: I stand corrected.
2: Well, no, you
1: I said females don't know anything.
2: But you also said that you had to have had a crappy parent.
1: You had to have bad parents. Yeah, who left you, who basically, you're what we call latchkey kids.
2: Mm-hmm.
1: They had to just dump you. they had to dump you somewhere after school. This is called warehousing. Just take kids and it's like, look, we don't want to educate them. We don't want to stimulate them. We need some mindless something that doesn't involve any money, that doesn't involve equipment, that keep kids busy for an hour and 45 minutes until the deadbeat dad gets off work at the brewery. That's what caroms are.
12: Well, actually, the deadbeat dad left us when we were younger, so my mom had to work.
1: I see. There you go.
2: Basically, we were latchkey kids. It's deadbeat dad, so therefore this question must be about a deadbeat husband or a deadbeat boyfriend.
12: It is about my boyfriend. I'm 20 and he's 34.
2: And he's got to be deadbeat. Like, if he's older, perfect. Got to be deadbeat like your dad.
12: He's actually in jail right now because of an ex-girlfriend.
2: Oh, it's her fault. Her fault. He's not deadbeat.
12: No, I'm not blaming it on her or anything because I really don't know if it's true, if these allegations are true. Mm-hmm. But he's being charged with burglary, burglarizing her car.
2: He just went back to get his baseball mitt.
1: Mm-hmm.
12: Well, stalking her and making terrorist threats. Mm-hmm. And I was wondering, on a preliminary hearing, what is the statute of limitations? Is it like 10 days?
1: Yeah, it's 10. It's 9 days.
12: It's 9 days?
1: What the hell? First off, who am I? Judge Wapner? Statute of limitations on breaking into a vehicle?
12: Okay, but we don't know if it's true. They're allegations. And
2: Tony, here's how I know it's true. You have a deadbeat dad. You have a deadbeat boyfriend.
1: You played caroms. It's got to be
2: caroms.
1: True.
2: Of course it's true. What's in it for her to accuse you of things?
1: What does she say he did? He broke into her car?
12: Broke into her car and took an address book. How stupid is that?
1: And these guys were having some sort of nasty breakup or something at the time?
12: Yeah, actually, he found out that she was cheating on him, and he broke up with her, and now it came to this.
2: That he was stalking her.
1: Well, he did something, yeah.
12: I don't think he was stalking her.
1: Okay, see, I always like the motivation.
2: Yeah.
1: He finds out that she's cheating.
2: Yeah.
1: So he splits, and then
2: she drags him back, accuses
1: him of breaking into the car.
2: Right, or he's angry and he's stalking and he's doing things that guys routinely do in these kinds of situations when they are a-holes.
1: Yeah, when somebody. Yeah. By the way, the person who gets caught cheating doesn't go vandalize the other person's car.
6: No, no,
1: you're
6: this,
1: the one
6: she,
1: who got
6: she,
1: busted.
6: She's alleging that the girl set up some sort of vandalism to entrap
1: yeah,
6: him.
1: Yeah, to pay him back for cheating on
6: to
1: him?
6: To bring him back in because he split because she cheated. Boy. Oh, come on. Tony, what planet are you on? Tony, what planet are you living on?
1: And by the way, you know, here's the other one, too. Here's the other one. God bless you crazy broads, too. It's a real white trash move. Real
12: daytime. Oh, I'm not white. I'm sorry.
1: What are you?
12: I'm Hispanic.
1: Oh, ooh. Well, then this is average. This is status quo for that.
12: No, but she doesn't live in the greatest place. She lives in shittier.
1: Ooh, ooh. I think that was Whittier with a... It started with an SH, but all right, hold on a second. You can't cuss even if it's creative on the phone. Here's the thing. Okay. Here's what I'm trying to say. You women who date these guys who dated psycho bitches, what do you think's up with the dude?
6: Yeah.
1: You know, here's how it goes all the time. It's like, his last girlfriend was an abusive mother, was a pill popper, was a meth head, was a criminal, was a psychopath, was an alcoholic. Yeah, your guy had two kids with her
6: right.
1: And was with her for 7 years.
6: Yeah.
1: What's that say about him, you idiot? Of course he's a jack-off. Why would he be with her? Of course he's a mess. He's probably worse than she is.
6: Always.
1: I love the idea that we're just going to beat the crap out of her. Oh, yeah, he's Sir Walter Raleigh. Yeah, he's a genius. Oh, he's the world's greatest father. He's a great husband. He's a great father.
6: Didn't you see Henry Kissinger's first wife?
1: Oh, my God. Yeah. Yeah. Who are you kidding? You got to be delusional. Believe me. All the horrible things you say about her, you're just saying about what an idiot he is for being with her. I love like you're rushing to his defense by saying what a horrible person his ex was. That just makes him an idiot, Tony.
12: Right.
1: You understand? All right. Now he's in jail. You're in the middle of trauma. Your dad was a deadbeat dad, forced you to play caroms, which I'm now realizing causes brain damage.
6: yes.
1: You can. I'm putting together a class action lawsuit against the company in Ohio that made the carom boards. We're gonna clean
6: them
1: out.
6: Milton Bradley.
1: Yeah, Milton Bradley. All right. Listen, Tony. Is a guy going to jail? Is he in jail? Is there
12: he is in jail, and tomorrow he does have a court
6: and people are only put in jail for spurious spurious accusations.
1: In jail because he used a coat hanger to break into her Chevette, or because he had a whole bunch of priors?
6: Yeah.
12: No, because you know what,
1: all right, just
12: he had a court date on Friday.
1: All right, look, okay. Listen to me, do you have any kids with this retard?
12: No.
1: Okay, right, listen.
12: He doesn't have any kids either.
6: All right. He's gone
1: by the way, that means his sperm's bad.
12: I don't want to have kids anyways.
1: Okay, look. He's in the joint. Leave him alone. You're 20 years old. Do you want to get messed up with this
6: 34.
1: Thing? Come on, baby doll. You deserve better than this. You're not stupid. I can hear it in your voice.
6: Hey, put on hold. I'm upset about something myself now. You remember that ticket I got?
1: All right, hold on a second.
6: She's
1: done.
6: She's heard you.
1: All right, Tony. I'm a genius. This guy's an idiot. Listen to me. You deserve better. Thank you.
6: So I did a declaration by mail.
1: Drew got a ticket. I know where Drew got his ticket. Drew got a chicken-ass ticket in the city of Los Angeles. It was one of those... No left turn between the time of...
6: And
1: by
6: seven.
1: The way, let me ask you hypothetically. Is there a city on this planet that has more declarations on signs? Like you can do this, but not during this hour, not during the summer solstice, mm-hmm. not during a full moon.
6: Right.
1: You can no parking during... Now, you can park if you have this pass, but not during these hours.
6: Right.
1: Or there's a street.
6: You have to get out and stand and read the signs.
1: There are places in this city, and if you're marginally retarded like I am and you read at a fifth grade level, and that's not fair to fifth graders, you read at a third grade level, you actually stand there with a long long bridge of drool that going from my chin connecting to the curb, where I just stand there and read this proclamation that is 70 stories high, just on the side of the thing. Cars with violate access, penal code 5-3, overnight parking, street cleaning on Tuesday. It's like you got to get a calendar and an abacus out to figure out what day you can turn and when you can park. I'm scared to stand here. Yes. Could I be getting a ticket now? Yes, L.A. is nothing but
6: that. So I got a ticket going 10 miles an hour. 10 miles an hour, it says on the ticket.
1: Yes.
6: As I began this turn thinking, is it four? Is it not? I look up the street. Cops standing there. I go, well, I can't stop this turn now. He's going to accuse me of resisting arrest. So I drive up there, and the guy's like, whatever, you got a ticket. That's it. That's it.
1: Right. He turned left between 4 and 6 in a street where you couldn't do it.
6: And the guy was trapping you there. They're waiting for you, and you can't not turn with the cops like walking in the middle of the street. It's like you're just banging off.
1: This is in Hollywood. Yes.
6: Yeah. So I declared it on a written statement, and I went to check on the website. And I figured, this is cool. You know, you pay the ticket, of course. You pay the ticket. You pay before they even let you make your declaration.
1: If you want to fight the ticket, you must pay the ticket first.
6: Yeah. It's genius. Genius. But as I made my declaration, I'll check the website and see what the status is. Here's your court date.
1: Oh, yeah.
6: What?
1: You got to quit your job, Joe.
6: What? I just...
1: You want to fight your ticket.
6: What?
1: You
6: gotta, why, what's the court date for?
1: Sell the house. You quit your job.
6: I declared under oath.
1: Right. Oh, you got to show up. Now, here's the thing. You got to give up your life, by the way. Okay. Oh, look, we got to take a break, but we got weather and traffic. Right. We'll come back. I'll go insane, bro. Right. You know, I'll go nuts.
6: All right, good.
1: All right. Right after this. Hey, everybody. It's Loveline. I'm Adam. That's Dr. Drew. Phone number 1-800-LOVE-191. Drew is beside himself. He was got a ticket. Then he was trying to fight the ticket. Tried to do it online. Now he's got himself a court date. And Drew's angry. He's fighting mad. But he's going to fight this ticket.
6: Yeah.
1: And you're going to show up at court? When's your court date?
6: August 3rd.
1: August 3rd. And
6: continuation.
1: Show up, stand around. Oh, let me explain something about the court because I've been to the court system over there in lovely Van Nuys.
6: Oh no, it's L.A. is downtown.
1: Oh, okay. By the way, Van Nuys checking in 65 degrees. L.A. checking in 65 degrees too. Everyone, you know how everyone is innocent until proven guilty? No. Everyone who walks in there is guilty until proven innocent and is never really proven innocent. When you're in there, they're angry. They don't like the idea that you're there.
6: The court.
1: Yeah, the court. Yeah, I was yelled at many times when I was there.
6: For, like, by the clerks?
1: Trying to get some information. Yeah, and it was because my car was totaled out by some drunk driver, and I was trying to get some money back. Remember that?
6: I remember that.
1: Yeah, those checks rolling in. Yeah, there's no way they can... I could get going on this kind of stuff, and I've gotten going on it in the past, and my head will explode.
6: Yeah.
1: All you need to know is that everybody in Los Angeles that has to do with automobiles, this is tow truck drivers, this is parking guys who deal with the parking lot guys, the cops, the meter maids, all of them colossal a-holes that just they're really out there to destroy your life, and their attitudes are worse than poor. I would say, and you guys want to know why everyone hates your guts? Because you're god-awful, wretched people who need to kill yourself. Just please kill yourself. If you're within the sound of my voice, you work at a gas station, you drive, you're involved with parking enforcement, you're one of those cops who sits there with the radar gun, any of those guys, any of those are the a-hole parking attendant guy, just kill yourself.
6: Always
1: please.
6: The motorcycle
1: just,
6: man,
1: listen. Here's what I would like here. This would be dignity. Who like lemmings. Take all those right-hand drive Chevettes you pussies drive around and head for the sea. Drive for the ocean like lemmings. Drive off, head for the Palisades, go right off the cliff, right in the Pacific Ocean. Wouldn't it be just a mass? And by the way, there are millions of them
6: in Los Angeles. Herd of buffalo.
1: Just herds. Just by the millions. By the millions of grotesquely overweight people with high school equivalent degrees just driving right-hand Chevettes into the ocean. Wouldn't it be great? It would be utopia, wouldn't it? Mm. But please, have some dignity and kill yourself by driving your Chevette into the ocean. That's all. That's all I ask for. And as far as my court situation and the guy who destroyed my car 10 years ago and owes me $5,000.
6: Still.
1: Well, we will never know. Yeah. There's no way they can. There's no way they can pay. There's no way the court told me. There's no way they can get the guy to pay, and there's no way they can send the money to me. I have to go find them.
2: Mm.
1: Yeah, it's just look, just rape. Would you please just rape? Please, please, just grab the citizens and just ring them until change comes out of their ass. It's a more dignified way to raise funds. Or just start. I got a better idea. Instead of calling yourself law enforcement, let's just call it fundraisers. It's better. It's a better title. Rapist slash fundraiser. There you go. So Drew can quit his job so he can fight his chicken ass ticket. And that's August what? Because you got to keep us posted, Drew.
2: Oh, well, I may continue that. Don't worry.
1: Yeah, it's gonna be good.
2: Yeah, I'll be very satisfying, I can tell.
1: How about my lemmings into the sea idea with the parking enforcement thing? Wouldn't that be nice?
2: Yeah.
1: Wouldn't it be great? And there are millions of them. There's more. I would like the breakdown, by the way. There's more of them than we have cops.
2: Hmm.
1: And by the way, we could get crime under control, but we just can't afford to put the guys on the street. Just not enough men on the street. Just can't do it, Drew. Just can't afford it. Just can't afford to put the guys on the street. Just don't have enough manpower. Just don't have enough guys on the street. Can't do it. Don't have enough money. How much, by the way, what are the parking guys? Are they free? I know they're earners. You see, that's the whole thing. The guy, the morbidly obese guy, yeah, we pay him $37,000 a year, and he drives a $14,000 Chevette, but he collects millions.
2: Yeah.
1: Oh, yeah. Oh, yeah, how do we know? Plaque goes a big earner every year. A couple of tickets to Hawaii. All right.
2: There we go.
1: Oh, Drew, I'd love to get to the... Oh,
2: Brooke okay. is 19. Okay. Brooke?
13: Yes.
1: What's happening?
13: Okay, my boyfriend is addicted to sex, and really? I absolutely hate sex.
2: Okay, what do you mean? Whoa. What do you mean by addicted?
13: He wants to have sex all the time. He's always, always horny.
2: How old is he?
13: He's 26.
2: That doesn't mean he's addicted. That just may mean he's 26.
13: I'm sorry?
2: Right? Brooke?
13: Hello?
1: It's almost impossible to talk to the caller.
2: But this is
1: tonight.
2: An important discussion, though.
1: Well, Drew, as a man of exquisite passion, especially at 26, your passion was like a flag in a 70-mile-an-hour wind, was it not? It was just you could hear it from a mile away. Just flapping. Afraid at the end, and I'm just violent whipping that thing where you actually hurt. That's what your passion sounded like at 26. Yes,
2: yeah.
1: We actually hear the rope smacking against the metal pole. Ding, ding. Am I right?
2: Yeah. Let's
1: that's where your passion was.
2: Yeah. Brooke.
13: Yeah.
2: What makes you say he's sexually addicted? There's nothing about what you're describing that suggests that. What's that?
13: I'm sorry, I didn't hear what you said.
2: What makes you say that he said? No, come on. What makes you say that he's sexually addictive? Why do you say that?
13: Oh, he admits that he is. He's like, I'm addicted to sex. Yeah,
2: he may be. Sex addiction means he's having sex in situations that create profound consequences, break up relationships, cost lots of money, create legal problems, health problems. That's addiction in the setting of somebody with a family history of addiction. This is just a guy that likes sex a lot, which is the average 26-year-old. You sound like somebody who's sort of not in the normal spectrum, though.
13: Yeah, I don't really like sex at all.
2: Average 26-year-old male will be on his girlfriend every day.
1: How many times a week would he like sex?
13: Well, he wants to have sex like 6, 7, 8 times a day.
2: A day. Oh, so he actually would do that if you would let him, or he just sort of at you that way?
13: I don't really like having sex at all. So like,
2: Brooke, answer my question. Is he just sort of...
1: Who knows? Who cares? Look, break up with him then.
13: I don't want to break up with him. I'm totally in love with him.
1: Well, look, here's the problem. If you're someone who does not like sex,
2: and he's that,
1: and you're with somebody who would like to have sex 7 or 8 times a day, that is too big an obstacle to overcome.
2: Even if he wants to have it every day, it sounds like that's going to be too much for you.
1: Yes, and I'd love to find out whether you were abused or sexually or physically abused, or he suffered any trauma or anything, or he just have no libido.
13: When I was younger, I was physically, verbally, and sexually abused by my older sister.
2: The older sister.
1: Sexually abused by the older sister.
2: That's heavy.
13: Mm-hmm.
1: Yeah. For how long were you sexually abused by your older sister?
13: It started, I was probably about five. Oh. And then, 12.
2: Care of the three.
13: It happened, like, it kept happening until she was about 16. She's 7 years older than I am.
2: 8 to 9.
1: Do we have to get on to her age? You started when you were five and stopped when you were how old?
2: 9.
13: I was about 9, 10, 11 years old.
2: 5 to 9.
1: Oh, she narrowed it down 100%.
2: 9, 10, 11, 18 years old.
1: All right. And what did she do? Oral sex?
13: Well, see, that's the thing. I mean, I have, like, very, very, very few childhood memories. I know...
1: I can't take this goddamn phone system anymore. I hear every effing third word that's coming out of people's mouths. It's a combination between our incoherent callers and a sort of snafu that's going to send me into a effing epileptic seizure.
2: Chris, I don't know what this? It's ridiculous. No. Come on. Somebody has to.
1: No, we're not going to ever fix this. Producer Ann. We have to do something about these phones. Every third word cuts out and it doesn't...
2: Or multiple sentences before we kick in, and then every third word.
1: And it's just, by the way, the anticipation of it being cut out. And then, like
2: I said...
1: Do you
2: hear it the way we hear it, Chris? Yeah.
1: If you mix that with our average caller's inability to communicate, you have a recipe for disaster. Okay. You were sexually, physically, and verbally abused
2: by your sister
1: for a number of years.
2: That is bad times. No wonder you have issues about sex. It's kind of difficult.
1: You want to stay with this guy? Fine. You're going to have to start having sex with him, by the way. And yeah. You're going to need some therapy if you come from a family where your sister sexually abused you. And God knows what was being done to your sister who decided it was a nice idea to go at her five-year-old sister.
2: It must have been horrible. That as it may, the fact that this caller, Brooke, is attracted to this guy does make him suspect. Maybe he is some sort of addict, or at least sexual compulsive, and makes me worry about him. She really should be taking time out from relationships and just doing some psychotherapy.
1: Mm-hmm. Again, Drew, my idea and a plea to all the tow truck drivers, I'm including them because these guys are colossal.
2: Not all of them.
1: Tow truck drivers?
2: Not all.
1: Colossal a-holes.
2: Not all.
1: Criminal slash a-holes slash retards.
2: The guy that helped me find my oil cover cap.
1: Well, the guys who work for AAA, that's a little different breed of cat. I'm talking about your average guy who works at the tow yard.
2: You mean for the impounding stuff?
1: Yeah, and by the way, the proudest day of my life, and I don't have any children, but I am married. Now, a lot of times guys will do, proudest day of my life, my marriage, the birth of it was the day I drove off a tow truck.
2: That was good.
1: I had a $45,000 leased BMW M3 in full tow position, 3.5 feet off the ground, strapped in. Guy was trying to drag me. I was in the car with the brake on, dragging me, skid marks, unlashed the thing and drove off the tow truck. It was the greatest day
2: like
1: of my life. Nothing will ever surpass that, and that MF-er can kiss my hairy, fat, black ass, you pussy. Yeah. Wouldn't take a bribe, would you? Yeah, now you go home with nothing, you big pussy. Here's the point. If all you tow truck drivers and parking enforcement pussies could just drive into the ocean, it would be a great, great moment. Not only for us, the motorists, but for your family, for your loved ones, some dignity. You know what I mean? Mm-hmm. I would see that you got a proper burial. If you could all just start speeding for the Palisades right now, like lemmings, and just launch yourself into the Pacific Ocean in the vehicle, it would be a great day. And again, what are you going home to? A hot plate? No wife giving you the stink eye?
2: Hey, speaking of hot plate, let's get a little lightning round going.
1: Kid doesn't...
2: Take a break, huh?
1: Some stepkid who hates your guts. Yeah. Hey, Dylan, do yourselves a favor. Just drive into the ocean, would you please? A little dignity? All right. Take a quick break. We'll be right back. Hey, y'all. It's Loveline. I'm Adam. That's Dr. Drew. Forget about that phone number.
2: Oh.
1: We got to get some calls in tonight.
2: But look. There's somebody from North Hollywood who knows what caroms are.
1: Oh, really?
2: That's carom capital of the world.
1: Roger?
14: Yes.
1: You played caroms?
14: Yes, I have.
2: Roger's 15.
14: Yes.
1: Mm-hmm. All right.
14: I played when I was in elementary school, actually.
1: Yeah.
14: After school program.
1: You should kick your dad in the balls.
14: No, not deadbeat dads. Actually, I was hanging out with my friends who had deadbeat dads.
1: Yeah, that's a tough crowd, that carom crowd.
14: Yeah. It's a little kid's pool.
1: They play fast, they play dangerous, and they play loose. Yeah. Yeah, carom. Is there a game? I really believe caroms was a game that was invented to essentially antagonize children. It was not a fun game.
14: I thought it was a fun game.
1: Well, it's fun like when you're in lockdown and you have a ball of foil and you see who can throw it into the garbage can the most times. It's what you do when you're nuts, so you don't go insane. But it's really just you hitting a little wooden flat thing around with a stick.
14: Right.
1: Yeah.

0: Harbor 65, Pomona 65, Irvine 65, Calais 65, Norco 65, Artesia 65, Verde 65, Chatsworth 65, Salvank 65, Ukiah 65, Redlands checking in 65, Rancho Santa Margarita coming in 65 degrees, Banning
1: 64 degrees.
0: 65.
1: What's
0: 65.
1: Going on, Stanton?
0: Stanton, let me check Stanton over there. Stanton, 65 degrees. All Banning, right. 65. Cars, 65. Newhall, 65. Corona, checking in, 65. Yorba Linda, coming in, checking in, 5 degrees. Yorba Linda, actually Spanish word meaning 65 degrees. Redondo Beach, 65 degrees. Lakeview Terrace, 65. Corona, 65. Eagle Rock, 65. Glendora, 65. Rosemead, 65. San Gabriel, 65. Temple City, 65. Zoo, 65. Irvindale, 65. Covina, 65. Santa Ana, 65. 65, Fontana 65, Baldwin Park checking in 65 degrees, Valencia 65 degrees, Downey 65, Pico Rivera 65 degrees, Buena Vista 65 degrees, couldn't read Monterey. Monterey Park coming in at a controversial 65, and San Fernando coming in 65 degrees, Dr. So that's about it. And again, at the top of the hour, we'll be checking in, there'll be more traffic, more weather, more checking in, and we'll be checking in with more a-holes you don't want to talk to. All right. Should we do that?
1: That's not that.
0: All right.
1: That's not that.
0: We got to get another guy to tell. Usually there's another guy that tells you what the weather is. You know,
1: yeah,
0: check in with him. He's going to check in. Yeah. How's it going? Good. Lisa?
2: Yeah?
0: Let's check in with you.
2: Well, I think it's about 69 degrees myself.
0: Yeah, that means you're horny. Oh, man.
2: Hey. No.
0: All right, anyway. Baby.
2: Hi.
0: What's happening, Mother?
2: Oh, nothing.
0: You got some kitties, do you?
2: Yeah.
0: All right.
2: We got Pebbles and Bam Bam going on.
0: I know the sound of
1: them. Seriously, that's their name?
2: No, that's not their names. But anyway.
0: And a girl.
2: Yeah.
1: All right, what's up?
0: Stripper and a rape.
2: I don't know, not much.
0: All right, so what's the problem?
2: Well, I have three nipples. And I'm uncomfortable and thinking about getting intimate with somebody, but not wanting to do it because of my third nipple.
1: Usually the third one's sort of under the crease of the breast. Is that where it is? Or?
2: Yeah, a little higher.
0: Mm-hmm. All right. So where's the father of Pebbles and or Bam Bam?
2: Well, actually, the father of my children passed away, but...
1: What happened to him?
0: Motorcycle.
2: Drugs.
0: Yeah. Or both.
2: Yeah. He was young. A few years after he passed away, I met somebody and got married, and that man that I'm still in love with is in prison, unfortunately.
0: Yeah. Boy, I'll tell you.
1: For parole violation?
2: Felon in possession of a firearm.
0: Mm. So just, guy tries to carry a gun for a little protection.
2: Excuse
0: they lock
2: me?
0: Him up. Yeah. He's carrying a gun and they locked him up for that?
2: No, they found ammunition, no gun.
0: No gun. So he found a couple
2: bullets. Even ammunition was considered bad enough, I guess. Anyway.
1: Yeah, after you had manslaughter charges.
0: So you're telling me if I pulled over and they found like a cartridge for a 9mm in the trunk.
2: If you had already been convicted of a crime and you're on parole and probation and
0: What was he originally convicted of?
2: Bank robbery.
0: Okay. Well, there's why.
1: Bank
0: look at it that way.
2: Yeah.
0: All right, and Lisa, boy, I can hear it in your voice, baby. You've seen a lot.
2: I've been through a lot. If you only knew.
0: No.
1: We get it.
0: The first two syllables came out of your mouth. I knew you were your mom who'd had the crap beaten out of you for the short 27 years you've been on this planet.
2: No, I've never been hit.
0: No, I mean life is
2: kicked
0: ass out of you.
2: To say the least. I mean, okay. I've graduated a drug and alcohol program.
0: Okay.
2: And
0: I know it. Yeah. I know the meth sound. I know the cigarette sound. So here's the deal. Your job is to, not have any more kids.
1: Raise, and, focus on these kids.
2: Oh, but I want another one.
0: No.
1: Focus on these kids.
0: No,
1: focus on your recovery.
0: I know. You have three nipples, so you want a third kid.
1: Don't worry about the nipples.
0: Don't do the nipple math.
1: Oh, man.
0: No. Believe me, you've screwed up these two enough. No more kids. And consult the plastic surgeon if you want.
1: If you want it off, yeah.
0: Yeah.
1: That's it.
0: Okay. And by the way, the other, why is this guy going to have a problem with your third nipple?
1: Yeah.
0: The other two, Mr. Prison, Mr. Dead Guy? Yeah, all right. Yeah. A quick break. We'll be right back. Well, that's the show, everybody. Thanks for listening. Tomorrow night, we promise to be here again and do more shows.
1: Got some good guests coming up.
0: We got good guests coming up, and we're going to have some weather at the top of the hour. I'll tell you that right now.
1: Jeremy Piven, Mimi Rogers.
0: All 65 years old. Everything's 65. All right, we're going to take ourselves a little break, and until next time, it's Adam Kroll for Dr. Drew saying mahalo.

0: Thin Love Line. The opinions expressed on this show are not necessarily those of the staff, management, sponsors, or this station. The producer for Loveline is Ann Ingold. Loveline is a presentation of Westwood One Entertainment.
1: Love.
0: Loveline is meant for an adult audience. Loveline may contain sexually oriented content. Listener discretion is advised. This is Loveline.
2: Loveline.
0: With Adam Carolla and Dr. Drew.
3: Hey, everybody, it's Loveline. I'm Adam. That's Dr. Drew. Phone number 1-800-LOVE-191. Hard to speak with that in the background.
4: It's so spooky Halloween music.
3: Yeah, but the scariest part is how much it F's up my cadence.
4: That is scary.
3: It is Loveline, a very ghoulish Halloween edition. Fiona Horn is here. I almost said Apple. Fiona Horn is here. She's a bona fide witch. When I say bona fide, I mean you'd like to bone her. She's hot. Don't believe me? She's in Playboy this month. Or last month, or whatever month they're in. I mean, we're in October, but Playboy is in November 2011.
4: Yes.
3: They inch up 3 weeks every month. Looking good, looking naked. Welcome to the show, Fiona.
5: Thank you. It's sky-clad, actually. Clad by the sky in a pure and perfect state. We consider the naked body to be a sacred expression of the divine force, so we call it sky-clad, not nude.
3: Sky-clad. Oh, sky-clad.
5: Sky-clad. Clad by the sky.
3: Either way, we call it beaten off. Any way you want to call it.
5: But here's raising some energy.
3: Yes, that's right.
4: some chi.
3: A little chi relief. Chi wastegate, that's what I call it. Blow off a little of that extra steam. Fiona is a Wiccan, and that's why we have her in here. But every time I talk to the Wiccans, it always ends up just being about recycling.
4: You're fat.
5: We're all environmentally
3: husky
5: aware.
3: Husky lesbians who recycle. Right. Yeah.
5: There's nothing wrong with husky lesbians who recycle.
3: No, there isn't, but they should be called husky lesbians who recycle, not Wiccans. You know what I'm saying? Like, I'm looking for some eye of newt, you know, wing of bat kind
5: of
3: thing.
5: Well, I actually just call myself a witch. The books I write are sort of based in the philosophy and teachings of Wiccan traditions and I guess, lessons and stuff. But I'm more eclectic than that. I think witchcraft is something that honors nature as sacred. We recognize a goddess as well as a god. Mm. The spells and rituals we do are to help and heal, which it makes it all very relevant in current days. But I like getting a little bit magical and a little bit messy with my magic.
3: you know, it strikes me. It strikes me that the witch and the Wiccan thing is sort of like the, but it's sort of like the, is Arab religions where it's like you guys doing a lot of here's what I'm saying is there's sort of like the Muslims, which is you're like, hey man, quit blowing people up, and then when you talk to them it's like, hey man, we're just about unity and brotherly love. Right. And the Wiccans are the same thing. It's like, you know, I picture you guys, you know, with the big iron brew kettle and riding a broom and doing all that stuff.
5: I have a big kettle, but I don't ride my broom.
3: Just saying, when you talk to them, then it gets disappointing. They're not about blowing people up. You know what I mean?
4: Do you want them to be evil?
3: Yeah, I'd like it to be evil. Well, just one day out of the year, at least Halloween. Can you do any potions? Any things? Come on, give Drew the stink eye or something, would you? Put a pox on him.
5: The good time. I don't want to put a pox on him.
3: Make
5: He's
3: his
5: lovely.
3: Penis fall off and run around, and I'll chase it with fly swatter. Yeah. I mean, if you wanted to get a guy to like you,
5: mm-hmm.
3: Well, not you. Because you're attractive, but I mean, if one of your
5: but that makes it worse.
3: One of your heavy set Wiccan brethren.
5: It makes it worse if you're attractive, because guys think they're intimidated by you, and I've been single for so many years now. It's quite extraordinary.
3: Well, hold on. Let's dissect
4: this. Break that one
5: I thought
4: down.
5: I'd definitely pick up when I was in Playboy, and I didn't. Not for the whole month.
3: A lot of hot chicks talking about guys being intimidated by them. And you could make that argument like saying, well, a guy doesn't want to drive a Ferrari. It's too nice. He'd be worried it'd get scratched. But that doesn't mean there's not a waiting list for Ferraris.
4: Right.
3: That's 95% of guys feel that way, there's still a waiting list.
4: Is it the wrong kind
3: of
4: guys?
3: There's a waiting list on hot chicks.
5: The odd thing is I didn't actually put it out there that they're intimidated. They've told me recently when it's like, well, you're single, why are you single? And I'm kind of like, I don't know. I focus a lot on work. I prioritize that. And they say, oh, you probably intimidate guys because,
3: I see.
5: And I used to sort of put myself down and think, oh, there's something wrong. But then I just decided I'm overqualified for 90% of the guys in Hollywood anyway.
3: Yeah.
5: We're talking about Hollywood. This is a tough town. It's an odd town.
3: Well, all right, so you're single, and could you, if you say, let's say you wanted Drew to fall in love with you and fall under your spell, is there something you could do to him?
5: Well, I'm going to be really boring, so that breaks one of our laws, which is you don't interfere with another person's free will. But you can certainly do spells and put energy out there to attract something to you that you want.
3: How do you do that?
5: By defining it with your will. Magic works with the intent you feel it. So you focus on a goal, and then you use certain objects of the natural world, whether it be crystals or certain herbs, certain colors or certain phases of the moon, and you understand the alignment of all this. And in putting together a spell or a ritual, it becomes like a magnet that draws you to your goal, or you...
3: Drew, you studied this in medical school,
4: no,
3: did you not?
4: No, this is why the whole idea of a warlock is inconceivable.
3: Right.
5: Oh, that's, it wouldn't go to that much trouble. You'd be surprised.
4: Men do not have that
3: that's
4: kind
3: why
4: of
3: we invented roofies. We don't have time for stars to align. We got to knock the chick out and get to humping.
5: I'm amazed, actually. I teach for the Learning Annex quite a bit. Like, I do courses in witchcraft, especially this time of year, and I'm surprised at the amount of men that attend the classes now.
3: They're trying to get laid. They know there's feeble-minded, attractive women there that are easy prey. Easy prey. Because all they have to do, all that guy has to do is go to Learning Annex class. And I think guys are finally starting to understand that if you want to get laid, don't be the captain of the football team. That's a bunch of dudes. Go take the dance class. It'll be you and 30 chicks. It'll be you, a gay guy, and 30 chicks. And you'll have your pick of the litter. It's finally starting to dawn on guys that this is the strategy. Go down to Learning Annex. If I have like an 18-year-old son, I'm just gonna be, look, son, you need to get laid. Go down to Learning Annex and go. No, you're not taking how to turn wooden bowls with Rob Reiner. Go down to take the hot witch class, sit there, and then all you got to do is sit behind some chick and pretend to cry halfway into something. Believe me, you guys you'll be drinking coffee at the end of the next thing you know, there'll be numbers exchanged, and then I have Newt and semen of nut.
4: Now what?
3: Yes. Where it comes from, Drew.
4: What is the difference between religion and witchcraft?
5: Well, I'm not religious. I'm spiritual. So,
4: do you have a religion also?
5: No, I avoid that word. Spiritual, meaning I don't sort of have a system of beliefs that's fixed in one way or one approach. There's no one book written about witchcraft. In my opinion, some relate to witchcraft as a religion, and particularly Wicca, which is considered the religion of witchcraft.
3: How old is Wicca?
5: Well, it's quite nebulous and vague. I mean, really, sort of Gerald Gardner in the late 40s, early 50s, oh, when it started to forge tradition.
4: 3,000 years ago.
3: Yeah.
5: Well, some people say the origins of what we do draw on the Celtic traditions and the shamanic and spiritual practices of the Teutonic tribes of Northern Europe. And we're going back, you know, pre-Christian times now into the pagan era. But again, I don't really think the origins of what we do is so important as much as what the spiritual path of witchcraft and Wicca is doing now. And it's answering the questions people are asking now, and it's, like we're saying, it's environmentally aware. It honors the feminine as well as a masculine principle of divinity. It reveres sex as sacred.
3: Yeah.
5: The naked body is nothing to be ashamed
3: that's
5: of.
3: That's why you go to
5: class.
3: If
5: God meant us to be naked, we would have been born that way.
3: That's right. That's what I say. We'd have been born
5: it's
3: in a jumpsuit.
5: Good.
3: With waders on. Yeah. Now, that's the whole rap the guy's using when he's sitting in there amongst the Wiccan chicks. Hey, man, it's natural. You're not uptight, are you? Certainly. You're not born again, are you, baby? Of course not. Let's get it on. I'll see you in hell.
4: It's
3: we'll
4: natural.
3: Meet in hell. Let's get nude. Yeah. Now, that's a great... I mean, if you're just looking for a segment of the populace to see if you can bring home and screw, I think the witch segment over at the Learning Annex is the way to go. Yeah. Dude, that Learning Annex is crazy. You're thumbed through the back of the penny saver, and they have big-name people, and they're just teaching these little classes out in Reseda. I think what it is I think people are flattered. Like, if you said to me, hey, Adam, we want you to give a little symposium on what it's like to be funny, I'd be like, oh, okay, where is it? Well, it's at the Hawthorne Y. It's Sunday. It's going to start at 6 a.m., and you could pay $20 to be 11 people there. I'd be like, but it's a symposium. I have to tell people how come I'm funny. And they'd be like, yeah, okay.
4: I'll be there.
3: There's in their element, not with the Wiccan, but I'm talking about, they really do get like Rob Reiner to sit down and talk to eight people about directing.
4: Secondhand smoke.
3: And all these people, by the way, are not other filmmakers or anything. Just, you know, a guy works at the Pottery Barn out in Conejo, and he just wants to check out Rob Reiner, see how fat he is in real life, and they just do it.
4: Yeah.
3: It's, I don't know.
4: Weird.
3: Yeah? True. Anyone ask you to do a learning ad?
4: Yeah, several
3: they
4: times.
3: Do. Mm. What are you looking? You want to know what the vig is? What are you looking
4: for? No, I just didn't have time.
3: No money? Not flattered.
4: No. It's definitely not that.
3: They didn't give the money.
4: There's none.
5: There's none. No money. It's
3: they don't
5: kind of,
3: pay you?
5: Well, hardly anything. But I think.
3: But it's an honor.
5: Well, you know what? It actually is, especially as an Australian, and the Learning Annex has, you know, not to put too much of a plug on it, but it has a reasonably prestigious reputation because it does get those very high-quality speakers and people that have accomplished great things, and it's an opportunity to just, you know, bypass the really expensive courses and really get to people who maybe don't have the opportunity to, you know, hear people like this speak or whatever. I mean, when I do my witchcraft, if I help someone with a spell or a ritual, I don't charge. I say it's a privilege to help people, not a job.
3: How do you help someone with a spell?
5: Well, if someone approaches me, I don't advertise, but, you know, sometimes if someone has a problem, like I've been approached to help sell houses, help mend marriages, all sorts of things, and I consider it a privilege, like I said, so I don't charge money, but when what I do helps the person, I ask them to make a donation to charity, or if they don't have money to donate some of their time, but I've helped some fairly high-profile people, and
3: then the
5: donations have been quite sizable.
3: Really?
5: So I don't make my living from my witchcraft.
4: Fiona eats crystals and clouds, too.
5: Yes. No, well, actually, I work as, I mean, if I get a royalty for a book or, you know, a television show I'm in or a movie I've done as an actor, I get paid, sure, but I don't charge to do my witchcraft.
3: Really? I got a house I need sold.
5: Really?
3: Yeah. Can you do something?
5: Well, is it hard to sell? What's going on with it?
3: Well, it's a little overpriced right now, but I'd like to get that money.
5: Do you think it's haunted or spook? I mean, it's Halloween, so we should be talking spooks and ghouls. I help people with, like, exorcisms and things like that. Do you think that would help sell your house?
3: I think it's haunted with my dad's...
5: The spirits of your ex-tortured girlfriends.
3: No, this is... It's my dad's old house, so whoever moves in there is... bound to lose their motivation, their energy, and their will to work and live. I could see the lawsuit. The guy was a bustling, busy, motivated attorney, and then he moves into an ex-Pop Corolla's house, and all of a sudden, all he wants to do is read books and sit in his underpants on the sofa all day. Imagine that, not attend his son's football games. Imagine that. True, do you think there's such a thing?
5: I think we should smudge that house.
4: There could smudge.
3: Should be smudged.
5: Should be smudged.
3: How do you smudge? You drag your ass on the carpet?
5: Yeah. Tie a rope around your neck and drag you around.
3: My dog smudges. Yeah. Got a
5: it's actually
3: solid
5: burning,
3: stripe going
5: burning
3: right down
5: herbs
3: the room.
5: Of sage
3: herbs?
5: And
3: oh, that
5: various,
3: smudge the ashes?
5: Well, various herbs that we think when we burn them, the smoke can work to cleanse the space. And actually, growing up in Australia, I had the privilege of spending some time with the Australian Aborigines in Arnhem Land, and they would burn eucalyptus leaves if someone died or there was a bad energy around, and
3: the very heavy, dense
5: smoke would be sensed to congeal to the energy and blow it away.
3: You gotta look at that Aborigine culture and go, they're winners. Look at them. Almost not a two-story hut between the 20 million of them over there.
4: They lived to at least 26.
3: It's awesome. Here's all I'm saying. Why do we look at cultures that don't do anything and go, wow, they really got it nailed? Really?
5: Because they don't need to do anything. They just exist. They are. They're kind of at peace with the way they are.
3: It's called being stupid. They sleep on dirt. That's all I'm saying. Like, we do that. Oh, it's the wisdom of the Orient. No. They're just a couple thousand years behind. You see, they don't use modern medicine and tools. I know, because they don't have it. That's why. They don't use it because they're stupid. They're way behind. Yeah, but see, they believe they can heal with herbs. Yeah, because they don't have Upjohn and Pfizer and all the companies that make stuff that works. They got a bunch of old crap. You understand? It's really like looking at somebody. It's like looking at Amish people and go, they don't have internal combustion. I know. They got wagons and donkeys. That's what they got. And weird beer.
5: Great cheese.
3: Yeah. They got good cheese. I'll give them that. But all I'm saying is I'm just tired of all these other cultures being held up as sort of goals. We could attain those goals if we just, you know, knock down every power plant, unplug everything.
5: I think it's interesting to give a nod to the kind of the origins of where we're at now. That's what I find really interesting about witchcraft, that you can kind of embrace an archaic sense of the past, a natural approach to healing and a spiritual approach to life that isn't bound by a religious kind of doctrine, and still enjoy technology and the internet. And there's more online covens than offline covens now. The witchcraft community is really active on the internet.
3: I need you to smudge the house and get rid of some
5: me
3: of the
5: personally.
3: Bad. I got bad sheet rolling around there.
5: Sounds like it. We'll work on that.
3: Yeah. So if you lit that incense, you could get the bad stuff to leave. Is that
5: it? Again, magic works with the intent you fuel it. So you would be have to be prepared to suspend disbelief, fear, and even cynicism, Adam, just for probably 10 minutes while I did the ritual, and be prepared to accept something extraordinary happening. And if that was possible, then maybe indeed it could be. The world answers according to the questions you ask of it.
3: The last smudging in that house took place in 1983 when my stepmom kicked me out of the garage.
1: That was your smudge.
3: That was her smudging. That was off. Demon seed.
1: That's when she kicked your ass out. You landed on your ass and bounced a couple times.
3: There's a bad energy in this house. Yeah, it's your son. He's in the garage. All right, let's get him out. Awesome. Dad's such a puss. Jason?
2: Hello?
1: Uh-oh.
3: 19?
2: Adam.
3: All right. What's up?
2: Hey, what's going on? Wow, Jesus Christ, this is the first time I've ever gone through to you guys.
1: All right, here we go.
3: I expect profanity.
6: Just do it!
2: My question's for Dr. Drew. Mm-hmm. I guess you could kind of say I'm into necrophilia, and I just want to know what causes that. Like, what happened? What would have to happen to me or when I was younger that I would be into just
1: describe to us.
2: Sex? Okay, well, when I have sex with my girlfriend, you know, sometimes I like to, have sex a little rough, and I'll grab her face or I'll put my hand around her throat, and there's just times where I just start to strangle her or smother her, and I can kill her, and I can honestly say that I would just keep going at it even after she's dead, and I have absolutely no problem with that. Just the idea of there being a motionless, lifeless body, and I'm just like, taking over and controlling it. Just something about
1: the simplest way to understand that is sort of unregulated aggression. That's really the best way to understand that, or the simplest way to understand that. And I would imagine that degree of aggression expressed through sexuality would suggest some sort of violence perpetrated against you.
3: Do you have a girlfriend?
2: Yeah, I've been with my girlfriend for about 3 years and 8 months now.
3: Lucky woman.
1: Yeah. So what happened to you?
2: Nothing that I can remember. I mean, when I was younger, I was, hit with a belt for discipline reasons.
1: There you go.
2: I mean,
1: there you go.
2: I can never think of a reason that I didn't deserve it. You know, I might have, hit my sister, pushed my brother.
1: Absolutely.
2: Down the stairs,
1: and when an adult strikes a child to the degree that he or she feels that they are in danger, that has a profound effect on the development of the brain.
2: Well,
3: All right, hold on.
1: There's no such thing as a circumstance where a child deserves or benefits from being hit.
3: Well, you said it. You said yourself, if they run out in the street or do something that puts themselves in danger.
1: To get their attention, it's okay to give them some aggressive, very, very, aggressive sort of physical manhandling, but not continued aggression to the point that they feel like they may not be able to go on being because of your aggression.
3: Well, he didn't say that.
1: That's the feeling.
3: He pushed his brother down some stairs.
1: No, I can tell you that's why he's feeling the way he does, because he was...
3: Well, he's a mess. There's no doubt about it.
1: He was made to feel that way, so...
3: Yeah, but what if you have... one of your sons push the other one down a flight of stairs.
1: Hitting the child will only make things worse. You got to have severe consequences for that child.
3: All right.
1: Severe. But actually having a meeting aggression with aggression will only escalate the child's internal aggression.
3: But a very vigorous reach around.
1: No, not even.
3: To confuse the child?
1: No, the aggression on kids really works. It works to change the behavior short term, long term worsens the behavior.
3: Yeah. I'll tell you, it's one thing I give my parents credit for.
1: They didn't do
3: never
1: that.
3: Raised a hand in anger.
1: Right. Wish they
3: never
1: had.
3: Raised anything, really. Never raised their ass off the sofa. Never sat up. Dad had to use both his hands just to move his head. Like, if my dad wanted to say no, he'd have to pick his hands up and move his head.
1: Or yes, that's a yes.
3: No, he would have to turn it this way. Yeah. Yeah.
1: But they smudged.
3: Couldn't actually speak, yeah. I feel like my parents would have beaten me had they been able to summon the energy or been interested.
1: See, here's why. That's why you like marijuana so much. That saved you from your mom doing that to you. She
3: my mom smoking pot?
1: Yeah.
3: No. How dare you attack my family?
1: She smoked a lot of pot. That prevent her from...
3: Kilo a week. It's not a lot in the 70s, Drew.
1: She was just smudging.
3: Smudging. Smudging
1: herb.
3: Smudging her lungs with THC. Jason?
2: Yeah.
3: All right. If this isn't a bogus call, it is
2: frightening. No, I knew you would say that, but I've been a long-time listener, and I have to say this is not a bogus call. I know the rules of a bogus call, and if you call a bogus call, I would call it, but this is not a bogus call.
3: All right. Well, now I'm truly frightened. So you've been here. Here's why I'm frightened, because you sound like a person. You sound like a retarded giant who could snap some 8-year-old's neck and not even know what you were doing.
1: Right. That's basically what you got here.
3: Yeah. Baby Huey syndrome.
1: Right.
3: So listen, Jason, here's the thing.
2: Okay.
3: Get some therapy. You're going to hurt somebody. Hmm. Or you're going to ruin your life.
2: Well, I wouldn't mind that, but...
3: You wouldn't mind therapy?
2: No, I wouldn't mind ruining my own life.
1: It's, yeah, this is all...
2: I don't want to hurt anybody else. So.
1: All right, good. That's a good place to start. Focus on not... focus on regulating your aggression. Don't give in to these things. I know the sort of prevailing wisdom is, hey, it feels good, do it, whatever you want, it's all good. No, it isn't. Hmm. No, it isn't. This is a situation where regulating those things will actually bring you closer to the person you're with physically and make it such that you will not hurt somebody. What the hell's Ray doing here?
3: Oh, he's here visiting my buddy Dane.
1: The hell?
3: Dane and
1: Tell
3: Ray.
1: Tell him to start Ray.
3: Well, here's the thing.
1: The star of TLC's Adam Carolla Project?
3: I went to junior high with a guy named Dane, and you met Dane earlier.
1: Yep.
3: And Dane has a bit of a medical condition, and Ray gives people medical conditions.
1: Yes, he does.
3: And Ray was assigned to protect Dane
1: from
3: all the people, all the cruel kids that do horrible things to kids with medical conditions.
1: I see, back in the day.
3: Back in the day, because that's the way kids are.
1: This is the way Ray made up for his more...
3: I don't think it's made up for it,
1: no,
3: but certainly
1: so.
3: It would be an argument he could use not to get into hell.
1: Right, that's what I'm saying.
3: I don't think. I think it would just be a temporary reprieve.
1: Maybe go to purgatory?
3: Purgatory for a weekend and it's off to hell. But I think him protecting Dane might give a little purgatory reprieve for Ray. But the thing about it is kids are cruel. And kids are really just how animals are, because they're like people. People are sort of like animals that have to be taught to be human beings. Some don't get taught that, by the way, and that's what you have when you take a look at the prison populace. But, and that's why it's the parents' fault. But kids are sort of like animals in that coyotes waiting around the bushes, waiting in the brush, when the gazelles are running by, the lame one that's got a little hitch in its giddy up, that's the one they hop on.
1: Yeah, of course.
3: They hop on the one that's dragging behind the pack. That's the way the animal kingdom works. And it takes a long time to train the coyotes. Look, that gazelle was born with one hoof that was
1: How would you feel if
3: shorter.
1: You were the gazelle?
3: How would you feel if you were the gazelle? They don't want to hear any of that. They just want to pounce. Later on, God willing, people get that message, and they stop pouncing on the weaker gazelles. Once in a while, you got to get a gorilla to protect the weaker gazelle from the coyotes.
1: Yes, killer gorilla, killer ape.
3: That was Ray, killer ape. Killer ape, right. So now, you know,
1: I know you.
3: 25 years later, everyone's back for a little reunion because it turns out Dane is a fan of the show and just shot me an email. You know, I hopped right on that. And here he is. So, you know, I make dreams come true.
1: You sent you that email, what, a year ago?
3: No, got right on it. And Ray came down to say hi to Dane, too, because, you know.
1: He's that kind of guy.
3: Gorilla hanging with the gazelle.
1: I'll take a break.
6: We'll be right back.
3: You want to take a break?
1: Yeah.
3: All right. Fiona Horn is here tonight. She is. She's in this month's or October's edition of Playboy. I have too much couth to look at it in front of her, but I'll be bringing it to the bathroom with us.
5: Please look at it.
3: I will. But
5: now,
1: what do you call it?
5: Skyclad.
1: Ordering you to do it.
3: Oh, skyclad.
5: Clad by the sky.
3: Yes, but I'm going to look at it in my fortress of solitude.
5: The article's actually really good. Not that many people read the article, but they do sort of read the articles in Playboy.
3: There are.
5: But it's not a bad piece about modern witchcraft. It's pretty positive.
3: All right. Well,
1: I got a million more questions about this.
3: Well,
5: good.
3: We'll,
5: I'm happy to answer them.
3: Be limited to three, but you can ask them.
5: Or you can read my books.
3: Yeah, Drew's not going to do that. Unless they come out on cassette. They come out on cassette? No. Take a quick break. Drew, ask us three questions.
1: How do you know my cassette thing?
3: I know what you do. Believe me, I've smudged your place. Well, Drew will talk to Fiona about witchcraft and witchcraftery after this. Hey, everybody, it's Loveline. I'm Adam, that's Dr. Drew. Phone number 1-800-LOVE-191. Fiona Horn is here tonight. She's a witch from Australia, birthplace of witchcraftery, you know? Think Australia. You think
5: it's actually one of the fastest growing spiritual paths in Australia. We have a census where every single resident of Australia has to answer for the government, like every 6 years. And in the last two census reports, it's noted that witchcraft, Wicca, other nature-based religions or spiritual paths has increased like over 300%.
1: So how is a spiritual path different from a religion?
5: Well, the way I relate to that is religion is fixed in some kind of dogma, some fixed opinion, some tradition that's not flexible. Mm-hmm. And with Wicca and modern witchcraft, it's evolving quite rapidly now, and it's expressing the input of the various individuals that are involved. So,
1: what do you think the difference is between magic and sacred or sacrament?
5: Sacred. Depends. It's anything is with the intent you fuel it. When we talk about magic, we spell it with a K, M-A-G-I-C-K, to differentiate the kind of magic where you're pulling rabbits out of hats or it's a sleight of hand. And it's a spiritual approach to magic. So it's creating change with will. It's seeing the universe as an unfolding miracle, not to sound too sort of esoteric or new age, but definitely, and you can create the life you want.
3: What is the difference, hold on, between magic and tomfoolery? I spell it with three M's, by the way.
1: But the Egyptians didn't distinguish between religious ritual and magic. It was all the same.
5: Well, it's all the same. And I think, again, you know, it's much like science and religion seem to be converging again now.
1: Oy.
5: And to a degree. Mm. And when we... I tend to take a... magic to me is an expression of my spiritual life in the sense that it's a celebration of being alive and seeing... difficult times not there so much to stop you, obstacles are there to guide you. It's about sort of making the most of the one shot you have on this planet.
1: You think science and religion are coming together?
5: In parts I do. I think that and science and spirituality, maybe to be more specific, in quantum physics, as a very much a layperson who has read the Tao of Physics by Fritjof Capra and books like that, and even, you know, some of the more popular titles the guy, now I'm having a blank on his name.
3: Dummies.
5: Deepak Chopra.
3: Yeah.
5: Yeah, that kind of stuff. It's interesting that reality can form based on how you perceive it to be, and that's how we work magic. We create change with will. So I find that quite interesting that the two cross
3: over.
5: Shifting
3: gears here, Drew, did you go out trick-or-treating today?
4: Yes.
3: You didn't go
1: as anything? Oh, no, I didn't dress. I just sat on a friend's porch and watched hundreds of kids come by.
3: What did the kids go as?
1: I had, I had one girl. My daughter's a goth chick.
3: Oh, really?
1: And son was a... this is a good one. One son was a whoopee cushion. One of the best costumes I've ever seen.
3: Wow.
5: Did you sit on him?
1: They found it.
3: Who made that?
1: They found it in some, just yesterday, they found a costume shop in, like, Placentia.
3: Giant whoopee cushion?
1: Oh, awesome. With the original print on it, you know, with the...
3: Wow.
1: Oh, it's just awesome.
3: And then what else?
1: And then there was a sort of a ghoul. He was a cloaked, skull crazy-looking thing, and he scared the hell out of me. He sat in the grass of our friend's house and just jumped at people.
3: What do you do with the candy? They get to eat as much as they want, take as much as they want, and who cares?
1: We've always tried to control it, but they've all been really... They're like managing their own diets much better these days, and so they went to town.
3: Yeah. And I'm curious because I'm trying to think of how
1: they got pencils from some houses, and I made sure they egged them.
3: Oh, good,
5: egg the house.
1: Pencils.
5: My friend was trying to do something good for the kids, and so she decided to give out chicken skewers instead of candy. It didn't work yet.
3: Look, my mom gave out raisins and. I'd like to smudge a house just for that. I feel like, here's your thing. I'll give you a choice. You get the mini peanut butter cups. You can get the...
1: There's so much good stuff.
3: There's so much good.
5: Tootsie Rolls.
1: Yeah, come on.
3: Good. Tootsie Rolls a little bit
5: we
3: of a
5: We don't have them in Australia, so they're special to me. Uh-huh. Especially the fruit-flavored Tootsie Rolls.
1: Well, just so you know, that's crap. Yeah, that's crap here.
3: But hold on. we don't have Vegemite here, but we don't care.
5: Oh, I love
3: Vegemite.
5: It tastes
3: like crap.
5: I bring over boxes of that when I'm going to Australia. And
3: I've
5: Tim Tams.
3: No, look, here's the point. Tootsie Roll is way down.
1: What the hell do you know about Vegemite?
3: I know Vegemite. I've had Vegemite. I used to work with a guy from Australia. It's horrible. It's their poi. I believe every place like Hawaii, every place that's surrounded by beautiful ocean invents one horrible indigenous dish to keep foreigners from settling.
1: Yeah. Good.
3: See, Australia's like, I was thinking of moving to Australia until I got a taste of that goddamn Vegemite. Now we're staying here in Idaho, honey. That's how it works. And same with Hawaii. I was going to move there, but then I got a taste of that poi. And now we're staying. See what I'm saying?
1: Yeah,
3: I think they actually do it. I mean, imagine.
1: Yeah, it makes perfect sense.
3: Imagine if Hawaii substituted poi for fudge.
1: We'd all be living there.
3: We'd all be there.
5: What is poi? Do you mind me asking? I don't even know.
3: It's some sort of tasteless paste of a root that only people with huge calves could enjoy.
5: Yeah.
3: It's horrible. Yeah. And that's horrible, and but not as bad as Vegemite. That's bad. But let me just say this. Tootsie Roll is okay once you've devoured what's on top of it in your plastic pumpkin, and that's all that's left at the bottom. Drew actually almost took a spill.
5: Drew, a sugar rush.
3: I like to get a CAT scan, Drew. I'm scaring you by injury yourself. Drew, put a hockey helmet on when you go out to the parking lot tonight.
1: Don't worry.
3: I would like one day just to go ahead and break down the rankings of the mini size, you know, the fun size candies.
1: Yeah.
3: Let's see if we can work this out. I'm going to go ahead and put peanut butter cups at the top.
5: And especially the inside out
1: Twix.
5: Peanut butter cups.
3: Mm.
5: I like those.
3: Twix are nice, but they're a little light.
1: Kit Kats
3: are good, but there's a lot of fluff. There's air in there.
1: Now
3: there's air.
1: I'm with you. Now they've got these little Hershey's like gourmet chocolates and little like thick chocolates with almonds.
3: Mm-hmm.
1: Awesome.
3: Mm-hmm.
1: Dark, light, almonds, nuts.
3: Mm-hmm.
1: Forget it.
3: Mm-hmm.
1: Okay, the game, it's game on. Dove has little things now.
3: Mm. All right, but I'm still going traditional. I'm not going boutique chocolate. You understand?
1: Nestle and what the hell's the company? Mars.
3: Nestle and Mars, right. Okay, speaking of that, the little Mars bars, the little Mars with the almond in there. But no, Drew says no. No to nougat.
5: What about Snickers? Snickers are great.
3: Snickers are awesome.
5: Love Snickers.
1: You got those little ones. I had about 40 of those tonight.
3: What? The Mounds, the Mars bars?
1: Mounds just coconut chocolate and almond.
3: Mounds is, all right, here's the thing about Mounds.
1: Didn't see one of those. That was Almond Joy.
3: Almond Joy,
5: oh,
3: solid.
5: Almond Joy.
3: All right, let's see if we can get on the same page here. The Mars bars are good. What's your beef with the Mars bars?
1: Didn't see one tonight. Didn't see a Mars.
3: Okay, but you still could be good. You didn't see a naked lady tonight, did you? But you still enjoying it.
1: Someone wrapped in space. Wrapped in air. Wrapped in clouds.
3: Yeah.
1: What do you call it?
3: Sky clad.
5: Sky clad. Clad by the sky.
3: Here's my point. Mars bars, good. Snickers bar, good.
1: Better.
3: Snickers better. I'll say Snickers better, but you've eaten a few more of them than you have the Mars. Mars being welcome, a little change of pace.
1: Agreed.
3: Nougat. The nougat. You ever hear my nougat balsam theory?
5: What is it?
3: Well, I don't think anyone knows what nougat or balsam really is.
1: Wait, you ever heard of this before?
5: I know what nougat is.
1: Never heard talk about that.
3: I say that nougat is to chocolate bars what balsam is to shampoo.
1: Yes.
3: Something that somebody invented that you want more if you don't even know what it is.
1: Yeah,
3: and
1: gotta have it.
3: Can't buy it separately.
1: Yeah.
3: No one can go to the market and pick up some balsam and nougat. Mm-hmm. You can only get the products they come in. That's when you're winning.
1: That's the genius.
3: You're on top of the game. I say a Three Musketeers bar is nice every once in a while. I thought I grew out of it, but no, I'm sort of back on them. Yeah?
1: It's up there. I even got the Nestle's Crunch bar going a little bit tonight.
3: Not bad.
1: Yeah. There's a lot of stuff right.
3: $100,000 bar.
1: I had one of those.
3: Nice.
1: 100 grand. It was absolutely the best thing in the whole night.
5: That reminds me.
3: Wow, passionate.
5: Oh, the reality show that I did, Mad House, last year for Sci-Fi Channel, they re-ran it today on Fox Reality 24/7, and there was a scene in it because the grand prize was $100,000. So it was down to the last three finalists. And there was an interview sort of behind the scenes today. And as the guy, he was saying, I didn't know this. He said as he walked off, the producers went up to him and said, we loved you. You were such great TV. We're going to give you the $100,000 anyway. And he's like standing there thinking, oh, my goodness. It was the bloody candy bar. He nearly punched them.
1: That was so cruel.
5: He was one of the last finalists.
1: But best candy bar of the evening.
3: I could go for an Abba Zabba every once in a while.
1: Didn't see one. Yeah. I'm with you.
3: Christina?
6: Hello?
3: You're 23?
6: Yeah. I'm calling from Dallas.
3: Yeah. What's happening?
6: Recently.
3: Right, hold on. I don't want to take another awards call.
1: No. Come on.
3: Kelsey?
6: Yeah?
3: She has a question about spells.
1: That's
3: Kelsey?
1: I was going next.
3: 16?
1: Yeah, hang on, Christina.
3: What's up?
6: I was wondering about Fiona's, point of view or view on love spells, because I've been told not to meddle. I'm just getting into the whole witchcraft, and thing.
1: That's the free will issue. Why not? Why not meddle with free will? Does free will exist? Who knows?
5: Well, I know, it's subjective, isn't it? Well, it was love spells, we say, that you should never cast a spell on someone else, but you can do a love spell to bring love to you and let it be the best love that's for you. And if you were to focus your desire on a specific person, they may not be the right person for you, but you can look at the qualities in them that you're attracted to and then do a spell to bring those qualities in the person that's right for you. And it may be that person you originally... set your sights on.
3: Too roundabout, though.
6: Somebody, and I'm just like totally freaking out.
3: Who are you interested in specifically?
6: I really don't want to say the name.
3: He's in your high school. What is he? What's he into over there?
6: He's like into the whole vampire scene.
1: Oh my god!
5: Oh goodness! Oh, awesome. I know, the show with a vampire.
6: But I mean, most people freak out about that. But to me, it's like.
3: How do you know he's into the vampire scene?
6: Because I used to go out with him.
1: He's gay.
3: And then what happened?
1: Yep.
3: I want to suck your pud.
6: I kind of cheated on him. And I really
1: all right, Kelsey, you're attracted to the guys that are disturbed.
3: What's going on, Chaos Queen?
1: What's up here?
3: What'd you go as for Halloween? Someone who was sane?
6: No, I went as the vampire, actually.
1: Yeah, so why? What's up?
5: Right. Yeah, what do you like in the vampire?
6: Huh?
3: Oh, what'd your stepdad do to you? Let's just cut to the chase.
6: Here we go. Stepdad. My dad was murdered when I was 14.
3: There you go.
1: Did you have to witness it?
6: No, I actually, they didn't find his body for 4 days.
1: Was he an alcoholic or drug addict also?
6: Yeah.
1: Yeah. Well, so that's what this is all about. What?
6: He had just gotten sober.
1: Yeah, it's a shame.
6: And then, 4 days later, they found his body in a fifth wheel.
1: Well, here's the deal. He was... People in recovery don't generally get murdered. They get murdered when they go back out again.
6: Yeah.
1: So he probably was using again. Secondly, whatever he perpetrated against you that it caused you to be so attracted to disturbed men is what we need to worry about in you, Kelsey.
3: Well, hold on, Kelsey. We got to take a break, but I want to get to the bottom of this because you're 16.
6: Yeah.
3: I don't want you ruining your life.
6: Okay.
3: You've already done enough damage. And here's the thing. Let me just say this, by the way, though. If you put two days together of sobriety and then you get killed, I say it goes to perpetuity.
1: Yeah, it does.
3: It counts forever.
1: Yeah.
3: You know what I mean? Dad's still sober.
1: Yeah.
3: You know what I mean? I'm just saying it should count. I think I should get a chip for like a 5-year chip or cake or something in a few years.
1: Yeah.
3: Okay. That's one positive. It's positive. Kelsey.
6: Huh?
3: Here's the problem with our society. We do not judge. We do not do nearly enough judging. We see someone who's into vampires, and it's like, yeah, that's their thing.
1: Whatever he's into.
3: Yeah, he's a necrophiliac. This one's into vampire. This one likes to drink blood. That's fine. That's their thing. They're goth. They're just expressing themselves. This one's into aggressive piercings and aggressive tats. Look, when you're 16 and you're into that, it means you were horribly abused, or your dad got murdered, or you're ritualistically abused, or you're sexually abused. There's something wrong with you. We need to intervene.
1: Before you really ruin your life.
6: Yeah.
3: Yes, and or then the lives around you.
6: Mm-hmm.
3: Hey, you know, I don't understand. It's like you see the kid just walking around. He's just in the goth. He just thinks he's a vampire. Mm-hmm. Really? No, mm-hmm. Nobody wants to step up?
1: It's a symptom. It's a symptom.
3: Of course it's a symptom. Yeah. We don't realize that, you know, A and B equals C. When you see a guy walking around dressed as Count Chocula and it's in March, there's a problem. And that's your whole job as adults and as a society is to intervene. And I don't care if the kid doesn't like it or the kid says he's doing his thing or the kid says he's expressing himself. It's not up to them to decide.
1: Right.
3: The kid could say he's expressing himself by, lighting fires.
1: No. Right. Or by the Columbine kids were just expressing themselves.
3: I'm a pyromaniac. I like to set things on fire. That's the only time I feel free. When I'm dancing and setting things on fire.
1: I'm Napoleon.
3: Yeah, that's what I do. That's when I was a woman trapped inside of my body. That's what I do. I'm a vampire. That's what I do. That's my thing. Okay, now we're going to intervene. I don't understand. We have to wait until the guy brings a gun to school. We have to wait till the person commits suicide. We have to wait till they stab their stepmom. We have to wait? Why do we have to wait? Who said we had to wait? Do we want to live in a kind of society where we just wait for stuff to happen? Well, you can't. We knew all the guys were terrorists who were getting on the plane, but surely we couldn't stop them in security before they got on the plane. We have to wait until they do something. What is that part? We have to wait, especially law enforcement. Well, we pulled the North Hollywood bank robbers over 2 months before they did it. We found, police scanners and, banana clips and shotguns and body armor in the trunk of their car and ski masks. But we got to wait.
1: We did bring them in, but we had to give them stuff back.
3: We had to give them stuff back because we got to wait. Why do we have to wait? What's everyone waiting? Waiting? You may be on that plane. You may be in that bank. You may be at that school. What are we waiting for? Let's do something now. This is what the adults are supposed to do. This is what the law enforcement community is supposed to do. This is what the sane people are supposed to do. We're not supposed to wait for crazy people to do stupid stuff. We're supposed to nip it in the bud. Vampira over here needs to be intervened upon for her sake and society's sake now. Mm. All right. Now we got to wait. We take a commercial.
1: That's right. We got to wait.
3: When we do that, we do an intervention.
1: Right.
3: Do a little smudge on them. I know you can't change wills, but this would be a good will to change.
5: I'm just wondering how much of it's just a fashion statement or if it's really...
3: Enabler.
1: Almost
3: you see what
1: never.
3: You do?
1: Mm. It's a symptom.
3: Dad?
7: There's plenty that just dress up and don't kill people, though. Plenty.
3: Junkie dad.
1: There's role-playing and stuff.
3: Oh, sure. No, it's not like, 40%
7: most of
3: goths end up killing people. Yeah, they're mostly angry nerds.
7: It's just the opposite of jock is what it is.
3: No.
1: No. Landis, what are you talking about?
3: Yeah. The opposite of jock.
1: Why do they all end up in the psychiatric hospital? Or
7: all the goths, everyone that dresses up in goths?
3: Every single one.
1: No,
3: everyone.
1: We treat lots and lots and lots of them. I don't treat a lot of the football players. Yeah. Except for the steroid abuse.
7: Adam's got a problem with alcohol, and he used to play football.
1: But I don't treat the depression and the character stuff and the abuse survivorship and all that. That all gets expressed through...
3: Don't argue with Goth Anderson.
7: There's nothing wrong with it.
1: That's the whole point. People think, you're saying something wrong with it. I'm nothing wrong with it. I don't care. What do I care? It's a wonderful thing. Go express yourself. It's a style, but it's a symptom also.
7: It's like saying all jocks are alcoholics, though.
1: A lot of them are thrill-seeking.
3: Don't argue with Anderson. Anderson, push some buttons, would you? Push the one
7: I've been waiting.
3: Kills your mic. Please pot yourself down. All right, we'll be back after this. Everybody, it's Loveline. I'm Adam, that's Dr. Drew. Phone number 1-800-LOVE-191. Fiona Horn is here tonight. She's a bona fide witch. Oh, yes. She will put a spell on your ass. Drew is looking at the Playboy she's in right now. October.
5: Mm-hmm. If anyone would like to know what I look like, they can check out my website. It's Fiona Horn, HORNE.com.
3: Mm-hmm. Mm-hmm. Mm-hmm. All right. Are you nude?
1: See, that was a spell you just put on Adam.
3: Are you nude on that thing? Are you in clown?
5: No, but there's a lot of information about my books and my television work and various other things that people might find interesting, as well as, you know.
3: Not as interesting as you being in the cloud sky state.
5: Sky clad.
3: Montana, right? We will
5: blue sky.
3: We will let's so talk.
1: We did Kelsey, right?
3: Yeah, we didn't talk. I didn't finish with Kelsey. Kelsey.
8: Yeah.
3: All right. So you're getting into the Wiccan thing. You're into this vampire guy. Mm-hmm. It's school.
8: School's going good, actually.
1: Good. Stay with that.
3: Your father died when you were 14.
1: Mm-hmm. So just two years ago.
3: That's just 2 years ago.
8: Yeah.
3: And your dad was a drug user, almost up until then.
8: Yeah.
3: Okay. And what about your mom? Did she use drugs?
8: No, not really.
3: But I bet
8: she didn't do anything to stop it, though, you know?
1: She's just chaos.
3: Queen. Angry at mom.
5: Yeah. Can I ask Kelsey a question? Hmm? Why are you interested in Wicca and witchcraft? What do you like about it?
8: I used to be a really strong Christian,
5: mm-hmm.
8: and it just didn't, like, really fulfill me. And, like, I about 15, I started cutting, and I just, really bad. And I met a friend who was a witch, and she got me into it, and I just felt so spiritual and so complete. And I didn't have to cut anymore. I just, like, that hole that was, like, filling me just, like, was completed.
5: That's really good to hear. Do you think it's because of witchcraft placing an emphasis on the feminine and helping you kind of honor yourself a little bit?
8: Yeah. I mean, I just, like, I don't know, like, I believe in, like, a lot of mind power, too, you know? It's, like, I think you can do anything with your mind.
5: Mm-hmm.
3: Yeah.
8: You know?
3: Yeah.
8: And it's just, like, it just made me happy, you know? And
3: yeah.
5: Well, I'm glad there's something really positive in your life out of that, because it's good to hear.
3: What's going on with our society, though, where one has a retarded belief? I believe that everything happens. I believe. When did that...
5: I don't believe anything. I'm prepared to ponder everything.
3: Yeah, when did it become sort of socially okay for people to just make these sort of sweeping I believe statements and everyone just sit back and nod their head?
1: Well, everything's become relative. Everything's just another point of view.
3: Yes, you know what I mean? Yes.
1: Evidence has no meaning.
3: No, and by the way, what evidence? I believe that everything happens for a reason. Everyone just nods their head. No one says, what the F does that mean? Idiots. What the hell is everyone doing? I can't believe, what year are we living in? Everyone's got something. Everyone's clinging to some stupid religion. Put in place a few thousand years ago because people were dying at 14 and no one knew why. Now we have microscopes and vaccinations. We don't need it anymore, everybody. Everyone makes it till 85. Go ahead and drop your retarded religion.
1: If you ever think of it, here's one thing I will tell you, is that science explains things, okay? The domain of God and the devil has shrunk because science has explained that. However, one thing that science will never explain is the thing in itself. Why? Why do subatomic particles attract and work the way they do? We'll never be able to do that with science. So there's a space for faith and religion.
3: Well, somebody must have put those subatomic particles together.
1: Whatever, but science can't. That's where there's a space for something.
3: Well, how do you think the sun got in the sky then, wise guy? You don't think someone put it there? I like that's the catch-all argument. Oh, yeah? Well, then how did Saturn get its rings, huh? Yeah, you're not so smart anymore, are you? Because obviously someone put a big belt around Saturn. Because he was huge. Yeah, I like that argument. Oh, yeah? How'd it get there, then? Did you get a windbreaker just as a-hole on it, if that's your argument? Yeah, how'd we get here, then, huh? Tell me, how?
5: You know what, I think one of the things I like best about witchcraft and
3: the
5: ritual...
3: How'd you get the love line tonight, huh, Smarty? Say town car.
5: Broom. I wish I'd taken my broom. Would have been faster than a car.
3: Who put you? Somebody must have put you here. Okay? Because I believe everything happens for a reason, by the way. I have a personal relationship with Jesus Christ, although if I tell anyone I spoke to Jesus Christ, they'll lock me up. That's one. How many people you have a personal relationship with you don't get to talk to? And if you do, people hit you with a big butterfly net. ever think about that one? All right, let's take a quick break. Fiona is here tonight. She is a witch, everybody. But a good witch. A good witch. She's not that green one from the east. Or the west?
5: Definitely not.
3: Or the north? Where's a good one from? The north?
1: Wicked Witch of the West. Glinda, the witch of... Good witch. That's the Wicked Witch of the East.
3: Yeah, the east. East?
1: The Wicked East and the West, so maybe Glinda is the north.
3: I don't know. Look that up. We're going to eat some candy here. Oh, look at this bounty.
1: Oh my God.
3: Yeah. This is my Messiah right here.
1: Give that to Fiona. It's a giant Tootsie Roll.
3: I'll give you a Tootsie Roll.
5: Some sugar be good.
3: Yeah, there you go, baby. We'll take a quick break. We'll be right back after this.

0: Hey, buddy. Love line. Get a little coffee, a little chocolate.
1: And, you know, nice.
0: Say
1: the
0: peanut
1: sound.
0: Butter cup.
1: Great sound.
0: Oh, man. Fiona Horn is here tonight. She's a bona fide witch. She's so hot, they put her in Playboy. She is in the, I think it's the Girls of the Pac-10. Always
2: it's funny, everyone else is 20 years younger than me in that magazine. I'm 39 this year, and it was good to kind of, interesting to think, well, Hef said, do you want to be in the college issue? And I was like, well, if Tommy Lee can go back to college,
0: yeah,
2: so can I.
0: Hef said that. Yeah, but that's it. That's enough. I mean, you look great. Don't get me wrong, but I don't need any of that thing where the chick's in her 60s and she's trying to prove something to people.
2: No, I'm not trying to prove anything. I just think you don't get older, you get better. I think that's a really positive message to send out to women, because we're always encouraged to have a sense that we have a use-by date. And
0: yeah,
2: as someone growing older, I think life is still fascinating and wonderful.
0: Yeah, everyone gets into that message as they get close to 40. You don't hear it so much when you're 19 and banging 40-year-olds. No, for chicks.
2: Oh.
0: Let me explain something, ladies. Here's how, let me explain my universe. This is how it works. The great magnet. You chicks don't get to have it both ways. You don't get to be smoking hot at 18 and 19 and have a bunch of rich guys courting you and be smoking hot at 60. It doesn't work that way.
2: Rich guys courting them?
0: here's what I'm saying. You don't get to be the belle of the ball for 40 years. You get to be the belle of the ball for about 10 years, and then it's time for someone else to be the belle of the ball. This is what women do.
1: How about guys?
0: Well, women, I'll address that in a second, but women are trying to convince people that, you know what? You're just, you know, you hear Sharon Stone talking about, you know, you get more beautiful when you get, when you're 55. That's because you're closer to 55 than you are to 25, and I didn't hear anything out of your mouth when you're 25. Talking about, and don't tell us what's hot. We'll decide. We'll use our the divining rod in our underpants. We'll decide what's hot. And I'm sorry, we ain't into 65-year-old women. That's how it works. No, it doesn't matter how much logic you try to throw at us, we're always going to err on the side of the 19-year-old.
2: The thing I like about growing older is that men's opinion of me is increasingly less important. It's all about my opinion of me.
0: Right.
2: And that's a good thing.
0: Right, but the more you say that, the more it makes me think you're worried about what guys' opinions are.
2: Oh, trust me, I'm not.
0: Oh, now I really think it.
1: But then how about guys?
0: Well, here's the thing about guys, and this is the way it should work. By the way, when you're looking at the nudity here, Drew. Sky cladness. Here's the thing: when you're a 19-year-old guy, and there's a 19-year-old chick, and the chick's hot, you really don't have a chance as a 19-year-old guy.
1: Most guys, 90% of guys.
0: 90% of guys have not come into their own professionally or emotionally or whateverly. And they don't stand a chance. They just don't. Now,
1: they just sit and suffer in silence.
0: Later on, yes. Well, they're not suffering in silence. You know what I'm saying, Drew?
1: They're jacking in silence.
0: That's right. Although I do make a little, oh, yeah. You know, it's not totally silent. And I will go, yeah. Come on, Ace. Let's go now.
1: All right.
0: Get a ball.
1: They do that for 30 years.
0: Let's break it down. Guys will pay their dues, and then it's time to pay the fiddler. It's no different than any other facet of life, which is, you want to go to law school, you want to go to medical school, you don't get paid.
1: Right.
0: You don't get paid. It costs you money. Mm-hmm. You may have friends that are out working that have cash in their pocket. You don't have any. You're 26. You're in your 18th year of school, but there will be a payday. Mm. Pay me now or pay me later. Pay me with interest. That's the way it works. And that's what guys have. So women can't have...
1: But the guys still only get a small window too, though.
0: Yeah, they get that part where they're out, whatever, they're successful, they're getting successful in their business or whatever.
1: Pretty soon they're too old, too.
0: No.
1: Yeah, yeah.
0: No. What happens to guys is they get married, they start a family.
1: If they try to extend that available window from like 35 to 55, forget it.
0: Well, they can still do it.
1: Yeah, but it's weird. It's,
0: well, you're judging now and you can't judge.
1: I am judging.
0: But here's the thing. It's a window that you've deemed creepy, but it doesn't mean that successful guys in their 40s and 50s can't date hot 22-year-olds. They do all the time. If they're successful, the window didn't slam. You slammed it. You've decided that you didn't agree with it.
1: The range of available partners always is the mix.
2: Decreases.
0: You're looking at it as somebody who wants to meet quality singles and start a family, not somebody who just wants to party and keep the party going.
1: All right.
0: You know what I'm saying?
1: Yeah.
0: Here's all I'm saying. Women have themselves a little window. Some window stretches out a little further than others, but it would be an unfair universe if a chick got to be just hot. Well, she's totally hot and totally desirable at 16, and now she's 56, and she's on her 40th year being totally hot and totally desirable. Doesn't
2: You're just
0: work
2: talking
0: that
2: about
0: way.
2: Physical appearance, aren't you?
0: I'm talking about what men want from you and how they would judge you and what number they give you. You can feel however you want to feel inside. I'm just telling you how society feels.
1: Society or men?
0: Well, doesn't matter.
2: But one of the greatest things about growing older is that other people's opinion of you is increasingly less important, and it's, you know, it's
0: good
2: thing.
0: Yeah.
2: Is that okay to say, Dr. Drew?
1: Yeah. No,
2: I wasn't abused as a child or anything.
1: No, one of the things that drives me crazy about how young women define themselves by men.
2: Yeah, that's exactly. Right. Men's opinion. And that's what I really try and promote in my books, and being like someone who's perceived as attractive by patriarchal society, but I'm out there encouraging women to, you know, sort of step outside of other people's opinions and the roles they play in this society.
0: No, I totally agree with that message. I'm just not buying this whole part where, you know, you get sexier as you get older. That's just a line of crap that women sell each other. It's not for men. They don't feel that way at all.
1: Where are you drawing the line?
2: Yeah.
1: I bet you haven't been 60 yet. I bet 60-year-old men are still into 60-year-old women.
0: No.
1: No, I mean, they also like 19-year-old women. But
0: they take a 19-year-old. Sure. Oh. No, look, there's a definition of attractive, and that's a certain age. It inches up as you get older.
2: Well, it's all about procreation, reproduction. We're all animals, aren't we? So men would
1: Absolutely.
2: Look at women and think it can, you know, it's that very kind of primal pulse in them of like, will that, you know.
1: Is that good genes? Will it reproduce?
2: Yeah,
0: here's
2: exactly.
0: how it works. When you're 25, your idea of, you know, piping hot is 19. And when you're 65, it's 20. And it's 19 and a half. It just goes up 6-7 months.
1: But when you were 20, I'm sure you find 40-year-old women attractive and desirable now. When you were 20, no way.
0: 40-year-old? No, I still think, you know, 19, 20 towards that.
1: No, but I'm sure you also find 40-year-olds attractive and
0: a little long in the tooth.
2: What's the explanation then of like, you know, say, a 25-year-old getting married to like a 42-year-old female, like a 25-year-old male? Is there some kind of psychology behind that?
1: You know what that is? It's 42-year-olds who use surgery and other things to make them look like a 19-year-old.
2: They're still triggering that primal response, right?
0: Yeah, look at Demi Moore. She's 42. She looks like she's 30. And there you go. Yeah, looks good. Look, if you have a really good hand dealt to you from a gene standpoint, or you go under the knife a couple times, you can stretch to party out until the wee hours of the morning. But eventually the sun's coming up. Street lights are turning off, and you got to go home. You understand?
2: Now, put some dark sunglasses on.
0: No, but let's be honest. We know people. They're

0: It's time to pay the fiddler. Christina?
1: Yes.
2: All right, here we go.
1: Hello?
0: Hello?
2: Bail us out, Christina. What's going on?
1: Hi, I'm 23, and I'm calling from Dallas, Texas.
0: Oh, old maid.
2: Here we go. What's the question?
1: Well, see, I recently got diagnosed with HPV.
2: Yep.
1: And the genital warts and everything,
2: right,
1: and I've had the procedure done.
2: What procedure?
1: To freezing of the cervix.
2: Okay.
1: And that was pretty painful.
2: Painful? Yeah.
1: Yeah.
0: It's not that bad?
1: Yeah.
2: It's a little painful. But anyway, go ahead.
0: Mm-hmm.
1: What I was asking about, I have two younger children, and the thing is that I looked on the internet with my mother and found out that HPV has so many types of it, and the diagnosis, I'm not sure. I've talked to my doctor, and I've asked things like, you know, if I let this stuff go, how long would it be until I get cervical cancer, or can
2: they,
1: I get
2: They can't tell you.
1: Cancer?
2: You could probably get cervical cancer. They can't tell you for sure, and they can't tell you how long it will take. In the meantime, you just got to take off those suspicious lesions that look like they could turn into cervical
0: cancer. Yeah, you
2: say
0: let it go. What do you mean let it go?
1: Well, see, you know, some people my age, they go to the doctor, get diagnosed with an STD or whatever, and then they let things go.
2: And they die. They get pelvic inflammatory disease, they get fertility problems, and they die of cervical cancer.
1: Okay. And my problem
0: I know, but hold on. When I say, what do you mean let it go? I mean, I know there's some people that don't get treated. I understand that.
2: Why would you be contemplating letting it go is what Adam's asking. Why does that even enter your lexicon?
0: Go ahead. I don't do a little reenacting.
2: Who am I going to play? Her or you?
0: You play me.
2: Okay.
0: You
2: so I understand that. I understand that letting it go, what the meaning of that is.
0: Mm. No, you got to give me what do you mean let it go.
2: Now, what do you mean by let it go?
0: Well, some people my age get a disease, and they don't treat it.
2: No, I understand what you mean by let it go.
0: That's what I mean.
2: Why would you be even thinking of...
0: They don't seek help.
2: And so they let it go.
0: They let it go.
2: I see. And you let it go.
0: Letting it go is what it means not to take care of a disease or a syndrome in a punctual fashion.
2: I see. You just let it go.
0: That's what I mean by let it go.
2: Okay.
0: All right? Now that we have your definition of letting it go, why would you let it go, Christina?
1: I wouldn't let it go. It's just a question that you question when you're scared, you know? The first thing you find it out, then you're like, what do I do? That's the
2: You follow your doctor's direction. You just
0: do
2: what they tell you to do.
0: Scary.
2: It's a very simple thing. You get it taken care of. You watch carefully, and that's it. It's taken care of.
0: Scariest thing about this whole thing is not the HPV. It's you cruising the internet with your mom looking about
2: Do you think his doctor's never treated this, or that he treats it 40 times a day? It's a very common thing, and it's very easily controllable, and you get taken care of.
1: Oh, really? So it's not really the end of the world?
2: Most 23-year-olds have this.
0: I'm going to say, though,
3: some babies
0: 50%.
3: Are born with HPV, aren't they?
2: Babies?
3: You can be born with the wart virus.
2: I suppose you could.
0: Well, I believe everything happens for a reason.
2: But the issue is the cervical cancer risk. And those and there's a vaccine coming out within the year. This whole thing's going away as a big problem anyway.
0: Christina, okay. I'm going to bet you have bigger fish to fry than little warts on the cervix.
2: Two kids at 23.
0: Where's daddy?
1: The baby's daddies?
2: Both.
0: Yeah.
2: Yours and the baby's.
1: Their brothers, as a matter of fact. And it wasn't a Jerry Springer thing. It was just something that had happened. And it was
2: Your biological father the father of their children?
0: No, each kid's from a different brother.
1: No, I thought you were talking about my son's father.
0: Your son's father?
1: My father?
0: No, your son's father.
2: Tell us that again.
0: They're brothers?
1: Yeah, they're brothers. And
0: awesome.
1: So it's like, it's one of those things.
2: The herpes, the wart virus is a wart on the cervix, or the wart on your ass, compared to the more serious issues here of the meltdown that is your life. The wart virus is what we call rearranging deck chairs on the Titanic.
0: Yeah. So the kid's half brother is also the kid's cousin.
1: Yes.
0: Correct?
1: Correct.
2: Nice. And how about your biological father? Where is he?
1: He's in a nursing home right now. He has full-blown diabetes.
0: What happened with him? Was he around when you grew up?
1: I guess through him having psychological problems and stuff. He has schizophrenia as well.
2: Yeah, there you go. And he drinks like
1: not
2: crazy, right?
1: Taking care of himself.
2: Yeah, himself.
1: As a person.
0: Right.
1: And health problems.

0: problems start to progress. You know,
1: he let it go.
2: You got to take care of what?
1: He let it go.
2: This is what happens. Hey, Christina.
0: Huh?
2: Could you please not crap out any more kids? For the love of Christ. Please, baby. Wow.
0: I understand. I've looked through my life and seen what's going on. You know, I have to slow down.
1: Yeah.
2: That's awesome.
1: No, slow down. Stop.
2: Stop, would you? For our sake? For society's sake? How old are your kids?
0: I have a 1-year-old and a 5-year-old.
2: Uh-huh. Oh,
1: first one, she was 17.
2: With the brothers. And do they, are they in the kids' lives?
0: What, the fathers?
2: Yeah. No, each other. The 1-year-old and the 5-year-old. Are they in each other's lives?
0: Yeah, the fathers. About their daddies.
2: Yeah, their daddies. That's what I'm talking about.
0: They come and go. One pays child support. The other one denied the second one because of he was embarrassed and about the whole deal about me having the second one.
2: All right. And what's going on now? You have a new man in your life?
0: Not right now.
2: Good. Take a little hiatus. And you're living with your mom?
0: Yes, I
2: am. Junior college? Any junior college floating around?
0: Right now, I'm just trying to get back on my feet, you know?
2: That's right.
0: And I'm taking it slow because I can't rush things.
2: That's right. No, you can't.
0: I've made up a rushing things and
2: things you got to slow it down.
0: You know?
2: Okay, that's right. Okay. It's like it's like interviewing an athlete after a game. Sure. Well, I'll tell you right now, I'm taking it one kid at a time. First of all, I want to thank Jesus Christ. Forgive me, these two illegitimate kids. Right now, we're not looking ahead to the fourth kid. We're focusing on Sunday's kid. That's their third kid. I can't rush this. I got to take it one step. Wow. It's like one sort of retardedism after the other out of Christina. Now, look, what would you say, Drew, just from a thinking standpoint, where would you put Christina at?
1: Developmentally?
2: Yeah, somewhere between a rock and a lizard. Like, where? Where'd you put it? I'm just being harsh because I don't want these idiots raising kids.
1: Yeah.
2: These are the problems of the future, these kids.
1: Mm-hmm.
2: Here's the thing. Be as stupid as you want. Just don't drive a school bus. Don't fly an airplane. Don't have any kids. Be as dumb as you want. Leave everyone else out of it. Make all the bad decisions you want. Don't have kids. That's all. You know, people think we don't have the right to critique these people's lives. We do because we have to take care of their kids.
3: What is it when, like, as a society or as a species, like, once it was survival of the fittest, you know, and now as a species we encourage often the sickest and most...
4: Yes, we do.
3: You know, and we encourage them to reproduce, and we support them and enable them. So what does that mean as a species, Dr.
2: Well,
3: What's going on with it?
1: People postulate that may not be such a good thing for the future.
2: We can't judge.
3: It's almost like we're breeding ourselves out. And then, I mean, as a witch I see that, like, because we honor nature as sacred, and I look at what we're doing in our natural world, and I think,
1: So if Fiona's saying is we go to nursing home, we kill all the people that are, you know, just sick and unproductive.
2: That's right.
1: And you go to the neonatal ICUs, you get rid of them. And,
2: yeah. All right, Christina.
1: But your point is well taken. We don't know what it means. Mm. That's the reality. We don't know.
2: Now I'm going to Australia. That's what it means. Christina?
0: Yeah.
2: All right, baby. So you focus on not effing up those kids any more than they're already effed up, yeah?
1: The really interesting thing in terms
2: and don't
1: of,
2: have any more kids, all right?
0: Okay.
1: In terms of...
2: And don't worry about junior college. Just get a job.
1: Just again, get your warts taken care of. Get the cervical procedures done.
0: Adam's
1: just keep
0: such
1: an eye on it.
0: Character. You know what I mean?
2: Yeah.
1: Yeah.
2: All right. All right, baby doll.
1: The other more interesting thing is why when kids are severely traumatized, you know, when they're damaged, when their brain is not working normally, the first order business is reproducing.
3: Yeah.
1: And what was God's plan for that?
2: Yeah.
1: That those are the people that produce kids early and young and rapidly.
2: Mm. Yeah. It seems like a bad plan.
3: And it's like the more educated or
1: those
3: healthier
1: biologists. Those the ones that delay and have less kids.
3: Yeah. I mean, you know, I'm 39. I haven't had kids and my genes are all right and I don't think I'm too maladjusted, but I'll let you decide that, Dr. Drew.
2: Drew, sell her some of that seed of yours. Sell her. Go on. Use the cup.
1: On the seed?
2: Use the cup, man.
1: This one?
3: Right. This one?
2: Christina.
1: Let's get some water.
2: Take care of your HPV. Would you, baby doll?
1: Let's quickly talk to Jennifer. Let's get some calls down here. Come on.
2: All right. Let's get some calls.
1: I can roar through a couple of these. Let me do it.
2: All right.
1: All right. Jennifer, line one.
2: Unprotected sex. Come on.
1: Just go. Adam.
2: Along with gestation period. I got a guest for the guest. Well, you want to take these HPV calls all the time.
1: You're number six, then.
2: How many wart calls have we taken in the last year?
1: A bunch lately.
2: All right, let's not take so many.
1: Well, that line one is a job for the morning after pill. That's why I'm...
2: All right. Jennifer?
4: Hey, what's up, guys?
2: 19?
4: Yep.
2: What's up?
4: Okay. I had unprotected sex on early Saturday morning, and I got my period today. Mm. And I'm just wondering, like, with the gestation period, is it still possible for me to be pregnant?
1: Well, gestation is 9 months. What are you talking about?
4: I mean, okay, like fertilization.
1: Fertilization takes up to three days. That the sperm waits for the egg in the fallopian tubes for up to 3 days. Mm-hmm. And the way you can prevent that egg from becoming available is taking the morning after pill. I think even though you're having your period, you should still go ahead and take that myself.
2: Because
4: I got the pill, but I called Planned Parenthood today, and I asked them the same question, and they said, no, you're fine. You don't need to take the pill.
1: Well, they're not wrong. They're not wrong. I just like that morning after pill as an extra protection.
2: Yeah. Well... If you, and Drew, you don't know that it's her period, right?
1: You don't know it's a period. It just adds a little... the whole idea is to suppress the egg from being released so the sperm sit there and wait and go away.
2: Yeah, but
1: egg is released, if it gets released, whether you're on your period, whether you take the morning after pill, you get pregnant most of the time. That's that percentage where that morning after pill doesn't work. The egg comes out, they implant, no big deal.
2: We haven't talked about it in a while, but most women ovulate like 14 days after the
3: end. Start of the period.
2: Oh, yeah.
3: You count 14 days, and then that's right. And you've got like roughly a 3-day window you're most fertile.
2: It's actually
1: 1 day.
3: Only one day. But there's like the sperm can live for 3 days.
1: For 3 days.
3: You've got to kind of, you've got to watch out for that. And you've got to be careful of ectopic pregnancy. And I'm actually someone that experienced that in my 20s. Uh-huh. And I had a period thinking I wasn't pregnant, and I was, and it was growing in the tube. And then I was very sick.
1: Painful.
3: I lost a fallopian tube.
1: Abdominal pain and bleeding is ectopic till proven otherwise.
2: True, you lost a fallopian tube and name, though, didn't you?
1: Both of them.
3: Both.
2: Dove on a grenade.
1: Both.
2: Wow. Thank God there's a third left.
4: How about one more small question along with that? If I take the morning after pill while I'm on my period, is that going to, like, mess it up? Is it going to be different at all?
1: Yeah, it's going to be different. Yep. Fiona says yes.
2: But you know it's your period. I mean, the timing is right.
4: I know it is.
1: No. Yeah, you're probably fine.
2: Well, look. Here,
1: you never know.
2: Here's the thing.
1: Can we have an egg release tomorrow?
2: Here's the thing. A lot of this breaks down to this kind of thing with doctors and with you, Drew, is somebody says, well, I don't want to go downstairs and see if the light's off in the garage. And you go, well, there's a 2% chance it's on, so why don't you go downstairs and do it? Now, the person doesn't want to go through the work because there's 98% chance you're going to get to the garage and the light's going to be off.
1: Yeah.
2: But you, who's not walking down to the garage, says, and who works for the power company or who pays the bill, says, yeah, just go do it.
1: I'm the one who's responsible if the the robber catches on fire. It's my responsibility, and I am accountable for it.
2: So for the 2%...
1: I'm accountable for that.
2: Well, I don't think you're accountable when someone calls in a show and you say, look, here's the reality.
1: But that's what you practice.
2: Right. But that's why, and this is what doctors do. They don't go, well, there's a 2% chance that they just go down and shut the light.
1: Right. Because you know what happens? They get pregnant, they sue you. And they have a right to.
2: Also, what do you care? You know, I mean,
1: we are held to the absolute highest possible standard at all times in every decision.
2: I know you
1: so
2: hate
1: it. We're not allowed to. We're
2: attorneys.
1: Not allowed to say, well, if you really want to, it's probably okay. You're not allowed to do that.
2: Right.
1: You got to say,
2: but you're allowed. You're allowed when you do this show. And that, well, the person from Planned Parenthood is allowed to do it.
1: Yeah, I said they're not wrong. They're not wrong. Right. I personally just think it's be extra careful is the way to go.
2: I'm saying is I would like to get rid of these attorneys and work it out somehow where you actually could find out from the doctor what the truth was. Mm-hmm. Is it a 5% chance or is it a 55% chance? Then I'll make my informed decision.
3: As a female, though, like thinking about getting pregnant and the responsibility of that, actually having the baby and doing the whole thing, it's like even if there's only a 5% chance, you still want to be certain. You don't want that 5% chance.
1: Well, protect yourself as much as you can.
3: And she has to have an STD check now, doesn't she? She's on unprotected
1: there
3: sex.
1: You go. Not a bad idea.
2: Wow. Look at that. What a team. We'll take a quick break. Performance-enhancing positions you would suggest. What?
1: I know. For the guest.
2: Let's just talk to Bob real quick. Bob?
5: Yeah?
2: You want to know if there's any performance-enhancing positions sexually?
5: No, potions.
3: potion.
2: Oh, it did say potion.
5: Yeah, I guess yeah. It's greener goblin.
2: Sorry. Yeah. Yeah, what about... well, let's figure that out when we come back.
5: Okay.
2: So I want something good. And I don't want just think thoughts, you know...
3: No, horny goat sweet.
2: Oh, really?
1: Horny goat sweet.
2: Oh, really?
1: Outstanding.
2: All right, will you tell us where to get that and how I can make it into a tea after this? Look out. It's hard to tell...
1: 74 again.
2: 73, actually.
1: 73, I beg your pardon.
2: It's hard to tell if this music would be scary if it wasn't associated with the movie...
1: The Exorcist.
2: The Exorcist. I don't know if you'd be scared of it. Would you?
3: It sounds eerie.
2: Yeah, all right. I'll go with scary.
1: And boring.
2: Fiona Horn is here tonight. She's a witch here for Halloween.
3: I'm going to plug my website again, Fiona Horn, HORNE.com, if you want to find out more about me, other than the fact I'm a witch.
2: Yeah. You also can go to Playboy. Just go to look at the last issue of Playboy, and you can find out all you need to know about her running around.
3: Or you can read one of my 8 books that I've written.
1: Here's a great question on your books. Have you ever done a spell that you regret now?
2: She doesn't spell. I mean, doesn't do the spell. I can't spell, but she won't make spells. Do you make spells?
3: I've done lots and lots of spells.
1: That
3: and
1: you regret?
3: No, because I don't... I've got to that point as a mature woman that I don't regret anything anymore. Mistakes aren't mistakes as much as lessons and experiences.
2: About the one you put on that 747 over Lockerbie.
3: Oh,
2: you don't,
3: gosh.
2: You don't regret that
3: actually,
2: at all?
3: Richard Branson
2: no
3: asked me to bless his
2: eggs
3: airline, and I did, and I haven't had any accidents.
2: Why don't you bless one of his balloons, see if you can make it more than 10 feet without hitting power wires? That's one of those things. There's one of those things. We should all get rich enough that we can make an assault on certain records that only rich guys can make an assault on. You know what I mean? That ballooning around the world record. It's not like you have to be in great condition or good with balloons or navigations. Or you just have to have the S load of money.
3: Well, now it's about going to outer space, isn't it?
2: Yeah.
1: Now, I'm looking at the books and I look at all the pictures, and it's all women with women.
3: There's not a lot of pictures in there, but the few that there are. Well, that's you're looking at the Coven Making Magic Together, which is about the group of witches I work with in Los Angeles. Actually, if you go to my website and join the online club, you can get that book for free.
1: Uniquely, this is a language and a way of thinking that is not...
3: Well, it's very female-oriented.
1: The masculine mind does not easily get its head around.
3: Well, it's not there. So, I mean, there are male witches. We don't have warlocks. But the fact that we emphasize the role of the feminine is empowering, and it's addressing the imbalance of a predominantly patriarchal culture for the last couple of thousand years.
2: Guys not interested in this. Nothing in it for the guys.
3: Yeah. Well, actually, there's a lot of women celebrating their sexuality and going to Learning Annex workshops that the guys can hear.
2: That's what's in it. We talked about it earlier in the evening, and it should be brought up again that guys need to understand where the women are and go get them. And that's where they are. Drew, stop looking at the book, because you cannot do two things at once.
3: He's
2: you
3: looking at my snake.
2: Completely.
3: He's looking at my pet snake.
2: I know.
3: My familiar, Lulu.
2: But, Drew, meanwhile, you don't have a call picked out here. Somebody dropped off.
1: You were into the potions on Bob Pye.
2: Ooh, touche. Bob?
6: Yeah, what's up?
2: All right. What about potions? You say goat's
3: performance enhancing potions.
2: Yeah.
3: That's what he wanted, wasn't it?
2: Yeah. What do you got?
3: Horny goat's weed.
1: By the way, that is how guys think about witchcraft.
2: Right.
1: They want a Spanish fly for a woman. And
2: right.
1: They want something to make their junk
2: right,
1: look
2: I want to make
1: longer.
2: Some chick but get into oral.
1: Yeah.
2: It's not into oral.
1: That's a male... That's it. That's the male mind.
2: Nuts and bolts. That's us.
6: I've been able to find some spells on the internet, which are
1: there. He goes.
6: But
2: what
6: not,
2: are you looking? What are you looking to do? But Bob, what do you need it for? You're 19. You're 17. What do you care?
6: Well, I'm trying to condition for my wrestling team, and I've been working out a lot, but it's just not doing it for me. I need to gain about 20 pounds.
1: Oh, that kind of.
3: Oh, we thought.
2: Sorry. Sorry about the boner talk. Finally, a good kid calls in, and we throw him out with the bathwater. One of the good ones. Look at him. God-fearing. Trying to condition himself. He's going to go off to college one day.
1: God, I'm disgusted.
2: I feel dirty. True. Take a good look in the mirror, would you? I don't think you're going to like what's looking back at you. I just don't.
6: It's also really hard to get by my parents because they're really religious.
2: Yeah. So
6: they've kind
1: are you
6: of
1: Mormon?
6: Down on.
1: Are you Mormon?
6: No. My
2: it's not working.
6: They're just Christians. We go to church every Sunday.
1: See, this is something. There's no male equivalent of this.
2: I'm not
1: showing Adam.
2: Yes, there you go. From Fiona's book. All right, stop, Drew. Put the book down because you always check out. Here's the thing, Drew. If you were to give a tip to someone who was on the high school wrestling team from an nutritional standpoint, what would it be? Is anything you
1: depends
2: could say?
1: On what the kids needing. I mean, some of them drop weight, some of them gain weight.
2: Protein.
1: Lots of protein. Adequate carbohydrate, so they have enough energy.
2: But is there anything really? I mean,
1: lots of fruits and vegetables.
2: It's all the same old boring crap, right? Eat right, work out. Eat right, work out.
1: Yeah, and he has to sort of balance. You know, there are excessive aerobic exercising will lean you out and decrease your strength, as opposed to weightlifting, which will raise testosterone level, increase your strength. And you know, he's got to figure out that balance based on what his performance needs.
2: Our school didn't have wrestling. So we didn't have anything, really. We said football, baseball, and basketball. But maybe swimming. We didn't have gymnastics or wrestling or anything. I'm too poor, too stupid, or too depressed. But I always hear about guys talking about high school wrestling, and it's always a guy who's walking around weight is 155, but he's got to wrestle at 137, and the guy's wearing a hefty bag trying to sweat off the weight, and he's, you know, spitting into a cup, and he hasn't eaten in 3 days, and the guy's 16.
1: Yeah.
2: It doesn't sound very healthy.
1: Yeah.
2: And no one ever intervenes. Like, you know, we do it with chicks all the time. Like, sweetie, you got an eating disorder. You got to go to a hospital. Mm-hmm. Nothing wrong with a guy who's an athlete, who's trying to make a team, who's walking around 20 pounds lighter than he should be, who's trying to stunt his growth, essentially, by not eating.
1: Kidney failure.
2: And the guy's running on a treadmill in a shopping bag, trying to sweat the weight off. What? Making, you know, diuretics, you know, that kind of stuff. I mean, Seem healthy to anybody?
1: Oh, no.
2: Why isn't...
1: And
2: no
1: yet,
2: one,
1: it's
2: no
1: an
2: one,
1: institutional indoctrination.
2: Yeah, and it doesn't... no one's the worse for wear, no one cares.
1: Yeah.
2: All right. Bob?
6: Yeah, well, the situation is I'm not actually on my team. I'm trying to get on the team.
1: All right, so what's he going to do? It's athletic performance.
2: She doesn't know.
3: Well, I mean, if you wanted my witchcraft-based opinion, my magical opinion, I mean, you always act practically as well as magically. If you wanted to act magically, I would suggest doing a spell that would bring this opportunity to you.
2: Yeah.
3: If you're interested in trying it.
1: Huh?
6: How do spells bring opportunities?
3: Well, because it changes the way they help you. They ritualize a way for you to change the way you view the world and your place in the world.
2: Yeah, but if there's only 12 guys who can make the team and you use a spell, that means a guy deserved to make the team didn't make the team because you put a spell on yourself.
3: Well, if you're genuinely asking for a spell, the best things about doing spells and rituals is that they can, like I said, create change in your life by allowing you to perceive something else is possible other than your current course. So, you know, I think acting practically and magically, you could do a spell to manifest change in your life.
2: Do some push-ups and work hard. Would you make the team?
3: As well as do the spell.
2: Here's the thing. Always, once in a while, you watch these inside sports shows, and they got the high school wrestler with no legs and no arms, and he's winning all his matches. And he's like, I don't want people to feel sorry for me. I compete. I'm always like, I feel sorry for the poor bastard who has to wrestle you. You have your choice. Either the guy with no arms and no calves is going to kick your ass, or you take the guy out of his wheelchair, dump him down, and put him in a figure four and beat the crap out of him. You know what I mean? They always do that story. It's like, he has no legs, but that didn't stop him from playing nose tackle on his high school football team. It's like, what about the poor guy had to block the guy?
1: Yeah.
2: You know, the center?
1: Yeah.
2: He's just some 17-year-old guy. He's 240 pounds. He's a nice kid. It's like, I got the guy in front of me. He's got no legs. I'm just going to have to pancake him every time into the dirt. It's raining. I'll drive him into the mud.
1: What are you going to do?
2: Or
1: it's my job.
2: I'll sort of get out of his way and let him go trip up the back. Like, it's a weird, like, you know, people are always like, these people should be allowed to compete. And I always think they should, but I feel sorry for the dude who's wrestling them or whatever. And I know we're all just supposed to get over it, but it's sort of psychologically weird when you're a 16-year-old and you signed up for wrestling or football or something. There's a guy with no arms. He's beating the crap out of you. By the way, how's that? You know, you lose to an able-bodied guy with a six-pack. That's one thing. If a guy with no arms and no legs pin you in 10 seconds, that's going to leave a mark.
1: Yeah.
2: That's therapy. That stays with you.
1: Yeah.
2: That stays with you. Imagine what people with actual hands could do to you. All right.
3: Given all that, does he want the spell?
2: No. Oh,
1: well,
2: what
1: yeah.
2: is it? What is it?
3: Well, it's pretty easy. Write down on a piece of paper what you want. You want to get on the team, write it on a piece of paper. Green for prosperity and abundance and bringing good things to you.
2: Write green or use a green pen?
3: Green, well, you can do it on green paper with green pen, like double
2: How
3: up
2: can
3: your,
2: you read
3: your
2: it
3: green.
2: If you do it on...
3: You don't need to read it. What you're going to do is write down what you want.
2: Well, why bother
3: you're going to fold
2: it
3: over three times.
1: Fold it over.
3: Kiss it three times and then plant it. Put it in a potted plant and water and nurture the plant. And as it grows and its life energy will infuse your goals and dreams and bring them to fruition. And you have to be, if you're going to do magic, be prepared to accept something extraordinary as possible. Suspend disbelief, fear and cynicism and do it. And act practically as well. Train hard, eat well, as Dr. Drew said. And throw a bit of magic in and you might get
2: lucky.
3: All right,
2: so green on green.
3: Green on green, kiss it three times, plant it,
2: and what do I
3: water,
2: write?
3: Nurture,
2: what,
3: do
2: love
3: I,
2: what would you write in this wrestling?
3: He wants to get scenario. On the team.
1: I am so on the team.
3: I am on the team. Oh, so it, say it, I stated in the affirmative now. Yes, I am on the team.
2: Right. It's going to be awesome when he's kissing the paper and putting in the potted plant and the stepmom's staring at him out the kitchen window. Holy Christ, Herb, get over here.
3: I think it's wonderful that he's looking for alternatives
1: like
3: and opportunities.
1: Like Mrs. Kravitz.
2: Yeah. He is going to wrestling. He is going to military school. I do not know. This kid is gone. He is done, snapped a twig now. Now, what do I got to say about this boy? He's kissing that crepe paper and he's putting it in a ficus plant. That's it for him. I'm out. Either he goes or I'm out. I'm gone.
1: Is there a certain amount of time that that plant needs to be with that paper? Because wrestling tryouts are next week.
2: This is
3: you've
2: important.
3: You've made a good point, which is we're currently in the... Well, we're going into the dark moon. We're about to go into the waxing moon phase. So when you're doing plants... It's when you're doing spells to bring things to you, you start them during the waxing phase of the moon, which is the time the moon builds to full. So then by the time there's a full moon, according to our magic, results will manifest.
2: All right,
1: so Adam, money, car,
2: put that on the piece of paper, blow on it, put up my ass.
3: Kiss it,
2: put it up my ass. When's the Brazilian waxing moon? That I could watch. Do we have one of those? I'd take a look at that. That's when the moon is just one strip down the center. It's not crescent. It's a Brazilian waxing moon. It'd be nice if we get the moon to break it up a little instead of the same old boring half moon and full orb and crescent. But do a landing strip. Let's see what that looks like for a change. You know what I mean? Break it up. Surprise us, would you, Orb? Sitting there doing nothing. You know what I'm saying? Let's go.
1: Gotcha.
2: Let's motivate. Let's take a quick break. When we come back,
1: we'll look around.
2: All right. We'll potluck after this. Buddy, it's Loveline. I'm Adam. That's Dr. Drew. Phone number 1-800-LOVE-191. Fiona Horn is here tonight. She's a witch. Give that website out, Fiona.
3: Oh, thank you. Fiona, F-I-O-N-A, Horn, H-O-R-N-E.com.
2: And she's here because it's Halloween. Why not?
3: It's a very special time for witches.
1: How's that?
3: Well, the non-commercial celebration of Halloween is actually called Samhain, and it's our new year. And based on the sort of Celtic way of measuring out the year as festivals of agricultural and astronomical significance. And so this is one of the greatest Sabbaths, Samhain, and it's kind of the time of the last harvest when tribal people used to live close to the earth when there weren't supermarkets and electricity and very much living close to, you know, creating your own food or providing your own food and harvesting and storing it. So this is a very important time.
2: We
3: also saw it as the new year because at every end is another beginning and it's a festival of the dead when we honor the dead.
2: Let me say this. Leave the dead alone.
3: There's ghosts and spooks around, but we see it as a time that you can communicate with the dead.
2: I want to say this about everyone who has their own goddamn new year. Then you don't get mine, too. Because I don't use yours, you know what I mean? The Jews have their own New Year. The Wiccans have their own New Year. Everyone has their own New Year. Oh, this is our New Year. This is our New Year. Fine. You'll be working on the 1st. That's my plan. Yeah. You Jews took your New Year. All right. Ours is the 1st of January. I'll not be working. I'd like to see you in the office. Because you weren't in on your New Year, but you ain't in on our New Year either. And I only get the one. I'm going to start spreading myself around. Wiccan, Christian, Jew. I'm going for everything. I'm taking every New Year off.
1: Including your own.
3: Chinese New Year.
2: Yeah, I'm just saying, declare your New Year, and then you have to stick with it. You don't have to work Halloween. The Jews don't have to work on whenever Rosh Hashanah is, a couple weeks ago or whatever. And but I will see you guys in the office on January 1st.
1: Oh, no, wait a minute. No, you won't.
2: I'll not see you there. I'll see you via the nanny cam I have set up on your computer. I'll be home drunk honoring the new ringing in the new year. You guys will be at work because you weren't here during yours.
1: So something in Fiona's
2: tired
1: book about
2: in their New Year's.
1: Ylang Ylang. That's that.
3: Well, it's a flower that grows. It's actually indigenous to Hawaii, I think, but it's a tropical flower with a beautiful scent, has an aphrodisiacal quality, and we also see it as symbolic of honoring the feminine, the goddess. So often in ritual, we will anoint candles with Ylang Ylang oil and then burn the candles, being that the element of fire we see is one of the four sacred elements, as air, earth, fire, and water. So fire being an element that is a catalyst for positive change.
2: Mm-hmm.
3: And so we do rituals to honor the goddess on the full moon, nude, burning candles, anointed in Ylang Ylang.
2: Yeah. Did you say it was air, fire
3: water,
2: and fiberglass?
3: Yeah.
2: What is the fourth one? Water?
1: Water.
2: That's always something.
3: Yeah. Air, earth, fire, and water.
2: Okay.
3: The four sacred elements that we work with.
2: Yeah. Okay. That's it. It all comes from the ground. Mike?
5: Yes.
2: 30?
5: Yeah. Before my real question for Dr. Giroux, I'd like to ask you, Adam. Their Cyclorola, I guess, took off, but what happened with your best invention, the Mattrifus?
2: I think the name was a little confusing for people. So orifice worked into the mattress. I have... look, here's the deal. I would reckon that at least half the males sleep on their stomach. I do just to protect my junk. Most guys sleep on their stomach, right?
1: Right.
2: And most guys, over the course of an evening, get an erection at some point when they're on their belly, right?
1: Right.
2: Now you have the erection, and it's sort of, it looks like a rabbit trap. It's now propping you up. It's like the stick that's under the crate with mm-hmm. the string on it trying to catch the rabbit, right? Put the carrot in it.
1: Yep.
2: It's not good. And I will have to get up and urinate during the during the evening, oftentimes.
1: Coffee we drink, and then medicine that follows.
2: My medicine after the coffee. Here's my point. If somebody would make a mattress that had a hole in it, and I would actually...
1: She's into the goddess stuff. She doesn't appreciate what the male is.
2: I would actually not... I would not just call it a hole. I would actually make it a slot shape. Like, I would make it... It, you know, sort of large pill shape. You know what a...
3: What shape are you?
2: Well, I move around. You know what I'm saying?
1: What happened to the nuts?
2: Well, that would go in the hole, too.
1: They go tap in, okay.
2: Yeah. Yeah, I would say the shape would be sort of a good and plenty.
1: Yeah.
2: You know what I mean?
1: Yeah, yeah.
2: It'd be about... Now, here's the reality. Here's reality. I don't need more...
3: Is it a crescent moon? Is it bent like a banana, perhaps?
2: It's the Brazilian waning and waxing moon. I say this. All I need is 3 inches wide by 9 inches long. That's all. That's all the movement I have. Actually, it would probably be more comfortable because, okay, let me say this. Is everyone listening to this? For 100 years, the bike seat was the bike seat. It didn't change. It was just that stupid bike seat. You sat on your nuts for however long you rode. And then... 10 years ago, somebody decided, maybe we ought to take the bike seat and make a right side and a left side and leave the center part kind of open. And now on the high-end mountain bikes and 10-speeds and stuff, that's the seat, right?
1: Yep.
3: And in my spin classes.
2: Your spin class, mm-hmm. that's what you get. Why sit on your own sack and cut off the blood supply to your own unit while you're pedaling your bike? Why not just let it aerate in there, right?
3: You need to look after your sperm, otherwise you won't be able to procreate.
2: That's right. As a matter of fact, I'm missing something. We're going to talk about that later.
1: Oh, later.
2: Find some
1: next
2: of
1: show.
2: That. Point is when I'm sleeping, why do I have to be sleeping on top of my hardened penis?
1: Why can't
2: Couldn't I have it drop into the mattress?
1: And it could be the same hole that we used to put the condom loader in.
2: Oh.
1: So you roll into it, boom, loads of condom
2: attachments.
1: On.
2: Yes. And here's the thing.
1: And there could be like beer cozies and stuff.
2: Oh, my God. Now just listen. Just listen. Let's suppose my penis is in this hole and I'm sawing logs and it's 5 a.m. and I have to tinkle. Do I get up? Hell no, I don't. Because there is a gutter and this thing is just piped right out and just goes right into the sewer system. So whatever.
1: Oh, but Adam, think with that. Oh, think of the attachments you put on that thing.
2: Oh, my God.
1: For God's sakes.
2: And let's just say.
1: For those lonely nights.
2: Drew is a man of passion, and he doesn't have a great gasket down there. Mm. And that can
3: well, maybe you could put a massage or like an enhancer
2: see?
3: Into the mattress.
2: Well, these are
3: you know,
2: all.
3: Some kind of vibratory
2: yes,
3: object.
2: These are all,
3: what we
2: co- these are all options. Obviously.
3: Blood.
2: Obviously. But this is here's the thing about this. This is essentially garbage disposal in your mattress.
1: Yes.
2: You know,
1: I mean,
2: if you've got to throw an old condom in there, if there's a beer bottle that needs disposing
1: yes.
2: of. You know, let's just say
1: you're now you have the shoot thing.
2: Smoking a joint.
1: You hear the recyclorama.
2: Yeah,
1: to
2: recycle.
1: It.
2: You're smoking a joint. And you hear the stepmoms coming up the stairs, and boom,
1: pow.
2: It's all in there.
1: Pow.
2: All goes in. All of it.
1: What are we gonna call this thing? Corolla Master.
2: It's not good. Yeah, Mike.
5: Yes.
2: Oh my God! Would I do that? Would I get inside that mattress, boy?
5: I'd buy one.
2: I would too.
1: Of course.
2: Really? And where?
1: No house would be allowed with that?
2: Where's my heated sofa?
1: The condom loader.
2: The condom in there. Drop it right in.
1: Break no.
3: Because we're talking about the goddess. What was the female version then?
2: Of that? Oh, you guys
3: of
2: have
3: a mattress like.
1: You guys
3: you know,
1: have all
3: you
1: kinds
3: have the
1: of
3: mouth,
2: you don't need anything.
3: We don't get the mattress?
2: Yeah, we'll dig out some boob slots. That'll be about
3: actually,
2: it.
3: Actually, that would be great.
2: Okay. For us, they can work as cup holders on the side if we're single.
1: That's what I'm saying.
2: We'll take a take a quick break. Be right back after this.
1: Hey.
2: Well, that's it. I want to thank Fiona Horn for coming in here tonight.
3: It's a privilege and a pleasure. Check out my website, Fiona Horn, HORNE.com.
2: Thank you for weaving your magical spell on us. Also, you can go to see the last issue, last month's issue of Playboy. You can see the real action. All right, we're going to take a little extendo break, 22 hours worth. Enjoy what's left of your Halloween. Until next time, this is Adam Carolla for Dr. Drew saying mahalo.
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1: 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Spider, I guess I haven't seen since we did the TV show. It seems seems like I've seen him in this studio.
2: I do creep around the studio, but not, you know, not when I'm on the show. It's like
1: maybe,
2: I hang out, watch you guys.
1: Where that? I don't know. But anyway.
2: But maybe it's good to be here, regardless.
1: It's good to have you back.
2: Thank you.
1: And Power Man 5000 has another CD coming out tomorrow. That is Tuesday, May 20th, which I have in front of me. And we will hear something off it. Actually, two things off it before the night is over.
2: Right on.
1: Yes, Spider, were you going to say something? Did I cut you off?
2: I was listening to you.
1: Power Man is going to be on a tour, or is on a tour, I should say, and we have a bunch of tour dates for you. But in lieu of just reading them all off, and there's a lot of cities that we're in, I think I'll just give you the website. You can look it up yourself. So if you're interested in seeing the band or anything about buying the CD or what else is on this website, Spider?
2: Everything. Great. It's a great website. Great little community of troublemakers that hang out on there. We've got tour dates and photos and media and videos and all that good stuff.
1: It's www.powerman5000.com.
2: Clever.
1: And your brother Rob Zombie's been on the show many times, always talking about comic books and all that kind of stuff.
2: What a nerd.
1: But you're into some of that stuff too, aren't you?
2: Yeah, we grew up, you know, obviously together as brothers into the same kind of stuff, and we were social misfits and didn't hang out with anybody and submerged ourselves in stupid things like comics and TV and movies and, you know.
1: Did you hang out together? I mean, you guys probably, you know, I mean, here's the deal. You guys were sort of battling society, I'm sure, as teenagers. But were you battling yourselves?
2: Not really, because we had to stick up for each other. We were only 2 years apart, so we would walk, you know, to the bus stop together and have to fight our way on the bus because everyone in the neighborhood hated us. And so we learned early on it was probably better to stick together than to...
1: He's only 2 years older than you?
2: Yeah, everyone. You know what? The funny thing about that is a lot of kids on tour, they say, "Hey, Spider, is it true that Rob Zombie's your dad?" But, you know, that's because he's got the hair and the beard and the whole thing. And he's he's my brother, yes.
1: You got that. Yeah, I guess if you look like the guy from the cover of the Jethro Tull CD. The old man in the Aqualung CD or whatever the hell it was. And then you got a brother that looks like Billy Idol in 1986. There's going to look like an age difference there.
2: Can a guy have blonde hair without being compared to Billy Idol?
1: No.
2: Can a guy curl his lip up once in a while?
1: He can't. Mm-hmm. You know what my favorite Billy Idol story is? I brought him up.
2: Too,
1: you got
2: to
1: go? Well, this one's just, for me, my good Billy Idol story is just from watching TV, but... they did it like a true Hollywood story or the Behind the Rock or whatever the hell on him. And he was two-time and his wife had a few ladies on the side. Basically what you'd expect, just had a newborn son or daughter. Anyway, his wife was out by the pool catching a few rays with the infant son. He picked up the telephone in the house and was having a little conversation with one of his ladies he was going to rendezvous with. Unfortunately, the baby monitor... was on in the bedroom he was in. And I guess the son or the little baby wasn't by the pool with her. She was by the pool and the baby was napping. And he was sort of in the baby's room looking out the window at her saying, "Nah, she's just going to catch some sun and then take a nap. So I'm going to tell her I'm going out to the hardware store and I'll be by in a minute." Hangs the phone up and then goes out. "Okay, babe, I'm going to make a run." And where are you going?
3: Hardware store?
2: Does he really go to the hardware store, Billy Idol?
1: I don't even think he used that one. But the point is there's nothing better than that story. Is there the baby monitor bust? You give me your...
2: Well, mine's not as good.
1: Well, but I wasn't there. You may have been there.
2: But you're a better storyteller. No, I was just talking to a old-time record guy who worked with Billy Idol and set up in-store appearances with, you know, you go and sign records. And so... Billy's drinking a bottle of Jack at the in-store, and the store owner gets really nervous and says, "You can't drink in the store during this blah, blah, blah." So, you know, it's like, "Well, I'm not going to tell Billy Idol this. You have to go tell him." So the rep proceeds to tell him, "You can't drink Jack at the..." And then so Billy stands up and throws the bottle of Jack at the record store manager and leaves, and that's about it.
1: Because he knew he told him to tell him.
2: Yeah, so that was it. You know, that's... That's my story.
1: Well, listen, not as good as the baby monitor story, but...
2: But you could elaborate.
1: You didn't watch it. Yeah, but you didn't watch your story on TV like I did. I was just like every other schmo in the United States. All right, so we'll hear something off the new Power Man 5000 CD in just a couple of few. We'll take some calls. Let's talk to Sophia, who's 15. Sophia?
0: Yeah.
1: What's up?
2: Ooh, boy.
0: My boyfriend has been asking me for anal sex. Mm-hmm. And I decided to say yes because since I let them have a, well, the screener said it was a foursome.
1: The what?
0: The screener said it was a foursome that I had with him.
1: Well, was it a foursome?
0: Four people.
2: That'd be a foursome.
1: Yeah.
0: And so now he wants anal sex.
1: It's funny. It's like it's part phone screener Brian's fault that she had the foursome now because he dubbed her four-way sex act a foursome. You had a foursome, right?
0: Yes.
1: Okay. Let's just couch it that way.
2: Was it, what was the breakdown? Like, one, her and three guys? And
0: there was two girls and two guys.
1: Eight midgets and two girls, two guys.
0: Yes.
1: You and your boyfriend and your friend and her boyfriend?
0: My friend and a friend of his. I don't know the guy.
3: And Sophia, you're 15.
0: Mm. Yes.
3: 15 into foursomes and anal sex. And got the voice thing going.
1: Mm-hmm. All right. Well, in lieu of gambling this early in the show, sexual abuse?
0: Oh, what do you mean?
1: In the past.
3: Yes. I just yes.
0: Well,
3: my
0: grandfather lives with us, so.
3: He used to do stuff to you?
0: Well, he does.
1: He does.
3: Still does stuff to you.
1: Currently does.
0: Since I was five.
3: Until you're five.
1: And he's still doing something.
0: Yeah.
1: You know, it's tragic, but God bless him. The man's probably close to 70, right?
4: Come here and give me a hug.
3: Does your boyfriend know about this?
0: No. I don't think he cares too much.
1: All right.
3: Boyfriend doesn't care.
1: How old is this old F, known as your grandfather?
0: My grandfather?
1: Yeah.
3: 27.
0: 77th birthday is in June.
2: Wish him happy birthday for
1: 77.
0: Yeah.
3: How old's your boyfriend?
0: 19.
3: Well,
1: all right, that's bad. But wait a minute, 77, and he's still sort of doing things to you?
0: Mm-hmm.
3: Oh, they can. Sure.
1: Like what?
0: Sort of embarrassing.
1: Yeah.
0: When I was little, it was more him feeling me, but now he makes really, I have to, you know, give him... I guess you would say it's oral. I don't think he gets much of an erection, and he'll feel me up and stuff.
1: Hold on a second. If this is real, this is just one of the most disturbing, it's sort of crazily provocative calls we've had on this show in quite some time.
3: Mm.
1: Am I hearing right? She's 15.
2: Midway through, I thought it was a gag.
1: I don't know anymore.
3: I don't know.
1: You feeling it?
3: Yeah, I'm feeling it.
1: Giving the 77-year-old oral sex?
3: I'm a little chilled by it, so it's kind of like, ugh.
1: Okay.
3: A little crazy.
1: Sophia?
0: Yeah.
1: He's living in the same under the same roof you're under, right?
0: Yes, my mom's birth father.
1: Birth father. And
3: why do you say it like that? Your mom's birth father.
0: It's my mom's father. My I have a lisp. I'm sorry.
1: No, but why not say your mom. Well,
0: no, I said father. My lips slurred it.
1: No, that's okay. All right. We're going in a different direction here. But was your mom abused by this guy?
0: I don't know. I told her when I was like 9 that what had been going on, and she just screamed at me and told me I was a liar. So. Mm-hmm.
1: And where's your dad?
0: I don't know.
3: Is he kind of an idiot, your dad?
0: I've never met him.
3: Never met him. Did your mom say he's an idiot?
1: Not true. What do you got to speculate? I'm sure the guy's an idiot. Right. Or he's the sanest person around and he just split this train wreck early. Hey, Sophia.
0: Yeah.
1: When is the last time your grandfather did anything like this to you?
0: Last night.
3: Oh, my God.
1: Really?
0: Yeah. It's partly my fault.
3: How's it your fault?
0: Because I don't stop myself.
3: You don't stop yourself.
1: Well, don't stop yourself from...
0: I mean, he calls me to his room, and I mean, I'm sure if I ran out, he couldn't do anything, but I forced myself almost.
1: All right, this is a profoundly disturbing situation, Sophia. You got to get some counseling.
3: Would you be willing to call Department of Social Services?
0: But my mom, I told her, and she just didn't believe me.
1: Yeah. Well, your mom was victimized by this a-hole, too.
3: Right. This is her dad, this schmuck.
1: Yeah.
0: But he lives with us.
3: I know, which just makes it even worse. Can we give you some phone numbers, maybe?
0: Yeah, but, I mean, I don't have to put the anal sex.
2: Oh, yeah.
1: I forgot about that. But that...
0: He's really wanting it, and I don't want to...
1: I know.
2: I don't think that's your biggest problem.
3: Unfortunately, it's going to... You're sort of a robot, just like you are for your grandpa. You're going to do whatever this guy tells you to do. You don't know how to be anything but a victim. And, you know, it's something you shouldn't do if you don't want to do, but... As you say it, you can't stop yourself. You just kind of go right on with whatever the whim of the other person is. And being invaded by another person like that to the point that you're completely exploited, that's not a good situation to be in.
1: All right, so listen, Sophia.
0: Yes?
1: As you know, I'm a genius, right?
0: Uh-huh.
1: Self-proclaimed, but still a genius.
0: A genius.
1: Okay, look, here's the deal. You need A, this grandfather of yours is a criminal.
0: Why?
3: It's
0: my fault.
1: It's not your fault.
3: It's not your fault.
1: He has indoctrinated you into this life and brainwashed you. Okay. You're nothing but a victim. Don't question yourself.
3: None of this has anything to do with you.
1: Okay. Right. All right. Okay. All right. You got to take a phone number down and make a phone call and start this process. Okay.
0: Oh.
1: All right. Grab a pad.
0: If I find something.
1: Yeah. Throw you, does your grandfather have, does he have dentures?
0: You mean the fake teeth?
1: Yeah.
0: Yeah.
1: I'd like you to toss those in the garbage disposal tonight, if you would, please.
0: I don't think my mom would like that. They're pretty pricey.
1: Yeah, I know. But it'd still be nice to have that guy toothless. And can't we send that old F to jail? And can't somebody just put an ice pick in his ear or something?
0: Well,
1: I mean, really.
0: He might have cancer, so.
1: Good! Good.
3: We're celebrating.
1: I hope his decrepit body's ravaged by cancer. I hope he gets sack cancer.
0: No, please, you're going to make me go to hell.
1: You're not going to hell. I'm going to hell. I'm the one that's wishing cancer on him.
3: And by the way, there's nothing worse than what you could be going through now. So this is, everything is better from here. Hell is what you've submerged in.
1: Yeah, hell's a nice step up.
3: 1-800, here we are. Are you writing it down?
0: Yeah.
3: 540-4000.
0: 4000.
1: Speaking of 4,000, Power Man 5,000. This 1-800, CD coming out tomorrow, by the way.
3: Another number is 422.
1: Thank you.
3: 422-4453.
0: 422-4453.
3: All right.
1: All right, you call them and tell them about a third of what you've told us.
3: I think you've got to call the Department of Social Services, too, because you need some help.
0: What are they going to do?
1: Nothing to you.
3: You're going to be helped. But just call the phone number. Call the helplines we just gave you. Just sit down and chat a little more with people about.
0: Okay. What should I do for my boyfriend?
3: You tell him Adam and Drew said no anal.
1: Yeah.
3: He can call us if he has a problem with that.
1: All right.
3: And no more foursomes. Huh?
0: Well, he think I'm like crazy for calling him.
3: No.
1: Yeah,
3: then we
1: you got to dump him. He's 19. He's too old for you.
0: But I'm 15.
3: Yes, he's 19.
1: That's right. We did that math. I know you're used to
3: a 77-year-old.
1: 66-year-old age difference, but that's not the way it works. Even 4 years is too much here, right?
0: Right.
1: All right. All right. Take care of yourself.
3: Good luck.
1: You call back. Tell us how it went.
3: Take that number.
1: All right.
2: Nothing heals the soul like a little music tomorrow. She could
1: buy that Power Man 5,000.
3: Maybe we should have some tonight, like right now.
1: Hold on a second. I got to digest that whole thing.
3: I'm just...
1: How can you tell somebody that 4 years is too big a difference? How can you tell a 15-year-old that a 19-year-old is too much when she's got a 77-year-old that's
3: blowing
1: in her staple?
3: Yeah.
1: Oh, Drew.
3: That's what she was doing. That's what she
1: know,
3: said.
1: You have to put it like doctor. That. Doctor, Jesus Christ.
3: That's what she said she was doing.
2: She said you could call it oral. That's
1: you
2: what
1: could
2: she
1: call
2: said.
1: It oral.
3: That's what I called it.
1: She did not say blowing.
3: That's what I called it.
1: All right.
3: No, that is such a... Listen, I'm using that kind of language because that old F is the guy that's causing her to do that.
1: Yeah.
3: And he needs to, as you say, have an ice pick put in his front lobe.
1: As a society, would we be okay with that?
3: Yeah, he's lived a nice life. You know,
1: 77.
3: At that point, I don't have that problem about, that's the kid that was abused himself. You know, it's like...
1: Right.
3: He did fine. He's fine. Took a lot of people down with him along the way, and now that's it.
1: Regardless of the abuse that 77-year-old man may have suffered.
3: Must have suffered
1: when he was 9 years old. Once you make it into your 70s, you've had a pretty good run. It's time for the ice pick, right?
3: Mm.
1: Okay. Let's take one more call and see
2: right.
1: if we can
2: yeah, let's
1: liven
2: beat that
1: the beat
2: one.
1: A little.
3: Let me see if I can get them.
1: And then
3: right,
1: we'll...
2: Dentures are pretty pricey, too.
1: Then we'll do...
2: pricey.
1: Oh, that was pricey. Awful. And by the way, pricey to that family. Pez dispenser would be fall under the heading of pricey, I'm guessing.
3: Tammy, 15.
5: 23.
3: Good.
1: What's fine. Up?
5: Okay, I have a question.
1: All right.
5: My fiancé and I, when we have sex, I cannot have an orgasm orally when he gives me oral sex or when he's on top. Dr. Drew has made a comment before that most women can get off better orally. I can't at all.
3: Right. And right. I said for those that have orgasm during intercourse, they tend not to like oral sex.
5: Well, I do. I do.
3: But I mean, not to have that as a main way of getting an orgasm. If
5: okay,
3: you can orgasm.
5: The only way that I can is if I'm on top.
3: That's.
1: All right. Oh, who cares? Are you with your grandfather?
5: No.
1: All right. Well, because that's all we're taking tonight.
6: Who cares?
1: We're only taking grandpa calls. All right. Are you calling us to tell us that you can have an orgasm
5: no,
1: when you
5: I
1: ride your
5: know
1: boyfriend?
5: If it's normal. I want to know. Yeah, if
1: who cares? It's
3: yes,
1: normal.
3: It's normal. Yes, you're able to have an orgasm during intercourse. You're better off than most.
5: Okay.
1: And you get on top and you do the cowgirl thing and you do the rub, right?
5: Yes.
1: Yeah, that's what women claim they can do, although I've never experienced that.
3: Never seen that in real life?
2: She sounds a little wound up.
1: You're all right there, Tammy.
5: Okay.
1: All right. But you know what? Maybe you're a little uptight. Maybe if you could relax a little more, you get the orgasm through the oral sex.
5: Okay.
3: No, but, you know.
1: All right.
2: See what I'm saying?
3: But the ones that, again.
1: I know what Drew's saying, but maybe that's because they are a little more controlling. Yeah. Tammy.
5: Yes.
1: Do you think if you could, you know, have a glass of red wine and
3: I knew
1: sort
3: the
1: of
3: red wine was being served up here, yeah.
1: Drift off and stare at the ceiling that you could have an orgasm through oral sex?
5: It might work, but I can't try that.
1: Why not?
5: Because I'm pregnant.
1: Oh, you are?
5: Yes.
1: All right, well, how about a little heroin?
5: No.
1: Okay. That was a trick.
5: No.
1: Good answer, baby. Okay. Good times. All right. I need one of those women that can only get off by jumping up and down on my sort of semi-hard penis whilst I sort of watch SportsCenter through the fold of their elbow
3: good,
1: and their
3: huh?
1: side. That's the greatest of all worlds there, isn't it?
3: Doesn't really exist.
1: I don't really care for oral sex. I don't like the kind of sex where you're moving. I like to just lie there like a corpse with an erection, and I'll just take care of myself. You know what I mean? All I got to do is in the morning just sort of flip you over with that morning boner, and then I'll have my orgasm. Wouldn't that be nice?
3: Doesn't exist, though.
1: It seems to with Tammy, doesn't
3: it? Yes, it does.
2: You have her number.
3: I'm just kidding.
1: Yeah, we'll call her.
3: It does exist.
1: All right, let's hear something from Powerman 5000. What do you say? This is...
2: Yeah. What do you want to do?
1: Yeah, what are we going to play? Oh, I got it.
2: Free.
1: Free.
2: The new Smash single.

0: Everyone. Wow. Power Man 5000.
1: That was fantastic.
0: That does sound like a hit to me.
1: Me too.
0: For the right amount of money, I can put a curse on the band, which, of course, leads to nothing but endless prosperity. True.
2: Yeah.
0: Last band I put a curse on.
2: No doubt.
0: No doubt. There you go. And look
1: at it. What happened? Why'd you do that?
0: Oh, they gave me a hard time. They said I was racist, and it was kind of a funny story, actually.
2: Yeah, you might as well tell it real quick.
0: I'll be fast. No Doubt was in here, oh, man.
2: 7 years ago, 8 years ago?
0: Maybe 7, 8 years ago.
1: Racist against white kids from Orange County?
2: No, I guess
0: well,
2: better.
0: Yeah, the Tragic Kingdom had not really come out. Tragic Kingdom, the first big CD they had, came out and sort of sat around for about 6 or 8 months, didn't really do anything, and then it picked up steam, and they came in here. As it was starting to pick up steam, but wasn't any real big deal. And Gwen was saying, in front of Tony, the Indian bass player, she was saying, I dated a guy once, and he dumped me, and blah, blah, blah. But she certainly didn't look at him, and who the hell knew the story back then? And she said, yeah, I dated, an Indian guy. And I said, yeah, Indian guy, really? And I said, woo, woo, woo, Indian or 7-Eleven Indian? And Tony went, I'm the guy. So it was kind of weird with the right. with the woo, woo and the 7-Eleven. They're making a joke, you know. But we got past it. And by the way, who talks about the person they're dating is sitting right next to them as if they weren't in the room, you know? And I was saying, this a-hole's got to be high. Who would dump you? Look how high you are, you know? And the guy's just sitting right there. She's not looking at him, you know?
2: That's very funny.
0: Anyway, so later... So we, you know, we sort of had a laugh about it. It was about halfway in the show, and then we got through the rest of the show. And it was like a year later, we were going to have him back, and they were like, no, we're not coming back because Adam's a racist, wow. So we don't want to come back. And I thought, you know, I was

0: you know, basically went back to civilian life.
1: Yeah, so. The bass player's at 7-Eleven.
0: He's 7-Eleven, yeah. Or maybe working at one of those casinos. We'll take a quick break. We'll be right back. Hey, everybody, it's Loveline. I'm Adam. That's Dr. Drew. Spider's here from Power Man 5000. It's been a long time since we've seen Spider, but...
1: Did you miss me at all?
0: I did.
1: Good.
0: Yeah. As I was driving in tonight, thinking, who's on tonight? I oftentimes ask our security guard, Andy, we have a guest tonight? It's like, yeah, I think it's a band. Who are they? I don't know. But now I check the paper before I leave, and then figure it out. See, we've got paper up on the wall. Yeah, see, there's Deftones last night, Power Man 5000.
1: What's Strong Medicine?
0: I have no
2: idea. It's a TV show on show Lifetime.
0: Oh, Lifetime. Drew knows. It's a medicine show, right?
1: Yeah, it's like an Indian kind of thing.
3: No.
0: Strong Medicine. You smoke 'em, peace pipe. It heap strong medicine. Yeah, hey!
4: There is no racial bigotry here.
0: Yeah, yeah, yeah. James?
2: Were we speaking Indian to one another the other night?
0: I think we were, yeah.
2: Indian, or what were we speaking?
0: We were speaking Indian, and then as we got more heated, it turned into Japanese.
2: Oh, that's right.
0: So my Indian starts off as, Nanashe, Nanaya, Hekeche, Ayamwana, hey! But then eventually goes into Hanacha, Yanakekisha, and it ends up turning into like a Japanese drill sergeant.
2: After all, you know, they had to make their way across the Aleutian Islands there.
0: Did they?
2: In some center of history.
0: They did, huh?
2: Relative there. Yeah.
0: All right. James?
2: James 28.
5: Oh, hey.
2: Hey.
5: Yeah, I was just wondering about piercings and if Dr. Drew knew any...
1: Good piercings.
5: Anything that might help me out in making a proper decision.
2: Where do you plan the pierce to go?
0: I like when the callers lose interest with their own calls about halfway into it. Yeah, I want to ask about piercings and if...
5: I wasn't sure if I was listening to this your radio station or what I was listening to earlier.
0: Oh,
5: by the way, that girl was really... That call earlier really disturbed me.
0: Yeah.
5: I have four girls of my own.
0: Yeah. Sex with grandpa, yeah.
2: You already have four girls. You're 28.
5: Yeah.
2: Wow, and you're thinking about getting a piercing, Dad.
5: Yeah.
2: It's almost as disturbing as Grandpa and the blowjob.
0: Marginally more, if you think about it, in certain ways, because you're in charge of these four girls. Really, Pops? You want to get a piercing?
1: Did he say where he wants it?
0: Yeah, where?
5: I was thinking about a PA, but...
2: Prince Albert.
0: Prince Albert with four kids.
2: Four little girls.
5: Yeah.
2: Just remember, whatever you do is what they're going to sort of model in their mind for the guy, kind of guy they want to be with when they grow up.
0: I want a dick like dear old Dad.
5: Hey, well, they never see that, so.
0: All right. Not yet, they don't.
2: What's your problem? What is your question about the piercing?
5: Well, is it going to inhibit me from feeling, or?
2: It's going to inhibit you from standing up and peeing.
0: Oh, really? Each time?
2: You've got to sit down.
0: What if you use a sink like
2: They have the Corolla sink method, of course.
0: Okay.
2: And... It can. I've seen cases where people get problems with erections and have sensitivity problems, and you can get infections, and things can happen. But you know,
1: so go for it.
0: There you go. That's Drew's ringing endorsement.
5: Yeah.
0: Hey, James, let me probe into your life just a little bit.
5: Sure.
0: Do you live with your four daughters?
5: I am a single father of four.
2: Where is Mom?
5: She's in jail.
2: Why?
5: She is. Felony possession of methamphetamines. I left her 4 years ago. Earlier this year, I got my children, and thank the Lord.
0: Oh yeah.
5: I'm just doing the best I can. I got work two jobs, and I'm.
0: Kumbaya, all right, James. Let me tell you where your focus needs to be. Anywhere but your genitalia at this point. Every extra penny you have, every spare moment you have, should be going into these four daughters. Because with a mom who's in jail for crank, it's going to be a tough road, a hoe for these girls. Hoe being the operative term.
5: All right? Right.
0: Yeah, don't focus on your junk. I know it's a pleasant distraction, but why don't you get yourself a Game Boy or something for that? Leave your penis alone. Even though you're 28, relatively young, but four daughters... And an old lady in the joint, you're in your 40s. You understand?
2: Before what?
0: I'm just saying, chronologically.
2: He should be, yes.
0: Hey, listen, you tell me you're 28, and, I mean, there are guys who are 28, single, and who are on the... Who,

0: who do inline half pipe skating for a living. Yeah. Those guys can focus on their dork. You got four daughters.
1: I do extreme diving and.
0: It's great. That's great. You got you have an air bubble burst in your head with an aneurysm. You get the bends, and now you got four daughters with nobody around.
1: My girlfriend was the one that mentioned this to me. I thought maybe I might want to consult a real physician.
0: All right. Are
2: mention
0: you,
2: what
0: James,
2: to
0: you? The piercing. Do you get high a lot?
1: No. As a matter of fact, I quit getting high about 4 years ago. I don't even smoke pot.
0: Okay. It sounds sort of.
2: What do you mean? What were you getting? Stoned. When you say you're getting high, what were you getting high on?
0: Meth.
2: Speed.
1: I used to get high on speed, but once my daughters were born, that extremely tamed down, and then.
2: Do you have some memory problems still from that?
1: Well, probably so.
0: All right. You know all their names?
1: Yes, of course.
0: Quick, what are they?
1: Kirsten, Allison, Melody, and Clara.
0: Oh, you got lucky, buddy. I'm going to check up on that and get back to you. Brian, get on that. See if he's right on all four.
2: James,
0: all right, James.
2: James, we described you. We've met multiple reasons why you shouldn't do this, all right?
0: Yeah, he's good. He's doing a little extreme diving. His girlfriend went, oh, my God.
2: Extreme diving.
0: Okay. What's the over-under on how many of his daughters do bachelor parties? 3.5?
2: Yeah.
0: You know what I mean? What's wrong? And really, there's nothing that says this guy can't crank out a fifth kid with his new old lady in the next 6 months. No society is going to stop him from doing that. I don't know. I'm fine with that. Let me go on a quick jag for just 1 second. Big
2: morning, Ed, Phil, front page New York Times today.
0: Yeah, you know what else is in the L.A. Times? Drew, I know you're going to be shocked by this revelation. I owe everyone an apology. Secondhand smoke.
2: Not as
0: evidently
2: bad as
0: doesn't kill people.
2: Oh, what?
0: As a doctor, Drew.
2: I'm shocked. I thought there
0: shocked.
2: Were millions.
0: Millions of deaths. Millions of deaths. 58,000 every year, according to some of these billboards I pass because of secondhand smoke. But as it turns out, that was slightly over-exaggerated. Well, what do you know?
2: I should have read that article in. I'm sorry I didn't see it.
0: What do you know about that?
2: Was there an apology attached to it?
0: No, but you know what I was thinking? I was picturing our friend Slash with his snake around his neck, smoking 3 cigarettes at a time, and I thought, how relieved is Slash's snake, the secondhand smoke? You know, he's wearing that python like a pashmina and just chain-smoking his whole day through, and I thought, that snake, that python really dodged the bullet.
2: I'm confused, Adam. I thought one cigarette blown out twice by your mom was the equivalent of smoking 3 packs of cigarettes by yourself.
0: Well, I don't know, Drew. I don't know. Remember all those PSAs and all the money and all the
2: millions
0: commercials
2: spent
0: and
2: on that.
0: All
2: in
0: the
2: meantime, money. Morning After Pill goes unnoticed.
0: Right.
2: The New York Times this morning finally had a little article about how the poor drug companies were trying to distribute Prevent and Plan B. Couldn't afford to do advertising, couldn't afford to get it on the shelves. They're beginning to pick it up now. But for the grace of God, there's these initiatives where these pills are becoming available without a prescription. That's what's making the difference there.
0: Good. Well, here's all we're saying, Spider. Power Man 5000, by the way. New CD coming out tomorrow.
3: That's why I'm here.
0: You know, as far as PSAs go, or the public service announcements and the stuff you need society to know and the stuff you don't really need them to know, to us, this morning after pill, this not an abortion pill, but a way for the condom breaks.
3: Sure.
0: Something the gals could take. We've been talking about this for 6-7 years, and it's taken that many years for sort of society to sort of catch on to it.
2: A little bit.
0: Meanwhile, all our focus, all our societal focus is going into secondhand smoke, which really is neither here nor there. Maybe you have some sort of adverse effect to it 55 years down the line from now.
3: And why do you suppose that is?
0: I don't know what the preoccupation... I don't know why. Well, I'll tell you what some of it is. Some of it is a-holes like Rob Reiner and other Hollywood celebrity elitists sort of latching on to certain problems and deciding that this is a problem that we all need to focus on. That's part of it. And deciding, and one of them had big industry behind it too. They don't like tobacco manufacturers and that kind of stuff. We decided that somebody was the demon and we needed to go after this demon. It's a little bit reminiscent of the sort of Salem witch hunts.
2: Mm-hmm.
0: Just pick somebody and go after them. We decided that tobacco companies were evil and we all needed to go after them. And if it meant lying, well, so be it. It was all part of a noble cause. Yeah. Well, all I'm saying is we don't need an apology from these people that fabricated these lies. We just need not to listen to them again. They lose their turn. When they want to pipe up about the next thing that comes down the pike, we have to tell them to F off. That's all I'm saying. All right. Thank you.
2: That'll feel good. That will feel good.
0: Yeah. And thank God I was screaming about it for 3 years. I'm not saying secondhand smoke is good for you, but it doesn't kill 56,000 Americans a year.
2: None of that. Does it warrant tens or maybe hundreds of millions of dollars of advertising campaign that could have been
0: used towards
2: so
0: something
2: many
0: that
2: other ways.
0: Right, right.
3: Oh, yeah, like piercings. Could
0: right.
3: Have advertised.
0: That's right. Mandy?
4: Yeah.
0: You're 21?
4: Yep.
0: What's up?
4: I've had two abortions in the past, like one when I was 16.
0: Right.
4: And one about like 6 months to
0: right.
4: like 9 months ago, I guess.
0: You didn't know about this morning after pill.
4: I did. I've taken that before.
0: Why didn't she take it this time?
2: She would have had five abortions.
4: Well, when I was 16, I was just dumb and young, much like most 16-year-olds. And
0: right.
4: By the time I found out I was pregnant, it was too late.
0: All right. Yeah.
4: And same with the second time I was pregnant. It just, like, crept up on me. I didn't even know an accident had happened. I didn't know I had, you know, even got anything in me, got impregnated.
2: I see.
4: So, yeah.
2: Condom
4: got another one.
2: Broke or something, huh?
4: And I was actually just wondering if that would, if I ever decided.
0: Hold on. Her argument was, the first time I was young and dumb. The second time I was older and dumb. It's really like her. Was that kind of like her argument?
2: Yeah, yeah. Second time I didn't know.
0: All right, Manny. Maybe you're still dumb.
4: Oh, yeah, that's why I had the second one. I'm too dumb, not ready to have a kid yet.
0: All right. Well, I like anyone who says they're too dumb has got to be a little bit on the ball. I like that.
4: So, yeah, I'm not trying to raise any more fricked up people.
0: That's right.
4: The world already has. So, yeah, basically I want to know, like, in the future, if I ever do decide to have kids, is that going to affect my pregnancy or
2: It could, but probably not. Certainly, East abortion can be associated with an added risk for problems with fertility. But if you go through the abortions without any big complications, usually you're fine. How do you feel about having had those abortions, though?
4: Really guilty, actually. Like, the first one, the guy was a complete ass, and I didn't feel that bad about it. But the second one, I felt really bad about it.
0: Because a kid would be half-ass, right?
4: Yeah.
2: Right.
4: I was
2: his
4: lucky
2: ass.
4: If he, right. his genes didn't take over, it'd be all ass.
3: All ass.
0: Did yeah, you? As opposed to all dumb.
4: So, yeah. The
3: half ass,
4: time,
3: half
4: I,
3: dumb.
4: I
3: be a dumb ass.
0: Yeah. Be a dumb ass. And the second one would just be a dumb or
4: no,
0: dumb ass?
4: The second one probably would be better. The father was going to be, you know.
2: Did you go through any biological changes as a result of these abortions that you sort of felt made you extra uncomfortable? Do you remember that?
4: Not really.
2: Okay.
4: Like, I had an ultrasound done with the second one,
2: yeah.
4: And I heard it's, like, little heartbeat, and so that kind of affected me.
2: Mm-hmm.
4: And,
2: right.
4: like, I still have the ultrasound picture I look at, like, every now and then, and I feel bad for it.
0: That's
4: so I don't think I could ever go through
2: See, I think
4: another
2: she, Manny's sort of
4: again.
2: Making my point for me.
0: Yeah.
2: A guy would go through that and go, mission accomplished.
0: Yeah.
2: Women, they're attached to this, whether it's a biological attachment or the result of their sort of biological urge to be reproductive is an important part of who they are. This is a biological event for them. And you know, too many... I was talking to a woman the other day who was going... She was talking about, I don't know, why guys demand oral sex and women don't get it reciprocated. I said, why do you do that? You hold all the cards. Just say no oral sex unless it's reciprocated. She goes, well, we're raised to be... We're socialized to be caretakers. I said, you disempowered yourself now. Now you're saying, oh, I can't help myself. It happened to me. It was done to me. Society made me that way. As opposed to going, it's innate in my biology. I have to be careful about this if I want it to change. It's wired into my brain from thousands of years, millions of years of evolution. I got to watch out for that and make sure
0: right.
2: I don't cave into that all the time.
0: Oh, the broads want to blame it on the man. You know what I mean? Especially the woo-woo.
3: So do you think
0: Indian
3: that she's going to hell because of all these abortions?
0: I'd say purgatory.
3: Yeah.
0: Not the same place like
3: but
0: the grandfather.
3: But she shouldn't feel guilty about it, though.
0: Nah. But on the other hand, don't turn the ultrasound into a placemat and stare at it every morning over your cereal.
2: Yeah.
0: You know what I mean? Just
2: yeah, yeah.
0: Go ahead and get rid of that one. How'd you have a little burial for it? I know
2: Pleasure.
0: This sounds
2: Pleasure.
0: Like a corny radio advice, but, you know, put it in a little shoebox or flush it down the toilet. No, put it in a shoebox, put a little note on it, and just go bury it somewhere and let that be part of the past. All right?
2: Good idea.
0: Yeah, that's good. That's good talk radio there.
3: Yeah.
0: All right, Spider here from
3: yes.
0: Power Man 5000. We'll take a quick break. Be right back. Hey, everybody. It's Loveline. I'm Adam. That's Dr. Drew. Spider. Spiders here tonight for Powerman 5000. New CD is coming out tomorrow. That is Tuesday.
3: Yes, or midnight if you're lucky enough to live in a city that record stores stay open.
0: 12:01.
3: So I think after
0: tonight,
3: the show, I'm going to go by Tower and
0: go grab yourself a
3: abuse
0: coffee.
3: The Deftones and force people to buy our CD
2: nice.
3: Instead of theirs.
2: Very good.
0: Yeah. Are they open? What are they open till 2?
3: I think they do that, yeah.
2: For it to be able to...
3: get it, to be the first to get it.
0: Yeah.
3: And
2: exactly
3: experience it.
0: Yeah, because I think the Deftones were talking about their 12:01.
2: So they're going to be there tonight?
3: I think they are.
0: So they are?
2: So you can see the Deftones and Power Man.
0: Yeah.
3: Or me just sort of in the parking lot hanging around.
0: They didn't say anything about being anywhere,
2: no,
0: did they?
2: No, they didn't. No, nothing.
3: They're not about that, man. They're like, you know, something else. I'm here to just sell. Let's
0: go.
3: You're
0: here to pimp.
3: May 20th.
0: Yeah, they're here to drink beer and relax.
3: It's all business.
0: Chris?
5: Yeah.
0: You're 29?
5: I am.
0: What's up?
5: I've been seeing my girlfriend for over a year now and thinking about possibly proposing, but I have one small problem.
0: Mm-hmm.
5: And the problem is I don't feel like I'm that physically attracted to her.
2: No. So why are you thinking about proposing?
5: Well, it's kind of weird. She's the first girl I've ever dated that's actually been my best friend.
3: Mm.
5: And you know, they always say, marry your best friend.
2: Yeah. Ooh,
0: they do say that?
5: Yeah, some people say that.
2: What have the other ones been like?
5: What's that?
2: What have the other ones been like?
5: Seems like I've had a lot of arguing in the past with past relationships.
0: Mm-hmm.
5: A lot of ups and downs.
0: Yeah. Is there something wrong with her, or are you just not physically attracted to her?
5: You know, no, there's nothing really. She's in shape.
2: Did you used to be attracted to her?
5: I've never really had like that real fire that you have.
2: Yeah.
3: So why? What drew you to her in the first place?
5: Just pretty much her personality, the way she interacts.
2: I mean, sometimes this can be good, you know. Is particularly if you're somebody that has sort of a trauma history that sort of drives you to very dysfunctional and sort of dramatic relationships. It might be a healthy thing to be with someone that you're not so attracted to, but you're okay. You know, you fit with, you're good with.
0: There's a note on the screen that says, ask about her chest.
5: Yeah, part of it is she's kind of flat-chested.
0: Mm-hmm.
2: Oh, see, Adam, how would that go, Adam?
0: Yeah,
5: I'm more with Adam on that one. I'm more of a boob guy.
0: I'm a boob man. But
2: they can fix that.
0: Well, I mean, here's the other thing, too. I don't know. You've been with her for how long?
5: About a year and a half.
0: And you never were as into her as some of the gals you've been with?
5: No.
0: But do you feel like you've sown your wild oats, so to speak?
5: Yeah, I think so.
0: You've been around?
3: Doesn't sound like it.
5: Yeah.
0: I don't know. I sort of have this this theory, which is at a certain point, your relationship sort of transcends physical attraction without sounding corny, which is your wife is just your wife and you're her husband and you have a physical relationship, but you sort of have more than that. And maybe, I mean, you're not going to be wildly attracted to her your whole life, are you? I mean, is anyone that way with someone they've been boinking for 14 years?
2: I think you can be. And
0: I don't trust those people.
2: No.
0: There's nothing worse than those couples in their 50s, and they're like, oh, they're like teenage newlyweds.
2: Well, no, not that kind of craziness. But whatever that is, that passion that starts can sustain, and it can be very sustaining in a relationship. And so,
0: maybe
2: on the other
0: he's
2: hand,
0: doing this to himself to get out of the marriage proposal.
2: But on the other hand, people that have, you know, that choose chaotic relationships can't have that.
0: Right.
2: They think it's just they because for them, that little passionate spark requires, you know, pathology.
0: Okay.
2: For it to be.
0: Well, here's the deal, Chris.
5: Yeah.
0: You've been together for a year and a half. You're 29.
5: Right.
0: You're not in your 30s, and you haven't been together 4 years. So I'd say you could buy yourself another year here.
5: Okay.
0: And see what changes in you. But on the other hand, if you're not into her, you can't string her on for 3 years.
5: Okay.
0: All right. I know. I didn't really give him advice.
3: I say wait, and maybe he'll find that person that he's attractive to and is
2: I think this may
3: friends
2: be the,
3: with.
2: This may be the one for him.
0: Karen?
6: Yeah?
0: Karen, you're 21. What's up?
6: No, I'm 17, but okay.
2: All right.
0: Wow, I had a lot of that tonight.
6: Somebody's not doing it. I just want to know what smoking pot does to, like, your baby while you're pregnant.
0: Like if you blow it in their face?
6: No.
0: Because I think my mom did that to me.
6: Smoke it while you're pregnant.
2: Smoking pot?
6: Yeah.
0: While the baby.
2: How much? What stage of the pregnancy? How often?
6: I'm sorry, what?
2: How often? What stage of the pregnancy?
6: 8 weeks, and I did it before I really even knew.
2: How much? How often?
6: Like, a few times, I'd say.
2: Like, what?
0: Hey, kid's going to be fine.
2: So you smoked pot 3 times since you were pregnant?
6: Okay, say that. 3-4 times.
2: Just 4 times. Probably not going to make a big deal. We don't know, really, to tell you the truth, but that kind of thing does happen. And
0: let's face it, a kid's not going to be a senator or brain surgeon anyway.
2: Yeah, it's not going to help the pregnancy. Not healthy for the pregnancy, but it probably isn't going to cause a measurable problem.
0: Where's the dad?
6: He's still around.
0: He's still around?
6: Yeah.
0: He around as far as he's your boyfriend?
6: Yeah.
0: All right. Is you guys going to get married?
6: I don't know at this point.
0: Okay. He's going to stick around and take care of the kid for a few weeks?
6: Probably longer than that.
0: Okay.
2: Well, that's good.
0: All right. You want to give the kid up for adoption?
6: No. Mm-mm. The family's really supportive and everything.
0: Okay. You in high school?
6: Yeah.
2: Ooh.
0: So, what happens? Well, I guess you can make it through the year, right?
6: Yeah. I don't have that much longer left, so.
0: Okay. You're a senior now?
6: No, I'm a junior, but I think I'm going to go to, like, a part-time school next year.
0: Yeah, you go to one of those mama schools.
2: Mm-hmm.
0: All right?
6: Mm-hmm. Okay, thank you.
0: All right, good times. Yeah, they have those classes where they go, like, do not drop your kid into boiling water. Do not punt the kid into the pool. Your kid is not a pencil holder. That kind of stuff.
2: That's good. Well, that's important. You always complain that we need to make better parents.
0: Right. All right, well, good times. Spiders here from Power Man 5000. We'll take a quick break. Here's something else off the new CD after this.

0: It's Love Line. I'm Adam. That's Dr. Drew. Phone number 1-800-LOVE-191. Spider's here from Power Man 5000. We're going to hear something off the new CD,
1: right on,
0: which is coming out tonight, really in about an hour and 2 seconds.
1: Wow.
0: Yeah, it's exciting.
1: It's been a long time. Last record was 1999.
0: Really?
1: Yeah, and we made another record, and then we decided not to put it out.
2: Why?
1: Because, I don't know, I didn't think it was good enough. And every once in a while you do something for, like, the right reasons and not just for the quick buck, you know? Once in a while. And so, yeah, we pulled the record 2 weeks before the release and went back and made a whole other record.
0: Really?
1: Yeah.
0: And none of the same songs?
1: None of the same songs. In fact, and then two original members quit. So I've spent the last couple of years just rebuilding this thing from the ground up, and everyone told me that we'd never survive and be back. And here I am.
0: Yeah.
1: On Loveline.
0: Like a phoenix rising from the ashes of...
1: They said it couldn't be done.
0: That's right. And all the critics, they said it couldn't be done, but we're here to say it can be done, and it will be done, and it has been done. Yes, and starting tonight or tomorrow, if you guys want to get some sleep, you pick up that CD.
1: Absolutely.
0: It's called Transform, yep. And we'll hear something else off it after just a couple calls. Angie?
3: Hi.
0: You're 15?
3: Yeah.
0: What's the matter?
3: I got this friend. He's like my best friend, kind of.
0: Mm-hmm.
3: And, I had a kid when I was younger.
2: How old were you?
3: I'm 15. I was 12 when I had the kid.
2: Mm-hmm. That means you were 11 when you got pregnant?
1: Oh, I know her.
0: Yeah. I think Spider met her on the road.
2: When she was 11?
0: She was 11. Yeah.
2: 99.
1: They're into the rock young age these days.
0: It works right. It's about 99.
1: This MTV thing has got them.
2: The last record, yeah.
0: That's right. She's pouring the last record. She got on the bus. School. She wore a lot of eyeshadow. How's he supposed to know? She dug the wine cooler. All right, so... Angie, pregnant at 11.
3: Yeah.
0: Okay, and saw the baby through or got an abortion?
3: I went to term with it.
0: Went all the way through?
3: Yeah, my mom put it up for adoption.
0: Just to sort of turn the knife a little bit, what grade were you in when you first got pregnant?
3: Fourth.
2: Wow.
0: You see what I was talking about with the knife twisting?
1: Fourth grade.
0: Fourth grade.
1: Isn't that where you learn long division?
2: Whoa, whoa, whoa, whoa, whoa, whoa.
0: Stepbrother?
3: Yeah.
2: Oh.
0: How old is he?
1: That's okay.
2: Wow.
3: Now or then?
2: Then.
3: 13.
0: Mm. Oh, he sounds 14. Like a dynamite lad.
2: Is he out of jail or is he in jail now?
3: I never really told anybody before.
0: No, okay.
2: Before just now?
3: Well, my parents knew, but it was kind of too late after a while.
0: So what's he, a serial rapist now or is he a publicist?
3: Actually, he's a gamer.
1: Oh,
3: he plays video games, and that's about all he does. Mm.
0: I see.
4: Calling all nerds.
0: Not making a good living off of it.
3: No.
0: Okay, so when he's not raping family, he's playing...
2: video games.
0: He's playing Grand Theft Auto.
3: Yeah.
0: Sounds like a fantastic individual. I'd like to get to know better. But now what's up with you?
3: Now, my friend, I was pregnant a while ago from another rape, of course, but... I had a miscarriage, and my friend found out, and he was, like, so excited because he wanted to take care of it, and then it died, and he flipped out, and now...
0: Hold on a second. Your friend who didn't rape you, right?
2: Wanted to raise a baby?
3: Right.
0: Like as if you guys were going to be a couple?
3: Yeah.
2: How old is he?
3: 14.
2: Oh, yeah, he's...
0: Yeah, okay.
3: He said he always wanted a kid young, that way he could...
2: Gay.
3: Relate to it.
2: Why do I think that?
0: And why do you think gay? I don't know.
1: Yeah,
0: is he gay?
1: I was going to say that, but I didn't want to say he's gay twice in one show.
3: He messed around with a guy about a year ago.
0: There you go.
3: He's like not gay.
2: No, yeah.
1: He's gay.
0: That's gay. Listen, at 14 as a guy, sea monkeys are a little bit
2: And I say that not to because he had a sort of a desire to rear a child, but the fact that he... wanted to do that with you, and he didn't want to have sex with you, made me believe that
0: he did want to have sex.
3: Well, see, that's the thing now. He wants to get me pregnant, because he wants to have a kid with me.
2: Mm-hmm.
0: Hey, Angie.
3: What?
0: I'd like to do this, and we don't do it too often on this show, but if I would like to shake your life like an Etch-A-Sketch. Just start new.
2: Snow globe.
0: No, snow globe is the opposite of the Etch-A-Sketch.
2: Oh,
0: like
2: I see.
0: Stuff's moving.
2: That's a hurricane.
0: This is like, remember you get an Etch-A-Sketch and you think, I'm going to sketch Abe Lincoln's head. And then you screw up somewhere along the way, and then you screw up again. And at a certain point, you just break it loose and shake it. That's what we got to do with your life, Angie. We got to start fresh here. You understand?
3: Yeah.
0: You need to not get pregnant again. You need to not cruise with the 14-year-old fag hags. You need to possibly find Jesus Christ. I don't say that very often.
2: You know, I think
3: I'm a Seventh-day Adventist.
0: Oh, okay.
3: Ooh. I've been baptized into my church.
0: Yeah, well, whatever. And how long have you been Seventh-day?
3: All my life, but I've only been baptized for a year.
0: Mm. Okay. Has that been going well for you?
3: Not really.
0: I see.
2: Why not?
0: You need to convert to Judaism.
2: Maybe.
0: This would never happen to a Jewish bride. It just wouldn't. You, all these white trash religions, everyone still gets knocked up, still ends up cooking up meth in their garage.
2: I do agree with
0: you. Jews wouldn't do this.
2: Maybe getting more involved with your church might be a way out for you here. Really, it might.
0: Okay, so where's your dad? Was he...
3: My dad, he's in town, but I don't really like him.
0: Okay, so you need to... You're not pregnant now, right? Have we caught a small window of you not being pregnant?
3: Right, I'm not pregnant.
0: Okay, good.
2: Okay.
0: You need to not get raped anymore. You need to not get pregnant anymore. And you need to, like, go to school, get your grades up, and go off to college somewhere.
3: I have straight A's.
2: Good.
0: Okay, good.
3: My mom's sending me to boarding school to get me away from my friends.
0: Okay.
2: That's the Etch-A-Sketch again.
0: Fine.
2: Mom's got the right idea.
0: Just don't get pregnant.
2: And don't get mad at mom for sending you to boarding school
0: right.
2: And act
0: out. She's looking out for you. Don't go to any parties and drink a bunch of wine coolers and pass out anywhere. Because let me tell you how this rape works. Rape is like, it's like a bad knee. It's like you blow, just quiet and listen to me, Drew.
2: Yeah, yeah.
0: Once you blow that knee out early on, and then you blow it out a second time, it's much easier to blow out a third time.
2: Well, absolutely, but what's even more fascinating is a trained eye can see you walking with that knee.
0: Yes, they see
2: and
0: the limp.
2: I wish I had that rape vision.
0: Yeah, me
2: so
0: too.
2: So I could understand
0: oh,
2: what
0: man,
2: these guys see. How do they see that? How do they, victimizers can see victims. They just like, it's like some sort of
0: night
2: goggle they wear.
0: You're going to hold still. You're not going to cause a scene. You're not going to tell anybody. You're not going to run back into the party.
2: If you had rape vision, you could go warn these women.
0: Mm-hmm.
2: Say, hey, you've got the limp. You got to rehab that. Or
0: right.
2: Somebody's going to see it.
0: True, you've inspired me to come up with a new superhero, Rapo. He has rape vision.
2: Rape no. Wait a minute. Let me think. Let me work on this one.
0: True.
2: If I had a nickel
0: for every time you tried to improve on one of my half-baked ideas and made it worse, I'd be a rich man now.
2: I like the rape vision, though.
0: All right. You're down with the rape vision?
2: Rape vision, yes.
0: Yeah. And see, here's how this superhero works.
2: Right.
0: He can see through a wall. He sees a woman is being raped. Instead of breaking in and beating up the guy, he gets in on it.
1: Yeah, he helps out, right.
0: Yeah, he
1: holds her down.
0: Yeah, he's like, hey, brother, what about me? Yeah, he takes the guy, he roughhouses him, he beats him up, he throws him out, then he finishes raping the girl.
2: X-rape vision, yes. There you go.
0: Oh, that's good. All right. Brandon?
4: Yeah.
0: What's up?
1: Dog.
4: Not much, man.
0: You're 15.
4: Yeah.
0: Yeah.
4: You guys are my heroes.
0: Thank you.
4: Yeah.
0: Yeah.
4: Yeah.
2: Yeah, dude.
4: Yeah. I'm a little psyched.
0: All right.
4: Yeah.
0: Yeah.
4: I was just wondering how to get where you are, Adam.
0: Well, you got to drive down the 10 freeway and get off on Robertson. After that, it's hard to explain.
4: Oh.
2: But that's where we are.
0: There's
2: a new movie theater right by where we are.
0: Yeah, true. What are you, retarded? A superhero called You Have Retard Vision. Idiot.
2: Look, Adam, people coming here know
0: oh,
2: that you can't
0: shut
2: find
0: up.
2: This place.
0: Why you got to broadcast it, though? All right. I'm just kidding. Drew didn't do anything. That's not really where we are. Yeah.
1: Yeah, dude.
0: Yeah, dude. So what do you want to know? You want to know how to do radio?
4: Well, I want to be a comedian.
0: All right. Long pauses are the kiss of death in radio, by the way.
2: And comedy.
4: Okay.
2: Right?
0: And comedy. Oh, go do stand-up.
4: Okay.
0: Go to one of these clubs. Do some open mic.
1: Maybe
0: material.
1: He has a joke for us.
0: Yeah, you got anything? What's in the hopper? You have anything lined up for us, Brendan?
4: You know what? I forgot about something I wanted to tell you. I called in a while ago.
1: Mm-hmm. That's a funny joke.
4: And I remember that you like people who could fart on command.
0: Yeah, that's true. I think is not a strong enough word. Love is more the word for it.
2: But is there a stand-up act in this?
0: I think there is.
2: Oh, my God.
0: Can you do that, Brandon?
4: Well, I can talk with my... No, just kidding. I can... Yes, I can.
0: You can?
4: Yeah.
0: Oh, well, let's hear what you got.
4: Okay, hold on. Let me work it up here.
0: Okay, he's calling from Utah, so I know this kind of acts go over well in Utah.
2: Would he have to, like, get in a yoga position? You know, get up on the neck and, you know, this one of these...
4: Yeah, I have to, like, assume a semi-inclined squatting position.
0: Right, all right. We'll get down there. Go ahead.
4: Okay.
0: Yeah, they have that blue man. He could be part of the brown man or something like that.
2: Or at least, what's the guy with the Jim Rose, his sideshow group? They would,
0: yeah, there's options.
2: That.
0: This is not going to hurt the career.
4: Okay, here it comes. You want to hear it?
0: Yeah, let's hear it.
4: Okay, here we go.
0: Uh-huh.
4: All right, there it was.
0: Yeah, you know what I'd like you to do? Here's my act for you, all right, Brendan?
4: All right.
0: I would like you to do a ventriloquist act where the dummy farts.
4: Oh,
0: but it's you.
2: What? Oh, I see.
0: It's
2: got
0: him farting.
2: Got it.
0: But that's the
2: no
0: whole
2: one can
0: thing.
2: See his cheeks move.
0: Yeah. The dummy's named like Flacho.
1: Uh-huh.
0: And you're just talking and all of a sudden. And then the dummy's like, "Ooh, I'm sorry." And you're like, whoa. And you keep doing it.
2: Dummy's name is Futsy.
0: That's better than Flacho?
2: Yes. It's a Yiddish
0: Next
2: word.
0: Next caller!
2: All right. True. It's a Yiddish word. It's funny.
0: Futsy?
4: Yeah, superhero.
0: Futsy means fart in Yiddish? All right, let's take a vote. Who likes Flacho better than Futsy? Futsy. All right, Brandon, look, go do an open mic.
4: All right.
0: All right. You got another joke or you just want to fart again?
4: What? I don't know. I like the farting. You know, it's pretty good stuff.
1: Yeah.
0: Okay. You sound like a riot. What's career number two? President? What would you like to be if this doesn't work out?
4: I'd probably live in a van down by the river.
0: All right. So you make a career out of doing dead comedians material.
4: Yeah.
0: All right, buddy. You keep it up. Oh, man, is my job safe. Every time.
2: You've seen the competition.
0: About once every 6 weeks, some kid calls in and says, "I want to do what you do." And then I think to myself, I need a raise. After I'm done. You know what I mean?
2: Yeah.
0: And then when Drew with his futsy comments. Didn't I just get done saying you never add to my ideas?
2: I'm trying to make
0: ideas?
2: You rich. You said you've got a nickel every time.
0: Flacho. Flatchy? No.
1: Joe.
0: Liam? Flacho, man.
2: Oh, sleeping. This is good. This is...
1: Well, what is he calling about? Do you have that on the screen there?
0: Narcolepsy.
1: Yeah.
0: What is it, Drew?
2: It takes him 2 hours to masturbate, and it hurts his arms. He just seems to have finished a session and was worn out. And there we
0: he's
2: go.
0: Been on hold for 55 minutes.
1: Yeah. Good night for him.
0: We'll put him on hold. We're going to keep checking in with him. Don't hang up on that, Liam.
2: Estimate his body weight, just based on his snore.
0: 700 pounds.
2: No, he's not a big kid.
0: Everyone who snores sounds big.
2: Yeah, but he's not really doing the big kid snore.
0: I'm amazed how you fall asleep with the phone.
1: Yeah,
0: in your, like,
1: perfectly.
0: Is it like a cartoon where people sort of rigor mortis sets in? Like, as you fall asleep, don't you let go of the TV remote or the phone or the dinner tray or whatever you're hanging on to? Like, you just fall asleep standing up?
2: It, you know, you're resting there.
1: Maybe he has one of those headsets.
2: Let's hear a little more.
0: All right.
2: Come on, never get
0: But I just want to say something.
2: What?
0: Remember a few seconds ago I was saying whenever a comedian calls into the show, I realize that my job is safe and that I need a raise.
2: Yes.
0: But whenever I check in with a listener who's sleeping, it nullifies
2: knocks
0: the whole
2: you down
0: thing.
2: Knocks
0: yeah.
2: Again. Yeah,
0: now I'm getting paid too much.
2: Yeah. It's almost like you knew you picked up.
0: I've said it many times. No higher compliment can be paid to a talk show host than a guy sawing logs on the other line. All right. Yeah. We're going to check in. We're going to check in, and maybe we'll do some gambling to see if he's still going.
2: Like, maybe, what time will he wake up? And do not wake him up, guys, in there.
0: No waking him up, no hanging up on him.
1: If we play him a song, maybe.
0: Yeah, we'll hear a Powerman 5000 song, right. And then we'll check back in with Liam.
2: Good.
0: This one's called...
1: This is our new song.
0: It's called... ironically, it's called Action.
1: Right.

0: Power Man 5000. That's off the new CD Transform, which is going to be out in like 42 minutes.
1: Unbelievable.
0: And Spiders here from the show, by the way, from the band. Did a whole CD, decided didn't like it, and came out with this one. It sounds great so far.
1: It's much better.
2: Yeah, we did certain it worked. Woke up Liam.
0: Yeah.
1: Let's check on it.
0: Liam keeps rocking.
2: Oh, yeah.
0: Let me tell you how hard that song rocks. It woke Liam up, and he banged his head so hard that he knocked himself out again.
2: He's not sleeping. He's actually unconscious in a coma.
0: That's right. Yeah. You breathe when you're in a coma, right, Drew?
2: Yeah. Let's listen.
1: Wait, he stuttered it for me.
2: Yeah, he almost talked.
1: Do we have a way of reaching him? Waking, well, calling him back?
0: Woo! Scared spider.
1: Didn't work.
0: All right,
2: hang
0: couple
2: on. More breaths. Come on.
0: I'll check with him.
2: I like those deep inspirations.
0: Should you be sawing logs at 15?
1: He needs one of those nose strips.
2: He's not a big kid, but he's a little, like, you know, kids at 15, they haven't quite grown into their skin yet, and sometimes they're thick, big.
0: Yeah.
2: Some of those kids, probably like about 160.
0: Well, then we should take bets on his weight, too. All right, let's take a break.
2: All right.
0: Let's take a break. When we get back, we'll talk to Stephanie as blood clots falling out of her coos, and then we'll get back with Liam after this. Hey, everybody. It's Loveline. I'm Adam. That's Dr. Drew. Phone number 1-800-LOVE-191. Spiders here from Power Man 5000. CD Transformer is out.
1: Transform.
0: Did I say Transformer?
1: Yeah. That's okay. Thinking of robots in disguise.
0: I think there must be another band that has a CD called Transformer. Or a band called Transformer. All right. Drew.
2: No say.
0: Drew, you do remember Scotty Snotty and the Hankies played your prom in 1974, though, right?
2: And Blues Image.
0: Blues Image, who played your prom too?
2: Yeah.
0: And their song was, "Ride, Captain, ride upon your mystery ship." Yeah. Right? Yeah.
1: That's awesome.
2: I told you the weirdest thing. I was giving blood in an auditorium at a high school. I looked around and went, wait. Oh, my God. I was at a prom there in 1974-ish.
0: Van Halen.
2: Van Halen was playing.
1: Really?
0: Oh, yeah.
1: Wow.
0: And Drew, you said to your date, right before you finger banged her, this band is going to be huge one day, right?
2: No, actually, I went, these guys suck. Who are these guys?
0: Yep. All right. Let's see. Where were we? We're going to talk to Stephanie. Stephanie?
3: Hi.
0: What's happening?
3: Well, about 3 weeks ago, my husband and I went for our first ultrasound.
0: Mm-hmm.
3: And I was supposed to be 10 weeks pregnant and found out that the baby wasn't growing.
0: Mm-mm.
3: So I'm waiting to have a miscarriage, and the last few times my husband and I have had sex, I have half dollar size blood clots come out after we're done.
2: All right, that's the abortion.
3: Gross.
2: That's the spontaneous abortion happening.
0: Really?
2: Yeah.
0: Is that pieces?
2: Yeah. Oh,
0: that's nice.
2: But it might be uterine lining and other things. It doesn't have to be the conceptus necessarily yet, but it's the whole thing making its way down.
0: Yeah. Is there any shape to the child at this point?
2: Yeah. Oh, yeah.
0: There
2: is? How many weeks?
3: 10.
2: Oh, yeah.
0: 10 weeks?
2: Oh, yeah.
0: What do you look like?
2: Mm-hmm.
0: A couple inches?
2: Yeah.
0: Really? But in a shape?
2: In shape of a human, yeah.
0: Really?
2: Yeah. You shape up pretty quick, yeah.
0: Really?
2: Yeah.
0: Well, Manny? Not bad. Mm. Hey, Stephanie. So that's coming out one of these days?
2: The whole thing will be about yay, big.
0: Drew's holding up size of a large grape?
2: Mm.
0: Really?
2: Yeah.
0: Ping pong ball?
2: Yeah.
0: If it's Asian? Stephanie?
3: Uh-huh.
0: A little Asian ping pong humor to break the tension, you know what I'm saying?
3: So should we stop having sex?
2: Well, you know the abortion is imminent, so not necessarily. Yeah. I'm worried, though, about your getting infections, things like that. How often are you seeing the doctor?
3: We go once a week for now.
2: Yeah. Had you been having the blood clots prior to the last visit with the doctor?
3: No.
2: You might give them a call, because it might be time for a DNC.
0: Yeah. What's a DNC?
2: Where they go in and pull everything out, scrape it out.
0: Yeah.
3: Okay.
2: All right?
0: Little pressure wash in
2: there. Yeah, because it's not so much about the having sex. It's more about the fact that things are really coming along here.
0: Hey, at least your husband's still game. That's what I love about guys.
3: Anymore.
0: What's that?
3: He's not anymore.
4: Oh, okay, good.
2: You don't have to call tonight, but tomorrow morning, give him a call. Let him know.
4: All right. He just wants he just wants oral now?
3: Yeah.
4: All right. He's like, I was banging her till little pieces of my son start coming out the piggy bank there. So now I switched over to oral for a while. It's cool.
2: It's all good. Good times.
4: You know he's at work talking to guys about this, too. Don't say nothing about it, though. Just start crying. Liam, so.
2: It's good times.
4: Yeah.
2: We get a little Tkipnik here. Got wow. Sleep apnea going. Watch, he'll slow. He'll just all of a sudden stop, I bet.
4: Drew's praying he stops breathing just so he can be right. So when the kid dies, so he can be right. That's Anderson dropping it out, you retard. Drew, are you really the smart one? You didn't hear the pop. Drew's like, I knew.
1: I told you.
4: I pray just long enough to get brain damage. I don't want him to die. I just want to make my point.
2: He's going so fast. They slow suddenly. All right.
4: All right. Now, does this mean he's dreaming? I mean, if you're, let's say, you're having a dream. It's a very active dream.
2: Yeah,
4: you're running.
2: Yeah,
4: I mean, you would pick up.
2: Sure.
4: Respiratory rate would pick up. Ooh, what was that, Rob?
2: What was that?
4: I had a Snicker bar started
2: nice.
4: To come back on me.
2: What was that?
4: That's all right.
2: Wow.
4: Rob?
5: Hi.
4: You're 18?
5: Yeah, I'm 18.
4: What's up?
5: I'm having some trouble taking my girlfriend's virginity.
2: Taking the virginity.
5: Yeah. Yeah.
2: Are you a virgin?
5: No.
2: No. And you want to take her? How old is she?
5: She's 18.
4: All right.
2: I don't like the way people think about that. You know,
4: taking
2: her virginity.
4: Yeah, it's vernacular.
5: However you word it, it's more of like
2: having sex.
5: I'm having trouble rupturing her hymen.
2: I see.
4: Oh, it's not a moral dilemma. You
2: it's a mechanical problem.
4: You can't bust her seal.
1: Maybe she's not a virgin.
4: Well, are you bouncing off of something?
5: Well, I heard somewhere that that the older the girl is, the harder the hymen becomes to break. I don't know if that's true or not.
4: No, my theory on that is...
1: You have a theory on that?
4: I never really do. Well, no, I just made it up. But the reason older women have tougher hymens is not because it gets tougher over the years. It's because it's tougher in the first place, and that's why it hasn't broke by now.
2: Right, right. I think that's
4: Thank
2: right.
4: You.
2: I think that's what I would say.
4: Yeah, that's my hymen theory.
2: If there's a hymen there, it's got to be a tough one.
4: It's got it because it made it through all the spills on the jungle gym and the pony rides and Uncle Lou and the pool cabana.
2: That's right.
4: It's survived many a trauma.
5: Could be true. Could be true.
4: Okay, so
2: when you're having trouble, is she spasming where you can't get through the opening?
5: Well, it hurts and
4: she's hitting the hymen.
5: I also have the trouble like I really care about her and it's kind of a turnoff when you see her wince and everything. So therefore, it's a bit hard to keep.
2: This is all. There's something tonally that troubles me here. This taking the hymen, she winces. I can't tolerate it. What is that?
4: Yeah, I don't know. Rob creeps me out a little bit too.
2: It's not so much a creep me out. I just wonder if you guys are like ready for this. Is it the right thing to be doing right now?
4: No, she wants to have sex. Mm-hmm. He wants to have sex. He's running into the hymen. And it hurts
2: taking
4: her.
2: The virginity and wincing. It's I can't. I lose my erection if she winces.
4: No, no. You do?
2: Yeah.
4: Rob didn't say that, did he?
1: No, he didn't say that.
2: He said, wait.
4: Hold on a second.
1: You're putting words
4: like
1: in his mouth.
4: I like Spider, because Spider's like the court stenographer.
2: Let me check it out. No, he didn't say that.
1: He didn't. I'm listening carefully. I don't...
4: Well,
2: he said it's not... It loses his... He's not...
4: It's not easy for him when she's...
2: No longer excited when she's wincing.
4: Okay, but here's the thing.
2: I think that I translated that into loses his erection.
4: Rob is a little... He's a little, it's sort of...
2: Squirrely.
4: He's a little squirrely. He's got a little geek in him. I think he's sort of excited about the fact that he's taking someone's virginity, at least potentially. But she has a problem down there. And he doesn't want to fight it.
2: I'm just trying to put this all together.
4: Well, so what should she do? Well, hold on. Rob.
5: Yeah.
2: Do you lose your erection?
5: No, I don't lose an erection. It's just, it's not as rock hard as it should be, which would...
4: Oh,
2: that,
4: shut
2: that's
4: up,
2: called
4: Drew.
2: Me losing
4: no, it is not. It's just... Look, he's with somebody he has feelings for. They're trying to have sex. She's in pain.
2: No, I understand
4: that. It's not a turn-on for him to see her in pain.
2: I get that.
1: Yeah, really, do you want him to be turned on by pain?
4: Yeah, true.
1: It's a little odd.
2: How many times have you guys tried this?
1: To see her wince.
5: Four.
4: Four times. Okay.
2: And how long do you try before you give up?
5: Half an hour, 45 minutes.
4: Okay. All right, so look, shouldn't she go to the gynecologist and see what's up here?
2: Yeah, sometimes they have to rupture things, surgically.
4: Yeah. They have to, they use an M80, I think.
5: Because it's really even hard to get two fingers inside.
2: I think it's a vaginismus thing.
4: I mean, you get the fingers past the opening and then hit the hymen?
5: You can feel it like it goes in and then it gets a lot tighter, and it's really hard to even push it.
4: The tightness. Yeah. Now, see, if you're hitting the hymen...
2: It just stops.
4: It just feels like someone put an 8-ball up there, right?
2: Yeah.
4: Just bang into something.
2: You can. But if it's the tightness, that's the vaginismus.
4: You know what it's like? It's like one time my friend's dog dropped a handball in my toilet, and I couldn't see it. But I haven't reached my hand in there, and I felt this thing. And it was springy, but it was tight. You know what I mean?
2: Yeah, yeah.
4: Just beyond the curl.
2: Yeah.
4: It was difficult.
2: That was your first experience with...
4: With a hymen, yeah.
2: Interesting you should bring that up now.
4: All right, so Rob... Oh, we don't know. We're not going to get out of Rob.
2: I'm getting to think that... this whole vibe here is that there's something much more anxiety.
4: Is she uptight at all?
5: A little bit.
4: She's been traumatized or anything?
5: Not that I know of.
2: Get the vibe that this isn't maybe something she wants to be doing or he wants to be doing, or something's not quite right about this for these two right now.
4: Well, he's approaching it like Spock from Star Trek.
2: Yeah, maybe that's freaking around. I don't know. Something's not right with the sort of tude here.
4: Okay.
2: The vibe.
4: Either way, she needs to go to the gynecologist.
2: She needs just to see if what's going on, whether there's something anatomic going on, but... You guys need to kind of talk about what's going on with the anxiety that she... Maybe he's anxious and she picks up on it and they just sort of feed each other.
4: Okay, well, she knows there's going to be pain involved,
2: too. Yeah, yeah.
4: All right, I want to go to the next call.
2: All right.
4: And I'm just going to throw caution in the wind here and say, if... And we're going to Liam. If you're going to go out and get the Power Man 5000 CD, I want you to snore.
2: What do you mean?
4: Oh, wait a minute, he stopped snoring. He's evidently not going to pick up the Power Man 5000 CD.
2: Bastard. Wait, Liam?
4: The phone fell off his head.
1: Yeah, he's still snoring.
2: You should be able to hear him up on the bed there if the phone's on the floor.
4: All right, let's listen.
1: I hear him.
4: No, I don't hear him.
2: I don't hear him.
4: He may have died in his sleep.
2: What's that apneic spell I was predicting?
4: He died. And Drew, it's true, if you have a dream, you die, right?
2: Of course,
4: as a physician.
2: Who doesn't know that?
4: Right. Just like if you
2: have a 9-year-old.
4: If you have a dream that you have a set of jugs on you, or you have a dream that you're the mayor of Whoville, that's where you are when you wake up, right?
2: Yes.
4: Whatever you dream.
2: Yeah.
4: Okay.
2: Yeah. That's where you got the tiny schwanz.
4: Oh. Riley?
6: Yeah.
4: You're 14?
6: Yeah.
4: What's up?
6: First of all, Adam, genius.
4: Thank you.
6: All I have to say, and Drew, man of extreme passion.
4: He's a very passionate man.
6: But anyway, I wanted to know, what is the average size for a 14-year-old's penis to be?
4: Hard? Erect?
6: Yes.
4: 9.5. Or 9.5 to, I think it's 9.5 to 9.75. 9.5 to 10. Something like that, depending on what part of the country you're in.
1: Did you say 14?
2: 14-year-old.
1: Yeah, you're right.
4: 14, yeah, because it's going to keep growing until you're 21, right, Drew?
2: Yeah.
4: It's about 9, somewhere between 9 and 10. Anywhere that. I mean, if you're getting under 9, I mean, that's a situation.
1: Yeah, surgery, man.
4: But somewhere between 9 and 10. Why? What are you coming in at?
6: 6 inches.
4: Oh, seriously. But that's flaccid. I'm talking about hard here. Yeah. Talking about hard.
6: Yeah.
1: Whoa.
4: Hard?
2: You have a small penis, you fag.
4: Oh, Drew, please. You're kidding. Riley, this is prank call, right?
6: No.
4: So you're not even 8?
6: No.
4: But you're not 7, right? You said 6 something?
2: I can't stand this. Lay off this kid. Tell him the truth.
4: Truth is 11.
2: The truth, Riley, is smaller than yours. Okay?
1: Are you serious?
2: Yeah. Truth about a 14 would be, so that's a very wide range at 14, okay? Because people have different degrees of maturation.
4: Yes.
2: But a reasonable average would be about 5, I'd say. Wow. I mean, a full adult is not even 6.
4: My penis stopped growing when I was like 15, but my balls have been growing.
2: And descending.
4: Not just growing, but falling. They continue to grow.
2: It's like some sort of Galileo experiment.
4: My balls will continue to grow long after I'm in the grave.
2: Both spheres from the Tower of Pisa. How quick? Which one will arrive first?
4: Riley?
7: Yeah?
4: You're fine. Now, when you measure your penis...
2: You notice the attitude change? He's like, hey, yo.
1: Hey, how you doing?
4: You got to do it like I do it, which is you take the ruler, you put it in your abdomen just above where your penis attaches, and then you put it against the wall and you lean all of your weight into it, and then take your open hand, your other hand, and stretch your penis as hard as you can. So you get an accurate measurement. Oh, actually, no, wait a minute. Drew, you remember what my measurements are for the penis? Proper way to measure?
2: From the anus.
4: From the center of the anus to just past the tip. That's the official way to measure penis.
2: Think about the way they measure, you know, 4x4s.
4: They're only 3.5.
2: That's right.
4: I see what you're saying, Drew. Okay. We should be able to round up like lumber.
2: We'll just measure past.
4: Drew's saying a 1x6 is only 3/4 by 5.5.
2: Which it is, right?
4: Yeah.
2: All right.
4: Why can't I call my 6 1/8 a 7? No reason why.
2: Not one reason. It's convention.
4: I'm a carpenter. All right. We'll take a little break. Spider's here from Power Man 5000. We'll be right back after this.

0: Hey, everybody, it's Loveline. I'm Adam. That's Dr. Drew. Spider's here tonight for Power Man 5000. Mm-hmm. Transform, name of the CD.
1: Yes, is it midnight yet?
0: No, not yet. It's going to be out in about 15 minutes and 41 seconds. Yes, we are counting down. If you can't, there's not a place near you that's open after midnight tonight. You can just go ahead and set your alarm, get up early, hit one of these places in the morning. That's what you should do. Some of these places open. 10 o'clock? 9 o'clock? Yeah? I don't know. Whenever I go to one of these record places and people are listening to records, I always want to... I don't know why I get angry at people that are hanging out, like the people that set up their office at the Starbucks or the people that camp out at the record place. I'm always just like, look, just buy the goddamn CD and hit the road, would you? Just sit there and listen to the whole thing.
1: Yeah, I hate those guys.
0: I mean, I understand you want to get a little sample, but you don't get that choice.
2: It's a little like reading the magazines at the magazine rack, too. Same thing.
0: Yeah, just get it and go. Let's go. Let's talk to... you want to see if Liam's still sleeping?
2: Yeah, sure.
0: Liam?
2: Oh, he's gone.
0: He's gone, but he's not off the line. He's still on hold. It's been on hold for 82 minutes now.
2: Hold on, let's listen.
0: All right. I'm saying he slipped into a coma.
2: Yeah.
0: Kelly?
3: Yeah, hi.
0: You're 28. What's up?
3: Okay, this is for Dr. Drew. So Adam, please don't make fun. This is very serious, okay?
0: All right.
1: Well, now he's pretty much guaranteed.
2: Now he's loading up, Kelly. So go ahead.
0: Damn, bitch.
3: Like a month ago, I had kidney stones, and they gave me a CAT scan. Mm-hmm. And then there was a large mass growing on my uterus. Mm-hmm. So...
0: Hold on a second. Uterus. Oh, man.
3: You're so stupid.
0: Yeah.
3: So they give me like an ultrasound, and they notice this thing is like 6 inches in diameter. It's really big. Mm-hmm. So I just...
2: Is it in the wall of the uterus? Outside of it? Inside it? You don't know where?
3: I'm not sure exactly. Right. They thought they were going to do a thing called a hysteroscopy, where they go with a scope.
0: Yeah. Oh, man. Possible cancer.
3: Stop it. Anyway, now... have to go in with like major surgery to get the thing out, and they gave me this shot called Depo-Lupron.
2: Yeah, try to shrink it.
3: Yeah, to put me in like menopause.
2: It makes you crazy too.
3: It does.
2: Yeah.
3: Great.
1: Imagine that.
3: So like, I'm gonna have to have major surgery. Can you tell me anything like what the surgery is gonna be like, and do you think I can still have kids?
2: Well, if they're gonna do what's called a myomectomy, which is where they just pull the mass out and try to maintain the integrity of your uterus and the uterine muscle. The best way to get that done is with a scope. You may want to get other opinions, because somebody should be able to do that with a laparoscope, which is what they sounded like they were planning to do in the first place.
0: Drew just had one of those,
2: well,
0: right?
2: I did. It was awful.
0: True. Did they save the uterus?
2: The uterus is still intact.
0: Thank God. Still bear children?
2: Absolutely.
0: Good.
2: I've got one in me now.
0: Is it mine? Is that Anderson's? No. We're talking about it now.
2: Off the air. Talk about it now.
0: We're all big boys. Is that Anderson's seed?
2: Yeah. So anyway, Kelly, you also could just leave it be, which is some. It may affect your fertility to leave it be.
0: This
2: fibroid.
0: Really?
2: They have a very tiny risk of becoming cancerous. It's very unlikely. I'd be

0: cutting. Mm-hmm. It's a pretty miserable recovery. It's a, you know, it's an abdominal surgery, and it's
1: that's
0: a couple
1: what I told
0: weeks.
1: Them. I'm like, what are you gonna give me when I come out of surgery? You can't just give me Vicodin and expect it to, like, you know, they have to be responsible.
0: Don't worry, they will. They'll give you a morphine infusion.
2: Kelly, you're a real ball buster, aren't you?
1: No, what if they just let you die? I just know everybody has these problems with Vicodin, and I don't want to be one of those people, so I'm real careful. Like, I'm trying not to take it unless I'm in agony. Almost every day. But
2: well, do you have momentum with drugs?
1: What do you mean?
0: Is there a family history of alcoholism?
1: Oh, no, no, not at all. I'm very smart. I know that people get addicted to it, so I'm being very careful with
0: it. Yeah, but if you don't have a gene for the disease, if you don't, if you're no family history of alcoholism, you're going to be fine. So
1: yeah, well, I have been to rehab before.
0: All right, so you're an addict.
1: Well, no, no, I was addicted to diet pills.
0: Okay, but Kelly, you're either an addict or you're not an addict. And
1: well, I guess a little bit.
2: Well,
0: no,
2: a little crazy.
0: Kelly,
2: she had an eating disorder.
0: Kelly, you're an addict. And so you being exposed to any opiates reactivates your disease. You have a real serious problem.
2: But you get addicted to diet pills. Is it basically speed?
0: Yeah.
1: No, well, it was fen-phen. I had fen-phen, so now I have a heart problem, too. I'm all messed up.
0: Yeah, that's
2: all right,
0: that's
2: baby.
0: Amphetamine.
2: I give you till 30.
1: Okay, well, thank you very much.
2: All right.
0: But
2: good
0: you
2: got to
0: talk. You got to get back with the program, call your sponsor immediately.
2: This is why I'd be a horrible doctor, because Kelly'd come in, she'd start chewing on my ear about, well, I'm going to get Vicodin because I was in fen-phen, and I was having the fibroid cysts, and no, you're going to, what are you going to do? You're going to 11, and I'd be like, after about 10 minutes, like, hey, bitch, die. Just get out of my face, would you?
0: That's what you
2: got
0: other
2: people
0: patients.
2: That want it. Yeah, just go somewhere and die with dignity like an Indian or a cat. Do you know what I mean? These people have dignity. They go up to the mountain, they die, the cat goes under the house and dies. Who knows when it's going to die? You know, people are always like, cats go somewhere to die, but cats go somewhere all the time. You know, they're always going somewhere. Yeah. I think it's just coincidence they happen to die when they're somewhere. What do you want to die on your head while you're asleep? Like, they're always somewhere other than
0: like
2: where
0: Liam?
2: You are. Yeah, Liam's dying to sleep. He had a dream that he died. Andrew?
3: Hey, my question's for Spider.
4: Oh, that's right, I'm here. Yeah, what's up?
3: Hey, is it true that you originated as MC Spider?
4: Originated?
3: Yeah, I mean, like, when you first started out, you were known as MC Spider.
4: Yes, that's true.
3: Yeah, is there anywhere you can get a CD of you as him? Or
4: you could
3: start it out?
4: Maybe, like on eBay or something, pay like $100 or something for that. But there's nothing in record stores.
2: You weren't MC Spider
4: when
2: we knew you, were you?
4: No, this was way back in the day, yo.
2: Really?
4: Back in Boston.
2: Ooh, I'd like to see what that hair was doing back
4: then. It was long. I didn't have, like, the Vanilla Ice. Like, I had, like, I looked like I was in Metallica, but I wanted to be, I thought I was, like, Ice-T or something.
2: Were you scratching?
4: No, I had a DJ, and I used to, that's how I started. I was, like, into, like, rap. Well, I first started in punk rock bands, and then I discovered rap music, and I did that for a little while, and then I realized that I looked like a buffoon doing that, and I went back to my roots of, you know, playing rock music.
2: So. Did you ever put out a CD?
4: There was like a 12-inch, excuse me, a 12-inch single of some of that stuff, but it's really hard to find. And, you know, once in a while on eBay, you can pick that up.
2: Now, can you get that stuff if you want it? I mean, let's just say you wanted to go out and get a copy of that for some
4: other
2: reason.
4: Well, you know, I have my little archives set aside of some of that stuff, so if I ever need a little quick cash, I can.
2: But let's just say for some one reason or another, you needed to go out and get another one.
4: No.
2: Did you just go on eBay?
4: It's gone, yeah.
2: You have as good a shot as anyone else.
4: Absolutely. That stuff is really rare and tough to find. So if he's interested in it, good luck.
3: Thanks, man.
4: Right on.
3: Yeah, I saw you in Phoenix. You ruled, man.
4: Oh, thanks, man. You going to get the record in 10 minutes?
3: Of course. I'm going down to the record store in a little while.
4: That's my man.
2: Fabulous. It's really 7 minutes and 52 seconds.
4: Well, thanks for your support.
3: You're welcome.
4: Young man.
2: All right. 7:53, because I got us right up to midnight.
0: 45.
2: I didn't count for the second. Over midnight. See what I'm saying?
0: 40.
4: So I can count on one sale tonight.
2: Let's, oh, yeah.
0: Just check on Liam one more time.
2: He's got passed out. Liam? Now he's been on hold for 89 minutes.
4: I hope it's a local call.
2: We have to deduct the time that he's been on the air because the hold thing stops at that point. So
0: yes.
2: You have to add, I think, 4 minutes and change to that. So you're at about 93 minutes or so for young Liam. All right, one more call. Let's see. Lydia?
5: Hi.
2: You're 21?
5: Yes, I am. Mm-hmm.
2: You're thinking of mixing some over-the-counter meds?
5: Yeah, I'm going on a vacation with a girlfriend of mine in about a weekend. We thought, I don't know. I want to know if it's as dangerous as we're told that it is.
2: What?
5: Know?
2: What do you want to take?
5: Oh, well, we have like Tylenol 3s. That's not probably that big of a deal. But we have some Vicodin and, like,

0: Take a little Vicodin tonight. Take some codeine. Drew. Smoke a little heroin.
1: Drew. That's come on. Not, they just want to go on vacation.
0: That's not over the counter. That's an opiate.
2: Okay.
0: That's morphine, heroin.
2: What is?
0: The Vicodin and the codeine.
2: Okay.
1: But here's the deal. Am I right, Drew, that the stuff with the Tylenol, and it's bad for your liver if you mix it with the booze.
0: If you're drinking, that's correct.
1: But and is Vicodin the same thing,
0: Vicodin
1: right?
0: Vicodin has tons of Tylenol in it.
1: Yeah. So you don't want to get the Tylenol booze thing going.
2: Not at all.
1: I mean, well, a little bit, actually, yeah.
0: Lydia, I just...
1: Where are you going?
2: Florence, Italy.
1: Wow.
2: Yeah.
3: There's nothing else to do there.
1: You can't just chug some wine and look at the Tower of Pisa?
2: Well, we're both just graduating. We just graduated from college, so we figure we need to celebrate.
3: Did you learn anything?
1: Just smoke a little herb or something.
2: Well, obviously, but...
0: Obviously.
2: Something new, you know.
0: Yeah, opiates...
2: Is it dangerous?
0: Well,
2: no.
0: Are we gonna die? No, if you take a couple of opiates, they're not dangerous being exposed to them.
2: Uh-huh.
0: Not like ecstasy, which can damage brain, things
2: okay.
0: like that. The drug itself is not painful, but it can trigger the most profound form of addiction. So you got to be really careful.
1: Nah, but hey, good times.
3: But
1: listen,
3: you won't die.
1: Yeah, listen. No. You go to Riverside, you got to get high. You go to Italy, you don't need to get high.
2: Well, okay.
1: Hey, here's how you're gonna die, though. You're gonna pop a couple of those Tylenol 3s, have a glass of Chianti, and drive your moped into a river.
2: Oh,
0: right.
2: Okay.
1: All right, that's how you die. Plus, a lot of raping over there in Italy.
0: Mm.
3: Mm-hmm. Rapo.
1: Yeah, that's actually, Italy means rape.
0: All Italians, X-rape vision?
1: Yeah. We'll take a break. We'll be back.
0: It's like one.
1: Huh? Yeah.
0: Full construction doctor. Here.
1: Well, that's the show, everybody. I want to thank Spider for coming in here from Power Man 5000.
3: Thanks for having me.
1: Transform, name of the CD, going to be out in... Well, it's out. Technically it's out.
3: Fantastic.
0: Now, as of now.
1: So go out and pick that up. Spider, good seeing you.
3: Good to see you guys. Maybe we should do this again sometime.
1: Anytime.
0: Not to let 4 years pass, though.
1: Yes.
3: We'll be back before then.
1: So until next time, it's Adam Carolla for Dr. Drew saying mahalo. I was banging her till the little pieces of my son start coming out the piggy bank there. So now I switched over to oral for a while. It's cool.
4: This has been Loveline. The opinions expressed on this show are not necessarily those of the staff, management, sponsors, or this station. The producer for Loveline is Ann Ingold. Loveline is a presentation of Westwood One Entertainment.
5: Loveline is meant for an adult audience. Sexually oriented content. Listener discretion is advised. Adam Carolla and Dr. Drew.
4: Loveline. Coast to coast.
1: Hey, everybody. It's Loveline. I'm Adam Carolla. 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Tonight, our guest, when she arrives at the studio, which should be momentarily, is our dear, well, is Drew's dear, dear friend, but my dear, dear, dear, dear, dear friend,
0: okay.
1: Kathy Griffin,
0: mm-hmm.
1: a very funny comedian who I've known since, known for about 15 years, I would say.
0: When do we drop the comedian?
1: I thought about that, so I said half.
0: Yeah, I noticed that.
1: I didn't say comedian.
0: I heard it.
1: And I didn't say comedian.
0: But
1: I said comedian.
0: But people have dropped the comedian. It used to be a very, in the 70s, emphasized.
1: I'm glad they have. I don't really know the difference. Like, it's not incorrect to call a female comedian a comedian.
0: No, it's kind of weird to say.
1: Comedian? Yeah. All right. So, anyway, she's going to be in here because she's doing a Celebrity Mole. If you have a TV set, you've probably seen a promotion for that. And so in Hawaii, and Drew desperately wanted to do it, but our program director wouldn't let him do it.
0: Right. Well, let me go. During the fall book.
1: Drew would do anything for a couple of grand.
0: No, it sounded like interesting. It sounded fun.
1: Mm-hmm. Let me tell you about one of life's simple pleasures.
0: Not working. I know that's one of your, that was one of your foremost.
1: You know, it was funny. I was driving in here. I put in a 7-8 hour day today.
0: Oh, you all right?
1: Yeah. No, I'm not. And I was driving in tonight, it was like about 9:45, and whenever I think about not, I was calling my dad on my cell phone, and I guess I was thinking about, whenever I call my family, it reminds me of no work, because these people really have a zero work ethic. No one in my family works. Everyone's like, like I'm you to them. Do you understand
6: you're
1: that?
6: A workaholic.
1: I'm a Japanese businessman who's hopped up on ephedrin.
6: Oh, like what's the matter with you, man? Can't you cool out a little bit?
1: You know, one of like my family members, like if they like blew out a sandal or something, they'd have to take a few weeks off work. I mean, they're overwhelmed very easily. They don't get a lot done. And God bless them, we're all going to live until they're 90 because they're like, it's like you buy a car and you just parked it in a garage and put it up on blocks.
6: And God bless you, you'll be supporting them, taking care of those cars on blocks.
1: That's possible, yeah. Yes. So here's the point. I was thinking about not working, and I always daydream about, when's my next day off? When can I get a day off? And then I thought to myself, are you high? You haven't worked in 2 weeks. You worked 7 hours today. And then I thought, well, what about last week? I thought, no, this time last week you're sitting at home watching TV. You haven't worked in 2 weeks, and you worked one day, and you're thinking about your next day off?
6: Oh, yeah. You are true to your heritage, man.
1: Yeah, I'm keeping it real. So let me, Kathy Griffin's going to be in here in just a second. Let me just tell you about one of life's purest and simplest pleasures.
6: Other than your masturbatory napping habits?
1: Done and done, yeah. As far as today goes.
6: Yeah.
1: Check both those boxes.
6: Of course.
1: I was just getting out of the shower the other day and noticed, I don't know what you want to call it. It's more than a zit, but less than a carbuncle.
6: Uh-oh.
1: On the ass cheek. And not on the flat part, but it's a little on the hip part there, like where you could see it if you twist and pull. You know, you got to pull a little cheek, bend a little cheek around and do a little thing, and there it is. And it's been there for a while. I haven't noticed it.
6: Mm.
1: But probably four or five days, nicely, like a nice bottle of red wine. And I always think about you and then laugh like a hyena when I hear you say not to lance stuff, because that's the only way to get rid of something like this. It ain't going away. It's there. It's sealed up. It ain't going on its own. I just turned around.
6: Pow.
1: Dropped a pin into that thing, and it was like dropping it into a grape. It's like as soon as I pierced the outer skin, it just dropped in. It felt like it dropped in about 8 feet, but it was probably 3/16 of an inch. But it was like little pressure, prick, and then effortless. The pin just slides in. You don't even feel it. It's like it's bizarre because this pin is going into your body.
6: Did you release like an audible squeal?
1: Oh. Pulled the pin out, and it was like, oh, yeah. It was Mount St. Helens, and it was great. And I just thought, and then look forward to doing it again when I got home tonight because it's very gratifying. And I don't want anyone to get infections or anything, but I have to laugh at you, Drew, when you tell me no home lancing. I've done thousands of home lancing.
6: Well, not everyone is as responsible with their home lancing as you are.
1: No, I...
6: Or as skilled, let's face it.
1: Yeah, but I don't clean anything or sterilize anything.
6: Well, you're dropping something into a cesspool, basically.
1: Yeah, I couldn't find a pin upstairs tonight. I was searching around my bathroom. I found it stuck to the bottom of a glass I keep my toothbrush in, peeled it off with my fingernail, stuck it right in.
6: Problem is people will not drop stuff into mature abscess cavities. They'll drop it into the soft tissue and just infect the crap out of it.
1: I'm just saying, all this sterilization stuff, way overrated.
6: Oh, boy.
1: Jane?
7: Yes?
1: You're 24?
7: Yes.
1: What's up?
7: Well, I was just calling because I had a question. I waited until I was married this last August to have sex.
1: Mm-hmm.
7: And I was just sort of wondering, I mean, when it gets good.
6: Not a good sign.
1: When does it get good?
7: Well, I mean, it's good emotionally and it's fun and I have a good time with it, but when does
6: it...
7: Great.
6: I mean, when do you have an orgasm?
7: Yeah, pretty much.
1: Well, you've been at a commission for your whole life. You just got started, how long? In August, did you say?
7: Yeah.
6: You tried masturbating?
7: Oh, yeah. I did that before I got married.
6: So you're able to have an orgasm?
7: Yes.
6: And does he do oral sex on you?
7: Yeah.
6: And that doesn't work?
7: I mean, sometimes it does. Mm-hmm. But it seems like it just takes forever, and then I get into this mood where I'm like, okay, you've been down there forever. Let's just get it over with.
6: Not a male thing.
1: Is he experienced?
7: Yes.
1: He is?
7: Yes. I mean, I don't mean to make it sound like he's bad because he's not. He'll do anything possible to try. You know, I just wonder if
6: being willing to do anything possible doesn't necessarily mean good.
1: I know, but you think he's a good lover? I mean, other than the part where he's game.
7: Well, I think so because, I mean, he's very, like,
1: All right, hold on.
6: Hold on.
1: Kathy Griffin is just coming to the studio, by
8: the way.
1: Hi,
8: fellas.
1: Kathy. Good to see you, Kathy.
8: I walked in and I just heard, do you think he's a good lover?
1: Yeah.
8: I knew I was in the right place.
1: Yeah, although I almost never say lover, do I?
8: No, that's very gay in the 1970s of you.
1: Thank you. Thank you.
8: This is my lover, Richard.
1: Kathy Griffin is a dear, dear, dear friend and is going to be on the Celebrity Mole, which is coming up on Wednesday. This Wednesday.
8: I've never been prouder.
1: 10 o'clock on ABC. Of course, you can't say who the mole is.
8: I can't say anything. I can't say if I'm the mole. I can't say how many episodes I may or may not last. I can't say if I win. Nothing.
6: My goodness. Was it fun?
8: It was fun sometimes.
6: Challenging.
8: It was challenging, yes.
1: Was it challenging?
8: Yes. I'm not a thrill seeker.
1: Mm.
8: Okay, I don't want to jump off cliffs.
1: It
8: was that kind of crap where I show up and they're like, put a bathing suit on and jump off a cliff.
1: Right.
8: I don't want to. I have cellulite and also fear of heights.
1: Stephen
8: and
1: Baldwin.
8: I have a fear of my cellulite.
1: Corbin Burnson.
8: It's all the D-list, fellas. Let's be honest. Strictly D-list all the way.
1: Kim Coles, we know. Who's Michael Boatman?
8: He's on Spin City and Arliss.
1: Hold on a second. I know he's going to be on the show after I say this, but does Arliss need to be on? How long has Arliss been on?
8: It was just canceled. It was on for like five years or so. It was on forever.
1: It was on like 8 or 9 seasons,
8: yeah.
1: It seemed like.
8: Somebody loved it.
1: Nobody loved it.
8: Sports guys must have loved it.
1: Listen, all I do is hang out with sports guys and nobody liked it. Frederic von Nazi Menace in here.
8: Yes.
1: Still
8: a member of the party.
1: Eric Von Detten. Now, who's Eric Von Detten?
8: Exactly. He's the co-star of Dinotopia.
1: Oh, Dinotopia.
8: Yeah. That's the level we're dealing with here, okay?
1: That's that food ride at Disneyland? That's where you're getting to that
8: diner. I can't believe they didn't get...
1: the diner booth.
8: How did they not get Darva and Coolio? Okay, where were they that day? Because I was ready to look over on the plane and see Darva.
1: Well, listen, Kathy. At least you're not being dwarfed by these celebrities. You're the biggest name
8: you think?
1: In this batch.
8: All right.
1: Yeah.
8: I'll take it.
1: I'd say so.
8: If that's all I got, I'll take it.
6: Any personality conflicts?
8: Yes, a lot of personality conflicts. Here's the thing. I don't get along with people that well to begin with.
1: Mm-hmm.
8: And I don't want to be jumping off cliffs with any of these people.
1: Right.
8: I didn't like any of them, and none of them liked me.
6: Oof.
8: No, that's not true. I actually really got along well with Michael Boatman and Kim Coles. And the host, Ahmad Rashad, who I found to be delightful.
1: Oh yes. Nice.
8: He was very sweet and very funny, and I liked him a lot.
1: Hmm. And anyone you didn't get along with?
8: I did not get along with... Corbin Burnson, I think could kill people. Like, he's one of those guys, you know how people are always ending up buried in the Angeles Crest Forest?
1: Right.
8: The forest I will never go to, by the way. It's the only time I hear about it on the news is when someone's buried there.
1: I thought it was a graveyard. I didn't really know it was a forest. I thought it was a Jewish cemetery.
8: Well, you might want to check Burnson's DNA. I think he might have buried a few people there.
1: Really?
6: Wow.
8: Yeah.
1: And Baldwin, you get along
8: Baldwin,
1: with him?
8: Yeah, Baldwin got so mad at me one time he choked me. He's got a lot of anger issues.
1: And what about Frederic?
8: Frederic, I tried to choke.
1: Oh, really?
8: So there's a lot of choking going on.
1: All right. And this is Wednesday night.
6: Now I want to see this.
8: See?
6: Yeah.
8: Come
6: Wednesday,
8: on.
6: I'm in.
1: 10 o'clock. You got a TiVo it, Drew.
8: And also, I'm also back at the Laugh Factory now on Thursdays, so I can actually dish the previous night's mole.
1: Oh, I see.
8: Yes.
1: Now, is how many episodes?
8: There are 6 episodes.
1: Oh, 6 episodes.
8: Yeah.
1: Okay. All right, for some reason, I thought it was a one-time celebrity thing. So how long were you in Hawaii?
8: I can't believe you didn't do it, Drew, because this is what's so great. They hooked me in by saying that Queen Latifah was going to do it. So I was like, that's cool, I'm in. And then, of course, she pulled out, but of course, I was like, well, I've made a commitment, you know, I'm still in.
1: Right.
8: And then down to the wire, of course, they couldn't get anybody.
1: Right.
8: And then they said that you were going to do it, Drew, so what the hell happened?
6: They wouldn't let me on the radio.
8: Now, I want to choke you.
1: Yeah.
6: We would end up hating each other, see?
8: I know. We would have choked each other.
1: All right, so this is Wednesday night for 6 weeks, and we'll find out, will we find out who the mole is at the last one, or
8: yeah.
1: Do you know every
6: it
1: week?
6: It sounds interesting, though. Doesn't it
8: is
6: interesting. I mean...
8: I hope they play up the dishy aspects of it, because a lot of crazy stuff happens.
1: So you have not... seen any final cut or anything like that. You have no idea how you're going to come across.
8: No, I haven't, but I'm sure I come across very, very well and very likable and charming. And also, I'm sure I look very attractive coming out of the water with my no makeup on and my bad
9: Yeah.
8: Attitude and chagrin.
9: I know. You know, it is a little... I always think about it with these shows, these survival-type shows. Like, as I just got done telling Drew, I lanced a carbuncle on my ass cheek.
8: So disgusting.
9: Well, that's life.
8: Yes, I did.
9: He's a doctor. But here's my point.
8: You know you're on the radio.
9: No, I use this mic as an intercom to communicate with Drew, who has to use headphones to hear me. That's the way I look at it.
8: I hope you put rubbing alcohol on the pin at least.
9: No, absolutely not.
6: He scraped it out of his toothpaste jar.
9: Here's my point. These survival shows where everyone's walking around and nothing but some Zoris and a sarong, and no one's got makeup on. There's no plucking going on. I mean, you know, when I was thinking about this with Survivor, I'd have a whitehead on my forehead for 17 episodes and no one would say anything. You know, like, how do they, can they check themselves?
6: I don't know.
9: Like, women especially, because, you know.
8: It's awful.
9: Kathy's practically Phyllis Diller. I mean, it's just two, 3 hours
8: Gotta have my lashes on. You know me.
9: No, I mean, I'm saying, she doesn't go down to Starbucks without having her stylist swing by the house and put something together for her.
8: The team is there every morning.
9: That's right.
8: Yeah.
9: All right. Oh, wait a minute. Who are we talking to, Drew?
6: Jane.
9: She
6: wants to know when sex gets good after you got married.
9: Jane?
6: Virgin when she got married.
9: Jane, well, here's the problem. You're on this learning curve now because you didn't get started in high school like everybody else. And you have the right guy, right?
10: Oh, absolutely.
9: You're not worried about him?
10: No.
6: You're in love with the guy?
10: Oh, absolutely.
9: Why did you remain a virgin until your marriage?
10: Just because I wanted it to be special.
6: Look how special it is for her now.
9: Wow. Yeah. Really paid dividends.
10: No, it really was. Because
9: it was.
10: I'm actually really glad that I did.
8: Are you Jessica Simpson and are you talking about Nick Lachey?
10: What?
8: From 98 Degrees, because I heard about them.
9: Now, you're not a religious person?
10: Well, yeah, I was raised in a Christian family.
6: Do you feel uncomfortable with your sexuality? Is there a problem when you guys are together?
10: Oh, no. And in fact, I was engaged before this person, and, you know, we started to fool around, but in front of him, I couldn't even get undressed.
6: How come?
10: I mean, oh, because he was just a pig. I am 5'2", and I weigh 180 pounds, and he had this big issue with my weight, so I dumped him. And, you know, that's why I didn't marry him, because I just didn't want that.
8: Adam, don't say...
9: Well,
8: let
9: me do the radio math. What is it? 5'2", 180. Let me grab my abacus here. Give me the five. I get 5'1" 3/16", 198. I just did the radio math, but here's my point. Is we start to peel the layers of the onion back. There's always a little something in there.
6: Yeah.
8: Why can't she have a nice cheeseburger and enjoy her life?
9: She's fine. I'm not talking about the weight.
8: She's not on Friends.
9: She can have
8: a few extra pounds.
9: I'm not talking about the weight. I'm talking about there's always more than meets the eye. It's like, hey, why were you a virgin? Hey, I just wanted it to be special. How's the guy? He's great. And then you start to scratch.
6: I was engaged before that pig.
9: Right. So now there's some issues.
6: Yeah.
9: Okay. Well, let me ask you. Jane?
10: I'm sorry, what?
9: How do you feel about yourself?
10: Oh, I mean, I don't know what you want me to go into, but I like who I am.
9: Good.
6: Did you ever have problems with who you are?
10: Oh, yeah.
6: What happened?
10: Well, my dad gave me a piece of advice when I was in junior high and just said, the second you stop caring about what other people think about you and start caring about what you think about you, then everybody else will like what they see. And so I just followed that. And
9: what was your dad was a Jiminy Cricket? Who was your dad?
10: What?
9: Yeah.
10: Mm-hmm. No, I have. He didn't. Well, my dad, from time to time, has sang "When You Wish Upon a Star," but that's the whole difference.
6: Do you think that you've used your way?
9: I don't know. Her dad gave her some warmed over euphemism about something, and who cares?
6: She's way up in her head. Let me see if I can get it out.
9: All right,
6: Jane.
10: You know.
6: Do you ever think that you used your weight to push people away?
10: I think right now I use
6: has your weight been sort of a comfort, a way of keeping people at arm's distance?
10: Not really, because I'm a real social person.
6: And you've never had boyfriends, though?
10: Oh, I've had boyfriends.
6: And but never had sex with them?
10: Never had sex.
6: But and you're close with them, long-term relationships, that sort of thing?
10: With the one before my husband, yes.
6: The pig?
10: The pig.
6: How did that go from a close, loving relationship to he's a pig?
10: It just, you know, everything started off fine, and after we'd been together for a couple of years, you know, he kept putting off the marriage, saying that he didn't want to marry me until I lost the weight. And even when we found out that it was a genetic thing that caused me to gain the weight, still didn't believe me.
6: Okay.
10: And I broke up with him. And
9: all right, good. She had enough dignity and self-worth to break up with the guy, and that's good.
6: All right. So she just
9: needs
6: to work.
9: She'll settle in with this guy.
6: You need to work with your present husband. Just really communicate with him. Keep at it. Learn. Explore each other.
9: Yeah.
6: Don't hold back.
9: All right. But she is up in her head. There are some issues going on.
6: You can't get... Yeah, it's like emotionally detached.
9: Yeah.
6: But,
8: why does she have to do everything? I hate when you guys do this. Why isn't the husband has to do some work?
6: So he does.
8: Maybe he's terrible in bed.
6: She said he will do anything she asks him. She opened with that. He does everything. Anything I ask, he'll do it immediately.
8: Well, why is she always asking? Why isn't it a little more mutual?
9: Yeah.
8: Sounds like she's exhausted.
9: God bless her dad, though, for giving her that piece of trite advice. My only thing I remember my dad telling me was that tough skins, just as good as Levi's. Don't worry about it. Don't worry about what the kids say. We're saving $2.75 so that you can sit on the geek bench, but that's fine. Those shiny reinforced denim jeans, that's fine. Drew, did you have to get the tough skins? Did you have Levi's when you were a kid?
6: Yeah.
9: You did?
6: Yeah.
9: All right.
8: Drew, are you a child of privilege?
6: Yeah, sort of.
9: Yeah. His parents had money, but they kind of waved it around in front of him, you know what I mean?
8: What does that mean? You didn't really get any?
9: He perceives his life as not getting that. But let me tell you where the cutoff points are for the haves and the have-nots with the kids, for males at least, and to some degree for females too. Did you get to wear Levi jeans, or did you have to wear the super denim ones that JCPenney put out because they're $1.50 cheaper?
8: No, pennies for sure.
9: Okay, so if you had Levi's, you're already on the good side of that line.
8: If you had Levi's, you're pretty high and mighty.
9: And here's the second one. So Levi's versus super denim and tough skin, which was Sears. And the second division, and this is probably more for guys than it is for girls, did you have a Schwinn bicycle or a Huffy? Yeah, you're looking at Mr. Huffy with the super denim jeans over here.
6: Nice.
9: Did you have a Schwinn?
6: Yep.
9: Oh, Drew, I never want to hear another word out of you.
8: Wow.
9: Levi's peddling his Schwinn around in his Levi's, ladies and gentlemen.
8: Look at little Lord Fauntleroy over here.
9: That's right. Schwinn and Levi's, please. Amy?
11: Yeah.
9: You're 22?
6: And I was styling.
9: Oh, I never knew Drew had a Schwinn. You're done.
6: Yeah.
9: You're 22.
6: No, never mind the fact that I was 19 with my knees dragging on the ground. I think it was still the one the 4-year-old should be driving.
9: Oh, Drew.
6: The banana seat.
9: Cry me a river.
6: With the big hand.
9: He had a stingray,
6: stingray,
9: bitch.
6: Stingray, right.
9: Amy, what's up? You're 22.
11: Well, I heard Dr. Drew talking about how... alcoholism being kind of like a disease, and it seems to be passed down, you know, in your family. Well, that's kind of a weird question, but my mom, I've learned little bits and pieces of my mom's life down the line, and I hear she told me this past year that she was told by a doctor, I don't know where, when, whatever, that she was a nympho, that she was clinically labeled El Nympho.
6: Well, there's no such thing as nymphomania. It's not a term that has any meaning anymore.
8: That word.
6: So that's not something that anybody said to her.
8: That word ruined decades.
6: So that's not a term. Now, she may be a sexual addict or a sexual compulsive.
11: But I've labeled it as nympho, but
6: And if she's a compulsive or sex addict, that suggests that she was sexually abused in childhood at some point.
11: Well, see, I know she wasn't sexually abused or anything like that, because I know my
6: grandparents.
11: Is
6: she bipolar?
11: Well.
6: It doesn't have to be from the parents. It could have been a neighbor or anybody. I mean, it could have babysitter.
11: I don't know. I don't dig too far to my mom's past.
6: Yeah, so there's really three.
9: Stop at nympho and just basically hoes.
6: There are three common issues that come to bear in sexual compulsion and excessive sexuality. And that is bipolarity, if somebody has a manic history and they get manic and have, you know, sort of hypersexuality on that basis. Two, they get sexually abused. And three, addiction. The sexual compulsive or sexual addiction can be part of a global addictive process.
11: Okay. Now, is that something that, I mean, like I said, you were talking about alcoholism and stuff. Is that something that can be passed down? Because she was telling me that I'm not quite sure how it really
8: She thinks she's a nympho. Is that where this is going?
9: Yeah,
8: Amy, you think you're a nympho?
11: Well, kind of, because the way she was talking about it. Well, the way she was talking about it was that, you know, like, when she was younger or when she was, you know, first married to my dad.
8: Right, some guy told her she's a nympho, I guarantee you. Dude, she's a total nympho.
9: I don't understand why Amy's arguing. She talked to her mom. Her mom said that when she was younger, she was a nymphomaniac. She thinks it's been passed down to her. And then when you ask her about that, she's like, no, my mom said. Like, what's your question? I don't want to talk about your mom. Do you think you're a nymphomaniac or not?
11: Well, kind of. I mean, just the things that she was saying.
9: Just shut up. I don't care about what she said. I want to know about what you think you are.
6: What's happening to you?
11: Yes, I think I am.
6: Okay. How many sexual partners have you had?
11: 18.
6: Are you addicted to anything else?
11: No, I don't do drugs. I don't smoke.
6: Do you have alcoholism or addiction in your family anywhere?
11: There's alcoholism in my family on my dad's side.
6: What's his ethnicity?
11: What's that?
6: What's his ethnicity, your dad?
8: Is he Irish?
6: North American. North American.
11: I don't know. They're Polish. Their family's Polish.
6: All right. And have you been traumatized growing up in any way? Were you abandoned?
11: I don't know.
6: You have no sexual abuse or physical abuse or anything like that?
11: No, not really. I mean, they're just boy experiences. That's about it.
6: At what age?
11: Well, it was kind of an early age when I started, like, having boyfriends and stuff like that. But really didn't get sexually active until about 15 or 16.
9: All right. You're fine. You're just running a little hot, baby.
6: You may be an addict, too. And addicts do this sort of thing. You know, this may be the earliest manifestation of your sort of thrill-seeking behavior.
9: Sounds a little
8: manic. Let's keep the partners down to a shout, though, okay? Let's not try to break any records, Amy.
9: Well, 18, you know, just 22.
8: All right.
9: Living up there in Alaska.
8: Let's not do 18 at one time.
9: Right.
6: And also,
8: there are other things pulling.
6: Certain personality disorders, too, like borderline personalities, can be sexually compulsive. And those women with those sort, mothers with those sorts of disorders tend to pass personality problems onto their daughters.
9: Plus, you know, you got a mom with some boundary issues when she's sitting the daughter down and telling her, let me tell you about when your mama was a whore.
8: Mama went to a doctor who said she was a nympho.
9: Yeah.
8: What doctor is that?
9: Yeah.
8: Fakey Doctor from Fakey Town?
9: Yeah, Dr. Bombay was explaining to her she was a nympho.
6: Bitty Boom Pots.
9: All right, Kathy Griffin is here tonight. Celebrity Mole coming up this Wednesday, 10 o'clock.
8: Laugh Factory every Thursday, 8 o'clock.
9: Celebrity Mole will be on ABC. We'll take a quick break. We'll be right back. Hey, everybody, it's Loveline. I'm Adam Carolla. That's Dr. Drew. Phone number 1-800-LOVE-191. Kathy Griffin is our guest tonight. She's a dear, dear, dear, dear, dear old friend. Known Kathy for a good, I'd say 15 years. Yes.
6: Oh. Kathy has no mic.
8: I have no mic.
6: There you go.
9: There it is. Always a surprise to Anderson.
8: Okay.
9: She's on Celebrity Mole, which is coming up on ABC this Wednesday, 10 o'clock. And then she can also be found at the Laugh Factory, which is out here on Sunset.
8: Thursday nights. And also, if you live in Seattle, I will be there at Town Hall January 22nd.
9: Mm-hmm.
6: Nice.
9: Doing stand-up?
8: Doing stand-up.
6: You know, I was in Vancouver, or basically above Vancouver during the New Year's, and the Space Needle had the best fireworks display I've ever seen.
8: Really?
6: I mean, we should forget New York Times Square.
8: What's their secret?
6: I don't know. It was spectacular. It was amazing.
9: They launch it from...
6: All coming out of the Space Needle, all different directions and out the sides.
9: Stuff coming out of the top and stuff?
6: The bottom, but all around it and out from it. It really was amazing. And I thought, I've never seen this. Never seen a broadcast.
9: Yeah, never hear about this, Seattle. Mm-hmm.
6: And we had that great, huge music. It's at the base. At the base of it is their music museum, you know. Then they had great music playing, and then it was all timed to the fireworks.
9: Where were you watching it from?
6: Canada. I was sort of in Vancouver. I was above Vancouver.
9: And you were able to see it from?
6: Because the television in that area is basically from out of Seattle.
9: Oh, I thought you were watching it.
6: No.
8: At a rooftop in Vancouver with just really good vision.
9: Right, you're such a great storyteller. I was up above Seattle. I was watching this beautiful thing with the States. You're watching on TV, you schmuck. All right. Kathy Griffin, everybody. And, you know, this stand-up, it becomes like a trade that you can ply whenever something's not going on.
8: Oh, thank God.
9: In between gigs,
8: right?
9: Thank God.
8: Yes, thank God for stand-up. That's how, you know, I have years when that's my main source of income.
9: Really?
8: Yeah, that, I'm telling you, that and commercials. Oh, thank God.
9: Yeah, now let's talk about Kathy Griffin for a second.
8: What
9: is
8: Are
9: your
8: we getting
9: life?
8: Inside?
9: Yeah, we're going. We're delving.
8: All right.
9: Now, what's the plan I mean, you want to do another sitcom?
8: Yes, I'm actually doing a pilot of my own show for NBC. Mm-hmm. So I'm very excited about that.
9: Mm-hmm.
8: So I think we're going to shoot that in March.
9: Mm-hmm.
8: And that will be...
6: Is that a sitcom?
8: A sitcom based on my life and my experience. And more importantly, my point of view.
9: Mm-hmm.
8: But, you know, it's a pilot, so it may never see the light of day. We'll see.
9: Right.
8: And I'm very excited about that. And, you know, I'm a jack of all trades. Monday, I'm going to be a presenter at the American Music Awards. Oh, and I saw in Access Hollywood tonight that the gift bags for presenters and performers are worth $30,000. I can't wait.
6: What is it?
8: I don't know. I don't care.
9: $30,000?
8: It says worth. Now, you know, they also have weird stuff in there. Like, one time I got an e-bike, like an electric bicycle. You know, that probably was worth, like, $4,000 or whatever. But I'm thinking electronics.
6: Yeah.
8: Which is my thing.
9: It is amazing.
8: Oh, I can't
9: wait. And it's amazing how you work, too, which is if somebody says, hey, we want you to come do this gig, we'll give you $8,000. You're like, please, I'm not getting on a plane for that.
8: Mm-hmm.
9: But if they say... we'll give you $5,000 worth of junk. You're like, where do I sign up?
8: Yeah.
9: It's very gratifying.
6: It's like Cracker Jack.
8: You know, all the celebrities that go to parties for a phone. Like, Motorola parties, like Courtney Cox goes, and Leo. I saw Leo DiCaprio at a Motorola party. I thought I was the only one going for a free phone.
9: Now, those baskets have a crazy, the gift baskets that they give at the award shows have crazy, and like pieces of technology
8: and
9: that
8: gift certificates,
9: aren't really out
8: like, weekends
9: yet.
8: Weekends away, like here's a weekend at the Monarch Bay Resort and stuff.
9: Wow.
8: Oh, I can't wait.
9: Jesus Christ. I do shows where I get like a duffel bag, you know, like
8: and
9: a
8: Smarties. I hate when they have like
9: a
8: novelty one with like old fashioned candies from a dime store in the 40s. I hate that crap. I want good stuff.
9: You know the ones I don't like? I don't like the basket full of crap that you have already. It's like, here's a basket. We got pasta and pasta sauce and there's some garlic cloves. It's like, this is $4 worth of junk from the Alpha Beta.
8: And here's a keychain.
9: Yes.
8: Oh.
9: All right. I know we're breaking everyone's heart.
8: Quality problems.
9: I remember one time I only got a $12,000 basket at one of those award shows. It was horrible.
8: Don't you hate when they send a town car, not a stretch?
9: Oh, my God. It's embarrassing. Sometimes you have to talk to the person who's driving you.
8: Can you imagine?
9: Oh, Michelle.
6: Michelle, 21.
8: Right. Michelle hung up in disgust.
6: Oh, come on. Michelle?
8: Quality problems.
9: Michelle hung herself by her phone cord
8: in
9: Kathy's basket. Oh, that's the name of the show. What's in Kathy's basket?
8: Hello,
9: that's
8: boys.
9: That's the name of the sitcom.
8: Ooh, the cellophane's crinkling.
9: Brandon?
6: Oh, wait. Michelle's back. Hold on. Brandon, hang on one second.
8: I gotta go. Call waiting.
9: All right. Let's, Michelle?
12: Hello?
9: What's up?
12: Hi. I just want to say, first of all, you guys are awesome. I love you guys.
9: Great.
12: I've been listening to you since I was like 16.
9: Yeah.
12: Okay, I got a question. Mm-hmm. I think I have inverted nipples on both of my boobs.
8: Why are you whispering? Who's in the room?
12: No one's in the room right now.
8: All right.
6: Then
8: scream it from the rooftop.
6: I'm more
8: sister.
6: Curious about the way she describes it, because having inverted nipples is not a sort of a guessing game. You don't think I have it. Maybe I have
8: it. Can you
6: I'm
8: stick
6: sure.
8: stuff in there?
12: Can I what?
8: Like stick things in there? Like just lint get caught in there and stuff?
12: No, it's like, it's more, I guess, maybe like flat.
6: Flat nipples. Okay.
9: They don't protrude?
12: No.
6: No matter what, they don't?
12: No.
6: Okay.
9: And if you get excited or anything, they don't move?
12: Mm-mm.
8: Okay. What about when you're cold?
12: No, they like a little, tiny little bit. Maybe like it pokes out just a little bit.
9: Do you have, how is the size of your cans?
12: They're 38C.
9: That's
8: whoa!
9: Nice. And what about the areola? Is that big?
12: Not really. Not that big. Mm-mm.
6: Okay. So, but inverted really means inverted. Like there'd be like a crease going in.
12: Yeah, it's more, I guess more like flat.
6: But. Yeah, just flat with a little protrusion. That's all right.
9: Well, what do you do?
8: I am pretty flat as well. I don't think this is a medical problem.
9: What do you do for nursing though? I mean, what do you do when
6: you have kids? They'll show up on.
9: Really?
6: Yeah.
12: That was one of my questions. I was wondering if there was anything you could do for it or.
6: They'll.
9: Do you have any kids?
12: No. Nope.
9: All right. You married?
12: Nope.
9: You got a man?
12: Not right now. I was going out with someone for 4 years, and we just broke up, a few months ago. Yeah.
9: Did he break up with you?
12: Well, he broke up with me, and then we got back together for, 4 months, and then it was kind of mutual, but I'm having a little bit of a hard time letting him go, you know.
9: Yeah.
12: 4 years. That's a long time.
6: Yeah.
8: Have you tried stalking him, driving by his house and stuff?
12: I do that sometimes.
8: I know. It's fun, isn't it?
12: Huh?
8: It's fun, right?
10: Oh, yeah.
8: I know. I love
10: always.
8: It.
10: Ugh.
8: It's good.
6: No, you got to let this one go.
8: Oh,
6: it needs to end.
10: Yeah,
6: it's
10: I
6: time
10: know.
6: To get on with things.
9: All right. You find a guy who can appreciate
8: But call me a couple more times
9: nipples.
8: To hang up.
10: Okay.
8: Why not?
9: All right, baby.
10: Thank you, guys. I love you guys. Thanks.
9: Take care.
6: Bye-bye.
9: Isn't it nice to... And it's like on one hand, it's like saying, well, isn't it nice not having to brush your teeth and comb your hair and take a shower? But it's like, yeah, but you're dead. Do you know what I mean?
6: Right.
9: Like, it's nice not having to deal with that part of relationships.
6: Mm-hmm.
9: You don't really get the highs anymore. Let's face it. Let's be honest. But you don't bottom out anymore.
8: What are you talking about?
9: I'm just talking about that whole dating stuff and all those hormones raging and where you're totally freaked out and you start driving by the person's house. There's a car parked out front. Whose car is that?
6: And feeling it. That's what's happening here.
9: Yeah.
8: I have that feeling about other people all the time.
9: What feeling?
8: Just people that I'm very angry with, or I still want to drive by their house and throw stuff in their windows and stuff.
9: Like ex relationships?
8: Oh, no, just people I work with.
9: Oh, right.
8: There's not a day goes by that I don't want to throw something in Brooke Shields' window.
9: Really?
8: A little rocker. No, I'm just kidding.
9: Now, she's a dynamite lady, that
8: That's
9: Brooke Shields.
8: Right. How do you know?
9: I did this movie with
8: Oh,
9: her.
8: You're in that movie that comes on cable, you two.
9: Yeah.
8: Oh, you know what? And I'm supposed to be embarrassed about the celebrity mole. Come on, you guys. Own it.
9: That wasn't a bad movie.
8: Come on. What are you talking about?
9: It wasn't that sucky a movie.
8: Oh, God.
9: Anderson shaking his head like a chihuahua.
8: Jonathan Scheck with his
9: car.
8: Dyed platinum tips.
9: All right. Yeah, it wasn't
8: you
9: a great
8: what?
9: Movie.
8: It's
9: wasn't
8: time to
9: a great
8: own
9: movie.
8: Something.
9: It wasn't great. But let me say, our part was fine. We just improv.
8: Because it was just you guys doing your thing.
9: We just did our thing. I don't feel embarrassed
6: Nor
9: about
6: did we
9: it.
6: Really know we were being filmed for a movie.
9: We didn't know what
6: really
9: was
6: didn't.
9: Going on.
6: They just put us, we were in a cinder block garage, right?
9: Right.
6: In Burbank. And they went, just
9: start talking.
6: Start talking.
9: Yeah.
6: That was it.
8: Wow.
9: Yeah. I didn't think the movie was that bad. I didn't think it was, let me
8: you
9: get
8: were
9: something
8: so excited
9: great.
8: To see your own image that all of a sudden it's a
9: no.
8: great film.
9: No. I thought the movie.
8: You didn't travel with it to the festival circuit, I hope.
9: No. I thought the movie was going to be god-awful, unwatchable kind of thing, and it was just not good. That's
6: Kathy,
9: what I want to say.
6: We really didn't know this
8: well,
6: was
8: what
6: a
8: What does that
6: Kathy,
8: mean? If someone calls you, you'll just go to their garage
6: it's
8: and start talking?
6: It's interesting as a movie, and we get there, and they're like, yeah, just sit around and
9: Yeah, they offered us some money, and they said, you just sit around and talk.
6: And we literally assumed this was not going to go to print. This is not going to be a movie.
9: Well, it didn't, really.
6: Yeah, it really didn't. I've never seen it.
9: I saw it.
8: It's on your Encore and your
9: is
8: Stars.
9: It? Is it?
8: Yes.
9: Well, anyway, I spoke to Brooke Shields at one of your parties, and she was a delight.
8: Aww.
9: Yeah. Joe?
13: Hello?
9: You're 32?
13: Hey, how you doing, Adam?
9: Good. What's happening?
13: Aloha, Kathy, too, and Drew.
8: Mahalo.
13: Yeah. I made that clock for you guys last year. Do you remember that, or did you burn it?
9: No, I have it.
13: Yeah, you ripped on me for delivering pizza. I just quit that job New Year's Eve.
9: Well, you're an old guy.
13: I know, man. I'm moving back to San Diego next week, thank God.
6: Thank God, you're in Hawaii.
13: I've been here for 10 years, though, you know, and it gets old. The water is beautiful, but it just gets
6: Where
13: away.
6: Are you?
8: What island are you on?
13: I'm on Oahu.
9: What's,
13: Kaneohe, actually, opposite of Waikiki.
9: Right.
13: Yeah.
9: Good strip clubs over there in Hawaii.
8: All right. You know what? There's more to life.
13: No, Adam, I've really never been. I was in the military for like 8 years out here, so.
8: What were you in the Army or Navy or Air Force Marines?
13: Well, I was in the Navy. I sat behind the pilot on radios, and we went everywhere in the world. It was a blast.
8: Good for you.
13: Yeah. So.
8: I just went to Afghanistan on a C-17.
6: Oh, my God. How was that?
8: It sucked.
9: Really?
8: It sucks over there.
9: For like USO type of stuff?
8: Yeah, I went to Kuwait, Afghanistan, and Uzbekistan.
6: What sucks?
8: Everything sucks about, right? Where have you been there?
13: Well, I've been to Bahrain. I've been to the Middle East. We did jet ski on the Persian Gulf, though. That was fun.
8: Well,
6: wow. Well, tell me what.
8: They don't let ladies jet ski on the Persian Gulf.
9: Well, tell us why. And by the way, how do you get involved with that USO stuff?
8: I had a girl I know who's on the show JAG called me, and she said she was going and asked if I wanted to go.
9: And how long do you go for those tours?
8: I went for a week, but I didn't go on, like, the David Letterman, like, fly in, do one show, go back to the Four Seasons tour. I went on the, like, down and dirty, staying on the base in tents.
9: Right.
8: Porta potties, no running water. I mean, there's no running water in the entire country of Afghanistan.
9: Really?
8: It's horrible.
9: And what else is horrible?
8: The people are horrible.
9: That's what I love to hear.
8: Well, they are.
9: Good, because, you know,
8: they're horrible. They beat the crap out of the women. They don't even know why.
9: People always do this. I'm glad you're saying that these people are horrible, because people always do this. They go, well, the country's horrible. The government is horrible and corrupt.
8: The people.
9: And I'm always
8: so
9: like,
8: wonderful.
9: What do you mean the people are wonderful?
8: No, they're not
9: wonderful. Who's their government? Where do they import their government from? The government are just more Afghanis, right?
14: No, not all right.
9: Yes, all right. Just start admitting horrible places have not only horrible governments, but horrible people. That's how the horrible governments take hold, and that's how they stay in place for thousands of years.
8: Yeah.
9: Of course. Like, if the people were so wonderful, how would they tolerate the government letting them beat the crap out of women? Mm-hmm. Obviously, they're not wonderful people.
8: Like, you can't even believe how horrible they are.
9: Good.
8: And I'm really tired of hearing that it's cultural. I kept hearing that it is cultural. It's not cultural to beat the crap out of a woman with a stick in the middle of the street.
14: No, not all
8: they
14: right.
8: They didn't do it 20 years ago, so how is it cultural?
9: And then
8: I hear, well, they don't know any better. That's not even true. First of all, in Afghanistan, a lot of the people that I met, some of the locals, they defecate in their homes. They defecate in their homes.
9: Why? I've done that. In a popcorn
8: container? And they kept saying because they don't know any better. They're so poor. I said, dogs don't crap where they live and sleep. What does that mean? They don't know any
9: they
8: better.
9: They just crap on the floor?
8: And you know
9: floor?
8: The women, like when you see the women crouching in the burkas, they pee right there.
9: They're taking a crap?
8: Oh. Yeah, it's right there. It's inside or outside.
9: Really?
8: The filth. It is so disgusting there. And then I was, of course, on this mission to, like, I was on this mission to do, this is the thing I wanted to do. I was doing jokes at the USO about how I wanted to do ballectomies. You know how they do the hysterectomies there? Well, I just wanted to go town to town cutting balls off the local men. Because I felt like it was a little time for payback. But anyway, so then, of course, when I met all these locals, they were, like, very friendly to me, and I'm like, oh, crap. So I'm trying to yell at them, and, you know, they don't understand English and stuff. So I'm like, hands, and all the Afghan guys are going, picture,
9: right.
8: You know, and so they all wanted to be photographed very much. Like, I got the impression they wanted, like, a record of themselves, right? So I was like, all right, so I'm taking pictures and stuff, and then I'm shaking hands, because I'm determined to show them, like, how an American woman did. You know, some of the guys wouldn't look at me, and I'm, like, pointing to my face, like, look at my face, you asshole.
9: Right.
8: And so anyway, so now I'm totally shaking hands with all the wife beaters.
6: Did you pee right there?
8: I wanted to pee on them, you know, and so I'm shaking hands, and I look down, and their hands are stained yellow. So I said to, you're going to have to bleep me. I said to one of the soldiers, I go, their hands smell like shh.
9: Right.
6: I guess.
8: And then he says, no, like poop. Yeah. And then he says, because it is. They wipe with their left hands, and I totally shook poo hands.
14: Yeah. No, not all right.
8: I shook poo hands for my country.
9: Didn't they use their right hand for shaking and the left is for wiping? Or?
8: Not if I'm right-handed.
6: Oh, now, boy. This is why the whole ritual of washing your hands after going to the bathroom developed, you see?
9: All right.
8: Yeah, I think it developed a little more recently than yesterday.
9: But they're beautiful people.
8: Yes, beautiful, peaceful.
9: These are cultural differences.
8: Level. Yes.
9: These are cultural
8: differences. We should celebrate our differences.
9: We can't judge.
8: No.
9: We can't judge.
8: They beat the women because it's their culture.
9: Yes, they put a black pillowcase on their head and beat the crap out of them and then stone them to death. We can't judge.
8: Why should we tread?
9: Yes. All right. And where are all these bitches over here constantly complaining about equal rights and all that kind of stuff? They can't go over there and defend these people. They got to worry about some chick who's on some college campus who's trying to get in some old man's some male-only golf club or something. This is where they put all their energy. They're such hypocrites.
8: You know, I'm still in the room,
6: Adam. No, he's saying they're hypocrites. They don't support the women in the rest of the world who really need their help.
8: Well,
9: no,
8: because
9: they're you know why?
8: Shocking.
9: You know why? Because they're torn. Because they're these left wing pussies. And
8: easy Rush. When did this guy turn into Rush Limbaugh?
9: No, but here's the problem. And we got to go to break. We're late. Long. But let me tell you what's going on with the women's libbers out here.
8: That term doesn't even exist anymore.
9: It does in my mind. They want to protect women first and foremost. On the other hand, we're evil because we're in the United States and all these other cultures. It's just these cultural differences.
8: I agree with you. That is ridiculous.
9: They don't want to go fight
8: the
9: culture.
8: United States in that way is ridiculous.
6: And they want to complain.
9: Yes. At least
8: we can complain.
9: We're going to take a break. We'll be right back. Hey, everybody. It's Loveline. I'm Adam Carolla. It's Dr. Drew. Kathy Griffin, our guest tonight. She's going to be on the Celebrity Mole, ABC, 10 o'clock this Wednesday. And then you can find her Thursday nights at the Laugh Factory, which is right at the mouth of the Sunset Strip.
8: Find the mole
9: All right, we're going to try and take some calls. It's hard with Kathy, especially she just got back from Afghanistan and everything. It's amazing. And we got halfway in our call with the guy from Hawaii. He said he just gave me a clock and he's moving back here, and then we forgot about him. But that's all right. Kathy's more interesting anyway.
8: What's
9: Brandon?
8: His problem? What's Brandon's problem?
9: Right. I never know. He sent me a clock, and I want him to know that it's in my garage, and I use it. Thank you.
6: Brandon.
15: Yes.
6: What's up?
15: I had a question about pot withdrawal symptoms,
6: mm-hmm.
15: I think.
6: Mm-hmm.
15: I quit smoking pot for New Year's after I'd been smoking steadily for about 5 or 6 months. Mm-hmm. That'd be like 2 to 3 times a week. And I have this anxiety problem. I can't sleep right. I only get minimal sleep, and if I do, it's very light. And
6: marijuana withdrawal is very much like an opiate withdrawal, and it lasts up to 6 months. And the treachery with it is definitely sleep is disturbed for many, many weeks. And the other thing that is real prominent is mood disturbances. You can get very depressed. In fact, there's a rather striking incidence of suicidality in that first 6 months of marijuana abstinence.
15: Well, that's not good news.
6: So you should be going
8: to... San Diego's going to clear that right up.
6: The other thing is... No, this is not...
9: this is Seattle.
6: He's gone. There's somebody...
8: Oh, sorry.
9: Yeah.
6: The other thing is you need to get some MA meetings, or you will go back to using, or you will use something else. That's just... It's a progressive disease. It has... You know, it's marked by relapses.
9: Well, can he just, take a chill pill?
6: No.
15: I quit of my own accord. So is it possible for me then to taper off? Would that dull the symptoms at all?
6: Just go to an MA meeting. You will meet lots of people who have been through exactly what you're going through. They will support you through it. I would also suggest you talk to an addictionologist who's used to helping you with medication that counteracts some of this.
8: I like the negotiating. Well, what if I taper?
6: I know. Well, that's negotiation part of addiction.
9: Well, he's 19.
6: Yeah.
9: He's got that big a problem with weed that at age 19 he's...
6: Withdrawing, yeah.
8: What's your suggestion?
6: I was just reading a study tonight that 8 days... You'll have 8 days with animal studies, then you'll have withdrawal.
9: Beating off and napping tonight.
6: Yeah.
9: Mm-hmm. And... Then they ate some Rock and Roll ice cream. But
8: how old are you, Adam? 13?
6: 12.
8: Okay.
9: 38. But I lead a very interesting, eclectic life. Mm-hmm. Very eclectic.
6: Charmed eclectic.
8: Beating off an ice cream.
9: Yeah.
8: It's not like napping, a Nora Ephron movie.
9: Not into the ice cream.
8: Did you cry?
9: No. I beat off. I took a nap. I made myself a sundae. I lanced a boil on my
8: gross.
9: Ass. But then I skipped rope.
8: Well, then it's okay.
6: You redeemed yourself.
9: I redeemed myself. Right.
6: By the clock that the Hawaiian friend gave you.
9: Sean, you're 28?
16: Yes, Sean.
9: Yes, John. What's up?
8: Get the name right, seriously.
16: Hey, how you guys doing? I love your show.
6: Thanks, Sean.
9: Thanks.
16: How do you guys make money with all those PSAs? That's actually my number one question.
9: Oh, I don't know. Wait, you mean the public service announcements you hear during the commercial breaks?
16: Yeah,
9: I don't know. I don't know how often they play those and in what city and all that kind of stuff.
17: I'm going to stay out of trouble.
16: You guys are like donuts in the middle of all that stuff.
8: What does that mean?
9: I don't know what that
18: Whatever.
9: Means.
18: Whatever.
16: Okay, anyways, I my big question.
9: All right.
6: Well, hold on, Sean. We've got to go to break.
9: I don't know what's going
8: on. I like donuts,
6: but think about your attitude. Think about reforming the question.
9: I don't mind his attitude, but all I do mind is people act like we're driving cross-country and we just shut the door and I announced the radio's broken. So I guess we're in for a haul. It's not that they're on a national radio show and they may have 2 or 3 minutes to get their important question in. You know, we're like donuts in between the PSAs. All right, Kathy Griffin is here. We'll get back. Sean has a question that talks about anal sex. That's what initially attracted me to him. So we'll be back with Kathy and you and Drew after this. Buddy, hey, Loveline, I'm Adam. That's Dr. Drew. Kathy Griffin is our guest tonight. She is going to be on Celebrity Mole, which is coming up this Wednesday at 10 o'clock on ABC. And is also going to be at the Laugh Factory, which is at the mouth of the Sunset Strip. What time are
8: you there? Thursdays at 8 o'clock.
9: 8 o'clock.
8: Thursdays at 8, right on Sunset.
9: Every Thursday?
8: Every Thursday.
9: How much time are you doing?
8: I do it long. I do like an hour and a half. I do a long show. I can't stop talking.
9: Yeah.
8: That's the problem I have. So I'm not one of those comics like, oh, how am I ever going to work up my Leno 6, you know?
9: Right.
8: It's more like, how are they ever going to get me off in under 2 hours?
9: Well, Hey, there's a
8: no,
9: note.
8: No, but thank you.
9: There's
8: good
9: a
8: night.
9: Note.
8: There, I shouldn't have had that third drink.
9: There's a note to here on the screen, which is I was driving into work a few weeks back and was heard you on Howard Stern.
8: Mm-hmm.
9: Mind you, it was a little bit later in the day. It was about 10:30 in the morning out here. And I heard you say effed in the ass.
8: And it made it on the air. I heard about that.
9: And it made it on the air.
8: Yeah.
6: In what context?
8: What was, because you know Howard's having that meanest viewer contest or whatever?
9: Listener.
8: Like the meanest, right. Yeah, right. And so anyway, some guy called up and he was like yelling at Howard and he's like, oh yeah, Kathy Griffin's there. Well, I heard, do you know what I heard? Howard, I heard that Kathy Griffin's got, I heard she's got a dick. Like
9: yeah.
8: that. And then I said, yeah, I do. And it's big and I'm going to blank you in the ass with it. And it was, and then Howard's like, whoa. But I was like, what? You guys have like that delay button, right?
9: Oh.
8: And he said, no. I said, what? What kind of operation is this? So well, I assumed that someone, I don't know. I thought
6: they must have a delay.
8: Well, I heard. How did it, but how was it then on the West Coast?
9: Well, listen, I've done that show and they bleeped out me saying beating off and stuff like that.
8: Mm.
9: You'd be amazed at what they will bleep out on that show.
8: That got through.
9: But effed in the A, maybe, no problem.
6: Maybe they had bleeped out penis or something from what the guy was saying.
9: No.
6: Nothing hadn't reset yet for her.
9: I don't know. It's just somebody dropped the ball in a big way.
8: A lot of calls about that, though.
9: I was just listening, and you could hear Howard in the background say, well, we're going to have to bleep that out. And I was like, yeah. Well, wait a minute. I don't think you did. I heard her say. And then I was like, you go, girl. That's what I was
8: right.
9: thinking as
8: two
9: I was driving.
8: Snaps.
9: Yeah, two snaps. That's my girl.
8: Yeah.
9: Look at her. Look at her now.
8: Look at her go. I'm supposed to go back on the Stern Show at the end of the month and throw down with Stephen Baldwin.
6: Oh, boy.
8: Because he and I did not get along on the Celebrity Mole.
9: I find that shocking.
8: And so we're supposed to just have it out once and for all on the Stern Show at the end of the month.
9: Well, we'll be looking forward to that.
8: I can take him.
9: Sean?
17: Yes, I'm still here.
9: You're 28.
17: Yes, sir.
9: All right. So your wife's into anal sex.
17: My girlfriend, yes.
9: Your girlfriend.
17: Yes, sir.
9: And she likes to use objects other than your penis?
17: Correct.
9: And well, what kinds of objects?
17: Well, that's the thing, is I'm trying to be discretionary about it, because I don't know, you know,
8: she's listening?
17: Off limits and what's not off limits.
6: Well, we didn't ask what do you want to use, we asked what have you used.
17: Oh.
8: Someone's head?
17: Every kind of dildo you can think of, and well, not every kind. We haven't used like the super, there's like a super super dong that's like ridiculous, but
8: right.
9: mm-hmm.
17: we've used the salami,
8: sure,
17: cucumbers, we've used
9: mm-hmm.
17: everything but bottles and cans, because I hear that can cause
8: come on, you guys, this is
9: not
8: a real
9: not,
8: call.
9: Not those
8: come on.
9: Not those Progresso soup cans. Those will work. Those are fine.
17: Well,
9: right.
17: I know it'll cause a vacuum, and then, you know, you have to.
9: All right, listen.
8: Come on, what's going on?
9: Nothing.
8: You guys call. You guys
9: Sean's
8: usually
9: just
8: catch these a lot sooner.
9: I'm just interested in talking. I'm just trying to amuse myself here. Sean's obviously full of crap. All right, let's move on and take another call. The thing that's funny about Sean is there's two, actually, it's kind of funny because there's two types of bogus calls. There's the, I'm going to dance as fast as I can, like spin these plates, try to get this bogus call through. And then there's this sort of laissez-faire bogus caller, which is like he calls, like, hey, I heard you guys. It's like, You think it's an interesting process. It's an interesting approach, because you think, well, this can't be a bogus call because he's not working at it.
6: Yeah, you're
8: nervous.
6: What? It takes a while to orient to it, too. You're like, what, huh?
8: But doesn't it take
9: right.
8: a long time to actually get on the air on this show? Like,
6: yeah.
8: don't you have to call and wait
6: yeah.
8: a long time?
6: Yep.
8: And
6: yep.
9: Yeah.
8: It's a lot of effort for
9: yeah.
8: a bogus
9: yeah,
8: call.
6: It's calling from New Hampshire. It's cold up there.
9: Yeah.
8: All right.
9: Shanti?
18: Yes.
9: You're 23?
18: Yes.
9: What's
18: up? My question is, I was sexually abused by my dad,
9: mm-hmm.
18: and he's gotten remarried, and wife knows about the sexual abuse, and she's about to have a baby.
6: The wife that's pregnant knows about his having abused you.
9: Yes.
18: Right.
6: Okay.
18: Right. And my thing is, I feel that, you know, she has to know, because I don't think.
6: Didn't she just say that she knows?
9: I thought that's what she said.
18: She doesn't know about the sexual abuse that my dad, you know, when
6: What if you... All right, then she want to tell her, is that right?
18: Yeah, because I feel like you know, I don't know if it's something that he has, you know, overcome. And actually, I don't believe he has.
6: If he hasn't had extensive treatment, he will not have.
9: And it's also payback time for Daddy. I mean, it's win-win.
8: Oh,
9: No, I mean, you should want to tell her because of the safety of this child.
6: Yeah. Right.
9: But number two, you should want to kick this guy in the nuts for what he did to you.
18: I pretty much got past the abuse on myself.
6: It leaves implicit memories in how your brain sort of put together, and it affects you for a long, long time in terms of how you conduct yourself in relationships. Cool.
18: It has.
6: Of course.
18: You know, I believe that. Because of it, I'm gay.
9: You know. Oh, you're gay? That's good.
18: Yeah.
9: And do you have kids?
18: No, I don't have any kids.
9: Good girl.
18: But, I mean, throughout my whole family, there's, like, dysfunctions. You know, my grandmother tried to kill herself. My dad, you know, with the abuse, he was abused.
9: Right,
18: you know,
9: of course.
18: My aunt was raped. You know, my cousin was raped. You know, a lot of dysfunctions in my family.

0: remember who the woman is that's going to marry this dad.
1: Right. Right.
2: She's real, like, down to earth, and she's, like, she does, like, vocational rehabilitation, so I know she's dealt with, like, women who've been, like, right.
0: Well,
2: you know, incarcerated.
0: Here's the deal, Shante. It is fine for you to tell her. It's a good thing for her to know. She needs to know it. Whether or not you can preserve your relationship and not put yourself in a vulnerable position is what we're concerned with. One of the things you might consider doing is calling the Department of Social Services and getting some assistance with this, because really you're going to need somebody to kind of supervise and structure this guy and make sure that he's in.
3: Hold on, 1953 is calling again.
0: Weston, we relaxation to past.
2: Hold on. I don't know.
1: I think it's good that you tell her, but I'm just, you may not get the reaction that you deserve and the reaction that you hope for.
0: It could put you in a
1: vulnerable
0: position.
1: But don't be too discouraged. You're right.
0: I call the Department of Social Services and discuss it with them, perhaps, and see if they have some way of helping you out. If not, then forge on.
1: Are they going to really do anything?
2: I really don't care if she leaves them. I don't really care, but I just...
0: Yeah, but they might make you the problem.
1: It's possible they could turn on you, because sometimes when people feel so guilty, they try to make it about you.
3: Right. Do you have
1: it's not. They're wrong and you're right.
3: Do you have a relationship with her?
2: I'm in another city, we're all right, but, I mean, I haven't been around them to really see her, because I can tell her things, like, on different subject matters in general. Like, say, with abuse and everything. She's like, oh, my God, you know, how can anyone do that? And I'm thinking, well, if you know what my dad did to me.
3: How long did your dad do this to you?
2: It had to have been about 11 years between the ages of 5 and, like, 11. And
3: Just your entire childhood.
1: What do you think about her writing a letter? What about a letter? It's kind of hard to deny that in front of you.
3: I was thinking about that.
2: Yeah, I started a 3-page letter. I don't know if I'm going to address it to my father or give it to both of them or let them know what everything I've been going through.
3: Well, listen, Shante, here's the deal. Your father deserves plenty of retribution. Always know that he was a victim and he's in his own hell, I'm sure, as well, because as bad as this was for you, it's got to be kind of a bad life being the one who felt this was necessary to do it to their daughter. I mean, that's got to be its own sort of hell. Doesn't make it right, but it doesn't mean he doesn't deserve to be paid back. But he's probably not the world's happiest guy. So at least you got that to comfort you.
2: I did get a restraining order back, like, because after my brother died, I felt like the only reason why I didn't say anything for so long was because my brother and my dad, you know, that's his only son.
3: And right. All right.
2: We give you
3: A, permission to get a new phone, and number B, you can speak to her, but just be prepared to leave and not feel satisfied. You think you're going to get something off your chest. There's going to be a feeling of relief and satisfaction.
0: Yeah.
3: It doesn't usually work that way. That, you got to take care of yourself, unfortunately.
0: I don't know I spend much time writing a letter to Dad, either.
1: I'd write the letter to the new mom.
0: She said she'd written it to him.
3: Like, she said she was going to give one to him and one to her. No. Just
1: I'd
3: deal
1: write
3: with
1: a
3: her.
1: Nice little 3-paragraph letter to
0: I
1: the new wife.
0: I wouldn't write a letter because then she's going to go, look what your daughter wrote about you. Look, it's right here.
3: Right.
0: And as opposed to just, hey, look, I'm telling you something. You need to know this. All you right. do with it what you will.
3: I'm always amazed, too, that when people, I understand denial. I understand denial about, well, you're feeling a lump and you don't want to go to the doctor. I understand that kind of denial. I don't understand the denial when someone comes up and says, Dad was molesting me for a number of years. And you're like, no, he wasn't. Yeah. Like, that kind of denial, really? I mean, I understand
1: because
3: putting things off.
1: Your whole world is like a house of cards that comes tumbling down.
0: Right.
1: Because if you admit that Dad did it, then you got to admit that Mom knew, and you got to admit the collusion, and the collusion can be worse than the act itself. It's like the whole foundation is rocked.
3: Yeah, I understand the part where you want to deny it, where you wish it didn't happen, but the part where you actually say it didn't happen is like, why would this daughter
1: just
3: come forward with this about if this didn't actually indeed happen?
1: Well, what I hate is when people, and I remember this happening during like the McMartin trial and stuff, and everyone would say, you know, child abuse, that's a horrible accusation to make against someone. And the priests, all the priests in Boston and stuff. No, it's a horrible crime.
0: Yeah.
1: It's not that horrible an accusation if you didn't do it. Very common crime. Right. They say, oh, those poor priests, they don't get a chance. Oh, God.
3: Yeah. Well, the fact that they want to be priests makes them guilty in my book.
1: Guilty, they're all guilty.

0: Yeah.
1: We'll see them in hell. And it'll be very ironic when they're burning in their frocks.
2: Oh, I can't wait.
1: At least I'll just be wearing cutoffs and burning. It's going to be ironic when they have the collar and frock on and they're burning. Pope's hat's on fire. It's going to be tough. I'm just going to be wearing like gym shorts with my nuts hanging out while I'm burning. Mm-hmm. That's my move.
2: Don't get me started on this Pope.
1: Let me ask you something. What happened to the nuts hanging out of the shorts? That was quite stylish when I was in high school.
3: What happened to that?
1: Three out of four guys during the summer had the sack hanging out of the shorts. And now this is something that young women are being deprived of, I believe. Now the shorts.
2: What is more attractive than the outline of a ball sack?
3: Oh, no outline.
1: No outline. Sack hanging out of the shorts.
2: Oh, yummy. That is sweet.
1: Everyone is, all the kids today wear shorts that are like, they're like midway up the shin.
2: Right. Yeah.
1: But back in
2: Where are the balls? Where are the balls?
3: Those dolphin shorts.
1: I can remember when you could see a guy's sack. Right. Like you went out, you sat around lunch during the summertime.
2: He crosses his leg a certain way. Yeah.
1: Sack,
2: that's it.
1: Pop out.
2: Right.
1: Yep, don't see that anymore.
4: I know you want these nuts.
3: All right, Laura, what's up? Laura?
5: Yes.
3: Hey, what's going on?
5: Hi, I just wanted to tell Kathy that I think she was great in the movie Muppet from Outer Space.
2: Why, thank you.
5: Where you film?
2: I only work with the best. Yes, Animal, I had a big makeout scene.
5: Yes.
2: I'm totally seeing
5: him.
2: And
5: my 3-year-old son is just in love with you. We have to rewind the tape every time.
2: Oh, see? I reach out to the people.
1: He's beaten off already?
2: Yes. Adam, no, it was so nice.
3: No.
5: That's all.
1: All right, baby.
2: Oh.
3: See, Adam, when he rewinds tapes, for one reason only.
2: Right,
3: you get to the good part.
2: Oh, God darn you, TiVo.
1: You know what I like? I like the, I rewound a tape tonight to get to the advertising, the phone sex advertising part.
3: Why?
1: At the front.
2: What do you mean? Like on TV?
3: No,
1: on the video tapes.
2: I'm lonely and I wish someone was here to...
3: Why?
2: Yeah.
3: Why?
2: That does it for you?
1: They got the chick. She's talking on the phone, but she's getting it on with the dude at the same time. We were talking about this
2: a few
1: weeks
2: ago. Is this a porn
1: movie
2: or a commercial?
1: These are porn movies. Oh. But it's commercials. Commercials. They run commercials at the beginning of the porn movies.
3: For 800 numbers or something.
1: Yeah. They want you to call up.
3: And so what was it that got you?
1: Well, I kind of like it because they're talking to the camera. Like, normally, they're pretending like the camera's not there.
3: I see.
1: But this time, they're, like, blowing a guy, and they're talking on the phone, and they're talking to the camera, and they're
3: It's for you, Adam. It's to you.
1: Right.
3: She's talking to you.
1: And she's like, I love it when you call, and I want... And I'm like, who's the dude you're blowing, though? Like, who's this dude? Who is this... There's a penis that's in your face. It's in your mouth. What do you mean? We don't have any kind of relationship. Like, if I called, you'd be talking to me in between blowing this guy. But I still like it because I acknowledge the camera, Drew. You know what I'm saying? Does that make me extra weird?
3: She's talking to you. Yeah, yeah.
1: I like that part.
2: That
1: is
2: so telling.
1: Yeah.
2: About
3: what
2: you.
3: Speaking of telling, what is it about women to watch that Joe Millionaire show?
2: That's great.
1: Yeah.
2: I watched it tonight.
3: These women are being brutalized. It's cruel.
1: Yeah, they deserve it, Drew.
2: I know. It's really angry towards women. It's all cruel. About deceiving them and all this stuff.
3: It's women. It is their fantasy.
2: But I love it. I can't help it.
3: It's their fantasy. And only women. I can't watch it. It's painful. It gives me a pain in my chest.
2: Oh, I love it.
3: But women love watching women being brutalized.
2: I know. Well, women are women's worst enemy. That's
3: what is
2: a fact.
1: Well, listen, I've said it many times.
2: I love
1: women. Women and the blacks. It's their problem. They all turn on each other.
2: You're right.
1: They don't get anywhere.
2: You're totally right. Those reality shows are really, they're a microcosm for our society.
1: They really
2: are.
1: It's
2: true. The women on all those reality shows, they vote each other off first.
1: Right.
2: It's really true. Women are not good at sticking together.
1: Women.
3: They shun each other.
1: You know why? Here's how you know they don't stick together. Every third speech, and this is the same problem with the black community, which is every third speech is, we got to band together. We got to get, you never hear white guys go, we got to get together. No, here's what white guys do. It's like, listen, I'm going to screw you for a while, then you screw me, but don't worry, we'll both get rich.
2: Uh-huh.
3: Men like watching men beat the S out of each other. With the swords or whatever, we like
2: violence.
3: Well,
2: women like watching,
3: but women like each other being emotionally
1: brutalized.
3: We like
1: action and violence, but we don't. We compete athletically, and then
3: embrace afterwards.
1: But then when we're done, we shake hands and go home.
3: Women, they want to destroy each other.
2: Mm-hmm.
1: Yes, they're much more devious that way.
2: It's fun.
3: It's cruel. It's brutal.
2: Ugh, I love watching The Bachelor with crazy Christy crying and flipping out, and I loved it.
1: Yeah.
2: It's so interesting to me. I just loved it.
3: Yeah. All women. And it was crazy. My wife, crazy.
2: Oh.
1: And especially if a chick's attractive, they love it when they get their comeuppance.
2: Mm, that I is
1: love
2: a dream.
1: That. Yeah. Yeah. Like, if some chick is fat and got a big nose, it's like.
2: I don't want to see that. You know, I want her to get a break.
1: If she's an exceptional bitch, you'd like to see her get a little something, a little payback. But a hot chick.
2: Oh, going down. She's going down.
1: Going down.
2: Yeah.
1: Nothing better.
2: Oh, it's sweet.
1: It's great when the beautiful people really get it.
2: Oh, I love it.
1: Yeah. And that's what this Joe Millionaire thing's going to be. I think that guy's coming on the show.
3: Ann is desperately trying to come up here. He's a construction worker.
2: You're going to
3: get stuff out of him that
2: charming.
3: No one else has gotten out.
2: He's charming.
1: No. I guarantee he knows nothing.
2: Oh, really? About construction?
1: Yes.
2: All right. You're saying that sight unseen.
1: Because everybody, first off, everyone loves to assign these occupations to people. Like, he's a construction. No, he's a 23-year-old pretty boy is what he is. And
2: he said he likes getting his hands in the dirt.
1: Believe me, he'll come on the show.
3: He operates a big
2: machine.
1: That's according to whatever. Oh, they make a bigger deal about it.
3: Doing all that.
1: But you can learn that.
2: He wears
1: in 20
2: minutes. Really worn-in flannel shirt. It's super hot.
3: So you think he doesn't do any construction?
1: No. I think he drives the tractor.
2: You think he's a temp?
1: Around. I don't know. By the way, if you operate heavy machinery, I don't know why you make $19,000 a year. Those guys get paid a decent amount, guys who are licensed to drive the backhoes.
2: Maybe he wants to give back to the community. Something you never did.
3: Oh, no, no.
1: No.
3: No, no, no.
1: No. All right, let's take a little a break. I'll be glad to get him in here and give him a construction quiz, Drew. He's not a construction worker. He probably knows about driving the equipment. I guarantee he knows nothing. All right. Kathy Griffin is our guest tonight. We'll take a quick break. We'll be right back. Hey, everybody. Loveline. I'm Adam. That's Dr. Drew. Kathy Griffin is our guest tonight. You can find her on the Celebrity Mole, which is Wednesday nights, 10 o'clock on ABC. You can also find her Thursday nights, 8 o'clock at the Laugh Factory
2: and also
1: on the Sunset Strip.
2: In Seattle at Town Hall, Seattle Town Hall, January 22nd, Wednesday night, 8 o'clock show.
1: Yeah. Do not miss Kathy.
2: Mm-mm. It is a treat. I'm the mole. Interesting.
1: She's a laugh riot. It's kind of truly very funny. Very funny female.
2: Adam.
1: Comedian.
2: Now it's Anne.
1: She's funnier than Margaret Cho.
2: Okay. Much funnier. You know what? I don't know what's going on with your checkered past. I just want you to know that when I went to Anna Nicole Smith's Christmas party.
1: Ooh.
2: And I practiced.
1: This is going to be good.
2: Oh, everyone's on hold. Mm-hmm. And so I went to a Christmas party and I, you know, love all that stuff and all that kitsch and everything. Love all that. I love a freak show. I love a freak show. And that was like Freak Show Central. Mm-hmm. And so so of course I was on the special. That's the deal. You go to be on the special. And I went and I just basically got into arguments with Howard K. Stern the whole time because I don't like him.
3: Who?
2: Howard K. Stern, her attorney.
1: He's a piece of work.
2: Very good attorney. But anyway, so then later in the party, Margaret Cho came and she made out with Anna, you know, for the cameras. And my mother called. She said she was very disappointed that I went to the party. And
3: why?
2: She said, you know, Kathleen, you're very funny. You don't need to do those things.
1: Yeah.
2: And then she said, and what's happened to Margaret Cho? my mother was very disappointed in both of us.
1: Is Margaret, she on the sauce again?
2: No, she's. I believe she's off the sauce.
1: She's sober. That's not a sober move.
3: That's not a sober move, yeah.
2: Oh, well, but it could be a for the cameras move.
1: Yeah, it could be lezzing out for the camera.
2: It could be a publicity, you know,
1: mm-hmm.
2: moment.
1: Could be a little les off thing going on.
2: Yeah. Anna is on the sauce. I can say with complete confidence, she is definitely on the sauce. Was on a lot of sauce that night.
3: Alcohol.
2: Yes.
3: Yeah.
2: But I don't know what pills she was taking or what, but I know I saw her drink a lot. But I mean, everybody drank a lot.
1: It was at Kathy's Christmas party a few years back that Margaret Cho cornered me and explained to me that she was off the sauce and wanted to apologize for sexually harassing me.
2: Oh, A-stepping you. Nice.
1: And I've had this happen a few times where I had a guy who's AA guy I've known for probably 10 or 15 years call and apologize the other day to me. And I was just at work, and he just said he wanted to call and apologize. And I said, well, why why I like you. I've always liked you, and never done anything wrong to me. And it's like that's part of my inventory.
3: He's doing his step. Yeah.
1: Doing my step. And I'm like, that's great, but it's intrusive because it's weird for me because now I've been drawn into your step, you know? And I still like the guy and everything. And I was just like, yeah, I have no need to apologize. But
2: was it Andy Dick?
1: No.
2: Because he needs to do a lot of apologizing.
1: Yeah, Andy's not on any step, by the way. He's on the step of his house in a puddle of vomit.
0: I have to leave at this point.
1: Andy came out to do some crank yankers phone calls with
2: in
1: us.
2: In Vegas?
1: Yes, and the report back was that Andy's not on any steps. No.
2: You missed him at the Christmas party this year.
1: Yeah. How was he?
2: He was had a lot of 18-year-old boys with him.
1: Yeah.
2: And you know they do this thing where they like go in the bathroom for a while and then they come out.
1: Yeah,
2: and the boys are like flushed. Yeah. You know what I mean? They have a whole new color to their cheek.
1: The report was is they made many, many trips to the bathroom with this 18-year-old
2: friend.
1: Well,
2: he's got a bad bladder.
1: Yeah. I think we may have to give Andy a little talk if he is willing to come back on the show again. Well, it's an intervention, except for he has to come to us.
3: Yeah,
1: that's my kind of intervention.
3: Live on the air.
2: You guys are not very good sponsors. You're not doing any work.
0: Thanks a lot, Dr. Drew and Adam.
1: All right. Andy's a great guy, and he's a funny guy, but I think he's having a substance problem again. And I don't know about Margaret
2: Don't
1: Cho.
2: Say that. I feel bad about that.
3: I'm sorry to hear that, if that's true.
1: That's what I think is going on.
2: But don't you find that with Andy it's kind of difficult to tell? There's not a big difference in his behavior when he's sober and when he's using drugs and stuff. I mean, he's kind of like that Tom Arnold thing. It's hard to tell with Tom Arnold.
1: Yes.
2: He's sweaty all the time.
1: I don't.
2: When he's doing coke, when he's not doing coke. He's always red and sweaty and kicky and hyper.
1: Chain-smoking Havana cigars. But I don't know if Andy Dick is on drugs or not. I would guess, if I was a betting man, I would say yes. But yes, I agree with you. It's hard to tell with him.
2: Hard to tell.
1: All right. And I hope he's not. I hope he's doing okay.
0: Jesus Christ in heaven! Where has this been? Send me an ounce
3: true.
0: Of
3: he's,
0: this
3: he,
0: stuff!
3: He's always said if he were to go out again, it'd be on pot.
1: Oh, really?
3: I didn't expect too much craziness.
1: No.
3: I could leave it.
2: What program is that where you can just smoke pot?
3: No, none. But I'm just saying that he always had said if he were to go out, that's where he'd go out.
2: What do you mean by go out?
3: Go out again.
1: Go off.
3: Relapse.
2: Oh, okay.
1: Yeah.
2: All right.
1: All I'm saying is the worst experiences I've ever had with people when they're in drugs or on drugs is when they're off drugs and they have to confront me about it and apologize. Mm-hmm. I've had this happen many a time now with many a person, and it's very uncomfortable because when they're high, they're just high. It's like, okay, Margaret, come on, you're high, mm-hmm. baby. Yeah, it's all good. But when they're sober and they're looking you in the eye and now you've had a couple of highballs and you're Kathy Sounds, you're trying to have a good time, this is where it gets painful.
2: Now, when is my mother going to eighth-step you?
1: Yeah.
2: That's because, boy, she has, wow. If I had a dime for every time she hit on you.
1: I got to get
3: your mother.
2: Oh, my God.
1: Oh, we got
2: this
1: together.
2: Year, we had at the Christmas party, we had The Bachelor. You know that show, The Bachelor?
3: Yeah.
2: My mother was all over him, I swear to God. She was like, you are a charming young man. In that very, like, you know, World War II way.
1: Well, she was
2: You think I got a couple of good, pair of good gams? Because you are something, you know.
1: She was diagnosed as a nymphomaniac, just like
2: She's
1: Kathy.
2: A big nympho. My mother's a very big nympho.
1: Brett?
6: Yes.
1: You're 29?
6: Yes, I was listening to your guys' conversation, so.
1: Thanks, everybody. You had a couple beers tonight?
6: No, actually, I am 11 years sober, so that's why I was kind of interested in your conversation.
1: Yes, please do not confront your friends and do your inventory in front of them. It's very uncomfortable for us.
3: It's the making amends is what we're talking about.
1: Yes.
6: You really can, being sober around. I'm used to being around, like, people who are, like, big drinkers, and so I'm now the stick in the mud.
2: Are they at your house now? Because I hear them in the background.
6: No, you're listening to, what is this?
2: Joe Millionaire?
6: A movie? No, it's a movie.
3: All right, anyway. What's up? What's up there, Brett?
6: Oh, I had a question about...
1: It's good to know he hasn't lost his sense of humor and
2: his
1: personality.
2: Or his place in the movie.
1: Yeah. And listen, I like, I have a couple of sober friends, and we take them with us. I mean, they drive, they keep the order. There's no problems there. Brett?
6: Yeah?
1: Go ahead.
3: So you wanted to ask...
6: Okay, the question that I had concerned, like, anal sex. Yeah. I thought it was a very big, taboo until my last girlfriend, and she's the one who turned me on to it.
3: Yeah.
6: And now I'm, like, I'm insatiable about it. It's like, but I don't know how to asked my new partner if she would like to try it. I mean, is there a...
3: Well, are you insatiable for the actual act, or is it the way your old girlfriend used to sort of react to it?
6: No, the actual act.
3: Because...
6: I really enjoy it.
1: All right. Well, first thing you need to do is not tell her that this is what you're used to with the old girlfriend.
6: Oh, yeah, that's a big no.
1: You got to make it as if it's a surprise. Secondly, I don't think I would, sort of bring it up over breakfast.
3: No.
1: I might attempt to start probing that area a little and experimenting when you guys had the juices flowing and seeing where she was at with it.
3: But be sure to ask her if she likes this and sort of.
2: I would really like to know what juices flow in her anus.
3: Well, it's interesting.
2: There aren't any, are there?
3: Oh. No, there are. But women that are multi-orgasmic sometimes have sort of an experience that way they can't get through anything else.
2: I just don't believe you.
1: No,
2: I just don't believe you.
1: Here's,
3: I know
2: that, there. I said it.
3: And interestingly, women have such different sexual responsiveness that women that are multi-orgasmic won't believe when women say they have trouble having an orgasm. They go, "I just don't believe you. It's impossible. It's so easy for me."
1: No,
2: I don't believe that there's sensitivity in your anus.
1: Nobody's ever said that.
2: Plus, that's bad. Isn't it bad to have repeated rectal sex?
3: What's that?
2: Isn't that bad to have repeated anal sex? Can't you hurt your rectum and all that?
3: Yes, you can hurt things. Yeah.
2: Do you want her to be wearing diapers in 6 months, buddy?
1: I don't know.
2: Sick of it.
1: It seems to be doable if there's no trauma. I mean, you know, if
2: I would really like to know what you have had up your ass for you to say that. With you, listen to you two. Sitting here, I think it's kind of nice.
3: No.
2: I want to put stuff up your ass right now. Let's go. Let's do some real experiments.
1: Like? Microphone, water bottle, Drew's coffee mug. What about that, Drew? But wait a minute. Here's what we're saying. Some women enjoy this. Some women.
3: Wait,
1: do.
3: Let's put it this way. Not into it.
1: Not into it. Yes, I'm not into it either.
3: Not into it. And yet we hear from women all the time that it's something extremely pleasurable to them.
2: Okay, but admit that a lot of women want to say that to turn guys on because they think guys want to hear it.
3: No.
5: I can't have an orgasm unless something is in my ass.
1: You hear that? That's a Gold Bond commercial.
2: She's clearly a stripper. Who else talks like that? I can't have an orgasm unless something's in my ass.
5: I can't have an orgasm unless something's in my ass.
3: But now you're passing judgment on the fact that she's a stripper.
2: Of course I am.
3: And she needs that as part. She was sexually abused, and so she needs this high level of arousal in order to have a sexual function.
2: I am passing judgment on all things that are pleasurable only to men.
1: No,
3: it's not. A lot of guys are not into this.
5: I can't have an orgasm unless something is in my ass.
1: Let me put it this way. There's a small percentage of women who really enjoy giving a man oral sex.
2: I think there's a much smaller percentage of women who want to take it up the ass.
1: Smaller.
2: Agreed.
1: But here's the point.
2: It's over now.
1: How dare you?
2: It's over now. No. You two have had this show too long.
3: And a large group of men that are into it unnecessarily, that are aggressively into it.
2: And why do you think that is, Drew? Maybe some anger issues?
3: I think it is.
2: Toward women?
3: Yes.
2: Maybe it's a little debasing?
3: Absolutely. Yes. Absolutely. Why men do it. But we're not talking about why men do it. We're talking about why women...
2: But you know women. You know they're going to let guys do practically anything because they feel bad and it makes them feel better to please their man.
3: There is that out there.
1: So cathartic.
3: There is that out there.
5: Obsessed with anal sex.
1: Now, let me explain what happens. There's many women who do want to please their man.
3: And we discourage them. We're like, what are you doing? Why this hurts you? What the F are you doing?
2: They justify spin it. I guess it feels sort of good. Daddy, is that you again?
1: No.
3: Did
2: you say Ativan? I'm back in.
1: Like here's the point. We do talk to many women who say their boyfriend is bugging them to do this and they don't want to do it. And yes, my point was is there are a certain percentage of women who get great pleasure from giving a guy oral sex. They shouldn't logically get pleasure from doing this act, but yet they do anyway. And it's the same with anal sex.
2: But it's
1: not as many of them.
2: If you're giving the guy oral and you like it, then it's probably because you really like the guy and it's exciting and all that stuff.
1: How come
2: I have never had a woman, female friend say to me, like if we're like talking about sex, I've never once had a female friend say, you know what, you should try anal sex. I bet you like it. But how many guys have I been with that are like, you know, you should try anal sex. You'll like it. How do they know?
3: If you have a friend, a female friend who's multi-orgasmic, though, talk to her.
1: Hey, Brett.
3: Well, there you go.
6: Yeah, I'm sorry. I didn't mean to open up the can of worms.
1: It's all right.
2: I hate that there's no equivalent. I hate that there's no female equivalent. I want to do something to the guy that feels great for me.
1: I'll tell you what.
2: And he's got to talk himself into it.
1: Here's what you do. We die 10 years early and you drive our car.
2: Ruin his muscles. What?
3: Cosmo's teaching you guys that there's a G-spot, which is total BS.
2: Trying to cram fingers up guys' asses.
3: That's not necessary.
2: I never bought the G-spot. That's ridiculous.
1: You two relax. We got to rein the show in now.
6: I can ask a different question.
1: Brett, let me ask you this. This girlfriend of yours, the one who did enjoy the anal sex?
6: My ex-girlfriend did.
1: Yes, this ex-girlfriend.
3: Was it her idea?
6: The one who said that she liked it better than Vaseline.
1: Right. What was her promise? Did she have any issues?
6: Her ex-husband, who is now her new husband again.
3: Oh, boy.
6: Basically had molested their daughter. That's why they got a divorce.
1: See? You see, Kathy? Very healthy. Very healthy.
6: Exactly. It was a very dysfunctional family. I'm glad I'm out of it. It's a bad story. It kind of messed me up for a while.
1: All right. Well, Kathy's right. Then she had some abuse and she was screwed up. But she enjoyed it. Yes?
6: Yes.
1: That's the moral of the story.
2: What?
1: Now, the new girl probably is not going to be a fan of this. But, pardon the pun, she may be. You can ask. Not force, just ask. And if she says no and she's not into it, then that's it. You got to move on to prostitutes. Like a gentleman.
2: Oh, God.
1: All right. Look, I'm just saying, Drew, I'm going to put a percentage on this thing.
3: Of women that
2: here
3: like
2: we go.
3: Anal sex and actually orgasm from it?
1: No. I'm going to say of women who would look at it as sort of a something that they wouldn't be opposed to.
3: Okay.
1: And not an every session kind of thing, but, holidays kind of thing.
3: We need
1: thing,
3: two categories.
1: Times a year.
3: We need ones that actually enjoy it, that really are into it.
2: Wait a minute. What percentages are we talking about?
1: I am saying, We're never wrong. I would say...
2: Masters and Johnson over here.
1: I would say there's about 4 or 5% would just be sort of open once a year. I'm in love with the guy.
3: And I'd say less than 1% are actually into it.
1: No, I would say that somewhere in that 4% you'd find it was good. We did it twice last year and dug it both times, but it's not part of the every session.
3: No, I'm saying less than 1%. It's like,
1: How I get off?
3: Right.
1: Yeah, maybe 1%. All right. Kathy Griffin's our guest tonight. We'll put her in the 99% who would not get off. I would argue that
2: go ahead, put me in.
1: That if she felt my gentle caress.
2: I'm all yours. Yes.
1: I will do the reach around diddle,
2: By the way, you know it's where I poo. Okay? Remember, fellas, when it sounds so hot, it's where I poo.
1: What about when I give you the reach around diddle?
2: Ew. Oh, gross.
1: That's my move.
3: Oh, my God.
1: Just reach around and ring that doorbell. You know what I'm saying? All right, we're going to take a little break.
2: I'm not home. Go away.
1: Oh. Avon lady. We'll be back.
2: You turned into Paul Lynde for a minute.
1: Hey, everybody, it's Loveline. I'm Adam Carolla. That is Dr. Drew over there. Kathy Griffin is our guest tonight. Dear friend. Celebrity Mole, Wednesday night, 10 o'clock, ABC, and going to be the Laugh Factory Thursday nights, 8 o'clock, out here on the Sunset Strip. And then she's going to be in Seattle.
2: At the Town Hall, June 22nd.
1: That's right. We got a question for Kathy. Kevin?
7: Yeah.
1: You're 16?
7: Yeah. Hey, Kathy.
2: Hey, Kevin.
7: Hey. I was watching the Anna Nicole Christmas special thing and everything.
2: My proudest moment.
7: Oh, yeah. Hey, did you really meet that, like, hillbilly chick that's straight off the hills from Arkansas?
2: Yeah, and I was really scared of her because I could tell she was super hammered. Shelly.
7: Yeah.
2: Shelly doesn't have any teeth.
7: Is that something they made up for the show?
1: Oh, yeah.
2: That's her real cousin.
7: That's really, like...
2: And she ain't got no teeth, and she's got a bad attitude. And I will say, though, I had left by the time she started that fist fight.
7: Oh, that Yuri Lack, you missed it?
2: Yeah, I didn't eyewitness that fist fight, but I was there when she was singing her crazy karaoke.
1: Is this the cousin who came over and wanted
2: some pills?
1: Wanted work for dentistry and wanted to go out to lunch?
2: Yeah, she wanted some teeth and some pills.
3: From you?
2: No, from Anna.
1: From Anna.
2: And Anna did have the pills, actually. She couldn't give her the teeth.
1: But she's a woman who appeared to be, you know the white trash?
3: Yeah.
1: White trash women, hard to tell, like, when they're 28, they look like they're 58.
3: Yes, yeah.
2: Well, plus, I think she has a bunch of kids. But she's very thin. She's clearly a
3: junkie.
2: Has to be a junkie. Yeah. I mean, I don't know but for sure, but appears to be a giant drug alcoholic. And
1: I couldn't tell how old she was, but apparently she's about Anna's age.
2: I remember she's younger because I remember Anna saying that she used to babysit her.
1: That's what I'm saying. So
2: Anna's like 35. Right.
1: Ooh. Here's this woman who looks like she's 58.
2: Right. It's like 32.
1: Yeah, used to babysit me when I was just a little kid.
3: No, and she must be 28.
1: Whatever she is. This is very.
2: Yeah.
1: I like the.
2: And I know that Kimmy, Anna's assistant, said that Shelley just showed up unannounced for the party. Somehow heard about her.
1: I like the rail on the blacks and the Mexicans and stuff for obvious reasons, but nothing better than white trash.
2: Yeah.
1: Nothing.
2: That's
1: nothing
2: money in the bank.
1: White.
2: That is money in the
1: money
2: bank.
1: In the bank. Money in the bank. Jessica?
8: Yes?
1: You're 28?
8: Hi.
1: What's up?
8: Well, before we get started, or before I ask my question, I just wanted to tell Kathy that I love anal sex, and I actually masturbate that way as well.
2: Okay.
3: Anyway, straight Kathy out here.
2: All right, let's talk about your childhood.
3: But are you okay? Are you abused?
2: I can't believe this. I'm here on the radio trying to make women feel free to say no to anal sex, and now I got this one calling me.
8: No,
2: like,
8: I'm totally
2: I love it. I come five times.
1: What do you use when you masturbate? Use a finger or dildo?
8: A dildo.
3: Are you multi-orgasmic?
8: Yes.
3: See,
2: okay.
3: But this is the trend, Kathy. It's just how women function.
8: And I'm
3: the
8: fine
3: ones
8: with
3: that are multi-orgasmic.
8: Not liking it, and they should be able to say no. But if I mean,
3: how do you feel? Now listen to this. How do you feel about women who can't have an orgasm?
2: Oh my good word.
3: Wait.
8: How do I feel? I feel very sorry for them.
3: Doesn't that seem kind of weird to you or no?
8: Yes.
3: Yeah.
1: All right. So you like this, and you do it with your partner as well.
8: Uh huh.
1: How's your partner? Now, what if you got with a guy who wasn't really down with this, like me or Drew? Even though Drew's a passionate man, he's still not into dipping it into the jar of peanut butter. You know what I'm saying?
8: Well, I'm married, and my husband likes doing it whenever I want it.
1: Really?
8: Yeah.
3: And you're the one that initiates that.
8: Uh huh.
1: You know, it's like
2: you better start asking questions before I do.
1: I wouldn't mind.
2: Well, come on, do your thing.
3: I asked her if she'd been traumatized.
1: She says she's fine, right?
8: Yes.
1: No, everything nice in the family growing up?
3: No.
8: As nice as it could be, I guess.
1: When did your dad rape you?
8: No. Not that I know of.
1: Nobody, like, sodomized you with the business end of a tiki torch or anything like that?
8: No.
1: Okay.
2: Really? You just started liking anal sex. You just started.
3: Women that are multi-orgasmic tend to respond.
1: She's a little more evolved than you sexually, Kathy.
2: Oh, my God.
1: No way, baby. I'm not judging.
2: Why did I turn into baby?
1: Sweetie, I'm not judging.
2: Oh, gosh.
1: I'm saying she's just, you're a little more tight. Okay?
2: She's
1: a little more
2: poos.
1: Evolved. Right, think how evolved you'd have
2: okay,
1: to be.
2: Okay, what happens when? All right, I want to hear from her what happens when she's having anal sex and the guys get a little bit rough.
1: All right,
2: because you know there's every
3: but
2: so
3: the
2: often there's
3: kind of not into it though.
2: Well, we'll find no, there's her the other guys
1: into
2: before
1: it.
2: The husband,
1: her
2: and then they get you know guys get a little excited. It's the frat party and they've had a little too much punch. How much of a sweet thrill is that,
3: Jessica?
8: Well, usually when I have or I'm having anal sex, I usually go very fast.
2: Mm. Okay,
1: You a lube girl? You use a lot of lube?
2: Yeah.
8: I
2: control it all the time. I'm always in control.
1: Someone's jealous.
8: I'm sorry.
2: Oh, I know.
1: No, I'm jealous of your husband. That's what I'm talking about.
8: But my question is, my husband and I are having a running debate, and with the New Year's coming around and with people doing diets, I read somewhere that when men masturbate, that it takes their body... Like, they burn calories when they create new sperm or whatever to ejaculate with.
3: You burn calories when you blow your nose. I mean,
8: well, yeah, but...
1: Right.
8: So, I guess my question is if they were to masturbate, like, 10 times a day, would they would be burning calories and thus losing weight?
3: No, not significantly.
8: Not significantly?
3: No, maybe 2 minutes on a treadmill.
1: Not even.
3: Yeah.
8: Well, because I know when they say when women breastfeed, they lose a lot of weight from that.
3: That is truly concentrating nutrients in the breast. I mean, you're pulling from other sources of calories in your body and creating a nutrient for your child.
8: Okay.
3: It's different.
1: What about cornholing, Drew? How many calories does that burn? It has the word corn in it, and that's starchy, is it not? It's a carbohydrate?
3: That's true.
1: All right, Jessica, you're fine, baby.
8: Okay, well, thank you.
1: You come to Kathy's next Christmas party.
8: I would love to. I think she's hilarious.
2: Thank you, Jessica.
1: You explain to her and Brooke Shields about the cornholing thing.
8: Well, I'll show her.
1: All right, yeah. Is Brooke into that? Please say
2: okay, you know
1: please
2: what? Yeah, we all are. Okay?
1: Yeah.
2: We all love it.
1: Well, I'm not mentioning you. I want to know about Brooke.
2: Did you hang up on her yet?
1: Yeah, hung up on her.
2: She's an idiot.
1: I'm glad she thinks
2: I'm hilarious. God bless. She's an idiot. Wants to know coming 10 times a day is going to be a good diet for her husband.
1: Right, all right.
2: And you two talking to her like she's not an idiot. I'm sick of it.
1: She's not an intellectual genius.
2: Oh, my God. That's evident. So you're saying that if my husband beats off 10 times a day, he will lose a significant amount of weight or not very much?
1: I know.
2: Look at you two. You're like, let me think about this.
1: I always like it when couples have arguments about these things. Like in between cornholing sessions, they're discussing him losing his
2: cheek. The beating off diet. What is that?
1: Oh.
2: Look at you two. What's
1: and
2: happening
1: to you
2: two?
1: And by the way, if anyone ever does license
2: you would be
1: that,
2: invisible.
1: I think I'm in for a taste. I mean,
3: you invented it.
1: It could argue that that's
2: like
1: an intellectual property of mine.
2: You would be like a walking coat hanger. Your clothes just hanging off you. You can barely function.
1: Yeah,
2: you're so thin.
1: It's Ichabod Corolla. Look at him. Come on here. Let me snap you in half. Margaret Cho would just hold me down and write me because I wouldn't be strong enough to defend myself. All right. Drew, I don't want to take this next call.
3: All right, what do you want to hear?
1: So who's been on hold for the longest? This guy's been on hold for 61 minutes over here.
3: You talked to her.
1: Oh, he did?
3: That was Jessica.
1: All right. Who's on hold for a second? Greg.
9: Yes.
1: You're 29. You hallucinate. You get sleepy when you're driving.
9: Sort of, kind of. What I've noticed. Actually, can I say hi to Kathy? Hi, Kathy.
2: Hello.
9: You are fabulous.
2: Thank you.
9: You're welcome. And hi, Dr. Drew. And hi, Adam. Okay.
1: Thank you. The gays love Kathy Griffin.
2: Oh, I love it.
9: Yes, they do.
1: They will stand behind you, too.
2: I love them.
3: All right, what's the deal, Greg? Real quick.
9: Yeah, what I've noticed, I do a lot of traveling. And if I just had a long day, it's late at night, I'm on the road. When I'm getting really worn out, I will hallucinate. I will be convinced that I see, construction trucks going across the road or cars spinning out. How sleep deprived are you?
3: Like severely sleep deprived?
9: Say that again?
3: How sleep deprived are you?
9: I don't know how to quantify that.
3: In other words, we have had 2 hours of sleep for 6 days in a row or something?
9: No, nothing that bad. On average, I probably get about 5 or 6 hours a night.
3: You on any medication?
9: No.
1: I would say different people have different thresholds for this kind of stuff.
3: Yeah, hallucinations, you're basically slipping into a dream mode. You're going into it with your eyes open.
2: It is dangerous.
1: Yeah, so don't do it. Know your limitations.
2: You don't think he's like a little narcoleptic or seizure-y or something?
3: He just needs more sleep.
1: And here's the other thing, too, everybody. Some people can drink a pint of rum and a gallon of vodka and be fine. And other people...
2: Stop talking about my mother.
1: They come on to meet Christmas parties. But other people, everyone's got their own thresholds. Know where yours are. And don't drive or don't drink or don't do whatever. That's where your threshold is. Right. We'll be back.

0: time has really not helped Kathy Griffin. She's just as bitter and cynical as she ever was, maybe more so. She's really on a jag. The marriage going okay?
1: The marriage is going very well. Oh, right. I'm back.
0: Yeah, marriage is going well?
1: Very well, yes.
0: Are you in therapy?
1: No, we're not.
0: I mean, you personally.
1: Oh, no.
0: Okay.
1: I don't need that, man. That's for crazy people.
0: All right. This might take some of that mole money and send it that way. Okay. Celebrity Mole, Wednesday nights, 10 o'clock on ABC. And, of course, the Laugh Factory on Thursdays, 8 o'clock.
1: Yes.
0: And going to be at the...
1: Seattle Town Hall, January 22nd.
0: So until next time, this is Adam Carolla for Dr. Drew saying mahalo.
2: I love anal sex, and I actually masturbate that way as well.
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4: No, I'll just sit here. Listen to the breathe. Well, or just bring this down. We wouldn't even right to bring the cyber guy in yet, would it?
0: We'll just relax for a few minutes.
4: Yeah, let's just kick back. I don't think we've ever sat here for 5 minutes in silence before the show. Sort of unsettling.
5: I thought it was strange.
4: I didn't realize it until I tried to talk, and I couldn't.
0: Yeah. I don't know. It's just not a talking night. Drew doesn't feel like talking. I'm kind of talked out, believe it or not. Here's my thing. If I'm not complaining, I'm not talking.
4: Oh, we have nothing to complain about?
0: You know, here's my dilemma. It's like porn. I love porn, but I'm cheap. You know?
4: Right.
0: So what do you do? Because it costs money. And it's the same thing. It's like, I love to complain, but I'm lazy.
4: I see. And
0: complaining does take effort.
4: Mm-hmm. It does.
0: You know, and I go through my day thinking, oh, here's something to complain about. And then I think, I don't want to get up. I'll complain about it tomorrow.
4: I think David Alan Greer kind of burned us out, too.
0: Yeah.
4: He's depleting.
0: David was going through a very difficult time, if you didn't hear the show last night. He had his girlfriend screw around on him.
4: And again and again and again.
0: Yes. We found out off the air who the names of the guys his lady was cheating with. Of course, we can't mention them on the air, but... they were all names you would have heard.
4: Impressive list.
0: Yes, impressive. Not so bad, really.
6: Let's save some babies!
0: So our thoughts and prayers go out to David and his family, what's left of it. And let's speak to Angela, 31. Angela?
7: Hi.
0: Hey.
7: Hey. I've just got a quick question.
4: I don't think there will be any quick questions here tonight, so
7: okay,
4: go ahead.
7: Okay, no, this is not a quick question. I'm sorry. I'm just wondering something. Is there a relation between, like, really, really enjoying giving oral sex and, like, having, like, diarrhea or anything? Because...
0: Oh, yes. Certainly. I mean, do the math.
7: Well,
4: no, I certainly would tell my daughter it'd be diarrhea and weight gain. Absolutely.
0: Did she say oral or anal?
7: Oh, yeah, oral.
0: And having diarrhea?
7: Yes.
0: Oh, of course.
7: Well, because, I don't know, I really, really enjoy giving it.
0: Mm-hmm.
7: And that's the way I have an orgasm.
0: You have an orgasm through giving oral sex?
7: Yes.
4: Oh, my goodness.
7: Like dripping wet. I can't help it.
0: Wow.
7: But,
4: What is that? What is it that's so gratifying about that experience?
7: I don't know. I like the feeling. I like it in...
0: Yeah.
7: I like it graphic. I like it in my throat.
0: Yeah. Ooh, the throat. But
7: I like to get face.
4: All right. Oh, yeah. Blah, blah, blah.
0: Oh, you like the guy to use your face as the same way I use my pillow in high school?
7: Yeah.
4: or your
0: beanbag chair?
7: Yeah.
4: Yeah. And also your
7: most girls
4: gym socks and things.
7: Grab their head, but I like it. Yeah. But I'm just wondering, is doing it too much and like with like several different guys, is that like a problem?
0: Well, What about the diarrhea part?
7: Oh, it's a kind of a problem for me, yeah. But,
4: You get that immediately?
7: In the last week or two?
0: Well, wait a second.
7: About the last week.
4: But isn't it, you've been doing this for a long time, right?
7: Yeah, but not like I have lately.
4: So lately you went crazy with it. That's why you're associating this diarrhea with this.
7: That's what I'm wondering.
4: Upsurge.
7: Right.
4: All right, well.
0: Have you?
7: What?
0: And when the volcano goes off, do you at, is it, I don't mean the guy's penis, I mean literally the volcano. Do you look at that as the gods punishing the villagers? Do you know what I'm saying, Drew?
4: Yes, the random events become coupled in your mind with whatever's going on in your life. You know,
0: she has diarrhea or has had some kind of stomach flu or something and has been giving guys a lot of oral lately.
4: They may or may not be associated.
0: Well, you're saying that you're
7: different. I'm not doing anything else different.
0: But are you swallowing vast amounts of ejaculate?
7: I swallow every time, but it's not like six guys in one day or nothing, you know.
0: Uh-huh.
7: It's not like an everyday thing, but...
0: Right, right. And you don't have a particular boyfriend?
7: Not really, no.
0: And you would be gratified just doing this. You don't need to have sex.
7: Oh, no, I fully enjoy sex, too, Daddy.
0: Okay, Mama. It's good to know, but I'm losing it now.
7: Okay, what?
0: You a big gal?
7: No, I'm 5'9", 140.
0: Nice. Usually when girls call you Daddy... It means they're large.
7: No,
0: I don't know why.
7: I'm not large.
0: Okay, baby.
4: Mama.
7: Big. No, I'm not big mama either.
0: Yeah, I enjoy a little oral myself.
4: I think that's where the daddy comes from.
0: The mama?
4: Yeah.
0: And what about, what gives you the orgasm with the oral sex? I know you don't know, but do you think you like the control feeling?
7: Like being controlled.
4: Yeah, it's different.
7: Definitely, but I like to control. I like the fact that I'm controlling him, basically.
0: Okay, so what about the fact? So you're basically saying you've ingested a fair amount of semen over the last few weeks. Could that be the cause of the diarrhea?
7: Right.
0: All right.
4: It's possible. It's not the semen itself. It'd be some infection you got from one of these guys. And yeah, it's possible.
0: What would guys transmit through their semen? I mean, obviously, the whole HIV stuff.
4: HIV.
0: And other venereal diseases.
4: All the other venereal diseases.
0: But what about if a guy has a flu?
4: Right, viruses.
0: Viruses will go through the semen,
4: they
0: too.
4: Could. Yeah, they could.
0: They could?
4: Mm-hmm.
0: All right. Well, maybe one of these guys had a virus, and that's how he transmitted it to her.
4: It could be. Or maybe this hurt me. I don't know. It's really hard to say with her. But I wanted to bring up something else I meant to bring up a couple weeks ago. You mentioned the volcano going off and the villagers associating the eruption of the volcano with some of their rituals and things.
0: Mm-hmm.
4: There's a famous behavioral psychologist by the name of B.F. Skinner who wrote a famous paper about pigeons, where they would teach pigeons to peck this certain spot in a piece of food, and some seeds would come down for it every time it pecked. And after they trained at that, they would then start sending the seeds down randomly.
0: Right.
4: And the pigeons would start developing all these elaborate rituals to try to get the seeds to come down.
0: Because they thought they had something to do with these random seeds coming down.
4: In fact, they're just coming down randomly. It's called the case of the superstitious pigeon.
0: Well, this is life, and I don't know why this is popping in my head thinking of pigeons, but I was watching the Emmy pre-show or something, and they interviewed that Kim Cattrall, the one who plays the slut on Sex and the City.
4: The sex addict, flat out.
0: Well, she plays a sex addict.
4: I'm thinking about liberated woman.
0: Liberated woman.
4: Flat out sex addict.
0: Sex addict on Sex and the City. And I always figured I didn't like her, but now I know I hate her because someone interviewed her, and she was up for an Emmy as well as her castmate, Cynthia Nixon, I believe it was.
4: I think she's great.
0: The red hair.
4: Yeah.
0: Yeah, she's great.
4: Yeah.
0: Right, and someone said, now you're both up for the same Emmy, any competition, any this, any that, and she said, I don't want to jinx it. I don't want to talk about it. And the person sort of laughed and shrugged and said, seriously, is there competition between? And she said, I don't want to jinx it. And I thought, what a bitch. And she sort of walked away. And then I thought, but then they both lost. Mm-hmm. So now, does Kim Cattrall get to talk about it next time she's nominated? I'm guessing she won't. She seems to think that she has some power over the outcome of it by her not wanting to talk about it, wanting to jinx it.
4: That's right.
0: But you didn't talk about it, and you both lost.
4: So next time, talk extra with everybody about it?
0: If you think you have power over it...
4: You might do that.
0: You might do that. And I'm guessing she won't do that, but that's... That really just shows how stupid people are, because she will not want to jinx it next year if the two of them get nominated again. I don't know why people need to think that. I mean, we talk about this all the time, that people need to think that they control their life or the things that they can't control in their life. There are many things you can control in your life, although people don't control those things. They're not as interested in those things.
4: Yes.
0: And then conversely, they're obsessed with controlling things they can't control in life. It's a huge waste of time. And
4: right.
0: I would contend, Drew, that successful people do very well at controlling the things they can control in life, things like work, relationships, money, finances, that kind of stuff, education. Things they can control, they do very well at, and the things they can't control, they don't spend time on because they need that time to control the things they can control.
4: Yep.
0: Am I right? Is that what successful people do? And what do the idiots do? They play the lottery. And they count their steps to the toilet before they make number two each time.
4: Listen, it is the search for the Rosetta Stone. Humans want to know the future. That's it.
0: All right.
4: If they can't know it, they want to control it.
0: Right. It's not only they want to know it, but they want to feel like they're participating in the outcome of things that they cannot participate in and have no control over. Lothario?
5: Yeah.
0: Drew?
5: Hello?
0: Yeah.
4: What?
0: Yeah. Lothario. Isn't that like a womanizer or something? Look that up.
4: All right.
0: What's your question? You're 25.
5: Yeah. I've been dating a stripper for the last 6 weeks, and I think we're going to, start moving up to like a committed relationship.
0: Yeah. Is this topless or topless and bottomless?
5: Topless and bottomless. And
0: all nude, right?
5: Yeah. And I was just like... wanting to prepare myself, and I want to know what to expect, from hearing you guys talk.
0: Yeah.
4: Hold on a second.
0: That's probably L-E.
4: How did you come up with that one, Adam?
0: I know that word.
4: Wow.
0: How do you spell that?
4: Lothario. A man whose chief interest is seducing women.
0: Now, is this your real name?
5: Yeah. My parents were like, it's Shakespeare and stuff.
4: Yeah, this was a...
0: But see, this is what happens. You name your kid Lothario, and he ends up dating a stripper. All right.
5: Yeah.
0: All right. Your friends don't know what your name means anyway, right?
5: No. I mean, I've heard worse names. Like
4: The Seducer in the play The Fair Penitent.
0: Beautiful. All right. So, you're dating a stripper.
5: Right.
0: 6 weeks. Mm-hmm. You want to get more serious.
5: I don't want to get more serious, but... I wouldn't mind getting more serious, and in the case that we do, I kind of want to know what to expect.
0: Does she want to get more serious?
5: I think so.
0: How did you meet her? You just told her name was Lothario, and that was it? She knew she had to date you by law?
5: No, I had a friend who was getting married, and we took him to the club, and I happened to like her the most out of them all, and I, just kept tipping her and having her come over and give us all dances and whatnot, and, afterwards, we just started talking, which was pretty cool, like the club closed 20 minutes, and we were just sitting there talking, and she just asked me to give her a ride home. And
0: this is how I met my stripper girlfriend.
4: Same exact way?
0: Well, I took my friend, Philip the Juggler, who was getting married, to a strip club I used to hang out in North Hollywood, Star Garden. Just give a little shout out to my peeps over the Star Garden over there. Oh, it's beautiful out there. Lancashire and Oxnard. Beautiful, beautiful country.
4: Oh, my God. I just saw that club. I drove past it. There's a Bank of America up the street I stopped at.
0: What? What were you doing over there?
4: I was killing time. I had to do the Donahue show. I was killing time over in Burbank. And I thought I got to cash a check.
0: It's not in Burbank. Not in the city of Burbank.
4: So I drove all the way down Riverside, ended up on Lancashire. I'm looking for Bank of America.
0: You sure you saw the Star Garden?
4: I'm pretty sure.
0: Mm-hmm. We'll talk off the air about it. Make sure it's the same place.
4: Oh my God!
0: Anyway, I got a ride home from her too when my buddies left, and that's how the whole thing got started.
5: Yeah.
0: You know how old I was? I think I was about 25. Interesting.
4: Called yourself Lothario. Strangely enough,
0: I was one. Yeah. Okay. So look, she's got some baggage. Okay.
4: What to expect? Expect chaos.
5: Chaos.
4: Chaos.
0: Do you want her to strip while you're having a relationship with her?
5: As long as if she wants to do that, that's fine. I don't,
4: oh, yeah, that's the way they always start out. Yeah,
0: that's how I started,
4: yeah,
0: too.
4: Yeah. All right.
0: All right.
4: Good luck with Ario.
0: Hey, don't get her pregnant.
4: I think a lot of guys have to go through that phase.
5: I had a vasectomy, so I don't have to.
0: Oh, good.
4: 25?
0: Good.
5: Yeah.
0: Well, his pediatrician did it when he found out he was named Lothario. He's the first person to receive one at age 9. Sized up the parents, sized up the kid,
4: yeah,
0: saw the name,
4: good
0: saw
4: time.
0: Trouble lurking down the road, gave him one. All right, you can't get a pregnant. See, here's the main problem with the crazy stuff. Look, 25-year-old guys should date crazy women. Mm. Everybody should date a screwed-up chick once or twice in their life just to say they did it, just to go through it, just to know what you don't want.
4: Yeah.
0: You know what I mean?
4: Yeah, yeah.
0: It's sort of like a food that you eat. I wouldn't know I hate liver except for I've eaten liver, and now I know I hate liver, and I'm glad I ate it that one time. I'm glad it's behind me. I don't want any more liver, but at least I can say I did it, and I know what to avoid now.
4: All right.
0: And this is fine. Now, here's the trouble. The trouble is when you get somebody pregnant, when somebody gets strung out on drugs, when her ex puts a shiv in you,
4: right,
0: these are all the things that happen,
4: these
0: the negative
4: risks,
0: things.
4: Yeah.
0: Right. You getting HIV, whatever, all the crazy stuff that goes on with dating crazy people. There's a lot of negative stuff. But if you can get through it unscathed, you don't have any kids, you don't have any track marks, you don't have any bad tattoos at the end of it, then you did your 6 months, you had your kicks. I mean, you just keep it locked away in the corner of your brain somewhere. David?
8: Yeah.
0: You're 14?
8: Yeah.
0: What's up?
8: All right. I was gonna have sex with my girlfriend, which I was, and right in the middle of it, her friend from the church called, and she...
4: All right.
0: Jesus Christ.
4: Oh, God.
0: I tell you, we have a...
4: You need to review the callers, not the call, the content, but the people who are calling here.
0: Just
4: tonight.
0: I hate snot-nosed 14-year-old guys. The jackass just used the F-word on the air. And in a very casual
4: yes.
0: way, which is the part that
4: yes.
0: drives me insane.
4: Yes.
0: Here's the deal. And I think, Drew, here's where you're coming from, too. We're big stars, both of us. Huge, huge celebrities. And I don't like it when 14-year-old snot-nosed punks act like I called them at home. Yeah. Anyway, it's like they're so deliberate and drawn out. They make you want to throttle them. Tammy? Can't wait to have kids.
9: I wanted to call and thank you guys because I had called about 2 weeks ago. I had had a friend slash friend with benefits for off and on for 9 years.
0: Right.
9: And I was never able to have an orgasm with him.
4: Oh, yeah.
9: Wow. Okay. I had had a fight with him this past week at a party. And then I went to apologize because I thought, well, maybe my behavior was a little bit inappropriate. You know, I was hanging around my friends more than I was him. A little bit upset about it, so he chose to leave. So I went to apologize to him.
0: To him.
9: Yeah, because I thought, well, maybe my attitude was wrong.
4: As usual, blaming yourself for his assholishness.
9: Yes, but Adam, you were so right. I had gone to his house, which he lives a ways away, and he was with somebody else.
0: Mm-hmm.
9: And I would have never known, and he had stipulated, well, you know, you really didn't have the right to know because we weren't together. And,
0: yeah.
9: I, you know, you still had the right to respect me and
0: right.
9: to tell me that way I knew what I was getting myself into.
0: All right.
9: So, but I wanted to thank you guys so much.
0: Good times.
4: Here's the lesson you learn, which is trust your body. Your body tells you what's going on in the relationship.
0: Oh, she was giving me a headache. I had to put her on hold.
4: Yeah.
0: True, do you remember this? Did you used to do this? You'd go to parties with your old lady, and this is a long time ago. I'm talking when you're 22, 23. You'd always get into a blowout at the party.
4: 17, 18 was when I did that. 18, 19. Yeah, that was my prime
0: what is
4: years
0: it,
4: for that stuff.
0: What is it, though? And I don't know how this worked. It
4: must be testosterone because it's almost a delusional anger.
0: I would have girlfriends. I would get along fine with them.
4: Yes.
0: And then we would go out somewhere.
4: Yes.
0: And
4: but
0: usually,
4: of course, you wouldn't let her go by herself to the party.
0: Well,
4: no way.
0: Oh,
4: no, way.
0: I would have. Oh, true. I don't have that. I prefer it when people go places without me.
4: All right. 17, 18, 19?
0: I didn't have anything.
4: All right, 20, 21, 22.
0: My girlfriend was a Kleenex box when I was 17. It was a roll of Charmin. with some warmed over lard in the center and bacon fat.
4: Oh, my God.
0: Oh, yeah. Oh. Yeah, you know what I used to do, Drew?
4: Warm up a cantaloupe?
0: You know, your mom... No, better. You know, your mom makes that bacon on the stove, and they don't dump the grease down the down the garbage disposal.
4: Put it in a jar.
0: I don't know why. Now, all of a sudden, it's okay to dump grease. I don't know why it was mathematically or physically or scientifically impossible to dump grease down a drain when I was growing up.
4: In fact, there was a law of nature that it had to be kept in a coffee can. Isn't that where it was?
0: Yes, yeah. Yes. If you made bacon, you had to drain the bacon fat off into a coffee can and then keep that coffee can on top of the stove
4: forever.
0: Eternity.
4: Yes, forever.
0: And now nobody does that, and everyone just dumps stuff down the sink, and I don't know what it was, a big freak out. You know, no. If you started, like, dumping it, no. Your mom, like, in slow motion, diving at you while, you know, like in some Schwarzenegger movie, and he's protecting the president. No! What happened to all that crap that everyone tortured us with that just gone away now?
4: I know.
0: Where's everyone with the bacon fat? The congealed bacon fat that's sitting in the coffee can on top of the thing?
4: What did you do with it? You found a good use for it.
0: Well, I took that stuff. And it smells good, you know, because it smells like a pig.
4: Yeah.
0: You know? And I put it inside an expired toilet paper roll.
4: Yeah.
0: Yeah. And I'd cap it off with foil on one side.
4: Right,
0: you know?
4: Right.
0: I'd really get it. I'd really get my groove on with the thing.
4: That's good times.
0: Yeah, and the good news is my dork smelled like a sausage link for like 6 weeks, man.
4: And so you try to attract some women.
0: Well, the dog couldn't

0: going to a convention for homeschooling?
1: No, that it's not a convention, but the guy leads like a one-year convention, and he's like a they're going to this seminar thing.
0: Right.
1: Like called anger management, but they've already been to it before, but they just want
2: anger management?
1: Yeah, but we don't have that or anything, but they just want to go because he's live this time and he's there.
0: Right.
1: And so they might want to set me up with an appointment with this guy.
0: Well, why do they homeschool you?
1: Because they're retarded. But oh wait, I'll tell you.
2: Why?
1: They think it's like their conviction and stuff.
2: Their conviction.
0: Are they religious?
1: Yes, they're Christian.
0: They don't like all that creationism being taught and condoms being talked about and all that good stuff at school.
1: Yeah, they think, oh, well, it's worldly. And, like, all the private schools are like, well, there's, like, some, but, like, they're too far away or, I don't know, they're
0: right.
1: Just crazy. Mm-hmm.
0: They don't give you a voucher if you homeschool, do they? I mean, they should cut you a few bucks.
2: I don't think so. Not any more than you would going to private school. You get no breaks for that either.
0: Yeah, hold on a second, Mark. We got to take a break. This government better start. I would like them to start kicking you back a few bucks if you're not using something that you're paying for.
2: Mm.
0: Schooling. Like, hey, if you don't got a car, you're not using the roads, they kick it in a few bucks. Just if you don't have any kids and no one's in school. I know that's not the system, but hey, if it costs X amount to put a kid through public school every year and it's got to cost, I don't know, 15 grand or 12 grand or whatever the hell, whatever it costs the average, you know, when you start factoring the teacher's salary and the lights and the sprinklers and the principals and the materials and all, it costs X amount to send a kid to school. If he's not going to show up, just reimburse him. Reimburse him half the money.
2: Or even a tenth.
0: Drew's pissed because his kids are in private school and they don't get any money back. All right, we'll take a quick break. We'll talk to Mark about his anger management and the homeschooling and his crazy Christian parents after this. Hey, yo, Loveline, I'm Adam. That's Dr. Drew.
2: Something about us getting here early just makes this sort of chat night.
0: Yeah.
2: We're just sitting there reminisce.
0: I got here, I got here like almost 19 minutes before the show began.
2: Unbelievable.
0: Unbelievable. Drew pulled up, saw me standing outside, and wanted to know what was up.
2: I thought I was late. I thought something happened.
0: Yeah. I was supposed to meet some Burger King people here to do a little voiceover thing, and I don't know where they are.
2: Yeah.
0: I'm worried.
2: Given the fact that you had them sitting out there for 2 hours last time they showed up, maybe they thought they could take their time this time.
0: I'm a big star.
2: Yeah.
0: Mm. All right, let's...
2: what are you going to do?
0: Let's rock and roll.
2: You're a big boy.
0: Big boy now. Mark?
1: Yeah.
0: 14.
1: Yeah.
0: Homeschooled.
1: Yeah.
0: Parents are Christian.
1: Yeah.
0: And you're angry at them.
1: Yeah, basically.
0: Now, why are you angry at them? They're trying to do what's best for you.
1: Yeah, right.
0: Well, what do you think they're trying to do?
1: Well, I think they're trying to, they say, like...
2: It's a pain for them, Mark. I'm sure they'd rather just send you off to school, but they're very concerned.
0: Yeah.
1: Okay. Why they homeschool me is because they just think, like, it's the best and it's their conviction and stuff. But
2: right, for you.
1: Why?
2: Why do they think that?
1: Yeah.
2: I don't know. We're not talking to them. I don't have to agree with them.
0: Well,
2: but here's the point.
0: Here's the point, Mark, and to all you angry kids out there. I understand you have the right to have a beef with your parents who are forcing their sort of bizarre and retarded religion on you and keeping you at home and without a social life and so on and so forth. I understand all that. But at least give your parents credit for making an effort, even if it's a retarded, misguided effort. Ultimately, there's nothing in it for them to keep you home, to deal with you. It would be, my parents were exquisitely lazy, and I didn't get homeschooled. I didn't get hit with a Bible or anything. But at least your parents are putting an effort in, even if it's a little misguided.
2: So we're trying to get you to look at it from their point of view. Now,
1: I have.
2: Yeah, but having said that, yes, to be intrusive and to demand that their point of view be superimposed on you without any concern for what you need or what you're asking for is a psychologically unhealthy way to parent.
1: Yeah,
2: but
1: they do.
2: That's right. And you'll get out and go to college, and you'll get a radio show someday and talk about it the way Adam.
1: Yeah, that's what I. You guys are like my heroes. But
0: do you? Well, your parents would be upset if they

0: listening to us.
1: Yeah, they would.
2: To the devil man, Mr. Corolla.
0: Drew's half atheist, half Jew. That's worse than full atheist.
1: Yes. But anyways, they want me to, like, they want, like, to set up an appointment with this.
0: Think about it, Drew. It's worse than being an atheist in their parents' mind.
2: It could be.
0: All right. What's that? They want you to do what?
1: They want me to, like, they're going to set up an appointment with this guy. His name's Bill Gothard or something like that.
0: All right.
1: And, like, to talk about it and stuff.
0: Like, well, you're angry.
1: He's like this occult. No, that's not why they're going to the seminar. I'm not like an angry person like that. They just want to go to see this guy live.
2: No, but we understand that. But you are angry and with reason.
1: Oh, yeah.
0: Okay,
1: this
0: but
1: is like their hero, and this guy.
0: All
1: like,
0: right, quiet down, quiet down. Can you talk to them about being resentful?
1: No, not really. But this guy is like, he's like all for the big families and like eight kids and crazy stuff like that.
0: Okay, well, look, your parents are a little screwed up. You know what you can do? You can go gay at some point and really screw them up.
1: No, I'm never going to be like that.
0: No, it'd be worth it just to see the look on your parents' face. Now, do you have a computer?
1: Yeah.
0: You get to go on the internet and everything?
1: Yeah.
0: Do you have friends?
1: Not many.
0: Where do you get to meet your friends?
1: Well, I don't know. We're like in this homeschool group, but...
2: Homeschool group.
0: All right.
1: Yeah, but that's only like, not really.
0: You get to meet other guys who are homeschooled?
1: Yeah, but that's not really...
0: All right.
1: Much of anything.
0: Well, look, do you have a TV in your room?
1: Yeah.
0: All right, you're set. I'm done. Done crying for you, buddy.
2: You got to make a real serious attempt at getting the best possible college that they can't argue with the parents and get out of there.
0: It's weird. I don't know how you felt growing up, but Mark over here feels like he's a captor. You know what I mean?
2: Yeah.
0: I mean, he feels like he's behind enemy lines, and he got pulled into the Hanoi Hilton, and now he's going to spend the rest of the war in captivity.
2: That's basically what he's got going. Because the parents are not acknowledging his needs as separate.
0: And here's the thing. I know I've been a little bit hard on the born-agains lately, but you guys deserve it. You are nuts. But it's hard to reason with these people because they're not really... That's not really their forte, the whole reasoning, the whole thinking cap stuff.
2: Right.
0: They're not really much into that. So I don't think he's going to be able to talk them out of anything.
2: No. Oh, no, no.
0: He's just going to have to lay low, listen to this show, look at internet porn, and then go off to some liberal school up north and become a performance artist where he does things with his genitals. You know, where he picks up like an anvil with his testicles.
2: Or smashes them with a hammer.
0: And then freaks them out. Yeah. Join the Jim Rose sideshow. Where's Jim Rose? Remember Jim Rose?
2: Oh, yeah. Was he the guy who had the wife that shot fire out of her vagina, if I remember right?
0: His wife did shoot fire out of her vagina, yes.
2: That's nice.
0: Chloe?
2: Sleeping. Chloe?
3: Hello?
2: Hi there.
0: Chloe, you're 15. What's up?
3: Sorry. Hi. Hey. Well, I've been depressed on and off my whole life, kind of.
0: Mm-hmm.
3: And I don't know why. Like, my parents are, like, good parents and stuff.
2: Mm-hmm. Does depression run in your family?
3: Yeah.
2: Okay. So maybe you just inherited that disorder.
3: Yeah, but, and, like, I mean, all my therapists have said it's, like, clinical.
0: Mm-hmm.
3: But every time I seem to get, like, better, like, I've been depressed probably for, like, 5 years maybe now.
0: Yeah.
3: And every time I seem to get, like, better or I get, like, on a new medication, I seem to have, like, a really, like, large drop.
2: After you get stable on the medication, then you get worse again.
3: Yeah.
2: All right.
0: Maybe the depression is because you're living in Van Nuys.
3: Well,
0: you ever think of that?
3: Well, it's because it's almost Sherman Oaks.
0: Almost Sherman Oaks?
3: Yeah.
0: Okay.
2: Are you seeing a psychiatrist?
3: Yeah, I am.
2: And they've tried you on multiple medication?
3: Yeah.
2: And what do they tell you the problem is?
3: That it's just clinical.
2: Well, that doesn't mean anything.
3: Yeah. But, I mean, like, I don't know, like, I'm finally going to, like, a therapist that I like and stuff, and I'm trying to figure out what's wrong.
2: And coming up with anything?
3: Well, I guess it has to do with my family, I guess, but it's, like, basically me, I think.
0: Mm.
3: And I don't know, and, like, my brother is, like, a freak.
0: What's he do?
3: Well, he was a druggie for, like, ever since he, like, 12, I guess.
2: Boy.
3: He started marijuana and drinking.
0: Uh-huh. How old is he now?
3: He's almost 21.
2: Has he ever done anything to you?
3: No. Well, like, when I was little, like, he would, like, his friends and him would, like, I don't know, like, push me or, I don't know, just, like, bully me like a big brother or whatever, but...
0: Mm-hmm. Is he live away from the house now?
3: Yeah, he is finally. Like, he just moved out, kind of, and, like, because he moved out because my parents made him go to rehab for heroin.
0: Where'd he move? Deeper Van Nuys?
3: I don't know.
0: All right.
3: But far away enough.
0: That's good.
2: How good could your family have been? You got to live with a heroin addict undealt with.
3: Yeah. See, like, I don't know. See, I mean, like, they're both married, and they've been married for, you know, a long time.
2: Who's both? Both well, what?
3: Yeah, I mean, my parents are married, and...
0: They're both married.
3: Yeah.
2: To each other.
3: Yeah, they're married to each other.
0: All right, babe.
2: They're both married?
3: Yeah.
0: To each other. Drew, do the math. Okay. It was crystal clear to me. She didn't say remarried. She said they're both married. All right, so listen, Chloe.
3: Yeah.
0: You sound smart. Mm-hmm. You're getting help. The family is a little chaotic, but you're not really in deep Van Nuys. You're Sherman Oaks adjacent, and that's very important. Very important.
3: Well, I'm moving soon, too.
0: Where are you moving?
3: Probably, like, into definite Sherman Oaks.
0: Oh. Well, it's all going to change when you move into Sherman Oaks, baby.
2: Her mood immediately will improve. Let's face it.
0: Yeah. And you got a shrink that you like.
2: Yeah.
0: You're 15. Yeah. You're ahead of the game.
2: And
0: talk to your shrink.
2: If indeed they're convinced there's a large biological component to your depression, keep working on that. Why not?
0: Sure. Let's talk to Sarah, who's 22. Sarah?
4: Yeah, hi. What's up?
0: Hey, what's going? Going good.
4: Good. I have a question about drug use related to hair loss.
0: Mm-hmm.
4: Okay.
2: Pretty much any medication, any drug can cause hair loss.
4: Well, like street drugs?
2: Yep.
4: Yeah?
2: Yeah.
0: What's more likely to cause hair loss, street drugs or prescription drugs?
2: Speed is probably up there with prescription drugs.
4: Speed?
2: Stimulants.
0: Up there. So stimulants more hair loss than depressants.
2: Yeah.
0: Interesting. Why is that?
2: I don't know, but that's sort of the pattern I've seen.
0: Well, maybe people on speed pick at themselves.
2: Well, then
0: more.
2: There's that component, too. There's a lot of hair pulling if you're on cocaine or speed.
0: What do you got going, Sarah?
4: I've been using crack cocaine for about a year.
0: Perfectly normal, perfectly healthy.
2: Who has it, Adam? Please.
4: Not normal, not healthy, I know.
0: And how often are you smoking the crack?
4: I am.
0: How often?
4: About 3 times a week.
0: What are you going to do? Seems like you'd probably do it more, though, right?
2: What?
4: Do I do it more?
0: The crack.
4: No, I try.
2: You can't do it more than that.
0: You can't smoke crack more than 3 days a week?
2: Crack is done in... It's tough.
4: It's hard.
2: It knocks the crap out of you. You go on these little binges and you sleep.
0: Well, hold on a second. Hold on. I think I could smoke more than three times a week.
2: Most people do crack do it like 3 or 4 days at a time, and they're out for about a week, and they do it.
0: I thought she was talking about like Monday, Wednesday, Friday.
2: She is. That's another way people do it. That's probably what she's doing.
0: Well, do you got to smoke crack all day then on those days?
2: Yeah, pretty much.
0: Well, the thing about crack is it's in and out pretty fast, right?
2: Yep.
0: I mean, the
2: thing about crack is you respond to the craving. You know what I'm saying? It's out of your system, but the cravings remain. And so that's why people, even though they don't get high and they feel crappier the more they use, they keep using and they can't stop.
0: Right. Sarah?
4: Yeah, I'm here.
0: So where do you get the crack, Van Nuys? Yeah, I know you're in Oregon, but...
4: I'm on the street.
0: And how much is crack these days?
4: It's pretty spendy.
2: Pretty what?
4: It's pretty spendy.
0: Spendy. That's expensive?
4: Very.
0: How much is a rock?
4: A good one?
0: Yeah.
4: They have different sizes, you know, 20, 50. It's not funny, but...
0: All right, but like a $20 rock, how long is that going to keep you high?
4: Like 3 hits, maybe 10 minutes.
0: Yeah, so it goes pretty fast.
4: Yeah.
0: And if you're doing it all day, how many rocks you got to smoke?
4: No, I don't do it all day. It's like, I'll do like one, you know, and go to bed. Because
2: really?
4: I'm not rich, you know?
0: You smoke one $20 rock 3 days a week.
4: Yeah.
2: And you're able to go to bed after that.
4: Oh, yeah.
2: Are you drinking or doing the speedballs or something? What else are you doing?
4: No, I don't drink.
2: What are the substances are you taking?
4: Just that marijuana.
2: There we go.
0: Okay. Yeah,
2: something's got to bring that down.
0: Yeah, but really, you smoke a $20 rock, you're done with it in 10 minutes, you're not high anymore in 15 minutes, right?
4: Right.
0: And that's it with the crack?
4: That's it.
0: That's very disappointing.
4: Very disappointing.
0: And your hair's falling out?
5: Very much. It's worrying me. I thought somebody put something in my shampoo or something. Like,
2: all right, well,
0: maybe it's the crack pipe torch you're using, burning your bangs off.
5: Just burning it away.
2: Just the crack. But you're going to have to deal with this eventually, Sarah. So how about letting that be the reason you come on and get treatment?
5: Okay. Thank you for answering my question, because I've really been curious.
2: This isn't going to stop. Neither the pot nor the cocaine. It's going to progress.
0: All right, babies.
5: Okay, well, thank you, guys.
0: Yeah, take care of yourself, right?
5: Have a good night.
0: All right. Hey, good times. She had to be... She sounded like she smoked a little more than one rock every other day. One $20 rock. You ever try that crack cocaine?
2: No, it's like God.
0: Good times.
2: Really?
0: And I don't think I ever tried crack. What's the difference between free basing and crack cocaine?
2: Not a lot different.
0: Yeah. One time, my roommate used to work the late shift at a paper mill.
2: Yeah.
0: And so he used to...
2: It's going to be good.
0: He used to get off work. He'd go to work at like 6 at night, and he'd come home at like 5:30 in the morning. And he worked with some other press guys there. Like, there's a guy who feeds the paper into the thing, and then the guy reloads the ink. Huge press. They crank out newspapers or flyers or what, all night. And just all night, it's like, shh, shh, shh, shh, shh, shh. Wearing earplugs, you know, the whole time. You got ink all over your fingers, you know. And I woke up one morning, and my roommate was, this is living in North Hollywood, one bedroom. He had just gotten off of work, and I was getting up because I was swinging a hammer and had to get up about 6 in the morning. And I walked in the kitchen, and there was him and his filthy, ink-covered buddy and him smoking crack. They were smoking, like, freebase at the kitchen table. They had a little booth, you know. And here's the most disturbing part. They didn't have a pipe. They had a piece of gas hose that they took out of the garage, and a piece of rubber hose. It's the kind of hose you'd use to hook up a carburetor. Mm-hmm. And they'd put a little foil on the end of it or whatever. And I'm just walking into the kitchen. I'm like, hey, guys, how's it going? Yeah, good. What are you doing? Smoking coke? Want a hit? Yeah, all right. Took a little hit of coke. Went to work. It was good times, you know? It was a carefree day, Drew.
2: Oh, my God.
0: Yeah. It tasted more like burnt rubber and gas. Really, then it tasted like coke. I think I got nicer buzz off the gas fumes that were in the line. Yeah, that was my life, Drew. It's good times. We'll take a little break. We'll be right back.

0: com, Adam. That's true. Phone number 1-800-LOVE-191. All right, Drew.
1: There we go.
0: Let's get back to the phones. That's where the action is. Lauren?
2: Yes?
0: You're 21.
2: Hi.
0: What's up?
2: I've been dating this guy for about a month and a half now, and our sex life is great. He's the first guy that has ever been able to give me an orgasm during sex. But for some reason, I can't always get him to finish, and I don't know why that is. I mean, I've always thought I've been good at that, but mm-hmm. I don't know, like, what the deal is.
1: No, let me... I'm kind of confused. What does the woman need to do to be good at that? You know what I'm saying?
0: Well, she's got to lie there and be semi-conscious.
1: Right. What do you mean?
0: Are you awake?
2: Yeah.
1: What do you mean you're good at that? What does that even mean?
2: I mean, I've been with 12 other people besides him, and no one's complained before. And
0: well, he's not complaining.
2: I've never had this issue, and I mean, I don't know why. He has a 10-inch penis, and it's...
0: He's a big boy.
2: Yeah, and, you know, I don't know why, you know, if that has something to do with it.
1: Adam, I think people would rather talk to that recording than you. You know what I'm saying?
0: Not only our callers, but I'd say immediate family.
1: But when the recording comes in, they're right on it. Yeah, that's right. It's a big point. When you talk, they're just, So, anyway.
0: Yeah, they don't hear me when I talk, but when Cyber Adam talks, he's like E.F. Hutton. So, it's 10 inches.
2: Yeah.
0: Did you measure it? Did he measure it?
2: We measured it together once.
0: Wow. Well, see, I'm not...
1: That's romance.
0: That's what you do when you have a big dork. You pull out the tape in the bedroom. I don't let anything calibrated in the bedroom.
1: Right.
0: If there's a graduated cylinder, I'll smash it. Even sometimes, like in kids' rooms, they'll have that thing on the side of the door.
1: Wall, yes.
0: You know, I'll tear that thing down from someone else's house.
1: Big rulers like that. You want the small ones.
0: Yeah, I don't allow any measuring devices to enter the bedroom. Yeah. So 10 inches, really.
2: Yeah, really.
0: It's got to be nice. And 10 is
2: great.
0: 10's a milestone because, you know, 9 and 3/8, 9 and 7/8. I mean, it was a full 10, huh?
2: Yeah.
0: Yeah, that's nice, is to be an actual 10.
2: He's Italian, you know?
0: Yeah, yeah.
1: Adam is too.
0: Yeah, me too. Yeah.
1: Okay.
0: That's what happened to my penis.
1: He stole yours?
0: Stole at least half of it. So the fact that
3: he's a big boy.
0: The fact that he's a big boy probably doesn't mean anything in terms of him ejaculating,
1: no.
0: Does it, Drew?
1: No, I would think not.
0: No. And he is having intercourse with you and cannot achieve an orgasm.
1: Is that right?
2: Yes.
0: What about through oral sex?
2: Oral sex, I'd say probably 80% of the time. I can get him to have an orgasm, but with sex, it's probably about 50% of the time.
0: Uh-huh. So is he circumcised?
2: Yes.
0: And is he wearing a condom?
2: No.
1: Does he tell you what the problem is?
2: Excuse me?
1: Does he tell you what the problem is?
2: Well, I mean, he tells me different things to do, like different ways to move my body or something like that. You know, we communicate really well, and I do it, but it's still just, you know, I don't know if I'm not doing it right or...
1: Is he on any medication?
2: No, not to my knowledge.
1: This whole idea that you have things you can do to change this, you need to get out of your head. There's not a lot you can do.
0: Right.
1: You can follow his directions and things, but it's mostly about just being passive and holding it in a certain position kind of thing.
0: Yeah.
1: Would you say?
0: Yeah.
1: Yeah, she's convinced that somehow it's going to be...
0: I don't know why. Where do women get this idea and why do they obsess over it? This is completely his problem.
1: Yeah.
0: I mean, especially if you're sort of willing, got a smile on your face,
1: and you're
0: looking to help.
1: Yeah.
0: Yeah. I mean, this is his thing. And this is just the way he's cut out.
1: Yeah.
0: And I think we have to explain this again, that there are a handful of guys that have an orgasm in 30 seconds, and then there's a handful of guys that don't have an orgasm after 30 minutes, and then there's everyone else.
1: Yeah.
0: The entire populace of the males fall in between those two guys. Now, trying to figure out why this guy doesn't have his orgasm after an hour is like trying to figure out why this guy does have his orgasm after 30 seconds.
1: Why he has dark hair. It's about
0: it. Just is.
1: Yeah.
0: It's just how he's cut out. And I don't really know that there's a whole lot you can do about it other than make him comfortable, have him get into his groove with you, and find what he likes.
1: If anything, I would think her obsessing about what she should be doing would be distracting to him. You know what I'm saying?
0: Well, I'll tell you what you shouldn't do. Don't do that hooker talk. Come on, baby. Yeah. Come, baby. Come on, baby.
1: Distracting.
0: Yeah, that's bad. I mean, that's not good. That's not good. You ever hear that hooker talk?
3: No.
0: Tony?
4: Yeah.
0: You're 23?
4: I am.
0: Yeah, you ever see that HBO show, Hookers on the Brink or Hookers on the Edge?
1: You guys are watching it in the other room here all the time.
4: No.
0: Yeah, it's a great show. It's like it's a documentary about hookers and, like, I don't know where they are, in like Flatbush or something. I mean, they charge like $15-$20, but they're always talking, and you can tell they just want the guy to get it over with so they can get around a car and get moving, you know. But it's always like, come on, baby, come on, Danny, come on. And I'm always like, would you shut up, honey? I can't focus.
4: Just do what it takes, right?
0: That's right. Do what it takes, but quiet. It's like when my pants are down, it's like being in a library. I don't want any chatter. Pretend you're in church. Give me a BJ. All right, Tony, 23.
4: Yeah, my question is mainly for Drew. I've ever since I was a little kid, I've always had a ton of moles on my body.
3: Yeah.
4: Just a moly kid. One of the weird ones I had was on the bottom of my foot. And, like, me and all my brothers and sisters, we all had one there. It was a birthmark. And they were all removed by my dermatologist when I was really young.
3: Yeah.
4: Oh, God, hang on.
0: All right, buddy.
1: No, we can't. My goodness.
0: Well, now Tony can hang on. Because we'll take a little break. And
1: what
0: we'll
1: is
0: get
1: that impulse to go ahead and answer the phone when you're on national radio?
0: Well, it's because it's going to keep ringing. What am I supposed to do, throw it in the aquarium?
1: Hmm. All right.
0: We'll get back to this. Because I don't have any moles, but I'm curious about moles.
1: Okay.
0: I wish I had a birthmark, but my family was too cheap. I don't even have a birthmark.
1: Damn.
0: Do you have any birthmarks?
1: I got moles and things, yeah.
0: But when, didn't birthmarks used to be more popular?
1: Yeah.
0: You don't hear so much about birthmarks?
1: No.
0: They went the way of the bacon fat on top of the stove?
1: Yes, they did.
0: Let's look into this during the break, Drew. We'll be back.

0: Love Line. I'm Adam. Doc Drew over there. Phone number 1-800-LOVE-191. Okay, when we left off, Tony was calling. He's 23. He has a fair amount of moles on his body. Tony?
1: Yeah.
0: And you have a mole on your penis?
1: Yeah. But not, I mean, like, well, I have several on the penis, like, not many. Like, I've got three.
2: Are they raised?
1: See, that's the weird thing. This one, like, it's probably been there for, like, a year now, is raised.
0: That's your balls.
1: No.
2: That's the head of his penis.
0: It's all on your penis?
1: No, not on the head. It's on the shaft.
2: All right. And what's the question about these things?
1: Well, okay. Number one, like, am I just, like, being all anal about this or what? Like, I think I should get it removed.
2: Why?
1: It just weirds me out. Well, number one, it's the only raised mole in my body, period. That's the only one.
0: Yeah. Do you think it's because the skin is so thin there?
1: I have, like, two others around it, and they're fine.
2: In a way, the raised ones are less problematic in terms of being serious.
0: Right.
2: It's the flat ones that spread.
0: You get them removed because they can become cancerous?
2: Do you have what's called dysplastic nevus?
1: Well, they took one off of my foot, on the sole of my foot before.
2: Yeah.
1: Because they said it was an odd spot, and that was like I said, all me and my sibs had them on the bottom of our feet.
2: All right, you don't have to take it off the penis. But if you want it off for cosmetic reasons, that's fine. It's not, obviously not the most comfortable area to be monkeyed with
1: that
2: way.
1: That and my dermatologist is like 90 years old, and he has the shaky Parkinson's hand.
2: That's great. That's very reassuring.
1: I know.
0: All right. Hey, they don't make any home removal kit?
2: Afraid not.
0: Tony, is this bothered any woman?
1: Well, see, no one's ever said anything, but, like, I've been, like, this, you know, I've had different girls go down on me, and this was, like, they don't, like, you can tell there's a reaction.
0: Like, well, is it, like, a speed bump?
1: It's, like, it's about as big around as, like, a finishing nail, the head on a finishing nail.
0: Mm-hmm.
1: Or, like,
0: Cuphead nail.
1: Like, a TV antenna, you know? That big.
0: TV antenna.
1: Like, you know, like the old school TV antennas.
2: No, like a cell phone.
0: Man, that's a fair amount bigger than a finish nail.
1: Well, like,
0: you're talking about a common head nail.
1: Oh, okay. Sorry.
0: Finish head nail is a cup head nail, and the common head nail is the flat round one. Finish ones are the ones you sink into the wood with the nail set.
1: You sink in.
2: Yeah, the little tiny ones you sink in.
0: Well,
1: exactly.
0: All right, is it?
1: It's smaller than a cell phone antenna, all right?
0: Okay.
1: All right.
0: And bigger than a cup head nail.
1: Yep, there you go.
0: All right, like what, a six penny or eight penny?
1: I don't even know.
0: All right, I'm just screwing around.
2: All right, Tony, we can take it off if you want. It's not a big deal.
0: We'll have someone else do it if old shaky hands shouldn't be doing it.
2: Right.
0: All right. Yeah, I could understand that. You got it in the middle of the penis. You're getting a little oral. Woman is sliding over it like a speed bump.
2: You might want even a urologist look at that. And those are surgeons that deal with that part of the body.
0: Brian?
3: Yeah.
0: 21?
3: Yes, I am. How you doing?
0: Good.
3: Just got a quick medical question for you guys.
0: All right.
2: Staying with the dermatologic theme here.
0: Uh-huh.
3: I have a bit of it's like a rash-type fungus. It's a little bit on my chest and my back. And I got it about 2 years ago, and the doctor told me that it was just from stress and heat, things like that. So he gave me some cream, and it took care of it. But I don't have the cream anymore, and a buddy of mine heard a rumor that, like, athlete's foot spray, like tenactin, will work to take care of that stuff. And I just wanted to, before I started spraying that stuff on myself, if there's any truth to that.
2: The Lotrimin or the, what's the other one? I'm blanking the name of it, but tenactin, things like that, if indeed it's a fungus, will have some effect.
3: Okay.
2: But
3: even if it's...
2: It sounds more like it's a seborrhea. And that can respond sometimes to the Nizoral and anti-yeast medication, but it's the steroid creams they use. You might just get some Cortate over the counter.
3: Okay.
0: What was the cream you were rubbing on it before?
3: I don't know. It was like 2 years ago, and he just gave me a prescription. I went and picked it up. I didn't really know what it was.
2: You ought to see a dermatologist and figure out what this is. It does not sound like a fungus.
0: Well, he doesn't want to go to a dermatologist.
3: Yeah, I don't like going to doctors. I'm pretty hard-headed like that.
0: Now, which one should he start with?
2: The anti-fungus creams is fine. I'm blocking.
0: What anti-fungus cream?
2: Well, tenactin, as he said, they're spray.
0: Don't they spray that on?
2: That's spray. But there's what's the one that was just put over the counter a while ago?
0: Oh, who knows? Why do you get athlete's foot? Too much moisture down there?
2: No, it's a fungus. You just pick it up. You catch it.
0: You catch it and it just lives on you?
2: Uh-huh.
0: How come I never got athlete's foot?
2: You never get anything.
0: All right. Good times. Christy?
4: Yes?
0: You're 16?
2: Lamisil. Lamisil is the stuff you got to try.
0: Lamisil. What's up there, Christy?
4: Hi. I have about 2 weeks ago, I was in my neighborhood just walking home from somewhere, and there's this truck that was following me, and he passed me a couple of times, like 3 or 4 times, and finally he stopped the car. I was trying to get lose him, and I went into a different street, and he stopped the car, and he asked me to get in, and I said no, you know, and I just started running away, and I got to my house, and I found out he was still following me, so I kind of hid behind a tree, and he just left, but then I got into the house, and I was okay, and I didn't see him for like a couple of weeks, and today I was outside, and he was out there again driving around in his car.
0: Mm-hmm.
4: And he saw me, but he didn't stop like he did before because I was talking with a bunch of other kids.
0: Mm-hmm.
4: So he didn't say anything, but I could tell he still recognized me.
2: What's your question?
4: I told my boyfriend about it, and he wanted me to tell my parents.
2: Absolutely. Write his license plate down and call the police.
4: But I don't know. I don't want to tell my parents because I know that they'll overreact and they'll say, you know, I can't stay. They won't let me go out anywhere if that happens. Or,
0: well, what kind of car was it?
4: It was a truck.
2: What kind of overreaction can there be? You've heard about these women that get picked up.
4: Yes, I do. I know, but they, like my parents, if I told them about this, then there would be no chance for me to be going outside and walking because then they'll just get all paranoid.
0: Yeah, but if you're dead in the desert, right, you'll have no chance to go out and walk. I don't think you will you, Drew?
2: No, I don't think so.
0: Okay.
4: Well, no, you won't. You know,
0: oh, okay.
4: You guys are right, but I just...
0: Well...
4: I should tell them so that we can...
0: Yeah, how old was the guy?
4: Maybe 20s, mid-20s.
0: Do you, would you be able to give a description of his truck?
4: I just know it was red with, like, white detailing on the sides.
2: Mm-hmm. Did you have the license plate number?
4: No.
0: You should, keep your eyes... You know what you should do?
4: What?
0: You should keep a little scratch pad in your pocket, and if you see this guy again, you should write down his license plate number.
2: Absolutely.
4: And then just report him.
0: Yeah. Yeah.
2: Absolutely.
4: But I should probably keep the kids updated on it too, right, and tell them about
0: who?
4: The guy who's driving around.
0: The other
2: kids.
0: Yeah,
2: absolutely. Of course.
0: Yeah.
2: Of course.
0: Then you should tell them if they see this guy, you know, see the guy in the red truck going around the corner, write that license plate down.
4: Okay.
0: And tell your parents.
4: All right. I just don't want them to...
0: I mean, someone should call the cops. This is creepy.
2: Yeah,
4: it is.
0: And look, even if a guy doesn't mean anything by it, he should still get busted.
2: Yeah.
0: It's just, you know, these people that... I mean, they're people that actually commit crimes, and then the people you think are going to commit the crimes, and they're just as guilty. I really mean, like, when you hear about these guys calling in a bomb threat or something, like a clear out the entire airport or the business or whatever it is.
2: Yeah.
0: To me, I just prosecute them just the same as if they put the bomb in there.
2: Mm.
0: Stopping business, scaring people, freaking people out. Who has to deal with this?
2: Mm-hmm.
0: But listen, everybody should be able to take note of what kind of car is driving by and look for a license. I mean, do all that, everybody. You see some weirdo following you in a car and you see him more than once, figure out the first three numbers or letters of his license plate. I think it's letters. Just figure it out and see what kind it is. Ford, Chevy, Nissan, whatever it is. Call the cops. Thank you. It's a problem with chicks, though. They don't know any cars. You know, like what kind of girl, you know, like women. It's like, you know, my boyfriend got a new car, yeah? What kind of car is it? It's a cute one. Yeah,
2: red
0: one. What kind is it? It's really, we're talking to chicks like talking to kids, isn't it?
2: About cars.
0: Yeah, about cars. Just about cars. Sean?
5: Yeah?
0: You're 20?
5: Yeah.
0: What's up?
5: My girlfriend, or fiance, I've been with her since May of 2001.
0: Mm-hmm.
5: She was raped in July of 2001.
0: Good times.
5: By army guy. She didn't tell me that she was raped by him until like 3 months later once we moved up here to Alaska.
0: But what kind of guy?
2: Army guy?
5: Yeah.
0: By army guy?
5: Yeah, at the barracks.
2: Were you in the military at the time?
5: No, I'm not.
2: All right, keep going. What else?
0: She was in the military?
5: No.
2: Let's
5: we lived in Arizona next to a fort.
0: Okay.
5: Yeah, and then, so we moved up here, and she told me, and then in December, she was raped again outside of our apartment here in a bad side of town, and by another guy.
0: Navy guy?
5: No, just random guy.
0: Air Force? Okay, just a random guy.
5: Yeah.
0: All right.
5: Some guy that was watching her.
0: Now, what happened there in front of your apartment?
5: She let the dog out, our dog, and then the dog was being his stupid self, and so she went down to follow him and get him to come back in, and the guy pulled up behind her and grabbed her from behind, opened up the back door was open of his Cadillac, and put her in the back seat and started to rape her, and my dog, the dog, went up and like started ripping the out of him.
0: Oh, with the S word.
2: All right, so there was some more to this question, though. We got to get the question out.
0: Sean seems like a very, very dim bulb.
2: Oh, yeah.
0: And this chick is chaotic.
2: Yeah,
0: there's something going on here.
2: Oh, yeah.
0: The dog seems fine.
2: Yeah, dog is the healthy piece of this puzzle.
0: Okay. Sean?
2: Well, we got to get the question. Let's get it out.
0: Anderson doesn't want to put Sean, but Sean.
2: What's the question?
0: Sean just kept talking about it. Sean, if you swear, I have to hang up on you.
5: Okay, I'm sorry.
2: What's the question?
5: So now she's somewhat interested in considering the idea of having a threesome with another girl.
2: And right. This is the more chaos. This has nothing to do with the rapes. This is just her chaotic self coming forth.
0: Yeah.
2: I guarantee you she was abused as a child sexually, and they're victimized in some significant way.
5: Mm-hmm.
2: Right.
5: There's suspicion about her uncle.
2: Yeah, I guarantee you that's what happened. People that are raped repeatedly like this are just professional victims, and victimizers know that somehow. I don't know how they know it.
0: Yeah.
2: But they sense it out and they get them. And
0: well, why'd you move to Alaska?
5: This is where I grew up.
0: Oh, and you were living in Arizona before?
5: Yeah, because my parents got a divorce and my dad is transferred down there.
0: Same place, and. You are going to marry her now?
5: Yeah.
0: Yeah. Slow down with that, Sean. She's got some chaos.
5: Yeah.
0: No.
2: She's a trauma survivor, Sean. This is
0: Sean.
5: Yeah.
0: Listen to me. I'm a genius, okay? Not only am I older than you, but I'm smarter than you. And I have all the answers.
5: Okay.
0: What's going on in the background?
5: Radio.
0: Okay. Turn that down, genius. And listen to me. Listen to me.
5: Yeah.
0: This girl has been victimized. She will continue to be victimized. There will be trouble and there will be chaos with her. Trust me. Okay? Please do not have any children with this girl for a long time. And if you want to stay with her and you want to help her and you want to get married, that's fine. But all in due time. Do not get married soon. Take it very slow. Get her some help.
5: Mm-hmm.
0: You understand? Because there's going to be plenty more chaos where this came from.
5: Yeah.
2: This is just the beginning.
0: All right. What are you doing for work?
5: Security.
0: All right, buddy. No kids.
5: Okay.
0: Do you have any kids with her?
5: Nope.
0: Are you using birth control?
5: Not currently.
2: All right, well, let's get that going.
0: Oh,
2: please.
0: Wonderful.
2: Please, God.
0: Shocking. Sean.
5: Yeah.
0: Don't be an idiot. Do not get her pregnant.
5: Okie dokie.
0: I know you're just like a dog that's just lying out in the sun, having your brain fried. You're not listening to anybody or anything. I'm telling you, you don't have to do anything with your life in the next 5 years other than not get her pregnant. Do you understand that?
5: I do.
0: Now get on some birth control. Get her on that. Please. There's a weird thing about guys that are kind of thick.
2: Mm.
0: They have no perception of consequence. Sort of like when retarded people kill someone with a hammer.
2: Right.
0: They don't really know what they're doing.
2: Right, yeah.
0: Stupid guys get this way with crazy chicks and birth control.
2: Yeah.
0: It's like, you guys getting it on? Mm-hmm. You haven't? You using any protection? No.
2: So why
0: are you worried you're going to have a kid? Kinda. You know,
2: doesn't register.
0: No, it's like they're too thick for it to even register.
2: Yeah.
0: It's like you know, it's like when you tell a kid, you know, it's Friday, but you don't work on that report, and come Tuesday, you're going to be in a world of hurt. And they're like, Tuesday?
2: Right.
0: What day is it today? Right. Friday. It's like, it doesn't even exist. It's not even on the calendar.
2: Yeah.
0: So no way. You don't even think about it. I mean, that's what a kid does, right?
2: They're also sort of at the whim of the environment. One of my sons said that he was supposed to have been doing some reading this evening, and she said, well, Douglas, his brother, started playing, football video. He made me want to play that. Because he started playing it, it made me want to play. Yeah, I understand that.
0: I'm just saying, listen, folks, a lot of you aren't as smart as some of the other folks, and that's fine. I think it's time for me to give my pep talk to all the dumb people out there. Turn the radio up. It doesn't matter how smart you are or how dumb you are. All you have to do is mimic the smart people.
2: Act as if.
0: Act as if. Don't even act as if you're smart. Just don't do the things that dumb people do, and you don't have to worry about being dumb. It's perfect. You will speak the language of the intelligent people. Just don't do the stupid stuff. Do not have kids when you're working as a security guard in Alaska with your very, very troubled fiancé.
2: You know, there was a study came out today. This is a different topic altogether, but I want to get your opinion on this, that showed that something like 60% of 17, 18-year-olds are having sex, in particular their first sexual encounter, in their parents' house.
0: Yeah, it was all over the news today.
2: Yeah, but think about that.
0: What is it, a slow news day? I heard about this six times.
2: I know, they likely were sore.
0: Who cares? Where do you think they're getting it on?
2: I know, but listen, you think how many calls we've had in the last year about a freaked out guy calling up that his girlfriend, sort of encouraged this, and mom or little brother walked in, or mom's walking down the hall.
0: Right.
2: This is not the guy's idea to do this.
0: Well, sometimes it is.
2: Not that we've heard about. Think about it. It's usually a freaked out guy going, I don't know. The guys will go for it just because it's game on. They're fine.
0: It's usually whoever's idea it is who's on whoever's home turf. Well, that was horrible.
2: Yeah, but the guys are having that idea.
0: If the chick's at home, it might be her idea, and the guy might be freaked out about it. And if the guy's at home, it might be his idea, and the chick might be freaked out about it.
2: We don't hear about that. We hear the freaked out guy who was given a green light, and of course he doesn't say no. He's getting the game on,
0: right.
2: And then little brother walks in.
0: Right.
2: And we get a lot of that.
0: But what's your point?
2: My point is I never really thought about that until the story came out. I thought, man, we are kind of hearing a little bit about that.
0: What would you expect most? I mean, we always talk, they're going up to the bluff to watch the submarine races.
2: Car, friend's house, that kind of thing.
0: Mm.
2: But be that as it may, it's interesting, though, that I think it's the women driving this thing, doing it in the parents' house.
0: Yeah. Well, if you think about it, a chick would probably rather be in her bed in amongst her menagerie of stuffed animals than in the back of some Impala parked out by the edge of town.
2: Yeah.
0: Thank you. Shelly?
6: Hey.
0: You're 22?
6: Mm-hmm.
0: What's up?
6: Well, I was having a question for Dr. Drew. Uh-huh. Dr. Drew, I was wondering if there have been any studies done that you know of that prove that homosexuals are born that way.
2: That prove it?
6: Yeah.
2: Well, there have been tons and tons and tons of studies that have drawn associations between certain anatomic and structural elements in the brain and propensities to homosexuality. There's a book, it's a little bit outdated, but it reviews a lot of this stuff called Sex on the Brain by a woman named Deborah Blum, B-L-U-M, and it goes through some of that stuff. But there's, in our mind, I won't speak on your behalf, Adam, but I would say that we're convinced that some are just born,
0: mm-hmm.
2: and some are created.
6: Okay.
2: And some are kind of in between. There's sort of a predisposition, and the environment gives the right hit, and pow, then you get it.
0: Yeah, like most things.
2: And most things are human behavior. And it's not something, what also is clear, it's not something that you can change. Any more that you can change a like or dislike, an intense desire, drive, like or dislike for anything else.
0: What's up, Shelley?
6: Hey, I just think, how can two bodies be made to fit together, like a man and a woman? And then how can someone be born to not go with that? You know what I mean?
0: Yeah.
6: You're made to be with a certain type of person.
0: It depends if you subscribe to the made part. I mean, this, our buddy over...
6: hey,
0: our friend over here from...
6: I don't have the baby voice.
0: I know, but listen,
2: That's true.
0: Our dim bulb friend over here from Anchorage is this close to making one of God's children with his screwed up, abused fiance. Is that kid made to do something? I mean, I know what you're talking about when you're talking about like biology.
6: When you're born, yeah.
2: You know, I understand part of the biology, too, is to help support the health of the population. And if we overpopulate or overstress the population, there's got to be ways for it to contract, too. Maybe that's one way it does it.
0: Oh, listen, I believe that nature really limits her children. And I believe that there's always going to be a certain percentage of the population that's gay, so that obviously that's a certain percentage that's not reproducing. I'd be interested to see if the population of gay people went up higher as the populace of the area grew in general. I'm guessing it would or does.
2: As a percentage, the percentage itself would go higher, not just the total number.
0: Oh, yeah. As the percentage, right, would go higher. Also, there's a certain amount of human beings that kill other human beings. And doesn't every species sort of have a way of limiting its numbers in a way?
2: Yeah.
0: I believe the gays and the serial killers, they're just the enforcers.
2: I'm sure people feel nice that you lump those two groups together. Makes them feel warm and cozy.
0: Which one of them you think would be more pissed?
2: Oh, please.
0: Well, I'm asking. Serial killers have a certain amount of pride. I'm just... Okay. We'll take a little break, and we'll be right back. Hey, yo.
2: I really like that intro.
0: Yeah. It's not abrasive like most of ours. Phone number, 1-800-LOVE-191. That's Dr. Drew. I'm Adam Carolla, and it's time to get back to the phones. Oh, yeah.
2: Oh,
0: do a little lightning round tonight.
2: Do you have the energy for that tonight?
0: Yeah.
2: Do you really?
0: Into that. Where's my cowbell? What happened? Did Lycus eat my cowbell?
2: Bottom. Underneath.
0: Huh? Oh, it's down there.
2: Yeah.
0: All right. We'll do a little lightning round tonight. Yeah. Ray?
7: Yeah.
0: You're 18?
7: Yeah.
0: What's up?
7: I got a quick medical question, and then I think I know what's wrong with that guy that, his girlfriend can't make cum.
2: The 10-inch guy?
0: Right. Okay.
7: Yeah, I've got the same problem, not the 10-inch problem, but
0: right.
7: I got the problem. She likes the way it feels because we don't use a condom,
0: right.
7: But she's on birth control. She likes the way it feels when I do come inside of her, so she's always trying to encourage it.
0: Yeah.
7: And it's the same problem as like you were talking about. I can't do it if she's always constantly, okay, come on, and it's really, really unnerving. It makes it less fun.
0: Yeah.
7: And it's like you get so stressed out that you stop thinking of how good it feels, and you're trying to, you know, make yourself come. It doesn't work.
0: Yeah,
2: right.
0: Well, you gotta put the pillow over her head.
7: Yeah.
0: Until she stops moving.
7: I've tried that, and it works better.
0: Right. But, then you flip her over.
7: Yeah. But the medical question is for Dr. Drew. Do you know what a keloid is?
2: Yeah.
7: Okay. Well, I got my ears pierced with a 10-gauge, and the keloids happened, but they weren't that big.
2: Are you dark skinned?
7: Yeah, I'm Mexican.
2: Yeah, the dark skin are a higher risk for keloids, especially up the head and neck area.
7: That's what happened. That's what he said.
0: Oh, really? Head and neck, huh?
2: Yeah, that's where the keloids really. And then God, that was really a nice thing of God to arrange, isn't it?
0: Yeah, you get that big thing on your face instead of who cares what's on your knee, you know?
2: Yeah.
0: All right.
7: But the problem is that I want to get a tattoo, and I've never had it anywhere else. Like, I've had surgery before, and it didn't develop.
0: Where do you want to get the tat?
7: I want to get it on my back. Down the spine.
0: There.
2: Well, maybe you won't keloid on your back, but there's no way to predict.
0: People don't. Do they keloid with tats?
2: Yeah, they do sometimes.
7: Yeah, like I've seen pictures of people that come out of surgery with big ones, but I've never had one before.
0: I said with tattoos, though.
2: You can't get tats. But, Ray, listen.
7: Yeah.
2: You're trying to convince. Who are you trying to convince that you're not going to get a keloid?
7: Me.
2: Right. I can't promise you that.
0: Yeah, but
2: it's a higher risk up in your head and neck area. I understand,
0: and there's less risk of keloid from a tat than there is from a cut or a piercing, isn't there?
2: Probably true. I don't know. You have to ask a tattoo.
0: Ray, give it. Knock yourself out.
7: All right,
0: there, buddy.
7: Thank you, guys.
0: Hey, good times. All right.
7: Yeah, exactly.
0: Right. Oh, and 10.
7: Down the spine, but
0: how wide is the 10 gauge?
7: Well, the normal piercing, like when you see them, people just get pierced, like belly buttons, is 14.
0: Right.
7: It's two sizes bigger than that.
2: You would, yeah.
0: Right.
7: It's
0: all right. The gauge thing is always a weird thing. There's a handful of things that are measured in reverse ways.
2: Yeah. Let's put it this way. The average needle that you're going to get for, like, a shot of medication, about a 21 gauge.
0: 21 gauge.
2: Yeah.
0: See, it's weird that the... In every other form of measurement, or most forms of measurement, the bigger numbers, the bigger product.
2: Yeah.
0: In gauge, and I think use gauge for wiring, 8 right. gauge wires real thick and 14 gauge wires thin.
2: Yeah.
0: Why do they do that?
2: I don't know.
0: Really? They got to go the other way?
2: Let's see what gauge stands for.
0: All right. Oh, Drew. Drew's so bored with this show now. He just sits there and looks up stuff all night. Vince?
8: Hey, what up?
0: Hey, you're 18.
8: Yeah. Mm-hmm. I just wanted to call in for, like, homeschoolers because I was homeschooled from, I guess, 3rd grade to 10th or 11th grade, and I turned out, you know, perfectly normal.
0: You were homeschooled from what grade to what grade?
8: 3rd grade to 11th.
0: 3rd to 11th.
8: Yeah, high school through 11th and 12th.
0: Well... You got to go 11th and 12th to high school. That yeah. could help. Yeah. You should. And why?
8: Oh, my parents used to be, like, really religious and conservative. But the strange thing is, when they kind of got out of that, then they let me homeschool. And after that, I thought, you know, it would kind of look better on college application.
0: Yeah, what?
8: If I had some high school, you know?
0: What was the regimen when you were homeschooling?
8: My mom taught me. My dad went to work.
0: Uh-huh. And give me a normal homeschooling day.
8: I'll wake up around 9 or 10, get some...
0: have a bong load.
8: Oh, yeah.
0: Go
8: yeah.
0: into the kitchen.
8: Oh, it depends. I had art classes, like, elsewhere, and a math class elsewhere, because my mom, she wasn't that good at
0: math. Yeah, chicks don't know math.
8: Yeah.
0: Yeah, so you'd wake up around 10.
8: Yeah.
0: Right.
8: Eat breakfast.
0: I'd watch mostly, cartoons.
8: Yeah, and I mostly do reading. Focused on reading.
0: Okay, that's not homeschooling. That's not going to school.
2: That's reading. Yeah.
8: Well.
0: That's staying home and reading.
8: Yeah.
0: Okay, buddy. So you'd wake up at 10, have some breakfast. Would your mom cook you breakfast?
8: No, I always had to cook mom.
2: How did you do when you got to high school?
8: Oh, fine.
0: Huh. Yeah, well, please.
8: A's, B's, yeah.
0: Oh, look, everyone's an idiot in high school.
9: Did he get home ec credit for cooking his breakfast?
0: Yeah. Anderson wants to know if he got the home ec credit for cooking your own breakfast.
8: No.
0: Seems like that should have you should have got some credits.
8: I think they're trying to teach me to be independent, you know.
0: Yeah, that's my folks started that when I was about 7.
8: Yeah.
0: And you started, so you cook breakfast, and when you're done with breakfast, what? A little independent reading?
8: Let me think. Yeah, some independent reading, some math work. We bought textbooks, you know, so I go through that.
0: Right.
8: U.S. history. I have a U.S. history textbook.
0: And any mom just tell you to read, study, yeah. quiet study time?
8: Yeah.
0: Uh-huh.
8: Well, I went to a private school, like a really strict religious, for the first and second grade. So at about the 3rd grade, you know, I basically needed my mom there to make sure I was still doing my work.
0: Right.
8: You know, just sort of like standing over there, you know, making sure.
0: Okay.
8: Wow. But I kind of like, you know, kind of handled it.
0: Okay.
8: Myself.
0: You going to junior college now?
8: Yeah, PCC, Pasadena. I was wondering, Drew, I know you live in Pasadena.
2: So yeah.
8: What's the deal? Am I a loser for going to PCC?
0: Yeah.
8: Yeah?
0: No, well, that's a PCC is a decent community college.
2: It's a fast track to UCLA there, too.
0: Yeah. 7 years now, I hear.
2: No.
0: I've gotten it down to 7. Fast track to UCLA. Well, the fast track to Cal State Northridge used to be only 5.5 years. Now, fast track to UCLA used to be 11 years, and I hear they got it down into single digits now. That's the fast track.
2: Nice.
0: Oh, yeah. Yeah, watch out. Your hair will be blowing. You'll be moving so fast through that junior college. That's got to be a weird thing, being homeschooled. Like, Drew, you remember the anxiety of school? Do you remember the dread of school?
2: Yes.
0: Or did you enjoy it?
2: No, I did at times, but I certainly had all that dread.
0: But, you know, the alarm clock.
2: Calling all nerds.
0: Alarm clock go off at 7 in the morning, and to be like, oh, Mr. Dilliberty.
2: You know, I didn't have that. I didn't have that horrible dread. Not by the time high school came around.
0: Really? I had the, you know, I had the horrible dread in school, especially junior high, but in high school, too. I had the horrible dread that you would have if you went into any environment where you just did not excel. You know, like when you're sitting around getting D's and sort of sitting there not knowing the answer to things and having people say, all right, now write a short essay on this and that, and you can't read or write. It's painful.
2: It's like going to school in another language. It's sort of not getting everything and not having it. You couldn't quite read it. It was like
0: playing a sport that you weren't much good at and you didn't really understand too well. You didn't want to do it.
2: Right.
0: It was so painful for me to go to school and not excel. Sort of sit there and also it's just an endless stream of D's. You know, it's just like,
2: it's awful.
0: Oh, it just sucked. Just hated it. But it'd be weird if you're in homeschool and the alarm goes off at 9:45 in the morning and your biggest concern is how the Crunch Berries are doing in the Captain Crunch. Yeah. See if the kid's sister didn't pick those out of the Captain Crunch, and you walk into the kitchen with a boner, start frying up some eggs and turn, you know, looking at the USA Today, and then your mom comes in about 10:30. Ask if you can have a barge off your coffee, and then tells you, yeah, why don't you turn on the TV and go in the living room and read this U.S. history book? I mean, didn't that just seem unstressful?
2: It sounds
0: like too unstressful.
2: It seems depressing to me.
0: It does.
2: Yeah, it's like being a caged animal or something. Like what do you do? How do you keep sort of alive?
0: You
2: need your peers.
0: You got your satellite TV now.
2: No.
0: Kelly?
2: That would not make it for me. Kelly?
10: Hello?
2: Hey.
0: 17?
10: Huh? Yeah.
0: What's up?
10: Okay, my boyfriend, like, I'll give him head for, like, 20 minutes, and, like, he still doesn't come. And, like, I've never had a problem before.
0: Yeah.
10: And I've given him head, like, 10 times, and he's only came, like, once.
2: He doesn't like that.
0: 100 minutes of BJs, and you've only got one orgasm out of it.
10: And, like, we'll have sex, and he'll come.
2: That's what he likes.
10: All right.
2: Is that okay with you?
10: Yeah.
2: There you go.
10: All right.
0: Hey, good times.
10: Huh?
0: Yeah, all right.
2: This has been weirdest, not weirdest, but a night chalked full of unusual callers. You know what I mean?
0: Yeah, I'm with you.
2: Is that it, or is it us? It's us. Oh, it's us.
0: Certain percentage of guys aren't into oral sex.
9: I think it's Adam.
2: It's Adam.
9: Yeah. I think it's Adam in the place that he's in.
2: He's got a big thing coming up, you know.
9: I think that's what it is.
0: I'm tired, too, tonight. I'm just like,
9: It's all right, buddy.
2: Listen, when we started the show...
0: Oh, yeah.
2: When we started the show, neither of us wanted to talk. We could have just sat here and just listened to dead air.
0: Yeah.
2: Oh.
0: Yeah. Got the cowbell. It's going to bring me to life. I'll tell you what. We got a big lightning round coming up, Drew.
2: Yeah.
0: What should we do? Should we take a call? Let's see if there's one call on there that you think's important, because that's going to be it.
2: Here we go.
0: Really?
2: Yeah.
0: It's only been on hold for 14 minutes.
2: That's why I'm going right to that one.
0: Thorsten?
11: Yes.
0: You're 16?
11: Yes, I am.
0: All right, Thorsten.
11: Okay, last weekend... Mm-hmm. I was in my room with my girlfriend, and she wanted me to go down on her.
0: All right.
11: And, you know, I started doing my thing. It was no big deal. About 15 minutes later, my dad walks in.
2: Why was it no big deal?
12: Where's my bourbon?
11: Well, because it's no big deal because I've done it before, and I like it anyway.
2: And you've done it in your house?
11: Yeah.
2: That's where you guys do that?
11: Well, yes, we do it other places, too, but...
0: But you're a virgin, aren't you?
2: Oh, yeah.
11: No comment.
2: Oh, yes.
0: No, he's a virgin.
2: Oh, yeah, I get that.
11: No, I'm not.
0: Yes, you are, Thorsten.
11: Okay. Assume what you want.
0: Yes, and I think you're making this up.
2: That's what I thought, too.
11: I'm making it up. Okay.
0: Yeah, you're too squirrely. Yeah.
11: I'm too squirrely, what's that mean?
2: It just doesn't fit.
0: No, it doesn't work
2: doesn't
0: for me.
2: Doesn't feel right,
0: It doesn't work for either one of us.
11: Okay.
0: Uh-huh. Your dad walked in.
11: Yeah.
0: How do you know he walked in?
11: Because, we were supposed to keep the door open when we're here.
0: Uh-huh.
11: And then he walked in, and, she was laying down, and she can, see the door better than I can.
0: Uh-huh.
11: And she, like tapped me on the shoulder. He's coming, and
2: he's coming as he walked in the door?
11: Yeah,
2: she said he's coming?
11: He's coming in the door, yes.
2: And what did he say when he saw you there?
0: Maybe she said, I'm coming.
11: No, she said he's coming, and then, I popped up and, tried to make everything look normal, and he's like, what are y'all doing in here? And then later he's like, he confronted me about it, and he's like,

0: Is that how it works, Ro? He finds some weed in your room, and now you got a new thing to be weird about,
1: yeah,
0: and the
1: I
0: whole crotch eating thing is behind you. All right. Well, listen. Don't bring it up. It's just it's weird for a little bit, and then it'll go away. All right.
2: All right. No way that was a real call.
0: No. Yeah. He had too much nerd in him. But once in a while, Drew, the nerdy guy hooks up with the nerdy chick.
2: Yeah. That's like the.
0: And you see, it could be real because he wanted to brag about it.
2: Yeah.
0: Because this isn't
2: but
0: a call.
2: What dad says, get your face out of the crotch, blah, blah, blah. Especially if it has a nerdy son like that.
0: Speaking of the nerds, look whose pager just went off.
2: I know.
0: Yeah, but you know what I'm saying?
2: Emergency room.
0: You better hurry up. You better hurry up, Drew, because we got a lightning round
2: all
0: coming
2: right,
0: up, buddy.
2: I'm going to deal with it.
0: I'm going to have to brush off my lightning round dust.
2: All right.
0: That's code for fart.
2: Nice.
0: We'll be back. Dr. Drew, hot, he's rule, hot, right now. Let me check in with some temps around the Southland real fast. Pasadena coming in 61, Lancaster 57, Thousand Oaks checking in at 63, Palmdale 59, La Harbor 66, 64 in Encino, Irwindale 59, Chatsworth 61, 63 in Yucaipa, 64 in Palmdale, and Pomona checking in at 59 degrees, North Hollywood 66 degrees, get those sweaters out, Carson checking in at 61, 59 in Southgate, Cerritos coming in at chilly 54 degrees, hot. What time is it, Drew? Let me check time. It's 11:47 and 40 seconds. That is 12 minutes and 20 seconds away from the top of the hour, straight up. The witch and our... A little traffic before we get back to the phones here, Drew. But he said, slow and go on the 405. Look out for brake lights. 101, there's debris in lanes. Watch out going on the 4 level on there. Yeah, blah, blah, blah, blah, blah, blah, blah, blah, blah, blah, blah, blah, blah. Mattress in lanes. Look out for brake lights. Blah, blah, blah, blah. Slow and go. Blah, blah, blah, blah, blah, blah, blah, blah. It's back to the phones. It's Dr. Todd. Hey, big Todd. Scared Todd. It's 90 degrees. Blah, blah, blah, blah. 19 years old going to Arizona way. We're live and nationwide. Baby, what's going on? Let me check time real fast. 11:48 in 25 seconds. That's 11 minutes and 35 seconds away from the top of the hour. Trying to win you. Oh. Yeah, Todd, what's going on there, buddy? Welcome to the show. What do you for?
3: Whoa.
2: Hey, Todd, what's going on? Todd, go ahead.
3: All right.
2: Todd, make it snappy. Here
0: Pasadena coming in at 61, Lancaster 57, Thousand Oaks 63 degrees, Palmdale 59, La Harbor 66, 64 in Encino, 59 in Irwindale, Chatsworth checking in 61, Yucaipa coming in at 63, Sloan going to 405.
2: Spit it out there, Todd.
0: Trouble in lanes on the 101 and Sloan going.
3: Look out for problem speculating while getting oral sex.
0: A little problem with the pegaroo there, but
2: are you able to have orgasm during intercourse?
0: Hey, bud, I'll see you at the gay bar. Drop and drown. Drew, hold on a second, Josh. We got to check time real fast, Drew. We're getting back to time. We can't go more than 30 seconds without checking that. It's 11:49. And 30 seconds. That is 10 minutes and 30 seconds away from 12 midnight, the witching hour. I'll say Pasadena, checking in 57, Palmdale 59. Well, it's Dot. Todd, you're on with H. Rockola. Welcome to Love Line. Hottest 2 hours on radio. I'll tell you what, right now, we got ourselves a 50,000-watt flamethrower over here. All right, buddy? I got this mic I'm using like a weapon. I'll say, all right, I'll drop and trial. What's going on there? By 19 years of age, we're doing the bomb.
2: So you were able to have orgasm during intercourse.
0: Oh, Drew said orgasm. too much information there, Drew.
3: Vagina.
0: Yeah, vagina. He said vagina. Too much information there, Todd. All right, there, buddy. Pasadena, checking in 51. Lancaster 57, 63, and Thousand Oaks. Yeah, go ahead there, Todd. Vagina, orgasm. I'm starting to put together a little picture. You know what I'm saying? 50,000-watt flamethrower. What do you got there, buddy? What's life? We got to check the time real fast there, Todd. Just hang on for a second. I got to go to the time. It's 11:50 and 25 seconds. That's 9 minutes and 35 seconds away from the top of the hour, straight up. The witching hour. That is 24 hours.

0: from the exact same time at this time tomorrow night. And if we went back in time, 12 hours would be 12 hours away from where we are right now. All right, let's get back to Todd right now. See what's going on. Todd, vagina orgasm. Oh, man. What's going on, Brada?
1: So, what's the question?
0: I'm this close to dropping trial, you know what I'm saying? You know,
2: is there something wrong with me, or...
1: You can have orgasms during intercourse, but not during oral sex,
2: I don't have vaginal intercourse.
0: Vaginal intercourse? Too much information there, buddy.
2: I'm just getting ahead now, and I'm
0: go ahead.
2: Content with it.
0: I'll tell you what. Let me tell you something.
2: It takes me, like, 3 hours.
0: Takes a long time. Let me say about this, Drew. Guys have two heads. Sometimes I think they think with the little one. You know, drop a trowel, thinking with the little head. 11:51 in 20 seconds. 8 minutes and 40 seconds away from the top of the hour. Pasadena checking in. 61 Lancaster, 57,000 Oaks, 63. Palmdale, Lancaster area, because they do them both safe time. 59 degrees in Encino, 64. Irwindale, 59. Chatsworth coming in. Chile, 61. Yucaipa, 63. Should we go back to the phones, everybody? Dr. Drew, hot. 50,000 watt flame. This close to dropping trout. Let's hop back on the phone. Todd. Mike, over there. Mike, what's going on there, buddy? How can we help?
1: Mike.
0: You're 17 years old.
1: Hey, what's up,
0: buddy?
1: Mike?
0: Be 17 years old. Hey, well, dropping trout. What's going on there, buddy?
3: Yeah, what's up?
1: You called us. What's going on?
3: Yeah, I've been in this relationship with my girlfriend.
0: The whole relationship. TFI. Too much information there, buddy. I tell you, drop that broad and you fly solo. You know what I'm saying, man? Relationship.
3: You want to kind of keep a relationship.
0: Yeah. Relationship.
1: When?
3: 6 months.
0: Across
1: 6 months, when?
0: 6 months.
3: Yeah, in about a month and a half.
1: Where are you going?
0: Month and a half.
3: Missouri for basic training for
0: Missouri.
3: The Army.
1: What do you want to do?
4: Get on your knees.
3: I think we should, you know, kind of go our separate ways.
0: Right, separate ways. Go. Oh, hey, let me tell you something out there, buddy. I'm sorry, Mike. I had to cut you off, and I got to check the time again. It's 11:52 and 40 seconds. That's 7 minutes and 20 seconds away from the top of the hour, straight up to Wichita.
1: Those long-distance relationships at 17, 18 really work anyway.
0: Yeah,
1: partners are not into it. It's really
0: my God. Yeah, look what's going on. It's having a traffic report now, Drew. Slow and go on the 405. Look out for brake lights on the 101 eastbound. And debris in lanes on the I-5 there. Yeah, look out for the four-level exchange, too. I'll tell you what. You folks that are currently stuck in the traffic may be thinking about an alternate route. Let's hop on the phones, get back to the phones. Jackknife Big Rick. I like this one, too. I like when they don't explain it or make any comment. A nuclear armament truck collided with a moped rider down in lanes. Now the 405, there's a mattress out there. Really? No explanation on that one? That sounds pretty gruesome to me. Jackknife, 18-wheeler, big rig collides with a Vespa. Blah, blah, blah.
1: Six cars trapped beneath this one. Okay.
0: Reggie, Reggie, 19,
5: hi, yeah, I got
0: 19
5: a
0: years
5: problem.
0: Of age. Yeah, what's going on?
5: Hello? Hello?
0: Yeah, Lancaster checking in, 57 degrees,
5: hello?
0: 61 in Pasadena. Yeah,
5: hello?
0: Yeah, you're on the love lines there, buddy.
1: Go ahead, Reggie. Go ahead.
5: Okay, yeah, I got like a major problem.
0: Whoa.
5: I can't seem to trust any women since like 3 years ago.
0: I'll tell you, women can't live with them, can't live without them.
1: You were 16 when you had a problem, right?
0: 16 again.
5: We went to New York on this trip. I asked her out on top of the Empire State Building.
0: New York, Empire State Building.
5: She says, no, go downstairs. Leave me up there for 20 minutes. So go downstairs, find her making out with her ex-boyfriend. I haven't been able to trust a girl since.
1: Was she your girlfriend?
5: No, she was just like one of my best.
1: Reggie, get over it. Look, you're 19 now. It's time to grow up a little bit.
0: Sorry, Drew, let me check time real fast. Real important is, if you know. Anyone's listening to morning radio knows how important to just check the time every 10 seconds, do the math for the time. It's 11:54 and 35 seconds. I know that's confusing to everybody, but wait, it's 5 minutes and 20 seconds away from the top of the hour. Now you know what time it is, right? Because if you hear 11:54, you don't even know what day it is, do you? I'm like, hey, I hear 11:54. I'm like, what month are we in? But then when they tell me it's 5 minutes away from the top of the hour, I know what time it is. Watch out for the trapped debris on the lanes on the 405, the four-level match debris and lanes while Jackknife Big Rig.

0: All right, I want to give some thanks out. Getting a little back on schedule with the Thursday night thanks. First off, I want to thank Brian for doing a great job on the phones all week. Also on the coffee and refreshments. I want to thank Tara, don't call me Tara, goddammit, for doing a great job on the phones.
1: Why?
0: And occasional refreshments over here. Junior producer Lauren. I call her Junior, not because she's beneath producer Ann, just because she's actually shorter than she is. And of course, producer Ann for putting her feminine stink all over the show and booking big time guests.
2: Producers are vastly overrated.
0: Yes, yes, they are. And of course, the one with the magic fingers, producer, no, engineer Anderson. This guy's slides and potentiometers.
3: He's like the one who sucks.
4: Like no other.
0: He works at board like a drunken Asian masseuse.
4: Nice. And Sunday you're out.
0: Sunday I'm out. Jimmy Kimmel is in. So you'll have a good time with that. And then Christy Swanson is going to be in here and Newfound Glory.
4: You're getting married on Saturday.
0: I'm getting married. So good times.
4: Good times.
0: I'll be back wearing my first piece of jewelry in my entire life. Good times.
4: Same here.
0: So until next time, Sam Crowley for Dr. Drew saying... Mahalo.
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7: From bronchitis, that's right.
0: He's sick tonight. And as I say, always funny. Always funny when a doctor
7: It's funny, I had a guy come up to me at the hospital and was like, oh, my God, you're sick. Oh, that's so funny, though.
0: Well, you know, it's the fire chief's house burning down.
7: That's what I said.
0: Once in a while when the chief of police has to go do time, gets bussed for something, gets thrown in the joint. Yeah. That's what it is. AFI is our guest tonight. Jade, is it Puget?
8: That's correct. Good job. Oh, my God. You're the first person to ever pronounce that right.
0: Yeah.
8: They put some, like, French flavor. Puget.
0: Puget.
8: It's like, come on.
0: And Adam Carson is in here tonight. And then we're going to rotate the band.
8: You got
0: other band members.
8: You got the good guys, the cool guys here already.
3: So it's the cool section.
8: These guys.
0: Yeah.
8: Don't worry about them.
0: Yeah.
8: That's the AAA team in there. We got the pros already, you know.
0: Yeah, well, you guys made the show. Those guys are just your bat boys. Big buzz around the band. Got all the people from the station in here. Had the folks out front wanting them to sign stuff. Got the new CD. You're doing a signing tonight?
8: Mm-hmm. Yeah. At midnight.
0: So
3: look at the goddamn peanut gallery.
0: I know we never have more than six people.
8: Hey, peanut gallery.
0: No, more than three people really.
7: Yeah.
0: In there,
7: and two of those are usually not breathing.
0: Yeah, yeah. It's funny they don't breathe in there, but once in a while I see them laughing, and I think, oh, they're finally growing on to the Ace Man. Then I notice they're watching Faulty Towers on PBS
8: John
0: TV
8: Cleese.
0: Or something. Yeah, they're not big fans of mine over there, but they enjoy TV.
8: This is like being on like the set of Cheers or Seinfeld all of a sudden after listening for so long and all of a sudden being in this room.
7: It's got to be weird.
8: Yeah, it's a little scary.
7: It's a letdown, though. I'm sorry.
0: Is this surreal at all?
8: Yeah, because I've been watching for so long. It's like watching a show like Cheers, and all of a sudden you're like sitting in the bar, and there's like an arm, and you're like, oh, okay.
0: Now, I mean, I guess you knew what we looked like.
8: Yeah.
0: Because I've seen us in other places. But the studio, disappointing, right?
8: I expected like this wood paneling and this like plush carpets. But yeah. I'm not disappointed. But
7: you really must not be a regular listener if you've not heard him complaining about this.
0: Oh, I'm sure.
8: No, never heard that. This is kind of like a dank little cavern.
7: Yeah. Clay so don't get him going. Oh my God.
8: I feel you, dude. I totally feel you.
0: All right. Well, I want to give a plug out to the band for tonight. But where are you guys going to be at midnight?
9: We're going to be at the Tower Records on Sunset in Hollywood.
0: Oh, that is right on. Is that on? Oh, yeah, right in the middle of Sunset Strip, pretty much.
8: Yep, pretty much.
0: And so record goes, or the CD goes on sale on Tuesday, but technically it'll be
7: tonight.
0: Tuesday
9: 12:01.
0: At 12:01 tonight, and the band will be there. So they're just going to hang out for the first hour, right?
8: Yeah.
0: Or as long as it takes you to get there. Good.
7: Yeah. So has it already gone platinum? Isn't that how they do this in record business?
8: It's not us.
0: It hasn't gone on sale yet. Already.
7: It hasn't gone on sale yet, but it's already gold.
9: It's
7: double gold.
0: They've shipped platinum already.
8: We ship pewter, so, you know.
0: I would just tell my record company, just go ahead and ship it. I don't care if they want it or not.
9: Well, then you get the little plaque, and then you're
0: shipping it. Ship it to my garage. Doesn't matter. Let's just ship platinum.
8: They got to get the distributors to buy it, though.
0: Yeah, but I'm saying we'll ship them, and you just keep them, and if you can sell them, great. If not, you ship them back, but we shipped platinum, and went on a technicality.
8: They buy records and destroy them.
0: Oh, really?
8: I've heard like these stories, like, which I think some of them are true. They buy tens of thousands of records and just throw them away, and so they get the sound scan.
0: The Nazis did this with books, Drew.
8: But to get the thing. Book sales
0: it was
8: up,
0: different.
8: Yeah.
0: It didn't have to do with their publicist. It was. I'll explain it to you one day. All right, let's take some calls, and we'll hear something from AFI and all that stuff.
7: And we have to switch at the half because their guys are going out to the signing.
0: Right. Melissa?
1: Yes.
0: You're 21?
1: Yeah.
0: What's up?
1: I've been with my boyfriend for about 6.5 years now. Mm-hmm. And normally we have regular sex 2-3 times a week. Mm-hmm. And about a year ago, he was involved in a wreck for work, and he injured his lower back. Mm-hmm. And about 3 weeks ago, he had lower back surgery, and they removed the disc, and they corrected the problem.
0: How many discs?
1: I believe they removed half the discs and bone fragments that were embedded.
0: Half a discs?
7: Disc.
1: Yeah, and they replaced with...
7: Don't.
0: Okay.
1: Yeah.
7: All right, okay. Go ahead.
0: Yeah.
1: And for the whole year, we've been having problems because it hurt his back to have sex.
7: All right.
0: He couldn't get his... Oh, hurt his back.
7: Yeah.
0: But
7: that should be a question we ask when we're trying to determine whether somebody's just malingering or opiate addicted or really have legitimate back injury.
0: But did he have trouble with his penises?
1: No, not that. It was just the movement, the jarring. It was just painful to the back.
0: Backs, okay.
1: And now that the surgery's been is done and he's recuperated, mm-hmm. whenever he can't have sex now because he says that whenever it's time to orgasm, his whole lower part, it hurts. Excruciating pain.
7: Has he told his surgeon about this?
1: He's kind of mentioned it, but he doesn't want to say anything.
7: Why?
1: He's very embarrassed.
7: Look, then you got to go in there with him and talk about this, because the surgeon needs to know about this. Does he have any trouble holding his urine or his stool or anything like that?
1: No, not at all.
7: All right.
1: That's why I'm a little suspicious, because I'm trying to wonder if maybe...
7: All right. What medications is he on?
0: Well, why would he be lying?
8: I don't want to do it.
7: Well, you know what?
0: Really? You say that excuse for oral sex.
7: Yeah, but you know
0: I got banged the bejesus out of you all night in the wheelbarrow, but I can't do the oral. That hurts my back.
7: I think she's getting this feeling that he's sort of avoidant because he's probably more focused on his opiates than on the sex. That's what
0: true. Okay, but can anybody have a back surgery trust?
7: Not that calls this show.
0: Okay. Is he doing the opiates, Melissa?
1: Yeah.
7: Okay, there you go.
1: He dabbles in everything.
7: All right, magically I knew that.
0: Well, of course, I got back surgery, so your genius saying he's on painkillers? Of course he's on painkillers.
7: But the avoidant quality and the preoccupation, his love now is his drugs.
0: All right.
7: That's what he's
0: my
7: into.
0: My mistress is the sea. What's the big deal? I mean, we all have our passions, Drew.
1: He was into it heavily before.
7: Yeah.
1: And it was never an issue because that's not my thing. I don't like that.
7: Yeah, but Melissa, you got to... He needs to be looked at by somebody who understands addictions.
1: Well, he's kind of... now he's into absinthe. And...
7: Abstinence?
1: Absinthe?
0: No, the drug.
8: Absinthe?
7: Yeah. Absinthe? Oh, so he's doing all kinds of stuff.
0: True. I got to tell you, absinthe... All right.
7: Abacinth is what she said. So
0: I understood
7: it. All right. Be that as it may. Look, Melissa, you've got a real problem on your hands here, and you've got to have to alert the doctors that you think there's a real serious addiction problem. And the fact that he's not available to you is merely because he's away into his disease, and until he comes back from that, he's not going to be available. You might want to look into some Narcanon in the meantime.
0: All right. That's what, Narcotics
7: Anonymous? People involved with those people.
0: All right. Well, good times. Yeah, I've learned from this show that anyone under 50 who gets a back surgery is just an opiate addict.
7: That calls this show.
0: That calls this show. Yeah. Actually, everyone is suspect. Even, I hate to say it, even people that come on this show are suspect.
8: This guy right here is complaining about his back earlier.
9: Actually, my back's been hurting all day long.
7: Something like really? That?
8: Yeah. It's a hop head.
7: You stopped having sex? No. All right. So no problem.
9: My mom's listening, man.
0: Silk?
10: Yeah. Hey, Adam. How you doing?
0: Hey.
10: Hey.
0: You're on with Adam and Jade of AFI. You got Silk and Jade. But,
10: yeah. All right. Well,
0: wow. Some PIs from the 70s or something.
8: Motown.
10: I have two questions for AFI. And, well, first of all, you guys are great. And
8: thank you.
10: I look up to you when I want to write songs for my band. And
8: cool.
10: Yeah. Anyways, my questions are if you're ever motivated by any other rock bands to help you write your great song lyrics and ideas or whatever?
8: It's not necessarily bands so much, just really everything, you know.
10: Yeah.
8: You know, the books you read and poetry and music, but bands, you know, like The Cure and, you know, Guns N' Roses and old punk bands, you know, everything. We listen to everything, a lot of electronic stuff.
10: That's cool. All right. And my second question is what you guys feel about people downloading your songs off the internet, because, you know, I don't want to take your hard work you guys have done for free. And
8: well, you know, it's like people can't wait, you know. I don't really blame them, but you know, as long as they go buy the record and they don't just be like, all right, I already got it, so I'm yeah. You know, I'm not gonna spend my money on it. But
10: right.
8: You know, it's understandable. That's here to stay, and to try to fight against it, it's just, you know, it's pointless.
0: Well,
8: so.
0: It's Silk.
10: Yeah.
0: I'm putting you on hold, all right,
10: okay.
0: Brother?
10: All right.
0: Yeah, this is something that was going on. I mean, it was big in the news 5 years ago. Like, this is going to destroy the record industry. Everyone's just going to get their hands on everything. No one's going to buy anything anymore. But people seem to make money. Bands tour. People get paid. I mean, maybe they're not getting paid what they should get paid. I don't know if they can definitively figure out what it is, like if someone's not buying a record.
8: But it is destroying the music industry. Like,
0: it is.
8: Yeah. Record sales are down, I think, 33%. You know, that's a third from over the last, I think, 5 years. These numbers probably could be a little off. But, yeah, this is crazy crisis in the music industry right now over downloading. It's, like, destroying.
0: What about like concert tours and things like that? Because
8: yeah.
0: It seems to me like, okay, on one hand, they're ripping off your stuff. They're not paying you. They're taking it. On the other hand, word is spreading. About your music is getting out in places that maybe
9: yeah,
0: wouldn't get to.
9: There's two sides of it. I mean, you know, people are downloading the record for free, but, you know, they have the opportunity to hear it and, you know, pass along their friends. So the band's being promoted.
0: I would imagine it would. I'd like to see where concert sales were. As opposed to where record sales were, you know, from the last 5 years.
8: I just
0: years.
8: Read an article actually about, you know, Clear Channel, which is the huge, you know, the concert promoter and everything else media-wise. But a lot of their big concerts, the ticket sales have really fallen off.
0: Really?
8: A lot of the big-name concerts, which is, you know, that's odd, too. I guess, I don't know, might be just the economy, the way the economy's going. You know, people don't want to go out and spend $50 to go see a concert.
7: Or maybe they don't want to be in big rooms with lots of people.
8: That's true, too.
9: Yeah, that's true.
0: Yeah.
9: It's interesting, too, that another thing that's, you know, happening as a result of this is labels are forced to sell the records a lot cheaper. Like a record that comes out nowadays, if they're a new artist, they can get it for $6.99 or something.
0: Oh, really?
9: Whereas like 2 or 3 years ago, the nice price is what they call it, was $9.99.
0: Well, I remember when they came out, you know, in the 80s, and it was like, well, CDs are they're $16 now, but they're gonna be like $4 in 10 years, and they just never seemed to really they didn't even really creep down too much. They pretty much flatlined.
8: Bring back cassettes.
0: Yeah.
7: Adam wants 8-tracks back.
0: I like 8-track.
8: Well,
0: actually, I'd like
8: Green,
0: to bring back 6-track, a little known, even worse technology. There's 5.5-track.
7: There was a 6-track.
0: No, I just made that up. But you're sick, Drew, so you're vulnerable.
7: Yeah, I am.
0: All right, should we hear something from AFI? Do you want to take one more call?
7: One more call, then we're here.
0: Okay. All right. Ksenia?
11: Yeah, hi.
0: You're 14?
11: Mm-hmm, yeah.
0: What's up?
11: My boyfriend is, he apparently has a multiple personality disorder.
0: Mm-hmm.
11: And he cheated on me, but he says that he, like, blacks out, and he was in, another one of his personalities.
7: Adam, is this not the perfect alibi?
9: that's convenient.
7: That's take notes, gentlemen. This is it. We've discovered it.
8: Yeah, that was Rick Moranis.
11: And I was just wondering, I mean, like, if he really wouldn't remember.
7: If he really, you know, people debate what the diagnosis of multiple personality disorder really is. But one thing I think that's pretty universally agreed upon is that there's a dissociative component to it, that people sort of fade out, they go away in some fashion, and they sort of, theoretically, another personality emerges. So, yeah, the person that you're relating to may, in fact, sort of dissociate and something else emerge.
12: I think, if not to develop, I mean, my plan is, because, you know, I plan on cheating soon myself,
7: yeah.
12: My plan is, A, not to announce it on the radio. B. Okay. But here's my plan. You know how the black athletes speak about themselves in the third person all the time? It's like Roy Jones Jr. does not take any man lightly and respects every man. But Roy.
7: George Foreman.
12: Yeah. Okay. Here's why I believe they do this. Because ultimately, down the road, when they cheat and their wife approaches them, they're like, you cheated. Roy Jones Jr. doesn't cheat. Yes, you did. Well, all right. It doesn't sound like the kind of thing he'd do. But I will talk to him when he comes back. And then they just come back. It's like, Roy said he didn't do it, and I have to believe him. It'd be great. Then she'll divorce Roy, but it's never him. This is a good plan. But I think that's not going to work on a white guy. As big a celebrity as I could be, I still can say Adam Carolla, but I could start developing. I think the multi-personality is the white man's version the third person.
7: I got it.
8: What's your radio alternate personality?
12: Oh.
7: Virgin?
12: No.
8: The other guy, the fast-talking guy. Yeah, Ace Rockola.
13: Ace Rockola.
8: He's blaming on Ace Rockola.
12: Yeah.
7: Oh.
12: That would go.
8: Because that's kind of his lifestyle, you know, like the swinging guy.
12: He's a swinger. Yeah. You can't stop Ace.
8: He's out there on the town.
12: His public demands it.
7: I saw a Court TV thing when we were in North Carolina. It was about a guy who used this as a defense against murder.
12: His multiple personality.
7: Yeah.
8: I was in college, they taught me that was just a kind of a construct of the medical kind of community, like the multiple personality thing, and it had been debunked kind of.
7: No.
12: You don't see it on guys too much.
7: It's more in women. I have witnessed it, and it is unbelievable when you see people shift one personality. It is wild.
12: Just talking about his wife.
11: I haven't noticed it because he like told me, but I never really noticed.
12: Well, listen, here's the thing. Did he ever have any serious trauma growing up?
7: Oh, yeah.
11: Yeah.
12: Well, no. I'm assuming maybe he was lying. Okay. What was his trauma?
11: He had his parents were like screwed up. His dad's an alcoholic and his parents are divorced, but his dad like lives on their couch or something.
7: But to get MPD, it's usually ritualistic, you know, severe trauma. Like, I don't want to divulge any confidences, but people being, you know, urinated on, defecated on, beaten and strapped in the basement. Yeah. And it kind
12: that
7: of
12: was
7: horrible,
12: me in high
7: horrible.
12: School.
7: That was you to your buddies.
12: Yeah, well, they had it coming. Yeah. Pee on me, I'm going to pee
7: really,
12: back. That's the way I play.
7: And sexual abuse, and usually at the
12: you
7: hands.
12: You guys should know this, too.
7: Usually at the hands of caretakers.
8: You pee on us?
12: You pee on me, I'm coming back at you with urine. That's all I'm saying.
7: Usually at the hands of caretakers. And what is in question is exactly what this thing is. People really haven't figured out what this thing is we're observing. But this clearly is a syndrome.
12: All right, so...
11: Can I ask a little favor of Adam and Jade, please?
8: Sure. Yeah, sure.
11: My birthday's on Wednesday, and could you, wish me a happy birthday?
8: Happy birthday. Happy birthday.
11: Thank you.
8: I hope that your boyfriend's personality on your birthday is the nice one.
11: Yeah, well...
12: Yeah. All right, so look, 14... How old is he?
11: 17.
12: Mm. All right. Forget it. Come on, baby. Really, you need this at 14? You need this kind of a source in your life?
11: I'm 15 on Wednesday.
12: Oh, all right. Well, you marry him then. Please. Just be 15. Huh. Okay, look, can you imagine trying to deal with this guy?
7: At 15?
12: 15 years old. I mean, come on. Multi-personality screwing around on you. He's 17. And as a guy, if he grew up with the alcoholic dad and he grew up in some chaos, this guy's probably out of control.
7: Yeah.
12: All right. It just, everybody, don't be scared to cut your losses. I mean, I think we do it a little too fast when it comes to therapy and education and jobs, but we don't do it fast enough when it comes to relationships.
7: Mm-hmm.
12: You know that part where you're ready just to walk out of your job because your manager gave you the stink eye, or after two rounds of therapy, you decided the guy's a quack and you don't need this anymore?
7: Careful, though. Our callers, the relationships that they'll walk out on will be the ones they should stick with.
12: Okay.
7: You know what I'm saying?
12: Why do you have to undermine my brilliant points?
7: I just
12: want to...
8: He was building something there.
12: That's the NyQuil talking. I know it.
8: He's building something beautiful.
12: I know. I'm sure I was going somewhere, yeah. And then you just pulled the carpet
7: out. I needed to say that.
12: Okay, good times there, Drew.
7: What did I say?
12: Okay. All right. Drew's sick. AFI is in studio tonight. We will. We got Adam and Jade in here, and then we'll rotate the other guys in. They got to go do their opening or their release party out at Tower Records on Sunset real soon, so they're just going to stay for the first hour. But we'll hear something off the new CD. You queued up there, Anderson? Yep, this one's called Girls Not Gray.
8: Cool.

0: Yeah.
1: Wow, listen to that applause. It's amazing.
0: AFI is in studio tonight. Adam and Jade are both here.
1: Hello.
0: Davey and Hunter are going to come in. Well, I guess they got to leave at 11. Oh, we'll do the swap midstream. Let them,
2: yeah, do it exactly at 10:30.
0: Yeah, let's be fair. Also, I wanted to give everyone a heads up that the new Crank Yankers are going Tuesday nights on Comedy Central.
2: And when do I get to do mine?
3: Crank Yanker.
0: Yeah, that's the puppet crank call show that all the world is buzzing about. Mm-hmm. So I want to give it's a new season, so I want to give the props out. That's Tuesday night, but a lot of the country is going to hear this show.
1: You're going to do one, Drew?
2: We did one.
0: Drew did one. Yeah, me and Drew did one.
2: Did a couple of them.
0: Yeah.
1: You were freestyling?
2: Yeah. When's it going to air?
0: Drew was freestyling.
1: Wow,
0: Drew, you asked me that 3 days ago.
2: I can't remember what you said.
0: I told you at the end of the season, because we did it fairly late in the run.
2: So, like, what's the end of the season mean? Like, May?
0: That bronchitis will have killed you long before it hits the air. Right, it'll be a fitting memorial.
2: Fair enough.
0: All right. We'll be back. Dr. Drew, phone number 1-800-LOVE-191. AFI is in the studio tonight. Adam and Jade are both here. And we'll bring in Davey and Hunter in about...
2: 3 minutes.
0: Yeah. Now, does that work out?
2: What do you mean?
0: I mean, they're both in for 30 minutes.
2: Yeah.
0: But does one of them get an extra break?
2: No.
0: Top of the hour thing? That's fair,
2: yeah,
0: right?
2: Good, yeah, it's all good.
0: All right, so we'll bring the other guys in 30 minutes. Sing the Sorrows, the name of the CD. It is coming out on Tuesday, but they're doing a big signing party tonight, midnight, at the Tower Records on Sunset. So if you want to get down there, you're in the L.A. area, and you want to get that CD, head on down. All right, so why don't we... you can also go to www.afireinside.com. There you go. .net, and you can get hold of the band that way and find out the schedule and all that kind of stuff. All right, let's take
2: one
0: call.
2: Yeah.
0: Leslie?
4: Yeah.
0: You're 18?
4: Yeah.
0: What's up?
4: I wanted to ask AFI, you know the first week that they played your Girls Not Gay song on K-Rock?
1: Mm-hmm.
4: People were getting pissed off because they thought you were getting too much exposure. And they don't want to hear you with other... They don't want kids listening to you because they listen to pop music, punk, whatever. What did you guys think about that?
5: Well, it's always been the goal of the band to allow as many people as possible to hear our music. So, I mean, we're really comfortable with being on the radio and we're comfortable with the record we've made. So, you know, we just want people to hear it.
1: It's understandable. I mean, I know bands that I'm the only one that knows about them, of the people that I know. You know, you're kind of jealous, and you want your band to be just yours. You don't want other people knowing about them. And it's understandable, but at the same time, if you play decent music, more and more people are going to find out, and it's just the natural progression of things for a band to get bigger.
0: Well, and also, you get your one band, but you spend the whole time, you like your one band, trying to talk your friends into listening to your one band, so it's
5: and
0: ironic.
5: And then as soon as they do.
0: As soon as it gets picked up, essentially a bunch of friends listen to it, now it's all of a sudden they've sold out.
5: Exactly. People have been telling us that we've sold out for years and years. We had a song off our first record played on the radio like once or twice in San Francisco, and suddenly we were a big sellout. So you get used to it.
0: I know. Well, that's the trappings of getting anywhere near the punk title. It's like if anything happens, if you have a kid, get married, make some money, or sell a record, it's like, well, he's sold out.
2: Yeah, no longer punk.
0: Yeah.
5: Luckily, we haven't been too worried about that for a long time.
0: All right. So, are we ready to do the transfer? Because we have Davey and Hunter coming in here and swapping out for Adam and Jade. Guys, a delight meeting you.
5: It was
0: much thank you. Much too short.
1: But thank you.
0: Well, we'll see. We can still talk in the halls.
1: Okay.
0: I mean, it's cool.
2: But don't be angry if Adam pays no attention to you. He forgets your name.
0: Oh, come on, buddy.
2: No, but I'm just saying, but... By the time somebody walks out in the hall, we're like, what was his name again?
0: I know that's a cold medicine talking, because that's not me.
2: Yeah.
0: You know how I am.
2: Yeah.
0: All right, guys. So now Davey and Hunter are here representing the band.
6: Hello.
7: Good evening, gentlemen.
0: Hi, nice to meet you.
7: Hi, nice to meet you, too.
0: Thanks for coming in and visiting our show.
7: I was talking to Drew earlier. I was hoping to sit on your lap tonight, Adam.
0: Oh, see, there was confusion. We thought that it was the other Adam. We thought it was the band Adam that you were speaking of.
7: Oh, no. Adam was just here.
2: Yeah.
7: You.
0: If it was closer to Christmas, I think we could do it. Because then you have that sort of theme, you know?
3: Yeah.
0: I'll give you a little ride during the commercial.
7: Thank
0: though.
7: You. All right.
0: That seems fair, right?
7: All right. We'll keep it between us.
0: Yeah. Well, mazel tov to the band's success.
7: Thank you very much.
0: And it's quite an outpouring of enthusiasm around here. It's usually just a morgue around here at night. There's nobody around. The people that are here are angry and sleepy. And you have people waiting outside. Everyone's studio's a buzz there. So,
7: nice
0: again, congratulations.
7: Thank you very much.
0: Thanks. And again, they're going to be down at the Tower Records at midnight doing their signing on Sunset. So you guys just jump in. You know how it goes. Lindsay?
4: Yes.
0: You're 20?
4: Yes.
0: What's up?
4: I think I'm falling for a gay guy.
0: Yeah. Mm.
4: That's not good.
7: You don't want to do that.
1: Yeah, that won't work.
7: Not much future in that.
0: Is he your friend?
4: Yes, I've known him for about 7 or 8 years.
0: Mm-hmm. And how long have you had a crush on him?
4: For the last year. At first, I thought it was just, I don't know, a phase, because I'd be like, get the tingly feeling inside, and then it'd go away. It was just a friend, and then it'd come back. It was just all weird. And now it's like she's stuck forever.
0: Yeah. But to me, this means nothing else is going on for you. You know what I mean? There's not other guys around.
4: Well, actually, I do have a boyfriend right now, which is really don't happen.
0: Yeah. Really?
4: Not really helping.
0: And so you're not into this guy that you're with now?
3: You're 20. This is sort of 14-year-old behavior, isn't it? Lindsay?
4: No, not really.
0: Well, obviously she's going to argue with her, Drew.
3: She's 20.
0: Yeah. Let's see if she argues with this. This is the work of a genius, a gifted genius, right, Lindsay?
4: Right.
0: See that? See how easy it is? All right, so, Lindsay.
4: Yes.
0: Why don't you break up with your boyfriend? Because clearly you're not into him.
4: Right. I don't know. It's just...
3: Adam is right. That's first order.
0: Are you not into him?
4: Not really.
3: All right, then just end that. That's one sort of clear issue here.
0: Right.
3: Being into the gay guy, what's your goal there? It's never going
0: to
3: happen.
0: Does he claim to be bi? Is he ever bi?
4: No, not even close. Mm-hmm. I don't even know why.
0: He's not even close. Is that intriguing to you that he's unavailable?
4: No, I don't know.
0: Okay, so you don't. You sound
3: just
0: confused.
3: No much, yeah.
0: All right?
4: What's that?
0: Okay. Obviously, she drifted off after Drew called her 14. Hey, Lindsay.
4: Yes.
0: Just go ahead. Don't have any kids, all right?
4: Oh, never planned on it.
0: Mm-hmm. You're never planning on it?
4: No.
0: What happened to you? What happened? Who's that? Your mom?
4: No, that's my cousin.
0: Oh. What'd your dad do to you?
6: Virgin.
4: Shut up.
0: Still a virgin?
4: Yeah, I'm still a virgin. Mm-hmm.
7: Much respect.
0: What happened?
4: I have no idea. Well,
0: where's your dad?
4: Actually, I think
0: please.
4: I hate guys.
0: Yeah. All right. Now there you go. Now we're getting somewhere.
3: All right.
4: It's my mom and my dad.
0: Right.
4: Have always fought. Only when I was around. It was always because of me. I was never good enough.
3: Oh, boy.
4: And my dad just, like, totally traumatized me.
3: Why? What'd he do?
4: I was always the bad person. Me and my sister couldn't fight. It was always me. I was the one always getting yelled at.
3: What did he do? Emotional abuse? Or did he hit you?
4: Very, very badly.
3: Physical abuse?
4: Emotional
3: abuse.
0: Right.
4: Very badly.
3: All right, well, that's enough.
0: Good times.
3: Yeah. The thing about outcome with emotional abuse is that has one of the most profound impacts on self-esteem. And so kids that have gone through that end up with really low self-esteem. Now, interestingly, most of the girls that get that go out and have a lot of sex with guys.
0: I know.
3: Maybe
0: she's a lesbian?
3: Yeah.
0: No, I think she just got soured on the whole sort of male-female experience.
3: Yeah.
0: It's freaked her out a little bit. Mm. So she's looking for a guy.
3: She doesn't like anybody. So she wants a guy that's unavailable.
0: Yeah, she can have no realistic chance of having a relationship with. But listen, I don't blame her because I was looking at a gay couple. I was out, where the hell was I? I was out to dinner or something the other night. And I was looking at this gay guy and he was glowing. And he must have been in his 40s, but it didn't look like he had pores, you know. The gay men look like they're
3: waxing.
0: Illuminated.
3: Right.
0: Because they're buffed. You know, it's like they use the exfoliating cream on there, and then they just hit themselves with a loofah, and they just look like the hood of a car that's been polished with carnauba wax. You know, and he's wearing a tank top, and he's all tan, and there's not a hair on him. He's all buff, and he's you could tell the guy was in his 40s, but he looked brand new, and it was like I was like, guy's a nice piece of ass over there.
6: That's right. You're in.
0: I kind of see what's going on. Yeah. And then we got the twin, you know, we got the dual income thing.
3: Oh, the lifestyle, forget it.
0: You know, the guy's probably a master chef. World traveler. Think coming up with all these elaborate fantasies. We're on a cruise. He's exfoliating in the bathroom for 22 hours. I'm on the deck sunning.
3: How about the design projects in your new house?
0: Oh, he's got some new stuff that's made out of apricot shells that he uses as a scrub. Eventually just scrubs his face off. There's just nothing but shiny bone.
7: He could probably fix you up pretty good.
0: Yeah.
7: Fix you up, you up a little bit.
0: My eyebrows are a mess.
7: Oh, that's gone. Yeah.
0: I was going to say something like Eartha Kitt when he was done with my eyebrows.
3: You're so goddamn into oral sex that, what the hell? You won't even, what difference does it make to you?
0: The guy's prettier than any woman I've been with. Has nicer pores. I just close my eyes. I lean back.
3: Oh, that famous position. The famous.
0: I would get, I would recline, I would receive oral.
3: Receive, that's what it is. Receiving.
0: I would let him wax and buff my face. I would let him style my hair. I'd have him in the kitchen.
7: Do you want to rethink me sitting on your lap right now? There might be the time right now.
0: And as far as the chick thing went, I think with time I could get past that.
3: You'd miss the boobs, but you could probably sort of find a way around that.
0: I think I could.
3: Because you'd...
0: Here's what I'd do.
3: Where are the boobs when you're getting oral sex anyway?
0: I would put a flat screen on the TV, on the ceiling.
3: Yeah.
0: On the ceiling and just run like a big boob video. He'd give me oral and we'd be done.
3: That's it?
0: It'd be great.
3: My God. I'm scared what you've just invented.
0: No jewelry would ever be exchanged. You know what I mean? There'd be none of those crazy conversations. I had a huge argument with my wife tonight because she wouldn't go along with me on something that I got to go to the dentist tomorrow and get a tooth pulled. And I was like... I always go nuts because they make everything out of metal and they clank it in my mouth. And I said, there's nothing more annoying than metal, than a hollow metal tube, the one they're sucking my life out, you know, all the blood out and everything. Mm-hmm. It's whacking it against my teeth for an hour. And she goes, wouldn't bother me. I knew she was mad about something, but this was it, you know. And I said, what do you mean? Of course metal bothers you when you get hit in the teeth. She's like, no, not me.
3: Yeah, I don't get that either. I don't get that when the man.
0: All right, but here's where the conversation went. So I said, listen, are you telling me that if someone took something metal and just was banging it on your teeth for an hour, it wouldn't bother? Nope. Well, nope, not at all. I said, are you nuts? And she said, no. And so she went to the kitchen. But this is a great argument.
7: Oh, man.
0: She comes to the kitchen. Go get a spoon. Get a spoon and bang it against your teeth and you see how it feels. So she comes back with a butter knife. And she starts banging the butter knife against it. But it's flat, you know. She's kind of just doing a flat dance. Oh, no. No, no. You go back and get a spoon. Go back and get a spoon and go bang that against your teeth. So she goes back. She gets a spoon. Now she's standing in front of me with a spoon and she's going, gang, gang, gang, gang, gang, gang. And then she's giving me, see? Not doing anything. I said, give me that spoon. So I take the spoon. And I said, see, it's not bothering you because you can control it. You give me the spoon. You let me do it. So she's standing there. That's 9:15. I'm in a towel. And I'm taking a spoon. It's in my wife's mouth and I'm banging it around. Ha ha. Not so pleasant, is it, anymore? She goes, hey, not bothering me. And then so I'm hitting it a little harder on her team.
3: Oh,
0: she's like,
3: God.
0: Doesn't bother me. Oh. And then I realized, this is it. I got to go gay. This would never happen. We would have separate rooms. We wouldn't even be talking. you know what I'm saying?
3: Just wait till they're kids.
0: There's no way I'd be taking a spoon and banging it inside my gay lover's mouth.
3: Oh, yeah. It'll just be your penis.
0: That's right. All right. I'm getting all heated up now. I'm getting excited. AFI's in the studio. We'll take a little break. Davey and Hunter are both here. We've done a little member exchange. Yeah. And we'll be back. Hey, everybody. It's Loveline. I'm Adam. It's Dr. Drew. AFI's in the studio tonight. Davey and Hunter are both here from the band because we did a little band switch out. Now, the band is only going to be here until the 11 o'clock hour because they have to go over to the tower on Sunset and sign the new CD.
7: Yes.
0: But we do appreciate you coming in here for the first hour.
3: That's going to be a scene, I bet.
7: I think it'll be fun. We just did one earlier. Hello to all the kids who are there in Brea.
6: Yeah, there were
7: Thank you very much for coming.
6: 700 kids? Mm.
7: 7, 8, something like that.
0: They do come out to those things.
7: They do. And they bring presents, very nice presents. Thank you for all the gifts and kind words. We have wonderful, wonderful, wonderful fans, by the way.
3: We saw them.
0: Drew, do you, like, when you were coming up, did Count Basie ever do a signing like when you were in high school, or Les Brown, or any of those? I mean, I guess, what's his name's plane went down in the war? What was that?
2: Glenn Miller.
0: So you probably would have caught him. Yeah. You're probably a little older when Glenn
2: was playing at the that ballroom in Boston. I caught him.
0: You're already in your 20s, so when Glenn was in
2: college,
0: his heyday.
2: Going
0: to college. Yeah. Okay. But do you remember this kind of stuff going down? No, seriously, though.
2: No,
0: Led
2: Zeppelin did not show up.
0: Didn't do this. And what about, like, Speedwagon or something like that?
2: No.
0: Don't remember any of that?
2: Do you?
0: How about who played your prom? Snotty Scotty and the Hankies?
2: Or I told you I was at a prom with
0: Van Halen.
7: Wow.
2: Yeah.
0: Yeah.
7: David Lee Roth.
2: Yeah, I was giving blood at my kid's football team, blood drive, and I was lying in this room. I thought, I have been in this room. Oh, my God.
7: That's
2: it was a room I was in 1973, 74.
7: Wow.
2: Van Halen was playing on this little crazy platform.
0: Wow.
7: Prom.
2: Yeah.
7: That's really cool.
0: And Drew, you knew at the time they were going to be big stars?
2: No, they sucked, actually.
0: All right.
7: Do they have the flash pots? I read his autobiography and said they used to make their own pyrotechnics.
0: Not pyrotechnics.
2: They had an organ player. I remember that. There was an organist.
7: Organ? Whoa. Like a Hammond or something?
2: Yeah, it was strange.
7: And Van Halen? You sure you're watching Van Halen?
2: Maybe there was somebody else playing that night. I'm getting confused or something. Right. There's definitely Van Halen there.
7: I don't know.
0: No, they were there. Oh, you don't know if they had a keyboard, so.
2: Yeah.
0: All right, okay. Let's talk to Christy, who's 18. Christy?
8: Hi.
0: What's up?
8: How are you guys doing?
0: Good.
8: Okay, I'm not sexually, like, I don't have, I'm still a virgin, but, like, I still, like, you know, have foreplay and stuff with guys and stuff, like, and I'm 18, and, like, I've been eaten out 3 times,
0: mm-hmm.
8: and they're all by different guys.
0: I see. They just sort of tagged out, and the next guy came in, or?
8: No.
0: Oh, this is over the course of a couple evenings.
8: No, a couple of weeks. Like, oh, I'm a
0: couple
8: good,
0: weeks.
8: Yeah.
0: Okay.
7: It's a long time.
8: I really want to save myself till marriage. So, like, I'm trying to be good, but, like, I can't help it because, you know, I'm human. I have emotions and feelings and urges and whatnot,
0: sure,
8: right?
0: Sure, sure.
8: Yeah, so.
2: 3 different guys.
8: And then, what happened? Okay, so today it happened, and, like, past times, like, once, first time I read...
0: Today was number 3, or was there a fourth guy?
8: Yeah, was number 3.
0: Number 3 came in, all right.
8: Yeah, and the first time that happened, like, I totally read, like, went to my orgasm, like, totally had a good time. I was like, woo, right, that was good stuff, right?
0: Mm-hmm.
8: And then the second time, like, I was sort of confused, like, he told me it was his first time, but he went at it so quickly, I don't think it really was. But anyways, he didn't, like, it was sort of weird, like, he
2: didn't
8: had no
2: work.
8: Idea what he was doing.
2: Didn't work, all right.
8: Yeah.
0: Yeah.
8: And then today, like, really, really good, like, I'm totally, like, because I've had, like, a crush on this guy for a while, I'm like, you know, we're not going to be committed or anything, but we just decided we're just going to have friends, we're going to be friends,
0: sure.
8: You know, with a little messing around and stuff.
0: Yeah.
2: Friends so, with benefits, yeah.
8: Right. Not Special all girls friends. Want commitment, just to let you guys know.
0: Yeah.
2: Christy wants lithium, but she doesn't want credit.
0: Sane ones do. So we'll get into what's wrong with you in a little bit. But was it the second guy was the guy you liked, or the third guy?
2: Today.
0: All right. So how did he do?
8: Awesome. Like, I was so impressed, right?
0: Really?
8: Yes. Very, very
0: nice.
8: Impressed. And then, like, I was like, because you know when, like, I'm going to the climax and, like, there's pressure and, like, I don't know if I peed. I don't know what happened, but, like, I got so nervous, like, I just, like, sort of stopped.
0: You stopped?
8: Yeah, like, I didn't want to do it anymore because I wasn't sure, like, I felt like if I was going to pee or something, I don't want to pee on him.
2: Oh, so you,
0: right.
2: Oh, so you felt like you were going to urinate.
8: Yeah, like, do girls urinate?
2: But,
8: like,
2: yes, there is such a thing.
0: Even
2: more than urinating, there's a fear or feeling of urination, but some women do have orgasmic incontinence, and some actually release a bunch of other fluids that's
0: hey, it would be fair to guys. For ages, we suffered with the fear of blowing wind during sex, and yet
2: for ages,
7: but you can't pee,
0: it's
7: right?
0: It's not a man.
7: We were actually talking about this on the way down. I'm under the impression that there's a biological, like, safeguard when you have, like, a full erection.
2: You can't pee, right?
7: It's impossible.
2: I was always trained that you couldn't. I certainly can't overcome that myself. However, we have callers that claim they can do that.
7: You can do it, Adam.
0: I do it in the morning.
7: Full on. Not in the morning. No, it comes down a little bit in the morning
2: by the time
7: you get to the toilet.
2: We're talking about in
0: well,
2: action.
0: When get to the sink, but
7: whatever, same room. You know,
0: same corner of the room, couch. I can't whiz in the toilet with a boner, but I can go in the sink.
2: When
0: no
2: you
0: problem.
2: Put it to service, though, it ain't nothing, no pee coming.
7: Right.
0: No.
7: Right.
0: No. Hey, Christy?
8: Yeah.
0: What's your nationality?
8: I'm Asian.
0: Drew heard that. Very, very interesting.
8: I'm a what's it called? Exception to all Asians.
2: No. And then now you can start asking your questions.
8: Okay.
2: You see what I'm saying, Adam?
0: Yes. Okay.
8: So is that like? But I don't want to pee on him. Like.
0: Oh, okay. All right. Well, hold on a second. Now, did you perform oral sex on him?
8: No, I never have, and like, I don't plan to because I think dick is so disgustingly ugly.
0: You think the penis is ugly?
8: Yes, I think it's hideous. Like, I'm
0: really
8: scared of it.
0: Mm. Hold on, we got an Asian Jew here. I've never seen this mixture before. This is incredible. Wait, your mother's Asian, your father's Jewish?
8: No, I'm also Asian.
0: Wow. Interesting. And you'll not give this guy, you'll not reciprocate with the oral, even though you're very much enamored with him.
8: Mm-hmm. Like, I told him I'm not going to do it. Like, that's fine.
0: All right. Now... We're gonna put a finer point on the Asian. We're saying Korean.
8: Yeah.
0: Drew knows.
8: How'd you know?
0: He can smell you. He knows a Korean.
8: Okay.
0: Yes, I like to think you are a
2: because,
0: South Korean.
2: Because I know the rebound against the intensely controlling parent.
0: Yeah.
2: And that's what this is.
0: The Korean families are pretty uptight with
8: no,
0: the kids.
8: I'm like the exception to everything. Like, I had the most weirdest family.
0: What do they do?
8: Well, I don't live with my parents. Like, yeah. Ever since high school started, I haven't lived with my parents. I've been living with my sister.
0: Were they strict, your parents?
8: No, not at all. My mom's, like, one of the most, like, she's trusts me more than anything. Like, right. I don't
2: know.
8: Now,
2: I'm totally confused. But I was all completely on board all the
8: time. I tell you, like, I'm the exception to every Korean family.
7: Wait, why don't you live with them?
8: Because my mom lives in Korea because that's where her work is.
2: Oh, boy.
8: She has a business over there, and I don't live with my dad because they're divorced. And I have a really crazy, effed up childhood.
2: Mm-hmm. And get that.
8: Relate to me being scared of the whole male organ and stuff.
0: Yeah. What was up? Were you molested?
8: Yeah, and I rarely remember it, though.
2: Yeah. It was enough to freak you out, so.
8: Yeah, it was, like, in second grade by my friend's grandpa.
2: Oh, my God.
0: Wow. And a round eye, non-Korean, as we call him?
8: He was Asian. I don't remember what.
0: Uh-huh.
2: Oh, my goodness.
0: Old Asian guys doing
8: that. I know. They're sort of sick.
0: No. I would think if they'd be last on my list of the pedophiles.
8: No, you'd be surprised.
2: Oh, Christy pulls them out, I guess.
0: Really?
8: Yeah.
2: All right. So, Christy, there's more going on here than just, hey, I don't want commitment, right?
8: I'm sorry?
2: There's more going on with you than just, hey, I don't want commitment.
8: Yeah, well, it's
2: I mean,
8: because,
2: you need arousal. You probably go to raves and you do all kinds of stuff.
0: All right, Drew's on a roll now with his Korean and his raves.
2: Well, but I mean, she leads out a lot of raves.
0: Okay,
2: so the manager was overwhelming.
0: Here's the thing: she doesn't want to have sex. She got traumatized. You got to get some help for that trauma, and
2: I mean,
0: that's about it.
2: Abandoning family. I mean, God's sakes.
0: Otherwise, it's just sort of acting out, and you go through your life. You're scared of the penis.
2: She sounds bipolar. Blah, blah, blah, blah, blah, you know.
0: Yeah. Well, here's the thing about Asians. Either you can't pry a word out of them with a flat bar, or you can't get them to shut up. There's no in-between with the Asians. They're auctioneers, or you can't choke them. You can give them a Heimlich to get a vowel out of them. I don't know what that is. It's either game on or game off with the Asians.
2: Game on with Christy.
0: I've explained this many times. It's either super, super reverent Asians that do all the bowing and everything, or it's the crazy guy with the squatted Acura and the funky hair.
7: That's what I'm talking about.
0: That's what I'm saying.
7: That's the world I want to get into.
0: There's no in-between Asians. There's no middle ground with the Asians.
2: You said the same thing about the Israelis.
0: Israelis, super pussy or commando.
2: Green beret.
0: Green beret, kill you with piano wire. Israeli. No middle ground. Jews, either. Am I right? Am I right? You got the guy who's like balding. He's an orthodontist, and his wife's brow beats him all day long. That's that Jew. That's the North American domestic Jew we have out here. True, we your lineage. You know. And then there's the crazy Israeli commando Jew, super hairy forearm guy. He knows how to kill. His name's like Avo, and he wants to explain how to kill guys with his thumbs.
2: Sounds like Yul Brynner when he talks.
0: Yeah, and he explains that he did time in the Israeli army, and they trained to kill him with the hands. There's that guy. But there's not the in-between Jew, and there's not the in-between Asian. See, us white guys, we got the in-between guys. That's where we're flexible.
7: I'm pretty extreme myself.
0: Yeah, you're pretty extreme, but there are other Anglo versions who are just in-between.
7: That's true.
0: You know what I mean? Mm-hmm. Not too edgy, just a little in-between. All right. All right, so everyone clear on that?
2: Take a break.
0: Oh, yeah, we got to say goodbye to AFI, too, because they got to go do the big signing down at Tower Records.
7: Guys,
0: it was a delight, and come back for an unabbreviated version of this anytime you want.
7: Yeah. Thank you very much.
0: We'll be right back.

0: line, man. That's Dr. Drew, phone number 1-800-LOVE-191.
1: It is interesting how we can read voices, though, isn't it? You and I?
0: Drew, new
1: people,
0: agent.
1: But people don't know what I was doing. Don't know why that you didn't mention what I had done.
0: Drew beat off during the break.
1: And that was very impressive. Band was moved.
0: All right. I didn't think he went. He told me not to say it on the air. I was a little surprised, but whatever. He did it. It's cool. I caught him. No big deal. World moves on, Drew. Let's just keep going with the show.
1: All right. No.
0: Huh?
1: Yeah.
0: Oh, was there something else you want to discuss? Oh, Drew, after our last call, wrote down Asian.
1: During the call,
0: wrote down Asian and then wrote down Korean, but slid the paper over to me. I don't know. Drew, you're allowed to, you're not racist if you mention races, you know. You know what I'm saying?
1: Yeah, but it's a little bit of the magician act, you know what I mean?
0: Yeah, I understand.
1: It's an interesting quality to it.
0: Well, AFI has left the building. Record signing over at Tower on Sunset. Nice guys. Glad to meet them. I'm ironically finishing off chocolate and heading in to have a second tooth pulled tomorrow afternoon.
1: What?
0: Mm-hmm.
1: I thought all this work was to save teeth. Are they going to get another implant there too?
0: Yes, I will. Yes.
1: A pull and then an implant. Do you have an implant in place now?
0: No, I don't. I just have a metal post that is in there.
1: That is a euphemism for...
0: What?
1: Something. Let's see it. Yeah. It looks like some sort of...
0: It's big.
1: Yeah. It's a post. You think it's maybe a little screw sticking up.
0: No, it's 6 millimeters, yeah. Which is coming on to a quarter inch.
1: Mm.
0: And that's the same size hole they need to drill into my jaw in order to thread that post into.
1: And the next door tooth, huh?
0: Yeah. That is good times.
1: Mm-hmm.
0: I'm going to a new dentist this time, though.
1: What?
0: Yeah.
1: How many dentists have you been through now?
0: 4 or 5.
1: Oh, my God.
0: Well, listen.
1: Where'd you find this one?
0: Well, this guy did my teeth whitening, and he's a good guy. He's expensive as hell. He's over there in, like, Beverly Hills. And this guy's got a horrible combination. He's a dentist whose number one hobby is photography.
1: Yeah.
0: His entire office is filled with before and after pictures.

0: I don't share your love of teeth. That's what I'm gonna say to you.
1: And really, and teeth, mouths never look worse than in a photograph. You know, with the spreaders and stuff.
0: You can't even tell.
1: You can't tell it's a mouth.
0: You don't
1: really
0: see the person's nose or anything. You just see the whole goddamn mouth. Yeah. And the befores are like, you have to avert your gaze. It's like, speaking of gaze, it's like looking at gay porn. I mean, the before, I mean, there's guys who came here from different countries and stuff. Where there's, you know, no fluoride in the water. Mm-hmm. Yellow and stuff's crooked and there's weird saliva. And the guy just ate a churro or something. It's a mess. And I'm just standing there thinking about my own pain and my own teeth. And I'm staring at nothing but mouth. It's like, I want to get something else going in there. I love the guys that are in love with their profession. It always makes me a little nervous. You know what I mean?
1: Yeah.
0: Anyway, this guy's good. And this guy, you know, he did that thing where dentists are like everybody else. They're like every carpenter I knew would come into a house that they were supposed to work on, and they'd look around. Oh, boy. What happened here? Well, the last guy, guess he went with a butt joint. Not a big fan of the rabbit or the dado. Interesting. Yeah, see what he did here? Yeah, he should have went with a cope. Instead, he went with a 90 on that. Wouldn't have done it that way. You know, this is what everyone does. Everyone beats up everyone else's work. So this guy's looking into my mouth, and of course, it's the work of everyone but him. And he's like, what happened here? It's like, all right, come on. Not good. So he's doing this whole thing, and he's like, you need to come in here, and we need to take care of this tooth. We need to take these out. We need to rework this. And I'm like, listen, answer me this. You got that thing that sprays water in people's mouth, right? He goes, yeah. I go, you got a heater on it? He goes, no, I don't. I go, you don't have a heater on it? He goes, nope. And he goes, is there even such a device to heat this water? And I said, oh, yes, there is. I've done a little research from, my constant complaining makes me an expert in almost everything. And he's like, well, I'll tell you what, if I get those heaters installed, will you come over here? And I said, all right, you got a deal. So he had the heaters installed with that water.
1: Oh, my God.
0: Well, why do I need a cold mountain water sprayed on my sensitive teeth?
1: I think you and he were separated at birth or something.
0: He's a businessman. I'm just saying.
1: How badly does he need to redo your one tooth? He's got images all over his office of all the stuff.
0: He's got like $5,000 worth of work to do in my mouth. Right. Stupid heater probably cost him $180.
1: But what I like is he looks at you and says, that's a good idea. I should do it anyway.
0: Yes. Yeah, when your mouth is back and everything's all shot up and sore and they're just spraying that cold water all over your teeth,
1: that shows
0: it hurts.
1: An interesting ability to get through inertia. You know what I mean? When you're doing your thing every day, just doing it the way you do it, it's pretty remarkable to be able to make a change, boom, like that.
0: Well, I don't blame people for not necessarily implementing or knowing things. Oh yeah, actually I do every day, but I really blame them for going, is that a fact?
1: Yeah.
0: And let's move on.
1: Yeah, that's a good idea.
0: Yeah, my last dentist is like, oh yeah, they got those. Been out for a while now.
1: That's a great idea.
0: And I'm like, and where are they? He's like, yeah, I don't get them. Mm. And so he never got them. So there's it. Screw it. Yes, everyone should do this. Go to the people that do what you want.
1: Yeah.
0: I can have nice hot water sprayed on my teeth tomorrow when I'm writhing in pain.
1: Does he give you nitrous?
0: He's giving me nitrous and like a shot in the ass or something.
1: Oh, Jesus Christ.
0: I told him, look, here's what I want.
1: I want a tape recorder going. You've got to get a microphone in there.
0: I told him I wanted to be darted. I told him that when I get out of my car in the parking lot, I want one of your employees to actually hit me with a blowgun in the neck. And then tag me like a rhino, just drag me into the office and work on me. I don't even want to know. And then I'm just going to wake up slumped over my steering wheel back of my car with my mouth fixed. Maybe it'll be a couple hours later. Maybe it'll be a couple days later. I don't care.
1: And there'll be a scar in your back where they took your kidney, man?
0: Oh, yeah, he's going to give me a shot or a pill or something. Yeah. This is why I'm not going to my other dentist, too, because I'm like... He's like, oh, you got that post in your mouth. And I'm like, yeah. And he goes, whew, that's tough, you know, because they cut through the gum and they drill a hole in your bone.
1: Yeah.
0: And I said, yeah. And he goes, did you give you a sedative or a shot or anything? I'm like, no, he didn't. And he's like, oh, wow.
1: Well, no, who's going to actually make the tooth for the one that's a post now?
0: Man, let them fight over it. Here's my point. I was like, yeah, why didn't the guy give me a pill or a sedative or something? He said, I don't know. That's tough. And I was like, this son of a bitch.
1: So interesting how you evaluate their work. Hot water, sedation. Nothing else matters. It's just interesting.
0: Well, my mouth's open for a goddamn hour while these guys wreak havoc in it. I want to be sedated.
1: Yeah, right.
0: Is there

0: with that?
1: No, I'm not passing judgment on it. No, no.
0: I got the a-holes that are trying to talk me out of nitrous every time.
1: All right.
0: How about the nitrous, Doc? Mom, you don't need it. Yeah, I do. Yeah, we had a 9-year-old girl in here the other day. She didn't. Yeah. I want it!
1: Yeah, you flap your lips like that for 5 minutes. And they're like, Mr. Kroll, come right over here, please. Turn the gas on, honey.
0: Arguing with me over the goddamn nitrous. Bring it on!
1: Hillary 14.
0: How dare you?
2: Hi. I was wondering if I should get... By the way, I love you guys. I listen to you all every night.
0: Thanks, baby doll.
2: I was wondering if I should get therapy for when I was in 7th grade. I think that was... Yeah, when I was like 12. I was molested.
1: What happened?
2: I was vacationing in Mexico, and I...
0: Enough said. Enough said.
2: And I was walking back to the hotel, and this guy just ran up behind me and touched me.
1: Yeah, it's, unless something had happened to you when you were younger that sort of re-triggered some old post-traumatic stress feelings, it's hard to make much of that. I mean,
0: did she say 12?
1: Yeah.
0: So it was a couple of years ago.
2: Yeah.
0: And what do you mean ran up behind you and just touched you?
2: Well, I was walking back to the hotel, and he was just standing there, and so I walked past him, and he just ran up behind me and grabbed me and started touching me.
0: Just like copping a feel as fast as he could?
2: Yeah.
1: And then he let you go?
2: Yeah.
1: And how long did that go on for?
2: Like, I think it was like less than a minute, but I was like kicking and screaming and stuff.
0: Yeah. Well, it's a little traumatizing.
1: It's traumatizing.
0: But it doesn't... I wouldn't say you were sexually molested.
1: Right. It's traumatic and it's unpleasant, but if it's to the point where you're still like having sleep problems and mood disturbances, that suggests that you've been traumatized when you were younger, and this sort of re-triggered some of those feelings.
2: Okay.
1: Anything happen when you were a little child?
2: No.
0: All right.
1: Are you depressed or anything else going on?
2: Not really.
1: Is this thing bothering you all the time?
2: Not really.
0: All right. Well,
1: now, wait a minute. What do you mean? I mean, you must have thought it was something important for you.
2: Well, it's just sometimes it just scares me so much that I can't even move. It just, like, freaks me out.
1: All right. See, that freezing thing suggested something else happened that sort of indoctrinated that kind of biology into your system. You know what I'm saying?
2: I don't think anything else happened. It's just, I don't, like, I'm not comfortable around guys. They just bother me.
1: We like that about you.
0: How's your dad doing?
1: They should bother you right now.
2: My dad's great. I love my dad.
0: Okay. All right. Look,
1: if you want treatment, sure, by all means, I'd look into it. But it doesn't sound, nothing jumps out at me.
0: Well, I mean, I think you could be treated for almost like post-traumatic stress.
1: Yeah, that's what she's describing.
0: Somebody assaulted you. I wouldn't. And there is an emphasis on the sexual assault, though it wouldn't be traditional.
1: No,
0: there's for that.
1: Yes, there's no doubt that these are post-traumatic stress type symptoms, but the fact that something is sort of, you know, really, when a classic post-traumatic stress disorder, you have to feel that your life is in danger. That's sort of a classic description of it. And a guy comes up and gooses you, it's like, yeah, it's unpleasant, it makes you feel out of control and powerless, but you don't really feel like your capacity, your possibility of going on being is being threatened.
0: Yeah.
1: Unless you were traumatized in some funny way when you were very, very young, and this sort of just brought that all back.
0: All right. Well, also, people mature at different times. There's 14-year-olds that are call this show every night that think they're 25, and there are 14-year-olds who are a little slower in their progression sexually.
1: Yeah.
0: And when it comes to the opposite sex, that's fine.
1: It's good.
0: Yeah, just hang back. Loves her dad. They go to Mexico.
1: Yeah. From Seattle.
0: Beth?
3: Yes?
0: You're 21?
3: Yes.
1: He must be an airline pilot.
3: Hmm?
1: Hang on a second. I want to know that.
0: What, her dad?
1: Yeah.
0: Oh, like, who are you, Kreskin, all of a sudden? Oh, Jesus Christ. Hillary?
1: Hillary, you there? No, she's not.
0: All right, the world may never know. Mm. All right.
1: Trying to
0: think the farthest I ever got with my parents. I think I went to, I made out to Northridge with my dad.
1: Wow, impressive. Yeah.
0: It's all the way on the other side of the valley. Beth?
3: Yes?
0: You're 21?
3: Yes.
0: I'm sorry. Go ahead.
3: I have a question. About a year and 4 months ago, my fiancé died. And since then...
1: What happened?
3: He got in a car accident.
1: Mm.
0: Wow.
3: I'm in the Marine Reserves, and I was away in training.
1: And what were the circumstances of this car accident?
3: It was just bad weather.
1: Just bad weather.
3: Bad weather, and he hit some water on the highway that we lived on, and hydroplaned, and it kicked the car sideways, and before the car ended up dying, and before he had a chance to get out of the other lane, he was T-boned.
0: Oh.
3: And he died instantly. Him and a really good friend of ours were both in the car.
1: Oh.
3: And
0: someone else was in the car?
3: Yes, another friend of mine.
0: How did they do?
3: He died instantly, too. Mm.
0: Really?
3: Yeah.
0: Wow, just someone's going full speed when they hit him, huh?
3: Well, the speedway, the speed on the road they were on is 50 miles an hour.
0: Mm. So. Yeah, yeah.
1: It's been going 75, though.
0: All right. Wow. All right. Yeah. Sad.
3: But my question is, since then, I have had other relationships, and one in particular, I was with him for a good while. We got together about 4 months after my fiance died.
0: Sure.
3: And it's like with him, I cannot complete the orgasm. I get all the way up to it,
0: mm-hmm.
3: and right as it's about to happen, just nothing.
1: What do you feel?
3: Like frustration, because it really sucks that I can't get off.
1: Are you on medication?
3: No.
0: You're like angry about it.
3: Mm-hmm. No, I'm just like, you know, well, after a while it's gotten to me, but it's like when I've like had just, you know, flings with somebody,
0: mm-hmm.
3: I have no, it just, I'm able to get off, but with him,
1: the closeness.
0: Oh,
3: I could not.
0: Well, your fiance was tragically taken away. You feel this bond with this new guy, and now you don't want to give it up.
1: Mm-hmm. Yeah, that's understandable, right?
0: That's how women work. Like some kind of crazy cuckoo clock.
3: Yeah,
0: but it makes sense.
3: Okay.
0: All right. So what it is like, you can't give him your orgasm because you can't be that intimate with him
1: because of
0: what you've had taken away from you so recently.
1: Yeah. It just kind of stay with it. Hang in there. I'm sure this will happen. How does he respond to you?
3: Not too well, considering we just recently broke up.
1: Oh, all right. Well,
3: yeah, we had some issues, and that was kind of one of the leading intos. He took it as it was his fault.
1: What else were there? What other issues were there? Yeah, I wonder if this is just a guy you shouldn't be having an orgasm with.
3: He was a guy that was really good for me because he was the friend that was there for me through my fiance's death.
1: Oh, yeah, but listen, that just means he was waiting around for you.
0: Pick up the pieces. Yeah. First piece he picks up is the vagina.
1: Right.
3: Yeah, but it was different, though.
1: No.
3: He did express to me he was interested in me.
1: Of course.
0: I pick up the vagina first, then I pick up the left boob, then I pick up the anus. And then I go for the right boob. The mouth. Yeah. Jeez, I got to work on the pieces. Yeah. When I'm there to pick up.
1: Yeah, the guy that's there to cry on your shoulder, for your shoulder to provide you a shoulder to cry on, that is a guy just waiting for you to be vulnerable. Yeah. I understand as a woman, you don't understand that for you, a vulnerable guy, it's like, yuck.
3: I do understand. I have six older brothers.
0: Yeah. A lot of guys try to bend you right over that casket.
3: Mm-hmm. Mm-hmm. See,
1: That's your move.
3: He waited. He did not pursue anything at all.
0: On a closed casket. Yeah,
1: I understand. Yeah, patient. Okay. Patient is.
0: Okay. Well, but you broke up with this guy, and seems like you're gonna stay broken up with him.
3: Oh yes, definitely.
0: All right. Well, then it's water under the bridge, as they say.
3: But the thing with me was like, I didn't know.
0: All right. Well, you didn't
3: go.
0: You've been through some trauma. And you felt the intimacy with this guy, and you didn't want to give it up.
1: Yeah,
0: that's what we think.
1: Yeah, I think the guy may have been kind of dangerous to be with anyway, so.
0: Whatever it was, your instincts were probably good. You're 21. You've had a crazy year.
1: Mm-hmm.
0: Let's take a breather. Mm. Maybe don't be in a relationship for 6 months. You know what I'm saying?
1: Yeah.
0: That's all right.
1: Absolutely.
0: Mm-hmm. All right, let's talk to Tiffany, 17. Tiffany?
4: Yeah?
0: What's up, girl?
4: Okay, I was dating
0: this boy
4: for 6 months, and that was 6 months ago that we were dating.
1: Yeah.
4: And we never kissed or anything.
1: How long were you dating for?
4: For 6 months.
1: I thought you said 6 months ago they were dating.
4: And we were dating for 6 months.
1: For 6 months, all right.
4: And it was sort of frustrating because he wouldn't kiss me,
0: uh-huh.
4: and I didn't know why. And so, like, finally I just ended up breaking up with him.
1: You didn't ask him why?
4: Like, I asked him, and he's all, well, it's just my own problem.
0: Well, he never tried to kiss you, or after you had established it, he wasn't much for kissing?
4: No, like, no matter, no, any way, like.
1: He never kissed?
4: Never.
1: Ever.
4: And I was all, oh, my gosh.
0: So you're dating for 6 months, and he never kissed you?
4: Never.
0: And what, did he do anything else?
4: All we did was hold anal. Hands and hug. That's it.
0: All right.
4: It was pretty boring. And
1: Anal.
0: Just hugging, holding hands, cornholing, and that was all.
4: That's pretty much it.
0: Okay.
4: And then, like, but lately I've started to like him again.
0: Sure, what's not to like?
4: I've decided that I'm going to kiss him.
0: Okay.
1: All right, good.
4: But
5: But I don't know how to do it. Like, if I should tell him that I'm going to, or if I should just...
0: No.
6: Yeah, you got to grab him and kiss him.
0: Well, now, but he said he had reasons why he didn't kiss.
6: Like, maybe one of the reasons is he can't initiate. Because, like, can't do it.
5: I guess he was, really nervous about it. And he didn't. He thought I was going to be all like, no, don't kiss me or something. And I was thinking in my head, like, why would I think that?
0: Yeah. Well, if a girl's going out, okay, thank you. Let's talk to guys for a second. If a girl has agreed to go out with you and be with you. Now, there's two scenarios where they don't want you to kiss them. One is it's like a blind date or first date, and it's not going too good. And the girl's thinking, please, no kiss at the end of the date. Because there will not be a second date.
6: Right.
0: I can't make myself disappear. We're halfway into the meal. I don't even want to be here. The other one is I hope this guy doesn't think this is a date. I told him he could swing by because he said he rides his mountain bike my house. And I told him I didn't care if he stopped by and took a look at the architecture or something. But this is not a date. I hope he doesn't think it's a date. But if you eliminate those two things, meaning you guys are dating and you've been on multiple dates, a woman wants you to kiss her.
6: Yeah.
0: And wants you to do it in fast order.
6: Yeah.
0: And so guys got to do this. And you can't think about it. You can't intellectualize it too much. Am I right, Drew?
6: Yeah.
0: It's got to be more of an animal process.
6: I'm just wondering what's the matter with that guy.
0: Mm.
6: If he just really lacks the capacity to initiate.
0: Maybe he's super spazzy.
6: Yeah.
0: You know how guys are.
6: Yeah, yeah.
0: They get uptight. It's a mess. You know what I'm saying?
6: Yeah.
0: All right. So, guys, just go. Just make a move. And then don't discuss it. And don't worry. Your mouth will know what to do. It's like taking a crap. It really is. It's real. It's like, you know, crapping in someone's mouth. It's just, it's easy. It's no big deal at all. Oh, Anderson wants to take a break. Well, hold on a second.
6: Let's see Jonathan first.
0: Jonathan?
7: Yeah.
0: You want to know if it's ethical to go to strip clubs? Girls usually were abused.
7: Right.
0: This is interesting.
7: First of all, let me tell you, Adam and Dr. Drew, I love you guys. I try and listen to you every night.
0: Thanks, Jonathan.
7: I've actually been listening for a long time. I don't know, to the tune of about 15 years or
0: something. Wow, good use to the good use of the word, the phrase.
7: I listen to you, Adam. You know, I try and weave it into my daily conversation.
6: Oh, my God, no.
0: Thank you.
7: Yeah, this was back when it was just on Sunday night with...
6: That is the tune of 15 years.
7: Yeah, I'm a longtime fan.
0: Hey, I used to listen to the show when it was just on Sunday night, too.
7: Right, yeah. Okay. Actually, Adam, you had made some comments about Asians and Jews and Israelis.
0: Mm-hmm.
7: And I'm actually Asian and Jewish.
0: Oh.
7: And I lived in Israel for a couple of years.
0: Holy mackerel.
7: But I wanted to say you're right on the mark. I laugh out loud when I hear you make them.
0: Thank you. See, other people criticize me for my racial insensitivity, but...
7: No, it's not. I think there's a difference. One can be...
0: Not too. Yeah.
7: One can be mean and hateful.
0: Not Jaime Ho over here. He knows. All right, well, hold on a second, Jonathan. Yes, as you know, I love all races.
7: Yeah, no, but I think that there's a difference. One can be mean and spiteful and hateful in racist comments.
6: Yeah, yeah.
7: And then there are just comments about people that fall into certain groups.
0: Yeah, I don't, I mean, I really, and we got to go to break. We're going to talk to you when we come back. But, you know, to me, there's sort of differences.
6: That are interesting.
0: Well, there's many dogs, and there's many different breeds of dogs, and they all Chihuahuas are a little bit different than Labradors. You know why pointing that out makes you a dog hater?
6: Yeah.
0: Do you know what I mean?
6: Yes.
0: Thank you.
6: Because the huge mistake that everyone makes is, well, it's because every human is unique and different.
0: Now, BS. There's really just a few different categories and difference in cultures and races.
6: Every human is a unique person, but we all follow a set of rules and principles. And
0: right. Except for publicists. Yeah, those are horrible, horrible people.
6: Here we go.
0: All right.
8: Hi, this is Alec Baldwin, and you're listening to Loveline with Adam Carolla and Dr. Drew.
0: Hey. Who was that, Alec Baldwin?
9: With my headphones on.
0: That was, yep. We'll get him back. He's really addicted to this show. He calls me on my cell phone and tells me he tapes the show.
9: Huh.
0: Well, actually, tells me his driver tapes the show, and then they sit in the car and listen to it.
9: Oh, funny.
0: So, hold on.
10: Do you own a ranch in Ojai?
0: Alec, if you're sitting in your car right now,
1: honk your horn
0: with your driver, and you're listening to a tape of the show, I want you to honk the horn. That's good, Drew. All right. And if you, and if anyone else hears a horn honking,
1: that's Alec Baldwin.
0: Now it's a tape of the show, so it could be any time.
1: Yeah, whenever you hear a horn, that could be Alec Baldwin.
0: Could be Saturday at noon.
1: Well, he'd be being driven.
0: That's right.
1: So it'd be, you wouldn't see him in the driver's seat.
0: That's right.
10: My buddy's working on a film with him right now. He's got some great stories. I'll tell you guys at the break.
0: All right. That's going to be good. So let's...
1: back to Jonathan.
0: Yeah, back to Jonathan. And when we left off, we were speaking to Jonathan about the ethicalness of the ethicality. Would that be it, Drew?
1: Mm-hmm.
0: Of going to strip clubs knowing that the women that you're looking at were probably victims of some form of abuse at some point.
1: Right?
11: Yeah, that's my question.
1: Yeah.
0: Yeah.
1: How do you overcome it, Jonathan?
11: Well, I usually don't go to strip clubs. I've only gone a couple times for bachelor parties, that type of thing. But I come away feeling kind of dirty.
0: Well, the world, well, you could be gay, but the world is filled with this kind of stuff. Like, for instance, a lot of countries we disagree with, whose politics we disagree with, for instance, China. But half the stuff you buy when you go to the markets from China.
1: Hmm.
0: You know what I mean?
1: Yeah. You are a customer of exploitive systems.
0: Well, China's using, let's say, exploited labor to build the products that they ship to the U.S. that we readily buy.
1: Here's the more complicated thing I think about the strip bar thing, and it's really hard to reconcile. That is that the women who do this do it willingly. They don't want to be rescued by anybody.
0: Yeah.
1: You're taking away their livelihood by not going.
0: Mm-hmm.
1: Yes, you are reinforcing their traumas and participating in their acting out.
0: Right.
1: But it's up to them to want to change that.
0: Yeah. And listen, they just have some crappy receptionist job and their boss would be effing them. You know what I'm saying?
11: Well, it's a bit of a specious argument.
1: It absolutely is. I totally agree with you. But it's an interesting sort of argument path to go down, because ultimately you end up saying, well, maybe these options shouldn't be out there for them. And that's really the only way you can kind of contain these impulses. But that's not going to happen.
11: Well, I'm not advocating that we should pass laws closing them. I think you make a good point that they're consenting adults and no one's putting a gun to their head and forcing them to do that. My question is more for the guys, especially, you know, night after night, Adam, you make comments about when the girls get diddled that they turn out to be strippers.
1: Yeah, they
11: and
1: do.
11: And then by going to the strip club, I think you are in a certain way facilitating.
1: You're participating with them in the trauma.
0: Well, in a certain degree, I mean, I agree with Drew on one hand, which is you're helping paying their bills, even if they're buying Coke and Tab. I don't mean Coke, the soft drink. I mean 8 balls and Tab with your money.
1: What you mean Tab?
0: Yeah, I do mean Tab. Yeah, diet soda and 8 balls. But these people are going to do something anyway, and it still doesn't make them not a victim. I mean, if their uncle molested them when they were 5 and they didn't go into stripping, they instead became secretaries. It still doesn't take away what happened in the past.
1: So really the question is, what I'm suggesting is, it becomes, how do you encourage people who've been traumatized to do things that make them better rather than...
11: Well, clearly what they need is what you guys are advocating is therapy. Yeah. But dancing on a stage isn't going to...
0: No. But listen, Jonathan, here's how you make your peace. You decide where your line is.
11: Oh, I've already decided for myself, Adam, but I just was curious if you had any...
0: Well,
1: I find it very, very sad.
0: Here's my
1: places.
0: Thing.
1: Yeah,
0: so sad he beats off in the cab on the way home when we're in Canada.
1: In fact, you know, maybe you don't know this. They all been to all these places for a bachelor party before we knew each other. And I ended up...
0: Drew went to a strip club?
1: Yeah, I ended up having, like, discussions. I hearing all about their cervical cancers and their this and their that. I mean, you know? It was hard not to, like...
0: Yeah.
1: I know you don't like to see them as human beings.
0: Mental note. Don't bring... No, mental note. Kill Drew. There we go. Okay. Look, here's the thing. Here's my line. I like to go to the topless places, because the bottomless places, they get a little skanky. And chicks were definitely abused over there.
1: Mm.
0: Topless means they don't like their dad, but doesn't mean they're sexually abused or physically abused. All right? That's number one. Number two, Yeah, if you're going to a bachelor party and they get a couple of chicks with the double-ended dildo and they're going to do this whole thing with the whipped cream and everything, and sometimes that gets a little weird because it's like, all right, these people were clearly exploited.
1: Oh, my God.
0: And all that kind of stuff. Yeah. Drew, stop pretending like it doesn't exist.
1: I've never witnessed blah, blah, blah, that. I've blah, never blah, witnessed that.
0: Blah, blah. All right, shut up. All right, so stick with the topless places. Get good and juiced. It helps your conscience. And tip the ladies. They appreciate it. So where are we, Drew? Are you going to pick Colin? Drew acting surprised about what goes on at a bachelor party.
1: I've never seen that. No.
0: Are you telling me there's two young ladies who engage in a sensual act in the suite of... Kimberly?
12: Yeah.
1: You're feeling guilty, aren't you?
0: You're 20?
12: Yes.
0: What's up?
12: Well, I was just wondering. I went through a lot of crap when I was younger, sexually.
0: Mm-hmm.
12: And my grandfather was textbook sex addicted.
0: Mm-hmm.
12: My father was too.
0: Your and grandfather was?
12: Yes. He raped my aunt. My father raped and molested me.
0: Mm-hmm.
12: I went through a long period where I didn't want anyone to touch me.
1: Sure.
0: So he raped your father's sister.
1: And dad and his daughter.
12: Yes.
0: Well, he Yeah, he raped his daughter.
1: And his son.
0: No, his son raped her.
12: Yeah.
0: But I don't think... Grandpa didn't rape...
12: My grandfather raped his daughter.
1: Oh, but the grandpa didn't rape dad.
12: No.
0: Ah, so what's the beef?
12: So, my beef is I decided I was going to bust through all the crap and not let him control my life.
1: Who?
12: Made out with the first guy I saw. And... Now I can't help it. Like, I get the shakes at night, like if I go a week without anything.
0: Oh, okay. And where's your dad and your grandfather now?
12: My dad is in Seattle.
1: Mm.
12: And my grandfather, who knows where.
0: And what if you don't know what state your grandfather's in?
12: No.
0: And what are they doing, or what's your dad doing in Seattle?
12: He lives up there. And
1: okay.
0: He lives up there. Well, let me write this down.
13: What's my dad doing in Israel?
0: Uh-huh. Lives up there. All right.
12: So my question was, is it genetic? Because I can't even breathe
0: sometimes. All right. Have you gotten any therapy?
12: I went, like, twice, and...
1: Yeah. No. Kimberly, you need to go somewhere that's used to treating sexual addicted individuals. And you need a whole program. This is not sit down with an individual therapist kind of thing. This is a multiple discipline team that needs to descend upon you. And it needs to do it for quite some time if this is going to get better. And whether or not it's passed genetically, well, certainly the predisposition for addiction is passed genetically.
0: Yeah.
1: But
0: the sexual addiction that you think you have is just caused by the trauma.
1: That's the environment. And people do get withdrawals. They get, it can behave just like a true pharmacologic addiction. And that's in Kimberly's textbook as well.
0: All right. And I just pray that somebody just put a 44 under Grandpa's chin and just put his brains on the wall behind him. I really do. It's just, I can't stand the fact that these guys are sort of going about their lives after this kind of stuff.
1: Yeah.
0: Especially Grandpa. Listen, I want to give a quick plea. All you pedophiles out there and all you guys are going to do the molesting and the raping and all this kind of stuff. It's in your blood. It's haunting you. You hear that little voice in your head telling you to do it. Now let me put a little voice in your head. Put a shotgun in your mouth and blow your head off. Would you please? It'll silence the voice. You'll go out with a little dignity and no one will get hurt.
1: Unfortunately.
0: Please do that.
1: As enticing a...
0: Yeah. What a utopia.
1: Solution as that is, it really is kind of irresponsible because these people do kill themselves. They do destroy themselves to try to silence these impulses. And, and there are treatments out there. People would just take advantage of them.
0: All right. Well, look, I'll give you a choice, Ed. You get some treatment or you blow your head off.
1: And really, again, remember that the source of this is from the same tender injuries that Kimberly had.
0: Sad. Very sad. But I also do believe that... we have the ability to make decisions, and we're not reptiles, and we do not have to turn.
1: It turns out there's something called effortful control,
0: Yes.
1: It's mediated by a particular part of your brain called the anterior cingulate gyrus.
0: That's the part I want the shotgun to get.
1: And if people don't have normal development, that part of the brain doesn't develop, and they can't contain these things. The brain isn't there to do it.
0: Then the shotgun therapy comes in. You can't do it. It's not there. Drew, you're making a great argument for my shotgun therapy. Mm-hmm. One session doesn't last 50 minutes, and it's free.
1: This is your population-based solutions.
0: Yes, please. Yeah. Please. Everybody's thinking about doing something heinous to somebody else. Kill themselves. Test it on yourself. Thank you. Can't beat a good riff, can you? Queens of the Stone Age, everybody. All righty. Paul Rodriguez is going to be in here tomorrow night. He is the Asian comedian. No, Hispanic. Hey! That's right. Paul's going to be in here.
1: We had him up before. Were you here when he was here before?
0: I must have.
1: Did we have him before?
0: I don't know if I was in here when he was here.
1: Maybe I'm confusing with somebody else.
0: Yeah. All
1: right.
0: You're thinking of when Freddie Prinze was in here in 1977.
1: Could be.
0: Ooh, there's a guy who killed himself.
1: Yeah.
0: I mean, I think a lot of people don't know that.
1: Yeah.
0: And they know Freddie Prinze Jr., but they don't know that the senior killed himself when he was, man, he was like 22 or something.
1: Mm.
0: I mean, someone can get on the computer and tell me, but, I mean, you think of, you know, your Jim Morrisons and your Jimi Hendrix of the world as sort of dying young at 28, 29 kind of thing.
1: Yeah.
0: He was more in the 22, 23 range.
1: Really? Oof.
0: Yeah. Had a big show. It was like Mr. Charisma.
1: Yeah.
0: So very popular, good looking. It's crazy. All right. Let's talk to Siobhan.
14: Yeah.
0: You're 22?
14: Yeah.
0: What's up?
14: I was hoping that you guys could help me out with something. I'm trying to figure out what could possibly be wrong with me. Why... every relationship I'm in just kind of like goes to crap.
0: Well, let's figure it out.
14: Like, every relationship I've ever been in, like, basically they either beat the crap out of me or they like to cheat on me.
1: All right, then, so where did you first get involved with an abusive male? Very first.
14: Oh, that was like when I was younger.
1: How old?
14: I don't know, maybe like 5 or something. I can't really like remember like...
0: 5.
14: Ages.
0: Who was abusive when you were 5?
14: My first stepdad.
0: Mm. Oh, well, there it is.
1: Physical abuse?
14: Huh? Yeah.
1: Where was your biological dad?
14: Doing his own thing somewhere.
0: All right.
1: Who was he? Your stepdad a drug addict too?
14: I think he was, but I'm not sure. Like, he had this like little secret kind of life or whatever.
0: Hmm. All right. Well, that's enough. Hmm. Your dad abandoned you and your stepfather was physically abusive.
14: Yeah, and then whenever I meet someone and they're actually nice, kind of like perfect, there's just, I don't know. Like the last relationship I was in, he said that he didn't know what he wanted. Like everything was fine and perfect.
0: And he didn't know what he wanted?
14: Yeah, all of a sudden he just said he didn't know what he wanted. And I was like, what?
0: All right, hold on. I'm putting her on hold because she has such a horrible phone line.
1: Yeah.
0: Does seem like, seems like about 80% of the people call the show have a horrible phone line.
1: Yeah.
0: Is that possible in this day and age?
1: It sure seems like it.
0: True. You have a phone at home.
1: Yeah.
0: Yes?
1: It's good.
0: You use it to call people that aren't in your house?
1: Yep.
0: Is ever you ever saying to people, like, let me call you back, we got a bad line, or I can't understand you?
1: No.
0: But what's going on? I mean, do poor people or dumb people or abused people, do they have bad phone lines? Like, does the phone company give them horrible lines to
1: maybe
0: insult
1: just
0: them
1: paying
0: further?
1: Attention to this. Maybe the kind of phone line we'll start noticing has some correlation with people's condition.
0: True, and I like prisoners in this room have to figure out ways to entertain ourselves.
1: I was reminding you that when we were doing Dawson's Creek, you and I spent all hours talking about TV theme songs.
0: We're just getting bored.
1: I mean, for God's sakes.
0: All right, so listen, Siobhan, you got abused. So this is what's going on. So you need to, I don't think she's going to work out the relationship in the relationship at this point.
1: No.
0: What I mean is I think she should go without.
1: Right.
0: Don't try to fix it in the relationship.
1: Yeah, she needs to be out of a relationship for a while and sort of just not be with a guy.
0: Yeah.
1: What's interesting is that most relationships, people in their teens and 20s, are perfect for a while, and then they end. Mm-hmm. But to Siobhan, when they end, it's like, it's a catastrophe.
0: Right.
1: I could never have another relationship again. It's, you know, and so it goes back to the abusive guys.
0: Mm-hmm.
1: So, you know, this is all the meaning and the trauma of being in a vulnerable relationship.
0: Yeah. And it's one of these things where in life you kind of understand it, where if you were a boxer and things weren't going good for you, you don't need more fights. You need to go to the gym.
1: Right.
0: You need to fix it in the gym. That's right. And then when you fix it, then you get back in the ring.
1: That's right.
0: And look at the ring as your relationship.
1: Okay, from
0: and
1: now
0: look
1: on.
0: At the gym as a therapist.
1: Yep.
0: And you just need to fix this on your own. And it means you got to not have a fight for 6 months.
1: Yep.
0: Agreed. Fine. Freddie Prinze died at 23.
1: Oh, my goodness.
0: Younger than you remember, right?
1: Yeah. Well, because I was 12 or something.
0: Yeah, he was like,
1: yeah.
0: I remember at the time, like, Freddie Prinze, he shot himself. I was like, he was old enough. I mean, he lived a rich life. He'd been around.
1: Yeah, I was like, what's the big deal?
0: For Christ's sake, he had a mustache. I mean, that was what I was thinking. No, I know where I was. I know, I remember hearing the news.
1: Mm.
0: I was in the 7th grade, I believe.
1: Mm.
0: So you were a little bit older than 12.
1: Yeah. Well,
0: you must have been 15, in high school.
1: Yeah.
0: Oh,
1: 15, 16?
0: Well, yeah. I mean, yeah. You're how old are you? You're 6 years older than me or 5 years?
1: You're how old are you? 38, 39.
0: 38.
1: 6 years.
0: 6 years. Your birthday's in what month?
1: In September.
0: All right, so September. What the hell? Okay, here's the point. 6 years older than me.
1: Yeah.
0: I was in the 7th grade. I was like 13.
1: Yeah, I was 12 in the 7th grade. Anyway, yeah.
0: You were in college.
1: Right, mm-hmm.
0: All right.
1: Okay. No, I could have been, yeah.
0: Nah, yeah.
1: It seemed like I was younger.
0: Not a big fan.
1: It seemed like
0: not
1: I was
0: a big
1: younger.
0: Fan of Chico.
1: Is it?
0: Here's my point. Freddie Prinze Jr. No, not Freddie Prinze. Freddie Prinze, when he killed himself.
1: Was young,
0: and he was only like 4 years older than you. I know that sounds weird.
1: Yeah, it sounds weird.
0: All right, find out the year, Ann, and then we'll do the math. Alana, 5 years at the most.
1: What was the year?
0: 77.
1: So I was, yeah. Just in college.
0: In college.
1: Yeah.
0: All right. See, I have to tell Drew what happened in his life.
15: Elena.
0: Oh, okay. Hold on a second. How do you spell Elena?
15: Elena.
1: Okay. Elena. Elena. Elena.
0: All right.
1: There we go.
0: Yeah, don't give me that crap, Brian, with their Elena with a Y and an A and an L. What the hell is that?
1: All right. Elena, what's up?
15: Me and my boyfriend have been going out, going on and off for the past, like, 3 years. The only reason is because of the group we hang out doesn't like us going out, but they don't mind us being friends. And
1: we've already lost me. What do you mean the group
0: doesn't? It's got to do with Freddie Prinze.
1: What do you mean the group doesn't like you going out? Who cares?
15: I don't know what the problem is, but, They do just about anything to separate us.
1: Why?
15: They don't mind us being friends.
1: Why?
0: What group?
15: A group we are best friends and stuff.
1: What's the problem they're having?
15: I have no idea.
1: What do they tell you the problem is?
15: They don't tell us anything.
1: So how do you know they're trying to break you up?
15: Because they're always, like, dissing us when we're together.
1: What do you mean dissing you?
0: What do they tell
1: what
0: you?
1: What do they tell you?
15: They hate us together.
0: No. All right, listen, I don't care. This is not some kind of Tiger Beat hotline. Who cares?
1: Well, I would be willing to address it, but you won't even tell us what they're...
0: Oh, look, who cares? I can't stand teenagers anymore, Drew. Look, if people are giving you a hard time because you want to be with your boyfriend, then don't hang out with them. This is the only... Okay, here's what I'm saying, Drew. If you have a situation with somebody and you can't avoid it, your boss at work is doing something to you, yeah. Or a school teacher or something, parent, whatever, that's something we can talk about.
1: Yeah.
0: But if it's a situation where you don't need to be with this person, you don't need to be in this environment,
1: yeah.
0: And you're going to complain about it, don't be in that environment.
1: All right. Here's that's a Freddie Prinze call here.
0: All right.
1: Four.
0: Laura?
16: Yeah.
0: You're 23.
16: Yes.
0: What's up?
16: I was just wondering why Fred Prinze had killed himself.
1: I'm not sure people, it's Laura's age, knew there was a Freddie Prinze.
16: I didn't.
0: You didn't know there was a Freddie Prinze Senior, huh?
16: Nope.
0: You just knew the Junior, huh?
1: Interesting.
0: Correct. You must have done the math at some point, but you figured the guy was still alive and enjoying his son's success,
1: yeah,
0: right?
1: Yeah, the orthodontist in Wisconsin somewhere.
0: Yeah, that's right. Well, Freddie Prinze was this sort of charismatic Latino comedian who got started when he was like 17, like doing stand-up and stuff like that. He was on a successful show by the time he was like 19 or 20.
1: Was that Chico and the Man then?
0: Yeah.
1: Yeah.
0: No, it was a Golden Girl.
1: No, I thought maybe it was something in between when he got going.
0: No. That's not enough. You're 19. You're on a
1: That's the one I remember. All right.
0: Okay. Calm down over there, Drew. You're really agitated today. Okay. So he's on this show, and he's real successful, and the show's going good. He's making money, and he's working a ton, and doing all that bad Latino comedy where they make fun of themselves, but then they're really proud. And has a gun around the house. And this is when you're depressed and you also don't mind a little drink every once in a while, and a pill every once in a while, and you got a gun around, this is really what happens. This is really my problem with the guns. Because a couple of Ativans, a couple of scotches, and Brian's song comes on the TV at 2:30 in the morning. It's like, okay, get the gun out. Get the gun. Or I see the guy in the question mark suit trying to give my money away. You have $15,000 to read a novel. All right. Then the gun goes in the mouth. You see, so basically, it wasn't like the guy, or at least...
1: There was a lot of... I remember a lot of speculation.
0: There's speculation of whether he was screwing around, that he'd done stuff, he'd handled guns before, sort of irresponsibly, he had a few cocktails.
1: Yeah, there was substance involved and depression.
0: Right, but there's sort of... We can all agree that there's sort of... Suicide and suicide.
1: Yeah, yeah. This was an impulsive act.
0: He would have taken it back the next day sober.
1: Yeah, yeah, yeah.
0: I believe.
1: Yeah.
0: And that's the problem. It's permanent. We'll be back.

0: go back and join this song. Because it's not you two.
1: Oh, yeah.
0: That's right. It's Coldplay. We love Coldplay.
1: Yeah.
0: All right, Westwood One, I'll tell you, this place is on top of their game. They got a whole new cork board in the back by the sink with all the postings. Big sign. The lawyers are forced us to put up a bunch of signs everywhere about equal employment and all stuff. They got a big sign for the minimum wage. Minimum wage is like $4.56, and I'm like, geez, that seems a little light. I thought it was up around $8-$9, and it's like for 1996. So I don't know if it's just wishful thinking. It's not a bad thing. Just put the minimum, because the minimum wage is real in bold print. And then the 96, you got to really get up. You got to get them. Only Westwood One would put these mandatory post-its up for it's we're coming on, what, 7-8 years old with the minimum wage? They got that up on the goddamn wall? The retardism of this place never ceases to amaze me. All right, so I want to thank AFI for coming in. Sweet kids.
1: Nice guys, yeah.
0: So until next time, it's Adam Carolla for Dr. Drew saying mahalo. Get a spoon and bang it inside my gay lover's mouth.
1: Oh, yeah. It'll just be your penis.
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4: Loveline.
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0: Yeah. 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Tonight from Quintuplets, April Mattson is here. Good to see you, April.
5: Hello. Good to be here.
0: We've not met, have we?
5: Just maybe 2 minutes ago.
0: Okay, good.
5: That count?
0: No, it doesn't count. This is it.
1: Yeah. Normally we meet people and then forget.
0: I introduce myself to people I've met. Well, actually, family members oftentimes. Very embarrassing. Quintuplets Wednesday nights, 8:30 on Fox. We had Andy Richter on the show plugging it a couple months back. There's a new episode starts tomorrow night, by the way. And Richter seems like a pompous ass.
1: Oh,
0: raging
1: please.
0: Alcoholic, chain smoker.
5: Yeah, Scott, right.
0: I think he's on barbiturates. Must be tough to work with him.
5: No.
0: No?
5: No, he's... No.
0: Come on, he won't hurt you. You can speak freely.
5: No, I'm not afraid of him. He's...
0: He goes into a fugue state and he gets
5: I can definitely see, he's a pompous ass. He is,
0: sure.
5: Sort of, but
0: yeah.
5: But it's okay. I mean,
0: it's
5: there's
0: cool.
5: There's nothing wrong with it.
0: No, he knows he's good.
5: No, he is, and he's...
0: He's good, and
5: he's
0: knows
5: really
0: it.
5: Smart,
0: And he knows he's got the look, too.
5: He's really smart.
1: April, this is going to be a long night for you. I feel the need to rescue you from this.
5: Why?
0: Richter, pompous ass.
1: Because we like Richter a lot.
0: I don't
5: so
0: like
5: do I. Well, I'm not saying it's a bad thing. I love Andy.
0: Hold on.
5: No.
0: True, you don't like him that much.
1: Yeah,
0: you
1: do.
0: You said you're lukewarm on him.
5: What's not to like about Andy Richter?
0: I'm just kidding.
5: Honestly.
6: I'm retarded.
0: He admits he's retarded freely on
1: He was
0: air.
1: A guy that missed his date with us and then made it up.
0: That's true.
1: That was a rare, rare occurrence.
0: It takes a big man to do that. And Drew worked with him on he was in the Olsen Twins movie, Dr. Drew was.
5: Oh.
0: Did you catch that? New
5: no,
0: York
5: no, I know.
1: That's cinematic triumph? I don't understand.
0: Huh. Chris, no. you check that out? No?
1: Chris, no.
0: Hold on, let me ask the third person. Adam? No. Okay. No. Nobody saw it, Drew. All right, but that's all right.
1: You don't have kids.
0: It's out on DVD. I don't know if I have kids. It's out on DVD. It's a big thing. So, Quintuplets, how's it doing?
5: Good. Our ratings over the summer were really good, and we'll just see how it does in the fall. I mean, it could be a totally different thing. We have a little bit more competition with the fall scheduling, so.
0: Right.
5: But I have a good feeling about it. I mean, it's done really well so far, and.
0: Yeah. Well, Richter's a kiss of death, you know. He, so pompous, Drew. So very pompous.
5: Yeah,
0: no, we have our fingers crossed for the show. And not that we need to, but we're just doing
5: Thank
0: it because
5: you.
0: It's comfortable.
5: Oh, good.
0: You know.
1: Just
0: okay.
1: Keeping your fingers crossed.
0: That's how
1: That's
0: I like
1: how you
0: to
1: like
0: keep
1: the
0: them.
1: Movie. I see. Yeah.
0: Yeah. Otherwise, they'll get away from you. It might go up something. All right, April. You know how the show goes?
5: A little bit. I've listened to, parts of it here and there, on and off,
4: Good.
5: In the car on
4: Look,
5: the way.
4: Tonight, you're going to hear almost the whole show.
5: Oh, no.
4: Because I can't guarantee you're going to be listening for the entire show. There will be rants that I go on. Well,
6: you'll not listen.
4: You'll drift in and out. Drift
5: okay.
4: in and out. I don't want to hold it against you. Christina?
7: Hello?
4: You're 22?
7: Yes.
4: What's up?
7: I've looked on my boyfriend's computer for a couple times now, and I find a bunch of, like, obese porn.
4: Yeah.
7: Like, fat girls, I guess.
4: Mm-hmm. I'm telling you, the computer is the male diary.
7: Yeah.
4: Not in the sense
6: footprint.
4: Of,
6: footprint more than diary.
7: Well it's not something that
4: no, it's the diary in the sense that went for years. Men have been finding their girlfriend's diaries.
6: I see.
4: Oh, you slept with your prom date,
5: That's
4: or
5: how
4: you,
5: they find
4: you
5: out
4: did
5: all
4: this.
5: Their secrets.
4: Yeah, find all this, all the guys that came before them, and all that kind of stuff. The guys never had any reference point. They just lie their ass off. No one ever. Guys don't write things down. There's no recorded history, but the computer
6: that records the history,
4: and it's all there in living color. I mean, it's hard to deny that kind of stuff. And you can say, I was looking at something for a joke, or someone emailed me something. First two or three, but when you get into the hundreds, you know
6: so
4: what I mean?
6: So what would you say about this guy?
7: I'm sorry. What did you say?
4: Are you fat?
7: I'm not that fat, but I mean, I've gained weight since I met him.
4: Hmm. Well, maybe he sees the direction you're heading and just thinks he's going to head you off at the pass.
6: What's the beach there, so to speak?
4: Yeah,
6: so to
4: like,
6: speak.
4: He sees you climbing that morbid obesity mountain, and he's going to ramp up his sack. Here's what I'm saying, Drew. If you were going to go on Survivor, like if you knew you're going to go on the show Survivor,
6: you'd beef
4: up. The week before it, you wouldn't be eating, scampi and surf and turf and Yorkshire pudding or something. You'd try to start getting yourself used to eating some rice and some raw fish or something. You know what I mean? You wouldn't want to go.
6: Geared up.
4: See, he's gearing himself up.
6: But here's the deal. Correct me if I'm wrong, but the diary, the historical record that guys leave behind isn't necessarily a reflection of what they want in reality.
4: No.
6: You know what I mean?
4: No.
6: They get aroused by stuff they look at just because whatever.
4: Right.
6: It hits the visual
4: no,
6: cortex.
4: It's like
6: the arousal system.
4: I focus on the big jug stuff and I...
6: Wait a minute.
4: Okay, scratch that. No, Drew, you may be wrong.
6: No, but
4: you're horribly wrong.
6: It also can translate to real life, but not necessarily to real life. You see what I'm saying?
4: Yeah, guys are much more sort of...
6: That's where
4: they have a morbid curiosity around sex and almost anything else.
6: But things that arouse them, that are visual, may not arouse them in the whole real life setting. You know?
4: Well, I just mean, the guys who buy all those seven faces of death videos and stuff, those are all guys.
6: Yes.
4: They don't want to die themselves. They don't want to kill anybody, but they're very sort of curious in the macabre and the bizarre. Yeah?
6: Yeah.
4: Could be that, Christina. How much do you weigh?
7: Well, I weigh like 200 pounds, but I'm 6 feet tall.
4: Ooh, a lot of woman.
5: Can I ask her a question?
4: Sure.
5: So, if he was looking at porn where the women were slender and good look, would you be mad?
7: No.
5: Or does it just bother you that he's looking?
7: No, I actually wouldn't.
5: Really?
7: No.
5: That really pisses me off.
6: Oh, really?
5: My boyfriend is not allowed to see another woman naked.
6: Oh,
5: if he can see a woman naked whenever he wants, he just tells me to take a
7: picture.
6: One second, sidebar.
4: Well, first off, let me tell you something. He sees another woman naked every time he blinks.
6: Yeah.
4: Just for a millisecond.
5: No, I don't want to know that.
4: Every time his eyes close for a millisecond.
6: And somewhere there's a computer overloaded with history.
4: Yeah.
6: A footprint left behind the size of Bigfoot.
5: I check it.
4: Hold on, Drew. I think she can hear us.
6: No,
4: let's just get back to the show. It's getting obvious now. Hey, okay.
5: Anyway.
4: Your boyfriend not allowed to. What if you found a Playboy? If you found a Playboy in his apartment,
5: I would be furious. Oh, not just because of the Playboy, but because he knows how I feel about it.
4: Mm-hmm.
5: That would upset me.
4: Well,
6: this guy's gone underground.
4: But let me say this: if you have it, let's just say you had a very semi unreasonable expectation, but you felt very strong about it
6: for him.
4: You know what I mean?
6: Like that he had for her?
4: What I'm saying is you wouldn't be mad at him because he had a Playboy. You'd be mad at him because he knows the way you feel about it.
6: Right.
5: Yeah, it would probably
6: But the way she feels about it is because he has the Playboy.
5: Right.
6: It's a circular argument.
5: Yes, it's both.
4: All right. And why? Why all the strong feelings?
5: I don't know. I just feel like maybe it's, just being insecure about being compared to another woman or something. Maybe, I don't know, maybe it comes down to that. But I just think, well, if he can see... Okay, this is the way I put it with him. Anything that you would be uncomfortable with another man seeing me do, you shouldn't see another woman do. Mm-hmm. So if he would be uncomfortable with me stripping for other men, then mm-hmm. he shouldn't see another woman strip.
4: Does he have to whiz sitting down, too?
5: No.
4: He's allowed to stand. Because you wouldn't do it that way.
5: No.
4: Okay.
5: No, it's no.
4: All right. All right.
5: I have a theory here. I have a point.
6: What's your theory?
5: That's the theory. Don't you think? Like, I mean, it is.
4: Hold on a second.
5: What, you don't think
4: let
5: there's anything
4: say this,
5: to
4: April.
5: That theory?
4: There's something to it.
6: There's something
4: not
6: to it,
4: much,
6: but
4: a little bit. Okay. But let me just say this. First off, it's a horrible sign when you say, I have a theory, and then the person says, well, let's hear it. You go, I just did it. And actually, in anything, like if you go, yes. I'm going to audition with something from Cat off yes. a Hot Tin Roof, and you go, oh, let's have it. And I go, okay. I did it.
6: That, unless you're gonna, bad if they unless you're going to be the fastest only, gun in the
4: only,
6: West.
4: No,
6: or
4: only time is good is like when you're a dentist.
6: Yes.
4: You need a
6: right.
4: Root canal.
6: It's all done.
4: I wonder, it's done.
6: Yeah.
4: All right. So. Yeah, here's the theory. Here's the flaw in your theory.
5: Okay.
4: All right.
6: Flaw is how different men and women are. And
4: true.
6: Go ahead.
4: This
6: yeah.
4: is how it works. I say that,
6: yeah,
4: then
6: yeah.
4: you jump in.
6: Okay, go ahead.
4: Please, how dare you.
6: I beg your pardon.
4: The flaw is how different men and women are. No, Drew's right. Men and women are different.
6: Profoundly.
4: And
6: profoundly,
4: when you and when you start... when you start whatever theory you have from, we're both going to start from the same point, it's flawed because we're not
5: But
4: the
5: we
4: same.
5: Aren't because... That is why my theory is the way it is, because I didn't say, oh, well, you don't look at other women naked and I won't look at other men naked,
4: mm-hmm.
5: because I understand that,
4: right.
5: you know what I mean? I mean, me looking at naked women or naked men is
4: right.
5: not going to arouse me
4: right.
5: physically
4: right.
5: the way him, I mean, of course not. That's why I use the theory that way. Anything
4: Drew,
5: you would
4: Drew
5: not
4: could
5: want,
4: get you going,
5: if you
4: way.
5: Wouldn't want a man, you know what I'm saying? If you wouldn't
4: right.
5: want other
6: but
5: men to be physically aroused watching me, then why?
6: Is your concern, here's what I think Adam is relating to in this theory that mm-hmm. I like too, is that it's the exploitation of women that's bothering you?
5: That's huge.
6: Or,
5: that's part
6: okay.
5: of it. Yeah.
6: So because that's a viable position,
5: yeah,
6: but to
5: huge.
6: Say, to start being, you know, he's comparing me to the people and stuff, that's missing how men work entirely. That is
5: right, and that I honestly believe, like, that's something that if that
6: men
5: were my insecurity, that's my problem. You know what I'm saying? Like, I understand that because I know that he, when he, you know what I'm saying? Like, I know that he loves me, and I know that he finds me attractive. Or we
6: well,
5: wouldn't
6: that,
5: be
6: right, let's get really all the way down to it.
4: Right.
6: Do you think he? What happens if he masturbates and is thinking about somebody else other than you? Not looking at pictures, but just thinking about somebody else.
5: I would kill him. I actually ask him.
6: It's not possible for a guy not to do that.
5: No, don't tell me that.
6: He lies,
5: and it's
6: yes.
5: good, and he should lie.
4: No,
6: that's fine.
5: I don't need to know
6: that's
5: that.
4: You should attack him for lying when he gets home.
6: Because males have in the biology of the male.
5: I'd rather
6: but listen,
5: him lie.
6: In the biology of the male is a necessity
4: we have
6: for diversity
4: we have
6: in arousing
5: okay.
6: thoughts.
5: That's
6: it's
5: fine.
6: It's in the biology.
4: I'm doing it with my foot.
6: Now,
4: right
5: you know
6: tell
5: you're
6: you
5: getting
6: it.
5: Him in trouble right now.
6: He's not
5: no,
6: to
5: I'm
6: tell you about
5: totally
6: it.
5: Totally kidding.
6: He's done the right thing. He lied about it.
5: Right.
6: He lied.
5: No, you're right. And
4: diabolical.
5: He's right because at that point I would rather, you know, sometimes he says things and I'm like, I don't need to know that
6: good.
5: That's in your head.
6: That's good.
5: It's right. better I don't know.
6: I like April's logic. It's very consistent all the way through.
4: Hold on. She hasn't given it yet.
6: I beg your pardon.
4: All right.
6: Well, I like the theory.
5: Well, I got to give you guys something to listen for, right? I got to give the listener or something. I'll have a theory by the end of the
4: I'm on the edge of my
5: end
4: chair.
5: Of the time.
6: All right. I like your theory.
4: I like the
6: avoiding right. exploitation of women is good.
4: Mm-hmm. Yeah.
6: Good not thing. Wanting to hear a man actually function. I can't blame her for that.
4: All right.
5: Right.
4: All right. She gets her boyfriend a lot. Huh. Look, here's what I'm saying. You're young. You're 23. Mm-hmm. Well, eventually, you just run out of steam. You don't care. You
5: right.
4: just don't care. You could walk in. He'd be on top of your sister and your mom, and you just step right over him to get to the kitchen.
5: All right.
4: That those days will come.
5: That'll be good.
4: It'll be good.
5: Yeah.
6: It's a relief. It's a relief. Let's
5: okay.
6: face it. But it won't be quick.
5: I'm looking forward to it.
4: Is this Marie
6: Mari?
4: Or Mari or?
8: It's Mari.
4: Mari. Okay. What's happening?
8: Nothing. I have a question for you.
4: All right.
8: But I'm really nervous.
4: All right.
5: Don't
4: baby.
5: Be nervous.
6: You're
5: okay.
6: fine.
8: Okay. So my question is, like, I don't know, concerning my period, I guess. I'm abnormal. Mm-hmm. Like, I'll have my period every 9 months or so.
6: Every right? 9 months?
8: Yeah. Like, it's really weird. I went to the doctor. They
4: it's
8: said I was
4: a miscarriage.
8: Normal. But I found that, like, every time, like, I'll go a while without having sex, and, like, this time, my boyfriend's been gone for the last 2 months, and when he came back, we had sex last night, and then I, like, started bleeding this morning.
6: Right.
8: And it happened the same time he came back. Like, last time he came back, me and him had sex, and then the next day...
6: And Kapowie again.
4: Mm-hmm.
8: So, I don't know, like, what's up with this? Like,
5: well,
8: I'll go... A long
4: all right,
8: time
4: quiet.
8: Having it.
4: Quiet.
6: Okay, we got it.
5: Okay, well, first of all, I mean, it is normal for, I mean, if I'm around the time of starting my period and then I have sex, like, it does induce it. I think it does happen a little bit sooner than normal.
6: And some women bleed with sex every
5: yeah,
6: time.
5: Yeah, that's true. And so, my concern is that she doesn't have a period for so long. Do you work out a lot?
8: No, I don't. But
5: you don't?
6: Well, let's explain that. What you have is something called oligomenorrhea, mm-hmm. and what April's asking about is if you're underweight, severely underweight, sometimes that will cause you to lose your period. So
8: no,
6: that's a viable question.
8: I'm not underweight. I'm like normal, I guess.
6: Yeah.
8: No.
6: Okay, here's the deal. You have oligomenorrhea. You have unstable lining of the uterus. So when you have sex, the uterine lining is stimulated to come off. Mm-hmm. And for some reason, you're not cycling normally. Maybe you're not ovulating. Maybe you have anovulatory. So it's hard to know. Maybe you're having cysts or endometriosis, or maybe it's what's called a hypothalamic pituitary dysfunction.
4: Where
6: the actual chemistry between the brain and the ovaries isn't properly cycled. And that's something that really should be evaluated thoroughly by a gynecologist. Has that been looked into?
8: It has been. I've gone to the gynecologist.
6: And what are they calling us? What's the name they put upon this
8: thing?
6: They
8: have never given me any name. They said that it's just, like, I'm still young. My body hasn't adjusted.
4: All right.
5: How old
6: no,
5: are you?
6: Not at 21.
5: Not
6: at 21. No, no. No, have they suggested you go on the birth control pill, maybe?
8: They did. And when I did go on birth control, like, I was on it for 2 months, and I had my period for 2 months, like, consecutively, and I took myself off that.
6: This is all a sign that you probably, if you ever had an ultrasound of your uterus? You need more evaluation. It all suggests that you've got a buildup there that sort of becomes unstable.
4: Where's your boyfriend? Why isn't he only blown into town every once in a while?
8: He works out of town up on the North Slope. So.
4: Oh, he works out of town. I see.
8: Yeah.
4: So that's why he comes into town.
8: He's
4: not in the town.
6: What does he do out of town?
8: He works up on the slope.
6: Oh, okay. Wait, let's get that down again. He works out of town.
4: He tends the slope.
6: He's up on the slope. Doesn't tend
4: He's
6: to
4: up
6: it.
4: On the slope.
6: Just works up on the slope.
4: What?
6: North Slope.
4: By the way. What does he do? Could there be anything more basic? Like, what do you do, Drew? I'm out in Pasadena. Where do you do it? Oh, he's north side. All right. What's he do on the north side?
8: He builds scaffolding for the oil companies.
4: That's got to suck.
8: Yeah.
4: All right.
6: Scaffolding.
8: Yeah.
4: Yes. Yeah, putting up these
6: oil companies
4: from Alaska.
6: It's rigs.
4: Scaffolding. Yes. Is he out on a rig?
8: No, he's not. He's up on the range. I don't know, out in the middle of nowhere.
6: Wow. This is akin to trying to understand what her father did for a living.
4: Yeah, wildcat.
6: Yeah.
4: All right, Mari.
8: Yes.
4: Now, go back to your
6: good thing I called you. You need further workup.
4: Yes.
6: Yes. Oh, what a perfect opportunity.
4: Gotcha.
6: What do you think? Shall we?
4: April,
6: we occasionally visited by Chief Running Bear.
4: Yeah,
6: this is Chief Running Bear, who is a Native American gynecologist.

0: I think he's having a coronary.
1: Hey, why?
0: Okay, Chief.
1: Yeah, no.
0: Chief.
1: Hey.
0: Would you like to tackle Mari or maybe Christine?
1: Okay, one. Hey, get you. Yeah, why?

0: Chief, it's okay. Yeah, it's all right.
1: Retarded.
0: $10 an hour.
1: Too much wampum.
0: Christine.
1: Yeah,
0: 17.
1: Yeah, kitchen.
0: Christine.
1: Yeah, hey.
0: Christine.
1: Yeah, hey.
0: Chief. Oh, yes. What's going on, Christine? You're on with Chief Running Bear.
2: Well, me and my boyfriend have been together for about 4 months now, and I can't seem to have an orgasm when we have sex.
1: Sex?
3: How long have you been having sex? Just since you've known him?
2: Yeah, for about a month now.
0: And Chief was asking, you're interested in having an orgasm during intercourse?
2: Right.
0: That's what you can't do? Chief?
2: I can't.
0: Okay, Chief. Christine, the Chief wonders if your boyfriend attempts oral sex.
3: If that doesn't necessarily work.
0: He says you've never. Wait, I can't repeat that. This is a guest. I know you. More coffee, Chris. Coffee. April, Chief puts great spiritual value in that act. Yes, no kidding. Yes, he says very, very much so. The oral sex.
3: He doesn't have a vagina.
0: But in his experience, when he has encountered one, they never function without that. That's what he says.
2: Okay.
3: Really?
0: Christine, on the other hand, let me interpret what she's telling you, Chief. Fall out like slot machine at Indian reservation.
1: Is
3: he going to do that for the rest of the time?
0: He wants you to get coffee.
3: Get him coffee if he'll stop.
0: Christine.
2: Yeah.
0: Why do I always break a sweat when Chief Running Bear comes around here? I'm sorry. He's saying a prayer. He's getting back into his spiritual space to deal with Christine's orgasm problem. Christine. So you've been with your boyfriend for 4 months. You've been having sex with him for that time, yes?
2: Mm-hmm.
0: He's your first sexual partner?
2: Yes.
0: And you've only been attempting to have orgasms through intercourse?
2: Right.
0: The Chief has some advice on various positions. And he looked to April.
3: Did some hand motions and describing a few.
0: It's hard for me.
3: I used my imagination, but I think I figured out what he was trying to show.
0: I lost the translation, but maybe you can help a little bit.
1: Your reverse tomahawk.
0: Okay, but Christine, can you have an orgasm by yourself?
2: Yes.
3: That's what I was going to ask.
0: You can.
3: Okay, can I ask her some questions?
0: Yes, please, go right ahead. Well, okay, Chief. Yeah.
3: Do you use something or do you use your hand?
2: Hand.
3: Promise.
2: Huh? Yeah.
3: Well, don't let people. Women lie about how they masturbate. I'm just saying, women lie about how they masturbate.
0: Yeah, why?
1: There you are.
3: Because sometimes we use odd things.
1: Why?
3: And so
0: like what?
3: It's good to know.
0: Chief is very interested.
3: We'll get to that. But
0: Chief, nitroglycerin. This is under your tongue. Coffee.
3: Where do you put the pressure when you are doing it? Will help, I promise. Is it a clitoris thing or?
2: Yeah.
0: Or an internal thing?
3: Or internal.
0: It's internal.
3: Okay. I'm the same way. I'm going to give her some good advice you.
0: Please. Interesting, Christine?
3: Because sometimes you need pressure in both areas, and it's hard to find the right position to do that.
0: But the thing about women is they all function very, very
3: totally. That's why I'm asking her where she likes that.
0: And a woman that can have an orgasm with intercourse is extremely rare. It's exceedingly unusual. As God is the Chief's witness, as the many gods are his witness, as the hawk soars in the sky tells him when he sees him soaring past, he thinks of his sexual... I don't want to hear about your sexual exploits, Chief. Thank you for it. All right, we gotta get to it. Chief, okay. Let's hear from April. She was trying to give Christine some good advice.
3: Are you comfortable with this guy enough to just experiment and play around? Because you just have to find out what works. And you have to try to do whatever you do to yourself, you have to try to make the pressure go there with him. Does that make sense?
2: Yeah.
3: You know what I mean?

0: You might attempt. Here's a couple of things. Maybe some oral sex also, and do not be afraid to instruct a male what you need.
1: Totally, they love it.
0: They are completely looking for that.
1: They love
0: Chief,
1: it.
0: Would you agree?
2: Now, hey,
0: of course.
2: Hey,
0: of course.
2: Chief. Darn headdress around for one thing.
1: Do you know how to use your Kegel muscles?
2: Yeah, he does.
0: Chief does.
1: No.
0: All right, get some coffee. Would you take the chief out, please, Chris? I appreciate it. Thank you, Chief. Very, very helpful. Thank you so much. So,
2: yeah, I'm back.
0: April. Oh, thanks, Adam. But chief would really
2: do a great
0: job.
2: Chief.
0: He was usually amazing.
2: But he looked like he needed a warm up on the coffee.
0: You know what?
2: Yeah,
0: listen.
2: All right,
0: but listen. Here's the deal.
2: We got to go to break.
0: He's now working at a casino.
2: Wow.
0: The chief. It's amazing.
2: Found gainful employment. All right. Because I knew he was driving a van out here for a while. April Mattson here tonight from Quintuplets on Fox Wednesday nights, 8:30. We'll take a quick break. We'll be right back after this. Hey, everybody. It's Loveline. Madam, that's Dr. Drew. Phone number 1-800-LOVE-191. Jamie Kennedy in here tomorrow night. April Mattson in here tonight from Quintuplets on Fox, 8:30 Wednesday nights. And, of course, can't forget to mention Crank Yankers, my beloved Crank Yankers, on tonight on Comedy Central, 10:30.
3: Crank Yanker.
2: I think Ludacris is doing a voice for us tonight.
0: Oh, boy.
2: So you want to make sure and check that out. Let's get back to the phones. We'll speak to Beth, who's 21. Hi. Beth.
4: Hi.
2: What's up?
4: Nothing. I was wondering what you guys think about. I want to experiment, and it's more me than my boyfriend. I want to try, like, a threesome or, like, the whole swinger thing, the foursome.
2: Mm-hmm. Foursome. Well, now, a threesome means you, your boyfriend, and a girl.
4: Yeah,
2: correct?
4: Or it's like a couple and us, and then
2: right,
4: you...
2: Right, well, that's the foursome, right?
4: Yeah.
0: Chaos.
2: In which case, do you have sex with the guy, the other guy?
4: Yeah. Like,
2: okay.
4: You just switch part,
2: no,
4: like...
2: No, I'm hip.
4: Girl
2: I'm hip.
4: Switch. Yeah.
2: I've seen the movie.
1: Saddle up.
2: Yeah.
1: Wear a condom, please.
2: All right, so something's a little... You got a little screw loose, yeah? What happened?
0: What happened to you, Beth?
2: Where's your dad?
4: Where's my dad?
2: Yeah.
0: Yeah.
4: Home. Working.
2: Yeah. Yeah?
4: Yeah.
2: Works from home?
0: Why do you need that chaos in your life?
2: Yeah, what's going on? Something's happening.
0: Is there violence in your home growing up or something?
4: That what?
0: Some aggression or violence? Your dad alcoholic or something?
4: No, my parents are just really overprotective. Like...
0: Mm. No.
4: I guess... Mm. They would punish me more than my brother, I guess you could
0: would
4: say.
0: Would they hit you?
4: Yeah.
0: Okay. Would they hit you with objects?
4: When I was younger, yeah.
0: Okay. Well, one didn't count when she was three.
2: Oh, yeah.
1: Spanked or hit?
0: This is not a normal impulse. This is, okay. Impulse comes from abuse.
2: Okay. Well, hit with objects. But what if the object's like a Nerf bat or something?
0: Or a feather duster?
2: Yeah.
0: Yeah.
2: Just a swatch of velvet or something.
0: No, I'm sure Beth got belt and stuff.
2: What do you get hit with? You get hit with combs, belts...
4: Yeah,
2: what are else that you
0: like
2: find in the closet?
1: Wooden spoons.
2: Wooden spoons.
1: I got hit with a belt.
2: Oh,
1: but
2: did
1: I was
2: you?
1: Not abused.
2: No.
1: I got spanked.
2: Sure.
1: I mean, it was not.
2: Don't get Drew started.
0: Hitting with an object is abuse. It has an effect on the brain development.
2: No.
0: It just does.
1: All right.
0: It just does.
2: All right. Well, wait a
0: and
2: minute.
0: And you may be able to manage it, but it has an effect on development. And usually it creates impulses like this.
2: Knocked a few orgasms loose, I'll tell you that.
0: Wrong
2: with that. If that's what
1: Thank
2: the belt
1: you,
2: does,
1: Daddy.
2: Bring it on. Thank you, Daddy. Oh, Christ.
1: Hey.
2: All right. So, Beth.
4: Yes.
2: So, are your parents hyper-religious or something?
4: No, they just have a lot of expectations, I guess you could say, because my dad's doing really well right now. Well, he's always done really well. Like, they put me in a private school with all girls.
2: All right. Well, that's a little payback time.
0: Yeah, now you're going to act out against them.
2: If your dad ever found out about this, he would crawl out of his skin.
0: One of the things that kids do when they've been beaten is that they spend a lot of time trying to figure out ways to make trouble. And to be in an intimate relationship at your age must be very uncomfortable. And so a way to throw in a real serious wrench into the mix is to do something like this. And that relationship will explode in a world of chaos.
2: All right. Mm-hmm. Well, and maybe not all that dramatic, but it's the beginning of the end when you're with somebody and you start talking about bringing in a third or fourth person.
0: And by the way, you're 21 and you're still under your parents. You're not 21, are you?
4: Yeah, I'm 21. But I'm not living at home. I'm living in my apartment.
0: Did you go to college?
4: Yeah, I'm going to college.
2: Junior college?
4: Excuse me?
2: Junior college?
4: UTEP.
2: UTEP?
0: UTEP.
4: UTEP.
0: UTEP. UTEP. It's El Paso.
4: University of El Paso.
2: Oh, okay.
4: Yeah.
2: All right. And your boyfriend, how long you been with him?
4: For a year now.
2: Okay.
0: Well, if you want you're
2: ready for it to end, right? Yeah.
4: Excuse me?
2: Are you ready for it to end?
4: No, we've just been having a lot of problems, I guess. And
2: no, okay.
0: No, it's not going to end. I hate him.
2: Just having a lot of problems. Okay. Well, clearly this is going to go on forever.
0: Yeah, well, this relationship, the road you're heading down will bring it to an end. A screeching halt.
2: And by the way, Beth, I don't know what it is, but so plotting. Like, you ready for? I mean, it's like, are you living at home? It's like, are you 21? Come on now. And yes, that is a passive aggressive thing, and it's a weird thing. And everyone thinks I'm, you know,
0: it's
2: a hypersensitive prick,
0: no.
2: Which I may be, but I know it from doing the show. The people that were abused to some degree, beaten a little bit, whatever, kicked around as kids, they're angry.
0: They're hostile.
2: But you can't just go around being hostile to everybody, at least in an overt way. But one of the very interesting things that hostile people do, and you'll notice it from the person who's behind the counter at the car rental place, at the airport, mm-hmm. to the hostess at the restaurant, to the traffic cops, to the callers on Loveline, every question you ask them, no matter how simple or rudimentary it is, there's like, one Mississippi,
0: they're fencing,
2: two Mississippi,
0: they're coming to,
2: and then they answer. Yeah. So everything feels like, a little dishonest, because it's like, how old are you? 22. It's like, first it's off, why'd you have to think about it so long? And then secondly, it's a weird way of being aggressive. You know what it is? It's equivalent to you sort of paying your bills in nickels. It's like, technically, you answered, but it was kind of... little FU quality. Yeah. And you have to wait on every answer. And it's a good way of screwing with somebody. Now, if you wait 10 seconds, someone's going to start yelling at you.
0: It also keeps you in control. When people have when they've been abused, the control becomes about everything. And then the other thing is it brings the abuse on you, which is acting out.
2: You may start yelling at them to get it in gear.
0: Yeah.
2: All right. So anyway, relationship's over. Don't get pregnant. Don't let this guy get you pregnant. And a little therapy. All right.
0: Be good.
2: There we go. Let's talk to Ruth. Ruth?
3: Yes.
2: You have a question for April?
3: I really don't have a question. I have a comment.
2: All right.
0: Here we go.
3: Okay. Hi.
1: Hi.
3: Hi.
0: Brian.
2: Right.
0: You got to coach people that as soon as somebody comes, talks to them, it's us.
2: All right.
0: Ruth.
2: All right. Ruth, here we go.
3: Hello. The comment that I have is because I heard her say that, you know, she'd get mad at her boyfriend if he watches pornos or stuff like that. But I think it's fun to watch pornos with your boyfriend.
1: But see, it doesn't do anything for me.
2: Yeah.
1: I mean, that's a personal thing. Honestly, like, I had a boyfriend before the one I'm with now that... it made me not want to have sex. It made me so and it's the exploitation of women thing. It turns me off. I think it's so disgusting. I really believe that sex, for me, is about love, and it's like an intimate, emotional thing. Mm-hmm. And to watch two other people do it it's just disgusting to me. So, I mean, if people are into it, fine. They can do what they want, but it's like, it's not fun for me.
3: How I feel with my boyfriend, because we go to strip clubs and I dress like a whore for him.
0: I was just thinking, we could crack.
1: I'll dress like a whore for my boyfriend in the privacy of my bedroom. I'll dress like a whore. I'll dress however he wants me to, but it's me. I don't want him sexually aroused by other women. I would rather, it's like, I'm here, you can see me naked whenever you want. You can do whatever you want to me.
2: Yeah.
1: Hold on a second.
2: Let me explain the problem with that. He can see you naked whenever he wants. That's the inherent problem. That's why you need the Spice Channel. Because he can see you naked whenever he wants. That's the problem.
1: But why does he... But he doesn't...
2: That's why
1: he doesn't want to watch porn. It's not like he goes, please let me watch porn. And I say, no, he's not into porn anyway.
2: He's watching porn right now.
1: He's watching porn.
2: You know why? Because when the old lady's on the radio, you know exactly where she is. You see what I'm saying? That's your one time.
0: That's
2: really need to watch porn, yeah. He's probably watching porn.
1: He's probably listening. Brian, you better not be watching porn.
2: No, he's
1: right
2: watching
1: now.
2: Porn and listening. To make sure simultaneously. Yeah, he knows you're here. Yeah.
1: Right.
2: You want to give him a quit watching porn? Say you're running home right now. He'll pull his pants and probably hurt himself in the zipper. Oh, yes.
0: Go check the history. You ever checked history on the...
1: I have, and he got in trouble for it when we first started dating. He goes, I have the only computer. He lived with four other guys, and everybody uses my computer. But it was very consistently petite porn.
2: Ooh.
1: Very consistently.
2: Petite. They have that.
1: Naked
2: have the
1: women.
2: Petite. They do that.
1: But he swore up and down, I looked at porn before we started dating. I don't anymore. What's his name comes into my room all the time.
2: No, it's a passing thing.
1: Whatever. I don't want to know.
0: It's a break-in crime. He uses my computer.
2: It's like eating. You know, you did it before you hooked up with your woman, but now that you're together, you don't need to eat breathe or anything. You know?
0: But I like the way they have the roommates break into his room and use his computer.
2: Slash a petite porn. All right.
0: Oh, no.
2: He's going to be fine.
1: It works in my mind, and I'm happy with it. I accept it, and he lies, and we're both happy, and it's fine. We have a healthy relationship.
2: He'll live forever. It'll go on forever.
1: He lies, I believe him, it's perfect. And we're happy.
2: Look, here's the thing. this all has to do with, you know, young energy, but I really do, and it's mildly kooky, but I'll tell you the part about it I like. You know, look, this is the way I feel. If I close my eyes, it go away. He's not hurting anything. I don't need to be creeped out by it.
0: Yeah.
2: Fine.
0: Yeah.
2: I know.
0: Hey.
2: Listen, and I'm with you. Like, there are those people who are like, have you ever seen a radio magnification of what's on a hotel pillow? You would never sleep in a hotel. And my point is, I want to sleep in another hotel, and I'd like to have a hot dog when I go to the ball game. So therefore, I don't want to see what's on the pillow.
0: Yeah,
2: there you go. And I'm still alive, aren't I? I've been to 1,000 hotels, yes?
0: Yeah.
2: All right. I like that. All right. Let's get it down. Let's break it down now. Get a hand. Take a knee, gentlemen.
1: Thank you.
2: Let's go. That helmet is not a chair. Let's move forward. Goes to strip clubs, dresses like whores. Now, hold on a second.
3: I just freaked out at first, too, but now I'm 30, and, you know, now it's fun to explore it.
0: Sure. Yeah, the energy.
2: You don't have any kids, do you, Cuckoo?
0: Must. Oh, yes.
3: I do not have any kids, no.
2: Oh, that's great. Yeah. What happened? Taken away by the state? What happened?
3: I don't have any kids because I'm a teacher and I work with kids all day. But, you know, strip clubs is fun.
2: Miss Strumpet, I have a question on the spelling of that.
0: What do you teach? Just so I can. Now I'm going to freak out. Now I'm looking at the pillow.
2: She's working with Drew's kids. Sure. She teaches an ethics class.
3: I work with young kids.
2: What do you teach?
3: Preschool.
2: Oh, okay. At a certain age, you're not a teacher, you're a farmer. Really, you just herd the kids around. You got a couple. It's like livestock. You
0: might be
2: moving around. Make sure the thing doesn't impale itself on the fence again, Herb. Would you please? Come on, let's keep it moving now. Mm-hmm. Right? You just sort of push him.
0: Except the reality is I would not disparage preschool teachers because I still have great affection and appreciation for what we got from preschool teachers.
2: You gotta be, seriously.
0: And you know what? If Ruth were into that,
2: Drew, you know what? I think your dogs, you have those Australian Shepherds.
0: Yeah.
2: They're smart enough to handle your kids like 0 through 8.
0: No.
2: Herd them around.
0: Right now.
2: Keep them out of trouble.
0: Right now.
2: Keep them away from the pool. Like, still handle them, right? Get away from that pointy thing. Yeah?
0: Yeah?
2: Yeah. All right, where are we? Taking a break?
0: Yeah.
2: Quick call?
0: No. Break.
2: April Mattson is here tonight from Quintuplets, Wednesday nights, 8:30 on Fox. A spirited show tonight, yes?
0: Yes.
2: Yes.
0: April's inspired us with her honesty and the refreshing youthful outlook.
1: I will tell you anything you want to hear.
0: Yeah.
2: Jamie Kennedy in tomorrow night, by the way, from the Jamie Kennedy Experiment. Mm-hmm. And we'll take a quick break. We'll be right back after this.

0: It's Loveline. I'm Adam. That's Dr. Drew. Phone number 1-800-LOVE-191. April Manson here tonight from Quintuplets on Fox Wednesday nights, 8:30. All right. Jamie Kennedy in tomorrow night. And we're going to hop on the phone, huh?
1: Sherry.
0: Sherry.
1: Yeah.
0: All right. Sherry?
2: Yes, this is Sherry.
0: You're 22?
2: Yes, I am.
0: Cherie.
2: I have actually two questions. My first is cramps. I get them during sex, and then I also lactate during the placebos of my birth control pills.
1: During the placebos?
2: Yes.
0: Wow.
1: That's not good. You want any other medication?
2: Just Yasmin.
1: But any other medication besides your birth control pill?
2: Absolutely none.
1: Nothing.
0: Where are you? You're calling from San Leandro?
2: Yes.
0: Where is that?
2: It's by Oakland.
1: Okay.
2: In the Bay Area.
0: All right. There you go. Drew, what should you do?
1: Well, the lactation needs to actually be evaluated. Sometimes it can occur just from stimulation of the nipples, but there are tumors of the pituitary gland, thyroid problems that can cause that. So you shouldn't be lactating.
2: I checked that out, and nothing was wrong.
1: So you're just one of those people. You're unlucky. So
0: what's worse, Drew, lactating or blood in the urine?
1: Wow. You're giving me a tough one.
0: Yeah.
1: It's a toss-up.
0: I was going to say blood in the fecal matter, but that's easy.
1: Blood in the urine for a young person is probably no big deal.
0: Mm-hmm.
1: For a young person.
0: Mm-hmm.
1: Young person, most of the time. But there can be all kinds of IgA nephropathy, all kinds of great stuff that can go bad.
0: And which goes better with scrambled eggs? Urinating?
1: Glomerulonephritis goes
0: blood?
1: With scrambled eggs.
0: Okay. All right.
1: But here's the deal. So the cramping is really what we have to zero in on then. And that could be nothing. It just could be sort of being too vigorous. Or it can be an infection of the tubes. It can be endometriosis. It can be a ovarian
2: cyst. Well, I get it normally when it feels like it's too deep. But I think that's the correlation, but I'm not too sure.
1: Right. You get the visceral pain. But the question is, you're getting visceral pain just because you're stirring up your guts? Or because there's an infection there or an endometriosis or something like that.
2: It doesn't hurt every time.
1: And that needs to be checked out, sure. There's no way I can tell you that just by talking.
0: Wow. I like to stir some
3: guts.
0: Is
3: it around a particular time in your cycle? Consistently at all?
0: That's just with sex, I think.
2: Yeah, exactly.
3: But you said it doesn't happen every time.
2: Exactly.
3: So have you noticed that it happens more right before your period or?
2: I take my Yasmin, so I don't have a period for 3 to 6 months because I don't like it.
0: Drew, what is that Yasmin? I've never heard of that.
1: It's a low dose. It's progesterone pill.
0: Yeah?
1: Yeah, but she takes it continuously. She doesn't bleed.
0: Ah.
1: Ah.
0: That's what I would do.
3: Is that really bad for you, by the way, to go that long?
1: Absolutely not. There's no reason
3: you
1: have to have a period. Most gynecologists now are just giving it continuously.
3: Okay.
0: Yeah.
1: Or suggesting it.
0: It's like a gallbladder. We don't need it anymore.
3: Pluck it out.
0: It's gone. I'm going to take it out.
3: Suck it out.
0: Yeah. Just get that shot back, get rid of that period. If you got enough PSI on that thing, you'd suck like 8-10 years up the road.
1: That's good.
0: You get into the future.
1: Yeah, clean it all up.
0: That's right. But don't go too hard. They'll come inside out.
1: Oh.
0: Pull the head out right through the vagina.
3: Oh,
0: yeah. Have you seen that?
3: I have no idea what you're talking about.
0: It's a prolapse body. Yeah. You suck. I'm serious. Now, if you put a shot back on your vagina, and it sucks up hard enough, like if you got a good one.
3: It'll turn it inside out. If you got a good vagina or a good shot
1: back? No, vagina.
0: Well, vagina's got to be shaped just right to get the seal. But, we'll actually suck your head through that and turn yourself inside out. It's like when a snake eats its tail.
3: Disgusting.
0: Yeah. I didn't say it was pretty. Very, if you've seen it, you'll not masturbate for hours. Oh, maybe moments. After seeing that.
3: Oh, it hurts to think about.
0: Yeah, it does. I don't even have one. I barely have like a half a vagina and it hurts.
3: Oh, my God.
0: Taylor?
4: Yes?
0: You're 14?
4: Yeah.
0: Why did you call the show?
4: Why did I call the show?
1: No.
0: Why did you call the show?
1: Why does one call?
4: I had a question for
0: you. Yeah, why don't you speculate on other callers? Yes, what is that question?
4: Well, first of all, I wanted to thank you guys because you're the reason that I reported my uncle who molested me. You guys were the ones who encouraged me, and I want to thank you.
1: God
0: really?
1: Bless you, Taylor. Good job. Is he in jail now?
4: Yes.
1: Yeah, fantastic. Fantastic.
3: Mm-hmm.
1: Maybe we're having an impact on this pandemic we're having.
0: Mm-hmm.
4: Yeah.
1: All right. And what's up tonight?
4: Okay. I have, some really weird fetishes, and I was wondering, what causes those, and can they be cured?
1: Well,
0: your uncle and they can probably be controlled or held in check.
1: Yes, they cannot be unwired, very likely.
4: Okay.
1: Sort of the intensity can be brought down. The volume.
0: Well,
1: can be turned
0: down. You can get someone to quit smoking. You can't get the guy to stop thinking about it. You know what I'm saying?
1: Yeah, exactly.
0: Really?
1: What is the fetish you have?
4: I have like a couple. Like one of them is poop. And like another one, I'm so serious. I get off to like thinking about my parents having sex.
1: Well, that's you and your boundarylessness. You know this.
3: Wait, poop? How is poop? Yeah. Like when you poop, it turns you on, or when you think about poop, it turns you on?
4: Yeah, when I think about it.
0: Really?
4: Yeah.
0: I had a nice number.
3: I get really excited about pooping. Don't get me wrong, but it's never been sexual.
0: Right.
3: I enjoy it. I talk about it all the time.
0: Yeah.
3: Right, Tommy?
0: Yeah. What do you? are you regular? Because, you know, I'm good for like 2-3 times a day.
3: That's
1: no
3: good.
1: Way.
3: That's optimum health.
1: Well, what's the matter with you?
3: No, that's good.
0: Yeah.
3: They say that if you eat 3 good meals a day, that you should poop that many times.
0: Yeah. For me,
3: so
0: it's just a lot of
3: coffee.
0: So,
3: does it float or sink?
0: Oh, good point. Oh, me?
3: Yeah.
0: Mine hovers like a sub that's surface, but not like a ship
3: that's
0: on top
3: good.
0: Of the
3: that's
0: water.
3: That's good. That's healthy poop. I've read up on that. That's good.
0: Really?
3: Yeah.
0: Well, hold on a second. Hold on, Taylor. I'm going to talk to Drew about this. Drew, there's two things I've learned from Drew during the course of the show. One is he claims that almost everybody has warts. That makes me think Drew has warts. And the other thing he claims is it doesn't matter whether you go 5 times a day or once every day and a half. It's just as healthy, which leads me to believe that Drew goes once a week. So these are the two things I know about Drew. I am regular. Man,
1: 3 times a day?
0: Oh, yeah.
1: I'll do that a lot, too.
0: Do you have time for that? No, I wear a diaper.
1: Okay.
0: I do it when I'm driving all the time. Or commuting. Yes, I'm talking into a dictaphone. I'm driving and crapping myself.
1: Unacceptable. Where's Stewie when I need him?
0: That's what I do. I dictate, and oftentimes I'll be talking to my assistant, also having a cell phone, also doing some paperwork,
3: and
0: making into my pants.
5: Of course.
1: Acceptable. There we go. Thank you, Stewie.
0: Yeah, I have a very active lifestyle. I don't have time to crap. And by the way, when you crap, and back me up, April.
3: Mm-hmm.
0: When you crap 3 times a day, sometimes even 4 times a day, you're in and out of there.
1: Yeah.
3: Listen, oh, yeah.
0: I mean, here's the deal.
1: I swear to God, when I was really into the heat of my residency, there was not time to pee, let alone crap.
0: Well,
1: and so you would go for long periods of time where you'd be like planning hours ahead. When am I going to get to a bathroom? How am I going to eat? This is stuff that, you know, because you're in emergencies all day long.
0: Well, listen, right. Listen. Okay. Your lordship,
1: I'm just saying nobody got sick because of it.
0: Drew,
1: you're
0: saying because I'm an underachiever because I make twice a day.
1: You're a busy guy. I'm surprised you could do this. I'm surprised you have time for that.
0: Let me tell you something. I walk
1: into the bathroom 12 times a night with you. You don't. Make in there?
0: I could if I had to.
3: But it's fast, is what you're saying.
0: I mean,
3: yeah, it just comes right out.
1: How do you get the peanut butter out of the carpet?
0: Literally moments.
1: Adam has got hair like a ring.
0: How dare you? I could crap.
1: He said once it was to find his anus was like trying to find Santa Claus's mouth.
0: Okay.
1: He did. And therefore, to clean that up takes a little time.
0: Here's the thing, Drew. Let me say something about it. If you took a fungo bat and a baseball, and you free-handed one out to the outfield,
1: yeah,
0: I could run to the toilet, pinch a loaf, and get back before the ball was caught. That's what I'm saying. I'm fast. And when you're... Now, here's the thing.
3: I'm wondering if the caller's getting turned... Are you getting turned on right now, listening to us talk about poop like that?
0: Let me find her. Oops. Taylor hung up on someone. Go ahead, Taylor.
4: Make you hot? Yeah, a little bit to be honest.
3: Are you turned on right now?
4: Somewhat, yeah.
0: Okay, hold on. She's 14.
3: I was like, oh my God.
0: All right, let me just say this, Drew. I know we're running out of time here, but I do. When you're on the literally 3 times a day schedule, bing bang.
1: Yeah.
0: And then I know the guys who are the ones that got. They open the newspaper. They camp.
1: Yeah.
0: They hunker down. Jimmy, oftentimes you have to use a calendar. You can't use a watch to measure.
1: Pages of calendar. Page,
0: seasons changing, leaves falling, snow, then flowers blooming. It's you. Bears coming out of the cave. Yeah. I think he craps like twice a year.
1: We'll talk more
0: That's
1: about
0: all.
1: Jimmy Kimmel's all right. crapping schedule.
0: April Mattson here tonight from Quintuplets. Let's get a quick break. Be right back. Hey, everybody. It's the Love Line. I'm Adam. That's Dr. Drew. Phone number 1-800-LVE-191, Jamie Kennedy in tomorrow night, April Mattson in tonight from Quintuplets on Fox Wednesday nights, 8:30, with our good friend Andy Richter. A little pompous.
1: Yeah, April, you seem to have really inspired Adam tonight because 5 minutes on poo. I would just walk to the bathroom with him and back.
5: It was all a plan.
1: 5 minutes. I've never. Our relationship has reached a new level.
5: It was a plateau of some type. Poo rock block.
1: A rock block. He told me that his poos were not like marble stuck together. They were soft swirl.
3: That's good.
1: I sat quietly and listened.
5: Yeah.
3: Right.
1: I thought, wow. Yeah. These are really.
3: And did you also notice another interesting thing that I know about poop is that your poo is at its optimum health when you don't even need toilet paper. Like when you wipe and there's nothing on it, that's really healthy.
5: Yeah.
3: Does that ever happen to you?
5: Can't be bad.
3: Do you ever wipe and you go, I don't even need to wipe?
5: Yeah. And then... That's great.
1: But then you got the hair thing.
5: No, there are times when I wipe and I get nothing, in which case, I reuse the paper. Mm-hmm. And then there's
3: your nose with it, right?
5: There's the times when it's like you're on your ninth and it looks like your first wipe, and it's like you swear it's like a mechanical pencil. Like you just keep inching the lead out, and at certain points, like I got to go back to work. And then you start making deals with yourself. Like, what? It's not like I'm not going to shower. I'm going to shower.
1: That's the peanut butter and the carpet thing.
5: Yeah, it's like keep going. It's really like a push-up stick or something. It's like an endless supply. Like each wipe brings out another 2 millimeters of Duke, and the process just keeps going all the way through the roll. And at a certain point, you got to get on with your life. You know what I'm saying?
1: Yeah, I understand.
5: All right.
1: And you go back to making yourself in the diaper.
5: I got one of those toilets.
1: Oh, yeah.
5: I got one of those toilet seats that squirts the water at your ass. You know what I'm talking about?
1: Show ass.
3: It squirts. I hate that. Like when you pee like in an airport and they have the automatic flushers.
1: No. This is actually designed to.
3: But I'm just saying, like the fact that like it when it does that at all, like grosses me out. I wouldn't want it. Like I wouldn't purposely get a toilet that squirt water on my ass. But why is that?
1: It's not like toilet bowl water coming at you. It's water.
3: Yeah, it's fresh water, but this still feels weird.
5: Well, it's like
1: bidets.
5: Why do you take a shower, right?
3: But I don't have water squirting directly into my butt.
5: You get a nice shower, you do. I mean, get those ones with the multi.
3: Take the handle off.
5: Yeah. No, I mean, you have to know it's coming. Otherwise, it'll surprise you. But once you get used to it, it's a hard habit to break.
1: Yours is a warmed water and everything, right?
5: It feels like God just went. It's like God took a mouth of stream water and just went. Beautiful. Nothing better. You feel refreshed, invigorated, and ready to take on the day.
1: Oh, my.
5: You should get one.
3: I'm going to look into that.
1: God just blew.
5: Here's what God did. You. God took a big mouth. No, he doesn't use a glass. He drinks.
1: A blast, yeah.
5: He took a big gulp of stream water from the Rockies.
1: Yes.
5: You know when they shoot
1: the source commercials?
5: The source. Yes. Took a big thing of that, and then he rolled it around in his mouth a little while, so it got warm. You know what I mean?
3: So it's body temperature.
5: He warmed it up, and then blew it right up my ass.
3: You know, before you said that, I might have tried the toilet.
1: Now you're done.
5: It's excellent. It's excellent.
3: Not so sure.
1: Can you go to the angels to deliver it instead of God himself? Maybe April won't be so intimidating. Angels
5: deliver it, but it's awesome. Yeah, and it really cleans you up. And there's nothing like it because sometimes you get out of the shower and realize, got a number two bro in here. Mm. You know what I mean?
3: Well, because you're all relaxed because of hot shower. Your body gets all relaxed.
5: This saves you a trip back to the shower. You know what I'm saying? All right. Shay?
6: Yep.
5: You're 25?
6: Yep.
5: What's happening, baby girl?
6: Well, I've been in a monogamous relationship with my boyfriend for 5 years, and I'm one of them lucky 30th percentiles who can have orgasms during intercourse.
3: Awesome.
6: The problem is that when I finish, most times before him, I experience some extreme pain, lower abdominal, and mostly through like swollenness in my vaginal area.
5: It's called swelling. So the fact that the pain comes on after the orgasm, do you think the orgasm, the contractions or whatever, triggering the pain, or is it just because it's been going on long enough that you have an orgasm now? And also, when you're sort of done, you can sort of feel it now, too.
6: Yeah, I think it's, I don't know, it's after the orgasm is for sure done, not necessarily because of the length. of time.
5: But do you have a, I mean, I guess some women have like a refractory period, like I had my orgasm, I'd like to stop now.
1: Yeah.
6: Yeah, that's where I'm at.
1: Yeah, I think you got to figure something out with your boyfriend so you're not.
6: I definitely don't like to continue after I'm done.
5: All right.
1: Yeah, you drill, you're dry and painful. It's normal.
5: Listen,
1: to feel pain.
5: I'll meet you at the fridge next time.
3: Unless
5: you're,
3: going to have several in a row, right?
6: Well, and I don't like that, though.
1: She can't do that.
3: Oh.
1: That's you. She can't do that.
5: That's you. That's April.
1: April's like, oh my God, how could that be?
3: I know. I'm like, just do it again.
5: She's Bogarting all the orgasms.
6: I enjoy the feeling. It's great, but that's enough. When I'm done, I'm done.
5: How many minutes into it do you normally have your orgasm?
6: At this point, we've got it down to an art that it can be at 5 minutes sometimes. Mm-hmm.
1: Again, April's like, huh? 5 minutes?
5: And when does he have his orgasm, or,
6: usually 5 minutes after I'm done.
3: Can you, if he has an orgasm before you, can you have one? Can he have one and then still be in you, and then you do your thing, and you have
6: one? But mostly, I guess I'm all about the foreplay anyway, so usually I'm ready to go by the time I'm ready to go.
3: Wow.
5: Mm-hmm.
6: Do you understand what I'm saying?
1: No, what you're saying is you don't like to do it the way April's suggesting.
6: Not particularly.
5: All right. Yeah. Well, look, here's the whole thing. You're at 5, he's at 10. You guys need to meet around 9, 8,
1: yeah,
5: and
1: you're
5: going
1: to figure out the way to lengthen yours and shorten his and just kind of figure it out.
6: But the
3: what about the same time? Can you guys...
6: Not
5: how about the same time?
3: Because you can time it to do it the same time, right?
6: Oh, no. Definitely. We've done that before many times, but... Mostly, I tend to finish before him, and like I said, it's the pain where then I don't even want him to finish. I'm like, go.
5: Yeah, yeah.
3: Right.
5: Yeah, we get that part. That's why you're... Okay, here's what I understand.
1: If you're able to do it simultaneously, why don't you just do that every time?
3: Right.
5: Well, I think that's like saying, you flip a coin and sometimes it lands on tails 5 times in a row, but it doesn't mean you can get it to do it all the time.
1: Right, that's
5: flip
1: the
5: it
1: point.
5: Enough.
1: Yeah.
5: Something's going to happen.
1: Yeah.
5: Okay, here's the other thing. Shay, I like the fact that she... Just, what she reminds me of? She's like, I put my dog in the pool and I hang on to it, and the dog just keeps going.
1: Yeah.
5: And it's like, Shay, why don't you lengthen yours and reel his in a little so you can meet? Well, I have mine, and then I'm done.
1: We got that, Shay.
5: But that's good. Yeah. Okay. The thing is she seems like she's worked so hard to get hers down to 5 minutes. Why don't you let yours go at the 10-minute mark, and then he'll have his a few moments later?
1: It seems
5: like you guys have almost ninja-like control. I don't see what the big problem is. Shay, just have yours at 8 minutes and see if you can get him at 8, all right?
6: I'll do my best.
5: All right, thanks, baby doll.
3: Good sport.
5: All right, let's talk to Kelly, who's 18. Kelly?
7: Hi.
5: What's happening?
7: Well, my problem is that when I masturbate, my legs begin to shake uncontrollably.
5: Mm-hmm.
3: That's awesome.
5: Yeah.
3: It's why it's that bad. Is that bad? Why is that a problem?
7: It's pretty distracting and annoying, actually.
1: So you don't have an orgasm?
7: I had one once, and I've only been doing it for a while.
5: So you start quaking so much that you can't have an orgasm?
7: Yeah.
3: Wow.
1: She can't relax to let that go to the next level there.
5: Hmm. Interesting. And are you lying down, or are you...
7: Lying down.
5: On a pogo stick.
1: Are you by yourself?
7: Right. By myself.
5: You're standing? You're lying down?
3: In your bed, in the shower? What are you doing?
7: Bed.
3: With something? Or yourself?
7: Just my hand.
5: Mm-hmm.
1: I think this will kind of work itself out.
5: Yeah.
1: You just got to keep...
5: How long does it take before the legs start shaking?
7: Almost immediately. Like, as soon as I start.
5: Oh. All right. Well, you just push on through, baby. You'll be fine.
1: It's going to take some time. Again, this is that biological mechanism that has to kind of come into being, has to come online. You have to kind of experiment with it and learn how to relax. And it may require a person, because some women actually have to feel intimacy in order for this biology to take form.
5: Yeah.
1: And so you may have to be in a close relationship and kind of work on it with a boyfriend or a girlfriend, whatever.
5: All right. But here's the thing. Don't get too caught up in your head.
1: Mm-mm.
5: You know what I'm saying?
1: Mm-hmm.
5: You just, whatever works for you, you'll dial it in. Don't be in a rush.
1: Mm-hmm.
5: Don't push. Here's the thing about pushing works for certain things, like doing chin-ups.
1: Yeah.
5: But it really doesn't work in, affairs of the mind. Like, if you're, you're nervous about going out on stage, you think, just push. You just screw it up, you know what I mean?
1: Yeah.
5: It's whatever. Whether you're singing opera or giving a presentation or trying to coax an orgasm out of you, that sort of break on through never seems to work.
1: Right.
5: I don't know why. It'd be nice if it would.
1: Yeah.
5: All right, Drew.
1: Well,
5: Drew,
1: the deal is, I'm just trying to figure out how to answer that in a way that's understandable. It's basically anxiety and stimulation of the sympathetic nervous system works against this, generally.
5: Yeah, it does. And it'd be nice. But I guess those people sounds like I'm making kind of a blanket statement here, but those people who are successful have a way of sort of essentially being able to push themselves sort of emotionally and not tacoing.
1: Yeah.
5: You know what I mean?
1: Mm-hmm.
5: They're able to sort of suck it up
1: persevere,
5: that way.
1: Yeah.
5: All right. Yeah, like Drew. That's why. No time to crap. Drew, by the way, his car seat is a toilet. And there's just the blue ice comes falling out. You'll see it on the tin every once in a while.
1: Yeah,
5: just crap right out the bottom of the car.
1: You don't have that?
5: No time to crap.
1: Might as well a hatch.
5: Drew, I think we found the name of your next book. Dr. Drew.
1: No time to crap.
5: Yeah, you just with the dictaphone, raising the kids, lecturing, and making into an adult diaper.
1: Yeah.
5: Let's speak to Lee. You're 22.
8: Yeah.
5: Yeah, what's happening? You know, when Drew was in med school, he managed to actually plan his fecal outings.
1: But
5: months in advance.
1: Some months, but
5: like
1: he'd have to figure out how that was going to happen.
5: Drew would talk to his pal, like, how's Tuesday? Not good. Have a seminar.
1: Horrible.
5: That's tough. Yeah, I got a lab that day, too. What's Wednesday? In the morning? No can do.
1: And you know how that science works, too, is that when the time to drop passes.
3: I was just going to say that. I was like, if you miss your little window of time, you're
1: called
3: screwed.
1: A mass movement. If the mass movement has passed, then that's
5: Is that really?
3: Mm-hmm. It's true.
5: Yeah, no,
3: it happens to me all the time.
5: No, I know. Mm-hmm. What? Just happened to me. It just happened.
3: Missed my opportunity.
5: My window was just.
3: How do I wait till tomorrow morning?
5: Things are painted closed. May not open ever again.
3: If you miss your appointment with your bowels.
5: That's it.
3: And you gotta schedule a new one.
5: It's like a therapist too. You get charged
1: of my 85-year-old lady patients.
5: But Drew,
1: what are you gonna be like at 90? What's it gonna be like?
5: Well. I will be swimming in my own fecal matter.
1: And loving it, evidently.
5: Here's what
1: and talking about it, and like finger painting with it. And
5: here's what I'm going to be like when I'm 90, all right? I will have a kiddie pool with a rubber wader, you know, like you go stream fishing in.
1: Yeah.
5: Waders, sewn into the legs of it, and big novelty suspenders, and nothing but fecal matter, surrounded by a moat of my own fecal. I'll be carrying around like some kind of crazy mascot.
3: Woo.
5: I will actually hundreds of pounds of fake my own.
1: You'll be making sandcastles.
5: People be putting their cigarettes out.
1: Coil pots.
5: Yeah. All right. Even April's had enough cock and talk.
1: I can imagine.
5: Now, what were we talking about? Yeah, Drew.
1: Yeah.
5: Yeah, no time to ask. Dr. Drew, everybody. All right, let's get to the phones. Hey, let's break it down.
1: Adam,
5: let's go now. Let's help the kids.
1: Embarrassing me.
5: Yeah, break it down, Adam. Get in here. All right, grab a knee, gentlemen. And I use that term loosely. April?
1: Lee.
3: Yes?
5: I mean, Lee. Sorry, April.
8: Yeah.
5: Lee?
8: I just wanted to say first, I love the show. I've been listening for like 5 years now. And Adam, you're great. Love the man show. Too bad. It's terrible now that you're not on.
5: Thanks. Thank you. That's my sincere hope, that everything falls apart as soon as I leave.
1: That'd be good.
5: And I got the same feeling for the planet, by the way.
1: Mm.
5: When I'm gone, pow,
1: that's
5: up
1: it.
5: And flex.
1: What do you care?
5: No. Lee?
1: Yeah.
5: What's
8: I got
5: question,
8: an interesting situation. Okay. I have an ex-girlfriend who been broken up probably about 2 months now. Mm-hmm. And she came to me probably about a week ago and said that she was interested in having a threesome with me. Even after we broke up, we still were having sex afterwards, probably for about 2 or 3 weeks. But now, you know, she's offered a threesome, and I have a feeling it's with a new boyfriend, and not. It would be kind of weird if she just said, you know, hey, why don't you come have sex with me and another girl? Too good to be true.
5: But this also falls under the category of sort of weird. Like, hey, you have sex with my new boyfriend.
1: In fact,
5: and me.
1: More than weird, I sense danger.
8: Really?
1: This sounds...
8: the reason we broke up was she was a little cuckoo.
1: But Lee, this
8: fun,
1: is like dangerous. Like, did she like throw knives at you or something when she get in rage? And
8: no, but she would get really angry sometimes, just out of control angry.
1: Yeah, this is like the kind of person that goes into a fugue and does things.
5: Mm-hmm. What? Just because she wants a little threesome? Well, let me Drew's allergic. Bless you. He's allergic to his own advice, everybody.
1: All that poo talk, boy.
5: All right. Look, Lee.
8: Yeah.
1: No, I just said somebody to come back 2 weeks after a breakup. Go, yeah, but that's somebody looking for a profoundly
5: all right, but
1: evocative
5: doesn't
1: experience.
5: Mean she's going to stab you with a crocheting needle.
1: It makes me fantasize about that
5: all
1: kind
5: right,
1: of thing anyway.
5: We'll do it silently. Lee?
8: Yeah.
5: First off, when someone proposes a threesome, your first question has to be with who?
8: I did, and she wouldn't tell me.
3: She wouldn't say male or female?
8: No, I she told me, and I said with who, and she goes, you know, you're just going to have to wait and see.
5: Okay, but you have to get the penis-vagina thing straightened out.
8: Yeah, definitely.
5: All right, well, why don't you just call her?
8: Just see what could happen.
5: Yeah, and how does she have a new boyfriend?
8: I would assume so, but I don't know.
5: Well, why would you assume she has a new boyfriend if she's having sex with you and suggesting threesomes?
8: She's a little cuckoo.
5: Yeah, being cuckoo, there's plenty of people that are institutionalized that don't have a boyfriend or a girlfriend.
8: Well, not cuckoo, but... she really likes sex. Really likes
5: okay.
8: sex.
5: Okay. So, all right. You know what I like about guys? Guys can really, they can be together with someone for like 2 years. And you know? Tell you what, she's something, huh?
3: She's crazy.
5: Yeah, I'm not sure what her, I don't know her last name, actually, but she's blonde.
1: But she likes sex.
5: She's brunette, I think, or might have been blonde. I don't know. Maybe a Jew, or she could be atheist. She could be agnostic. She may be Mormon. Anyway, she's about 5'3" to 6'4", somewhere around there, 180 to 700 pounds. Like, all right, look, have sex if it's a chick. Be prepared for a lot of weird feelings chaos.
1: No. It just seems like like setting them up for something.
5: Lots of chaos.
1: Yeah.
5: There's chaos here. And yes, there is some weird setting up.
1: Yeah.
5: And does she want to get back together with him? Maybe this is some
1: sort
5: of offering.
1: Sex? They kept having sex together already?
5: Lee, you broke up with her?
8: Yeah.
5: And she'd kind of like to get back with you?
8: I kind of get that feeling, but I've made it pretty clear that that's what
5: you have, but your penis betrays you.
1: Right. You broke up how long ago?
8: Broken up for 2 months.
1: And continued to have sex during that two-month period?
8: No, we actually stopped having sex about a month ago, but for that month after we broke up, we were still having sex.
5: All right. She wants in. You're screwing with her. Leave her alone.
1: Yeah.
8: All right.
5: Let her move on with her crazy life. Yeah.
1: Yeah. Here comes the bogus.
5: All right. Yeah. What else?
8: I got a lot of crazy stories, and to be a guest on your show, can anybody come in? I know you got famous people all the time.
5: No. April, you got to leave. We're going to get Lee in.
8: No,
5: Lee, you're calling from San Diego.
3: They're going to fire me, Lee.
8: I would drive up to L.A. I'd stay up all night.
5: No. We'll bring the show out to you.
8: Okay.
5: I'll come out to your house. You don't have to come
8: here. I just want to say again, I love you guys. You guys are great.
5: Thanks, buddy. God bless you. All right. You can't be on the show. You got a lot of crazy stories. He's 22. He's when you've loved and lost like Lee has, oh, the stories he could tell. Probably never been out of San Diego. One time, I went to San Juan Capistrano, but it was a couple days before the Swallows came back, so then I went back to San Diego. Yeah. Okay. All right. We TP'd this dude's house in high school.
1: Yeah.
5: I mean, I'm in.
1: Wow.
5: Oh, I'm Roy Rogers over here. Or Will Rogers. Mikey?
9: Yes.
5: You're 19?
9: Yes.
5: What's happening? Mikey the chick.
9: Yes, I am.
5: I dig that. What's up?
9: Well, I've been in the relationship, very monogamous, very serious to me. I feel like I love this guy, and, like, he's really special to me. He's super special, and I really love him. And, like, I have a very, very, very hard time getting over, like, the fact that he said I love you to other girls before.
3: Get over it.
1: How many other girls?
9: I really try to. I've tried very many things. I've tried to, like, every single time, like, I feel that kind of, like, that feeling or that questioning. I try and tell myself, you know, like, you have to just trust him and you have to do it and you have to.
1: How many other girls has he been in love with?
9: Like, 4.
1: How old is he?
9: He's 24.
1: 24.
5: Oh, okay.
9: Yeah.
3: How quick did he say it to you? How long were you with him before he said it? He might just
9: we
3: be one of those guys that's
9: probably, like, a month, but I mean, as quickly as he wanted to say it to me, I wanted to say it to him. Like, as soon as I got with him, it was just like intense, mm-hmm. like, feelings, and, like, I was just, I don't know, I just,
1: doesn't
9: I kind
1: sound
9: of
1: good
9: felt
1: to me.
9: It from
1: no.
9: the start.
1: This guy sounds like a manipulator.
3: Yeah.
5: Yeah, also, Mikey, you know what Mikey's doing, she's sort of thinking with the energy of a guy in a weird 19-year-old way.
1: Yeah, yeah.
5: And she, you got energy. But, where's yeah, your dad? Something's going on.
1: Because if she would go for a sociopath or manipulator, her history would sort of suggest
5: I don't
1: that.
5: I don't even know that he's a horrible
9: you know,
5: guy.
9: Honestly, I would not think that. I would honestly not think that he's a manipulator at all. Like, he's the most giving person I think I've ever oh, seen. Sociopath. Like, he's
3: I was
9: going to
3: say,
9: he
3: sounds a little distraught.
5: Unselfish. Yeah. All right.
9: He's not at all. And my dad is, like, totally in my life. I have the drama with my mom.
5: Oh.
1: What's up with mom?
9: What's
5: up with mom?
9: Well, like, my mom was, like, cool to be a mom for, like, the first year of my life, and then she decided that she was just going to, like, bail out and, uh-oh. Like, not be there. My dad raised me.
5: Oof.
9: And, like, there was a big part of my life where my mom had custody of me when I was a lot younger, and she was very, like, abusive.
1: Oh, Mikey.
5: Man,
1: was she an alcoholic or an addict or something?
9: Yes, she was.
1: Yeah, that's what I get from this guy.
5: Mm.
1: Is somebody who sort of is a survivor.
5: Mm. What's he do? Some form of construction?
9: Yes.
1: Mm-hmm.
5: Oh, by the way, let me say something. Drew, forget about Drew.
1: Yeah.
5: This is going to go horribly. But
1: no, I know
5: Chris, what is my batting average when I call somebody and say, what form of, is he in a form of construction?
10: Good.
1: Better than thousand. You predicted.
5: Good.
1: What's my batting average? You're predicting things are going to go horribly when I talk to Chris. 100%.
10: Batting a thousand.
5: What is your bat? What is my batting? C+. two thumbs up. A star.
1: No, you're at least 85, maybe 90%.
5: I know. What is the batting average of the listeners going? Wow, how'd you know that?
1: Zero.
5: That's right. No one's ever done that. I've guessed people's jobs all the time on the show. And it is a weird thing, too. I know I'm just blowing smoke up my ass. What's my batting average on smoke up my own ass?
10: 1,000.
5: Yeah. Okay. You're fine. I'll warm up my coffee, seriously. Here's the thing. I don't say it that much.
1: I
5: say it once every 3 weeks.
1: Yeah, you say it when it's right.
5: I don't know why it feels
1: wait,
5: that way.
1: Don't talk to Mike Mickey yet. Now paint the picture of this guy. She comes from the alcoholic, abusive mom.
5: Yeah.
1: This guy has said, I love you at the age of 23 to four different women.
5: 24.
3: And within 24, a month of dating her.
1: In a month, he's saying, I love you. And he's the most giving, wonderful. How Mickey is not inclined to
3: Mikey.
1: Be able to judge that sort
5: Here's
1: of thing.
5: Here's the other thing, too. How does she know? I mean, why is he divulging this information? I know she's ripping it out of him, but why is he?
3: Yeah, why are you talking about that?
5: Why are you even talking
1: because
5: about
1: he's
5: it?
1: Because manipulating knows what it
9: no,
1: does.
9: No, I honestly, I wanted a really open, honest relationship. I wanted
5: one good. Why don't you just, you want an honest crap with the door open? What about that? Why do you close the door when you go number two?
9: Oh, because that's nasty.
5: We want it to be open. This is
3: I
5: worse.
3: I poop in front of my boyfriend all
5: that's
3: the
5: right.
3: time.
5: Yeah.
9: Are you serious?
5: April's saying,
3: but I don't want every detail of his
9: that's
3: relationship.
5: She's saying, on her boyfriend, actually, during the break. She's modified it now we're on the air. Hey, Mikey.
9: Yes.
5: Okay. We don't necessarily trust this guy.
1: We're concerned.
5: Either way, you're screwed up because of your abusive mother. How about some therapy for you?
9: Is this guy
1: smoking pot every day or something?
9: Huh?
1: Does this guy use pot or alcohol regularly?
9: No.
1: Nothing.
9: No, he used to, and that's the period of time when he was like supposedly thought he was in love with these women.
1: When he was doing drugs.
9: When he was, yeah.
1: And what drugs was he doing? Am I ever wrong about that? By the way, speaking of your construction,
5: oftentimes, yes.
9: He was doing a lot of. Acid and like ecstasy and like a lot of drinking and a lot of marijuana. It was just like
1: Mikey, people don't just get over that kind of thing. It kind of submerges.
5: All right.
1: And he's an addict.
9: He stopped like a year before he met me. You know
1: what?
5: He stopped.
1: Yeah.
5: All right. Mikey, listen to me.
9: Mm-hmm.
5: I'm going to tell you a couple quick things, and then we're going to go to commercial, and I got to talk more about poo with Drew.
9: Okay.
5: All right. Don't get pregnant.
1: Joy.
5: The first three things I want to say to you is don't get pregnant, don't get pregnant, don't get pregnant.
1: Fourth thing is go to Al-Anon.
9: No, I couldn't do that. I am too young.
1: Go to Al-Anon and get a
3: 19.
5: Don't
1: go to Al-Anon.
5: Go to Al-Anon.
1: Get a sponsor. you are in a severely codependent relationship. I'm telling
5: go
1: you.
5: There. Go down.
1: This guy will show himself to be an addict again.
5: All
1: I
5: right,
1: guarantee
5: your mom is abusive and an addict. You
1: well, that's what she's attracted
5: help.
1: To, of course. Because
5: okay.
1: Of
5: and he works construction sometimes. Mm. Here's the thing, too. You can actually thrown out of the union if you don't abuse alcohol or drugs.
1: Well, this guy got hit the trifecta. Acid, ecstasy, pot, alcohol, yeah. And God knows there was many other
5: I
1: things.
5: Work with a guy named Mike who was written up for not being racist or racist enough. Oh, yeah. You get fined. You get docked. You really. I'm telling you. I work,
1: what do you
5: I work construction.
1: Think you Mikey's boyfriend could be on workers' comp right now.
5: Ooh. Mikey?
9: He's not at all. He's not at all in workman's comp.
5: All right.
1: He's in the back pain or headaches.
9: He's honestly, he's like honestly, if you like, if you can meet him and if you can know who he was, like, he's well-rounded. He's come from a very good family. He's,
1: doesn't have back pain or headaches, anything like that? Doesn't use pain medication?
9: No, not at all. He doesn't use anything.
5: Okay.
3: Did you lose your virginity to him?
9: And like, I feel that it's me that's not being fair.
5: All right. Just would you go to Al-Anon, please?
1: Yeah, work on the stuff with your mom. If that's what it is, you need to build trust because you've been violated so badly by your mom. That's another place
5: go
1: you
5: work
1: can work on
5: it.
1: That. There you go.
5: There you go. All right. Let's take a little break. Yes.
1: Yeah.
5: Yes. We'll be right back after this. Yeah! Hey yo, it's Loveline. I'm Adam. That's Dr. Drew. Phone number 1-800-LVE-191, Jamie Kennedy. In here tomorrow night, April Madsen. In here tonight, Quintuplets, name of the show, Wednesday night, 8:30. On Fox with Andy Richter, by the way. Dear friend, Andy Richter. Good guy. Good people. Pompous ass. He's good and he knows it. Mm. Why shouldn't he be? It's not pompous. He's confident. He backs it up. Yes, Drew?
1: Yes, Adam.
5: Okay. Tracy?
11: Hi.
5: Abuse. What happened?
11: No. I have a problem masturbating.
5: Mm-hmm.
11: I can't do it. It doesn't work for me.
3: Mm-hmm. You can't masturbate or you can't have an orgasm by masturbating?
11: Masturbate, just in general. Like, I don't feel anything.
1: It's very common at 50. Under 20, that's actually very common. And,
11: really? Because, like, I even, like, I don't know, I've had boyfriends do it for me and just nothing.
1: Yeah. Well, you were not sexually abused, is that right?
11: Nope.
1: Yeah, it's very common for that sort of not to make sense or not to be motivating or not to be arousing. It's very, very common under 20, particularly for women. And we were talking, we started the whole conversation this evening about orgasm. For some women, that is bizarre. That's how could that be? This is completely natural and I respond and it feels good. For some women, it just doesn't come online until quite a bit later. The biology doesn't sync up. Unfortunately, there's really no source out there for women to really, that really discusses this tremendous diversity in sexual responsiveness that women have. It's what everyone's supposed to have an orgasm, and they can't masturbate. There's something wrong and flawed with them. Mm-hmm. Tracy, there's nothing wrong with you. Just you'll figure this out. Just take your time. It will, when the biology sort of comes together, when you relax, you feel comfortable in a relationship, then this will all start to happen automatically.
11: I mean, like, is there something like at all I can do other than just like wait it out? Because
1: this is how different a male and a female is. Believe me, there's not any point at which a guy doesn't feel anything and insists on masturbating because it just has to.
5: Right.
1: He feels something, that's why he masturbates.
5: Yes.
1: When you start feeling something, then feel free to go ahead and do so.
5: Yeah. And I wouldn't wait it out. I would launch tear gas into my vagina and go in after it, right on Entebbe style, like Israeli commandos.
1: Like I think more of the caves in Afghanistan. You want
5: that's
1: to say,
5: right. But, flush them out. Yeah. Flush that orgasm out of there.
11: I mean, because it's also...
5: Bring it to justice, by the way. Got to bring that orgasm to justice.
11: It's also
5: yeah, trouble in the Middle East, by the way. Have you guys heard? There's trouble there.
1: Shocker.
5: Yeah, it's trouble in the Middle East.
1: What's that, Tracy?
5: Wow.
11: It's also problems for, like, boyfriends and stuff, because, like...
1: You're 15. Slow it down. Slow it down. It's not a problem for a boyfriend, by the way. It's about you, not about them.
5: All right. Tracy.
11: Yeah?
5: Here's what you got to do. I don't know why, but I've been thinking about this lately more and more. And I'm hearing it in Tracy's voice. You're 15. Everything's about what guys do or what you do or your vagina. You're 15. Focus on something at school.
1: Yeah.
5: By the way, learn who was in World War II and World War I and that kind of stuff.
1: Yeah.
5: I mean, don't just focus on being alluring to men. I really think it just becomes a full-time job. There's a lot of women out there where past the age 13, how attractive you are to men, paramount. It's number one, number two, and number three, and then somewhere school and family comes in.
1: Yeah, it's not what's
5: stop making
1: make,
5: a good time.
1: It will not make life
5: job.
1: Meaningful.
5: And by the way,
1: happy.
5: You end up talking to those women when they're 24, and it's like they know they've learned nothing. They can't barely have a conversation. It's all just been about what do guys think of me?
3: And they they still don't know how to get a guy's attention or please him.
5: Yeah.
3: And they usually still are pretty, you know, get the whole thing.
5: You cannot, and by the way, your worth is not what someone will pay for you.
1: Right.
5: You know what I mean? It's
1: what they see.
5: Yeah, it becomes a weird thing. It's sort of like they look at themselves as a used car, and they're worth whatever they can sell themselves for in the recycler.
1: Market, yeah.
5: Not that. You can go on and do whatever you want to do, regardless of what the guys think. Yes?
1: Mm. Yes.
5: That's empowering.
1: That'll change.
5: Empowering. Marissa?
12: Hi.
5: You're 18?
12: Yes, I am.
5: What's happening?
12: Not too much. What's happening with you?
5: We're trying to
12: What's
5: get
12: the story of the night? Orgasm?
5: That's right. What's up, baby doll?
12: Well, I was having some really great sex with my boyfriend, mm-hmm. and I can have orgasms when he's pumping inside of me.
5: Mm-hmm. Where'd you go to finishing school?
1: I was just thinking that. I knew she went somewhere important.
5: Pumping inside of me.
12: I like to. I didn't know how to put that appropriately on the radio.
1: She's indignant about the conversation about orgasms that launches into discussion orgasms. And
5: that's the topic of the night. Go ahead, Marissa.
12: All right. Well, we're having sex, and

0: Damn good sex.
1: Yeah. Well, it concerns me a little bit.
2: Yeah.
1: Sometimes you can get an outflow from the parasympathetic nervous system. It slows your heart down so much. It's like a Valsalva kind of maneuver from hyperventilating and bearing down so hard that your heart rate will go down, your pressure, blood pressure will drop out, and you can pass out. But it makes me concerned there may be something intrinsically wrong with your heart's electrical system.
0: I used to be a tweaker.
1: Yeah, that even adds more. That even adds more concern.
2: Yeah.
1: So I would suggest you see a doctor and get an EKG and maybe an echocardiogram. And
0: so not so normal?
1: No, not everyone experiences that, I'd say, Marissa. And a concern. A concern.
2: Okay. I'd like to do it to a chick just once, knock her out.
0: My boyfriend liked it a lot that he made me pass out. He made me come so hard.
2: Yeah.
3: Didn't he kind of freak out, though, that you were unconscious?
0: He didn't really notice.
2: Yeah.
0: He was busy.
2: You're crazy.
3: So you passed out and he was still doing it to you?
0: Well, we were having sex missionary, and I already had my eyes closed, and it wasn't really noticeable, I don't think.
2: Oh, okay. All right. Hey, what do you do? Do you work at a restaurant or something?
0: I'm a stripper.
2: Ooh, nice. But they do serve food, so I may have a technicality. Totally nude or topless?
0: Topless. You have to be 21 to be totally nude.
2: Oh, you do?
1: She's gearing up for that.
2: Yeah.
1: Graduating today.
2: All right.
3: I know a little place in the valley where that's not true.
2: Oh, really?
0: Well, I live in the OC.
3: A girl who...
2: What?
3: Under 21. I don't remember what it was called, but it was like the Lovely
2: Bob's
3: Little
2: Class.
3: Ponies or something sick like that.
2: Whoa.
3: Yeah, it was sick.
2: Yeah. Oh, no, grotesque.
3: Yeah, it was sick.
2: Travesty. Marissa?
0: Yes.
2: Yeah, okay. You make good money?
0: Oh, yeah.
3: Do you enjoy it?
1: Oh, Marissa.
0: Oh, yes. I'm an attention whore.
2: And you got the whore part right. And
0: hey!
2: What do you normally walk with at the end of a evening?
0: Tips and everything about 300-400.
2: Oh, that's nice.
0: Yeah.
2: Yeah, and you know, you just, by the way, stripper, world's greatest job in the sense that every stripper I've ever spoken to, and I've, you know, spoken extensively to strippers, every time I say to them, what time you knock off? How long do you stay? Well, I leave whenever I want. Apparently, you just sort of leave. Obviously, you're not going to get paid, but if you want to come in, shake your ass for 10 minutes, and you decide to, you know, turn an ankle or something, or, you know, period comes on or something, you just take off. Just leave. You don't have to, like, punch out. There's no... If you're a hot chick and you get naked, you don't get that, hey, a-hole! No, where do you think you're going, smart guy? No, get back here. You punch out, and then you leave. You know, time to lean, time to clean. All the a-holes that yelled at us our whole time. I don't think you have that.
1: Time to lean, time to clean.
2: Yeah, that's what I got when I worked at McDonald's.
1: Yeah.
2: Yeah, kiss my ass. All right, so I'm still sort of
1: Marissa,
2: intrigued.
1: Marissa,
2: you're a little crazy, though, right?
0: Just a bit. Is it normal? Me and my boyfriend are both bipolar.
1: I was going to say. I was just going to ask you about hospitalization for bipolarity. Have you been hospitalized with that?
0: No. We have sex. Like I'm all over him all the time.
1: Yeah, but you're manic.
0: Yeah. He. I usually
1: have to go out for
3: sex. Are you taking your meds?
0: He complains about his balls hurting.
1: Are you taking your medication?
0: Oh, no. I don't take psych meds. I haven't been on psych meds since April.
1: Yeah, okay. Well, you're manic now.
0: Yeah, so I'm very manic.
1: Yeah, no kidding.
2: Well, why don't you get back on the meds?
0: If I don't have sex with him like 4 or 5 times, I have to masturbate like 8 times a day.
1: Okay, so that's mania. And it also suggests sexual addiction, which means you were probably sexually abused growing up too, right?
0: Just a bit.
1: Yeah, so right. you got two major
2: sexual abuse.
1: Yeah, major problems going on here, Marissa. This is not going to go well in the next few years.
2: What's your plan? Why don't you get on your meds
3: Stop
2: and get some therapy and stuff?
0: I don't like meds. They make me feel stupid, and I can't drink or smoke pot on my meds.
1: Yeah, so you got addiction thrown in here, too.
2: All right, so Marissa, do me a favor.
0: Yes.
2: Here's what I need you to do. Don't get pregnant.
0: Oh, I already have a kid. I gave her up for adoption.
2: Fantastic.
0: Yeah. I'm actually the one that called when I was pregnant and asked you if I could do anything bondage. And you said to me, I wouldn't trust you with a weed plant. Give your kid up for adoption. And I trusted your advice, and I did it.
2: All right, good.
3: Good for you.
2: God bless you.
3: Congratulations.
2: Did I say weed plant?
0: You said you wouldn't
1: like a
0: trust
1: pot plant.
0: Me with a weed plant.
1: A pot plant.
2: Oh, you mean a pot plant?
0: Yeah, there we go. You wouldn't trust me with a pot plant, you said.
1: You never said weed plant your whole life.
2: I know. why does everyone have to take a turn for the unfunny when they're explaining what I say? Every time I saw you on that man show, you told Jimmy he's the ass face. That is funny. I was like, how about you be funny?

0: funnier than what I said. Could you do that? Make me seem smart? I wouldn't argue with you if you said something that sounded funnier than what I would say.
1: A weed plant.
0: You said you'd rather have him raise a planted weed or plant.
1: No, but they go to unfunny, but they go all the way to confusing. A weed plant? A weed or a plant?
2: I think when you smoke a lot of weed, you might get a weed plant.
0: But it's sort of...
1: Marissa, so we got sexual addiction, chemical addiction, bipolarity.
0: Perfectly normal, perfectly healthy. Yeah, look, we can't judge. That's the point. Here's what I'm saying. Everyone is the same. No one is better. No one's worse. No one has cancer. No one is shorter. No one's taller.
1: Marissa,
0: no one's
1: Chris,
0: darker, no one's
1: same
0: light.
1: Person.
0: Same person.
1: Chris, Marissa,
0: engineer
1: same person.
0: Chris, Marissa. Chris could be stripping if he wanted
1: he's
0: to.
1: He's manic. I could do. Here,
0: he's
1: listen
0: manic.
1: To him talk.
0: He's in a fugue state right now. Look at him. He's out of control.
1: The speech is pressured and just burst forth on the microphone.
0: The point is there's we cannot judge. We can never judge because everyone is the same.
1: But judging suggests that you're making some sort of moral conclusion. The fact is, we can't even say that there's differences. We can't judge
0: no
1: the differences
0: different.
1: Because everyone's the same.
0: No, it's all the same. Yeah. Every
1: Marissa,
0: culture,
1: Chris,
0: I don't
1: same.
0: Care if you're hacking out the clitoris or forcing the chicks to wear a pillowcase on their head and beating the crap out of them. It's all the same. I can't judge. Nothing is better. Nothing's worse. Little trouble in the Middle East. Could be anywhere.
1: Yeah.
0: Could be anywhere. We could be feuding with Canada nonstop, and just through the grace of God, we're not.
1: I was watching
0: because you understand it's not the people, and it could happen anywhere.
1: Why aren't we feuding with Canada? And Deborah Norville
0: seems like it'd be our
1: arguing
0: turn.
1: That we were being judgmental by considering terrorists as Islamic fundamentalists. How dare we?
0: Yeah,
1: how dare we?
0: No.
1: It's not about religion.
0: It's not about religion. It's everything.
1: Because in Sri Lanka, there was a man who walked into a convenience store and threatened the customers there. And that was terrorism. Therefore, it's not all Islamic fundamentalists.
0: The point is they're all religions are the same, all people same, all cultures same, all parts of the world same, and crazy people, bipolarity, everything's the same. It's all the same.
1: And by the way, every time somebody behaves a little strangely, you dare to call them. I had somebody, an attorney say this to me the other day, he goes, every time a patient yells at you, you call them bipolar?
0: Drew hates attorneys, by the way. He's a doctor. They're like ants and termites. They go at it. They can't help the Hatfields and the McCoys. All right, let's take a break. Come on, let's break it down now. April Mattson here tonight.
2: Breaking it
0: Chris,
2: down.
0: Quiet down, would you, buddy?
3: We can't judge.
0: We can judge. Good parent. He parroted me. That's good.
1: The pressure.
0: All right, Quintuplets, Fox, Wednesday nights, 8:30 with a little guy by the name of Andy Richter. We'll take a quick break. Be right back. Hey, everybody. Love Line, man. This is Dr. Drew over there, Jamie Kennedy, in here tomorrow night. April Mattson here tonight from Quintuplets on Fox, 8:30 Wednesday nights with our friend Andy Richter. All right. Let's get back to the phone and burn through some calls, yes?
1: Yes.
0: What about poor Christine? Been on hold for 53 minutes.
2: Wow.
0: That's nothing for us.
1: Yeah, this show is a short hold.
0: Christine?
4: Hello?
0: All right. There 17. What's going on?
4: A couple of weeks ago, I took some ecstasy. Mm-hmm. I had sex with my boyfriend. And mm-hmm. I've heard before that from, like, a lot of people that if you have sex on ecstasy, like, it never feels the same again. Mm-hmm. And now, like, whenever I'm hooking up with him or not, like, it feels good, but it's not enough.
0: Yeah. Well, it's probably from hearing other people talk about it.
1: No, I've heard of this happening, that people lose their orgasmic function. And, you know, it's well known to damage the limbic areas of the brain where things like arousal are occurring. So it makes sense in the experience I've had in hearing people talk about these things where they lose it. They don't tend to lose it permanently.
0: Not from one exposure.
4: No. I think I actually heard it on this show from another caller.
1: Yeah, you will lose it permanently. You keep going on the ecstasy, though. You can. The ecstasy is very damaging.
0: You hear me, Missy?
2: Don't do it.
4: Of course.
0: All right. You're fine. Look, here's...
1: He smokes a lot of pot, though. Christine.
4: What?
0: You smoke a lot of weed?
4: No.
0: Good. All right, let me say this. We haven't talked about this in a while. People constantly trying to make things that are already really good better.
1: Yeah.
0: Meanwhile, there are parts of their lives that are doing horribly, yeah. and they don't focus on that.
1: Right.
0: It's an interesting thing. Okay.
1: You know what that is, though. You know what that is.
0: No, I don't know, and I don't care.
1: I'll tell you what it is. Is it people using sex like a drug to try to regulate their feelings?
0: I use sex as a weapon.
1: The fact that everything else, they're unhappy in other areas that they can't regulate their feelings, sex becomes the solution to that.
0: Uh-huh.
1: Doesn't work. And when you stabbed her?
0: I stabbed her with my penis.
1: Where?
0: In the foot.
1: Foot wound.
0: Yeah.
1: You didn't just go through the chest wall.
0: Didn't break the skin. Actually, no. She didn't know what happened.
1: No. Just got between her toes a little bit.
0: She thought I, I threw a raisinette at her.
2: You got stuck in there.
0: Yeah, I got stuck between the small toe. And it was like ringing a bell in between the big toe. But the small toe, I could feel it. It stuck a little bit.
1: You could feel that.
0: Like a cigarette in an ashtray,
1: yeah,
0: you know?
1: Kind of. A cigarette holder, a cradle
0: right,
1: of a cigarette.
0: Right. Yeah. Okay. Here's what I want to say. Everybody, folks, here's what it is. Imagine what a better life we would all have if we didn't sort of play to our strengths or try to improve things that didn't need improvement and took that energy and focus it on. It's like you're getting B+ in this class. You're failing biology.
1: Yeah,
0: instead of trying to get it up to an A, how about focusing on the one you're failing?
1: Yeah.
0: You know what I'm saying?
1: Yes.
2: I agree.
0: Yeah. And you end up being a much stronger, more well-rounded person, by the way, if you do that. But it's easier just to focus on things that you like. And actually, it's why it's like people that surf, they end up living a life of surfing. Where they just talk about surfing. Everything is a surfing reference. It becomes, it's like, I'm good at this thing, therefore I will make it my entire life. It's always kind of weak, by the way. I always hate it when a fat comedian or black or Hispanic or whatever your ethnicity is or whatever, redheaded, whatever you are, you go up there and you do a stand-up act and every joke is about whatever your outstanding feature is. It always feels like, that seemed easy.
2: Uncreative.
0: Yeah, it seemed like could have stretched it a little bit. Yeah? Mm. I would like a morbidly obese, a black, redheaded, gay a comedian with cerebral palsy get up there and just tell jokes about airplane food nonstop. Not one. You would be blown away. You're like, come on, he's going to do a good joke. He's going to do a wheelchair joke. He's doing a fat joke. He's got to do a black one. What? No, not this. Not. Just boom. Nothing but observational stuff. Huh? Mm-hmm. Yeah? Yeah.
1: Perfect.
0: All right, buddy. Let's take a break.
1: Timmy.
0: We get paid the same, by the way. An outrage, yes? Yes. Thank you. We'll take a quick break. I'll be right back after this. Well, everybody, that's the show. I want to thank April for coming in tonight.
1: And bringing up the poo issue. That was lovely, lovely. Adam and I just shaved a new plateau. And I'm going to go to sleep tonight thinking of him with the kiddie pool of poo surrounding him with the gators and suspenders.
0: Eye-opening stuff, Drew. Eye-opening.
1: Yeah, that's good.
0: Third eye-opening. All right. Quintuplets on Fox, 8:30 Wednesday night. Jamie Kennedy in here tomorrow night. And until next time, it's Adam Carolla for Dr. Drew saying mahalo.
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0: 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Oh, man, it is hot out here.
1: In Los Angeles.
0: And stuff going on. Ants going nuts.
1: Oh, really?
0: I got ants going
1: nuts.
0: That's
1: the heat, but maybe sometimes that's earthquake, too.
0: Ants, I can't figure ants out. Here's the other thing it used to be. I learned from watching cartoons that ants love picnics. And they love cakes.
1: They carry them away.
0: They carry them away. Yeah. Turns out ants like effing with people more than they actually like food.
1: They like creating giant corridors.
0: Yeah.
1: To wherever.
0: Yeah. Yeah. They're like, it's a million man march.
1: Yeah. A million?
0: At
1: millions
0: least.
1: And millions, yeah.
0: Yeah. Black ants, too. But the point is I'm watching TV. I feel something crawling on my head.
1: Yeah.
0: You know, they're all over the place. And Yeah, in the kitchen, but just as many in the bathroom. You know, it's like, hey, go after the food at least.
1: Right.
0: Crazy ants. And by the way, we've spoken about this in the past. You know, every time someone brings up one of those other animals, something else in the wild kingdom, like a spider or something, oh, they eat the bad ants. Where are they? Where are they?
1: Well, by the way, the rest of the country has mosquitoes. We got the ants. That's our mosquito.
0: Right. It's better to have the ants than the mosquitoes.
1: Yeah, yeah.
0: But here's the thing. Like, once in a while, I'll see a spider or something, and I'll think to myself, okay, now you can do your job. Here, go get the ants. You know, they'll push them over toward it.
1: No.
0: First off, here, let me tell you something about nature. Nature ain't interested in entertaining. Nature ain't your pony. You know what I mean? It's like, hey, bitch, I ain't a clown.
1: You ain't
0: That's what nature says. Yeah.
1: You ain't the man to nature.
0: It would happen. There would always be some guy I knew who had some python or some reptile or something. He's like, we're going to feed it a mouse. We're going to feed it a mouse. And then they dropped the mouse in the cage. And everyone would stare at it for about 3 days and nothing would happen. And then you'd leave and you'd come back and the mouse would be sleeping on top of the
1: right.
0: thing. And then you'd go to bed and you'd wake up, the mouse is gone. But never in front of you.
1: Right.
0: Never anything good in front of you. And then once in a while, you do that thing where you go, oh, there's a spider. Oh, there's a pill bug. Oh, man, this is going to be great. You put them together, but it just steps over it. Actually steps on it sometimes. You'll see, like, the spider, like, walk through the line of ants and just step over them and just keep walking. They don't seem to know they exist. What about these other animals that are supposed to eat the bad ones? You know, you always say it. Oh, the hawks. Oh, no. They're eating the rats. They're eating the field mice. They're eating. How come I never see it?
1: Yeah,
0: I never see it. I see them flying around.
1: Yeah.
0: I see the hawk flying around. I see the spider. I see all the stuff that's supposed to be doing whatever it's supposed to be doing. Never actually see it eating any of the bad stuff.
1: Hmm.
0: Do you know what I'm saying?
1: It's all just PR. Maybe none of it ever happens.
0: I know. I would be thrilled to see, like if I could just see, if I saw a spider like kicking a cockroach's ass in my kitchen, I'd be like, okay, now we're cool.
1: Even the score.
0: I do that Indian thing.
1: Yeah.
0: You know, my brother. You know the Indians do that? Now I owe you. I will leave you alone. You may pass safely on my land. You know, but they never do. They're just sitting around. They're doing nothing. So ants going nuts. They're all over the... I got a dog. They're all over the dog food.
1: Ooh.
0: They're just insidious. Oy. You can almost hear the noise they make when they march, you know?
1: Yeah.
0: Just getting everywhere, getting everyone's head. And by the way, you can't keep them out. I don't care if you live in a submarine.
1: Once they get going.
0: They go in. And they come in through invisible portholes. Like, you see them, and they're going, what? There's no crack there.
1: Yeah, where'd that, yeah.
0: Why are they just pushing through solid matter? How does that work?
1: So true. They just appear on the surface.
0: There's like the window sealed up. There's weather stripping on
1: yeah.
0: it. There's no big cracks anywhere. It's just, they're just piling right through. All right. I got to do something to get rid of these ants. And don't give me that chalk thing. I'm
1: that
0: tired
1: works.
0: Of putting the chalk.
1: Have you tried that?
0: Well, then you got chalk all over
1: it
0: your house.
1: It works so well. It scares me. That stuff may be, you know, not fit for life, for human.
0: All right. Yeah. So weather's a little crazy out here. But
1: yeah.
0: All right. We're cool.
1: So you've had how many days in your new house? You moved in a week ago.
0: How many days have I slept there?
1: Yeah.
0: I've slept at my old house about four or five days.
1: Out of the last eight.
0: Yeah. I keep waking up in the middle of the night.
1: Did you leave your blankie back there?
0: Last night, I packed it up, and me and my wife went back because we needed the air conditioning.
1: The
0: new air conditioner wasn't working.
1: What is with that?
0: Don't even. It's a crazy drive from the new house to the old house. I made one trip at 4:30 in the morning, and then two at like 2:30. It's excellent. It's fantastic.
1: God.
0: It's weird driving in your bathrobe, by the way. It's crazy. If I get pulled over, they're going to want to see some ID. They're going to be seeing sacks. Like, I got nothing. I'm going to have to make a run for it. like some sort of madman just running out into the wilderness barefoot.
1: Think about Crane.
0: Yeah. All right,
1: here we go.
0: Katie?
5: Yeah.
0: You're 15.
5: Mm-hmm.
0: What's up?
5: My boyfriend and I have been talking about having sex, and we've done some stuff before, not quite as far as sex, but we've been talking about it for quite a long time, and we've been going up for about 2 months.
0: Mm-hmm.
5: And
1: stay in that talking phase. That's a good place to rest for a while. How old is he?
0: Did you say 2 months you've been going out?
5: Yeah.
0: All right.
1: That's not that long. Even in 15-year-old months.
0: Mm-mm. How old is he?
5: 15.
0: Nice. All right.
1: He can wait. He's
0: he
1: all right.
0: Wait. Yeah.
1: He'll builds character if he waits a little bit.
5: Yeah.
0: All right. All right. Just take it slow.
1: It's going to bond you guys together in a way that's going to be surprising to both of you. This is a relationship that will never end naturally.
0: Yeah.
1: If you start having sex too young, it just bonds you puts you two together in a way that you're not really prepared to deal with. That's all.
5: Yeah.
0: Ma'am, how do you like your dad?
5: My dad. He's all right, but he's like, this is my real, like, first, like, I really want to be with him for a long time relationship.
1: That's good. Yeah,
5: my
1: just
5: dad
1: take it slow.
0: Right.
5: Taking
1: various,
5: it.
1: When are you 16?
5: Next year. My birthday is actually today.
1: Ooh.
0: Oh, you just turned. Oh, well, happy birthday.
1: Yeah, do not have sex.
0: Yeah.
1: You're just 15. You're 14.
0: Yeah, we're calling you 14.
1: Yeah. Don't do it, okay?
5: Mm-hmm.
1: You will regret it. I've never met that woman who
0: wished she'd gotten rid of it a little bit earlier.
1: Yeah, or certainly if she were 14, 15, or 16, doesn't wish she had waited. That
0: right.
1: woman doesn't exist.
0: Oh, no. No, if anything, just for the humiliation later on when they're sitting around with their girlfriends, you know, the new friends from work, and they're all sitting around. It's, when did you lose? I was 19. I was 20. I lost it young. I lost it 18. Tammy, when did you? 13. Oh, another apple margarita? Another apple.
1: But usually daiquiri. That one goes with a little disclaimer. And then there's a moratorium for 6 years. No.
0: One. Yeah. Yeah, the point is I meant apple martini, but I got apple everything but martini. Here's the point. For girls, it goes on your permanent record. Oh, listen, I hate to say, I'm not here to say the double standard is a good thing. I'm just here to say it exists.
1: I'm not even saying that's a double standard.
0: I know you're not saying it's a double standard, but I am. I mean, I'm saying that for girls, you lose your virginity at 13 or 14, it's on your permanent record, and it's a mild stigma that you sort of carry around. Yes, it's true. And as a guy, you lose your virginity at 13 or 14, it's a little bit of a conversation piece.
1: Even though if it's a stigma
0: Thank
1: that
0: you.
1: People are concerned
0: Please
1: with.
0: Please agree with me.
1: I, there may be a stigma.
0: Thank
1: I don't,
0: you.
1: I'm not being a female. I don't know, but.
0: You're not being a female? You don't know?
1: I don't know.
0: How do you cure patients when you're not stricken with the same disease?
1: I don't
0: know. Aha!
1: Yeah, but stigma is a little bit of a personal kind of a feeling. But the deal is, here's
0: no,
1: the point.
0: No, it's a societal thing.
1: But the point is, they don't complain about that. They complain about how painful it was, how confusing it was, how miserable they were, how it wasn't right. It just was a painful experience all around.
0: No, I know, but...
1: They may carry a stigma also. You're crapping
0: on my point.
1: No, I'm saying it's your point and...
0: All right. Didn't sound like that.
1: I beg your pardon.
0: So you're sorry.
1: I'm sorry.
0: Okay.
1: That was because I did mean
0: yeah, it is true. They don't enjoy it, but what I'm saying is you don't really enjoy it at 17 or 14 the first time out of the gate.
1: It's
0: you wouldn't enjoy it at 30,
1: right.
0: 34 if you did it for the first time then.
1: Or for that matter.
0: And there are certain things, and one day we should sit down and put together a short list of things that you sort of carry around with you your whole life. You have to sort of explain them to people.
1: How about right now?
0: All right.
1: What would that
0: Let's
1: be,
0: work
1: so.
0: That out.
1: All right.
0: Well, for instance, for guys, sporting prowess, like at the high school level.
1: Yeah.
0: You know, like playing
1: like
0: on
1: what
0: a sport.
1: You, like what game? Oh, what did you letter?
0: I played on the varsity
1: whatever,
0: you know, whatever
1: yeah,
0: team.
1: Yeah.
0: It gives you some degree of credibility
1: yes.
0: Later on in life.
1: Yes.
0: People
1: something
0: people,
1: to relate to.
0: Yeah.
1: Sort of, you know, you can hang with the guy that's. You know,
0: yeah, although it does get marginally insulting, as people have heard me say 1,500 times on the show. I was first team All Valley football.
1: No, never heard
0: have
1: that.
0: You,
1: on
0: have
1: the
0: you
1: show
0: heard that?
1: No,
0: Chris, have you heard that?
1: First team All Valley?
0: Have you heard that?
1: Yeah.
0: No,
1: okay.
0: not second team, not
1: first team.
0: How many guys on our? How many guys on the North Hollywood High School football team were first team All Valley? You suppose
1: I was all CIF, but in the tiny little leagues.
0: He
1: the
0: played eight man. You really shouldn't bring that up. No, we played with the big boys. Two guys, me and my buddy Mike Duran. But here's my point. Get a lot of mileage out of that.
1: Yeah, of course.
0: And then here's the insulting part. Everyone, really? No. Yeah.
1: You?
0: Yeah.
1: That's like you?
0: Yeah. It's All Valley.
1: All right.
0: What? Okay, now it's getting insulting. If you ask me, like, one more time, what was it, some sort of, like, special team? Did they bang the drum in order to know when to snap the ball? It was, like, retarded blind kids or... This is regular kids, yeah.
1: Nice.
0: Really?
1: All right, so there's that. There's also what age, what age a guy starts masturbating.
0: Do something in sports. Right. That's a good thing. And again, you embellish. You just embellish the sports thing. But say you played on varsity football or track team or something like that. For girls, virginity losing. Masturbation for a guy, neither here nor there.
1: The age he starts. You've mentioned that. That's on the record.
0: It's on the record, but it doesn't really matter whether you start.
1: It doesn't matter, but we're just talking about not what matters, but it's on the record, what you carry around.
0: Yeah, but unless it matters, it doesn't matter if it's on the record.
1: And I know it sounds redundant. It's been a source of humiliation for you. We brought it up many times.
0: Well, I got started late.
1: That's what I'm saying. And the nefarious circumstances.
0: Yeah, but it's weirder when you have that weirdo that gets started at 11 and a half.
1: Well, part of the record. That's the point.
0: Okay. Right? Here's the thing.
1: All right.
0: But it's hard to control when that starts, for a guy. And that's why I'm not going to give him advice as to when to start beating
1: all
0: off.
1: Right. Okay, all right.
0: So, little sports is good. You know what's nice for a guy? Huh. Beat a guy up in high school or junior high. One fight. So you can embellish it.
1: You have to lose it?
0: Just be in it. Yeah. What happened? You're in the cafeteria, lunch line. Some kid tried to take cuts. It's good if he's another nationality. Unless you're, like, black or Mexican. I don't think you want to say white guy. Say another. See, if you're black or Mexican, say black or Mexican. And if you're white, say black or Mexican. But don't say white. It never say Jew. You'll get zero credit. So the point is get in a fight. For a guy, that's a good thing. Right. Yeah, as a guy, because everyone will trade story. Oh, yeah, this guy.
1: Degrees?
0: Yeah, degree. Well, we're building up to that.
1: Right.
0: Better you should do poorly at a good college than do well at a decent college or poor college.
1: Yes.
0: You know what I'm saying?
1: Yes, I know.
0: You just say you went to Yale, you went to Harvard, you went to Princeton, and everyone just sort of looks at you, oh, wow, hey. They don't go like, well, what was your GPA or what was your emphasis? Or, you know, they'll leave you alone.
1: It's a stamp.
0: Yeah, just try to get into some college have heard of.
1: Yeah, I'm with that. Best
0: sounds cool. Here's another thing you can do. Some sort of belt. Some black belt, like Taekwondo like that. Something. That sounds like, we were talking about that stuff that no one else does, you know, like fencing or something. Oh, yeah, I fenced in college. You know, bring that up. You'll be the best guy in the room at it. You'll be like, and all you got to do is, if it's anything like fencing, ice skating, marksmanship, archery, this close to making the Olympic team. And no one will ever question you. They're like, prove it. Let's see some documentation. Show me a medal. You know, it's always just everybody. How many people were this close to, making it in some obscure sport?
1: Right. They're in the Olympic selection process. Yeah.
0: Right.
1: Yeah.
0: All right. So that's an important thing. Now girls, trying to think, and this goes for girls and boys, but I think we're thinking like men here for a second.
1: Yeah.
0: So you want to get in a fight. Good to get out of either beat a ticket or outrun a cop or something like that. That's nice.
1: You're just going the whole antisocial route here.
0: No.
1: Everything goes in your record's got to be like a negative mark against
0: you. It's good to say you got shot with a BB gun.
1: Ugh.
0: Just one shot with a BB gun is a good thing. Funny. Yeah, I've been shot with a BB gun. Chris, you been shot with a BB gun?
6: No.
0: See? Okay, well, do that. I'll shoot you tonight with a BB gun. Okay. No more talking. All right, so here's the thing. What is it for women? What do women need? Women,
1: What age would they start menstruating?
0: Oh, you know what would be nice? They can't control that, Drew.
1: They can't control.
0: Okay, here's a good thing for a chick. Don't bang the guy on your prom night.
1: All right.
0: That's a permanent record. Okay. It's a little slutty permanent record move that your husband's going
1: to
0: want
1: to
0: know.
1: The only advice you're giving to women so far is how not to be a slut.
0: Okay.
1: And then where to go to college.
0: Well, listen, women.
1: That's what you're doing.
0: Well, here's the thing about women. I mean, you know what I'm saying?
1: What?
0: Well, you know, I mean, they don't get looked at with the jeweler's loop like guys do. They don't have to be that.
1: They
0: impressive.
1: Do by other women, though.
0: Okay, here's what women have to do. They have to not lose their virginity before 13, and they have to not get fat. And that's about it. See if you can not get strung out.
1: Let's see what
0: some
1: of our female callers think about that. Maybe they'll have some more insightful things for us.
0: Are you kidding?
1: Yeah.
0: No.
1: I will see. We'll see.
0: No, look, women, they cannot get pregnant.
1: Yes.
0: Oh,
1: yes.
0: Yeah. There's a little permanent record thing. Having a kid or two and not being married, you know,
1: they can
0: single
1: not
0: mom
1: an,
0: thing.
1: Not get an STD.
0: Not getting STDs, a nice thing. Not getting a HIV.
1: That's always good.
0: That's a good thing. No, but think about little things like not losing it on your, you can screw your boyfriend of 3 years on prom night, but the geek that just asked you 10 days before the prom, you can't have sex with him.
1: No.
0: It's going to piss your husband off who's working to get in your pants for like 3 months who you worked with like 10 years later. You know what I'm saying? That's a little permanent record-y things.
1: Yeah.
0: That's all. Jackie?
6: Yeah?
0: You're 14?
6: Uh-huh.
0: What's up, baby doll?
6: Okay, well, first of all, I want to say I love you guys. But my question, I heard that, like, if you use a vibrator too much, you can, like, lose sensitivity.
1: That's true.
6: Is that really true?
1: It's not usually not a big deal, but, yeah, you can. I mean, and usually it's not permanent, but, yeah, you can desensitize yourself.
6: How often would you have to use a vibrator for that to happen?
1: I'm not sure there's a number on that one.
0: Yeah. I'm currently conducting a study in my basement.
1: Oh, really?
0: Yeah.
1: On women or yourself?
0: Both.
1: Just
0: everybody.
1: Everybody. Because some, you know, how vigorously you use it, how frequently, how...
0: We're factoring all that in.
1: You got little big graphs in your...
0: Crazy. Testicles and things. Bubbling. Dried ice bubbling out of beakers. It's huge. Yeah. So Jackie.
1: Yeah, it's just until you feel the sensitivity going down, that's when you might want to back off.
0: Whose vibrator are you using?
6: Well, it used to be my sister's, but it's mine now.
0: Oh. She went off to college or jail?
6: Well, she's a lot older than me. She's married and stuff now, so.
0: Oh, that's nice.
1: Did she bequeath this to you, or you sort of found it, or how did this go?
6: I sort of stole it.
0: Oh, really?
1: She wondered where it went. She asked around the family.
0: Mm-hmm.
1: How'd that, imagine that conversation.
0: That doesn't creep you out just a little bit? You know, chicks are, by the way.
1: Jackie's versatile.
0: Yeah, but chicks normally are weird. Like, if somebody, like, you know, it's like when I'm taking a leak in the sink, you know.
1: That's violates. No,
0: they're like,
1: no.
0: Oh, my God, I brushed my teeth out. All right, Your Highness, I'll rinse it out, you know. I brushed my teeth. Yeah, I understand, whatever.
1: But you're saying that the using somebody else's vibrator is even more of a...
0: Than
1: peeing in the
0: sink. No, I mean, once in a while, like, I'll wipe my ass with a sock or something like that, you know. Women will be like, oh, my God. Maybe these aren't great examples. Point is, you blow a loogie into the sink or something, and so it's like, oh, my God, I have to... That dish, I have to... Yeah, the dish had goulash on it last night. It's going to have clam chowder on it tomorrow night. Yeah. You wash it. It's no big deal.
1: You say you take hocks up at the dinner table? You just on the dinner... Where?
0: The point is women are normally squeamish about that kind of stuff.
1: Jackie's good to go, though.
0: The vibrator, just the idea that something that was inside of her sister...
6: Well, I can't get my own because I can't, I'm too young to.
1: This is a matter of necessity here, Adam. This is Jackie is inventive.
0: Okay. So, I'll tell you what you could do.
6: Mm-hmm.
1: What?
0: Well, like, when I was, like, in junior high, I think, we used to go buy beer. And we would buy beer. We'd, like, wait out front of the liquor store. And then this is, by the way, before lawyers effed everything up for everybody, you could just do stuff like this. Like, now no one would do this because you think you'd get sued, you know. But you just stand out front of the liquor store at 10 o'clock on a Friday night during the summer until some guy looked kind of cool came by. Like, this was the dude who was wearing the bell bottoms and the boots and had the pork chop sideburns.
1: It's the Matthew McConaughey character in Dazed and Confused.
0: Yeah.
1: That's the guy.
0: That's right. The dude, except for this dude was not only the cooler dude who graduated a few years before you, this guy was a little more, he was probably like 10 years before, not 2 years before.
1: Very much a stoner, overweight.
0: This is the adult, and I didn't have to be overweight. This was, because he could be spindly too.
1: Yeah, as a speed guy.
0: This is
1: usually the guy buying a case of beer.
0: It's just the dude who on a Friday night is buying a pack of Winston's and a pack of Mickey's Big Mouth, and he's getting a sixer of Mickey's, and he's heading back to the apartment to watch a little porn, and you head him off at the pass, and he doesn't have kids of his own.
1: Yeah,
0: he could be in his 40s. He doesn't have a kid, you know. Right. And it's like, hey, dude, could you buy me a six pack of Schlitz? You know, he's more interested in the money you're going to give him. Like, What? Oh, you hand him $5. Oh, yeah, whatever. Like, almost a little confused as to why you're not buying it yourself.
1: Right.
0: You know, strolls in, hands you the sixer. Never any change, by the way. And then splits. You could do this as a girl with a vibrator. You stand out front of the naughty bookstore.
1: Just wait for somebody to...
0: Wait for some dude. Same dude. Same dude's heading in. Because he goes by a liquor store, gets the six-pack of Mickey's, gets the pack of Winston's.
1: Then the porn.
0: Then swings by the Venus Fair, makes a quick pit stop at one of the booths, and then
1: I'm getting this really uncomfortable feeling of disgust.
0: Yeah. Yeah. It's a tough world. There's no doubt about it. It ain't pretty. I just report on it. The point is girl could get a vibrator that way. Could also get one via mail order, but you'd have to guard the mailbox. You don't want that baby showing up when your folks are home.
7: Oh, my God.
0: Yeah. Yeah. Okay. All right, let's keep on keeping on, Drew.
7: Yeah, here we go.
0: Oh, here's the whole thing about being scrambled with a vibrator, by the way. Mm-hmm. I don't think you damage any nerve endings. It's just you get used to a certain thing, and that's what you get used to.
7: You actually can. I don't know if you damage it permanently, but you can change the nerve ending function a little bit.
0: All right.
7: I mean, that's something called the jackhammer operators get that.
0: Yeah. Stacy?
8: Yeah.
0: 22?
8: Mm-hmm.
0: What's up?
8: I was actually working at a party this weekend. It was like Saturday night, and I ended up hooking up with a couple of guys there.
7: Working at a party?
8: Yeah. I'm a stripper.
0: Oh, okay. And hold on. You have the voice.
7: Yeah.
0: Hold on a second, Stacy.
8: Yeah.
0: All right, now don't go anywhere, because we got to take a quick break.
7: I was just thinking we needed a visit from him. It's been a little while. Huh?
0: Yeah. Phone screener Brian, do not hang up on Stacy. Because we're going to take a quick break. She's a stripper. She's working a bachelor party, I guess.
7: Some kind of party.
0: Hooked up with a couple of guys. It all sounds good.
7: Oh, boy.
0: Talk to her after this.

0: Dr. Drew. Phone number 1-800-LOVE-191. All right. Let's get cranking. What do you say? Oh, cranking.
1: Uh-oh.
0: Crank Yankers tomorrow night. Well, Tuesday night could be tonight.
1: Oh, we're
0: some people hear the show
1: yeah.
0: on a day delay. Yeah. 10:30 on Comedy Central. Favorite show. All new season, Drew.
2: Crank Yanker.
0: Oh, I can just close my eyes and picture that young chap. Didn't you, Drew? All right, let's get back to Stacy. Stacy is 22. She's an exotic dancer, yes, Stacy?
3: Mm-hmm.
0: And were you working at a bachelor party last night?
3: No, it was just some guy's party that I would know, so...
1: Oh, you got that. Oh, that yeah. sexual abuse.
0: Oh,
1: voice.
0: You didn't hear that voice?
1: I did, but now it's
0: I heard it right
1: clear.
0: Out of the cage.
1: I did too. I thought possibly now I'm hearing it loud and clear.
0: Was it a regular party or a bachelor party?
3: Just a regular party.
0: Oh, really? What do you do at the regular parties?
3: Just, like, it was some guy's birthday, so.
1: Birthday party.
3: Yeah.
0: You strip? You do the.
3: Yeah.
0: What do you do?
3: Mm-hmm. What? Strip.
0: Do you play
3: then,
0: games?
3: What's that?
0: Do you play games?
3: Not too much. I mean, whatever they want, really. I'm there for them.
0: But you don't do the, like, we're going to do the around the world or the feed the kitty or the golden waterfall or mudslide, which is...
1: Dude,
0: phew. I don't know if you've ever had that mudslide, Drew.
1: Not any of them, I'm happy to say.
0: You will find it. Hey, brothers, hello. I got a fanny pack. Some goes to blow. Business man's lunch Tuesday from noon to five. Candy station. I got to get a gig.
1: What?
0: I got to get a drink. A gig at a club. All right. So you just you stripped.
3: Mm-hmm.
0: Mm-hmm. And it's just you and the big black dude who carries the boombox and makes change and is the bouncer guy.
3: Pretty much, yeah.
0: What's his name?
3: I don't want to say.
0: No, oh, okay. Just his first name. Come on.
1: Norm.
3: Arthur.
0: Mm-hmm. All right. So he comes. He's like your security, right?
3: Yeah.
4: Hello, I'm Lucius.
0: And you show up at the party, and you get naked, right?
3: Mm-hmm.
0: And then what happened where you had sex with somebody or two people?
3: I was doing private shows, like in the back room or whatever, and I ended up hooking up with, like, a couple different guys.
1: In the same?
3: One of them
1: to the
3: was
1: other?
3: Like, what's that?
1: One of them was like, what?
3: One of them was like really rough. And so, like, I'm still sore. Like, I feel like I got cramps and, like, it feels like bruised down there. Like, and that was Saturday night.
0: Well, wait a second now. you know, you take the guy. So then you do that thing. You dance for all the guys at the party.
3: Right.
0: And then you do that thing where you go like, hey, you want a private, you know, you guys can have private sessions where we go into the master bathroom. You sit on the toilet and I give you a lap dance. But if you're a little naughty, you actually have sex with some of the guys. But do you charge them?
3: Yeah.
0: How much?
3: It's like $50 for every private.
0: $50 for every
3: private show.
0: Right, I'm hip. But then what about the guys who get to have sex with you? Do you have to pay extra?
3: They give, like, extra tips.
0: Oh, just an extra tip?
3: Like, I mean, I make some serious cash from that, like...
1: Hey, she's not a prostitute, Adam. What are you talking about?
0: No, well, hold on a second.
1: What I'm saying is, you
0: want to get a private dance, you pay $50. All right, so you go into the guy sits on the foot of the bed, and she does her thing for 10 minutes. But she actually bones you. I mean, isn't that a bump? A little, you know, has boner penalty or hazardous duty or something? Like... She gets that. That'd be. And by the way, you know, when each guy pays $50 and you go back there and they're like, what happened? And one guy's like, oh man, I beat off so good in the sink after she left. And the other guy's like, hey, I screwed her. That other guy, first guy's pissed. Outrage. Stacy?
3: Yeah.
0: So, you don't charge for the sex?
3: Not really. I mean,
0: you need an agent. My friend, you got to charge if you have sex. You understand?
1: Is Arthur still standing there doing all that?
3: No, he's not in like the living room or whatever.
0: Yeah, he's chilling. Okay, so you had sex with two of the guys,
3: right?
0: And yeah,
3: like a few more than that, but
1: few more than that.
0: Few more. How many guys?
3: Six.
0: Six.
3: Wow. Yeah.
0: Out of how many?
3: There's probably 15 or so there.
2: Unacceptable.
0: Now, why didn't you have sex with the other 9 guys?
3: It just, I don't know, it just didn't happen.
0: Well, do you have to be attracted to the guy?
3: Yeah, I mean, yeah.
0: Yeah, I know. I mean, in a relative way.
1: Like,
0: you can't have polio. All right, so you were attracted to the 6 guys you had sex with?
3: Mm-hmm.
0: Okay. All right.
1: How often do you do this?
3: Once or twice a week.
1: And that's prostitution, right?
0: Well, she's not charging. Not charging, right?
3: No.
0: All right. Now, so at $50 a session, and you had 6 guys...
3: Mm-hmm.
0: How many guys you give the private session dance to?
3: Like probably 8.
0: All right. So yeah, there's $400, right?
3: Yeah.
0: All right. And you get to keep all that money?
3: Yeah.
0: Oh, okay. That's a decent living.
3: Yeah.
0: Meanwhile, Chris over here gets $10 an hour for a while.
1: Don't you want to hear what kind of horrible ritualistic abuse you had to go through as a kid?
0: Yeah. Nah.
1: You're not interested in that.
0: Stacy.
3: Yeah.
0: Any abuse go on in your childhood? Weirdo stepdads, uncles molest you, that kind of thing?
3: Not like I kind of remember like my dad touching me, but that was just like once.
0: All right, but, and then he went to jail.
3: No.
1: No one ever beat on you.
3: What's that?
1: No one ever hit you.
3: No, not really.
1: Impossible.
0: Well, hold on a second, Drew. Hold on.
1: Stacy's are not born.
0: Oh, let me say this. Let me say this, Drew. Sometimes you find people that are, just please listen to me.
1: I'm listening.
0: Here's a combination. Exquisite, low self-esteem.
1: Yeah.
0: There are a lot of just throwaway kids out there.
1: Yeah.
0: They're not
1: severely neglected.
0: Yeah, they're not wholesalely abused. They grow up like feral children.
1: Right,
0: they just sort of run around. Everyone I knew, you just grow up. It's like you learn real early. Here's the message: you better take care of your own ass. You better figure out how to do something. Yeah, all right, you mix that sort of super low self esteem kind of mixed with this weird sort of street survival thing. Like I got to look out for number one. Mixed with just stupid, just kind of dim. And no real sort of moral compass.
1: You throw addict in there and you get that.
0: You throw addict in. All right. Stacy?
3: Yeah.
0: You addicted to anything?
3: I drink and I smoke marijuana a lot.
0: All right. All right. So what did your... Now, your parents got divorced when you were younger?
3: No. I mean, they lived together and stuff. They were together the whole time I was growing up, but my dad was never around that much.
1: How come?
3: He just... made himself gone a lot.
1: Oh, you got that, Adam?
0: Man, let's do love line reenactment. Yeah. My parents were together the whole time we were growing up, but my dad just wasn't there that much.
1: Where was your dad?
0: He just made himself gone.
1: Oh, okay. Let me get that straight. I've got that written down here.
0: He made himself gone.
1: Because he's gone.
0: Well, maybe he's a magician.
1: Oh.
0: Was there a cloud of smoke left behind? No. He drank, he was a philanderer, what'd he do?
3: Yeah, he was always out, like, he would come home real late and stuff. I don't really remember that much.
0: Okay, all right.
1: You don't remember your childhood?
0: No, I don't remember Dad that much.
1: That, she knows, okay. So she doesn't remember her childhood.
0: All right, Stacy.
1: That starts to fit now.
0: Well, we worry about you.
1: And you're complaining about vaginal pain, no kidding. No S. You need to get regular pelvic exams. You could have an STD. Who knows what's going on?
0: More traffic than LAX passing through that vagina. Yeah.
1: Let's get the bomb squad.
0: Stacy.
3: Yeah.
0: She's lucky the fire department didn't close it down.
1: I say, close down Terminal 7 here. Let's go.
0: No, I just mean, over occupancy.
1: Oh.
0: There's too many people, and the fire marshal come in, close the place down. This vagina is only made for 100 guys. You got about 150 dudes in here. Yeah.
1: Yeah, she will get
0: By the way, speaking of the permanent record.
1: Oh, total number.
0: That's you know what they ought to have? They ought to have a vaginal odometer. Because, when you're buying a used car, I mean, that's what you're looking at, right? What's the reading on that?
1: People can get under the dash, though, and change that.
0: Well, that's the other one, too, is like, I've probably been with a few chicks, like, 12,000 miles, not bad. It turned over. Oh, yeah. That's 212. It's turnover twice. Yeah, it should be an odometer, yeah? All right. Vagometer. All right. Stacy.
3: Yeah.
0: Boy, it's going to be hard to tell you to stop doing this, but and I don't think you're going to. But how about you just stop having sex with the guys?
3: Yeah.
0: Could you do that?
3: Yeah, I could try that.
0: Yeah?
3: Yeah.
1: You're putting yourself in very serious harm's
0: way. We worry about you. We really do.
1: Really, Stace. Come on.
0: Yeah, go ahead and keep the dancing going. Save
1: of course,
0: that,
1: of course.
0: Save that money.
1: Yeah.
0: Save the money.
1: I mean, he still gets the $50 for the private dances. Those guys aren't going in there expecting to have sex.
0: You know, that's the whole thing, too. You know, she's calling from Cincinnati. Maybe, you know, I think there's different expectation levels in different parts of the country.
1: Right.
0: Because I tell you, I watched that Hookers on the Brink show,
1: yeah,
0: or on the Edge, or whatever it is, like this HBO special, and it's like, it's like the guys in the car, it was like, yeah, how much for BJ? And the chick's like, that'd be $15? Come on, baby, you got to do better than that. I'm thinking, $15? I give the guy $20, gives me a ride to the airport. All I get is a handy. I just literally, the guy, he's getting $15 he wants for a BJ, and he's like, psh.
1: Lies.
0: He's like, you're way out of line. I mean, you know, I could see paying $9 for a great, you know, maybe if, you know, Princess Di came from the grave and gave me a Hummer, I could see maybe then like $12.
1: Nice.
0: But $20 for sex? Oh,
1: come on.
0: Come on now.
1: Yeah.
0: So I realize in different parts of the country, things vary a little bit. I think Vegas, Los Angeles, New York, you plan on spending a couple dollars if you want actual intercourse with a stranger.
1: Well, here's another stripper who wants to follow up on that.
0: Michelle?
2: Yeah.
0: You're 19?
2: Yes.
0: What's happening?
2: Okay, I just had a comment about her. Mm-hmm. Like, honestly, you're going to be sore after six guys. And I'm a dancer myself, and I do not sleep with any guys whatsoever at any of my parties. I do one-on-one shows, and they ask for sexual favors, and I will leave, and my company totally backs me up on it. And you don't need to sleep with people.
0: You'll do what? Well, hold on. Oof. They'll ask for sexual favors, and you'll do what?
2: If they continue, I'll say no, and if they continuously ask or act rude towards me, I'll leave, and my company backs me up on that. Because that's prostitution, you know? And of course your coochie's going to hurt after six guys, honey.
0: Thank
2: you. And in how long of a time? And I make just as much, if not more, money than she does. And I don't sleep with guys.
0: Now, how does what do you charge for the private dance, by the way?
2: I charge about 50.
0: About 50. And how long does that go? A couple of songs? 10 minutes? What is it?
2: It's about 10, 15 minutes.
0: Now, if...

0: Shoot me. All right. I'll tell you, that guy gets laid, though. That guy gets laid because it's always, you know what he does? He swoops down like a hawk on the chicks that are broken up with their boyfriends. You need a ride home? You want a ride home? Yeah. No, Mark? Yeah, he's a prick. I never liked that guy. You could do better. You want to come to the apartment and do a bump cool? of coke? You want to do some coke? Oh. Yeah, that's how it works. Just a little bump. And then he just swoops. Then he gets laid. He gets a little. And hopefully her boyfriend had sex with some other stripper, so it's like a little payback time. You know what I mean? All right.
1: Fabulous.
0: Where's Michelle go?
1: No, I'm still here. You're talking to her. Michelle?
2: Yes, I'm still here.
0: Okay. Heard the phone drop. $50. Now, if you like a guy, let's just want to get into it with the strippers for a little bit here. If a guy is cute, if you're into the guy, he gets the 15-minute dance, right?
2: It's just kind of like, I don't know. It's not really if you like the guy or not as much as it is.
0: If you like a guy.
2: Yeah, it's not as much as if I like the guy or not. It's just.
0: Hold on a second.
1: That's what?
0: I can't figure out if the phone screwed up or she screwed up.
1: It's no, her.
0: But part of it is the phone.
1: Part
0: it's
1: of
0: doing
1: it is
0: that thing where it drops
1: not,
0: out.
1: She's not finishing her sentence. She's not.
0: And by the way, it would be such a, for a guy, it's such a zero no-brainer. Like if there was some bachelorette party and, you know, there's a couple super hot, tight chicks there and a couple of blobs, you know, and you had to go into the back room and whatever, you'd give the half-assed 5-minute, super abridged, you know, lap dance to the big fatty brought back there, right? And then the hot chick got back. She get the marathon one, right? I mean, it'd just be easy. You know, chicks. I don't know if they don't admit it or they don't think that way or they no.
1: Well, they're all business,
0: Michelle.
2: I do think that way. Okay.
0: Thank you. Yeah. You got a guy you're attracted to. You're going to give him a little better lap dance, right?
2: Yeah, definitely.
0: All right. And what do you
2: but
0: do?
2: But I would never.
0: Yeah,
2: I don't give out my phone numbers or I don't give out my phone number, my personal line. If they want me to come back, then I give them the business line.
0: Right. Well,
2: I never sleep with anybody.
0: Right. Unless Charlie Sheen comes pulling up. And once you get a celebrity, you got to do something.
2: No. Yeah. I don't think
0: so. She's calling from Riverside, so I'm sure you got the A-list out there. You got like Clooney. But the point is. All right, so you shouldn't have sex with the guys. It's all business. You make your money. You have a boyfriend?
2: No.
0: No.
2: No.
0: Well, then what is... No. So what's wrong, by the way, if you gave a lap dance to a guy and he was an attractive guy and you liked him? Why wouldn't you give him your number?
2: I don't know, because I don't mix my business with my pleasure.
1: She's trying to negotiate boundaries in a situation that's pretty troubled already. And her thing is, well, this is where I draw the line. So she has to meticulously, fastidiously hold the line there, but it's an arbitrary place.
2: No.
0: Yeah. Believe me, you know, I could send half the guys that have been on this show, just send like Jeremy Piven over there or something. He'd get a BJ.
1: Right. And so that's the point. So she claims to hold that line, but it's a weird,
0: Rodman
1: such a weird, bizarre line to hold. It's such a boundaryless situation already.
0: You meet a nice guy, give him your number. That's all I'm saying.
1: All right, we'll take a break.
0: All right, we'll take a quick break. We'll be right back after this. Yeah! Oh, yeah! Yeah! All right, let's get it on. Gotta get it on now. Let's get it on. It's Loveline. I'm Adam. That's Dr. Drew. Phone number 1-800-LOVE-191. Let's go.
1: Stripper talk's got you going.
0: Let's get it on.
1: Yeah.
0: Yeah. Haven't been to a strip joint in a long time.
1: Yeah, imagine that.
0: Gotta get out to a strip joint.
1: Yeah.
0: Yeah.
1: I'm disgusted by her calls. Hey!

0: blah, blah. Put the 20 on there. Blah, blah, blah, blah. Make sure and tip Ahmed in the bathroom. Ah, blah, blah, business man's lunch. Blah, blah, blah, blah. Three other girls are better martini night. Buy that mini bottle of champagne. Show them you appreciate it. Blah, blah, blah, blah. Plenty of parking. Blah, blah, blah, blah, blah, blah. Hot dogs and dolls. Blah, blah, draft beer. Nickel. Blah, blah, blah, blah.
1: Wow.
0: Blah! Blah, blah, blah. Can't even say shake, shake. Oh, blah, blah, blah, blah, blah. A green Buick Riviera with the lights on in the parking lot. Oh, blah, blah, blah, blah. Delta 719er coming in for the east-west. runway Zebra, Fox clear Trot, Charlie's clear to land. Yeah, it would be funny if they actually started doing some air traffic work. You know, like, they're auctioning off cattle. Oh, 29, 7, the Hero 75, blah, the Hamper Blackhead, blah, blah, blah. Yeah, they could just do, they could do everything. They could do, Disney, they could tour, they could do like Universal Studios.
1: Right.
0: Blah, blah, blah, blah, blah, blah, blah, blah, the house they filmed Psycho in. Blah, blah, blah, blah, blah, blah, blah. The Jaws. Blah, blah, blah. Yeah.
1: Yeah, perfect. Yeah. Yeah. Work. Yeah.
0: Here we go.
1: Here's Michelle. 22. Michelle?
0: What's happening?
2: Hello?
0: Yeah.
2: Hi.
1: What's up?
2: About 6 or 7 months ago, I noticed this small little, like, kind of a lump on my, the outer part of my vagina. Mm-hmm. And I know I haven't had sex in over a year, or unprotected sex anyway, so I was wondering what that could possibly be.
1: Mm. It's a smooth lump?
2: It's, I don't know, and I noticed two more this morning that are kind of coarse. The other one is smooth, but the two that I have now are kind of coarse.
1: Well, the coarse little raised area is a wart, usually.
0: Mm.
1: So,
2: okay.
1: Smooth areas can be cysts.
0: Mm-hmm.
1: But, Michelle, we'd only be absolutely guessing. You've got to have somebody examine that. Why wouldn't you?
0: Yeah.
2: Because I don't have health insurance right now.
1: Go to Planned Parenthood.
0: Yeah.
1: There's a lot. Go to county health services. Just get a pelvic exam.
0: Yeah,
2: okay.
0: The county.
2: Would a wart show up after almost like 7 or 8 months without having sex?
1: Sure.
2: I mean,
1: absolutely.
0: Mm-hmm.
2: Okay.
0: What about that Bartholin's gland, Drew? What about that one?
1: Yeah, Bartholin's gland down there, they can get inflamed. And maybe Bartholin's gland cyst.
0: Could be a cyst.
1: But if it's a coarse feeling or looks like it feels like a wart, it's a wart. And that's something that needs to be taken care of.
0: All right. Let's talk to Anthony. Anthony?
3: Hey, what's going on, guys?
0: You're 22.
3: Yeah, hi. First of all, I'd like to say I love you guys' show. I watch or listen to it all the time.
0: Thank you.
3: Anyways, I just had a question. I've been dating this girl for probably like a month now. And everything's going well. I really like her. But I've been finding out from her friend that she has had like a little bit of a an abusive past. I listen to you guys a lot. I know you guys always talk about that. You know that they look for that.
1: Who looks for that?
3: You know what I mean? Like, are they typically if a girl has an abusive past that they are attracted to that type of guy?
1: Oh, I see. They're looking for more abuse. They're reenacting the abuse.
3: Yeah, exactly.
1: Yeah, that can't be.
3: What should I look out for?
1: By the way, an abuse victim either is the victim or the abuser. So some abuse may be coming your way.
0: Yeah, or both.
1: Or both.
3: Oh, really?
1: Back and forth. Yeah.
0: Yeah. Well, chicks usually the abused and the abuser as the guys. But then women will end up doing, believe me, the kind of abuse that they'll deal out is going to be much more devastating over the long term.
1: Yeah.
0: You know what I'm saying?
1: Yeah.
3: She was the abused.
1: What happened to her?
3: Nothing physical that I know of, but her friend's telling me that her dad was really, all her life been really verbal, like just verbal abuse, calling her like a slut and stuff like that.
0: Yeah.
3: I don't know. I mean, like, I really am really interested in this girl. I really want to date her. I just don't.
1: Expect a little trouble.
0: Go ahead and do it.
1: Yeah, definitely do it. Hang in there. Stay firm.
0: Don't get her pregnant.
1: Don't get her pregnant. Realize that if you do start getting close to her, that's when she's probably going to sabotage this.
0: Yeah.
1: When you actually do get close and good feelings start coming, that's when she's going to do something to blow it apart.
0: Where's my bourbon?
1: Expect that. And just even get her to hang in. It'd be good for her if she could.
0: All right, we're going to take a little bit of a break. You know what I like most about the
4: Labor Day weekend.
1: What's that?
4: And just vacations in general is listening to talk radio and hearing the replacement guys that have on, like at midnight on right. Labor Day. And like, yeah, this is John Chalmers with real estate and religion on the line. You call in, you have any questions about religion or real estate.
1: Don't hear replacement.
4: Like, stuff knocking over in the background, the guy talking, and it's like Quaalude type cadence. And you think, wow, yeah, this guy gets on the air. Chris, that's what you should be on. That's what you should be doing.
1: Holiday replacement?
4: Yes. On Christmas, I want you, if Christmas falls on a level, is it always on the same day?
1: No.
4: No, yeah. It could fall on
1: same
4: it. Could fall on a work day for
1: yes.
4: us.
1: Oh,
4: yeah.
1: Yes.
4: Yeah. All right. You fill in for me.
1: Sweet.
4: Okay. We'll take a quick break. We'll be right back after this.
5: Hey, everybody. It's Loveline.
4: Turn that down, please. Thank you.
1: There we are.
4: I'm Adam Carolla. That's Dr. Drew. Phone number 1-800-LOVE-191. All right. Jamie Kennedy coming in a little bit later on this week. Beth is on the horn. She lost her virginity. Guy dumped her 2 weeks later. Oh, that's heartbreaking. Mm. Beth?
6: Yeah, I'm here.
4: What's happening, baby doll?
6: Okay, well, we've known each other since seventh grade, and we hooked up one night after I got in a fight with a boyfriend, and we
4: hold on, me and you, or is this some other guy you're talking about?
6: This other guy, the guy that broke up with me, that I lost it to.
4: Yeah, so I got so excited for a second there. All right, so we never hooked up?
1: Oh, no.
6: No, we never hooked up.
4: Yeah,

0: except for you have to move 3 a.m. up to 9 p.m.
1: That's right.
0: And then you have to be craps himself and calls the National Guard.
1: Absolutely.
0: Other than that, exactly the same,
1: yeah.
0: Yes?
1: Yeah.
0: Kids aren't home by 9 p.m. Crap yourself, call the Air National Guard.
1: That's right.
0: Amber Alert.
1: Yeah.
0: Beth?
2: Yeah.
0: Oh, by the way.
1: Get all those freeway signs lit up.
0: Out here, we got the, Okay. I'm not going to launch into this.
1: Yeah.
0: I'm not going to go sick on something, but,
1: yeah.
0: here's the thing. I'm going to finish with Beth.
1: Yeah.
0: And then, kids, strap yourselves in and prepare for a hippo flop sized rant.
1: Of what?
0: Of those freeway.
1: By the Amber Alerts? The freeway. Signs, yeah.
0: And by the way, they got out here, and maybe they have them nationally, have these Amber Alerts. When a kid is missing, they flash it on the freeway sign. It was named after a young girl, obviously, named Amber, who was taken away. Couple problems. A, you can't name it after a chick whose name is a color, because you hear, like, red alert, and, like, code orange, and that kind of thing. Mm-hmm. Amber Alert sounds like, well, it's not quite a red alert.
1: But just Amber.
0: Amber seems weird.
1: Yeah.
0: Even Amber, just a name. I mean, Amber's a fine name, but when you do an Amber Alert, and then you start, then it starts bleeding into all this terrorism thing, like, well, we're in orange, or we're in yellow, or in amber, or in fuchsia. It's a little weird when you hear the Amber Alert. But the point is, the second one is, doesn't there got to be one for dude, too? Like, when it'd suck if your young son, Bobby, was abducted and he got the Amber Alert.
1: Well, now the color starts to have more meaning.
0: The color is better now, but that's the chick.
1: That's why you left it Amber.
0: That's when a chick is abducted. They need it.
1: Yeah.
0: I hate to say, but a young male needs to be abducted, and we need the male.
1: The Ben Alert.
0: Yeah, the Ben Alert sounds like something you rub on sore joints.
1: Okay.
0: We'll work on that. All right. Beth.
2: Yeah.
0: You're 17.
2: Yes.
0: I'm sorry. So,
1: we went home.
0: So your dad said, if you're going to come home after 3 a.m., don't come home.
2: Yeah, because he has to be at work at 5. So, I mean, if I wake him up, he just gets all cranky and stuff. And my bedroom door is very loud.
0: Right. I see.
2: It has a squeaking thing to it. Usually if I stay out late, I'll just go home with friends.
0: Wait, your bedroom door is very loud.
2: Yeah, well, it like, when you turn it.
0: Yeah. How about you grab a little WD-40 and squirt it on the hinge? By the way, this is, hold on a second. I've now learned, because I'm married, this is beyond the realm of possibilities for any female to do something
1: like
0: that.
1: My wife does something like that.
0: Really?
1: Yeah, yeah.
0: Check for penis next time you guys get in bed. All right, Beth. Anyway, so you went, you went home with this guy?
2: Yeah, I went home with him, and we told his parents and stuff, so I slept next to him, but we didn't do anything the first night.
1: Wait, you told his parents?
2: Yeah, we told his parents that I would be spending the night.
1: What, when you got home at 4 in the morning?
2: Well, yeah. I mean, like, we called from the movie theater before we got home that late, and we
1: Susan's
2: told them,
1: coming
2: well,
1: to spend the
2: we're
1: night,
2: planning
1: Mom.
2: On... Huh?
1: Again?
0: Dad, I'm gonna need some water soluble lube,
1: and
0: some condoms,
1: soundproofing. Which room is the quietest room?
0: And some Pop Tarts, because I like the carb load before I drop mine.
1: Ugh.
0: You know what I'm saying?
1: Yeesh.
0: All right. And so you slept over. Did you have sex with him?
2: No, not the first night.
0: All right.
2: We ended up hanging out a lot after that, and then finally, like, we went to the beach one day. After the beach, we just ended up, I guess, getting in the mood, and it happened and stuff, and it was awkward.
0: Oh, we
1: Beth.
0: Got in the mood.
1: Oh, Beth.
0: All right. So you had sex, and now what? He's blown you off?
2: No. Actually, we don't talk at all. We haven't talked for 4 months. And...
1: Hold on. Let's do a reenactment. So, Beth, he's now what? He's blowing you off?
0: No. Not at all. No, we haven't spoken in 4 months. Never. We don't even look. We look down when we walk.
1: But he's not
0: past
1: blowing you off.
0: No.
2: Well, wouldn't he have to be like talking to me in order to be blowing me off?
0: Well,
1: no,
0: I mean,
1: blow off is about not responding.
0: You had sex, and then you didn't really talk too much after it.
2: Well, it didn't happen, like, right away. It wasn't, like, a silent thing right away. It was kind of, like, slowly. I just started, like, not looking into his eyes, and he stopped even walking the way around me and just completely ended.
0: Okay.
1: Stopped walking the way around her.
0: I thought she was going to start singing.
1: I have to interpret that.
0: All right. So, anyway, you had sex, and you broke up.
1: That's it.
2: Yeah.
0: There you go.
2: Well, the thing is, too, is his friend came, because he kind of isolated himself from everybody. He wasn't talking to anyone. We were going out, and he was always around me, and he was always saying, like, come over, like, I miss you. And I would always think, like, he's going to get tired of me. And one day his friend Ryan comes over, and he was with Ryan the whole time, and I was, like, a

0: sleep. And the, later on the night, I was going home, and on my way home, he was like, I got to talk to you. And I was like, okay. And he was like, I'll talk to you tomorrow. And I was like, okay. And then he ends up breaking up with me the next day. And that very...
1: Look, this isn't Tiger Beat.
2: I had to follow. Come on, it's challenging.
1: You know what I just start picturing? I just start picturing a collage.
2: I like a girl putting
1: a collage here, like cutting out pictures.
2: I was watching you listen to her, and I was imagining like a giant Egyptian trireme with like a guy.
1: That's all it was.
2: You were in the galley.
1: I was just in a galley. There's a fat guy with studded leather belt. And he was just cracking his whip.
2: Another
1: guy
2: sweating and
1: pounding on a. Hey! And I was slave ship.
2: Just rowing.
1: Yeah.
2: I saw that thought bubble over your head.
1: And I just completely drifted off.
2: I, on the other hand, was fascinated by the nuance of the story. A Pakish satire of contemporary mores, particularly at the cameo appearances.
1: I don't get what... All right, so what happened and who cares?
0: I guess he ended up calling days after that and we got back together again. And then finally one day I flipped after having sex with him. We had sex kind of a lot. And I kind of told him, well... I don't want to see this anymore. Like, he's acting really awkward, and I told him, like, I can totally tell that there was somebody else that he was kind of attracted to or that he started talking to or something.
2: How old is
0: and
2: he?
0: And ended up... He's 18.
2: All right. And ended up...
0: I'm sorry?
2: It ended up...
0: It ended up being to where I think I found out... Well, I found out later on that there was, like, a girl he hooked up with, but at the same time, I was hooked up with someone else, too, so it didn't bother me at all.
2: It gets better, Adam. Come on. Bro...
1: Hey. All right, what's going on? I'm about about to smash my skull in with this carrot top coffee mug.
0: I had to put myself out of my misery. Like, was it bad that I had sex with him right away? Was that maybe...
2: That has nothing to do with...
1: Learning experience.
2: Nothing to do with why it didn't work out. It didn't work out because it didn't work out.
1: Right, and by the way, nothing really is that bad if you learned something from it and don't do it again.
2: If you were 14 and learned a horrible lesson for a painful cost, that's different than 17, 18.
1: Yeah.
2: This is sort of normal stuff.
1: Yeah. That guy was having fun, not that India.
2: Or he was. It sounds like he was. He was obsessing with her, and then it just didn't work. It sounded like they were just not meant for each other.
1: I like her dad's policy, though. If you're going to come home after 3 a.m., don't come home at all.
2: Like I said, crap myself, National Guard.
1: You want to hear my dad's policy?
2: Don't come home.
1: Just growing up? No, here's what it was. Huh? What?
2: Adam, who?
1: Who? What? What policy? over what? Why should we have a policy? I think every time I left the house, my parents hoped I didn't come home. That was their policy.
2: Yeah, their policy. Yeah.
1: I'd be like, where are you going? I'm going to our Tom's house. I'll be back. Don't worry, I won't be back too late. No.
2: Enjoy.
1: Eat some poison. Yeah. You sure you don't want to join a cult? There, that Jonestown is awesome.
2: How did you miss that? Yeah.
1: You been to French Guiana this time of year? Beautiful. It's paradise over there.
2: How did you miss getting picked up by a cult?
1: I should have just joined a cult. Yeah. It would have been better. Everyone would have been happy. All right, so.
2: You would have become one of the cult leaders that just has sex with all these awful
1: people. Oh, would have been awesome. First, but good solid year of being cornholed by the elders, and then I start payback's a bitch, and then I start up with the young ladies. Okay, here's what I want to say. Thursday night, we were driving home, as we always do.
2: You and I, from the
1: radio station.
2: Oh, here we go.
1: Going along the same route we always go.
2: Oh, yeah.
1: I've gone on this jag a couple of times. I still have no satisfactory answer to it. We're driving along the 10 freeway, one of the bigger freeways in the Southland.
2: One of the most traveled freeways in the world.
1: In the world. Going into the 110 downtown freeway, which is one of the most traveled freeways in the world and one of the most busiest intersections in the world.
2: Yeah.
1: The world. Not California, not the United States.
2: Yeah, the world.
1: Not North America.
2: Yeah.
1: The world.
2: Yes.
1: And thankfully, for 20 years now, 20
2: since
1: years.
2: Since the Olympics.
1: Since Los Angeles hosted the 84 Olympics, they put up these multi-million dollar freeway signs.
2: Signs that Steve Martin talks to him in LA Stories.
1: Right.
2: Same sign.
1: It'll give us a little heads up on...
2: Chris just figured out what we've been talking about. We mentioned these signs 100 times. Chris goes, okay.
1: Yeah.
3: I'm picking it up.
2: Yeah.
1: Sound like Floyd the Barber.
2: Yes.
1: Oh, God. Look him up on the internet later, Chris, see what we're talking about.
2: Okay.
1: All right, here's the point. These are multi-million dollar signs. They're supposed to give you a heads up on what's going on up the road
2: ahead,
1: a little bit.
2: Yes.
1: Drew and I pass under several million of them a year on our commute. Never say anything. Now they flash the Amber Alert when the kid was abducted. They put on there, which is fine. That's a good idea, although it's as if they discovered a use for something they should have had a use for 20 years, and somebody just decided to dust them off and put missing kids on them every six months.
2: Be fair. Now, we are up here in Los Angeles driving by this Orange County and Riverside County. We have a good half hour, an hour away from here. They will tell us what's going on in the DeVore Pass.
1: Yeah, once in a while.
2: Or the El Toro Y.
1: Yeah, when the ramp was closed off on the Ball Street exit in DeVore, which is a good 70-hour drive from where we're going, and they give you a heads-up on that.
2: Tonight I expect to see something about Francis, the hurricane.
1: I
2: think there will be something about road closure.
1: Here's the thing.
2: In Florida.
1: They closed the goddamn 10 freeway when it went into the 110
2: on Thursday night.
1: They could have put the stupid thing on the sign that said, hey, dear tards, attention tards, in the next 2 miles, the freeway's going to close.
2: You might want to take action.
1: You might want to get the hell off the freeway instead of just heading to this bottleneck at midnight.
2: No, and parking lot.
1: Parking lot, because they stopped the freeway. Never is. Just run right into it. And as I've said many thousands of times, why can't we work this out? How come nobody's ever accountable? I have cops in here. I yell at them all the time. What's going on? Who's in charge?
2: They laugh at you.
3: Well, that's run by a division of Caltrans, and they don't communicate with the highway. Okay.
1: What? Can we get somebody on any of this stuff? Really? This is how it works? Got a million-dollar sign that's going to tell you what's going on in the freeway, but they'll tell you when the goddamn freeway's closed? What goes on in here? How come nobody's ever accountable for this? Well, why aren't there things telling you on that thing nightly telling you what's going on? And for Christ's sake, when you close the goddamn freeway, the next freeway you come up to in the next 2 miles, put it on the effing sign. So we'll get off. It boggles the mind. It's like they're taunting you with this ridiculous sign they put up there that costs millions of dollars. And I want to know, has anyone ever seen anything on that could pass as useful information in the 20 years those goddamn signs have been up there? Is there anything? They got the Amber Alert up there. It's like, this kid's missing. What do you want me to do? Slap the siren on the top of the car and start driving on the shoulder? That's it. I'm going after this kid. I can see it. Like, I'm just driving down the freeway. I'm heading into work. Uh-oh. Kid's missing. I reach in a glove box. I grab the siren that Starsky and Hutch used to. I slap it on the top of the car. I pull an e-brake. I whip it around. Now I'm going into traffic, but I'm driving on the shoulder. I reach back under the seat. I pull the sod off, and I do that pump. I pump it with one hand. Oh, yeah. I'm going to bring this kid in. Yeah, that's great. What am I looking for? It's a cream-colored Camry. All right, I'll get right on that. What's the kid? Oh, the kid. I like when they give the weight of the kid. I just say he's a 5-year-old. I don't need the 43 pounds. I don't know what kids weigh. I don't have a scale. I mean, if he's morbidly obese, say it. Like, if he's 5 and he's 210, let me know. Other than that, just say 5. I don't need the weight. But what am I going to do, by the way? I found the kid. It said 43 pounds. This guy's going about 39. I'll put him back. Couldn't be him. I know everything else matches up. The dental camera, work, the prints, everything else. But he feels a little light. I thumped him.
2: The camera was brown, too, so it couldn't be.
1: Yeah. That's the only thing they ever put on these goddamn signs. Just put, when you close the freeway, put it on there. Who's in charge? Who do we get to talk to in this town about any of this stuff? What's wrong with L.A.? How come when you go to other towns, they seem to, like, have things? What's wrong with L.A.? There's, like, too many legals. It's too big. What don't we have here? Is it populated with too many people from different lands who really don't care?
2: Too decentralized, maybe?
1: I really do feel like Los Angeles is a rental car. That's what it is. You look around, you can't find a person that's from, you barely find people from the country, and if you do find people that are from this country, they're from Pittsburgh, they're from Michigan, and all they want to do is talk about their beloved Steelers or the Philadelphia Eagles or whatever their team is, and they really want to go back, and all they do is, Boston, Boston, Boston, Boston. You've been here for 22 years. You came here when you were nine. Can you get over the Boston thing? That's it. Nobody cares about L.A. Everyone just sits here and talks about the Sox. That's it. What did Anderson say?
2: I don't know.
1: National show?
4: It's a national show, man. Why you gotta make fun of baseball?
1: Oh, shut up. What are you talking about?
4: No, it's a national show. We're talking about you're talking from like North Hollywood. Let's talk national. Come on.
2: Anderson's high.
4: Okay. I'm so high right now. It's just give me a break right now. But honestly, Adam, come on. We're not broadcasting just from North Hollywood. It's from all
1: He's high.
4: Over. Yeah, I'm totally. So high. Come on.
1: What are you doing? Are you smoking pot?
4: I'm smoking crack tonight, but
1: no, what
4: come
1: are you
4: on,
1: doing?
4: The Pittsburgh Steelers are something that you should respect, and don't mess with Pittsburgh, please.
1: Always Pittsburgh.
4: Yes.
1: He's a Penguins guy.
2: Every day, Penguins and Steelers.
4: Penguins, yes, please.
1: Anderson may be high.
2: Penguins.
4: I'm a little high.
1: What would you do, smoke some reefer before you came in tonight?
4: Corolla, come on, dude. Really, it's just the show does not come from just North Hollywood. That's what I'm saying.
1: Anderson's high.
2: I'm sending a
4: little high.
2: Putting a life, sort of a
4: preserver. Preserver. No, please throw out one, Drew. Please.
1: All right, Anderson. Don't ever interrupt the rants.
4: Okay, but you know what? The rants.
2: Tonight's
4: dude,
2: okay. Tonight's
4: come on.
2: Okay.
4: Tonight. It's Labor Day. Come on. We can do it. But it's not just North Hollywood's got a team. No, they don't. So let's just not make fun of the rest of the teams. Pittsburgh Steelers. Okay.
1: Got it. Oh, see, I brought up Pittsburgh.
2: Yeah, that's the problem.
4: Don't do that.
2: We love Pittsburgh. We like Pittsburgh.
4: That's what did it. Penguins. That's what did it. Go Penguins. Thank you.
1: That's what I mean. You see what we... You see?
4: I have a tattoo on my right shoulder, right? Yes, I'm from L.A., right?
1: Right, but...
4: I got a tattoo, yes, exactly. From the... Yeah, exactly. I'm proving your point, Corolla.
2: Here we go.
4: Penguins.
1: Hold on.
4: Here we go. Let's go to break.
1: Anderson
4: it's 20.
1: He called John and Jeff show.
4: That's the worst show I've ever heard.
1: All right, come on, buddy. Now that's the weed talking. That is a great radio.
4: I don't smoke weed. I just smoke crack. Come on, let's go. Break.
2: All right.
4: Break.
1: Wow. All right.
2: Well, take a break. Yeah, Anderson needs a break.
1: Take a break. Drew's going to call the medevac unit.
2: Yeah.
1: Get Anderson. Anderson, you okay to walk home tonight? Okay. We'll take
4: Take a call because I got to put the break together, please. So take a call.
1: Okay.
4: Take a call.
1: All right. What else? What do he wants to talk about?
4: No, just if you could take a call, that'd be great.
1: All right.
4: I have to run the break.
1: What direction would you like me to go with the call?
4: No direction, Corolla. Sure. You're in charge.
1: Right,
4: but
1: I'm
4: honestly,
1: saying,
4: Drew Adam, take a call.
1: If you could just burn Tulsa, 3 minutes. I'm saying, what if they start steering it toward Los Angeles talk? Should I avoid it
2: or
1: would I go with it?
2: Avoid Pittsburgh.
4: Honestly, I won't notice as long
2: Sarah,
4: as you don't talk about Pittsburgh. But just take a call. Thank you.
2: Sarah.
1: Right. Sarah?
5: Yeah.
1: You're 18?
5: Yeah.
1: What's happening?
5: I can't have sex. I can't even wear a tampon. I don't know if I'm too little or if there's something wrong with me or what.
2: Well, have you gone to the doctor to see what's going on there?
5: I went when I was in eighth grade or something because I was having cramps, and they went to go do an exam. And when you go in for an exam, they have that little torture device that they
2: speculum,
5: use.
2: Speculum, yeah.
5: And they couldn't even put it in me. They could do was get a Q-tip and just scrape some skin and
1: really?
5: Run and see if I was okay.
2: Yeah. Well, you need to go back now that you're 18. Maybe you've got a very thick fibrous hymen that needs to be sort of dealt with, or maybe you're having some spasm of the muscles down there. That's a possibility. Anything ever happen to you?
5: Because, I've been having my period since I was 12, and I can't wear a tampon, so obviously I have to have some kind of opening if I can have a period, but, I can't have sex or anything. I've tried it.
2: Well, this needs to be dealt with the gynecologist. There may be some things that need to be done here.
1: Gynecologist.
2: You were never sexually abused or anything of that sort, nothing to make it super
5: anxiety. I ever?
2: Yeah.
5: My stepdad touched me some, I guess. I moved out. I live by myself now, but I lived with my dad for a while.
2: Us wonder whether something, those sort of traumatic kinds of experiences may be triggering some muscular contraction down there. That's a possibility. But again, a doctor needs to look in there and check it out, decide whether or not there's really something anatomically or something wrong, or whether you just need to learn how to calm down. And by the way,
5: I can't really hear you.
2: Okay, this may be something called vaginismus, which is a difficult to stop contraction of the pelvic muscles. And there are various treatments for that, and I may be speaking too sort of flippantly by saying just kind of calm down, but anxiety is a big part of that process sometimes.
5: Uh-huh.
2: And first and foremost, you need to see if there's something anatomically wrong, okay?
5: Okay.
2: All right.
5: All right, thank you.
1: All right, and a little therapy for stepdad taking a pass at you.
5: Yeah, we got that taken care of. That's
2: good.
5: Cool.
1: Well, right, you got him taken care of, but did you get taken care of?
5: Yeah, I'm fine. I mean, it's just, I decided I can't live with him. I mean, it's not something I should dwell on for the rest of my life, so.
2: Au contraire, Sarah. Trauma survivors always believe is that they've handled it. I dealt with that. I put it aside. It leaves implicit kinds of wiring behind in your brain.
1: Let me relate
2: to people.
1: Let me give a, how about, I got some ideas for PSAs, public service announcements. As you know, we sit here and we hear the national feed and we hear the one about airplane turbulence and what your body's made for and all these other ridiculous wastes of money. Mm-hmm. We're just basically just deluged with advertisements against secondhand smoke and stuff. How about a little PSA that says, if you got diddled, you need therapy?
2: Yeah.
1: Most of the people who get screwed with, either verbally, physically, or sexually, don't even seem to know that they require a little therapy, or they're going to go through the rest of their lives, not only destroying their lives, but we're going to be responsible for them as a society.
2: And their kids.
1: How about that? Not interested? Or is airport laptop computer theft at the top of the trouble pyramid? Why don't the public service announcements have any correlation to life?
2: Forget the public service now. How about the way...
1: How about the politicians? How about anything?
2: Yes.
1: But anytime you turn on the news, right in the middle of an election year, do we ever hear anything about anything? So far, all I hear about is John Kerry. Either he was on a PT boat or he wasn't, or his crew liked him or they didn't. It's like, what the F are you talking about?
2: Yes.
1: Does anyone even know?
2: No.
1: All right.
2: Here we go.
1: All right, we got to take a break. Did you hear, by the way, Hillary Clinton? Anderson's ready to take a break now, but hold on, buddy. Hillary Clinton is, did you hear her little talk to reporters about Bill, who was in the hospital?
2: No.
1: Oh, my God. She is like, she's just like an ugly fembot. It's like somebody created a mule fembot. I don't think she's, I'm going to the door to pop open
2: she was
1: on her
2: just
1: back
2: talking
1: and
2: about,
1: just batteries.
2: Like
1: it.
2: She was talking about some sort of.
1: She went out there and she said, this is before her husband, Bill Clinton, had his bypass surgery. This is like the day before. She went out there and said, you know, thanks for coming. Don't worry. Bill's in good spirits. Bill's doing great. And he's going to be back and in fighting form. And it just no, it was like a campaign rally.
2: Oh,
1: you know,
2: geez.
1: It's like, look, how about, he's sick. We're worried.
2: It's my husband.
1: And
2: my
1: husband's,
2: chest cracked.
1: I got to get back in there. And, you know, it's just, she literally said, he'll be in fighting form in a number of weeks. He's doing great. By the way, he didn't have the surgery yet. How do we know he's doing great? He could die on the table.
2: Right.
1: Oh, it was just like this weird painted on face and this, you know, everything, cameras clicking and she's standing there smiling and she's all rigid and stiff and she's got a mop handle up her ass and she's talking about, all she could talk about is how he's going to be back out there and don't worry, he's going to be fighting form in just a few short weeks and he's doing great and he's going to be great and everything's great. I would be in a human being for 10 seconds.
2: Thank you.
1: All right.
2: Yeah.
1: Why give the speech, by the way?
2: I know.
1: Are you a doctor? You're saying how his surgery the following day is going to go where they split his ribs open? Oh, it's going to go great?
2: By the way, he'll be
1: back out on
2: the... The surgeons made some comments about the cognitive difficulties people have after these bypass surgeries. I found it very interesting.
1: We got to get into that. All right. Anderson says we should go to break. Anderson, what do we talk about when we go to the bathroom? Okay. Take a quick break. Penis size.
2: That's what he said.
1: We'll be right back after this. Phone number 1-800-LOVE-191. All right, so we're talking just before Anderson told us to go to break that I saw Hillary Clinton on the news, I don't know, Thursday or Friday or something, talking about her husband Bill's impending very serious surgery. just going out there like a true politician. Literally said he's going to be back in fighting form in no time, that he's doing great, all pre-surgery. It's, again, it's the kind of stuff you would talk about after the surgery if everything went well.
2: Well, first of all, surgery, he was just before surgery is when he was in a fair amount of danger, because you can't be sure he's not going to have a heart attack while you're sitting around waiting for the surgery to go down.
1: Right.
2: Then there's the procedure and its inherent risks, and he's still in trouble. You know, you may, if he starts going south tomorrow, You know what that's from?
1: What?
2: Alcohol withdrawal.
1: Alcohol withdrawal.
2: Yeah.
1: Oh, because what? No boozing while you're...
2: If he starts going bad tomorrow, the next day, that makes me think about that.
1: Why? How's that work?
2: Just because the withdrawal takes a couple days to kick in, and they're on opiates for a couple days that tend to block the withdrawal.
1: Uh-huh.
2: And then if they just unexplainedly, they can't seem to go bad, you know, it's usually...
1: Why, you can't booze when you're in the hospital?
2: No, it's hard, Adam.
1: They don't have a bar?
2: No.
1: No!
2: And yours there would be, but...
1: No. Well... No bar. No bar?
2: So anyway, that'll be
1: even
2: interesting.
1: Like in the lobby, you know, down where the gift shop is.
2: That will be interesting.
1: No bar.
2: I know.
1: Because they have a cafeteria.
2: Listen, if they did, you'd be yelling about the hours that the damn thing was open. So it's a good thing that they don't.
1: Oh, no. The hospital bar would be great. Like, would you like Kamchatka and Sunny D? No. How about some orange juice? No, we have fruit punch, and we got some Smirnoff and fruit. Any regular... stuff that people would eat? No. We have, would you like to order an appetizer? We got breaded and deep fried saltines.
2: But we can have a dietitian talk to you about what we have to offer here. But the surgeons were trying to be exquisitely accurate in their press conference.
1: Mm-hmm.
2: And they were talking about the risks. And they were saying, look, this was a common procedure. This was
1: right.
2: A routine procedure. It is a very serious, fraught with difficulties. And each routine procedure has its own inherent sort of... thumbprint, so to speak, the things that happened during it that you can't expect.
1: Well, but not according to Hillary Clinton.
2: Yeah. And they brought up
1: he's
2: fact
1: doing
2: that,
1: great.
2: That after bypass, people frequently have cognitive changes.
1: And they can't think straight.
2: Their thoughts go abnormal. Mm. That was very, and it was brought up in the, I was reading on Yahoo, it was brought up on there too, but it was like, oh, but of course it goes to normal within a year. Well, not always.
1: Well, now here's what I heard about the cognitive part of the procedure.
2: It means the thinking, the end personality and mood, all kinds of things get altered. The brain function.
1: Yeah. Well, first off, you can tell us why that happens. And then secondly, I heard it was more of an issue in
2: older people,
1: older guys and people that had some form family history of this disease or something like that. That if you're relatively healthy and relatively young, you had a decreased chance of this.
2: That is absolutely
1: happening.
2: Correct.
1: Why? Why does this happen, by the way?
2: Nobody knows for sure. Presumably, it's because the blood supply to the brain is not under physiologic control. It's a machine that's pumping the blood back.
1: Because you shut the heart down.
2: You shut everything down. And so it just can't, things don't regulate normally, and maybe things just don't get the oxygen they should.
1: Mm-hmm.
2: And cause a damage or a shock to it of some sort.
1: Mm-hmm.
2: Or maybe sometimes the blood pressure changes, and sometimes little blood clots form.
1: Mm.
2: They can maybe shower the brain with that. So there's lots of different things that can go wrong, can happen.
1: I just wonder, I just wonder... who decided that politicians had to be sort of
2: not human,
1: sociopathic robots, all smiles and whatever? I mean, would have been great to see like Hillary Clinton like come out there and go, "Oh boy, am I having a bad day? I'm scared to death."
2: Yeah,
1: I know this is a relatively common procedure, but they're splitting my husband's chest open in about 12 hours, and I'm freaked out. I'm not going to even speculate on when he's going to. Be whatever, he's in our thoughts and prayers, and I'll talk to you and tell you how it went tomorrow after the doctors tell me. Oh, he's going to be back in fighting form in just no time. Just all smiles, and he's doing great. He's great. Great? I'm on the sofa watching. I'm doing better, right? I'm not in the hospital getting ready to have the rib spreader clamped onto me. How good could he be doing? Hey, really? He's doing great? He's doing great. He found out last night or earlier in the day needed open heart surgery. Really?
2: Yeah.
1: Like, how good is that? And by the way, what's your scale of great? So a guy getting a BJ, how's he doing? Stupendous? Like, what are you? Let's say we're fishing in Baja. Has that guy doing the same? He's doing great too. Everyone's doing great. Or guys awaiting heart surgery doing great?
2: Okay.
1: That's great.
2: Great.
1: Oh no, it's great. Oh, so it's a mitzvah.
2: Yeah.
1: Listen. We can't have a politician be a human being. A Bush can't deliver a speech without just looking like he's reading it off something. This is the direction we're going? What about all the reality TV shows?
2: Let's have reality politics. With you on that.
1: Well, it's a huge trend in television. People are like, look, we're tired of all the makeup and lights and the BS and the scripts. We want to see reality.
2: Yeah.
1: That's all the public clamors for. We want reality.
2: Yep.
1: We want to look behind the curtain. We don't want all the pomp and circumstance. We want something gritty. We want something realistic. How about a politician? It seems like a human being. Instead of walking around all the time giving the retarded old man thumbs up everywhere.
2: By the way, I think that person would do well.
1: I get the feeling he would, too. You know who that person is? Chris Rock. Yeah. It's a good movie. It's great. He's got a speech all prepared that the man wrote for him.
2: He's going to throw that aside.
1: But his brother from the hood tells him to talk from the heart. And he goes out there and he speaks from the heart. And you know what? At first, the audience is a little confused. But
2: then,
1: guess what?
2: Then there's one person.
1: They won him over. He won over the audience. Oh, who knew? Who knew? Well, you write that in a movie? Like, doesn't anyone raise their hand? Like, yeah. Haven't seen this in 300 movies? No? Okay. Tiffany? Genius, though. Yeah. So. And by the way, let me just say this. How can Chris Rock, I've said this many times, he's consistently, he's like, whenever they do those things every once in a while, I was like, funniest man on earth, Chris Rock, number one, you know. Number two, Bill Kirkenbauer. I don't know. Number three, Geechee guy. No, they always do. It's the funniest guys in the world. Chris Rock always gets number one. How many unfunny movies do you have to put out before you get dropped down to number two? How many flaming turds do you have to release before you get knocked off the number one funniest guy in the world perch? I think Chris Rock's stand-up is real funny. Don't get me wrong, but how many crappy, unfunny movies do you got to crap out before someone just drops you down to like two?
2: I can see you haven't figured out that cinema business yet.
1: I am. I got to work on that. Tiffany?
6: Yes.
1: You're 20?
6: Yes.
1: What's happening?
6: Well, I have been having sex for about a year. For the past 6 months, I've been with my boyfriend. We have sex every day, if not more. And I have never been able to have an orgasm.
2: Mm-hmm. During intercourse?
6: Yes.
2: Have you ever had an orgasm, ever?
6: Yes.
2: And how does it happen to you?
6: During masturbation.
1: Mm.
2: So just by yourself?
6: Yes.
1: What about oral sex?
6: No.
1: Never.
2: Never? Right. Has he ever done that?
6: Yeah.
2: He tries. Does.
6: Yeah.
2: Well, that's how it's going to happen, Tiffany. That's how it's going to happen.
1: Yeah.
2: It's not going to happen with intercourse, that's for sure.
1: That's the road you must travel, the oral road. Understand?
6: I mean, we tried every position and everything.
2: No, it's not going to happen with intercourse.
1: Every
2: it's
1: position
2: not
1: thing.
2: Happen.
1: Once it doesn't happen in the first position and a half, it ain't happening. Your highest percentile...
2: Yield.
1: Yes, your greatest yield would be you on top, just giving the rub and pretending like he wasn't there.
2: Yeah.
1: Like he was just a pillow with a boner.
2: Right.
1: If you, that's probably about as good as it'll get in terms of
2: even
1: percentage.
2: That's not likely to work.
1: No. Have him just work on the...
6: With,
1: what?
6: Is there anything wrong with me?
2: No, listen. I was just on... I did a radio show with a woman. The other was a psychologist, well-trained. She was saying that the data suggests that 30% of women are able to have orgasm with intercourse. Other 70%...
1: 30% of women over 18?
2: A lifetime.
1: Oh, a lifetime.
2: That only 30% will actually have orgasm with intercourse.
1: Right. But then there's that... It's even probably... You know, talking about a 17, 18-year-old, talking about a smaller percentage.
2: Right. Even of that 30%, probably half of them come on board around mid to late 20s, probably.
1: Right. So, 30%.
2: Isn't that wild?
1: So, 70% of women cannot have an orgasm via intercourse.
2: Yeah.
1: All right. That's it. I'm not trying anymore. That's all I need to know.
2: All right. That's it.
1: My wife's going to be like, how about, nah, check the data. Doesn't lie.
2: Wait, don't call me. Don't ever call me.
1: I'm an atheist.
2: It gets a little weird when she calls me.
1: I run my life off these numbers. Yeah, call Drew. Yeah. He'll tell you
2: check
1: the data.
2: Check it with him.
1: Check the numbers with Drew.
2: Yeah, Lynette. Yeah.
1: Check them out.
2: This is uncomfortable, but 30%. 30%.
1: Yeah.
2: You're no good.
1: Well, you heard it. Who else? You want to talk to Dr. Marcel? All right. You want to get Bruce on it? No. I was just kidding. I don't want to talk to Bruce. Oh, Bruce is here? Oh, my God, he heard me? Yeah. All right, that's it. I'm done humping. All right. I always had a suspicion I should quit humping, but now I know. That's all.
7: I've had anal sex and I passed out.
2: Well, that's right. You like the oral sex, too, so yeah. There you go. You're the oral highway goes both ways for you and your wife.
1: I'm done.
2: That's it.
1: Well, I'm going to practice my new vow of 69 with Engineer Chris. That's it. It's only 69ing from now on. Assume the position and leave the headphones on. I want you to hear what I have to say.
2: Nice.
1: All right. We'll take a quick break. We'll be right back after this.

0: Yeah. All right. Oh, if we only cared. Phone number 1-800-LOVE-191. Engineer Chris, you know the part where I didn't have my headphones on and I was just sort of staring at you?
1: That's where you go. Like, yeah, 10 right, seconds.
0: Yeah, you do 10 seconds?
1: 20 seconds?
2: Yeah.
0: I like when Engineer Chris screws up that part and he gives you the quick finger. Hey! Like, what? What? Oh, I was supposed to get the headphones on and put the coffee down faster now. Yeah, you got to give us that, you know, here we go. Yeah. Well, I heard the music.
1: We didn't hear the Anderson countdown.
0: Yeah, that's what we miss. Yeah. All right, but you give me the finger there, bud. If you see my headphones, aren't I? Yeah.
1: But Anderson is indisposed as he is tonight. Just yeah. Somebody's got to give us that countdown.
0: All right, here we go. Let's get it going.
3: Come on now, let's break it down.
0: Yeah. Anderson. Anderson, like a miner who struck a gold vein and went to town drunk.
1: Yes.
0: You know what I mean? Hadn't seen a woman or whiskey in about 6 months.
3: You're just, so old, dude. You're so
0: old. Just hit a big vein of gold, and he's in town. He's buying booze for everybody.
3: You're so old.
0: That kind of drunk.
1: Yeah.
0: Yeah. Just sloppy, belligerent drunk. Yeah.
3: What are you talking about?
0: All right, buddy.
1: Oh, boy.
0: Let's get it on. Let's go.
1: Monique, 22.
4: Okay.
1: Yeah. Here we go.
4: Hello?
1: Yes.
0: Yeah. And by the way, what part of Monique 22? Here we go. Let's get it on. Here we
5: just
0: go now.
5: Just do it!
0: What part of that?
4: Hello?
0: What more? Here's what I'm saying.
1: What's confusing about that?
0: What do I have to say? I there are no words beyond...
1: Wait, you should say is, caller Monique 22, you're on the air with Adam.
0: All right, here we go.
5: Today, Junior?
0: Here we go.
1: Monique, you're on the air now with Adam.
4: Okay. All right, this is the question. I've been with my husband for 2 years. I have 2 kids, one of them with him and one of them with my ex, and I had to get married to him to keep my daughter, and I don't love him anymore, and I met somebody else, which is a girl, and it's really hard for me to leave, so.
1: You're a lesbian. You had to marry him to keep your daughter. Now, in there's got to be a huge story in that.
4: Yeah. Drugs, you know.
1: You're a drug addict.
4: I was. Not anymore. But, so, yeah, I guess I am. Once a drug addict, always a drug addict.
1: Good.
0: All right.
1: And how's your recovery going?
4: Really good. I've been clean for 2 years. May 22nd.
0: All right.
1: I'm not going to ask the usual questions.
0: You have a sponsor?
1: Yeah. No.
4: Do I have a sponsor? No.
1: No way.
0: I just say no, but I think I'm talking now.
1: No
0: way. Talking NASCAR? All right, you don't have a sponsor. Drew doesn't trust people that claim to be sober that don't have sponsors.
1: Well, you're not sober. You're not using drugs, but you're not sober.
0: Ooh, interesting.
4: No, I'm not using drugs, and I don't drink. I don't do anything.
0: All right.
1: But somebody who's not doing drugs that is not actively processing, not actively replacing the drug addiction with some process, is going to do strange and disturbing things.
0: Okay.
1: That's just the way it works. All you're going to get depressed.
4: Well, I've always
1: anxious.
4: Been a nympho, so I mean...
1: The sexual addiction is what takes over when the chemicals are left behind.
0: All right, listen. Here's the thing. First off, what happened to you? Some kind of abuse?
4: Yeah.
0: Well, you're a mess.
4: Yeah.
1: All kinds.
0: Can you get some therapy?
4: I had to leave my house when I was 16 because of it. No, I haven't.
0: No.
1: Listen, just the program, Monique.
0: All right, just stay with the program. And look, two things. Quit crapping out kids, for Christ's sake. You're 22. You have 2 kids, one with 2 different guys. You're a mess. You were abused. You never got any help for it. You're not fit to parent because of your past. Because
1: and what you're calling I love somebody new is not really love. It's some sort of an infatuation, some sort of an arousal, gratifying experience that you have, some sort of chaos you need perhaps. But here's what you got to do. Do not leave your husband.
0: Yeah.
1: You need to cater. Well, but just listen. Get a state. You got to create a stable environment for those kids. That is your job now. That is your life. You have 2 kids. You're responsible for 2 lives. That's the priority. And in order for things to be healthy for them, you have to be in a solid program of recovery. So you got to go to NA, get a sponsor, start working steps, and some of this sexual addiction will hopefully stop as well.
4: All right.
0: Monique, doesn't sound exciting.
1: It's not exciting. It's not exciting at all.
0: Can you? Here's
1: but it's more nourishing and more satisfying.
0: On behalf of your children and society, can you stop acting out and start taking care of yourself?
4: Yeah.
0: All right.
1: Good.
0: There you go.
1: That's all we need to hear.
0: And
1: that's the best we can do.
0: Again, back to my public service announcement thing.
1: Yeah.
0: We don't We don't want to give a heads up to anyone who was just abused and molested that they're going to need a little therapy before they start crapping the kids out. And that's not a focus of our society whatsoever.
1: By the way, the health problem of our time, which is the drug addiction. Just a little bit about that.
0: Yeah. Where have all the children gone, Drew? Yeah. Now, we gotta worry about secondhand smoke. Yeah. That's a first-rate killer. Yeah. That's what we need to focus on. And once we lick smoking on the beach, then it's time to focus on the wholesale abuse that's going on in this country of the young kids.
1: But first, we better really zero in on laptop computer theft, because that's,
0: computer at the airport, and then, of course, the number one killer of this country's youth.
1: Air turbulence.
0: Air turbulence.
1: Yeah, of course.
0: And anyone who's flown knows that rarely do you take a commercial flight in the United States without carting at least a couple of body bags off each plane.
1: Because your body's not meant to withstand
0: airplane turbulence. No. It's made for rollerblading. It's made for childbirth. It's made for bad food. It's made for football. But no, it's not made to fly.
1: Yeah, No. It made not by fly. Turbulence.
0: Well, as you know,
1: flying parts, totally, they would agree with that.
0: Yeah, as you know, Drew, speaking of football, professional football teams take commercial aircraft oftentimes and fly commercial-style aircraft from, place to place.
1: They lose at least three players each time.
0: When they're talking about the injury report on any team,
1: deal.
0: The people that are on the injured reserve list, that's from flying.
1: Of course.
0: That's not from what happened on the field. No. It couldn't possibly, because your body's made...
1: For football.
0: For football.
1: But not.
0: But not there. Not the flying.
1: Right. There you go.
0: Yeah.
1: Not,
0: really?
1: Not that you're flying turbulence.
0: Let's just use your logic for 1 second. In the history of the NFL and college football, in the billions of miles flown in between Michigan and Nebraska and all San Diego going out to play the Giants, all... ever one player lost to turbulence or as opposed to the hundreds of thousands that went down on the field? Think about that for a second. That's your example? Really? All right. That's what we got focus on, though. All right. So it's all focus on that. We'll take a quick break. We'll be right back. Well, that's it, everybody. That's the show. God bless you for tuning in tonight. We'll have April Manson in here tomorrow night from Quintuplets, a new show on. I think we had Andy Richter on from that show on Fox, right?
1: Yeah, I think so.
0: Cool. All right. And then Jamie Kennedy after that. So until next time, this is Adam Kroller for Dr. Drew saying mahalo.
2: This has been Loveline. Loveline. The opinions expressed on this show are not necessarily those of the staff, management, sponsors, or this station. The producer for Loveline is Ann Ingold. Loveline is a presentation of Westwood One Entertainment.

0: Here, buddy, it's Loveline. I'm Adam, then. Dr. Drew.
1: I'm not hearing Adam, but I'm hearing myself.
0: I'm hearing me.
1: There you go.
0: Phone number 1-800-LOVE-191. 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Sarah Rue is our guest tonight from Less Than Perfect, ABC, Tuesday nights, 9:30. Second successful season.
2: Yay!
0: What's happening?
2: Not much. I'd like to give a shout out to all my Less Than Perfect crew. Hi, guys. They're all listening. They're all really excited that I'm on.
0: Andy Dick was on here last week, I believe. Representing the Less Than Perfect crew.
2: Yeah, he's a good representation.
1: Really?
2: No.
1: Okay. He's serious.
2: That's a lie.
0: I'm amazed. Andy is, he's a wildly effed up guy who's also wildly lovable at the same time.
2: And loving. You have
0: and
2: to give
0: loving.
2: Him credit. He's really sweet.
0: And loving and takes abuse better than anyone I know and dishes it out only to his own band, really.
2: And, or his assistants.
0: And his assistants. Yeah. But is a talented guy, and I believe that's the reason he continues to work.
2: Absolutely. Absolutely. He's so talented. You can give him any line, and he makes it funny. It's pretty amazing.
0: He was in here just last week. He speaks highly of you, by the way.
2: Oh, that's nice. Yeah. I'm glad. Well, he knew I was coming in and that I'd kick his ass if he said anything mean.
0: Andy, who was molested as well, yes?
3: Yes.
0: But not by the same neighbor?
3: By Dr. Drew.
0: See, he made that line funny.
1: Is Adam's platitudes funny. That's right.
0: So before we get into Sarah Rue, I want to say I've been talking about this for a long time, which is my invention for an automobile. It's called the seat gutter, is I've realized. And what spawns the conversation is I lost my ID tag, which I set. I don't know. I use my passenger seat as a sort of
1: briefcase.
0: Well, it's not a briefcase because I don't put stuff in it. I put stuff on it. It's really what a counter would be on a ship, but then you hit rough waters and the stuff starts sliding all over the place and inevitably slides to the door side, then slides down and finds its way in between the sort of mechanical mechanisms and the door and all that kind of stuff. And you're not sure if it's in there, number one. And then number two, if it is, you can't really get to it because you drag your hand along the rails of the seat and there's little motors and devices and everything. My plan for the seat gutter system is everything that falls into that no man's land, that crevice in between the door, or the stick shift and the seat edge, ends up in a hopper in the trunk.
1: Oh, change, all the way back.
0: Cell phones.
1: So we can like magnetize it.
0: It's a gutter system, Drew.
1: It's like the Roman aqueduct.
0: That's right. Okay. It ends up, and then all that stuff doesn't matter what happened. I mean, IDs and jewelry, cell phones, garage clickers, it all just...
2: Right. Just go to the trunk and get it.
0: And here's the thing. If it's not in the hopper, it's not in the car. That's what I'm saying. See, that's my thing, because there's always that little bit of doubt. Yeah. Maybe it's wedged under there. I can't quite tell. I'm going to feel around. I don't feel anything. On the other hand, I'm feeling for something the size of a credit card, so maybe I'm not going to find it, and this ends down. And which is fine. Like, okay, it's not in the hopper. It's time to head into the house and start looking.
1: That's right.
0: With the car, it's always there's always the possibility that maybe under the floor mat or something.
2: Yeah. Right.
0: Yeah. All right. So that's my plan. And wait till I show you what I did with my cell phone tonight, by the way. This is a whole nother thing. Is I want to get into telling people how to live their life and what to do.
1: You want to get into that?
0: And eventually,
1: that, or...
0: they're all going to wear gray jumpsuits. And I'm going to have this walk
1: red
0: I
1: star
0: have.
1: In their
0: it's
1: belly.
0: Called a goose step. Anyway, I'll show it to you later.
1: So look at the kosher wine that Sarah brought you.
0: Yes.
1: This is Rosh Hashanah. Well, knew of your temple yesterday, of course.
0: Of course.
2: You had your services. You did really well.
0: Well, everyone assumes I'm Jewish. I'll tell you why people think I'm Jewish. The sense of humor, the nappy hair, the big eyebrows.
1: The oy vey all the time.
0: Yeah, knowing about the Jewish culture.
1: No, but you're
0: being a little bit hairy, a little whiny. And being a little whiny, a lot whiny, and a little bit goofy. Mm. Just a little bit.
2: Right.
0: Just a little bit goofy.
2: Yeah, sure.
0: I recognize that I'm perceived as a little bit
2: slightly goofy.
0: Slightly goofy. I'm not a goofy guy at all.
1: No, it's
2: really?
1: True.
0: I'm ungoofy.
1: Yeah.
2: Okay.
0: In my spare time, I box and build houses.
1: Yeah.
0: Like the opposite of goofy.
2: So that's manly.
0: Manly, but everyone's always
2: like,
0: you're a little goofy,
2: aren't you? I didn't assume you were Jewish. It was more like if you ever wanted to try Judaism, I was thinking this would be a good way in. Like it's an ease yourself in with
1: the kosher
2: wine.
1: Adam or sleeping pill is perfect.
0: Yeah,
1: you
0: get
1: lead him into
0: this.
1: Anything with that.
2: Good to know.
0: That's
2: I'll
0: drink this tonight. Now, what's the difference? This is a nice... Herzog Merlot we're going to drink. I'm going to drink tonight. But I've had Manischewitz. I don't like it.
2: That's not good.
0: That's not good.
2: No,
0: it's too
2: no
0: sweet.
2: One likes Manischewitz. There's not a Jew in the world who enjoys Manischewitz, let me tell you.
0: It's the Boone's Farm of Jew wine.
2: Yes.
0: It says right on the label.
2: But, I mean, it is the Strawberry Hill of Judaism.
0: Right, it's like drink up teen Jews, right? It's good. It's sort of sweet. Like, you could drink Manischewitz as a 13-year-old. It goes down easily.
2: Do you think all right. The Hasids on La Brea carry their Manischewitz, like, in a paper bag?
0: Yeah.
2: Drink it out of that? Like,
0: yeah.
2: That's how they get their kicks?
0: Yeah, the millions and millions of homeless Jews we have out here in Los Angeles. It's a big problem.
2: It really is.
0: You can barely back out of the driveway without clipping a few. Jews are all... No, we can't judge, though. All cultures are the same. The Jews are just as homeless as any other culture.
2: That's
0: yes?
2: true.
0: We
2: Absolutely.
0: Cannot judge.
2: No.
0: All right, so Sarah, now what...
2: Yeah.
0: I guess you're the kind of person that people root for. Yeah, I know it sounds... Well, it sounds good and bad, but
2: see,
0: what I'm saying is...
2: You know,
0: is,
2: what's interesting is you've said you're not goofy and everyone thinks you're goofy. I am not an underdog.
0: Yeah, I think... But...
2: But you think I am.
0: Well, here's the thing. It's like my goofball label. You have no... You have no vote in what you're labeled by
2: that's
0: society.
2: True. Which is fine, because
0: we're calling me a goofball, we're calling you an underdog.
2: Fine, that's
0: you may
2: okay.
0: not feel like that, I may not feel like that, but that's what we are because that's what society has labeled
2: well, it's,
0: us.
2: It's better to come in second but have everybody rooting for you. So I'll take that label. That's okay.
0: Right. Your background is theater, mm-hmm. film,
2: yeah, and theater,
0: but
2: film.
0: More theater?
2: No, actually more film and television. I started when I was 9 and kind of fell into it. My mom was an actress. My dad was a stage manager. I met an agent at a party in New York who thought I was kind of funny looking and sent me on one audition, and I got it.
0: What was it?
2: It was a movie called Rocket Gibraltar. Burt Lancaster played my grandfather and Kevin Spacey played my father.
0: Wow. Oh, yeah.
2: It's a good kids movie. We give our grandfather a Viking funeral.
0: Yeah. What year was that?
2: That was 1987.
0: Wow.
2: And I got a check the other day, a residual check for 67 cents.
1: Oh, my God.
2: It was amazing. I'm going to frame it.
0: I know, they really don't have to send. I think they send those 67-cent ones out, and then they keep the $10,000 ones. But we think, hey, if these guys are sending out checks for 67, that they must be thorough and honest. You never, as long as you're getting those checks for 11 cents, 18
2: right.
0: cents, $1.22, you'll never check up on that person. Meanwhile, they're just hoarding the $8,000 ones. And it's such a bizarre science, because I'm sure I talked to a friend of mine the other day, got like $8,500 in the mail and had been getting residuals for like $14, $26. All of a sudden, it's like $8,000.
1: Wow.
0: And he has no idea why. It's not a mistake. That's just how it works.
2: Yeah, you don't know what it's for or when it's coming. It's a nice surprise when it's more than 67 cents.
1: That was Bobcat for some police academy.
0: No, right? It wasn't. No, it was a friend of mine who wrote the Facts of Life TV movie.
2: Wow.
0: Oh yeah. Adriana?
4: Uh-huh.
0: You're 21?
4: Yes, I am.
0: What's up?
4: Well, I'm having a problem. I just got married last week, and whenever my husband and I have sex, I tend to urinate a little bit when I come, mm-hmm. and it's really bothering me. It doesn't bother him. He doesn't really care, but it really bothers me, and it's got to the point where I don't even want to have sex anymore.
1: Why does it trouble you? Why is it so disturbing to you?
4: Just because it's gross. And actually, I had a baby 9 months ago, and this is the first time I've had sex since then. So I think that probably has something to do with it, but still, it's really a big, huge hang-up to me.
0: Is this intercourse or oral
4: yes.
0: sex?
4: Intercourse.
0: Yeah.
4: It's with intercourse. He likes to go down on me, but I won't let him because I don't want to, like, pee in his mouth or anything. So.
0: Wow.
4: Yeah.
0: All right. Is there any other, do you have any other problems other than this? And look, Drew always tries to pass that stuff off with, like, oh, you know, it's natural. You shouldn't be ashamed of anything.
1: No, not only that. I think guys like it.
0: Well,
4: yeah,
0: I think they like it.
1: They like seeing some evidence of what they've accomplished.
0: Yeah, but let me say this. It's like I like a nice malt, but if I had to drink one every morning after a while, I'd want a cup of coffee.
1: Yeah.
0: You know what I'm saying?
1: Yeah.
0: So urine in the mouth be good for the first 1,500, maybe 2,000 times.
1: Between
0: perhaps.
1: You and coffee.
0: Yeah, but I think, and it's nice to have some manifestation of the orgasm.
1: Your work, yeah.
0: But I think it would get old. But you're not peeing in his mouth. You're whizzing on him, right?
4: And it, No, it's just like a little bit. It's not like...
1: Yeah, right. Yeah. Listen, he's fine. You're troubled by that. It doesn't bother him, but I guarantee you what does bother him is you're not having sex with him. That will bother him a great deal.
4: We are definitely having sex. That's actually another question I had, because we're like having sex three to four times a day.
1: Oh, wait a minute.
4: Kind of wondering if that's a little much.
2: Well, they've only been married a week.
1: Yeah, but is it your child with him?
4: No.
1: How long have you known him? It's my child.
4: It's not his.
1: How long have you known him?
4: Actually, I called in about a month ago about the guy I met on the internet, and we ended up getting married.
1: Oh, boy.
2: Within a month?
0: Yeah,
4: within a month? We've known each other 4 months.
0: Oh, all right. What did we tell you? We told you probably not to marry the guy, right?
4: You told me to wait till the first of the year to even get engaged, but we couldn't wait.
0: Yeah. Thanks. Wow. Thanks for heeding that advice.
1: Now you're peeing on
0: nobody
1: the
0: listens.
4: I'm sorry.
0: To us.
4: I'm the one that named my child after you, Dr. Drew.
1: Oh, that's right. Now I like her a lot.
0: I'm still kind of on the fence. So what's the child's name? Drew.
4: His name's
1: Andrew, as I remember.
4: Andrew.
1: You didn't get it quite right.
0: That's not Drew.
4: See, I didn't know when I named him that.
1: I know, don't tell him that.
0: But Drew, Drew's not short for Andrew.
1: It sometimes is.
0: Really?
1: Sometimes.
0: I thought Andy's short for Andrew.
1: Usually Andy, yeah.
0: Usually. All right, look. Start listening to us, would you?
4: Okay.
0: Okay. Have sex as much as you're comfortable having sex.
4: Mm-hmm.
0: Don't get pregnant again.
4: No. Oh. No.
1: How are you avoiding that?
4: I'm going to be on the pill. I have an appointment with Planned Parenthood this month.
0: This month. You'll have sex 183 times before now.
1: Are you breastfeeding?
4: Yes, I am.
1: All right, well, that will decrease the risk of pregnancy anyway.
0: And look, I think everybody should be as freaked out about their stuff as someone is freaked out by their stuff.
1: Right. But women, very much, it's all about them. I don't feel sexy. I wear, you know, fistfuls of chiffon because it makes me feel good. You know what I'm saying?
0: Yeah.
1: That's a woman's thing. I'm fat, therefore we can't have sex.
0: Right. Meanwhile, the guy doesn't care.
1: The guy, or not doesn't care.
0: Or maybe into it.
1: Yeah, he's fine. He's great, you know.
0: Yeah, that is. And I don't know. Do women feel it?
1: Did we make women
0: feel that way? Did society force women into feeling that way?
2: Well, of course. I mean, that can be. Of course it can. Of course, when you open any magazine.
1: Yeah, but your partner is completely, not just okay, but into you, however you are.
2: Well, hopefully.
1: But if it's not up to your standard, that you shut him out.
2: Oh, I think that's sexist. I think you can't make a generalization like that.
1: That happens a lot.
2: Really?
1: Like, guys never do that.
2: Oh, but guys, it's all about like penis size and that thing, and women don't have that to worry about. So this is the equivalent to that, don't you think?
1: Interesting point.
0: Yeah.
2: Like men are always worried they're too small, too big.
1: Yep. But those guys, yes.
2: Well, rarely
1: sometimes
2: on the
1: too
2: big.
1: They are too big.
0: Yeah. No, I'm going to say something, and then I thought it would sound too defensive if I.
1: What about the too big?
0: Yeah. But listen. Listen. I think there's a handful of guys. Here's what I think. I think the penis size thing is kind of like airport security, which is there's a handful of jackasses that are going to ruin it for everybody.
1: But the majority of
0: people who are getting on planes aren't intending to blow them up.
2: Right.
0: But one out of every million may be thinking about it, and therefore we're all screwed. This is the thing with the guys and the penises. Most guys I know, not obsessed with penis size. Rarely discussed unless it's in a joking fashion.
2: Right.
0: There's the 1% that seem preoccupied and obsessed with their penis size, and then they sort of taint
2: they ruin the crap in the pool.
0: But also,
1: that 1%, without, again, not being sexist, we can say something specific about that 1%, terribly preoccupied with very low self-esteem.
0: Yes.
1: The penis becomes a symbol of their esteem, and they preoccupy about it, as opposed to worrying about building their esteem by more appropriate means.
0: Yeah.
2: Well, I think that she should embrace the peeing.
0: Yes.
2: You know what I mean, right? Don't you
0: think?
1: Sure. Yes, absolutely.
0: Embrace it.
2: Sure. Embrace it. Yeah.
0: Joe?
5: Yeah.
0: Let's see. Joe, you're 19.
5: Yeah.
0: What's up?
5: Whenever I was younger, I was molested by my grandpa.
1: But only when you were younger.
5: Well, it lasted up until I was about 8 years old with my grandpa. And whenever I was about 7, it started.
1: Hold on a second. Whoa, I'm already confused. You had an uncle?
5: Yeah.
1: And how old were you when the uncle did his thing?
5: He started in, and his husband, he's gay.
1: And how old were you when that all started?
5: About 7.
1: And then you said your grandfather also did something to you?
5: Do what?
1: Did he not say that your grandfather also did something
0: to you? I think he started by saying his grandfather.
5: Yeah, my grandfather started.
0: Right.
5: And, I mean, that he probably started with me about whenever I was about 3.
1: Whenever.
0: Right.
5: And stopped probably whenever I was about 8.
1: Whatever.
5: And
0: right.
5: And my uncle and his husband started whenever I was about 7.
1: Remember, this uncle also had that same father.
5: Yes.
1: To work on him.
0: Right. All
5: probably
0: right.
5: Probably so. And yes. They.
0: Well, thought, whenever he was 3 or 4, he probably got molested.
5: Probably.
1: By his father, probably.
0: Right. Whenever.
1: Whenever.
0: Father was in his 40s. All right. So anyway, Joe, that's horrible.
5: Well, I've come to realize that I'm bisexual. I realized that probably whenever I was about 14 or 15.
6: Come here, right. Give me
0: right.
6: a hug. Yeah.
5: So
0: right.
5: I'm wondering, is that because I was molested, or would I be feeling this way if I wasn't molested?
1: Probably not. Probably not.

0: that traumatized them.
1: All right, so I don't know. I don't know if Joe's line got screwed up or whatever, but Joe needs therapy.
0: Yeah, the bigger thing, Joe,
1: therapy
0: is the,
1: and more therapy.
0: The horrible trauma that you went through, the disturbed family system that you came from, starting back with Grandpa, and what your sexual identity is far, far less of an issue. What more needs to be dealt with is unraveling the residual effects of that traumatic experience.
1: Yes.
0: And therapy will do that, teach you to sort of growth in spite of all that. And you may end up, you know, gay, you may end up straight, whatever, but don't worry about that. That's the least of the issues that needs to be sorted out.
1: Here's my plan when I'm in charge, Sarah.
2: Yeah.
1: I build a time machine. And I go back in time and I destroy certain generations. I take them down. I wipe them. I wipe them out. Mm-hmm. You know what I mean? Like you know, when there's mad cow disease, they have to take a herd and they have to incinerate it.
2: Yeah.
1: That's what we would do to Joe's family. And Joe would never know because he'd never be born. We'd have to go back and take his grandfather out.
2: Yeah.
1: That's what I would do. I would go back in time and take out families that, see, because the grandfather has a kid, he molested, he has Joe. Joe gets molested, everything gets spread out and becomes this upside down pyramid of S. Mm-hmm. Starting with the grandpa and just the grandpa,
2: probably
1: I'm sure.
2: Before. Like, you have to.
1: Well, that's why I have
2: the
1: different.
2: The entire family.
1: That's why I have a dial. That's why I have a dial. I set it to different dates.
0: And check it out.
1: I always like that part on the time machine where they actually have to just set it January 19. If you did have a time machine, would you just physically have a calendar on it? They would just click it. 1949, January. Click, click, click. Like, it would just be like a chronograph. Yeah. It would just click, click. You'd snap it into place, and that's how it would know to go. It seemed like it'd be more involved than that.
0: Seems like it.
1: It's just me.
2: Maybe more high tech.
1: Yeah.
2: He needs to tell his mom or whoever. Don't you think? Like, maybe have
0: He's
2: a talk
0: 19.
2: With the rest of his family about
1: boy.
2: This?
1: But imagine
0: the depth of the pathology there.
1: What that family is like.
0: He needs to get an ombudsman. He needs somebody to represent him, a health therapist.
1: And though...
2: Hang in there, Joe.
1: Don't crank out any kids and don't screw with anybody yourself.
2: Right. And fix yourself first.
0: It's funny because I wrote my book. I wrote about trauma survivors, and I deal with them all the time. And if you're interested in sort of the spectrum of what can happen, and what you could go through in treatment or what needs to be done for you. My book, Cracked, gets into all that. So,
1: Sarah Rue in studio tonight. Thank you, by the way.
0: And, I wish that were the case. Nice.
1: I realize I went out to dinner last night with my lovely wife to a nice restaurant, and there was a guy sitting in a booth next to us. And I put my finger on what it takes to be a blowhard. Like, I've always thought about the criteria for blowhard, you know?
2: Yeah.
1: And I thought, it's hard to be, for instance, blowhards are white guys. For the most part, it's good to be a white guy to be a blowhard.
2: Yeah.
1: It's hard to be like a skinny black guy and be a blowhard. You're a trash talker. You may be other things, but you're not a blowhard.
0: You expect bloated and plethora.
1: Yeah, blowhard, you got to have a
0: red,
1: gut. Yeah. You got to have a gut on you. You have to be now, and here's the other thing too. You can't be an 80-year-old blowhard.
0: 40.
1: Well, there's a range.
0: 40 to 60.
1: Yeah. Prime is probably 53.
0: Best.
1: The prime, and you can get into the 60s, early 60s blowhardness.
0: I think sleep apnea is a requisite.
1: Yes, so you got to snore. You got to have some jowls. It's good,
2: but sweating would be
1: sweating's good.
2: Don't you think?
1: But it's not all just about being heavy set or thick jowled or anything. You have to speak with authority on almost every topic,
0: and
1: even if you don't, and say nothing. and here's something that I was missing. That I'd always miss. We always knew you had to be heavy, you had to be white, you had to have a thinning hair and attempt to do something weird with it, like diet or comb it over or something, in the mid-50s and say nothing about everything constantly. But the repetition, that's the part I was missing out on.
0: Right.
1: There was a guy who was, the physical bill, fit it like a T, just what we're talking about. He's sitting right behind me, my wife, and he had a few cocktails. He was speaking very loudly.
2: Was he with a woman or was he with another guy?
1: He was with his son,
2: who
1: he was trying to reconcile with, evidently. And obviously not the world's greatest dad, but part of the blowhard thing is explaining to people, even your own son who knows what a heinous individual you are, why you're not that person. You know, your whole life becomes convincing people you're somebody, which is great at a party. You know what I mean? They may think you invented, uh, they,

0: The rotisserie, they may think that you're in Vietnam, but you can't really pull that crap off with your own wife or your son or whatever who know what a prick you are, you know? But this guy, so, but here's the thing. He said, his statement, he said, I love you, so I leave you, or something. It was some statement like that, but he said it 28 times, and that's what makes him the pure blowhard that he was. You know, he kept...
1: blowhard is going out. After about, they won't let anything in.
0: And repetition of the same thing. Right. Yeah. He kept saying, each time he said it as if he'd said it for the first time, and it was sort of a eureka-like discovery. I started tallying the number of times he was doing it.
1: Must have been a nice date for his wife.
2: Yeah,
1: he's like, shh, honey, 29, 30, oh my God, oh my God.
0: He became completely obsessed and realized, and then all you... And we got some young people that are listening to the show that want to be blowhards.
1: How did my mentioning my book cracked bring you into the blowhard realm?
0: I just thought of Drew blowing hard.
1: Come on.
0: I don't know. You're a white guy. You're not heavy set, but you're getting to the right age. Everyone listen to me. Yeah. I ironically blow hard about blowhards.
1: Yeah, ironically.
0: Sarah Rue, someone who does not blow hard and really has no danger of becoming a blowhard. Females can't.
2: Really?
0: No.
2: Oh, okay, good.
0: They can be like yentas, they can be gabby, they can be pains in the ass, they can be everything, but they can't really technically be blowhards.
2: Okay, well,
0: it's
2: that's
0: like
2: good
0: you can't
2: know.
0: Get testicular cancer.
2: Right.
0: You can't be a blowhard.
2: Right. Oh, good. I'm glad. I'm going to cross that off my worry list.
0: All right, I'm going to carb up, put some weight on, see if I can make my blowhard status by the end of the show. Sarah Rue here, less than perfect, name of the show. We'll take a quick break. We'll be right back. Hey, buddy. It's Loveline. I'm Adam. That's Dr. Drew. Phone number 1-800-LOVE-191. Sarah Rue is our guest tonight from Less Than Perfect. Tuesday nights, 9:30, ABC.
2: Yeah.
0: And tomorrow night, someone else from ABC, Bob Guinea, The Bachelor, is going to be here.
2: Oh, he's fun. You'll like him.
0: Yeah. Seems like a good guy.
2: Yeah.
0: Uh-oh. Isn't that great?
2: No. He's very nice. He's lovely.
0: Mm-hmm.
2: He's lovely. We met in New York this year for the ABC Upfronts. ABC has all these parties, and they sort of invite everybody, and I hung out with a lot of the Bachelor crew. So, yeah, he's an interesting guy. You'll like him.
0: All right. Well, he's coming in here tomorrow night, and it's back to the phones we go. We're going to speak. Yeah.
1: You like this. Look at this. See this?
0: Drew got a little pinchy. He got a blood blister on the end of his finger.
1: No.
0: That's
1: no,
0: not
1: no,
0: a blood
1: no,
0: blister?
1: No. This was that...
0: Crack pipe?
1: No, yeah.
0: That's what happens.
1: This was that planter's wart I got from massaging my wife's feet. Remember I was complaining about that?
0: No, I don't remember that. But Drew,
1: good husband.
0: Talk about the pee whipping.
1: Good husband.
0: Oh, my God.
1: Chris, shut up.
0: Look,
1: Chris,
0: I'm
1: totally cracking up with you.
0: Pee whip.
1: All right.
0: Pee whippy. That's your rap name.
1: Gave myself a shot.
0: All right, so hold on. You got a wart from massaging your wife's feet.
1: Mm-hmm.
0: Uh-huh.
1: Gave yourself a shot and burned it off.
0: What'd you give yourself a shot of?
1: Xylocaine.
0: And burn off what?
1: That was a pretty weird experience.
0: Using a cigarette?
1: No, I've got a thing in my office I can use.
0: You use?
1: Electric cautery.
0: Electric?
1: Yeah.
0: Wow. Nice.
1: But how about giving yourself a shot? I thought you'd like that.
0: Yeah, I like that. But you're talking to the guy who lanced
1: that's why I bring
0: his
1: it
0: own
1: up with
0: boils.
1: You. Yes.
0: Yeah.
1: It impressed Sarah with that.
0: I had I had a carbuncle on my ass once when I was 19 and lanced it myself.
1: You know what that is?
2: Yeah,
1: it's basically
0: one of those things that sounds like what
1: about,
0: it is.
1: It's about 3 o'clock on the anal clock. You know what I'm saying?
0: No, yeah, it was up in there, but
1: and,
0: not on
1: and it's
0: there.
1: A giant, you know, large abscess.
2: Like
1: sometimes,
2: really, like sort of right on the
1: right there.
0: Head
1: there.
0: Uh-huh. Yeah,
1: and they sometimes they're actually fistulas and things. His might have been.
0: No,
1: but
0: no.
1: Who knows?
0: No, it's
1: and
0: like
1: when
0: a
1: they
0: big zit.
1: And when they big,
0: yeah, big,
1: big.
0: It's big.
2: Yucky.
0: Yeah. Well,
2: I'm sorry, but ew.
0: Yeah, but what am I supposed to do?
2: I go to a doctor.
0: I didn't have a doctor until I was 31.
2: Go to an emergency room.
1: Well, describe what you did do.
2: Yeah, tell me.
0: All right, but let me tell you this. Let me tell you this, all these holier-than-thouers who say, oh, go see your physician.
2: Well?
0: If you don't have insurance, you got to go to County USC. And
2: okay.
0: I don't know how other cities compare to L.A., but I'm starting to realize that L.A.'s
1: pretty bad.
0: Seems
1: yeah.
0: near the bottom for just about everything.
1: Yes, yes.
0: It's just that dirty and the lines are long. And I have gone to County USC on occasion. And it's just, you go there and you sit there for 7.5 hours while hobos vomit in their hats right next to you. And everyone gets seen before you do because you maybe you broke
2: right,
0: your ankle.
2: Not, right,
0: maybe you got a pomegranate on your ass.
2: It's
0: but
2: not
0: these,
2: a true
0: these people have hemorrhaging
2: right,
0: and
2: right,
0: stuff. You know, they were like stabbed.
2: I understand, but weren't you worried about infection and that sort of thing when not thinking that
1: well,
2: way?
1: Well, let him describe his procedure
2: okay,
1: to
2: sorry.
1: You.
0: But you don't, I mean, you never, you see, now maybe I would. Now, even now I wouldn't because I'm over all that.
2: No, you'd ask your wife to do it now.
0: No. I would ask no,
1: not
0: no
1: like
0: woman
1: this.
0: To
1: not
0: do this.
1: Not this kind of thing.
0: No.
1: Oh, okay.
0: I mean, this wasn't easy to get to.
2: Okay, can you tell me?
0: Well, I had
2: quickly.
0: To use a mirror.
1: Quickly.
0: To find it. It wasn't easy. Don't close your eyes. Keep your eyes open. If you close them. I'm like, it's like Freddy Krueger. It's worse if you close your eyes.
2: Yeah, I was trying to picture this.
0: No, but keep your eyes open.
2: Okay,
0: keep
2: sorry.
0: Wide.
2: You got
0: wide,
2: it.
0: Wide open.
1: You
0: right
1: bent over. Bent over it to a mirror, or you
0: no,
1: put
0: I,
1: your feet up?
0: I think I was on my back.
1: On your back
0: on
1: with
0: the,
1: your feet up.
0: Feet up, yeah.
1: Against the, what, the bathroom mirror?
0: I was handheld, probably.
1: Handheld
0: my stepmom's
1: so
0: handheld.
1: The bathroom.
0: Yeah.
1: Hand-held
0: I don't exactly one. All of
1: so
0: remember
1: one,
0: every detail.
1: One hand holds a mirror.
0: Right,
1: and the other hand?
2: Holds
0: pin.
1: Pin.
0: Got to lance it.
1: Lances. And what happened?
0: Explosion. It was great. I'd given birth, but it was huge. But it was the best day of my life.
2: My God.
0: It
2: and was, you felt satisfied afterwards.
0: Oh, my God. It's like, you know, you ever see the movie Tommy? It's like that part. I'm free. And he can see and he can hear again. He's just running on the beach, just throwing his hands up in the air. He's at the amusement
2: How do you think
0: park.
2: The Who would feel
0: He's
2: being
0: everywhere.
2: Compared to a big
0: That's what it was
2: on.
0: Like.
1: Spell the name right.
0: If anyone has ever seen the movie Tommy, I'll tell you, when Roger Daltrey finally was unburdened of the chains of being deaf, dumb, and blind, that's where I was. I've seen people running. They joined me. They were singing, too. It was amazing. Running down the street. It was like old Dr. Pepper commercial. It was amazing. It was amazing.
2: Wow.
0: Drew, I wish you could have been there, buddy.
1: I've lived it so many times with you.
0: I wish
1: like
0: you
1: been
0: could
1: there.
0: Have been there.
2: I don't, but thank you.
0: All
2: thank
0: right,
2: you.
0: All right. It's, but it's, you know,
2: no,
0: I
2: but maybe
0: share.
2: Next time you can call.
0: It was an important day. It was an important day.
1: Don't even.
2: No. Thanks, Drew, for looking out for me. Drew's like, don't say that.
0: Carolyn?
3: Hello?
1: Carolyn?
0: You're 22?
1: There you
0: yeah,
1: are.
0: What's up?
3: Oh, I was just wondering, I've been on birth control for like 2.5 years or so.
1: Yeah.
3: And within the last year, I've noticed my desire to have sex has greatly decreased.
1: Decreased.
3: And I'm wondering if it has to do with the birth control pill.
1: It sure can. Which one are you on?
3: Ortho-tricycline.
1: Yeah, that can either, they all can do one or the other, and it's extremely unpredictable for which one's going to do what for which women. In fact, usually the triphasic will increase sexual desire, but I've talked to women for whom it has suppressed things. So you may want to go on, you may want me, you know, it's, I don't know where you go from here necessarily, that I would stay away from the progesterone, basically, because I think that is what tends to decrease, more likely to decrease the sexual drive, though some women have an increase.
2: What about the patch?
1: Patch would be fine, you know. But again, that has progesterone in it. You may want to start with something just basic, like plain old-fashioned Orthonovum, something like that.
3: Okay.
1: Okay.
3: And then if I thought about maybe just using condoms or doing
1: yeah.
3: something like that.
1: Sure. Sure.
3: Is there like more of a chance of getting pregnant, like when
1: there
3: you
1: is? Switch? There is. Yeah. I mean, the birth control pill is really the most effective thing you can use, but you can always keep that morning after pill around. That will increase the protection a little bit, or you can add a second barrier like a sponge or diaphragm, something like that.
0: Yeah. Hey, but good times, though, right?
1: Yeah, but good times, yeah.
0: Yeah.
1: You good times, you're thinking about your I'm free.
0: Oh, man.
1: Yeah, good times.
0: That was huge. And then it happened once again later in life.
1: Oh.
0: Yeah.
1: Good times.
0: I was 29 at the time.
1: Mm.
0: I'll never forget the day. Like, people say, you remember where you were for the birth of your child, or when you asked to marry your wife, or... JFK got shot or something like that, or September 11th. For me, it's the carbuncle on the ass.
1: The second one.
0: Second one, too. I remember. See, here's the problem with the carbuncle on the ass. It is a novelty dagger in your side, in the sense that
1: when it's
0: happened. Just as painful
1: yeah.
0: as any horrible, legitimate physical ailment, and everyone just laughs their ass off when they hear, my ass is on fire. Like, I remember telling my boss, I was working at the I was working as a boxing coach at a gym at the time, and I called him. I said, Bruce, I can't. I got this. It's like a carbuncle on it. He's just laughing. Stay home and laughing. Hung the phone up, you know. And by the way, if you want to lie, if you want to get out of something, pick something humiliating. It's humiliating, right. But you'll never be questioned.
1: It's entertaining.
0: Yeah, you do that. Like, you try to do that. I'm not feeling so good. I think I got a head cold. You ever want to go, liar. Right. You do like, I got a festering boil on my rectum. And they're like, yeah, Bill, okay, all right, stay. Hey, take a week off. So anyway, I remember me and Jimmy went out to El Torito and celebrated with Mexican food shortly after it blew.
1: The second one.
0: Yeah, second one. Wow. Yeah. And it's the most amazing thing because it goes from excruciating and nagging to gone as soon as it gets
2: really,
0: lame.
2: There's no, it's just
0: no
2: it just
0: residual.
2: Explodes,
0: pow.
2: And then
1: well, it can
0: you,
1: be.
0: You feel good. Feel like I'm done. I'm free.
1: Special that way.
0: Picture Tommy. All right. Let's talk to Chelsea. Chelsea?
4: Yeah.
0: You're 15?
4: Yeah.
0: What's up?
4: Well, I don't know how to say it, but I got really drunk one night with a bunch of friends, and I think I was seriously taken advantage of.
1: Mm-hmm. You mean somebody had sex with you?
4: Yeah.
1: One person?
4: Yeah.
1: At least one person. Do you have any recollection of what happened? None. So how do you know, what's the clues? What's the evidence?
4: Videos? I guess you could say. Like, well, when I got to school on Monday, first of all, I OD'd that night, and I got put in a psych ward for 3 days. I got put on a 5150.
0: Mm-hmm. What'd you OD on?
4: 5 Vicodin, 15 Motrin, tequila, ecstasy, and alcohol.
0: What's a 15 Motrin do for you?
1: Not much.
4: I don't know. It was just there.
1: Whatever. So it was okay. When you were under the influence of all that you were raped?
4: Right.
1: Okay. You need to call the doctor back who had you in the hospital and report this.
4: Okay.
1: Okay.
0: What's the videotape part?
4: Well, some people have told me that they got videos of me having sex with more than one guy.
1: Fantastic. Those guys will all be, you can get all of them then. Yeah.
0: Via what, the internet?
4: Just sold at school.
1: Sold. Well, listen, again, you've got to get the people involved in taking care of you. This is you already have enough on your plate dealing with your depression and maybe your substance history. Let's go back to the support you have and talk to them about this and let them guide you through this.
4: I get in trouble at all for the whole drinking thing, though?
0: No.
1: No, they already knew you'd been drinking.
2: They knew. I mean,
1: right? You were in the hospital for alcohol abuse.
4: No, I know, but like if the school finds out and like police
0: no.
4: and all that.
0: No. Because here's the whole thing.
2: No, you're the victim. Don't.
0: Yeah, everything. This is all trumped by what these guys did. Your minor offense will be trumped 10 times over by the rapist's offense.
1: Plus, theoretically, you are participating in treatment for what's leading to your substance use mm-hmm. and your depression and some of the behavioral problems. If you were rejecting treatment, then yeah, you could get in trouble because they need to find a way to get you to involve yourself in your treatment.
4: Okay.
1: If you're just sincerely involved in treatment. Following directions, then look, you have an illness that's being taken care of, and that's all they can ask for.
0: You weren't trying to commit suicide or anything, were you?
4: Yeah, that's the thing. I was.
0: Oh, you were.
4: Like, afterwards, my mom called, and she's like, you have to come home. And so I did, and then I took the Motrin and Vicodin when I got home. But I called.
0: Oh, well, so you weren't on the. You weren't. Okay, but you weren't on the Vicodin when these guys raped you.
4: No, I was on, like, ecstasy.
1: Yeah, alcohol and ecstasy.
0: Oh, all right.
1: First time you tried to commit suicide?
4: Yes.
0: Drew says no. I don't. Is that? Hold on. Is 15 Motrin an attempt? It doesn't seem like
2: a
0: real attempt to commit suicide.
4: I didn't know what would work and what wouldn't. I just had a bottle of it for my headaches.
1: You've never impulsively tried to hurt yourself before?
4: No. I'm afraid of needles and razors and stuff, so I wouldn't.
0: Yeah. Whereas Chelsea's never tried to attempt suicide before. Drew's been wrong multiple times. So who are we going to believe here?
1: All right.
0: Now quiet down. Chelsea.
4: Yeah.
0: All right. You got to get some help.
4: Okay.
0: You can have a good life. It's not that big a deal.
4: Right.
0: You know, I mean, just it doesn't even take that much work. It's just like you don't just stop trying to stick yourself. You know what I mean?
4: Right.
0: I mean, just don't burn so many calories effing up your life, and you'll have a pretty good life just by virtue of the fact that your life's not effed up through your own hands.
1: She has to be a trauma survivor, though.
0: All right. Were you any sexual abuse or physical abuse growing up?
4: No, not at all.
0: Not at all?
4: No.
5: What went wrong?
4: My parents don't even know that I might have been raped, I guess you could say.
0: But what's up? Eating disorder?
4: Yeah.
1: You have an eating disorder?
4: I don't eat. Well,
0: Dr. Drew, 0 for 1, Ace Carolla with the carbuncle. 1-0.
1: Something really big, much bigger going
0: on. All right, so Chelsea. Listen, throw yourself on the mercy of everyone who knows, everyone who's older than you, who's not trying to have sex with you. You know what I mean? Therapists, doctors, all that stuff, your parents. Okay? You have perfectionist parents?
4: Yeah.
0: Right. I know what it's like to live under that pressure. It's tough, Drew. You don't know what it's like. The Corollas, you know where they are.
1: Those are perfectionists.
0: You've met my parents.
1: Yeah, they seem very uptight.
0: Yeah, I'll ride my motorcycle to go clean some carpet for the rest of my life. Yeah, all right. Your stepmom like you out of the garage. Yeah, it's tough. It's tough living up to that, you know? If they have the, oh, Drew, you don't know what it's like. Your dad's a doctor.
1: Right.
0: You don't know what it's like. All right. Sarah Rue here, everybody. Yeah, Less Than Perfect coming out. Well, the premiere was last Tuesday,
2: yeah.
0: And then this Tuesday. But see, that's how it goes. See, let me tell you something how it works. The premiere, people, they're blowing the dust off. Nothing personal, but it takes a while to get back in the swing of things. The second one, that's where they hit their peak. That their prime. That's really the premiere.
1: So this is the one you want to get.
0: This is the one you want to get because then it starts dropping off. Mm-hmm.
2: It's a really good episode this week, too. Will Sasso, you know Will Sasso from Mad TV?
0: Mad TV.
2: He's joined the cast this year, and he's so funny, and this episode focuses on him, and it's great.
0: He's a big, burly, funny guy.
2: He is a funny mofo.
0: We will take ourselves a quick break. We'll be right back. Hey, everybody, it's Loveline. I'm Adam. That's Dr. Drew. Phone number 1-800-LOVE-191. Bob Guinea, The Bachelor, is in here tomorrow night. Sarah Rue is in here tonight from Less Than Perfect, ABC, Tuesday nights, 9:30. And let me show you what I did here, Drew. And I would like everyone just to sort of take charge of their life.
1: All right, got it. Velcro on the little cell phone.
0: I'll tell you why.
1: With the inbox full, I'll have you note.
0: It's only been that way for 3 months.
1: Yeah, true. There's 487 messages here. Oh.
0: Listen, I can't
1: get over that part.
0: I don't want people contacting me.
1: You've glued Velcro onto the back of your cell phone.
0: I epoxied it on.
2: Do you have Velcro in your car?
0: No, I don't. But let me show you. Like, and I'll show you what goes on. I do have cloth seats in some of my cars, and they do grab. It grabs. Here's what's going on. And if anybody who manufactures products or we have any ergonomic experts listening who perhaps in college, here's what I want. We're too slick, we're too sleek, we're too smooth now. If you get one of those iPods, one of those iMac, iPod, whatever things, there's not a ridge, there's not a corner on them. Everything is just liquid mercury. Everything is just, look at this phone. It's like they made it in a wind tunnel. Every corner is broken, everything is buffed, everything is polished. Everything is made out of like polished stainless steel, and nothing stays anywhere. You put it in your pocket. Now, you got a purse, right?
2: Yeah.
0: See, for guys, this is no good. You put it in your pocket. If you're wearing sweatpants or something, you sit in your car, everything pours out onto the seat. The clickers this way, pagers this way, cell phones this way, all sorts of Walkman, any kind of listening devices. Everything is smooth and sleek,
1: thus,
0: and nothing has any grab.
1: The car seat gutter.
0: The seat gutter, but that's going to take longer. That's still in the R&D phase.
1: Yes, we need a short-term stopgap measure.
0: I have had my cell phone slide out of my sweatpants so many times and kick it onto the pavement, and just holding it, trying to get a grip on, trying to flip
1: it. It's like landing a fish.
0: Yeah, what about that part? Yeah, that pole part where you're reaching for a pen and you're tucking the cell phone beneath your cheek and your shoulder.
1: It's like holding a bass there.
0: Yeah, it's like trying to talk into a bass's ass while it's slithering around on you. No. This is big. And watch this, Drew.
1: I gotta try the shoulder thing.
0: And I'm putting it in my sweatpants now. Now watch me pull it. Look, it's grabbed onto the inner pocket. I can't get it off.
1: You're gonna rip all that apart.
0: Dude. Wow, look at that. That is huge. That's huge. And Drew, is it? You're getting it? Yeah, you got it.
1: There's
0: some grab on there. Yeah. I just want some. Now here's what I'm saying. In the 70s, it was all about non-skid. We're putting those sticky daisies everywhere that had the sand in them, the skateboards. Everything was non-skid. Now everything is sleek and smooth. I don't like it. I like non-skid, and that's what I'm going to do to my world. Sarah, has this inspired you at all?
2: This is good radio, man.
0: It
2: is. Yeah, this is...
0: Well, listen, if I can get just one person who's listening to the show to glue some Velcro on the back
2: then
0: of their telephone...
2: Then you've done something good in the world. Is that kind of how you...
0: And I'm not talking about both sides of the Velcro. Just the part,
2: the part,
0: the male part, or whatever that is.
1: You'd say he's repeated this Velcro story...
2: Many times. Sort of like a what? We didn't say
0: boring that. Bit. All right, true. Here it is. Velcro on the back of the phone. All right. And, by the way, a lot of people with the same model of phones. Which one's my phone? The one with the Velcro on it.
2: But
0: Thank you.
2: Really everybody follows you, then everyone will be the one
1: with
2: the Velcro on
1: it.
2: So that's a flaw in your plan.
0: It's interesting.
1: Different colors.
0: Color-coded Velcro. Thank you. Let's talk to Jennifer. She's 22. Jennifer?
5: Hello?
0: What's up?
5: Kind of a stupid question. When me and my boyfriend are having anal sex, I always feel like I'm going to crap on him, and I was just wondering if I can do anything to stop that urge.
1: Classy. Stop the urge?
5: Yeah. Like,
1: I'm not sure that's an urge that can be stopped.
0: She means that, yeah.
2: Maybe if she stops
0: turn your radio
2: anal
0: down,
2: sex,
0: would you, before I crap on you?
1: Yeah. Sarah's got an idea.
2: Yeah, if you stop having anal sex, you probably won't feel like crapping on him anymore.
5: Oh, yeah, of course.
2: Right.
1: Oh, of course.
2: Duh.
0: Jennifer, what do you do for a living?
5: I deliver papers.
1: Deliver what?
5: Deliver newspapers.
2: Oh.
0: Papers. Yeah.
5: Yeah.
0: How does that work?
1: Drives around, flip papers out.
0: You mean you actually have a paper route?
5: Yeah.
0: Do you have a mini bike with the two sacks that hang off the bars, or what are you doing in a car?
5: Yeah, I do in a car. I have like 300 papers a night.
0: Oh, that's got to suck. And you got to fold them, right?
5: Yeah.
0: And you have to put the inserts in them?
2: How does she even have time for anal sex?
0: There's always time for anal. I don't know if you've seen that commercial.
1: Three-year-old.
2: Wow.
0: You have a three-year-old.
1: That's nice.
0: Yeah.
5: I have one more question. It's a serious question. Can I say it?
1: Yeah. We're expecting bogus, but go ahead.
0: Yeah.
5: Okay, I'm pregnant right now.
0: Yeah, that's great.
1: Anal sex, that's good.
0: Sure. Yeah, with all the money pouring in from the paper route, I can see why you'd want to have the family grow just a little bit.
1: Go ahead, yeah.
5: And I've been cramping really bad, right?
1: So I went cramping.
5: To the hospital. Yeah, cramping. And so I went to the hospital, and they said that there's nothing really wrong.
1: Right.
5: Except for they think it's moving around. So my question is, how long until it stops doing that?
2: How far along are you?
1: You want to hope that the child doesn't stop moving around.
5: I meant, like, cramping.
0: Right.
1: You're a month and a half pregnant?
5: Month and a half.
0: They said it was because the child was moving around?
5: No, the little sack or whatever is moving around, trying to find a place.
1: No.
5: It hasn't planted or something.
1: Were you bleeding?
5: No.
0: Do you, is this the same husband of the two children?
5: No.
1: Oh, how dare you, Adam? Now, that's a funny question.
0: I know it sounds mathematically impossible, but I see three guys in this mix.
5: Three?
0: Yeah, well, listen, what's wrong with you? You're 22. You have a goddamn paper route. Why are you getting pregnant again?
5: Hey, my paper route pays good.
0: Yeah, pays good.
5: Well, not as good as you guys, but I work 20 hours a week and make about $1,400 a month.
0: Holy yes. Really?
5: Really?
0: 20 hours a week?
5: 20 hours a week.
0: Wait, it's a couple of BJs mixed in there, though, right? Right?
5: No.
0: All right.
1: I don't know what they're talking about. It's certainly not. The cramping actually is kind of serious if you're having that in the first trimester, especially if you get any bleeding, you go back immediately. I'm a little concerned about what it was they saw there. Don't know exactly what it was. A lot of things can cause cramping in the first trimester, and it's not a good sign.
0: All right, we got to take a break. I got something to say about the newspaper routes.
1: Okay.
0: As any good blowhard would, but I'm fired up about this.
1: Also, she needs to do enemas before she's with her boyfriend, and I'm not sure that's a great thing to be in when you're pregnant.
2: You're pregnant.
0: All right. Sarah Rue in studio tonight. We'll take a quick break. We'll be right back.

0: Hey, everybody, it's Loveline. Turn that down. I'm Adam Carolla. That is Dr. Drew. Sarah Rue is our guest tonight. She's from Less Than Perfect. Tuesday nights, ABC, 9:30. Speaking of ABC, Bob Guinea will be in here tomorrow night. He is the new Bachelor. And
1: Did you guys watch the first episode of Bachelor?
0: No, I saw the last... Well, let's see. I saw The Bachelor, and then I think I saw about half of The Bachelorette, and then I saw part of the first episode of The Bachelor. But I get uncomfortable when they have to kick people off.
1: Oh, really? That's the good part.
0: I know, but it's uncomfortable to me to see these people have to, like...
1: Waiting with hope in their
0: waiting,
1: hearts.
0: Waiting, and...
1: Did you see the twins?
0: No.
1: That's what I... There were twins on this new Bachelor.
0: Really?
1: Yeah, but they got kicked off. Neither one of them was picked.
0: Well, yeah, if you're going to boot one, you got to boot the other.
1: Right,
0: or the one you booted would like, kill herself.
1: The whole point is to have, like, sexy twin action in the jacuzzi. And it's not going to happen with both of them. I guess it's just not worth it. I really enjoyed the first episode of The Bachelor this year, I have to say.
0: It's,
1: I'm really excited.
0: It's compelling, but it's just uncomfortable when they, especially when they're giving those testimonials, like just before they get booted, where the chick's going like,
1: I love him.
0: And I know this sounds crazy, and I've only known him for a couple of days now, but I really feel a strong chemistry between us.
1: Yeah.
0: Yeah. And then it's like, hit the road, hussy.
1: But that's so cool.
0: And then
2: why
0: they're
2: cool?
1: Because they're obviously
0: see, women,
1: kooky.
0: She's a woman. She likes that.
2: Yeah, but
0: she likes to see her own punish.
2: No, it's not.
1: I mean, I liked it when the men were also kicked off. Maybe I'm just mean-spirited.
2: But exploiting and taking advantage of the most sensitive people, the ones who really don't have good boundaries.
1: But they put themselves in that position. They
2: can't help their feelings, though. Their feelings that
1: that's fine, but they also know when they signed up to do the show that there was a possibility that they weren't going to be ultimately the one.
2: Mm.
1: I don't know. I think it makes for good TV.
0: Mm. It is. It does make
1: it's
0: for good TV, but again... It becomes too. It's why I can't watch any of those red carpet interviews in front of the Emmys or the Oscars. It's just so much. It just feels my skin crawls when I see one. I don't know, someone from Entertainment Tonight talking to one of the gals from Sex and the City about what their hair, what they've done with their hair. It just it crawls. It just it just drips of insincerity.
2: Yeah.
0: It's so unreal. That it's uncomfortable. I have to change it. And this is, I don't know what this is, but it's the same feeling.
1: What I find interesting is that you're able to take these calls, and some of them are really sad and really tragic, you know? But you're not able to watch The Bachelor because you feel bad for these women.
0: Yes, yes.
1: I think it's really interesting.
0: It is.
1: Something you should examine.
0: And why? And
1: I really do.
0: And why I can't watch Bob go and kiss Kim Cattrall's ass on the red carpet either. I find that amazingly uncomfortable.
1: Odd. It's very odd.
0: Turn around.
1: But why
0: do you go,
1: care?
0: Girl?
1: But that's what I kind of find interesting. It's like, how can you?
2: But that's why we do care. We do care, and they're being treated as complete
1: objects.
2: Complete object. No one's caring about them or guiding them or referring them or anything, just laughing at them and exploiting them and sending them on their way. At least
1: you tell them to go get help.
2: We're trying to help them understand what their dad may make fun of them. We're trying to make them understand what makes them do the things
0: I'm not saying it makes sense. I'm just telling you I get massively uncomfortable watching
2: unreality.
0: Bob Guinea hand out the flowers
2: unreality
0: and Bob Cohen hand out the compliments. Yes.
2: We're trying to dig past the headline into what's more real even.
1: Right.
2: They don't even know what's real.
0: I'm going to turn it to something good. Yeah. I realize this is, you know, making fun of junkies is not uncomfortable for me. I don't know why. Emily?
3: Hi.
0: You get sharp cramps?
3: Yes, I do.
0: Yeah, that's funny. See?
3: Yeah, it's hysterical, I know.
0: Yeah. All right. I'm not uncomfortable.
3: Well, what it is like, I probably shouldn't even be complaining because I'm lucky enough to have multiple orgasms, but, you know, we'll just keep going and going because it's, you know, obviously you're not going to stop. But then afterwards, when I'm trying to go to sleep, it's like they're so bad. I mean, like, I know why I'm cramping because there's a lot of action happening down there, but I'm wondering if there's anything I can do to...
2: Where does the pain go?
3: Well, it's like uterine cramps, like, you know, where all the contractions are.
2: Does it radiate, the pain?
3: Not really. I mean, it's sort of...
2: It stays in your abdomen, your pelvis.
3: Yeah, right.
2: It doesn't go down your legs or into your...
3: No.
2: Okay.
3: Yeah. No.
2: And you have no urinary symptoms?
3: Not really. I mean, after a lot of sex, it'll hurt.
0: Well, how long are you guys humping? How long are you guys humping for?
3: The longest ever was probably about 2 hours, I guess. I mean,
0: I'm not really looking for your personal best. I'm really just saying in general.
3: In general,
0: I mean, like as a Like as a doctor, you go, how often do you have a bowel movement? One time in Mexico. It's like, yeah, I know. I'm looking for an average here. I'm not your personal best. This, I know you're. One time, someone slipped me some roofies, and my boyfriend was on Viagra, and he banged the bejesus out of me for 14 hours straight. Right, but I'm looking for the average here, Emily.
3: Yes.
0: Yeah, average.
3: Okay, I would say an average of like an hour straight.
0: All right, so maybe I ought to cut it. First
2: yeah,
0: off,
2: that's a little rough.
0: Yeah, you cut it a little bit shorter, would you?
2: Keep that around 20 minutes or so.
0: Know what I'm saying?
3: Okay. All right.
0: Now here's what I'm saying. In every other facet of life, you know when to stop, except for sex.
2: Yeah.
0: Like, you know, when you're playing hoop or you're playing some sports or you're running or you're doing anything that exerts energy, you will stop. You will go, and it's different places for different people, obviously, depending on what kind of shape you're in. But you'll get to a point where you go, well, I need to take a break
2: here.
0: Well,
2: forget fatigue. You twist your ankle, pull a muscle, start getting a cramp.
0: Right.
2: You stop.
0: You pull up. You get a little stitch in your side.
2: Yeah.
0: You pull up. You sit down.
2: Nah,
0: you drink some water.
2: Nah.
0: Sex, you'll just push on through.
1: You'll play through the pain.
2: Yeah.
0: Right.
1: As they say.
0: Right. Yeah, that's right. Yeah. And so you're doing damage, and you don't even really know it because the adrenaline's pumping and the endorphins are flowing and whatever else is going on. And you're loaded. Let's face it. Most of you are drunk when you're having sex. Let's be honest. All right. I know what I wanted to talk about, papers when I came back. This
2: papers?
0: Is more, we were talking
2: papers?
0: About that chick had that paper route earlier, and this is more just blowhard stuff.
2: Yeah, of course.
0: I knew many a kid who had a paper route when I was a kid. Back in the day. I never had a paper route. I used to help all of them, ironically, on their paper routes. But, yeah, it's a horrible job. You get up at, like, 4:30 in the morning. You're folding newspapers and putting these inserts in them and then throw them around. And then you got to collect. And the collection part is just – first off, people that get the newspaper are pricks, by and large. Old, cheap pricks. That's basically it. It's basically the clientele.
2: It's Sarah and me. That's good.
0: You guys get the newspaper?
2: Yeah, of course.
0: Oh, okay.
2: Like you said.
1: I get the Sunday New York Times, and I don't take an everyday paper anymore.
0: See, if you took every day,
1: I got too frustrated with the LA Times.
0: You can get Sunday daily too. You would be horrible. Drew,
1: know,
0: you'd be
1: I'm
0: like Drew.
1: To
2: expensive.
0: And then what happens is then when it comes time to pay, when the poor kid, you got some 11-year-old coming around to collect, and now we try to chisel them. I didn't get last Wednesday's got wet because it was in the sprinkler. Mm-hmm. You know, they try to work now. You owe $7.14 to the 11-year-old that's getting up at 4:30. You're going to try to work him down. Is that a horrible impulse?
2: Yes.
1: That sucks.
2: Yes.
0: Like, here's the whole thing. I don't mind being cheap. I can't stand it when some waiter, some shishi restaurant thinks he's got more attitude than his clientele and shoots you the stink eye and wants his $80 for giving you your soup and it takes him 40 minutes. I don't care about that guy. But the guy's on his knees who's cleaning your rims at the car wash. Here's what I'd like to say. I bet you a lot of people tip really well at a nice restaurant, but only give the car wash guy a buck or two when they pick up their $50,000 car. This guy's on his knees all day working for minimum wage out in the hot sun. These guys need the tip, not the half a fag wannabe actor who's shooting you attitude. The guy with the bangs and the mock turtleneck. Not that guy. All right. Paper boys, pick the poor people and give them money.
1: Give them money.
0: Don't give the rich people. Don't give the hot bartender chick who's 23 a ton of money, still living at home and has a boyfriend who's sugar daddying her already. She don't need your tip. Give it to the Mexican who's down on his knees cleaning your hubcap.
1: Am I right? You are right.
0: Thank you.
2: Tonight, Adam, you are cracking Chris's S up like never before. All the references to poo and Mexicans seem to be the thing that really get him.
0: Well, we talked while you were on the road.
2: Was you?
0: Yeah.
2: You mentioned that.
0: And I said, Engineer Chris, what do you want more? Well, I mean, what do you think's missing from the show? You're a young man.
2: Yeah.
0: You're in our demographic. He said, making fun of the Mexicans and championing their cause simultaneously has to be in a witty way and more poo.
2: And fart.
0: Verbatim,
2: and fart.
0: He said, poo. And poo. That's what he said. So
2: he seems like the gas humor too.
0: I think that falls under the poo.
2: Yeah.
0: It falls under the umbrella of poo.
2: Yeah.
0: All right. So where are we?
2: Six.
0: Yeah. Let's talk to.
2: Does Sarah remind you of any actress?
0: Why?
2: From the past.
0: Days
1: insulting?
0: From the 40s
2: or from
0: our
2: 70s.
0: Show?
2: No, 70s, 80s.
0: 70s, 80s.
2: She's younger, way younger, but just from, somehow reminds me.
0: Right, but the Sarah... Wait,
2: yeah,
0: if,
2: let's
0: if,
2: keep, it, let when, it go on, let it go on. Let's see if it comes to you.
0: Christina? I'm so focused on poo and Mexican jokes.
2: I know.
0: I can't
2: That's
0: really...
2: why I thought I'd change the topic a little bit. But.
0: Christina?
2: Does anybody say anybody?
3: Yeah.
1: Well, I get people randomly, but okay. I don't see it at all.
2: Okay.
1: The only person I've ever gotten is Drew Barrymore, and I think
2: that's because
1: we both have a lisp.
2: No.
0: Yeah, well, you guys look a little...
1: We get it.
2: Different people, every people, yeah.
0: I mean, you get that Lucille Ball stuff, the red hair and the sense of humor.
2: Yeah, okay.
0: All right.
2: Christina.
3: Yeah.
0: Now I'm thinking red hair.
2: No, not red hair. All
0: right. Joanne Worley.
2: What's up, Christina?
1: Oh.
0: You're 18?
2: Ruth Buzzard.
1: Oh.
2: No.
1: Oh, Jesus. So I will cry. I will leave and cry.
2: No.
1: Okay, go.
2: You'll like this one.
0: Go ahead, Christina.
3: Well, I have a question for you. I'm 18, and I no longer am turned on by sex in any way. I've just been turned off by it in all general.
0: Well, you had a pretty good run.
1: Yeah, I think that's okay. Study.
0: Yeah, you're 18.
1: Go to
0: you're
1: college.
0: Done.
2: Says
1: you're
2: here
1: okay.
2: You have a girlfriend.
3: Yes, I do.
2: How long have you had a girlfriend for?
3: A year and 2 months now.
2: One of the really interesting little secrets amongst lesbians, and my lesbian friends confirm this, is that it's very frequent for lesbian couples to stop having sex after about 6 months. That's about when it stopped.
3: Yeah.
2: And it's not even it's I don't know what it is exactly. It's like you still are intimate, you still love your girlfriend, and you still have sort of a physical intimacy, but sex isn't part of it anymore. Does that describe your relationship or no?
3: Yes and no. Like
2: yes and no.
3: She still wants to have sex, but I'm turned off by it. Like, but at the same time, I wouldn't mind getting myself off just
2: to have an
3: orgasm.
0: And we know, Drew. But here, okay, a couple things. I'm going to have to say this. First off, Senior Poo. It's a good one, right, Chris? Senior Poo. All right. Secondly, most people, like, here's the deal. Most of the gays and most of the lesbians, or not most, but most, are that way because someone fiddled with them. So they're screwed up in the first place, and they're bound to have screwed up relationships. No one else will say this, by the way, but
1: that's
0: not fair. It's true.
1: Okay.
0: It's true.
1: But
3: I've never been physically or mentally abused.
0: Okay, thanks for crapping on my point.
2: You weren't sexually abused.
3: No, I've had the best lifestyle. My parents have been behind me the whole way.
2: No, but like
3: a good growing up.
2: Hang on, but when
0: you had a good lifestyle.
2: When you were in like kindergarten or anything, you never had anything with people your own age doing funky stuff to you.
3: No, I would, at a young age, I became sexual with girls.
2: How old were you?
3: Second grade.
2: Okay, see, that's what I'm talking about.
0: Well, that's a little weird.
2: No, that's...
0: I became sexual with girls
2: you were
0: in the second grade?
2: Christina, by another girl, is what happened.
3: But I was the one with the girls that let it on.
2: Either that's your perception of what happened, or there was more trauma going on in your home than you realized.
0: Well,
2: that's really how that happens.
0: Early bloomer. What about your girlfriend?
3: She's 23, and she's had a good lifestyle, I would say, too.
0: She has.
3: Good homes, good money. Like, everything's been perfect.
2: Hang on a second.
0: All right.
2: You're both your biological parents?
3: I'm with my mother and my stepfather, but my father and stepmother are still around. Same with her.
2: What happened with your original biological parents?
3: They divorced in second grade.
2: Okay. When you
0: second
2: started
0: grade.
2: Acting out, was there some aggression in the home or something?
3: Not that I recognize, no. Not that I remember. I remember them breaking up, but it wasn't a big ordeal.
2: Okay.
3: My parents always made a point for me to be with my father on weekends and stuff like that. It was a big point to still have a family.
2: I understand that's your perception of it, but I guarantee you there was more going on here than you realize. Either that or you were victimized by one of your peers.
0: Well,
2: and those are the options. That's it. That's what makes second graders do that kind of thing.
0: No.
2: It doesn't. It's not. Oh, she was just a sexual person. No,
0: well, no.
2: It doesn't happen like that. 8-year-olds do not act out sexually unless there's something going on or they're victimized. That's
0: all
2: it. Period.
0: Well, look. Here's the point. Is 2 minutes ago was a fairy tale for her childhood, and then their parents are divorced, and
2: magically.
0: She was very sexually active when she was 8 or 9 years old. But it still doesn't mean she was necessarily wholesalely abused.
2: No.
0: But I am still sticking with my many of these relationships, one or the other partner had some form of abuse, and that makes it harder to maintain a relationship, any kind of relationship. If you take a heterosexual relationship where the woman was sexually abused by her father, it's going to be hell to have that relationship normal, unless the woman's, you know, tons of therapy. Tons and of same therapy. With the guy. Right. If the guy was abused by his uncle, right. It's hard for 18 and 19 year olds to have relationships any way you slice it. And then when you start mixing this into the Cuisinart of crap, it really gets difficult.
2: Again, if you want to get a little glimpse of what happens from trauma, read my book, because people underestimate the effect on trauma on the human brain and thereby their relationships later on.
0: All right. Well, anyway, Christina
1: about not being sexual with her girlfriend now, but don't you think like maybe the best thing to do is to not worry about it so much and just to concentrate on having like a loving, committed relationship and kiss and cuddle and not worry about it?
2: I that's sort of what I opened with, but she said her friend's not happy with that.
1: Oh, girlfriend. She did? Oh, I did.
2: Yeah, they've been a year and a half together, 1 year with no sex.
0: Oh.
2: And the girlfriend's getting like, come on.
0: Annoyed. Also, by the way, everybody, you can just get busy once, twice a week. I mean, you really think about...
2: Not when you're a trauma survivor, though.
0: Okay, quiet down. When if you think about what you do in life that you don't want to do, and if you're a fairly successful person, it seems like about 85% of your life is stuff you don't really feel like doing, but you do it, everything from flossing your teeth to getting up in the morning and going to work. You can get down on your girlfriend and go to work for 15, 20 minutes a week just to keep her edge off, and that's fine. You know, you got once in a while you got to lick the fiddler, right, Drew?
2: That's what I always say.
0: Yeah. All right. Let me talk to Christina one more time. Christina?
3: Uh-huh.
0: What if you just got busy with her just a couple times a week? Could you do that?
3: I couldn't. Like, I'm turned off by it. Like,
2: are you on medication, Christina? Christina, you on medicine?
3: No medication. No.
2: Okay.
3: No,
0: all right. Well, I think it's time for you guys to break up then.
3: Ouch.
0: Well,
3: is there anything else I can do? Like,
1: well, therapy.
0: I mean, you're turned off by her, and you haven't been turned on by her in many
2: again,
0: a month.
2: Not uncommon for lesbian couples.
0: And you're 18, yeah. And listen, yeah, for lesbians, I mean, see, when guys get together, they're banging the bejesus out of each other,
2: and then
0: banging the neighbor,
2: else.
0: And then banging the friend, and the pool boy, and the gardener. They never
2: it's
0: stop
2: true.
0: Banging.
2: It's true.
0: It's two guys.
2: No, it's true.
0: Two
2: that's
0: guys.
2: What they, if you stand in front of the book section in like you know for gay and lesbian relationships, it, then the male part is how to deal with cheating. The whole thing is about how do you deal with cheating. So,
0: right, and the women, it's how not to. It's cuddling. It's all about. It's all.
2: I don't
0: have
2: to
0: well, look.
2: Examine the girl's part.
0: But look at it. Look at it this way. You got a guy and a girl in a relationship. We have a heterosexual relationship. Mm-hmm. The guy wants to do the humping. The girl wants to do the cuddling. Doesn't mean the women don't want to do a little humping themselves. But right. By and large, 70% of the time,
2: motivational priorities.
0: The guy's pushing the hump along. The girls are pushing the cuddle along. All right. So now you take two guys and you put them in a relationship. That's hump on hump. That's two humps. You understand?
2: It's just hump on.
1: Right, I hear you.
0: That's hump on. Two chicks, that's cuddle on. Doesn't mean they don't like to get it on, too, but that's the cuddle on. That's all right.
2: Priorities are different.
0: Yeah,
2: priorities are different.
0: That's fine. Charlotte?
4: Yeah.
0: You're 21?
4: Yeah.
0: What's up?
4: Well, my boyfriend thinks I'm stupid.
2: What do you mean?
4: Well, because I wear, like, high heels and...
2: Oh, hold on a second. You're also wondering, it sort of puts an interesting spin on his attitude.
0: We heard the smoke detector.
2: Did you hear that?
0: Chirp, yeah.
2: You'll listen in a second.
1: Okay, I'll get
2: just
1: it
2: listen.
1: In a minute.
2: Yeah.
0: All right, now they usually go about 30 to 35 seconds. Charlotte?
4: Yeah?
0: Sweetie, we need you to stay where you are.
4: Okay.
2: And don't talk for a second.
0: And don't move around. Just listen for the chirp.
2: Hold on now.
0: Well, we... It should be coming up.
2: Sometimes they go up to 50, though.
0: Well, I'll wait it out.
2: Yeah, no doubt.
4: It's the crickets?
2: No.
0: Don't move, sweetie.
2: There it goes. You hear that?
0: Okay.
2: Hear it?
0: That was right a minute. Now, you've been moving.
2: You moved away from it.
0: You moved
2: quite
0: away.
2: As loud.
4: Uh-huh.
0: Move toward the smoke detector,
2: wherever
0: please.
2: You were when you started talking to us, go back to that position.
0: And we're not talking about emotionally. We don't need you to go to that place. Where were you when we first spoke to you? What room were you in?
4: I really can't go back there. I have to go this direction.
0: No. Go back no, to go where back. You were, or I will hang up on you.
4: Somebody might hear me talk.
2: We won't talk. We won't say anything. We're
0: come
2: just,
0: on.
2: We just want to listen
0: back.
2: To the ambient
0: Five
2: noise
0: seconds.
2: Of the room.
0: It's going
2: to
0: go.
2: Go back.
0: There it goes.
2: Okay, that was much more satisfying. Did you hear it?
1: Yeah, right. But what I...
0: Smoke detector. Low battery.
2: Low battery in the smoke
0: That's
2: detector.
0: The chirp it makes. Okay.
2: The chirp of the Loveline caller.
0: All right, it's 39 seconds I'm getting. So we should get our next one at about 19. Drew, actually 18 or 19.
2: 19 on that?
0: Yeah. Charlotte, sweetie. Again, no talking necessary. Going to need you to get back to the original room.
2: Okay.
4: Okay.
0: Okay.
2: But you don't, when you actually want to talk to us, we'll switch rooms in
0: Hold
2: a second.
0: On. It's coming.
2: Three,
0: two, one, go. Now, you heard the beginning of
2: yes,
0: it before
2: it
0: the
2: out.
0: Phone started to
2: yes,
0: cut out.
2: Yes, I heard it.
0: All right. All right. So, now, Charlotte, you can leave the room now that we've successfully paced your smoke detector. It was about a 38.5-second smoke detector. It was a little high. They're usually somewhere in the 30 to 35 range. Mm-hmm. Charlotte.
4: Yeah.
0: And why the phone? And by the way, this happened when you were out of town a few weeks ago kissing the ass of the Olsen twins. But I had it timed, and the phone cut in
2: each
0: the
2: time
0: for 1 second during when I said now.
2: Wow.
0: And this time, by the way,
2: it started to go out.
0: It cut the beep in half.
2: Yeah.
0: Is that bizarre or what?
2: Yeah. I think some of that phone thing is when sound begins, it cuts out.
0: No.
2: All right.
0: That's retarded. Sorry. Charlotte?
2: But I notice it cuts when they start talking a lot of times.
0: No, it just seems that way. Charlotte?
4: Uh-huh.
0: See?
2: She's starting to talk.
0: Oh, shut up, Drew. You're like a suspicious native. Like, the volcano went off. What was I doing? I was defecating while the volcano went off. I'll never defecate again. That's poo humor, Chris.
2: Wait, Charlotte. Charlotte?
4: Yeah.
0: No, she's...
2: Charlotte?
0: No, the phone is cut out.
4: Oh.
2: Seriously?
4: Hello?
0: Well, no, it's doing the temporary crap it's been doing the whole time.
2: All right, Charlotte.
4: Uh-huh.
2: Okay, let's hear your question. Now, you can go into the room where you can talk to us. What's the question?
4: Well, my boyfriend thinks I'm stupid.
2: Why?
4: Because I don't know. I think really my question is love important to men? Love?
2: Yes.
4: Like real love?
0: Yes.
4: Yeah.
2: When they're older.
0: We have to love to bang you.
2: When they're not under
4: no,
2: the influence
4: that's what
2: of...
4: I mean. That's what
0: oh,
4: I mean.
0: Oh, I see.
2: They're...
4: I mean,
2: sex,
4: it's a priority, not
2: sex
4: necessary.
2: Is a depends
0: yeah.
2: on the guy.
0: Now, wait, how old is your boyfriend?
4: He's 27.
0: 27.
2: He should get
0: to that point where it becomes something that he's interested
4: really,
0: in.
4: I don't have a boyfriend.
2: You have guys. You're.
0: What do you have? Nothing.
4: I don't have a boyfriend.
0: Okay, well, that's good. Let's put our cards on the table and talk about your smoke detector for just 1 second. What room was that in? Was that your bedroom?
4: No, the kitchen.
0: That's the kitchen. All right, that's slightly more acceptable. Oftentimes it's in the bedroom, and oftentimes it's been going off for months.
2: Or
0: while the
2: year.
0: People sleep in that bedroom, and there it goes again.
2: Did you hear it?
1: Yeah.
0: Okay, so how about replacing the battery?
4: Does it mean it's dead?
2: Yeah, that's what that chirping means.
1: If a guy is calling you stupid, you should probably break up with him.
2: No, she doesn't have a boyfriend. She made the whole thing.
0: Well, in general. Now, how
1: she
0: long,
1: made the whole thing up?
0: How long has that thing been going? How long has that been going off, Charlotte, the smoke detector?
4: I don't know, but Drew sounds really, really cute.
0: He's
4: Why are you acting
0: hot.
4: Stupid like that?
0: He is hot. All right, now the thing's going to go off. Go back into the kitchen. Just let me hear it one more time.
4: Okay.
0: Three, two... One. There we go. All right, that's all I needed.
2: Very satisfying.
0: Do you realize that an alarmingly high, speaking of smoke alarm, percentage of people that call this show have the smoke detector chirping in the background?
1: Shocking.
0: And it's in their bedroom.
2: And when we talked to them about it, they have no idea. Remember, her first question was, did
1: Why?
2: You hear the crickets?
1: Right.
0: No idea what's going on. And let me say this. First off, it would drive a reptile insane. If you had a garter snake in an aquarium in the room that had that smoke detector chirping every 30 seconds, it would eat its own tail and kill itself.
1: Yeah.
0: Not these people. And when I'm in charge, I will track these people down and I will sterilize them because I will not let them have children.
2: Speaks volumes about the power of the human brain to screen out, does it not?
0: I don't know if you want to use power and brain in the same sentence with people who can't hear their smoke detector going off. That's just flat stupidity. And everyone.
1: But what's funny is her made-up question was, my boyfriend thinks I'm stupid.
0: He's right. They're all right. We'll take a quick break. We'll be right back. Go. Go, Drew. Oh, come on. Go, Drew.
2: My kisser. Yeah. My kisser, IZ. It's always like my kisser.
0: Oh, shut
2: it's
0: up.
2: It's always like my zoom.
0: Go.
2: My zoom, zoom, z.
0: All right.
2: I was looking for the words.
0: I know. You're looking for the words. You know the words. Just do it. You've done it three times in a row without the words.
5: Andy Dick didn't have the thing, and he did it great.
2: Oh, yeah.
0: Yeah, he did.
2: He went za zoom za za za zoo za za.
0: Yeah. He was giving a recipe for gazpacho. It was actually just a pure coincidence that it sounded like the words.
6: Ain't a land of dick in the hizzy.
0: Sarah Rue on tonight from the same show. Andy Dick is on, although I bet she gets paid more. Yeah.
1: Hell yeah.
0: Why shouldn't she get paid more?
1: It's my show.
0: It is your show.
1: Yeah.
0: Of course you get paid more.
1: I work a little harder than Andy Dick, but
0: yeah,
1: don't tell him I said so.
0: A little bi flunky. He doesn't deserve anything. I'm going to tell him, too.
1: Yeah, you let him know for me.
0: You deserve 10 times as much
1: as
0: him.
1: Listen, my working relationship is going quite well with Andy Dick. I don't want to rock the boat.
7: He'll have to leave at this point.
1: I love
2: him. He was a little quiet this last week, wasn't he? I was thinking that.
1: He told me that he was quiet. He told me that he came in and that he really felt like you guys had it covered and what advice could he possibly offer. So then that's why he told me not to talk too much.
2: He's developing judgment.
0: Well, I think, too,
2: his recovery's going along.
0: He was singing, too.
2: Yes.
0: And I think he was a little bit focused on thinking about his
1: music. Oh, did he perform one of the songs for you? Was it the butt song?
0: That could have probably involved the ass. Yeah.
7: Sharing is good, but not when it's with needles, because then the only thing positive is your
1: song.
7: HIV test.
1: Right.
7: And the doctor swears.
2: Well, he sang four songs for us.
1: Oh.
2: Yeah.
1: My favorite one is the ass smells better than your,
0: Oh, really?
1: No, that's not Brown Ring. Brown Ring goes like little brown ring.
2: Yeah, he sang that for us.
1: Oh, he did? Yes, yeah. I like that one. but no, this one is about how the singer's girlfriend's butt smells better than her vagina.
2: Nice.
1: Yeah,
2: yes,
1: we like that one. He played that one on a morning show a couple weeks ago. Didn't go over so well.
2: That's
0: I
2: like
0: asked
2: Andy
0: him
2: Dick
0: to
2: song.
0: Play that at my wedding, actually, acoustically, because I thought it wouldn't be tasteful if we plugged in the
2: amp. Have you seen him sock his band members when they don't perform properly?
1: Yeah, I mean, I've seen it all. I go to all Andy's shows.
0: Oh, good.
1: Oh, yeah, yeah. I'm supportive.
0: Oh, no, you
1: my favorite
0: be.
1: Is when that other guy throws up in Andy's mouth.
0: Oh.
1: Have you seen that?
0: No, I've not
1: seen
0: it.
1: Oh, it's hot.
2: What?
1: It's really hot. Yeah.
2: What?
1: Yeah, he has his sponsor, quote-unquote, and he does this bit where his sponsor's drunk and he throws up in his mouth because he opens his mouth to, like, yell at him and...
0: Oh, really?
1: Yeah.
0: Wow.
1: Yeah, it's appetizing.
0: It's funny, though.
1: Yeah, it's funny. It's,
0: all right. Well, it's good
1: times. It's performance art. It's good times. Yeah.
0: Jenna?
1: Good times.
8: Yes, hi.
0: You're,
1: Take it off!
0: You're 15.
2: What's up, Jenna?
8: Yeah. I'm 16. Oh, my gosh, you guys. I just want to say I love you guys so much. You give me so much information that I just can't ask my friends about.
2: Oh,
0: thanks.
2: Excellent.
0: What's going on?
8: Okay, I like this guy I've known for about 4 years, and I've liked him on and off. And the other day, I finally got up the courage to tell him that, and he was really psyched and said that, oh, well, I like you too, kind of thing. And
0: wow.
8: Then,
2: wait, hold on a second. After how long?
0: 4 years.
8: Four years.
2: What's been going on during those 4 years?
8: Oh, we met at this, like, Christian camp thing, and it's been kind of crazy since then, but he's gone out with a couple of my friends. And
2: what does that mean, it's been crazy since then? I don't know.
8: It's never been kind of the right time for me to tell him.
2: Because why?
8: Because he's had other girlfriends or I've had other boyfriends. And it's
2: how old is he now?
0: A lot of action for people who met at the Christian camp.
2: How old is he now?
8: 17.
2: All right. What's
0: so now he's free and you're free?
8: Yeah.
0: So you told him.
8: Mm-hmm. And he then started asking me all these questions about, you know, how far I've been with guys and things like that. And I'm still really innocent with that. And
2: great. Excellent.
0: Good.
2: Keep it that way.
8: Yeah, I intend to. But he's was really pressuring me about different stuff like, you know, have you had oral sex and or have you given it? And
2: wait, this is before you've gone out with him?
8: Yes.
0: Yeah.
2: They've known
0: each other for a while.
2: Yeah, but this is him sort of taking an inventory before he decides what.
0: Well, guys are great, but he was enthusiastic about you, right?
8: And then
0: what? Did he want anything from you?
8: Well, he was talking about how. Well, I know that he has a few other girls that like him, and he's not like the player kind of guy. He's always been really quiet and kind of distant from a lot of girls.
2: Yeah, those guys are never the players.
0: Yeah.
2: The brooding.
0: Yeah. Oh, yeah, it's like the

0: Yeah. You and Adam met at the Christian camp.
1: Wait
0: four
1: a minute.
0: Years ago.
1: What's the guy's name, Jenna?
2: I don't really want to say because I know.
0: Give us a name. Give us a name. That'll work.
1: It's going to take 20 minutes, Fletch.
2: Trevor.
0: Good. Okay. That's good.
1: That's like perfect that. Name.
0: Yeah, well done.
1: Okay.
3: Okay, ready?
1: Yeah, you're Jenna.
3: Trevor?
1: Hey, Janet.
3: Hey.
0: Jenna.
1: Hey,
3: it's
1: Jenna.
3: Jenna, actually. That's okay. It doesn't bother me.
1: Yeah. Whatever.
3: It's cool.
1: Yeah.
3: Listen, I was just, I don't know mm-hmm. if you sort of, but like whatever, like the past couple years, I was just thinking you seem cool. And mm-hmm. like, I know that you dated
1: right.
3: Jill for a while, but now
1: sure.
3: you guys are done. And
1: she was hot.
3: I mean, I just kind of think you're a cool guy. And yeah. I was kind of wondering if you think I don't know.
1: I think you're cool, too.
3: Yeah, you do?
1: Yeah.
3: Okay.
1: Yeah. You know what would make you cooler if you
3: what?
1: Gave me a handy? You know?
3: Oh.
1: Is that something you're into? What have you done?
3: Well, I mean,
1: I'm into you.
3: You are?
1: Yeah.
3: A
1: but
3: lot?
1: I'd like to be more into you, and it'd be easier for me to be more into you if, you know, my dork was into your mouth. You know what I'm saying?
3: Oh.
1: Yeah.
3: Okay. I don't know how Jesus would feel about that.
1: Oh, he's cool.
3: Really?
1: He's cool.
3: Okay.
1: Yeah, because I saw this claymated show at like 4:30 in the morning with this dog and this other guy. And whatever it was, I just remember walking away from it thinking it's cool.
3: Okay.
1: So that's cool. So we can start dating if if your interpretation of dating is you know, give me a handy in my truck.
3: Okay.
1: Okay, cool. Don't tell anybody. Don't tell anybody.
3: Okay.
1: All right. Jenna?
2: Yes. Do you know what? That's exactly pretty much how...
1: Thank you. Of course. I ain't Wes.
3: It's hard, Jenna. Like, that's a hard situation for you. I bet you were like, I don't know what to say. Because on one hand, here's this guy you really like, and so you don't want to, like, miss an opportunity. But then on the other hand, you kind of feel icky about it, right?
2: Yeah, well, yeah, exactly. I'm not that goody-goody Christian, but I mean, I have morals, and I like to.
3: Well, good for
0: what
3: you.
0: What you're supposed to say is he wasn't that big of an a-hole. But if he was that big of an a-hole, anybody standing back and listen to that interaction would go, Jenna, run.
2: I know. Yeah, my
0: run.
2: Friends are telling me that.
1: This guy's a mistake.
0: A huge mistake.
1: Yes.
0: You're great. Stay
3: yeah,
0: where
3: you
0: are.
3: Sound awesome. I think you can do so much better. You just sound like such a cool girl. I think you can aim higher.
1: And I know you're really into him because everyone else is into him,
0: and
1: there's some heat and all that.
2: I don't know him from like his friends. Like we met kind of separately, and I've known him for a while, and I've seen a lot of his good side. And
1: I know, but listen, you've seen the side of him that's mildly interested in you at best, and that is alluring to you. Find some nice guy who's into you.
0: Yeah.
1: It's not a bad thing, and girls, I know it goes against your nature oftentimes, but you better start getting used to it. It's a better life being with people that want to be with you in a sincere way.
0: Think how awful it is
1: she
0: has to say, yeah, that's Trevor. Adam, good job. That was Trevor.
3: That sucks.
0: Yeah. I mean, well, that's what we say. We love guys. We love men.
1: I deserve some praise for my portrayal of a 17-year-old Trevor, though.
0: Done.
1: Thank you.
3: I, on the other hand, was too goody-goody.
1: You were solid, Jenna.
3: Really?
1: Yeah.
0: That's how he was able to play Trevor so well.
3: Thanks, guys.
0: Perfect.
1: Yeah.
0: Cool.
1: All right. We'll take ourselves a quick break. Maybe we'll get on that show. You know, it's been a while. Less than perfect. A little guest casting.
0: Yeah, come on. I have my acting debut coming up now in May.
1: You've seen my range. It's Trevor.
3: I was really impressed.
1: I was.
3: We take place in a news
1: Trevor.
3: Station. You know, you guys could play anchors, you know.
0: Or we could do appearances and stuff. We could be coming to town like we did at Dawson's Creek, you know.
1: Oh, yeah.
0: No, that wouldn't
1: work. Show you're real.
0: Am I?
1: All right. We're going to take a quick break. Sarah Rue is here. We'll be right back.

0: Hey, everybody, it's Loveline. I'm Adam. That's Dr. Drew. Dr. Drew asked me 10 seconds before we went on the air, did you see that movie, What a Girl Wants, with Amanda Bynes? Are you kidding? I was camped out. Remember that hobo urinated on me because I was out front of Grauman's 4 days before it came out? No, I missed that one, Drew. Is that the one where the 17-year-old falls in love with the guy who mysteriously does not want oral like all the other 17-year-olds?
1: You know? We have the same director directed that as the one that Olsen Twins did.
0: All right.
1: There was going to be a story, but that
0: did you see What a Girl Wants?
1: Listen, you see everything.
0: I, no,

0: No, I don't.
1: You seem to.
0: Not in the theaters.
1: The airplane. That was on a plane.
0: Drew thinks everything he sees because he has kids, other people see.
2: In French, I watched that movie on a plane in French.
0: I remember when he was telling me some character from Thomas the Tank Engine about 6 years ago, and I was like, I don't know who Artie the Caboose is. And he's like, huh? It's on at noon during the day. Please. All right, Sarah Rue, everybody. It's true that whatever your world is what it's everyone else's world has become. Let's. And by the way, it angers me, speaking on this topic, when you tell somebody, hey, this is a really good movie, and they go, oh, no, never did see that movie. Like, found out Jimmy hasn't seen the Shawshank Redemption, for instance. And he will see the movie. But once in a while, there'll be some movie that you really think is a quality movie. It's a really good movie. Good, and you'll go, oh, you never seen the, yeah, you never saw Goodfellas, huh? No, never did. Oh, you should get that, boy. You're going to love that. You like action, like gangster stuff, right? Yeah. You need to see that. And then you talk to him like a month later, and you go, you seen that Goodfellas? And like, nah, I haven't got it. And you go, you really should take some time and see this movie. This is a real good movie. And then after about the 12th time you ask him, and 2 years goes by, you start getting violently angry toward the person, and you realize this is more of an FU than it is, I don't feel like seeing Goodfellas. It is an attack. Well, it is a blatant attack.
1: That is so narcissistic. Everything that happens to other people is directly aimed at you.
0: I've been trying to get my carpenter buddy, Gary, to watch.
1: Gary has been living in your damn house, building the damn thing every second of every day.
0: Yelling at him to get Road Warrior. He likes action movies. I can get that Road Warrior. 3 years I've been telling that putz to get it. He won't do it. Slap in the face,
1: bro. In his
0: case,
1: he's tired of responding to your orders.
0: Slap in the face. Tony?
3: Hi.
0: Ooh. Did you see Goodfellas, Drew?
1: Yeah.
0: Thank you. Sarah?
2: Yeah.
0: Okay. All right. We're cool. All right. Tony's phone is cut out, or our phone is cut out, which is fine with me, because just from Tony's high, I realized I didn't want to talk to him. I just no, that's how I am. Uh-oh. Tony?
3: Yeah.
0: All right, buddy, what's your problem?
3: All right, cool. First of all, I just want to say you guys are great. I love your show.
0: Thank you.
3: Like, it's another source for education for me. You guys make it fun, though.
0: Thanks, buddy. I turned the corner on this, Tony. What's your problem?
3: All right, well, I think it was like a few weeks ago. I had fingered my girlfriend for the first time.
0: Mm-hmm.
3: And I've never really done that before. And I felt like some kind of, like a lump or see, I don't know what it's supposed to feel like down there.
0: Mm-hmm.
3: But I did feel something that I figured shouldn't be there because it was an inconsistency in the tissue.
0: Mm-hmm.
3: And I was concerned. I was thinking maybe, you know, it could be something serious or I don't know.
1: Tony, given that you have the trained touch, maybe you ought to try explaining what it was you felt again.
3: Okay. It was like a little lump, I would say.
2: Where, though?
1: Was it like, way inside?
3: Yeah, it was inside.
1: That's her cervix.
3: No, I don't think I was in that deep.
1: Oh, you don't have to go in that deep in some women. It can be right there.
0: That's right. Oftentimes on the outside. Yes,
1: you feel. You feel. You sort of flick something, a lump at the end of the tip of your finger.
0: Yeah.
3: Yeah.
0: This is.
1: And that's normal.
0: This is one of the dangers of teenage finger blasting.
1: Is what?
0: Is you start first off. These guys, they're not gynecologists.
1: Really? They're not?
0: No. Then for them, it's a grab bag of organs in there. They're just reaching their hand up, running into stuff. They're confused.
1: Why do they even...
0: I think they're surprised that there's anything in there.
1: Right. Why are they even...
0: I expected those foam packing peanuts the first time I went up there. That was really what I was expecting.
1: You thought they'd be some popping? You're looking to pop the peanuts?
0: Oh, true. You don't pop the peanuts. You pop
1: the peanuts. Oh, yeah, the bubbles. The bubbles you pop. Yeah, that's right.
0: True. How dare you? And I understand Sarah feels that when you make those kind of jokes.
1: You said the bubbles, the peanuts.
0: I said, okay.
2: Well, I thought you guys were going to pop something else. I didn't.
0: No.
2: That was fine. Peanuts,
0: sorry.
2: Whatever.
0: Serena?
4: Yeah?
1: 16.
4: Hello?
0: Yeah, you're 16. We're having a lot of difficulty on a nightly basis with the phones
1: Anderson,
0: going down.
1: Like 50% of the time. Yeah, 50% of the time we're not hearing the caller, I'd say. So go ahead, Serena, what's up?
0: But see, I would argue that 50% of the time we are hearing the caller,
1: yes,
0: Drew. You
1: Mr.
0: see?
1: Optimism.
0: Go ahead, Serena.
4: Okay, so you can hear me, right?
1: Yeah, we got you.
4: Okay. Well, I'm 16, and like about 2 months ago, I met a 22-year-old at my work, and like we just like started hanging out a lot, and well, like one night we ended up having sex and all that, and we just like been like really close, but like we've been like boyfriend and girlfriend pretty much. I'm like we've just been dating, but every time I ask him out, he turns me down. And he always says that he, like, doesn't want to get his heart broken and because of his past relationships and
1: oh,
4: stuff
1: my
4: like
1: God,
4: that.
1: Serena.
0: All right, little reenactment.
1: All right, go ahead. You're
0: Wait,
1: Serena.
0: We got to find out what the guy's name is.
1: What? Wrong line. Wrong
0: Oops,
1: line.
0: Sorry. I pressed man's name up, sir.
1: Serena?
0: Serena.
4: Yeah?
0: What's this chap's name?
4: Daniel.
1: Daniel. All right. Now listen carefully. Adam's going to play Daniel.
0: He's 22.
4: Yeah.
0: All right, and each time you ask him out, he says, no, he doesn't want to get his heart broken.
1: And Sarah will play Serena.
2: Okay. Like, Daniel?
0: Yeah.
2: Remember when we like, did it?
0: Yeah, Sonia, that was hot.
2: Serena, but whatever.
0: Yeah.
2: That was cool.
0: Yeah.
2: So what are you doing on Friday? Do you want to, like, maybe go to the movies?
0: Friday's TiVo night.
2: Yeah. It's funny. Wait, I thought the point of TiVo was, like, to... Not
1: this guy's a little smoother. This guy's a little smoother
0: oh, okay.
1: than Trevor.
0: Sorry,
1: this is
0: sorry.
1: Not Trevor. This is
0: I'm
1: Daniel.
0: Sorry. All right, let's
1: this guy's
0: go.
1: A little
0: let's try it again.
1: This guy is having sex
0: let's
1: with her.
0: Let's try it again.
1: Right. He wants to keep that going. Right?
0: Okay, you're right.
2: We're
0: going to
2: pick it up from the Friday bit.
0: Okay.
2: Hey, Daniel.
0: Mm-hmm.
2: What are you doing on Friday?
0: Sorry, sweetness. Friday's TiVo night. Okay.
2: Wow.
0: You're sweet to ask.
2: Really?
0: Sweet to ask.
2: It's just like, you know, we never hang out in public and like...
0: Hey, if you want to come by and like give me a little handy or something,
1: this guy is... you're asking me on a date. I told you,
2: He's
1: I have my heart broken.
2: Heart.
1: I have a heart broken.
0: I know. I'm just getting to that. Come on, Trevor. I'm just getting to that. Go ahead.
2: I mean, I'll come by and whatever. I just thought it'd be fun if maybe we did something else. Like,
0: do you remember that Rod Stewart song, The First Cut is the Deepest?
2: No, I was two when that came out.
0: Okay, well, what Rod, or Rodney, as I call him, was singing about was a guy had his heart broke.
2: Yeah.
0: And once you get your heart broke, sweetie, you don't just put it back together with spit and crazy glue, you know what I mean? Now, if you want to come by and spend time, and I'm talking about quality time with me, that's one thing. But if you just want to parade all over town and put me in a vulnerable position, like where I'm not getting sucked off, well, then we can't do then your seed can find no purchase here.
2: Oh,
1: I think
2: okay.
1: I better play Daniel.
0: All right, go ahead,
1: let's go.
0: Go.
2: Okay.
1: Okay.
2: But anyway, I just thought like a couple of my friends are going to go maybe check out the...
1: Oh, that sounds great.
2: Yeah?
1: When?
2: Friday.
1: Oh, Friday. No, you know, I got to do some stuff on Saturday morning early. I don't think that's going to work.
2: Oh, okay.
1: Well, and, you know, we talked about this. It is so hard for me because my last girlfriend, I started going out with her right away and we kept going out and... I told you what happened with that.
2: I know,
1: really...
2: but like I told you that like I, you know, my feelings for you are true, and I would
1: see. That's what I'm talking about. See, I told you don't get like that.
0: And that's Stu dueling Daniel. That's how the last one started.
2: Right, but like I mean, you can't say
0: can't
2: that we're the
0: risk
2: same
0: it.
2: Person.
0: Can't risk it. Sorry, but anyway. If you want to come over with
1: yeah,
0: like some
1: over.
0: Lubriderm
1: be,
0: or
1: cool.
0: something,
1: that's,
0: that'd be cool.
1: Both Daniels agree on that one.
0: Serena.
4: Yeah.
0: We don't like this guy. We don't trust this guy.
2: We hate him.
0: I know the more...
2: I dislike both of them, frankly, Serena.
0: The more unavailable he is, the more attractive he is to you. But no more sex with him and break
1: Magically,
0: it off.
1: Magically, he'll go
0: that's
1: away
0: it.
1: When you stop the sex.
0: Yes.
1: That's your taste test, right?
0: All
1: here.
0: Right. We'll take a little break. I'll be back with Dr. Daniel and Sarah Rue after this.

0: Sarah Rue, everybody.
1: Thanks for having me. This is fun.
0: Come back anytime. Less than
2: I
0: perfect.
2: Will. She lives
0: Tuesday
2: right around the
0: corner. ABC. Bought us a bottle of booze, and I'm going to drink mine before I get home.
1: That's a good point.
0: Well, no, on the way home. Okay. Plus, really kicks in as I pull in the garage.
2: Highway Patrol will call for City PD.
1: Someone hand Adam a straw, it'll be fine.
0: All right. I got a long jag going about booze, but it's the perfect gift, and that's why sober people anger me, because you can't get them booze.
1: Well, I asked before I came in. Because I'm always worried that I'm going to break someone's 10-year sobriety.
2: Just wrote a book about this.
0: All right. So, until next time, it's Adam Carolla for Dr. Drew saying mahalo.
1: Yucky. I'm sorry, but ew.
3: 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This is Loveline.
4: Loveline.
3: With Adam Carolla and Dr. Drew.
0: Hey, everybody, it's Loveline. I'm Adam, that's Dr. Drew. 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Dish bed, bad things, viva! Yeah, baby.
2: Are you in a good mood?
0: Woo!
2: How come?
0: Get it on.
2: How come?
0: Got to go home for 3 hours and take a nap.
2: Good times.
0: Yeah, it was awesome.
2: Oof.
0: Yeah, went home.
2: No, too late today?
0: I did my Comedy Central show during the day. Got out of there about 5:30 or so.
2: Oh, nice.
0: And sat in traffic for 9.5 hours. Nice. Awesome. And, this city is like a like an artery that's getting more and more plaque built up on it,
2: and
0: closing and slowing, and the blood passing through the artery is slowing and slowing and slowing, and it's been going on for 40 years, mm-hmm. and it just keeps slowing, and all the doctors just stand around with their hands on their hips, and no one wants to put a shunt up there or
2: do something aggressive.
0: No one wants to do anything. It's just and they say, oh yeah.
2: Oh, yeah, it's a
0: problem.
2: Oh, yeah,
0: it's a problem. It is a problem.
2: Patient's going to die soon.
0: Soon.
2: Anyway, what's for lunch?
0: Yeah, what's for lunch? It's too bad there's no technology that can solve this it's been around for a scant 70 years.
2: Well,
0: you know, buses and subways and tunnels and rails and
2: God
0: things
2: knows,
0: like that.
2: God knows we couldn't invest in building a bunch of signs and redirecting people with... Oh, no, wait, we have that.
0: You will be glad, Drew, that I had... A staff member over at
2: Call
0: Too Late. Yes, Seth MacFarlane, by the way, Family Guy on tonight, does all the voices, reads the disclaimer for Major League Baseball.
2: Nice. And Stewie?
0: Does them all. Yes, that's what I do. I whipped him and made him my bitch. He's on a night at 12 on Comedy Central, but I had my crack staff try to figure out what's going on in the city with those big freeway signs.
2: What'd they find out?
0: They said the ones that we pass under are down, or the one we pass under is down, but I pointed out there was two.
2: It just doesn't work?
0: that's their...
2: Except when there's an Amber Alert?
0: Yeah. Look, I mean, come on. Look, here's what we ought to do.
2: That's a classic L.A. County response.
0: Here's my plan. Here's my plan if I'm running the city. I'm just saying, here's what I'm going to do. I'm going to do a buyout program. I'm going to go to the DMV. I'm going to go to Caltrans. I'm
2: privatize
0: going to go to
2: it.
0: Meter maids. I'm going to go everywhere, and I'm going to go look. No, I'm not even going to privatize. I'm going to look. I've done some work. I've crunched some numbers. You, fat, slow, angry DMV employee. You, fat, slow, angry Caltrans employee. You're 33 years old. You're going to be working till you're 67. You're making 47 grand a year. I'll tell you what I'm going to do. I'm going to give you $5 million right now for you never to come back.
2: Oh, man.
0: And not replace them. I still say we save money as a city and are more efficient. Because we'd have to pay these guys like $7 million over the course of the next 35 years. Let's just front them the
2: just
0: money.
2: Get it going.
0: Front them half, and they never have to come back.
2: It's a great idea.
0: Be awesome. And I don't think anyone would know the difference. Yeah, it still is potholes every 10 feet, and there's gridlock anyway. What's the difference?
2: Less tickets.
0: All right. Drew.
2: Yeah.
0: One other thing as it pertains to this. I heard some story. You know, we always talk about incentives.
2: Yes.
0: That's how you get people to change. Telling people to carpool, telling people to vanpool.
2: I don't want to pick nits here, but you can't make people change, but the incentives are just to encourage the behavior we want.
0: Yes.
2: They really won't change.
0: No, they won't change. Their hearts won't change, but you'll force change.
2: Some behavior, yeah.
0: Yeah,
2: some behavior
0: change of behavior. I just heard a study where, you know, GM and Ford and everything came out. They're like quarterly sales and earnings reports. All the big stuff's way down.
2: Oh, it's down. How about that?
0: Yeah. Way down.
2: Shocking.
0: I mean, the Ford Excursion and even the Explorer and the big trucks and
2: all that stuff.
0: Boom, all down 25-30%. Why? Gas went up 75 cents over the last 6 months.
2: Who wants an SUV? Impossible.
0: That's it. It's $3.25 a gallon. Yeah. Boom. The day it gets, it's $3.25 a gallon, no more Ford Excursions. When it gets to $5 a gallon, no more Ford Explorers. That's the way it works.
2: Well, you want to get $5, everyone's in hybrids and Civics.
0: Well,
2: that's it.
0: Yeah. Well, I'm saying $5, you never sell another Explorer again.
2: Yeah.
0: And then it just keeps going from there. You want to get people to carpool. You want to get people
2: out of the math.
0: You just, right. Make gas $10 a gallon and never buy another Hummer. Mm-hmm. That's it. All right. That's how it works. Sarah?
4: Hi.
0: You're 18?
4: Yes.
0: What's up?
4: Okay, well, I've been seeing this guy for about a year. You know, we do our thing, have sex and everything, but it's like every time I get so wet that it messes it all up. You know what I mean? He goes soft. I don't really feel it anymore, and I don't know if that's normal. If there's something I could do about that,
2: it's not. Doesn't mean anything's wrong, but it's not typical. And some women do complain about this. I've certainly heard this before. We had something like this the other night.
0: Yeah, last night.
2: Well, she was having frequent discharge, which is slightly different.
0: How about I don't know, maybe it's just me watching the Angels game in the background, but how about he put a little pine tar on that bat?
4: What?
0: You know what I mean? So we get a little grab.
2: Well, you'd use the bag. You don't have to put the pine tar. Just get
0: the rosin bag,
2: yeah.
0: Well, I think you'd throw the rosin bag in there, but then tar up the bat. That's what I'm saying.
2: Oh, the bat. I got it.
0: Put
2: got
0: some
2: it.
0: Pine tar in the
2: some
0: bat.
2: Some grip. Got it.
0: Yeah, get a little grip. Get a little grab. That's all. Mm-hmm. All right.
2: And so, Sarah, what I said last night that I think still stands tonight is that you could consider a progesterone-containing birth control pill or Depo-Provera. Sometimes that tends to cause a little drying, and that might be helpful.
0: Other than that, what else can you do about the Holocaust?
2: I guess put a tampon in and beforehand. There's really not much. I'm not aware of what you can do. And by the way, it's not that big a deal.
0: You want to ask Sarah what the Holocaust was?
2: And ask how big the guy's penis is too while you're at it.
0: Sarah?
4: Huh?
0: Two questions.
4: Yes.
0: Tell us what the Holocaust was and how big is his dork?
4: Wait, what are you talking about? Okay, I'm not understanding. I'm sorry.
0: Tell us what. Explain the Holocaust to us, if you would.
4: And the
0: then, and then tell us how big his penis is.
4: All right. well, me myself, I'm about two fingers. You know what I mean? So it's not that big.
0: Dropped the F bomb as I was putting her on hold.
2: Yeah, we were not talking about. That was the weirdest answer of two specific questions I've ever heard.
0: Well, I asked it. I did ask it twice,
2: and clearly. And she went, oh, okay, got it now. And then went in a completely different direction.
0: Said she was about two fingers.
2: It's like this one, watch.
5: Are you a Mormon?
6: That's G14. That doesn't fall into play.
5: Are you Mormon?
0: Wow.
2: All right, I'm intrigued by Sarah now.
0: I know, but I'm... All right.
2: All right, Sarah. Let's do the Holocaust first.
0: Sarah, you cannot use profanity on the air.
4: I'm sorry.
0: All right. Just think fast and talk slow.
4: All right.
0: By the way, this needs to be the rallying call of all stupid people.
5: You're fat.
0: The rallying call of the dumb is think fast, talk slow. Yep. Right now, you guys are talk fast, think slow.
2: Yep.
0: That's trouble.
2: That's bad.
0: That is trouble. Because that's the thing where it's like you get pulled over and the cop's like, where are you heading? And you're like, over to my girlfriend's house to kill her? Oh, Christ. See what I mean?
2: Yeah.
0: Slow it down. Do some thinking. Yes?
2: Yes.
0: That's where the profanity comes out. You ever notice? They get a little head of steam. You know what it's like? You know what it's like for dumb people when you're talking?
2: Yeah.
0: Talking fast? Remember your kid and you'd be going down a hill on a skateboard? You'd be going too fast or getting a wobble, so you try to step off?
2: Yeah.
0: You take two steps and plow your face?
2: Yes.
0: Because you're going too fast.
2: Yep.
0: Legs can't keep up with the speed. All right. Now, Sarah.
4: Yes.
0: All right, nice and slow. Tell me what you know about the Holocaust.
4: The Holocaust?
0: Yes.
4: With the Jews?
2: Yes.
4: Yeah. And everything like that?
2: Yes.
4: Hitler? Yeah. All right, all right. Where is this coming from? All right, let's see.
0: Slow.
4: America turned their back on him, pretend it wasn't going on. Hitler almost took over all of Europe, in Russia. Almost all of that whole thing. He did take over all Europe.
2: The Holocaust was?
4: When?
2: Was?
4: Was. What do you mean, was?
2: What was it?
4: I know this word. I do. Mass murder that killed all the Jews.
2: Okay. All right.
0: That's good.
2: Well done, Sarah.
0: Nice job.
2: Okay. Now we'll listen for a while more.
0: No matter what piece of history you explain, there's always something America should have done. We turned our back on.
2: Yeah. That's being educated.
0: By the way, when you're across an ocean and something is going on in another land, namely Europe.
2: And by the way, you've been isolationist for 150 years.
0: Yes. And this is during a time when there's no aircraft that can actually make it from here to there in one hop. How do you turn your back? Here's what I'm saying. Do we ever blame Germany or England for turning their back on the race riots we had here in the 60s?
2: Right.
0: Germany, France, they turned their back on us, man. What?
2: Yeah.
0: Huh? What about, you know, I'll tell you what really, really, really steams my bean is the Middle East and Africa turning their backs on this country. The times of what turned their back on us on 9/11, turned their back on us during the civil rights movements, the riots, turned their back on us. What about the stock market fell through in 29 or 27 or where the hell that was?
2: It is kind of interesting when
0: Africa turned their back on us.
2: But it's kind of how the world thinks about the predominant power. I mean, when we were having the Revolutionary War, the French turned their back on us until they came in and blockaded.
0: Right.
2: So there's something to that.
0: Yeah. All right. But I'm just saying, Germany decides to start gathering up folks from Europe and putting them in ovens, and we are 6,000 miles away, turn our back.
2: Yeah.
0: Or at least where I am. I'm 6,000 miles away. Turn our back.
2: So did we finish with Sarah?
0: I have no idea.
2: How big his...
0: Yeah. Well, she's two fingers worth, Sarah.
2: Yeah, that's good.
4: Yeah.
2: How big is your boyfriend?
4: He's about 5'6".
2: I knew that was coming.
4: What is it? What do you mean? I already asked you what about how big he was before.
0: Slow, baby. You're saying he wasn't too big and you're about two fingers worth.
4: He's pretty big. It's not like it's small or nothing.
2: All right, okay. That's what we're asking. There's an anatomical problem.
0: Two fingers flat or two fingers vertical?
2: It's all the same.
0: Is it?
2: I mean, you know. It's a pretty resilient area.
0: All right.
2: It's average.
0: All right. Who are we going to talk to? Caitlin?
2: Yeah. Caitlin's my hero.
0: Wow, what'd she do?
2: You'll see.
0: Caitlin?
7: Hello?
0: You're 16?
7: Yeah.
0: What's happening, baby doll?
7: I just have a question for Dr. Drew.
2: Yes, ma'am.
7: Mm-hmm. I'm pregnant. I'm 4 months pregnant, and I'm giving my baby up for adoption.
0: Yeah. All right.
7: And I just need to know, I did drugs for like 4 years. I got clean in January. I just wanted, do I need to put that on there? Because it asked me on there a lot if I've ever used drugs.
2: Yeah, I would because it helps the child in terms of their medical history. It doesn't change
7: the
2: adoption.
7: That's what I was thinking. I just wanted to put there's a history of drug addiction because there are on both sides of our family.
2: Yeah, but it's important to know that you did it too, I got to tell you.
7: I don't know, I just wasn't sure. I wasn't sure if they really need, like I asked my mom, she's like, well, they don't really need to know, but I sort of feel like they do.
2: It's important for the child, not for anybody else. It's interesting that
0: that's an awesome conversation to have with your mom. We should all hope, Drew, as a parent, I hope in a few short years you have that discussion with one of your children.
2: About her adopted...
0: Pregnant. Giving up a kid for adoption. We're talking about how to fill out the application. Yeah, I mean, can't I just say history of drug abuse? I have to check the box. It says marijuana.
2: Says
0: the one says meth. Yeah, Mom, I'll tell you what. Go get your old paperwork. Let's take a look at that.
2: And then Doc Smith says gonorrhea and chlamydia. Do I put both of them?
0: Okay, just write the clap. Caitlin?
7: Yeah.
0: Yeah. What drugs were you doing?
2: Speed.
7: Just a lot. I mean, Oxycontin. Mainly Oxycontin.
2: Oh, really?
0: And
2: you're
0: really
2: sober from that now?
7: Ooh. Huh?
2: You're not taking anything right now?
7: No, I've been clean for 8 months.
2: No, nothing. No methadone, no buprenex. No methadone or anything like that?
7: No, I just went to rehab and came out.
2: Well, you need to stay with the program. It's easier to manage that biology as a teenager, interestingly.
0: Yeah.
2: Yeah, the power of the opiates is not quite as intense until the age of 18 when the withdrawal stuff, the syndromes kick in, the intensity of the drives become different. So really pay attention to this. Do not use them again. It'll be a bad
7: time. I'm not going to.
2: Well, statistically, you are.
0: All right. And is your dad around?
7: Yeah. No, my family's fine. It's not anything to do with that.
0: Okay.
2: How'd you get strung out on drugs?
7: I mean, my brother did them, and I just sort of hung out with people who did them. Kept going. That's about it.
0: All right. Your biological dad's there?
7: No. Well, I was adopted, too, which is sort of screwed up.
0: Now it's coming together.
2: Yeah.
7: See?
2: How old were you when you were adopted?
7: I was just a baby.
0: All right.
2: How old?
0: There you go. Baby.
2: But how old?
7: I'm literally 4 days old or something.
2: Good. All right. Excellent. Perfect.
0: There you go.
2: Good.
0: All right. Good work.
7: Okay.
0: And you know what the odds of this kid getting pregnant and giving someone up for adoption?
7: You know, are bad.
2: Actually, the probability of that, the adoption, the pregnancy, better than the addiction part.
0: Oh, you mean
2: the addiction's about 50%.
0: Right.
2: Pregnancy and adoption is about 95%.
0: Well, you know, we bust everyone's chops, but, you know, 16, 4 months pregnant, giving the kid up for adoption, strung out on Oxycontin. And it's like, where's your dad? Oh, he's right here.
2: And they were like, huh? What?
0: No. What's up? Because here's the thing. Everything's just a repetitive cycle. That's all.
2: There's an equation with
0: you. You're giving your kid up for adoption. Well, what happened? You got adopted. Your dad. What's going on? That's how it works. Mm-hmm. This is why, by the way, we must do nothing but profile. This is why you profile. The whole reason you profile is so you can get to the Caitlins before Caitlin gets pregnant.
2: And it doesn't diminish her dignity as a human being or as an individual. It just, her brain is going to operate under a set of principles like every other brain. And
0: right.
2: You can predict what's going to help her and what she's likely to do and how to intervene.
0: Well, that's the other thing, too. I think a lot of people... you know, getting to somebody when they're 13 and trying to prevent them from being pregnant by 14 is not an attack on that person.
2: Especially by virtue of saying, look, we've looked at your profile and you're at risk, so we want to help you.
0: I know. I don't understand why that becomes an assault on their persona. You know, it's like if they were way behind in their reading at age 12 and somebody said, look, you're functionally illiterate right now. We're scared you're going to go push through the system and be out trying to fill out a job application when you're 18 and just...
2: we got to intervene.
0: Scribbling a happy face on it. We're gonna get to you and we're going to give you some help.
2: Yeah.
0: Oh, yeah? Why don't you help this kid over... Well, he's
2: right.
0: Appears to be reading pretty well, so... I know, it's getting cathartic. Ooh. I wish someone got hold of me.
2: A little scary.
0: David?
8: Yes, sir. Adam, how's it going, boss?
0: Good.
8: I'm just calling because I wanted to thank you because you gave me a pointer about a year and a half ago to do the puppeteer trick. I'm a male dancer, and I've been doing that ever since, and it's a huge hit at my butt.
2: Hold on.
0: Penis move?
8: Yeah, the penis move, yeah.
2: What is this? Imaginary string
8: when I kind of bounce it up and down.
2: He's a male stripper.
0: Yeah, you do the little marionette move where you get, I don't know if he's allowed to
2: get... He
0: gives
2: himself an erection?
0: I don't know if he gives it to him.
2: Oh, boy.
0: I give me mine. Sometimes I trade with other people.
2: Yeah.
0: And, you know, when we go on the road, I'll give you an erection, you give me an erection.
2: And then we trade the Yu-Gi-Oh cards after that.
0: Yeah. And you get a little erection, the penis sticks out.
2: Yeah.
0: Sticks out about...
2: Okay, enough. I get the visual.
0: Well, you know, if your torso's high noon, the penis sticking out about 245, 230, something like that, then you put your hand over it about 14 inches, like you're controlling a marionette, and you do that move.
2: The up and down, like you're making a dance.
0: That's funny.
2: And this...
0: You ever see that?
2: Is this part of the Survivor dance?
0: You ever see a penis? No.
2: Is this part of the Survivor dance? Ever
0: see penis? Oh, yeah. Drew, show you hers. I don't want the first one. She used to be mine. I went, just point the girl. Do the puppet. Drew, what? I know.
2: And so it's this.
0: Yeah, it's that. Yeah. You do that thing. And most guys, it's weird, but you can do it. There's no practice.
2: Well, younger guys especially can do it. It's a more muscular tone that area.
0: Right. So this is, you know, it's a good time.
2: Sure.
8: Yeah.
0: David?
2: Extra tips.
8: Yes, sir.
0: Now,
2: the idea of giving yourself getting an erection and face in front of all these ladies
0: are you,
2: is a little weird.
0: Yeah, well, I bet you he's not fully erect when he does his stripper stuff.
8: Actually, I am. What I do is I kind of use a to stay tied off, and I come out there with a full boner, and I call it the birthday bounce.
0: Mm-hmm. And
2: isn't that a little,
0: are you totally nude at this point?
8: Totally nude. I thought it would be corny too, but I came out there and the chicks, they go crazy. It's insane. I mean, just the control that I got, they go nuts. It's crazy.
0: Well, these aren't chicks. These are ladies, first off. Not just chicks.
8: Yeah, you're right. Correct.
0: And you go out there, now you're dancing at private parties.
8: No, actually, I work at a bar. It's a strip club. It's Danny's of Windsor across from Detroit.
0: One would hope it's not a gentle, you know, it's not like a chess and baccarat club.
2: No,
0: you know,
2: I get the
0: strip club part because if it's just a standard bar, like just TGI Fridays, you can't come out with the C-ring and the erection. You know, that's
2: I'm
0: not going to last.
2: I'm surprised that they can, even in a strip bar. Doesn't seem,
0: it's like simulating
2: sex acts in a way.
0: Well, guys at the strip, they wear their little banana hammocky thing and stuff, but I didn't know that the thing was coming completely out with the erection, David.
8: Yeah. In Windsor, it's a different law.
0: Okay.
8: Yeah, we're allowed to do it over there in Ontario, Canada. It's full nudity.
2: It was in Canada.
0: Oh, I see. You're going to Windsor. Okay. Isn't there Windsor, Detroit, too?
2: Windsor, Michigan.
8: Yeah, it's right across.
0: Michigan,
8: I live in Detroit. I live in Detroit. It's right across the river, 20 minutes.
0: Right, but there's a Windsor, Michigan, and a Windsor, Canada?
8: Yeah, you know, I believe there is a Windsor, Michigan, but it's probably a little hick town.
0: You're in Windsor, Canada.
8: Yes, sir.
0: So,
2: if you're in that GM building and looking across the river, is that Canada across the river there?
8: Yeah, that's the Canada right across, correct.
0: Wow. So you go over there and you dance, and now when you have the erection and the erection is flying around, what else? Anyone ever grab hold of it?
8: No, we're on stage. We're too far away. They don't have the opportunity.
0: All right. You ever get with any of the chicks?
2: Sure.
8: Oh, of course, man. You should. The hotel parties after are insane.
0: How's the hotel party work?
8: Well, it works because bachelorettes are coming over there, and they got their group of girls, and then they're like, hey, want to come back to the hotel, hang out, party, and just the mayhem that goes down is I don't know. Like I tell all my friends, is if I die tomorrow, I've experienced everything that I've ever wanted to experience in life.
2: Oh, boy. So.
0: That's awesome. You ever do anything with any of the like bridesmaids or brides? Ever any of the brides to be?
8: Oh man, I tell you what, if the bachelors husband. Could only see what their bachelorettes do when they're not around, I'm sure a lot of marriages wouldn't be happening. It's kind of sad.
0: What is? I mean, you ever just have straight sex with them?
8: With a bachelorette?
0: Yeah.
8: Me personally? Nah, it's usually BJs and stuff.
0: BJs?
8: Yeah.
0: In a group setting? Or you go to a bedroom with them?
8: No, you come in there. I mean, you have like four or five girls on you after work in the hotel. I mean, they don't care. It's no shame. I mean, you know, they walk into that place and something triggered and, you know, they're pure sex.
0: Yeah.
8: And,
0: you know, wow.
8: It's crazy.
0: Nice. All right. And getting tipped. I should be getting a piece of this action, by the way.
2: Because
0: I taught him the puppet move that has led to all this. All the BJs and all the dancing at the hotels and all that stuff. Here's the thing about women. I really feel like once they get whipped up, they become, you know what they are? They're like sharks.
2: Yeah,
0: I don't know, you think sharks, you think of them like men, but they're like women, which is sharks are mostly docile.
2: Yeah, they're quiet.
0: They're supposed to be killers, but they mainly just swim around and mind their own business. And even if you're in the water next to them, they just swim past you. They get a little curious sometimes. Once you get a little blood in the water and you get them whipped up and you get a little of that frenzy thing,
2: they get a group
0: and there's
2: frenzy.
0: A piece of meat floating around and one of them grabs it and scurries, the other two will bite it and stuff like that. That's what it is.
2: Mm-hmm.
0: You get, there ain't no chicks going to male strip clubs alone. They're not just sitting there alone.
2: Right.
0: There's not two of them. Like the deal is me and my buddy could go to a strip club if we were in Vegas, but there's no two chicks that are just going to go sit there alone. But they get in a group, they go out, the booze starts flowing.
2: The chum enters the tank.
0: That's chum in the waters now. And, then they get whipped up.
2: They get gone.
0: And then the puppet comes flying out with the C-ring, and pow, they bite.
2: But those women would never see a prostitute.
0: No.
2: Never.
0: No, they would never see a prostitute, and they probably, this is why I was sort of poking around, probably wouldn't even just leave with the guy and go to the next room.
2: Well, it has to be in the frenzy.
0: Now, if this is guys, it's like, listen, I'm going to go with her into the bathroom for about somewhere between 7 and 12 minutes. I will pay a little more, but to understand the sloppy seconds principle.
2: Well, also, there's that the eye of the tiger, the yeah, deadly like, serious.
0: Okay, yeah, like, everyone, hey, dude, hey, dude, maintain, seriously.
2: And it's required. I'm going to go over here.
0: I'm taking Chandra and Jade. Like the guy's hoarding. Really taking Chandra and Jade?
2: Just listen. Just a second, dude.
0: Okay,
2: they're fine with it. They're fine.
0: Do you understand who your bro is? Quiet and listen to me. First off, okay, stop. Okay, if I hear anything else about the minibar, I swear, Christ, dude, would you just maintain and listen? I'm gonna take Chandra and Jade into the suite. Okay, you need to stay here because I need a point man. I need someone to keep it cool. All right, now I'm paying three. Okay. Someone's going to make an ATM run. Okay. If you bring up the mini bar,
2: I'm going.
0: You go down to the casino. I'm going to give you my PIN number. Okay, dude? But I need you to be cool. I'm going to take Chandra and Jade into the bathroom. We're going into the bathroom. Is there a lock on the door of the suite? Okay. We're going. I don't want to hear about the mini bar. That's what guys do. The chicks, they're just having a good time. The peeing. Don't do it. I dare you. No, that's it. That's what chicks do. But they're like screwing around. Guys get all
2: serious.
0: Think
2: it's funny. It's not funny for the guys. Guys, that's not funny.
0: Oh, guy, chick's like a cat that kills a moth, doesn't want to eat it. It's just, it's flopping around. It's having a good time. It's playing around. Moth's dead, but not because the cat hated it or wanted to eat or was hungry. Cat was hungry. Guys, serious. Mm-hmm. Hey, dude. All right, we'll take a quick break. We'll be right back after this.
9: Hello, this is your radio. Love Line will be right back.

0: Hey, everybody. It's Loveline. I'm Adam. That's Dr. Drew. Phone number 1-800-LOVE-191er. Yeah, it's my song, System of a Down. Yeah. Hardest rocking Armenian band in the Glendale Burbank area. That's what I got to say about that band. Good guys, good rock, good falafel. That should be their creed.
1: Yeah.
0: Good guys, good rock, good falafel.
1: Or just name a new restaurant, banner over the restaurant entrance.
0: Yeah, we're eating at the, these guys are heroes in Glendale over at the Armenian joint.
1: Cannot have.
0: Hey, how about we order the sandwich? No! You eat in the parking lot. Yeah. You remember the whole thing that was funny about when we went out? We went out to dinner with System of a Down. They took us to their favorite restaurant. And the thing that was funny about it is the restaurant knew System of a Down.
1: Yes.
0: They're heroes to them. You know, these are Armenian rockers and they're idols. And we ordered something that was on the menu, but it was only to go.
1: Right. And they'd been talking about it for a couple of days. So
0: and they'd said,
1: you got to have the chicken sandwich.
0: John or Shava or something said, yeah, I know it's to go, but just serve it up to us here. No!
1: Well, bring it in the bag. Give it to me. He said,
0: no!
1: Give me the bag. Hand it to me outside the restaurant, and I'll bring it back.
0: No! Can I have autograph for kids? It's awesome. And they're principled people. Their principle is they love to say no. Michelle,
1: yeah. 20. There you are.
0: 22, what's up?
1: Caller who's going by Michelle, at least.
0: Here we go.
2: Anyways, before I got married to my husband, I cheated on him, and I wanted to know if I should tell him, because I do want to stay with him.
1: You mean just before you got married?
2: No, it was about a year before we got married.
1: Forget it.
0: Who'd you cheat with?
2: Somebody from work.
0: And one time, or did you have a relationship?
2: It was, I don't know, it was weird. We had sex 3 different times, but it was, he couldn't even finish, so it was like...
1: Nice.
0: He couldn't finish?
2: Yeah.
1: How long had you been with your husband at that time?
2: 3 years.
0: How long has it been? Since you cheated on him.
1: We can do the math.
2: A year and a half.
1: So you've been married. Wait a minute. You said a year and a half. You cheated on him. So you just got married.
2: We just got married 2 months ago.
0: Oh. All right. And why? Now the guy at work. Like, quiet. Did you have feelings for the guy at work?
2: No.
0: No.
2: I think I was kind of checked out of the relationship. I didn't really want to be with him then.
0: Yeah.
2: I do now, and I just realized how stupid it was, not from cheating on him, but...
1: Well, you were 20 years old at the time. People in their late teens and 20s treat each other like crap. Yeah, the relationships were always tumultuous. You got married young. Got married, you committed yourself. Just let it go. Let it go.
2: I want to stay with him now.
1: Well, the only reason you could have for wanting to tell him is to screw things up now. That's the only motivator. So if you have trouble tolerating close relationships, that's why you want to tell him.
0: All right, hold on. Quiet down and listen to the Ace Man for a second, because I'm windy, baby. Here's the thing. It's good now. I just don't want to lose him. Let's just go. Forget about we're talking about relationships. Let's talk about a job.
1: Yeah.
0: I had a job 2 years ago. I didn't like it. I didn't appreciate it. I didn't know what I was doing, so I stole a bunch of supplies. Now, 2 years later, I realize how lucky I am to have this gig. I love my boss. I love my coworkers. And I feel bad about stealing. And I'm really worried I'm going to lose it. So I'm going to march into my boss's office and tell him I ripped off a copier machine 2 years ago.
1: No way.
0: No way!
1: Yeah. It's the same exact reasoning in the relationships.
0: No, you love your job. You love your boss.
1: You'll never do it again.
0: Show up early tomorrow and bring some donuts.
1: Right. You'll never do it again? Don't do it again. That's the greatest sort of...
0: Nobody would ever dream of this scenario if it was that work stealing crap scenario. Not in a million years.
1: It's the same. It's a perfect model for a relationship.
0: Thank you, baby doll. Michelle?
2: Yes?
0: Now, what's up? So now we're suspicious.
2: Well, I was just afraid. Just little things make me think he's suspicious. Like, and the way he talks about the guy. And I'm just afraid if he doesn't trust me and he suspects if I fess up, if that'll make the trust stronger. Or
1: no, no, please.
2: No? Okay.
1: No.
0: Where's your dad? Is he around? Did he cheat on your mom?
2: No, no, he never did.
0: And the, and your mom, your dad's around and you love him and everything's cool?
2: My parents are, yes.
1: I think I think you're just making too much of this. This
0: you're up in your head.
1: Let people, listen, young people do screwy things. You're an adult now. You're older. You committed yourself to this thing. Make it good going forward. Yeah. That's all you got to do.
0: It's like the telltale heart.
1: But it, the people, they,
0: Edgar Allan Poe. But he hears the thumping coming from beneath the
1: Nathaniel
0: floorboard.
1: Hawthorne.
0: Oh, Nathaniel Hawthorne. The, it wasn't a Poe thing.
1: No, it was the House of Seven Gables, wasn't it?
0: What was the one where the thumping is coming
1: the
0: from
1: heart,
0: under the
1: heart, and he found this heart made of stone down there and stuff or something. Isn't that that one?
0: No.
1: Oh, you're talking about the one where the people were buried under the floorboards.
0: I'm talking about hearing the thumping. See, here's what happened. Here's the story. I think it's Edgar Allan Poe.
1: Maybe.
0: The person kills his wife or whoever and buries them under the floorboards underneath the house. Then, you know, company comes over, the inspector comes over, and the person, he is hearing the thumping coming from down below. No one else is hearing the thumping. And the person finally yells, I confess. You know what I mean? You're the only one hearing the thumping.
1: Right.
0: That's my right. retarded, lengthy
1: well done.
0: Point.
1: Another good point.
0: Which is, your husband doesn't know anything, and... Even if he says, I know something, he doesn't know anything. Don't crack. Don't tell him. It'll screw things up. Tell him. Stick by your guns. Don't guilt yourself into cracking.
1: People in their 20s treat each other like S.
0: I know.
1: They do in relationships. They just do. Now, you want to be a grown-up? You're married now? Fine. Stop that. Fine. Good. Let it go forward.
0: All right. Let's keep going. Michelle, look up Telltale Heart, would you?
1: It's called The Telltale Heart?
0: I thought it
1: could
0: was.
1: Be, could be.
0: That was an Edgar Allan Poe.
1: It could
0: thing
1: be.
0: With
1: it
0: the
1: could
0: floor
1: be. It could be.
0: Boards. Yeah. Look, the only book I've ever read in my life is The Phantom Tollbooth, though. So,
1: well, no,
0: I'm not the odds on favorite
1: is, I
0: for
1: think
0: this
1: there
0: one.
1: Is a Poe Telltale Heart.
0: Jessica?
3: Yes.
0: 21. What's up?
3: Yeah. Well, about a year and a half ago, I started having heartburn, but it was only when I would lay down.
0: Mm-hmm.
3: And about 8 months ago, I started having it all the time, and it's like, it's. I have a stomach pain as well, and I don't know, I'm kind of worried that I might have an ulcer, and I'm wondering if I should, you know, I haven't gotten to get checked out because I don't have medical coverage.
1: Mm-hmm. Well, why does it make a difference to you whether you have an ulcer or esophagitis? Why is that a big distinction for you?
0: Well, either way, you got to go get checked out, right?
1: Yeah, both are, one's an erosion of the duodenum or the stomach, the other's an erosion of the esophagus.
3: Well,
1: both need treatment.
3: It doesn't really make a difference to me. But,
1: no, okay. So you have what?
3: I have a lot of dental work, so I don't want that to get ruined either.
1: Well, ulcers have nothing to do with dental work. I don't know what
0: you're... Are you throwing up?
3: Sometimes. I'll wake up in a big, you know...
1: Well, all this is...
3: I don't have to swallow.
1: Well, still, that doesn't... It's an interesting point that if your stomach acid gets all the way to your mouth, it can affect dental work. But that's... At 21, that's very... Are you obese?
3: No.
1: Because that's about the only way that happens. But you're describing gastroesophageal reflux.
0: Why have you had a lot of dental work?
3: I had braces for 3 years, and they weren't properly taken care of.
1: Oof.
3: Not by me, but they never took the brackets off to clean underneath and everything like that.
1: Yeah.
3: So,
0: wow. That's
1: and you don't have bulimia or anything of that sort?
3: No.
1: You're not using a lot of aspirin or Advil or Nuprin?
3: Aspirin sometimes.
1: Okay, well, stop.
3: I used to have headaches.
1: Stop all the aspirin and anti-inflammatories. That may be the whole story here.
0: Right, it's tough on the belly, huh?
1: Yes. But you're describing reflux, and just take some Pepcid over the counter and take about 40 milligrams a day. And you should have this evaluated also to see why at 21 you're having such serious problems.
0: Yeah, that Pepcid and stuff like that works pretty good, and it wasn't available over the counter a few years ago, right?
1: Yeah, that's right.
0: So now, I mean, people are in pretty good shape with that stuff, right?
1: Yeah, this controversy about, you know, how long it should be treated before something more aggressive is done. I think, but 21, this should be sort of figured out why it's so severe for her at such a young age.
0: All right, we're going to take ourselves a break. When we come back, play a little Germany or Florida with young Matt, all that after this.
4: Loveline, we'll be right back.

0: Yeah, everybody. Love line. Woo! Get it on. Yeah, gotta get it on. No choice. You know what I'm about to do, Drew? This close to dropping trap.
1: No, don't do it.
0: I'll drop trap.
1: Don't drop
0: I'll drop trap. I'll drop trap.
1: He might do it. This guy will do it.
0: Michelle, you're going to see his second penis in the last 14 years when I drop trap. If you can see it from there.
1: You can do the puppet routine.
0: I'll show you the puppet. I'll give you the marionette. I'll throw in his buddy, Senior Saxus, too. Oh, yeah. Talking scrotum. 8:22 after 8 o'clock. Ready to get rocking here?
1: Yeah, let's go.
0: So, Telltale Heart, Edgar Allan Poe, and was...
1: Then I had one.
0: Was the talking from under the...
1: yes, that was Telltale Heart. And then Nathaniel Hawthorne, Ethan Brand was one I was thinking of with the heart burned in a limestone pit.
0: Do you ever ask yourself why you're always thinking of something different than what I'm thinking? Ever think about that one?
1: It must be oppositional defiance.
0: Huh?
1: Must be.
0: Sees very clearly in others, but yet...
2: It wasn't talking under the floorboard, so it was heartbeating.
1: That's what he said. He said
0: said thumping or something like that.
2: I thought
0: he
2: said talking.
1: No.
0: Speaking of oppositional defiance, Anderson.
2: Yeah, I didn't want to get Drew off the hot seat there.
0: Thanks, buddy. You didn't get him off the seat. You just sat on his lap. Matt?
3: Hello?
0: Germany or Florida, baby? Time to play.
3: All right.
0: What do you say?
3: All right, can I start off with a story about your send a fat cat to Washington?
1: Hold on.
0: Yeah.
4: Hold on. Is it Germany or Florida? Hey! Germany or Florida? Let's find out. Dum, dum, ba-doom. Dum, dum, ba-doom. Dum, dum, ra-dum.
0: I start laughing and anticipating that ending. Yeah, give us a story, Matt, or your own personal story, and then give us to Germany or Florida.
3: We had an election today, a little mock debate, and the whole time I just blew hard and just talked about how we need to send a message to the fat cats in Washington.
0: Oh. Is this in speech class or debate, debate class? Yeah. Awesome. Yeah.
1: Matt the blowhard.
0: I really do think you could get elected just based on that.
3: I picked What's up that? The mic and just went in front of everyone and just blew hard.
0: Smart, yeah. Yeah, Matt's referring to what I was talking about a few weeks back, which is I'm convinced somebody could get elected by just saying, a vote for me is a message to those fat cats in Washington.
1: Well, and you know what?
0: That's all he'd ever have
1: to say. Through American history, it's been a fat cat somewhere. It's Washington was going to get the fat cats in corporate industry, or I was going to become president, get the fat cats at the bank, or I'm going to get the fat cats in Congress.
0: Yeah.
1: It's always somewhere specific, depending on what period of history it is. But it's the exact same concept.
0: Yeah. All right, so go ahead, Matt. Give me the Germany or Florida.
3: All right, a man strips off naked and declares himself a guest exhibit at a respected museum. It happened during an exhibition on antique pictures of Jesus Christ. According to visitors, the man, 58, suddenly removed his clothes and climbed onto a table next to one of the pictures. When police arrived, the man was still standing in the same position. He was arrested and charged with exhibitionism and breach of the peace. The museum director called the uninvited addition to his exhibition regrettable, but added, at least none of the real artwork was damaged.
0: All right. Well, I think we're both going Germany on this one.
1: Strong reasons.
0: One is, go ahead. Tell me what your thing is.
1: They referred to a disturbance of the peace or something that Florida doesn't even register on their scales.
0: Right.
1: And then art museums and happenings.
0: The only museum they have in Florida is a drag racing museum. that's where Big Daddy Don Garlett's Swamp Rant 1 is, Swamp Rant 2 is, and Swamp Rant 3. Yeah, they have a drag racing museum. I don't think they have any art. I think they're confused. I think if you brought up art in Florida, they just think you were talking about a guy.
1: Named Art.
0: Yeah. His full name's Arthur, but he's an informal guy.
1: Germany.
0: We're going Germany.
3: All right. You're right. Germany.
0: Yeah. But thanks, Matt. And good job. And
3: send a message to the fat cats in Washington.
1: Keep an eye on where the fat cats are and just focus your venom on them and you get elected.
0: Yeah, they're in Washington. But again, they may move to industry or banking or something like
1: that.
0: Right.
1: I mean, yeah. Andrew Jackson got elected by the fat cats in the banks.
0: Right.
1: Teddy Roosevelt, fat cats in the local politics and the political machinery.
0: Let's talk. You want to talk to Alex? Masturbates?
1: Yeah, yeah.
0: Sounds good. Alex?
5: Yes.
0: What's up?
5: Well, kind of a two-part question about masturbation. basically, I was born with a lot of congenital heart problems and respiratory problems, and I wanted to talk about how, on occasion, not all the time, once I finish masturbating, I tend to have, I get sick, it starts kind of a nauseousness, and it feels literally kind of like a food poisoning sickness in the stomach, and I've never quite vomited, but, you know, my heart rate's usually pretty elevated and things like that, and it didn't used to be as serious as it has been.
1: Yeah, I think this is actually, you're having a biological reaction. What was your original cardiac problem, like tetralogy or something?
5: Really hard for me to explain. I don't know. I think
1: what's the name?
5: I think it's referred to as Kushner's defect or endocardial Cushman.
1: Yeah, endocardial Cushing's defect.
5: Yeah, and I've had a pulmonary banding put around my main artery and like a Blaylock Tosic shunt into the right lung. So
1: Eisenmenger's? Does that sound familiar?
5: I'm sorry?
1: Eisenmenger's? Does that sound familiar?
5: I'm aware of that. No, I don't think that.
1: That's not what you have to
0: say. How did it affect you? I mean, you couldn't play sports, right?
5: Actually, they pretty much considered me to be a medical miracle.
1: He wasn't supposed to survive the first few days.
5: Yeah, first surgery was done at 6 weeks old.
1: Yeah.
0: All right, how does it affect you now?
5: Okay, obviously, stamina's not nearly normal. My oxygen and my sats are pretty low, but I've been in martial arts on and off for years. I play pretty rough. I've done soccer when I was little.
0: Are you small in stature?
5: Yeah, very. I'm 27, but I weigh probably 105 pounds. No fat on my body. I mean,
0: are you a virgin?
5: Oh, no.
1: Oh, how dare you.
0: Got with a prostitute once.
1: Do you wear oxygen?
5: I'm sorry?
1: Do you wear oxygen?
5: Not very often. When I do, it's usually at night for sleeping. They've seen my heart rate in the low
1: 30s. Hold on,
0: let me say this. I like to hang out with a guy who was on oxygen just so I could get a hit off it every once in a while when Cousin Sal or Jimmy started blowing some ass.
1: Yeah.
0: You know, you're in the back of the car, they roll the windows up, they turn the heater on, start blowing ass, and I'd be like, let me get a draw off that. Can I get a couple of draws off that? You'll be fine.
1: They wear the nasal cannula. You want the mask.
0: I'll still get a hit off that.
1: I'm sure.
0: And then look, take a nice draw and then give me a break. Like we're buddy breathing, you know. Like
1: a regulator?
0: Yeah, like we're underwater and I'm trapped. There used to be a lot of guys getting trapped underwater.
1: Yeah.
0: I grew up, every third guy had something roll over on his foot while he was underwater and he was trapped there.
1: Yeah.
0: Trapped underwater.
1: Uh-huh.
0: No one gets trapped underwater anymore. They just drown, but no one gets trapped. Remember? Yeah.

0: None.
1: None. Okay, so the real question here is, are you triggering an arrhythmia when you get all excited and have a ejaculation, that sort of thing? And how fast does your heart go? Do you know? Do you check it?
0: Just normal.
1: No, when you said you have a tachycardia, you have a rapid heart rate. When you finish masturbating, you feel nauseated. Do you check how fast it's going? Do you count it?
0: Oh, no, I never really have.
1: All right, because anything over 140, and that's real serious.
2: Yeah.
1: So it sounds like you're actually triggering an arrhythmia, what's called a supraventricular tachycardia, and those can make you feel sick.
2: All right.
1: I would definitely talk to your cardiologist about this and tell them exactly how you triggered it. It's all right.
2: Well, you go there, they put the probes on you, and you get on the jack mill. You start checking yourself out.
1: And Adam, Adam has become an expert at jacking at doctor's offices. This is what he does.
2: That's my new gig. I will take a break. We'll be right back after this.

0: Hey, everybody. It's Loveline. I'm Adam. That's Dr. Drew. 1-800-LOVE-191. Who's that, Anderson?
1: Fort Minor.
0: Yeah.
2: Oh, sure.
0: Those are my boys. 1-800-LOVE-191 is the phone number. I'm Adam. That's Drew. Ready to take some phone calls?
2: Yeah, I'm ready.
0: Let's speak to Mark or James.
2: Mark?
3: Oh, Adam, you're God.
0: Oh. Yeah, thanks. Thanks, buddy.
3: And Dr. Drew, what's it called? The dime, that joke that you made?
2: Oh, yeah, the dime for...
3: The one that was actually funny.
2: Dime for scale.
3: I couldn't stop.
2: Dime for scale.
3: I couldn't stop laughing for like half an hour, man. That was
0: Noted that Drew made a joke, and a very funny joke, about...
2: What was it about? I don't remember anymore.
0: And I wonder how long ago it was. Was it 8 months, a year?
2: Ago, I think. Yeah.
0: A year, but whatever it was, Drew said something funny.
1: It was funny. I just thought about that tonight. For the
2: what
1: first
2: was
1: time.
2: It we were talking about?
1: I don't know, but tonight was one of the first times she made a joke again, and I can't remember that joke.
2: I made a joke tonight?
1: Yeah, it was funny.
0: Hmm.
2: Huh.
0: Hmm.
1: That was the first one since the dime.
2: Thank you. Thank you.
0: Go ahead, Mark. Do you remember Drew's dime for scale joke?
3: Yeah, it was the hymen. And you wanted to see, report back some girl to report back to you in 6 months, and you wanted to see her hymen, and Drew said, "And use a dime for scale."
2: Put a dime in there for scale, so we make sure it's the
0: Like when you take
2: you said put the newspaper in. I think.
0: Oh, I said I had to get you started on the joke road. Yeah, when a picture of the hymen with a current newspaper in there, with the date showing, so we could see like they do in kidnapping.
2: And I want a dime in there for scale.
0: Dime for scale. And what that basically means, kiddies, is like, it's like when they're saying this battery is micro small or something, and they'll put a quarter or a dime in relation. That's right. Go ahead, Mark.
2: And by the way, I wasn't meaning it as a joke. I was serious.
0: Dead serious. Go ahead, Mark.
3: Funny one, yeah. All right, well, my dad, he's been doing drugs for forever, and as long as, my mom's been telling me, and it turns out, a lot of my family, like my brothers, and he has other family and, different, I guess, wives or whatever. And a lot of them are drug addicts, and his drug was cocaine. And
2: what's your question?
3: Two of my brothers are
2: got it.
3: Drug
2: what
3: addicts.
2: Is the question? What is the question, Mark?
3: Does it run in the family? Or what?
2: Absolutely. Addiction is a genetic disorder, and we've isolated a couple of genes. There's one called a proline serine substitution in a part of the brain called the GABA-A receptor, and there's also the LL allele of the serotonin transporter, both of which are genetic mechanisms that tend to cause the evidence of the existence of these genes is resistance to intoxicating effect of alcohol.
0: Mm.
2: It makes it harder to get loaded. You have personality changes, but you don't have the motor intoxicating effect so readily.
0: Now say that again.
2: Well, if you notice alcoholics, they very quickly get kind of you notice that they're drinking.
0: Right.
2: But if you put them on a, motor skills measurements, they do better than the average person.
0: I know. That's why I want my heavyweight designation
2: that's
0: on my license.
2: What I'm saying.
0: Heavyweight I blow 0.08. It ain't S to a dude like me.
2: That's what I'm
0: three
2: saying.
0: Beers? Are you
2: that's
0: kidding?
2: That LL serotonin transporter.
0: But,
2: and it's about

0: 50% per child. The only exception I've seen to that, the probability, so if you get it, Mark, it doesn't sound like you have the gene. And the other corollary is that gene is not destiny.
1: You have a horrible family, too, which is going
0: to
1: help.
0: Having the gene, though, does not mean you're necessarily going to have the disease. The only other exception to the 50% rule that I've seen is Cherokee Indian, North American Indian, tends to have more like 100% gene presence.
1: That's where I get my tenacity. I'm 126 Cherokee. Mark?
2: Yeah, so is there anything I could do about my brothers? Like, what could I, you know?
0: They can go to treatment.
1: Mark, the best thing you can, here's the best thing you can do, though, is take care, you know.
0: Take care of you, yeah.
1: Yeah, make sure you have a good, profitable life, and then you can pay for everyone else's ass later on.
0: Right. And to confront them about their disease and how it affects you and what you see happening to them, and ask them to please get some treatment. They will probably not be willing to do that.
2: All right, well, thanks anyways.
1: Okay. What are you doing, Mark? What's your plan?
2: Well, right now I'm just taking real estate classes.
1: And, good.
2: Yeah.
1: All right, listen.
2: Real estate agent, yeah, so.
1: Mark, you're fine, buddy.
2: All right.
1: I'm sorry that your family's the way it is, but, you know, we've heard much worse. Of course, we've heard better, but we've heard much worse still. You'll be fine. Stick with that real estate.
2: All right, cool. Thanks.
1: Stay away from drugs and keep remembering Drew's jokes. He makes a yearly joke.
0: Repeat them worldwide.
1: Yeah. Yeah. How about this, Drew? Huh. Another marker for alcoholism. What about not going down? What about what I have? Where I have an Ambien and a couple of Bloody Marys.
0: Oh, yeah.
1: I'm standing in the galley of the airplane talking to Alec Baldwin for an hour and 45 minutes.
0: Yeah.
1: I'm fine.
0: Yeah.
1: I mean, I don't think he knows I'm jacked up.
0: Right.
1: He doesn't know I'm out of my mind. I'm standing in an airplane talking to him for an hour and a half. I have an Ambien and two Bloody Marys.
0: It's hard to know with you because
1: I slept for 4 hours the night before.
0: You have the hypervigilance thing that's, you know, a separate phenomenon. It's not just that you're resistant to intoxication. You have hypervigilance all the time.
1: Right.
0: And you may just be the hypervigilance maybe overdriving the intoxication, which is different than not getting intoxicated.
1: Right.
0: See what I'm saying?
1: Yeah.
0: So I'm not sure with you whether it's addiction or just that hypervigilant syndrome.
1: Well, let me just ask you this. If you took 10 alcoholics and 10 non-alcoholics and you gave all of them an Ambien, what do you think would happen? What do you think the difference between the two groups would be?
0: I don't know. I'd imagine the alcoholics would be harder to take down.
1: I bet the alcoholics would sort of stay up and enjoy it a little bit.
0: Yeah, yeah.
1: And whereas the non-alcoholics would just doze right off.
0: They would get more euphoria. Because they do tend to get more euphoric.
1: They'd be like, this is bitching.
0: Yeah, and they would be harder to sedate. Yeah.
1: Yeah, they might just be effed up and watch TV for 2 hours. And if you gave non-alcoholic that, they go down like you got hit with a tranquilizer dart.
0: Yes.
1: Mm-hmm. Okay. That's all I'm saying is when you prescribe drugs or medicine, as you like to call them, when you score drugs like this should factor in.
0: Well, we're talking now in the next, you know, 30, 40 years about having genetic testing and using medication specific for your genetic profile.
1: Right.
0: So we're going to get there.
1: Because, yes, it's the same medication. It's totally different on my wife than it is on me.
0: Mm-hmm.
1: So why don't I get more?
0: And that's just intoxicating and sedation, that sort of thing. Imagine you're trying to control blood pressure or mood or all these other things. I mean, they all.
1: So saying now we get a little in the future we'll get a little DNA thing on you and we'll dial your drugs in.
0: Exactly, and say, Adam's got the LL serotonin transporter. We're going to double down on his Ambien. But when we do, he's going to get addicted in 4 days. We're going to watch out for that.
1: Oh,
0: so
1: okay. Well, addicted to good night's sleep. I say bring it on, Lauren.
0: Huzzah!
1: Yeah. Huzzah! I say to that. And I also say good day to you, sir.
0: I
1: say good day. Lauren?
3: Yes?
1: 21?
3: Yes.
1: That's my sister's name, Lauren.
0: Oh.
1: Yeah.
0: How about that?
1: You spell it L-A-U-R-E-N, right?
3: Yes.
1: Yeah. My sister tried to do the L-A-U-R-Y-N for about 10 minutes. I was like, I said good day. I say good day to that Y. She's like, no, that's how I'm smelling it.
0: No,
1: like,
0: have your seconds call my seconds.
1: She's like, that's how I'm smelling it now. And I'm like, yeah, that's right. That's how you're smelling it. That's exactly how you're smelling it. I'm not falling for this crap. Once in a while, when your J.O. buddies, once the guy you known as Chris for 100 years, once starts being called Christopher or something like that, sorry, buddy.
0: Yeah.
1: That window got closed and painted shut many years ago.
0: Yeah.
1: That's how it works. Next line.
0: What's the window of opportunity for changing one's name? Before it's an effed up thing to do.
1: Before I meet you. Once I know he is whatever, that's it.
0: If
1: I meet you when you're 35 and you tell me your name is Christopher, I'll call you Christopher. But if I met you when you were 11 and your name was Chris, your name is Chris.
0: Yeah, but if Christopher told you it was Stu until I was 31 and I declared Christopher, you'd go, oh, no. Even if you knew him as Christopher, you go, oh, whoa, whoa, whoa, whoa.
1: You can't make any declarations or proclamations after I know you. You stick your hand out to me and introduce yourself.
0: But I also would say that first year in nursery school is about as far as you can go before you, nursery school, that's your name. That's it.
1: I'm with you that. I'm just saying if I meet you tomorrow and you tell me your name is Christopher, I have no choice but to believe
0: you. I got you on that. But I'm just saying if we were going to say, if you have changed your name during your lifetime, what's the window during which it's sane and after which it's a sign of problems?
1: I think anytime you decide that it should change, that means there's trouble.
0: Yeah.
1: Thank you. Lauren?
4: Yes.
1: Sorry. Go ahead.
4: It's okay. I was wondering what may cause bleeding from intense sex, and not necessarily rough sex, just very intense.
1: Mm-hmm.
0: What's the difference between rough and intense? What does that mean?
4: I'm sorry, what do I mean by intense?
0: Yes, what do you mean?
4: Just very passionate, very long, half hour,
1: A banging the bejesus out of her.
0: You've got
1: that's what that is.
0: Right. You have a...
1: The guy wasn't punching her in the face while he's doing it, but,
0: nearly. Wherever, yeah.
1: No, he was going after her, penally.
0: Bleeding after sex is very common, whether you're having rough sex or passionate sex or whatever. It's very common. Obviously, the more you stimulate, and if you have some instability of the lining of the uterus, the more likely you are to get some bleeding. There you go. Doesn't necessarily mean there's anything wrong. Definitely get pap smears regularly like you normally would.
1: Maybe a little more lube and, keep it down to, 20 minutes. Lauren?
4: Yes?
1: Okay. Maybe you should shorten your sexual stay. Not do it as long.
0: Is there pain?
4: I don't want that.
0: Is there pain with it?
4: No. It's just I'll notice about 5 minutes after I'm done, I go up to use the bathroom and I notice that I'm bleeding. And
0: fine. That doesn't miss anything.
4: It's happened 2 or 3 times and it started to worry me.
1: All right. Well, you may have to reel it in just a little bit.
0: It doesn't. Are you on the pill?
4: Actually, I'm on the depot shot. I've been on.
0: Well, the bleeding is all kinds of irregular bleeding is very common on depot, so that's probably what this is.
1: Okay. Why are you on the depot shot?
4: I really like it. I only have to do it every 3 months. I don't have a period. It's very
1: good.
0: Now, let me, a lot of women are shut. Wait, because I want to talk to Lauren.
1: Go ahead.
0: A lot of women are shut down sexually by the depot Provera shot, but there's a small subset that actually get.
1: Really?
0: A little boost from it.
1: Not experienced that.
0: Well, Lauren, and those women tend to be very sort of lean and androgenic kind of thing.
1: Mm-hmm.
0: Is that
1: androgenic meaning masculine?
0: Not
1: or more?
0: Masculine, but they sort of respond to male hormones and things.
1: Lauren sounds like one of them. Lauren.
4: Yes.
1: What's your height?
4: I am about 5'5".
1: What's your weight?
4: About 135, 140.
1: Oh, all right. And do you like being in the presence of men?
4: I don't spend a lot of time with men. I work in a nail shop, so I pretty much just spend time with my boyfriend when I get to.
0: Do you? Are you athletic?
4: I used to be, not so much now.
1: You work at a nail shop? Even they do like manicures and pedicures?
4: Mm-hmm.
1: Okay.
0: And did the depo affect your sexual functioning at all?
4: No, I've only been having sex for the last 3 years, and that's just since I've been on the shot.
1: All right.
0: But it didn't affect your ability to have orgasm or anything like that?
4: No, I've never had a problem with that.
1: Right. Do you work with a lot of crazy Asian broads?
4: No, actually, we don't have any in our shop. One of
1: really?
4: The very few.
1: Wow. Man, I put that right on the sign. Yeah. All right, and...
0: How would you express that?
1: Well,
0: you have to do it tastefully.
1: You have to do it tastefully. Yeah, we employ only round eyes. And you, you work with really stupid chicks? Yeah, okay. That answered me. I have this theory that I put together that these people who work in these settings are even a notch below the hairdressers.
0: Oh.
1: Now, here's the thing I figured out. Female hairdressers are sort of borderline retarded in terms of their intellectual prowess. Prowess, I should say. The males are just highfalutin but stupid, but have long on style, short on brains, and very self-important.
0: Mm.
1: Yes.
0: Some of them.
1: Yes. You're
0: thinking of Jonathan.
1: Well, I'm thinking of most male hair salon guys. Mm. They act like they're working with retarded dolphins for a living or teaching language to children who have no sight or something. Right. Really, they're doing nothing.
0: Right.
1: So they act like what they're doing is more important than what they're self-important.
0: Yeah.
1: The beauticians or the estheticians, the ones who works on the skin and the cuticles and stuff like that, these are people that are sort of below dirt in the stupid department.
0: Yeah.
1: I've never met people that know less than these people. I don't know how that works. I mean, obviously, you know how it goes. Well, they didn't. You know what they are? Ooh.
0: Mm.
1: You know what they are?
0: Mm.
1: They're good-looking chicks who didn't go to the military.
0: Hmm?
1: Now, let me explain. When your family doesn't have a ton of bucks.
0: Oh, I see.
1: And you're some color other than white, and you barely graduate high school, you're going to the military.
0: Okay.
1: You're going to the Army.
0: Yeah.
1: You don't see the hot blonde chick who's just going in to be a radio operator.
0: Right.
1: But if you're something, if you're black, Latina, or whatever, you'll head into the military. This is the white version of that troop who heads to the salon.
0: Except they're all Asians in there.
1: Drew, do not crap on my
0: point. I'm just saying, for this particular salon.
1: The stupid ones are white. Mm. The Asian ones, I don't know what they're thinking. I think they're planning something, but I don't know. I can't confirm that. I am collecting some data. I can't, okay, you know what? I shouldn't even said that. I already said too much. Don't worry, there'll be answers. The point is I've not, no, the Asians do it that because that's what they do.
0: Yeah.
1: The white chicks are dirt
0: okay.
1: dumb,
0: right.
1: And that's why they do it.
0: All right.
1: But you okay. can't. You can't generalize. That's all I'm saying. Jeremy?
5: Yes.
1: 26?
5: Yes.
1: What's up?
5: I have a question. I'm a pre-med student at St. Louis University in St. Louis, and mm-hmm. I've been dating this girl for about 2 months now, and I was looking through one of my medical books, and I believe I'm suffering from a really bad case of jock itch. And she won't have sex with me because she's afraid that it might transfer over to her.
0: Well, what mm-hmm. the heck? How many dermatology rotations have you done, Jeremy? You have no business diagnosing yourself. Even if you did, you need to see somebody because obviously doctors don't take care of themselves.
1: Mm,
0: what are you thinking?
5: No, I was looking through one of my medical books and I just...
0: Hey, Jeremy, I don't care what you were doing.
1: Hold on,
0: it's ridiculous.
1: What year med school are you
0: he's
1: in?
0: Not, he's not even in medical school. He's in college.
5: I'm in medical school, I'm pre-med.
1: Oh, well, everyone who's
0: Jeremy.
1: Not a physician is pre-med. I'm pre-med, too.
0: Even if you had a 3-year dermatology residency under your belt, you would have to go see someone about this condition.
1: You get it? Under your belt? Jock right. itch?
0: Yes, it
1: Come
0: could
1: on,
0: be
1: buddy.
0: Jock itch. It could be crabs. It could be toxic epidermal necrolysis. I don't know what the hell. You've got to get this looked at. There are a lot of things that can look like this.
1: When are you starting med school?
5: I will start in 2006.
1: All right. I wish I could put a little money on that.
0: That means you haven't applied yet.
5: I have not applied yet.
0: You have to get in before you can start.
5: Exactly.
1: All right, buddy. How you doing? How's your grades?
5: What's that?
1: How are your grades?
5: My grades are doing great. It's about a 3.5 to about a 3.6.
1: Awesome. And that's out of 10, Drew? Why can't we just do that out of 10? Can't we do everything out of 10?
0: Yeah.
1: What is it for?
0: I don't know. I'm still focusing on his.
1: And then someone
0: his
1: with
0: rash.
1: The over. Then someone explained that he goes over 4 now.
0: Yeah. But Jeremy, I would have. Yeah, I know that's crazy.
1: Jeremy, everything should be 0 to 10, right. And you know what it is. You know, I don't like. Then it's like, what do you got? Well, a movie's got 3.5 stars, or it's got 2 stars,
0: minus 4 stars.
1: And then, well, I get stuff that's minus stars. I got minus 4 stars. And then, like, minus 3. Actually, I think maybe I've got minus 3.
0: Have you collected more minus stars at all your recent shows? You want to check into it? You might
1: I'm sure if I checked
0: stars.
1: Into it, I could find some minus stars. Yeah. I'm already minus a galaxy in the minus star review thing.
0: You're becoming a black hole.
1: Yeah. It's from a vacuum in space.
0: But Jeremy, listen, this I'm being firm with you because you don't treat yourself. Now, there are over-the-counter products, all the antifungal creams, Lotrimin, this sort of thing, that you could try, but they may not work. There's a systemic medication called Diflucan. You certainly can't take on your own. And there are many other conditions that can look like jock itch that are more serious. So amongst them is crabs.
1: Ooh.
0: And that can be transmitted to your girlfriend, so she's right in having you seen by a physician before you do anything. And once you are a physician, you do not take care of yourself.
1: Well, you would if you had jock itch.
0: No.
1: Jock itch. Come on, buddy.
0: Well, if you have over-the-counter stuff, if you have stuff that's over-the-counter, you can try, like I said, you can try the Lotrimin and the Lamisil and that kind of stuff.
1: Yeah. You're not a dentist, but you brush and floss. You know what I mean? You handle yourself a little bit. You got to handle yourself a little bit.
0: I'm saying, try the Lotrimin, try the Lamisil.
1: If I was a doctor, that'd be it. I'd just homeschooling for the kids, never leave the house.
0: You'd just be doing drugs all the time?
1: You'd be doing, like, very uncomfortable pap smears in my daughter when she was, like, 17 and stuff. Dad! Hold still.
0: Oh, boy.
1: Yeah. Going to save that $18 deductible. Hold still. Dad, your makeshift stirrups are giving me splinters. Hold on. That'd be awesome, right, Drew?
0: Wait, we talked to Jeremy already.
1: Oh, we did? Yeah, we're going to take a break?
0: Yeah.
1: All right. Let's take a break. When we come back, Michael's gay?
0: Yeah.
1: Wants to get a surrogate to have kids of his own. He's 19. Hold on a second. Michael?
6: Yes.
0: You're 19. What are you... 19-year-olds shouldn't be having ferrets or raccoons to raise.
1: Right. What are you doing?
6: It's been a passion of mine just to have kids of my own.
0: Uh-oh. That's not necessarily a good impulse.
1: Right. Right.
0: I mean, to be at 19 and insist upon that as a passion, that's what Michael Jackson does.
1: Do you have a partner?
6: No, not right now.
0: All right.
1: Hang on. We'll get back to you. We'll see if we can do a surrogate thing. Well, what about it, Drew? Do you think...
0: Yes, well, eventually, yes. When he's 25, 28.
1: No, I just mean in the eyes of the law. There's no... Is there anything on the books or anything that says a 19-year-old gay man can't...
0: No.
1: ...find a host and put a little seed in her?
0: I don't see why not.
1: You see the look on Drew's puss right now. It looks like my grandma when she's trying to eat and not mess up her lipstick.
0: Sucking lemons.
1: She's got a look like, Cruella DeVille over here. What a puss. All right, we'll take a quick break. We'll get back with Michael and the surrogate question after this.

0: Yeah, it's Loveline. I'm Adam. That's Dr. Drew. Phone number 1-800-LOVE-191er. Everybody, let's talk to you while Michael, 19, gay, has a passion for children.
1: Yes.
0: Michael?
1: Yes.
0: So you don't have a partner right now?
1: No.
0: But you you would like a child?
1: Yes.
0: Do you feel that it would be hard to adopt?
1: Well, depending on my sexual preference, yeah.
0: That's why that's...
2: What?
0: I'm going to try to factor that in.
2: What is that? Well, I understand what that means.
1: Well, with me being gay, it's not going to be that easy for me to adopt a child through some type of city board thing.
0: I agree with that, and I also agree with... I also understand why. I mean, look, let's not be naive here. Better to have a mom and a dad than two dads or two moms. Now, not that stupid thing that everyone does. Oh, you saying a loving gay couple, a loving working Christian gay couple would not be better than a heterosexual couple where the dad was a pedophile and the mother was Wiccan and practiced Santeria in the kid's crib? Are you telling me with a meth lab and storing the methamphetamine in the kid's diaper? Are you telling me that's better? Yeah. No ass, Sherlock. I love when everyone thinks that they're making a great example by doing these stupid extremes. No, you can't do that. It is the exact... Here's the example. The exact same couple. Exact same gay couple, exact same heterosexual couple. Same house, same income, same neighborhood. Okay. Now, you go heterosexual. Because you get a mom and a dad. Call me old-fashioned.
2: And the studies need to be done, though. We don't know that there's a difference. We really don't.
0: Oh, yeah, we do.
2: No, we don't.
0: Sure, we do.
2: No, we don't.
0: Look, Drew, your kids raised by two of the same sex?
2: I don't.
0: Two of you?
2: I'm not saying...
0: Worse, two of your wife?
2: Oh.
0: You know what I'm saying?
2: I'm not saying what my preference is. I'm saying that the science needs to be done to see if there actually is a difference in terms of the outcome on kids.
0: Ah, look, if you have loving parents, you'll be fine.
2: Yes.
0: Don't get me wrong.
2: Yes.
0: Better to be a male and a female.
2: Probably.
0: Oh, yes.
2: Probably.
0: That's I think especially that's for sure.
2: Well, we know that the females tend to go for unavailable males if they didn't have a male there regularly through their life.
0: Mm-hmm.
2: And we know that the males tend to have trouble regulating aggression if they don't have a male around. So, yeah.
0: I'm going to go way out on a limb and just say I don't have to wait for the dad on this one. But
2: right.
0: Does that mean that, Melissa Etheridge and Dyke DuJour could not raise a good child? No.
2: Right.
0: They'll be fine.
2: Yeah.
0: They got a few ducats to throw at the problem, and everything will take care of itself.
2: Mm-hmm.
0: All right. I'm not sure if that's you, though, Michael, because you're 19.
2: Well, no 19-year-old.
0: And you don't have
2: way.
0: A partner.
2: No way, Michael. No way.
0: Dyke DuJour would be a good porn name. Dyke DuJour. Yeah. So, Michael.
1: Yes.
3: No way.
0: Thank you. Why do you have money to do this whole surrogate thing?
1: Well, I'm working full-time at a local hardware store, and if that doesn't cover it, I have inheritance that I can access if need to be.
0: You work at a hardware store?
1: Yes.
0: What department?
1: Hardware.
0: Okay. What's the difference between a carriage bolt and a toggle bolt?
1: Toggle bolt is mostly for anchoring. Carriage bolt is there to... has a capped top to...
0: Okay. All right. All right, buddy. You pass that test. Just checking. See, that's how it works. He works at a hardware store.
1: Yeah.
2: Yeah. This preoccupation we have with having a kid is not healthy.
0: How much inheritance do you have coming?
1: Well, it's a cumulative of about 3 years now. My father got stabbed in the liver when they were working on his kidneys and gallbladder.
2: What?
1: And they,
0: it was a medical malpractice.
1: Yes, and I'll probably be getting it within the next couple of years, about $5 million.
0: Is your dad still alive?
1: Struggling. And he put me down as his only beneficiary because I'm his only son.
0: Wow. And he didn't do any of that, you're gay, I'm going to disown you stuff?
1: No, actually, he is quite understanding.
0: He's a good man.
1: He's a little upset about my preference, but he still loves me no matter what. We sat down and we had a long discussion.
0: That's a good man.
2: Yeah.
0: All right. Sorry to hear what happened to him.
2: Why were they working on his kidneys and his pancreas?
1: Well, no, they're working on his kidneys and his gallbladder. He has a history of drug abuse, and his liver wasn't as best as it could be. So something happened with his kidneys or his gallbladder, and they're doing surgery on it, and they stabbed his liver on by accident.
2: Wait a minute. Did he have a what's called a porta-cable shunt?
1: I don't think so.
0: The porta-cable makes a hell of a router, by the way. If you work at a hardware store, you'll know they do that. Good belt sanders, too.
2: It's a huge operation. It's very dangerous that hitting the liver would be just sort of part of the risk of the procedure. I mean, that's not going to get a huge malpractice settlement.
0: Well, this is all coming from the hospital?
1: The doctor has had histories of messing up, too.
2: Yeah, but these operations are highly risky. They're extremely risky to do. And things happen.
0: He's not an attorney or physician. He's just he's 19-year-old. He's going to get a few ducats in a few years.
2: The case has gone to trial, or it's been settled?
1: It's still on process. They have guaranteed that he is going to get money through it. It's just it has not been settled at
2: not $5 million. No. No way.
0: Okay.
2: No way.
0: All right. Michael, keep working at the hardware store. All right?
1: Okay.
0: And work on having a nice relationship, a nice steady
2: relationship. Towards having a child when you're 28, 29.
0: Right.
2: When humans should be having other humans, not 19.
0: Right. You know what a carriage bolt is, Drew?
2: No idea. I know what toggle bolt is, that little toggle thing that opens up.
0: Yeah, nice. Yeah. Carriage bolt is or just regular bolt, like a machine bolt, not a wood screw, not pointed.
2: It's
0: but a machine, like a machine screw, put a nut on the end of it.
2: Yeah, yeah.
0: But the end of it, instead of having a hex head like you put a wrench on, it's just smooth.
2: Oh.
0: Like a saucer, ground over. See, like a, we put like a basketball hoop up and you put the board.
2: Yeah.
0: You see, you don't see bolts hanging out. You'll see like a little smooth hump.
2: Yeah, yeah, yeah.
0: You see little round humps.
2: Yeah, yeah. I know what those are.
0: Yeah, it looks like a little frisbee.
2: Oh, yeah, yeah, yeah.
0: Okay. Yeah. Yeah. So you can't,
2: It's got the thing. It's got Phillips.
0: Smooth. It's no
2: head.
0: Just smooth.
2: How does it go in?
0: It's a little square inside of it that sort of pulls in and locks in. You tighten it up on the other side. Put the nut on the other side.
2: Yes.
0: You see it now, right?
2: Yes, got it.
0: Carriage bolt. Got it.
2: Got it.
0: Michelle had explained to Drew what the carriage bolt was. Yeah. Don't believe the lesbian stereotype, but well, on occasion it hits. Ed. Wait, Michelle just pulled one out of her pocket.
2: With the wrench.
0: She wanted to know if you went the metric or standard. 5/16 coarse thread? Yeah, that's good.
2: What's going on, Ed?
3: Hey,
0: No, electrostatic galvanized is good. She wants to know if you went the Galvy one.
2: Yeah.
0: Bondurized.
2: Oh, bondurized? She has that in her pocket?
0: She's got them all.
2: It's awesome.
0: She got the whole index all the way through. From 3/16 up to an inch and a quarter. What do you want? You want self-locking nut on there?
2: Oh, of course.
0: She's... Engineer Michelle's a lesbian, so she drags a hardware store behind her.
2: Is our last caller in there?
0: Ed? Yeah, I'm here. What's happening?
3: Hey, yeah, okay. I had a question. Last three times my girlfriend has had sex, she's been crying afterwards. Mm-hmm. And I shouldn't say it's because of pain or anything like that. We've been together for about 10 months.
2: What does she tell you the reason is?
3: She doesn't give me a reason.
2: Do you ask her?
3: Yeah, she pretty much the first time she said because she was happy.
2: Uh-oh.
3: And,
2: I'll tell you, at 18, when that kind of thing starts happening, it makes me concerned that she's kind of checking out of the relationship and that she really...
0: Oh, really?
2: They kind of feel... in that intimate moment when they're not really feeling the connection and the excitement about it, it stands out in more bold relief for them and they get upset.
0: Really?
2: Yeah. And teenagers and young adults have heard that.
0: Hmm.
2: Yeah. The path we would go down normally as well, maybe she was sexually abused and having flashbacks, that kind of thing. And that's always a possibility. But if she wasn't and you're a teenager, you've had a long relationship and suddenly this starts happening, that's a concern.
3: Well, that sounds kind of weird. She's saying, that I'm only with her because of the sex, pretty much.
2: Uh-huh. Mm-hmm. She's starting to make noise.
0: Uh-oh. Yeah. What about her past? What do we need to know? Is her dad around?
3: Her stepdad now. She's she had a dad before that was abusive.
2: Yeah. Ooh. Sexually abusive, or?
3: No, not sexually abusive. Just pretty much verbally abusive, and I think...
2: So she would have trouble staying in a relationship. I mean, that's going to be hard for her.
0: Ed, you're going to have your work cut out for you. I mean it. It's going to be tough. When did her...
3: I know already.
0: Where's her dad? Where's your dad? Florida?
3: No, no, her dad's in the, actually, town next to ours, about 10 minutes away or so.
0: Right. He's in Fort Lauderdale.
2: Mm-hmm.
0: So he's around. Does she see him?
3: Yeah. She sees him once in a while. He's remarried and he's got another kid.
0: New family.
2: Oh, yeah.
0: I'll tell you something. That
2: hurts a woman.
0: That kills young girls. Yeah. When biological daddy sort of dumps them off with mom and stepdad or whoever you're calling uncle this week is crashing out on the sofa and moves away, marries a new lady, and then craps out a new kid with the new lady.
2: That's sort of the ultimate negation of the mom and the daughter.
0: I don't know. Yes, I completely agree with that. I don't know symbolically that you can do more damage to your daughter.
2: Mm-hmm.
0: I mean, obviously, there's sexual abuse and there's physical abuse, and that's a good start. That's a good step in the right direction.
2: Yes.
0: But fellas, we're not completing the trifecta here. That's the hat trick is going to be the sexual, the physical, and crap out the new kid.
2: Yeah.
0: But for a young woman in her psyche, you are saying, you know, when dad and mom break up and dad moves out, that's a little scarring. Daddy's abandoning us. But daddy can come around and hang out and be present and all that. And eventually, daddy gets a new woman and you introduce and hopefully you make things nice with the new, you know, smell the hand and make nice with the new woman. But when daddy moves away and has a couple more kids with that woman, you were never born.
2: Right.
0: At least not from him. And if you think about it, is there a big difference between other friends of yours who parents live over there and have a couple of kids and you? It's like you have the same relationship.
2: Well,
0: as a matter of fact, these guys live further away.
2: Is on a very primitive level, and this is not to be in any way stereotype, but on a primitive level, you know, a female drive is to find dad and procreate.
0: Right.
2: And here's dad leaving that fantasy and going to do that with somebody else.
0: Right.
2: And so the mom, who daughter identifies with very strongly, is now negated.
0: Right.
2: And daughter is now completely abandoned, and the whole fantasy is ruptured, and that's the end of that.
0: So then when the boyfriend happens along at 17 or 18, look out, baby. You got a project.
2: Yeah, yeah.
0: You got a fixer-upper, and you don't even know it.
2: Mm. Not 18.
0: Can't tell from the outside. Looks pretty good in those tight jeans. You got no idea what's going on the inside. And, you know, they have that sort of retarded aphorism where it's like, look inside. People should be looking at what's inside. Yeah, they should be looking at what's inside. Not how great your heart is, how effed up you may be, and how you're way over your head. You're in over your head on this one.
2: Yeah. And realize you're not going to solve that with loving her and taking care of her and being a nice guy. Oh, no, no, no, no.
0: And now, guys like... who was we talking to? Ed?
2: Yeah.
0: Guys like Ed can be destroyed because the chick like this might drive. I mean, guys kill themselves sometimes if they get driven, if they're new at it.
2: Mm-hmm.
0: The only thing that can save you with a nutty chick is to have a few notches on your belt and have that feeling of love and loss moving forward.
2: Yeah, it's not the fantasy of this never ending and being the ultimate.
0: Right.
2: Is,
0: Ed.
3: Yeah.
0: You've been laid before?
3: Yeah.
0: This.
2: Ooh.
0: What number is she for you?
2: Two.
3: She's number three.
2: Number three.
0: Yeah.
3: All right.
0: Sister, stepsister, now her.
3: What?
0: Okay. That was a knowing laugh. That's a fun
3: one. One thing before you guys cut me off.
0: Mm-hmm.
3: Talk about pedophile a little bit more. Pedophile.
2: Pedophile.
3: Yeah.
0: Oh, pedophile. Not pedophile, my story, my movie idea.
2: I think he wants to get more grist for Michael Narron for cartoons.
0: I'd like to see one of those cartoons. Yeah. Let's take a break, Drew.
2: All right.
0: We'll be back.
2: Pedophile after this. When we return.
0: All right.
4: Love Line.
5: Okay. Oh, wait.
0: Uh-huh.
5: My hair.
4: We'll be right back.

0: Mike's Love Line. I'm Adam. That's Dr. Drew. Phone number 1-800-LOVE-191. Pedophile.
1: Yeah.
0: This is a movie I'm working on. It's really too good to talk about on the air because it's
1: someone might steal it.
0: Oh, I'm sure it's already been stolen, but here's the story. It's a movie. It's a feature. Drama. Action. It's got it all. Got it all. It is it takes place in the year 2032.
1: we have hovercrafts and hinges mm-hmm. have been outlawed.
0: Doors all open like apertures. Camera lenses. There's no more hinges and there's no more denim. Those
1: right. Two things. No more jeans, yes.
0: No more jeans.
1: Everything's polyester.
0: Yeah, well, jumpsuits.
1: Jumpsuits.
0: Great jumpsuits.
1: Yes. Rayon.
0: Get in line. And we all dress the same.
1: Yeah.
0: That's going to happen. And it's year 2032.
1: Except we'll have a Nike check on our chest.
0: 2032.
1: Yes.
0: And what we've done with pedophiles is we put them on all on one island.
1: We finally taken care of them.
0: We realized
1: we didn't kill them.
0: We're too evolved to kill them, but we were also smart enough to know they can't be cured and they can't be released back into society. So we trapped them all on one island. And this is international as well because it's year 2032. No more countries anymore. No more borders. Right. One national federation.
1: Of course.
0: Federation.
1: Yes.
0: Federation. We're all become one. We all wear the same uniform and stuff. Okay. So we put them all. Make it 2028. We put them all. They're all
1: 2018.
0: 2009.
1: Okay.
0: 3 years from now. Yeah. We put them all on the same island. And that's where they live. And, of course, they break up into smaller tribes. You know what I mean? It becomes like the Warriors, different gangs.
1: Sure,
0: you know,
1: of course.
0: Because there's the butch pedophiles, and then there's the feminine pedophiles, and then there's, you know, the Canadian pedophiles.
1: And then we have the evil sort of governmental officials that sort of turn a blind eye to all this and let them fight it out.
0: Oh, yeah. Every man for themselves.
1: Oh, yeah, we take good care of them.
0: They airlift in some provisions every once in a while, but they let them fight like rats for it when they airlift it in there. Okay. Right. Now our story begins. Now, a Cub Scout troop who's going to a jamboree in the Canary Islands, seaplane crashes and into pedophile.
1: Oh.
0: Pedophile. Okay. And now here's the story. All filled with young Cub Scouts, maybe a handful of Weebelos just came back from... They use them like appetizers. Came back from this jamboree in the Canary Islands, and of course the father, the one, Stacy Keach.
1: Yes,
0: he dies on impact.
1: Oh, does he?
0: Dies on impact.
1: Okay,
0: but his young son, who's that actor was in here? I got to figure that out.
1: Picks up the mantle.
0: Now he used to be an Eagle Scout, but he's since grown his hair out.
1: Right,
0: he's got a tattoo.
1: Rebelled against
0: his father.
1: In fact, he didn't even go to the jamboree. He was just coming along because dad made him.
0: Dad made him go along on the jamboree. Now he realizes he has to take control of the troop. Dad is
1: gone.
0: He
1: used the vital skills that he developed as an Eagle Scout.
0: He's a reluctant leader, but yet he's forced to lead and, yes, falls back on those skills.
1: Yes.
0: Now, here's the second story. There's three or four lead troops, and the kids are, you know, guys whose names you know, in the troop of Cub Scouts.
1: Yeah.
0: They have had trouble with their merit badges, whether it's tying a knot skinning a rabbit or starting a fire. Of course, as the story wears on, they all have to complete those tasks, not to win a merit badge, but to
1: survive.
0: Win life, I tell
1: survive.
0: You. Life, its very self. Precious life, I tell you. Yes?
1: Yes, yes.
0: They're on the run.
1: Yes.
0: Now, once they land.
1: Pedophiles.
0: Now, as they move, as they run through Pedophile Island.
1: Well, how do they become aware of what they've dropped into?
0: Oh, they're aware of it.
1: But what do they encounter that lets them know they're in trouble?
0: Oh, that's a good... The bones.
1: That scene will be awesome.
0: When they find out. Yes, at first they
1: puppets.
0: Think...
1: Puppet scene.
0: At first... at first... At first they think they've just landed on a deserted island.
1: Yeah.
0: And then they smell meat cooking at night.
1: Yes.
0: They come up on a fire and they see the pedophile standing around the fire doing the boner puppet thing, their penis, and realize this is pedophile. The Cub Scout, the Eagle Scout, he knows.
1: Immediately.
0: Everyone else is like 11 or 12.
1: Because
0: he knows about pedophile.
1: Because the penis marionettes are talking to children.
0: No, he put it. Well,
1: yes,
0: they're doing the,
1: in their little act, yeah, their little show. They're little show doing a puppet show. In front of the bonfire. Yes.
0: No, that's important. Yes. Yeah, and also he's new. He's read the newspapers. He understands.
1: He
0: people know there's a pedophile.
1: Comes
0: that's
1: into focus
0: what he realizes.
1: Yeah.
0: Right. Trying to stop one of the young Weebelows who's intoxicated by the smell of the wild boar cooking over the open flame. Can't stop him. No! As he as he steps into the clearing and is devoured by the pedophiles orally. Literally and figuratively devoured by the pedophiles. Powerful. Whew. That's where he runs back and alerts the rest of the troop are on Pedophile Island.
1: And they go on the run.
0: Now they're on the land.
1: Yeah.
0: But they're running into the different gangs that inhabit Pedophile Island. All the different ones. Again, like the Warriors.
1: Mm.
0: He's able to use a small mirror, the reflective band on his watch, to communicate with a Russian trawler, but they're unable.
1: No.
0: What?
1: It's our man in the submarine with the fancy car.
0: I don't know, Drew. No? I think you're going too far now. Trying to tie this in, yeah. But I'll tell you what. I'll tell you what it is. Aha! These are international waters. The waters around pedophile
1: whaling.
0: No.
1: Oh,
0: they're a no fly zone. There ain't no boating, no flying.
1: Yeah.
0: They can't be. No one can breach this.
1: Okay, yeah.
0: That's where the evil man comes in. Because the evil man who's stateside knows what went on. There's an evil component. It always
1: has to be the evil man. Yes, yeah.
0: Okay. Here's what it is. The evil man who's stateside, he's in the United States. He knows about pedophile, but he also knows if we rescue these, the world will find out. I'm taking it back. The world doesn't know about pedophile yet. And he knows if we try to stage a rescue of these Cub Scouts and Weeblos, the world will find out about pedophile and be outraged.
1: And the guy loses presidency.
0: Right. So he can't let anyone find out.
1: All right.
0: And someone is. And then there's the one guy. There's the Coast Guard. He's the maverick.
1: The good guy.
0: He's the maverick helicopter pilot.
1: Uh-huh.
0: Says kids are in there. They're going to be devoured. Can't. Re-election is coming up.
1: Won't allow it to be breached.
0: Won't allow it to be breached. He steals a chopper, goes on his own.
1: Uh-huh.
0: Is able to communicate with the Eagle Scout. I'm going to work some of the beats
1: flesh
0: out, obviously.
1: Out. Yeah,
0: flesh
1: yeah,
0: it
1: yeah,
0: out.
1: Yeah.
0: Obviously, there's going to be some fleshing out to do, but solid base. This is a foundation.
1: I'd watch that. I think it's a series, not a movie, not a feature.
0: It's both. It's a movie.
1: It's Gilligan's
0: that
1: Island
0: a
1: meets
0: series.
1: Lost.
0: It starts as a feature, and then it turns into a series.
1: Meets Eubanks.
0: Bangus Uranus. That's the name of the volcano. Mount Eubanks Uranus. It's rumbling. The gods are mad. We climb to the top of Eubanks Uranus. That way we can see 20 nautical miles. That's where we set our signal fire.
1: Well, there could be a good troop of local natives there to kind of help out. But they're very primitive and they get spooked and have to throw somebody in the fire. Maybe one of the kids. Okay. Mm. Lots of opportunities.
0: Felchman.
1: Here.
0: Native Felchman. Indigenous Felchman. This is awesome. Drew, are you writing this down?
1: This is genius, I tell you.
0: All right, let's take a break.
1: All right.
0: We'll be back after this.

0: Anderson's laughing, but Anderson, think about all the times I busted your balls that didn't start with a little jab thrown from Anderson.
1: I'm just thinking of the commercials, just trying to get to commercials and all the ball busting I put up with. It's funny.
0: Oh, man. See, there you go. All right, we will take a little extendo break. We'll be back in 22 hours or so. And until next time, this is Adam Kroll for Dr. Drew saying mahalo.
2: 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Listener discretion is advised. This is Loveline. 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
0: Oh. Hey, everybody, it's Loveline. I'm Adam. That's Dr. Drew. 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Yeah.
3: Oh, no.
0: Woo!
3: Not this early in the show.
0: Get it on.
3: No traffic and weather, please.
0: All right. It may be coming later.
3: Yeah, later's
0: night.
3: Good. Later's good.
0: Countdown.
3: Yeah, it's huge.
0: What else we got, Drew? What do you got?
3: Got calls.
0: Got calls, babe. That's
3: you know. Speaking of Ranchero, I did a LATV tonight. Latin TV. Yeah, I'm so inspired by the Ranchero music that I. Mm-hmm. And Chris, you're inspiring to me too, and I just mm-hmm. got to dig in.
0: How was LATV?
3: It's excellent. It's a good program.
0: What do you do?
3: Just talk about it.
0: What do you do?
3: It's sort of a. TRL type show.
0: Really?
3: And they have interviews and stuff.
0: Lots of big cans.
3: No.
0: Big jugs, big asses.
3: Mucho Gigante.
0: No, around.
3: No, you got to be outfit or anything.
0: Nobody screaming at each other.
3: A lot of young folks hanging out. It's good.
0: Okay.
3: It's good. It's relaxed and easy. You know.
0: Really?
3: Good. Yeah.
0: And what they want to talk about?
3: We're talking about condoms this time.
0: Oh, really? What are they trying to do? They're Catholic over there.
3: I know. It's one of the interesting questions. Is it okay? Is it not?
0: Yeah.
3: What about the morning after pill?
0: Well, let me just look into birth control. Hold on. Close your eyes. Everyone picture Mexico.
4: Uh-huh.
0: All right. Got it? All right. Now picture the country they flee to.
4: All right. Close your eyes.
0: Aye! Okay. We got it? Okay. Now which country believes in using condoms and which one doesn't? Close your eyes. All right.
3: Bingo.
0: But there's your answer. Here's your answer for everything. Who's fleeing where?
3: But I was talking about the technicality stuff that they maintain. You know, baby Jesus would cry if I have intercourse, so I have anal sex.
0: Sure, no, so. Yeah, no. Look, you're dealing with folks that see the Virgin Guadalupe in a tortilla every other week and still eat it. By the way, oh yeah, that's the scary part. They're that hungry.
4: Wow.
0: Yeah. No. No. No, yeah.
3: Delightful folks.
0: All right, so good people. So you went over there, and is it a bilingual show? Where does it air? Where can we see it?
3: You know, I don't, it's like a cable thing. I'm not sure what the station is. I think a lot of people know where it is. I don't know what the number is.
0: All right.
3: And it's just over, like over here in off Bundy, where they film it. It's live. Mm. Live.
0: All right, well, I should watch that.
3: Yeah.
0: Also, it just struck me that I think I'm on some poker show, 21 Blackjack. Yeah. I think I did a celebrity blackjack thing where they stole my license,
3: wallet.
0: By
3: oh.
0: the way. Excellent. And I think it airs tonight, but I have no idea.
3: You've been
0: no
3: talking
0: idea.
3: About that one for a while. It must have been interesting.
0: I've been talking. No,
3: well, I guess because of the license.
0: I've only bring up the license aspect of it. As far as the show goes.
3: It sucked?
0: I don't know. I don't know if it's aired. I don't know when it was going to air. Let me tell you something, kiddies. You figure when you get on TV, you're just going to know everything.
3: Oh,
0: you're going to have a tape of everything.
3: No.
0: You don't know anything. I have no idea when this. Other people tell you they saw it after it airs and that kind of stuff. I do know Crank Yankers is on tonight at 10:30. I do think. Chris, get on the internet, would you, buddy? Get on the horn. Get on the World Wide Web. And find out if...
3: ComedyCentral.com?
0: Yeah, do
3: Tuesday
0: that.
3: Tuesday at 10:30.
0: Do that one.
3: Tuesday at 10:30.
0: Tuesday at 10:30. But also find out if that poker thing is... I mean, blackjack thing is going on.
3: Just look up Adam Carolla at blackjack.
5: What channel?
3: Adam Carolla 21.
0: It's on the Game Show Network, I think. And uh-huh. it left a bad taste in my mouth. Ooh. Because I was sandwiched in between those obnoxious stars who bring their coach and study and go crazy with everything and have to think for 20 minutes over everything.
3: That's awful.
0: It's just ridiculous. You're playing for a charity. You're using Monopoly money. Just play the goddamn game. Have a laugh. And by the way, do you want to see yourself on TV being that serious about a card game? Don't you look like an ass?
3: Aren't you embarrassed? Yeah.
0: I would think, yes.
3: By the way, the goal, if I understand, the goal of those shows are to entertain, not to win.
0: One would think. Unless, and by the way, it's not like your charity is so noble and everyone else is playing for, dentures for dogs.
3: Right.
0: Everyone else has a charity that is just as noble as yours. And who cares? It's, you're giving the breast cancer or it's, AIDS or whatever it is. Whoever gets the money gets the money.
3: If you care passionately, get behind that, get behind that charity more, not just that one day.
0: There
3: so it won't be such a big deal for you.
0: Oh, it's obnoxious. I couldn't stand the people I was playing with. I can't even remember who I was playing with. Oh, Dennis Rodman and a couple of Yentas that wouldn't shut up. Trey?
5: Yeah, what's going on, man?
0: You're 20?
5: 22.
0: Oh, that's right. What's up?
5: All right, these past couple of months, I'll say about 2 months, I've been going out getting oral sex from prostitutes, and I just want to know...
0: How much you paying, Trey? How much?
5: It depends. Anywhere between 40 and 50.
0: 40 and 50?
5: Yeah.
0: Okay. And,
3: 22-year-old, that's a lot of money.
0: Yeah. Where do you get that? You get that in the car?
5: Sometimes if they have a place, I go there. If not, we drive around.
0: What would they have? They have, like, a motel?
5: Well, a lot of these places, the chicks are staying with some guy that lets them rent out a room or something, but... Mm-hmm.
0: So you just go in there and sit in a kiddie pool of someone else's semen while you get the oral sex. That's got to be nice. Talk about a Petri dish. Oh. Yeah. What's the foot of that bed got cooking on it?
3: Oh.
5: But,
0: just a semen and hair relaxer. Yeah.
5: Well,
0: all right, and are you using a condom, Trey?
5: Sometimes, yes. Sometimes, no.
3: Sometimes. That's like sometimes wearing a seatbelt. It puts
0: better no times.
3: It puts the risk. It doesn't.
0: Yeah.
3: It puts the risk of trouble way up.
0: Okay.
3: Way up.
0: Boy, Drew, how clinical can you get? It puts the trouble of the risk trouble up.
3: I was trying to think of a way of saying it without making it unclear.
0: All right, buddy. Don't talk down to our callers.
3: I know.
0: So Trey, maybe now you receiving oral sex is not nearly as dangerous as you having intercourse, right, Drew?
3: Not nearly as dangerous. Well, if these prostitutes are just going around giving blowjobs all night, they're likely to contract something.
0: Okay.
3: So
0: they are.
3: I would think of, and then give it to somebody that they then give the blowjob to. So
0: no, I under you mean like herpes?
3: I mean like herpes, like gonorrhea, like chlamydia. It's all available
0: in
3: the throat.
0: What about gonorrhea and chlamydia receiving oral?
3: Common. Yeah.
0: Common pass through the urethra?
3: Yeah. Okay. From the throat. Yeah.
5: Mm. And now how long would it take for the effects of one of these sicknesses to take effect?
3: You may get it the next day and may not notice it for a couple of weeks.
0: Do you have a girlfriend?
5: No, I'm single right now.
0: All right. That's
3: nice. Don't wear a condom, Trey. Come on.
0: What do you do? Do you make a decent living, Trey?
5: Somewhat. I work at a downtown business.
0: Oh, I see.
3: I get the
0: picture. Located downtown.
3: Yeah.
0: All right. It's not underground. It's not on a farm.
3: Man, so, what a clear image.
0: He doesn't want to get razzed at work the following day.
3: But what kind of work are you? Waiter
0: what kind of work do you do, Trey?
5: Excuse me?
0: Type of work?
5: Let's just say I'm a night watchman.
0: All right.
3: Okay, security.
0: It's got to be rough, by the way, 40, 50 bucks for, 5 minutes of ecstasy when you're getting 8-10 bucks an hour and then taking taxes out.
3: Yeah.
0: That 5 minutes is 5 hours.
3: That's what I'm saying.
0: Plus. Yeah.
3: Can't you date somebody?
0: There's no... how about you get yourself a nice gal?
5: All right.
0: So
3: that'll
0: look,
3: happen.
0: Okay, so here's the answer. You should be wearing a condom.
3: Mm-hmm.
0: And in general... I'll tell you what, you take that 40, 50 bucks you're spending a couple times a week, you save it up, you get a nice ride, you go get a cool girlfriend.
3: There you go. And you
0: get
3: some equity.
0: Yeah, or maybe get a house or
3: credit,
0: something like that.
3: Yeah.
0: Let me explain. There is no such equivalent in the female world. I mean, think about men for a second.
3: I mean, no such equivalent to Trey?
0: In general, yes, to Trey, but historically, like, look at it this way. Back in the day... And today, but picture the back in the day, guys working in a coal mine or a diamond mine coal mine, just down there digging, slogging away in the dirt and the muck and the dangerous gases, canaries dying.
3: They're coming up.
0: They're getting a buck a day.
3: Yeah.
0: And then Saturday, they roll into town, and for $3, they get a hooker. Mm. You know what I mean? Now, you tell a woman, Get down and start getting on your hands and knees and just bust you like you're breaking out of prison with a nail file for 3 days. And now take all that 3 days' work, give it to a guy for 10 minutes. He'll go down on you.
3: Wow. It'd
0: I'd be like, are you kidding? First off, you could never get him to do the work in the first place.
3: But
0: secondly,
3: if you could, whatever
0: money they got from that work would be, are you high?
3: 10 minutes with a guy? Think about that.
0: They would spend it on a useless purse or their 55th pair of shoes, which is ridiculous.
3: Different thing. But
0: you think about what a guy does. I mean, like,
3: when I was
0: construction laborer, just be crawling underneath a house. It was horrible. All that. $7-8 an hour. You wanted, want to go to Vegas and, go get a lap dance and hook up with it. Boom. It's equivalent to 4 days underneath the house for 15 minutes.
3: You wouldn't blink.
0: No.
3: Yeah, it's true.
0: Boom.
3: Yeah, power. Do it.
0: Done.
3: Yeah.
0: Okay,
3: but women are more interested in.
0: Yeah, I'm just saying. Picture this guy. This guy's out busting his hump, getting $8, $9, $10 an hour. Boom, right to the hook.
3: But that, again, men and women same.
0: Yeah.
3: It's society that's made them.
0: That's right. The man.
3: Think about that. Men would crawl in their belly through ass for 5 days to get 5 minutes with a woman they wanted.
0: Yeah, maybe a cocktail. Yeah. That's right.
3: Yeah.
0: Jennifer.
6: Yes.
0: 19?
6: Yes.
0: What's up? Hold on. Chris, what'd you find, buddy? You got anything?
7: Yeah, it's 10 p.m. Eastern and Pacific.
3: What?
7: Celebrity Blackjack on the Game Show Network.
0: Tonight? All right.
7: And it has your picture on here. Right
3: tonight?
0: Huh?
3: Tonight?
0: Yeah. Mm-hmm. Yeah. That's my picture
7: Tuesdays
0: on it.
7: Tuesdays, 10 p.m. Eastern and Pacific.
3: That's good.
0: Eastern and Pacific. All right. Well, that's me. Well, I should have set my TiVo.
3: Nah.
0: Guess I'm going to miss it.
3: Serious.
0: All right. How dare you, Drew? I would go home and watch me.
3: You would not.
0: I would watch it.
3: You'd watch the robots fighting before you'd watch that.
0: Ooh, love them battle bots. Miss those battle bots. Jennifer?
6: Yes.
0: 19?
6: Yes.
0: All right, go ahead.
6: Well, me and my boyfriend have been together for going on 3 years, just over 2.5 years, and we've been discussing having a threesome, but my friends tell me that I shouldn't do it and that it's going to ruin our relationship.
3: How did that discussion begin? Was this his idea?
6: Actually, it was mine.
3: And was it bringing in another girl?
6: Yes.
3: Mm. And why do you want to do that? What's that going to do for you?
6: I don't know. I've always kind of been attracted to other girls.
0: Yeah.
6: I'm not sure what this is yet because they've been together three years.
3: Three years.
0: She would like... Okay.
3: And she's thinking about it sanely.
0: She would like to...
3: Stir it up.
0: Experiment with another woman. Now, I'm not saying stir it up per se. But maybe subconsciously she would. But consciously she would feels like she'd... Let me say this. Everyone thinks they're going to have some sort of revelation. This is the life. This is my revelation in life.
3: There are
0: no revelations.
3: Yeah, no.
0: Thank you. You think you're going, if I could just look my biological dad in the eye and confront him abandoning the family, all the pain would magically go away.
3: No. Ooh.
0: If I could
3: If I could kick the ass of the perpetrator that abused me when I was five.
0: Yeah, if I could get vengeance, if I could get back at that person.
3: Everything
0: from winning the lottery to velvety, smooth touch of another woman's tongue on the coos.
3: Well, that... Huh?

0: Jennifer?
1: Yes.
0: Okay.
2: Jennifer's like, huh?
0: Okay.
2: What just happened?
0: Here's what just happened. if it will destabilize things.
2: Yeah, so mess up your relationship.
0: On the other hand, you guys have been together since you were 16.
2: Yeah, you may want the relationship to end, and this may be sort of that impulse.
0: No, we may want it to end.
2: Oh, yeah.
0: It should end.
2: But we should examine her past. Did you ever have sexual abuse or the things that could sort of stir up your compass a little bit?
1: Yeah, when I was about 8.
2: You were sexually abused.
1: 8.
2: Was it by a woman or a man?
1: My father.
2: Your father. Okay, so this is going to make you have great difficulty being intimate with a man. It's going to sort of drive you towards women. If you, you know, men have been brutalizing you since you were 8 years old.
0: Yeah.
2: How's your present boyfriend? Is he a good guy?
1: He's in college. He's always treated me good. He's never hit me. Never, you know.
2: But maybe that's
1: anything.
2: A little bit boring for you.
0: Let's define college.
1: I do get bored with him. Yeah.
2: Okay, that's a horrible, horrible impulse. Boredom. The unfortunately, the need for the drama and the arousal is from the sexual abuse.
0: What kind of college is he in?
1: He's in a university. He's in Towson University.
0: Ooh, never heard of it. Okay.
1: It's in Maryland.
0: Okay. All right. Well, look, the boredom is, yes, it's a remnant of the past.
2: It's a good thing.
0: Yes.
2: The fact this is a boring relationship means it's the one you should be in and stick with.
0: Since you were abused, you can't have the threesome now, because now you're acting out. Thank you.
2: Yeah, it's not just experimenting with a woman, it's an acting out.
0: Thank you. Ashley?
3: Hello?
0: You're 18.
3: Yep.
0: Welcome to the program.
3: Thank you.
0: What can we do you for?
3: Well, I just want to know why you guys are always ragging on kids that go to community college. Why you think it's
2: Wait.
0: Yeah, we have different reasons.
2: Yes, let me say that Adam
0: Drew does it as a snob.
2: No,
0: Drew's a snob.
2: I'm a snob, but I happen to know that junior college or the community college is a whole different thing, sort of east of the Mississippi. It's considered actually sort of a privilege to go. Okay, I'm just telling you.
0: Don't care.
2: And secondly, I've known lots of people who went to community college and then went to university.
0: No, you know, two guys you're counting.
2: And some of them I was in medical school with.
0: Never.
2: My wife did.
0: No, well, medical school.
2: No, I'm just saying. She went to university after.
0: Didn't need to. Here's the point.
2: Is she going to learn medical school? Welding?
0: What do you want her to do in college? She didn't do anything.
2: It changes how your head works a little.
0: Oh, my God. I'd like to see her before college. Are you kidding? Head works. Look, just work hard, baby. Now, Ashley.
3: Mm-hmm.
0: Are you listening?
3: Yeah.
0: I was explaining this to Drew while we were making a tinkle a couple nights back, which is why I don't like junior college. Because you have, and when I say you, and look, everyone can always pick an example. It's like everyone can find the guy who's on death row who's really innocent. But I'm talking about the population of death row, not the one guy who actually is innocent. So don't give me the 1% that actually makes it through. And again, I discount Asians and folks from different countries who have to come here and sort of get started again. Junior college becomes the training wheels on their educational bike. Mm-hmm. They got to get back on the road. Those people are fine. Here's the thing. You have your chance in high school to prove whether you're actually a decent student or not. You had 4 years to do something. You did nothing. Okay. At a certain point, that's your 4 years. Now, what you need to do when it turns out you weren't a good student, which turns out I wasn't, many people I knew weren't, what you need to do is to do something instead of this sort of purgatory, which is now high school, except we're not taking roll. And you can smoke in the quad. Now, you're perpetually in high school. And as a matter of fact, you just should just keep going from 12th to 13th to 14th grade, because that's what it is. You need to now either get a job, join the military, join some branch of the Coast Guard or the Navy or something like that, or get some specialized training. Plumber, welder, ambulance driver, EMT, whatever it is. Beauty school. You need to go for you.
2: Which is junior college, by the way, is beauty school sometimes attached to that.
0: No. Just you need to go into specific
2: nursing,
0: training,
2: cosmetics.
0: Whatever, because you're not a student. Now, you think you're going to go right from high school to junior college, become a student? By the way, from your senior year when you were the world's crappiest student to the beginning of junior college, 4 months. Well, you think you're different?
2: They have a revelation.
0: You put on 6 pounds and grew a 16th of an inch. You're just as dumb as you were 8 months ago. You're probably the same age as you were 4 months back when you graduated. You're not going to do anything.
2: No revelation?
0: No. You just sit there and spin your wheels and do nothing. Go to work. Go do something. You're not a good student.
2: Anyway, Ashley, that's his point of view. So
0: that's my point of view.
2: Does that explain it?
3: Yeah, it explains.

0: It's really funny, though, because I'm completely opposite of what Adam thinks.
1: Why didn't you go to college, then?
0: I can't afford it.
2: Well, that's that piece. That's the...
1: But if you're a good student, you can work it out. You get loans and grants and get everything. Well, what did you do in high school? What was your SAT?
0: I didn't take the SAT.
2: Why didn't you take the SAT, actually?
1: Hold on. Scrape me off the floor, Drew.
2: I've never heard of a good student not taking an SAT.
0: Well, I haven't claimed to be a good student yet, but I didn't want it.
1: They always make their point. And by the way, Drew took his first PSAT before he left his mom's womb.
2: Yeah.
1: His dad actually balled it up and sent it upper. You know when you go...
2: Sent it upper, like...
1: No,
2: like a,
1: you know,
2: like
1: you're,
2: a
1: at the car, you're at the car dealer?
2: Yeah, yeah.
1: And they take the invoice
2: the
1: over the mechanics bay?
2: They
1: used to do it at the bank, too. Yeah. That's what they...
2: It's like the Incredibles. Oh, no, it was a Polar Express. It got a tube that the kids traveled through, yeah.
1: That's what Drew's dad did with Drew's mom.
2: Pneumatic tubes.
1: Just fired that pneumatic tube right up. They got the PSAT. Drew got a 1265... 1270, I believe. Your dad told me what he thought was decent for a zygote, but would have liked to seat it up around 1300. Drew's sister got a 1300. He couldn't figure out why Drew couldn't get that. He sent another one up there on the third trimester, and Drew scored a little better, although the math was off. He claims it was dark.
2: But I registered a second trimester.
1: That's right.
2: Well, playing a game, see.
1: Then when he came down, when he came out, before they cut the umbilical cord and wiped the smegma from his eye, they actually had him take his third.
2: Smegma, it's meconium.
1: Meconium from his eye. That was on the test. He took his third PSAT. And so by the time he'd actually got to his senior year over at the Little Lord Fauntleroy School for Albino Hemophiliacs, he'd taken the PSATs 66 times.
2: Huh. 3 times a year.
1: That's right. And that's why I got the big 1470 on the finish one.
2: I'm speaking at my old high school on Friday.
1: Fantastic. Nobody cares.
2: Yeah.
1: Here's the point. Ashley, turns out, not a great student.
2: That's shocking.
1: Turns out she will be residing at the junior college
2: for
1: about 5 more years.
2: She doesn't see it the way you see it, though, Adams. How dare you?
1: That's part of what makes her dumb. Ashley?
0: Yeah.
1: Are you going to transfer to a college?
0: Yeah.
1: When?
0: After I finish my 2 years. I'll graduate when I'm 20, and I'll have my bachelor's by the time I'm 22, hopefully.
1: Mm-hmm.
2: Good.
1: Okay.
2: Keep it up.
1: All right.
2: Keep going.
1: All right, baby doll.
0: Thank you.
2: Better keep,
1: all right.
2: Keep focused.
1: Did you hear the voice?
2: Yeah.
1: In bachelor's 22? No.
2: Keep focused.
1: No, she'll be dancing at a bachelor party by the time she's 22,
2: but
1: she's not going to have her bachelor's.
2: I believe somebody like that, if she were properly motivated, could be changed through
1: they're
2: education.
1: They're not properly motivated. Here's how you properly motivate a crappy student. You shove them out in the world. They realize work sucks for a couple of years, and then they beg to get back to get something, to get a little more money.
2: Yeah.
1: That's what you have to do.
2: But they
1: have to go out and go in the military or go have some crappy job.
2: Yeah.
1: That's what it does.
2: Yeah.
1: Other than that, it's just purgatory. It's just a holding tank. It's just an excuse. It's not good for them.
2: Right.
1: It's not good for the dodo to just sit there in a cage. It's just a pen. It's just like, hey, why don't you just put them in an ostrich pen and let them run around for 5 years?
2: Yeah.
1: Same thing.
2: Yeah.
1: Here's a pack of cigarettes. Here's a Slim Jim. Have fun with the other ostriches. Stick your head in the ground, take a crap, sniff each other's behinds. Fantastic. Play a little hacky sack and maybe a little ultimate frisbee.
2: I've never
1: complain
2: seen an
1: about the man.
2: Play hacky sack.
1: Oh, yeah.
2: Interesting.
1: Yeah. And you do nothing. Or you end up like my mom. You get in the choir.
2: Ooh.
1: Then you never get out.
2: Oh.
1: All right. I take a break.
2: Yeah.
1: Oh, got someone with the baby voice. Hold on. Danielle?
3: Yeah.
1: Ooh. Oh, what's happening?
3: My boyfriend is from Puerto Rico. He's been here 2 years, and he asked me to marry him.
1: 3 years?
3: Yellow, please.
2: Yes.
1: Yeah. Is your dad a racist?
3: No. Not that
1: okay.
3: I know.
4: There is no racial bigotry here.
1: Would you please say more Jell-O, please? And do it with zest.
2: Verb.
3: More Jell-O, please.
1: Do you have to change your voice into the crappy low voice to do so you can ask all over my point? Do it with enthusiasm. More Jell-O, please.
3: More Jell-O, please. More Jell-O, please.
2: What?
1: What?
2: Crazy, did he drop,
1: simple
2: did
1: voice.
2: Did he drop something in?
1: I have no idea. That was all her. Being both sides, the James Earl Jones and the Shirley Temple?
2: Yeah.
1: Yes, that was both her.
2: Whoa.
1: Danielle.
3: Hmm.
1: Your first one was bizarre and confusing. Your second one, I would label a 6.5. I'm looking for a 9. I'm looking for some energy. All right?
2: Not as James Earl Jones.
1: I'm going to count you down to more Jell-O, please, with a lot of energy and a lot of zest. You ready? 3, 2, 1, go.
3: More Jell-O, please.
1: Ah. Wow.
2: Yeah. Zest.
1: All right. Hold on a second.
2: Verve.
1: Nice. That's a 17-year-old, everybody.
2: Yeah.
1: Well, Engineer Chris is a boner now. We'll take ourselves a little break. We'll be right back with Danielle after this. Hey, everybody. It's Loveline. I'm Adam. That's Dr. Drew. Phone number 1-800-LOVE-191. Gave Drew a nice sampling of the asparagus whiz in the bathroom.
2: It was not a sample. It was an assault. Yeah, I think it was a payback for that little exchange we had earlier in the show.
1: Wow.
2: Yeah, wow. Wow.
1: Powerful.
2: Wow.
1: I ate 13 large stalks
2: bushels
1: of asparagus tonight for dinner, and the whiz just came out as if I was whizzing on a hot radiator. I mean, there was that much smell was coming up from it.
2: Yeah. What is that with you? Like, you know, the difference between the hobo power between 4 stocks and 12 stocks for you,
1: mm-hmm,
2: it's about 80, you know, it's like, it's exponential.
1: It does.
2: It's not an additive arithmetic thing.
1: Right. No, I don't know. You can put a few zeros in the hobo power department behind. And while we've not discussed the hobo power in a while, let's make a note to explain hobo power tonight. All right?
2: Now?
1: Oh, now some garlic's coming your way.
2: Oh my God!
1: No,
2: this will be the appropriate night to have this discussion.
1: Yeah, we got to
2: don't
1: finish.
2: Vomit. Don't actually vomit. Okay.
1: Oh, okay, we got to finish talking to
2: Danielle.
1: Oh, and then, you know, there's another thing. I got bit by a lot of mosquitoes today. Probably got that West
2: Where?
1: Nile thing.
2: Where?
1: All over my back.
2: No. That's got to be a rash.
1: Why?
2: Let me see. Every day, a week does not go by that a patient doesn't come in and say, oh, I have these spider bites, flea bites.
1: Well, you deal with dodos. Okay, let me say this, too.
2: It's wintertime with mosquitoes.
1: No. Let me explain. The spider bite thing, the poor spider, everything outside of a zit is a spider bite to people.
2: That's right.
1: I got a spider bite.
2: And by the way, 8 times out of 10, it's shingles when they come in with that.
1: Really?
2: Absolutely.
1: Shingles?
2: Shingles.
1: Really?
2: Yep.
1: Just a spider bite?
2: They'll go, it started as a spider bite. Now I've got this.
1: I'm just talking about one lump they call spider. Everyone calls everything a spider bite. Yeah. It's almost generic.
2: And they invariably want to bring in the brown recluse. It's a brown recluse spider bite.
1: No, they don't. What, a crocodile hunter?
2: People bring weird spiders up all the time. It's never a spider bite. Wow. Ever.
1: Okay. No, it's never. No, it's not. But by the way, I had my goofball wife trying to talk me into a spider bite tonight. No, I smashed like 8 mosquitoes in my house, mysteriously. Mosquitoes all over the inside of the house today. It's been hot. Santa Ana's been blowing. It's been hot outside.
2: You must have some still water out in the back.
1: Something's going on, yeah. And there were mosquitoes in the house.
2: Wow.
1: And I took a little nap, and I woke up with a bunch of mosquito bites all over, and I felt raped.
2: Let me see.
1: All right. I got some of them on my face.
2: Well, let me see the back.
1: All right. Just.
2: Are you taking medication lately?
1: No, I'm not taking medication. Well, what are you counting? What are you counting?
3: Well, Modelo, please.
2: Not just your alcohol, your usual medicine.
1: Yeah, that's my medicine. All right, listen.
2: You can't take your jacket off first.
1: I'm just pulling up the back.
2: All right, let's go.
1: All right. Just pull the back up for me then, would you?
2: Where are they?
1: I don't know. Yeah. Yeah. Where are they? Oh, yeah. Look at that.
2: Hold on.
1: Hmm. I'm telling you.
2: You know that?
1: I got the West Nile.
2: No.
1: Yeah. True, you're never right. You ever get tired of not being right?
2: No, it's hives. It's urticaria.
1: It's hives?
2: Yeah. It's called urticaria.
1: Okay, but let me see. Drew, seriously, please listen to me. Is this the hives? Okay. It's got to be.
2: That's pretty quick.
1: It's either a band called Urticaria.
2: Do you have it anywhere else on your legs or anything?
1: No.
2: You said your face on your neck.
1: No. I did.
2: Yeah, that's hives.
1: Spite. Okay. Hold on a second. Hold on. Stop saying hives.
2: Hives.
1: Let me say this.
2: Yeah.
1: Please listen.
2: Yeah.
1: Everyone was trying to talk me out of whatever I got.
2: Yeah.
1: And first off, Drew, what's my batting average?
2: But the, let me tell
1: that,
2: what
1: that
2: I,
1: batting average.
2: 100%. Okay. Let me just tell you what I'm seeing back there.
1: Go ahead.
2: Is probably 30 to 50.
1: 30 to 50?
2: Yes. They're little raised lumps.
1: 30 to 50?
2: You count them? They're all over the place. And then they're patches with red patches. So it's called a wheel and flare reaction. And wheel and flares look like bug bites, but when they're distributed like that and they get up onto the face and neck, they sort of typically around here and back.
1: Mm-hmm.
2: That's it. It's hives.
1: Okay.
2: Shingles.
1: Okay.
2: I mean,
1: urticaria. Okay. Whatever. I got AIDS. Fine. Yeah. Will I make it through the show?
2: Yes, no problem. Does it itch like crazy?
1: We have Stryker in here tomorrow because I'm not going to be here. No, here. Okay, let me explain what's going on. I killed mosquitoes inside of my house.
2: I know, it's weird.
1: Quiet. Yeah. This afternoon, late this afternoon, early evening. Then I went up to take my nap. When I woke up about an hour later, big scratching on the back and what have you. Thought, okay, mosquitoes. And I looked at my back, saw four or five bites, what looked like bites, raised skin. Thought, okay, mosquito. Went back into the bedroom and started going on a little hunting expedition. Found three mosquitoes in the bedroom and promptly killed them. Mosquitoes in the bedroom.
2: That's weird.
1: Okay, so never saw mosquitoes in the house before. Killed 10 mosquitoes in the house today and took a small nap. Only happened when I was asleep, by the way, when the mosquitoes would bite you. I was up all day. I was around all day. Happened in this one short window. Pow. Well, nothing's changed in the house.
2: I've never heard of three mosquitoes giving 30 bites.
1: Well,
2: and perfect symmetric pattern on your back.
1: That's interesting.
2: Yeah.
1: Now I'm going to have to take a look at that.
2: Yeah. You got to shine the light up. You can see the little bumps all over the place.
1: All right. You ready?
2: Yep.
1: All right. Oh, wow. Hit the wrong one.
2: What are you doing?
1: Hit the wrong one.
2: You're all freaked out. It's hives.
1: You're never right. Danielle? Danielle?
5: Yeah?
2: Here we go.
1: 17.
2: All right, so how old is your boyfriend?
5: 17. He's a day older than me.
2: And he asked you to marry him.
5: Mm-hmm.
2: And what do you want to do about that?
5: I have no idea, because I have few complications with it.
2: What are they?
1: Mm-mm.
5: Number one, his real family, like his real mom, is in Puerto Rico. He's been here 2 years.
2: Mm-hmm. And what's he doing here without his mom?
5: His mom sent him up here to live with his dad and his stepmom so that he wouldn't get shot or caught up in drugs or something.
2: Okay. Which he had been caught up in when he was down there?
5: No, she wanted to make sure he didn't.
1: Yeah. Well, how dare you? All cultures are exactly the same. There's just as much chance that he's going to get shot, caught up in drugs in the United States as there is in Puerto Rico.
5: His cousins who live with them are into that.
1: Well, there's people out here that are into that.
2: Okay.
1: They're saying there's no difference.
2: That's your...
1: We cannot judge. Can't judge.
2: That is your number
1: impossible.
2: One.
1: Impossible.
2: Your number one thing. What else you got?
5: He has a biting issue.
1: Mm.
5: Yeah.
1: That's what I got. I got bit. Bit by the hives, that is. Anderson.
5: No, major biting, as in enormous bruises all over my body.
2: So you're having sex with him?
5: Yeah.
2: And he's biting you.
1: Where does he bite you?
5: Sex. Like on my arms and my legs. Like big.
2: Why are you with this guy? I love him.
5: Yeah.
2: Why are you
1: What's in it for you? You got a Puerto Rican with an oral fixation. You can't do better than that?
5: Yeah.
1: Please.
5: I don't know what is wrong with him. He won't do it unless, like, I read him first, but he holds my hand to where I can't move.
1: Oh, all right. Well, as long as he mobilizes you, that's fine.
5: And then, like, he'll bite me back, but he bites harder, and I evidently bruise easily.
1: She sounds like she's six because she says, like, I bruise easily.
2: Yeah.
5: Margella, please.
1: And she's 17. And
2: think about Marilyn Monroe. I saw a movie about her. She was an IV drug. She was an IV Demerol addict. IV.
1: Yeah. And Marilyn Monroe was definitely sexually abused.
2: Sexually abused profoundly. And, this movie went through all of it. It was just unbelievable. How do they keep that hidden?
1: I'm going to tell engineer Chris a joke that he's not going to get.
2: Right.
1: It's going to be funny.
2: Okay.
1: It'll be funny. It's my favorite joke.
2: Right.
1: Engineer Chris.
2: Yes.
1: Who was the last man to have sex with Marilyn Monroe?
6: I don't know.
1: Thomas Noguchi.
2: What?
1: There we go.
2: That's good. It's a good one.
6: I'm not Noguchi?
2: But I'm not sure Noguchi was. Isn't the time frame's off a little bit?
1: It's my favorite joke. He's the L.A. County coroner.
2: But from circa 1978, though.
1: No. I think he may have been in there. Come on, don't screw with the joke.
2: Huh?
1: See if Noguchi was... When did she... When 67? 68?
2: Yeah.
1: Oh, no, wait a minute.
2: 65.
1: Ooh, 65.
2: Well, Kennedy was still alive. She must have been 62, 63.
1: Oh, yeah, that's right. Did she die after Kennedy? Because I think Kennedy killed her, right?
2: Yeah, before.
1: Oh, so now we're talking about 62.
2: Yeah.
1: Or maybe the same times, like 63. Okay. Find out when Thomas Noguchi was the Quincy of Los Angeles County. Danielle?
3: Yeah?
1: This is going to take about 4 hours, by the way.
2: Don't marry this guy, A.
1: Yeah. What's wrong? Were you sexually abused?
3: I was raped my freshman year.
2: No. Mm-hmm. Something happened when you were like three.
1: Before
2: also.
1: That.
2: When you're like three,
1: that.
2: Four, yeah. What
1: somebody
2: happened?
1: Die. House fire. Trailer fire.
3: No.
1: House trailer fire. House
2: no sexual abuse fire? When you were real little.
3: No.
2: Physical abuse?
1: Physical abuse.
3: I had to watch my father beat the living crap out of my mother daily. Yeah.
2: There you go. That'll do it.
1: Your dad's not a racist, huh?
3: No.
2: We get the sense you want to get back at your dad.
1: What does your dad do for a living?
3: He's a butcher, ironically.
1: He's a butcher. He's from Missouri. And
3: yeah.
1: he beats the crap out of your mom. But he's not racist.
2: What is it about your boyfriend that your dad would hate?
3: I have no idea. I don't speak to him.
1: Right. You don't speak to your dad. You don't speak to your dad.
2: Right.
3: He's a sperm donor. That's
1: okay.
3: What my mom called him.
1: Okay. That's lovely.
2: She managed to keep him around to traumatize the crap out of you, though.
1: Yeah.
2: And that means that this kid, this 7-year-old, is probably a dad in the making.
1: My mom used to call my dad monkey nipples, and I would vomit.
2: I'm vomiting just now.
1: Thank you.
3: My mom can't give me any opinion on him because she died last year.
1: Oh, boy. My God. This is very sad. Now, who do you live with?
3: My grandmother.
1: Okay.
2: Were your parents addicts, alcoholics?
3: No. My father was an alcoholic.
1: How did your mom
2: die?
1: No.
2: Just my dad.
1: What? Breast cancer?
3: Yes, and it went to her liver.
1: All right. Very sad. So here's the deal, Danielle. You getting married at 17 is only going to dig in deeper.
2: Yes.
1: I don't trust this guy.
2: You're
1: going to
2: repeat
1: like
2: the cycle.
1: Guy.
2: You will repeat
1: Slow down.
2: The cycle.
1: And please don't
3: after
1: get...
3: After college.
1: Okay, after college.
2: After
1: and
2: graduate
1: by the way,
2: school.
1: By the way, if the idiots who called this show really meant they would get married after college, you mean when you quit college, not when you've graduated college. Because if you didn't graduate college, you get married in your 60s.
2: Right.
1: You're not going to graduate.
2: Yeah.
1: Oh, if it was that way, it'd be utopia.
2: Mm.
1: It's just when you get tired and stop going to college. Who's going to college?
3: Danielle?
1: You were? Where? Junior college, right?
3: No. Arizona State.
2: Arizona State from Missouri?
3: Yeah. My mom, her dream was to go there.
2: So you go there now?
3: For me to go there.
2: You're going to go there?
3: Yeah.
1: How are you going to do that?
3: I have a scholarship.
1: You have a scholarship to go to Arizona State?
3: Mm-hmm.
1: By the way,
2: does not compute.
1: All right, we're going to figure this out.
2: Yeah.
1: When you have a dream to go to a college, Arizona State, it's in the lower 25% academically.
3: It was my mother's dream for me to go there.
1: Lower than the lower 25%? Wow. How did you get the scholarship? You're 17. Are you a senior?
3: No.
2: What kind of scholarship
1: right,
2: is this? Wait, hold on.
1: Does not compute. Okay, nothing's adding up here.
2: Here's a scholarship. It's going to be some sort of community thing to relocate so she can go live in Arizona.
1: She is barely starting the 11th grade.
2: I know. It does not compute.
1: She won a scholarship to go to Arizona
2: State?
1: No
2: way.
1: Is your parents' dream? Or mom's dream?
2: No.
1: Okay. Danielle?
3: Hmm?
1: Tell us how this scholarship works.
3: It's off of the state because of my mother dying. She was my sole supporter. And since I've had A's and B's my entire life, mostly A's, it's underneath Social Security.
2: Yes, you will get some funds to go to college. What does that have to do with Arizona State?
3: Yeah, that's what I had to pick between MU, KU, and then there was some other few, some other universities.
2: But I understand. Yeah, these states tend to share these phenomena, but not Arizona. So what does Arizona State have to do with this?
3: Yeah, that's the one that I originally picked.
1: All right.
3: That's the one that I have a scholarship for.
1: Mazel tov, as they say in Missouri. Here's the thing, Danielle.
2: Only in Independence.
1: We love the idea of you going to Arizona State and pursuing higher education.
2: Away from this guy.
1: Right.
2: Yes, away.
1: Good. Do that on your own. You don't need this guy. I don't trust him.
2: It's a good
1: thing. I don't like him. And your radar's off because all the abuse you've had and seen over the years. I feel bad, but you know what? You're on a good path.
2: Yes.
1: You're not. Don't get pregnant. Keep your grades up high. Take them PSATs and them ASATs and them AAASTs and go to Arizona State. Go far away to the desert.
2: That's good. Perfect for her.
1: All right. You got Thomas Noguchi
6: there? Yeah, he's the corner of the stars.
2: Yeah, but what years?
6: 1967.
1: Oh, it just missed him.
2: To like 88 or something, right?
1: He's been around for a while.
6: Huh? He did celebrities including Marilyn Monroe.
2: What?
6: I mean.
1: What?
6: I mean, he performed or oversaw autopsies.
1: Well, but yeah. Drew brings up a good point, which is I had my great Thomas Noguchi corner, you know, who's Alaska having sex with Marilyn Monroe joke. Favorite joke of Thomas Noguchi. But if he came in at 60, I'm going to tell you something. He came in at 67.
2: Sort of working
1: Marilyn Monroe
2: case.
1: Died.
2: Yeah.
1: No. Possible.
2: Yeah.
1: Marilyn Monroe died in 63 or 62 or 63, whatever. Here's the thing. Noguchi must have worked as a corner or junior corner in the coroner's office and became the coroner.
6: Yeah, he started in 1961, but then...
1: There you go.
2: When did he stop?
6: I don't know.
1: All right. Let me tell you something about Engineer Chris. You ring him like a bar rag.
2: You get it.
1: You get that drop out.
6: Here, I'm reading it, you know.
1: That's cool.
2: That's the point.
1: That's right.
2: Yeah, reading is what you want.
1: All right, it's fundamental.
2: Yeah.
1: We'll take ourselves a quick break. We'll be right back after this. Hey, everybody, it's Loveline. Man, that's Dr. Drew. Phone number, 1-800-LOVE-191. Gary Dorden is coming in here tomorrow night from CSI. I don't know which CSI. The CSI?
2: I guess.
1: All right, we're going to figure that out tomorrow night. We should play a little Germany or Florida. If anyone has one of those questions, they can call on the show. Of course, we'll play a little accordion countdown at some point.
2: Of course.
1: You ready to rock here, Drew?
2: There we go.
1: Speak to Claire. Oh, a lot of garlic coming out of me.
2: Yeah.
1: Once in a while, I have to belch or something. Does it have to be dead air each time?
2: Just give it a little.
1: All right, but go ahead and say the what if something happens and I get the hiccups or something? You're going to have to talk.
2: Claire, what's going on? 28.
1: There we go.
2: Claire.
1: To be that uncomfortable to stand. Claire.
7: Claire.
2: Yeah, there you go. You're about to get hung up on. Go, ask your question now. Nope, that's it.
1: Well, we tried.
2: Two.
1: Leandra, 15.
8: Yeah, hi.
1: What's up?
8: I tend to kind of narrow in on really abusive guys.
1: Ugh.
8: Yeah, date them a lot, and really it's kind of starting to scare my mom.
1: Mm-hmm.
2: You're 15.
8: Yeah.
2: Eesh.
1: Where's your dad?
8: They're going through a really nasty divorce right now. He's actually my stepdad.
2: Where's your biological dad?
8: I don't know.
2: Okay. Were you witnessing abuse from both these gentlemen?
8: I never really met my biological dad. Mm-hmm. He wasn't even there when I was born, so.
2: How about your stepdad? How's he been?
8: He was okay in the beginning, and then he started being really a jerk to both me and my mom.
2: Well, there you go. What are you gonna do? That's your idea of somebody you love is an abusive a-hole.
1: How long was he a jerk? How old were you when he became a jerk?
8: I guess like when he lost his job, I was about 11 or 12.
1: It's a little later.
2: 4 years of acting out, though.
1: All right.
8: It started really late, so I was always used to him being really good to me and my brother, but.
1: It's pretty rough when things change that way.
2: Do you feel abandoned by him?
8: No, not really. Mm. I never really got that much attached to him. I just didn't like him being really bad to my mom.
1: Is it verbally abusive or physically?
2: Both.
8: At first, it was really verbally a lot, and then in the end, when they were starting to go through divorce, it got physical.
1: Let me ask this, Drew. I know it happens a lot. How do adults push other adults around that, you know, that they're living under the roof with, especially the men on women?
2: I know.
1: Like, you know, don't get me wrong, I hate my wife, but I couldn't imagine smacking her. Like, I wouldn't know what to do. You know, I would no sooner smack her than I would smack engineer Chris if, you know, he didn't get me coffee
2: I don't think it's more often than not. I mean, when people are on drugs or drinking, yes, they will haul off and belt each other. But more often than not, it's somebody's getting very aggressive and out of control, and somebody sort of grabs the other person to try to contain them, and then you get some pushing and some, you know, swinging back and then up and back.
1: Is there something you want to, is there a story?
2: No, I'm not engaged in that.
1: Spun out a little?
2: No,
1: she got into the Chardonnay? Got a little wild?
2: No.
1: But
2: I could see that could happen to people.
1: I know what ends up happening. Here's what ends up happening, I think. There's booze on one side or the other.
2: Well, then it goes. Yeah, then it goes.
1: Listen, I get drunk every night.
2: So you know how it goes.
1: Here's my point. I can't imagine fighting with a woman, you know, in the house. I mean, I could be so verbally abusive that they would wish I would just punch them and knock them out and stop with the horrible sarcasm and the abuse and the degradation and all that kind of stuff. Yes, they probably wish a good shot in the belly and get it over with. But I could never imagine hitting a woman or pushing her or strangling her. I'm surprised that it's in so many guys' vocabulary.
2: Yeah.
1: I don't think it's in your vocabulary.
2: No, no.
1: It's not a possibility.
2: But I think that it's like anything else when people spiral. You know what I mean? It gets away from them, and they're all of a sudden they're pushing each other. You know what I mean?
1: Is this something you want to talk
2: about? No, I just don't think guys very often haul off and sock. I think that's
1: from the movies.
2: Yeah.
1: That's
2: drug and alcohol. If they're drinking and using, then it happens. But I think more often than not, it just sort of, there's a spiraling.
1: All right. It seems that way. Women actually have a worse temper. Women will actually sometimes come at the guy, and then the next thing you know, everyone's rolling around on the ground.
2: Exactly.
1: But still the idea that you're a couple of people in your late 30s, early 40s, you're at the house, and you're getting a pushing match.
2: How dignified is that?
1: You're in the entry hall, and the guys are strangling each other? It doesn't make sense.
2: No.
1: Okay. Well, what does? Leandra?
9: Yeah.
1: Okay. Here's the deal. Whoever you're attracted to, they're the wrong guys, and it's because you grew up in a tough situation. We answer this question every single night. Here's what you need to do. If you're dating the wrong guys, stop dating for a little bit.
2: Yeah. Take time off. Get some good friends. Yes. Spend some time taking care of yourself.
1: Recalibrate.
2: Yes.
1: If your scope is off, if your sights are off, if your crosshair's off, quit firing bullets. Stop, recalibrate, and then fix it on the target. Yes, Drew?
2: Boring guys.
1: We'll take a quick break. We'll be right back. Hey, buddy. Loveline, Adam. That's Dr. Drew. Phone number 1-800-LOVE-191. Still plenty of show to go. We got a Germany or Florida coming up. We have Aces, Ranchero, Mexican Accordion Countdown coming up.
2: Lots
1: big,
2: of show.
1: Big show.
2: Huge.
1: We have to explain hobo power.
2: Wow. Inspiring.
1: Strong stuff. Makes you want to work. You want to hear the explanation for hobo power? We haven't discussed this in quite some time, which is many years ago, we decided that there should be a unit of measurement for stink. Because there is a unit for measurement for almost everything. Or I should just say everything. They have different measurements for when you're in the ocean and when you're on land and when you're in the sky.
2: Mm-hmm. Pressures and directions.
1: There's PSI. British thermal units, BTUs for heat. There's every kind of measurement, but there's no measurement for funk. There's no measurement for stink. And people go, oh, man, this guy farted, it was rank. But what does that mean?
2: Give me a quantitative number. Tell me, you know, give me a scale.
1: That way you know that, you know, when you open the old Chinese food that got left out in the fridge or that fish that got left in a cooler for a whole summer that you didn't know and you opened it up and it was all full of maggots and everything, you know that it wasn't just funky. There's a number you can put to it. The same way you know that if a guy got electrocuted, there's a difference between 110 volts and 220 volts.
2: Mm-hmm.
1: You hear 110, you go, oh, that's smart. You hear 220, it's like, oh, my God. That'd be a lot. That's how we got to do it with hobo power. Yeah. Hobo power is a measurement, a unit of stink.
2: So when you say 85 hobo power, you're like, oh, my God.
1: No.
2: How did you survive?
1: There is no.
2: Yeah. 85. 85 is okay. Hundreds. 85. Hundreds the one that's more theoretic.
1: That's theoretic. Okay, so here's how it goes.
2: 85 is approaching death.
1: All right, let's see if we can break this down. What is just a garden variety fart that's got a little stink to it, but not too bad?
2: 10 hobo. A good robust.
1: Good robust
2: yes.
1: fart.
2: Yeah, a little bouquet, 10. 8 to 10.
1: 8 to 10 hobo.
2: Yeah.
1: Okay, what is something rotting? You know, like summertime.
2: I can get up towards 40.
1: Fish, yeah. Something flesh.
2: Because it can make you
1: flesh.
2: Retch. It can make you retch. Yeah, 50 is vomiting.
1: 50 is vomiting.
2: Yeah.
1: 100 is hypothetical.
2: I don't know what you're talking about. I don't talk about. 100 doesn't exist. It's like absolute zero.
1: Yeah.
2: 100 hobo is just a theoretical.
1: Right. No one's ever been there.
2: It's like infinity.
1: No one's been there and lived to talk about it.
2: Well, I think above 85, and they may not make it through.
1: All right. So you would say, you've done gynecological exams on homeless women in their 50s?
2: 70.
1: Oh, really?
2: Haven't
1: taken a shower in a number of months.
2: Oh, yeah. Really?
1: 70.
2: It can physically knock you out of the room.
1: Really?
2: That's about a 65, 70.
1: Really?
2: Yeah.
1: Okay.
2: And make you vomit.
1: Mm-hmm. Mm-hmm. Then there's a psychological component to it. Because here's what I'm saying.
2: Well, you get fear. Fear starts coming in above 60.
1: Here's what I'm saying. If you were sitting in a restaurant and somebody took the vagina of the homeless woman who hadn't showered many years... that you examined.
2: Who left a tampon in for 6 months?
1: Oh.
2: Oh, yes.
1: And was...
2: And
1: was waving it around your head.
2: The tampon? Or the vagina?
1: The vagina with the tampon while you're at the restaurant. You might say... Please listen. You might say, someone's getting an anchovy pizza or something like that.
2: By the same token, it might make you retch more easily. Because you're sort of around food and eating, and the smells kind of may react more violently.
1: I don't know.
2: Sometimes.
1: There has been times when I've mistook ass for something else.
2: For what? Anchovy pizza?
1: No, just smells like, you know certain things, like at first whiff will smell like something?
2: If you remember that pizza spill that you were cooking into the microwave last week,
1: right?
2: That could have easily been mistaken for ass. So it goes the other way, too.
1: Okay, touche. So the point is hobo... power is a unit of stink.
2: But we can talk sensibly about it by giving it a numerical value.
1: Right. 50 is vomiting.
2: That pizza was around 42 hobo power.
1: Well, I wouldn't put it
2: 38?
1: That high.
2: 35?
1: Okay. Mid-30s. Yeah. At 50, you're vomiting.
2: You're vomiting.
1: Okay. All right. And 100, you're dead.
2: The world comes. It is a black hole.
1: It implodes. It implodes. Okay. All right. And at 110, Engineer Chris graduates from junior college. So it's actually a little bit further than world imploding.
9: Nice.
1: All right, buddy. Here we go. Now it's all gone. It's all gone according to plan. If your plan was never to graduate.
2: And so, you know, it's not a descriptive term. So the 40 stock of asparagus worth of acidic.
1: Oh, my urine. My urine.
2: Was a good 30 hobo.
1: Right.
2: I'd say.
1: But
2: it was not the same kind of putrid scent of the fish or the butt.
1: Yeah, here's the thing, too. You guys can't abuse the hobo power because if you just labeling every fart a 50, then it loses all reason.
2: No, it has to reflect reality.
1: Thank you. All right.
2: You have to vomit.
1: All right. Where are we going? Talking to Claire? I'm going to do Germany or Florida.
2: All right, go ahead.
1: Germany, Florida. Here we go. Max.
10: Hey, how's it going, guys?
1: Time to play a little something we call Germany or Florida.
10: All right. Okay, here's a story. A man was killing an unwanted litter of puppies with a handgun. Mm. When he placed the handgun down on the bench...
2: The puppy shot
10: the
2: him.
10: Puppy
2: we heard about this one.
10: Stepped on it and shot him in the wrist.
2: Yeah, I remember this.
1: This was...
2: Germany, wasn't it?
1: I think it was Germany. It was... or maybe it wasn't. I think it was.
2: We heard it twice, I think, even.
1: The did this one on the Kilborn show, or whatever the hell they're calling it.
2: You did?
1: I did a Germany or Florida on the Late Late Show.
2: And this
1: was
2: the one.
1: This is one of them, yeah. So we had this one. Now, here's the beauty of us.
2: Can't remember the answer.
1: I did the show. I can't remember what it was. You know why? Because I think the audience picked it. And
2: but we'd done it on the show the night before, this show. And my gestalt, my sense is Germany. That's my vague memory.
1: The handgun part feels Florida. The killing puppies part feels Germany. I think we're going Germany.
10: Adam struck down the perfect record. It's Florida.
1: Wow. All made even more insulting by the fact that I did this on national television 3 or 4 weeks ago.
11: The fact that it was such a prevalent story here would make you think U.S.
1: That's a good point. Although, I know it seems prevalent. I only heard it because some PAs pulled it up over at, I keep calling it Kilborn, the Late Late Show.
11: It was all over the news here, too. But you know what? You got it right last time, it just cancels out.
1: All right. I broken even. Thank you. Thank you, Anderson.
2: Claire? The guy who did the Journey of Florida theme song is on there, though. Oh. Want to just get a rendition?
1: Theo.
12: Hey.
1: Hey, you're 27. You did the theme song for us?
12: I did indeed. I was actually disappointed that y'all didn't just play it. You played it the last few nights and given it so many compliments. I've been feeling all warm and fuzzy.
2: Why don't you just sing it?
1: I enjoy it. I don't think it's amongst Anderson's favorites. And you don't push Anderson.
12: I think when you said deceptively good, that was my favorite... That was my favorite description of what it was.
1: Well, here's why I call your Germany or Florida theme deceptively good, because it's not good,
12: right?
1: But yet you like it. So it's hard to argue with that. And when it comes to a song, you see, here's what I'm saying. It's like we're talking about...
2: You can feel
1: honest. No, I got to talk to you, Drew. Uh-huh. You know, you can't say that about aircraft. You know what I mean? Like, well, I really enjoy this aircraft, although it's not a good aircraft.
2: Right.
1: That doesn't make sense. You can do it with stuff like, you can do it with like Hostess cupcakes and Twinkies and stuff in McDonald's.
2: You can do it with fast food, some aesthetic thing.
1: Yeah, you go like, I know that McDonald's is not a good burger. I just like it.
2: Yeah,
1: that's what it is.
2: It has you the aesthetic value.
1: Yeah, this is not a good song and not a good theme song, but it gets under your skin and there's something catchy about it, which arguably is better than it being good. Good doesn't necessarily catch on.
2: And I was looking forward to a live rendition.
1: Okay. Theo, what do you think? What do you think, buddy? Okay.
12: Things are sick and twisted from too much sun and Nazis. Sex, meth, and death fetishes. Both of them have got these. Guaranteed not to bore you, Germany or Florida.
1: Yeah, buddy.
2: Here's what I like about Theo's rendition. By the time he gets to that last refrain, he's cracking his own ass up.
1: Yeah.
2: You can feel the smile.
1: And he jumps right into it. There's none of that, well, it's pretty late over here in Virginia. I wasn't prepared. I didn't call. No, pow.
12: I have formal radio training, so I'm prepared for you.
1: You're a true pro. And, Theo, what is it you said you did? I don't remember.
12: Well, I'm an amateur stand-up, and I do writing. And now, since I've talked to y'all last, I actually got a job in morning radio. I'm kind of a danger boy type guy.
1: Really? You go out on the streets and do stunts?
12: I go out and do all the dumb stunts I can get myself into.
1: Yeah. I remember you can get, you know, let me say, hey, Theo?
12: Yeah.
1: Thanks, buddy.
2: God bless you.
1: Thanks for contributing to the show.
12: Well, hey, I have a new song for Aces Accordion.
1: Oh, you do? You do?
2: Oh, yeah. My God.
1: Wow. And you going to sing it a cappella again?
2: Well, we got to play it as soon as he finishes the song, though.
11: Can I give him some music for backup?
1: Do we have? We don't know what kind of song it is yet.
12: I could do the song, and then y'all could just add some music to it as you found something appropriate.
11: That means work for me.
1: Okay. Anderson may have to move his finger.
11: Hey, just to let you know, Theo, I don't dislike your song. It's just hard to work it in because it's kind of longer, that's all.
1: All right.
11: But last one, and it's nice and smooth, so I think I'll use it more.
1: Let's hear what you got.
11: I was humming it the other day.
1: A new Germany or Florida theme. Well, I was humming the Pete Ellis Dodge theme. It doesn't mean I like
2: it. This isn't a Germany or Florida theme. It's an Aces Ranchero theme.
1: Oh, it is?
2: Yeah.
12: Aces Accordion Countdown.
1: Oh, all right.
12: Yeah, wow. I want to cover all the games on the show.
1: Here we go. Well, let's hear it.
2: What ones do we have?
12: 14-9, immediately 2. What you gonna do? Mexican musicians breaking it down on Aces Accordion Countdown.
1: Come on, Drew. Climb it up, buddy. All right. You know, I think the bar was set so high with the Germany or Florida that it was tough to get.
2: But this one comes around though.
11: It's got potential.
2: Yeah. It's got potential.
1: You start off with a huh, and then by the end it's like
11: little Beastie Boys esque. I didn't record it though. That's the problem.
12: Oh.
1: All right. Well, Theo, you know what that means.
12: I got to do it again.
2: Yeah.
1: I have to do it again. Are you ready, Anderson?
11: Yeah, we're rolling.
1: All right. Here we go.
12: 14-9, immediately 2. What you gonna do? Mexican musicians breaking it down on Aces Accordion Countdown.
1: All right. Theo, I'll tell you what, that's going to work as a placeholder until we find a decent song. No, that's awesome, buddy. I wish we had something I wish we had
2: to offer him in return.
1: I wish we had windbreakers or just paperweights or anything on this program that we could actually send out after 20
2: when
1: years.
2: When you come to Los Angeles.
12: Here's what you can do. If you end up making the cartoon with the Chief Thunder Bear, then mm-hmm. I can write the theme song for that.
1: All right, buddy. All right, and whenever you're going to be out in L.A. next, you come by and see us, all right?
12: Oh, if I took you seriously on that, you'd see me soon.
1: Well, come on out. We'll treat you like a king.
12: All right, consider it done.
1: All right, Theo.
2: For about
1: we got to move out to Virginia. We'll miss him.
2: Treat him like a king. You'll let him sit in this booth here for 2 hours.
1: You can watch me get coffee in my sweatpants.
2: Right.
1: Excellent.
2: Your slippers.
1: My slippers. And argue with Drew going down the hall. Yeah. Complaining about something that probably we're just talking about on the air. All right. Where are we, Drew?
2: Here you go.
1: What's going on?
2: You want to do? We have to play Aces Ranchero now.
1: Well, it does seem like it's begging for it.
2: Nancy had something to add to the game, I think.
1: All right. Nancy?
13: Yes?
1: What's up?
13: Oh, I found this great band that you guys might like and use for your Aces Accordion Countdown.
1: Oh, really?
13: Yeah, they're called El Gran Silencio, and they're not really completely ranchero music, but they add elements of, like, ska and rock and...
2: Wow, they're called what? Different. What are they called?
13: El Gran Silencio.
1: The Big Silence?
2: The Big Silence?
13: No, the Great Silence, El Gran Silencio.
1: No, Grand... Oh, Grand's not big, it's great.
13: Yeah, they're really, really good. You guys should check them out.
1: Oh, okay.
13: And they have accordion, they have the trumpets and everything, but they add, like, everything to it.
1: Okay.
2: Chris, get on that. Fine. Yeah. Thank you,
1: Thank you, Nancy. That's not going to work, though. We need super traditional ranchero music.
2: Well, maybe this will be interesting.
1: Drew, stop stop eating nuts.
2: All right.
1: All right. Chris, do you have any ranchero music on?
2: Or Anderson, he's got it, right?
1: Well, Anderson gets it off a different source, and sometimes it's not always ready, and it sounds crappier. It sounds better
2: music. I'm transported.
1: You're clinging to that. It's the same crappy music, whether Anderson
2: like
1: plays
2: it
1: or Chris plays it.
14: Yesterday you liked the Anderson's music, so.
2: Yeah.
1: That's stupid Drew.
2: Oh, come on. How can you argue with that?
1: I'm going to argue with it when Chris cues his crap up. We should actually have dueling ranchero music if you really want to kill yourself. Let's try playing them. Can we play them simultaneously? That would be a fate worse than death.
11: I bet it would sound normal.
1: Really? It might just come around.
11: Well, they all sound like the exact same song, so if you...
1: How dare you make fun of ranchero music, Anderson?
2: I am offended.
1: Yeah. Let me explain something. You know when bands that are cover bands say, oh, no, we're not a cover band, we're a tribute band.
2: Yes, yes.
1: That's what this is.
2: Yes.
1: This is not to make fun... Yeah, this is not going to make
2: tributes.
1: We're not trying to make fun of ranchero music. This is a tribute to ranchero
11: tribute
1: music.
11: Tribute to the stuff that comes out of, like, horses' asses?
2: No. Anderson.
1: Please, Anderson. Anderson.
2: Wow. Gentlemen, please.
11: This got to hurt.
1: This is a whole brand of music. How would you like it if a guy with a giant guitar and a huge hat and a crazy vest that was too tight for him made fun of your music?
2: Your filmmaking.
1: Your Radiohead.
2: Your filmmaking,
1: and
2: too.
1: Your other
11: Radiohead
1: bands.
11: No.
1: Yes. Your highfalutin bands.
11: I was joking. Exclusively ranchero music.
1: I will say that ranchero music is just as valid as classical jazz or any other form, and it's probably arguably influenced more performers.
2: Historically more relevant.
1: Thank you. Now... What do you got there, Chris?
2: Think of all the construction that's been inspired by that music.
1: Oh, my
2: God.
1: Come on. This country
2: was built on it.
1: This country was built to
2: the
1: beat of ranchero music. Yeah. All right, play a little there, Anderson, and we'll get Chris playing. We'll see how it sounds together, because they may cancel the shows up. Yeah. Yeah. Now, by the way, this is what it sounds like when I get between the stucco guys who are working on one side of the house and the guys who are doing the cinder block wall on the other side of the house. That's when you get that sweet spot right in the border where your right ear is hearing the ranchero music out of the cinder block guys. Your left ear is hearing after stucco guys.
2: And what's your reaction?
1: Well, it doesn't sound worse, I can tell you that, which may not be a bad sign. Wow. All right.
2: Sounded a little better.
1: It actually sounds a little better. Yeah. All right.
11: How dare both of you.
1: You're right.
2: I'm just saying,
1: Drew.
2: I'm just saying.
1: It's an homage.
2: Please.
1: Claire?
2: Yeah, but still.
1: Claire?
15: Hello. Yes?
1: What's happening?
15: Okay. I have a question for you. I have been married for going on 7 years now to a man. And he's like the first real male relationship I've ever had.
2: What do you mean? What about explain yourself?
1: Yeah, real.
15: Let's see. My very first relationship, if you want to call it a relationship, I was 7 years old, and it was with a girl for 8 years.
2: Well, that's not a seven. You mean somebody was sexually abusing you when you were seven?
15: No, I was with the girl. She was eight. I was seven. We were together having foreplay and oral sex together.
2: Yeah, Claire, that's a child sexually abusing you. Child-on-child sexual abuse is rather common. And when an adult gets their hands on a child...
1: How dare you? They were in love.
2: Yeah, when an adult gets their hands on a child, the child will then do those things to other children. That is a form of sexual abuse that you were being sort of subjected to.
1: How dare you undermine what they had?
2: I know, but that's what happens, Claire.
15: Okay, so,
2: you were sexually abused. You were sexually abused by a peer for many, many years as a child.
1: Ooh.
15: Okay. And then my next relationship was also with a girl.
2: Yeah. Well, of course, that's how that goes.
15: She was killed by a drunk driver, or else we would probably still be together to this day.
2: Wow. Oof.
1: Now, did the drunk driver just hit him in the car, or did they actually just get out of the car and shoot him?
15: No, he was driving a semi-truck, and he was doing 85 miles an hour down a 30-mile-per-hour road. Ran a red light and T-boned her truck, and it killed her instantly. It actually decapitated her because of how hard he hit her.
1: Hold on one second. Oh, by the way, you don't have to do the decapitation math. Friends, what? Was her head not attached very well? It just rolled off? Or? No, he was driving a semi. He's doing 85.
2: No, I think he said she was driving the semi. That's what I was trying to figure out.
1: No, she was in the intersection. He was going 85 and a 30.
2: With a semi, 85 and a 30?
1: Well, 60. Good enough.
2: 60 and a 30?
1: Good enough.
2: Semi?
1: He ran a red light, he T-boned her, and decapitated her.
2: Yeah.
1: I'm just saying, wouldn't it be ironic if you were killed by a drunk driver who wasn't actually in their car?
2: They
1: broke your house drunk and just shot you.
2: It happens, I'm sure.
1: It'd take a long explanation every time you did it.
2: Killed by a drunk driver. But listen to the deal. 85-mile T-bone vaporizes your car.
1: That's right. All right. That's what happened. Yeah. She was killed. All right. And Claire sounds kind of butch and kind of angry. Ugh. And it doesn't sound like a kind of gal who'd want to be with a guy.
2: Well, she
1: but she married a guy. Is she married to the guy, or is she just with him? Are you married to this guy?
15: Yes, I am married to this guy. He was my best friend before we got married.
2: Uh-oh.
1: Okay, why did you make the move over to lads if you'd been with the lasses all these years?
15: I really don't know. I just completely fell head over heels for him.
1: Really?
15: And we went on one date. We both completely broke our rules on that one date, and I moved in with him 3 days later, and we have been together ever since, and we have two children.
1: Drew's rules, Drew's first date rules is never buy lobster, always get a BJ.
15: Well, he's not a BJ, that's for
1: he
15: sure.
1: He actually wore it on a laminated wristband like quarterbacks wear in the NFL. I would check it. That's, surf
2: actually,
1: and turf, hold on.
2: I actually had an audible for that.
1: Oh, really? You would check off at the line.
2: Yeah.
1: So, Claire, and now you're thinking about women again.
15: Well, I've always been thinking about women, and he knows that.
1: All right, he knows it.
15: We watch the movies together, and we read the magazines together and stuff like that. And
1: sure.
15: He uses that with me during our sex.
1: He uses what with
15: in
1: you?
15: In order for me to have an orgasm, I have to think about women. If I think about him, it's gone.
1: All right. Make sure you make that abundantly clear to him next time you guys are in the bedroom.
2: So what's your question?
15: I told him that.
1: I know.
15: I'm not sure you should. Him.
1: No, please don't tell him that. Please don't tell him.
15: I don't want to.
1: Okay, we don't have to. Now, you have two children.
15: Yes.
1: And your family of origin, what's up? Alcohol? What's going on with
2: abandonment,
1: that?
2: Abandonment.
15: Oh, my God. My dad left me when I was a year old because he was an alcoholic and a drug addict.
2: Oh,
15: my mom left me when I was a year and a half because she was a serious drug addict.
1: Your drug addict, abandoned. Okay, all right. So just wholesale abuse.
15: Drug addict, abandoned, sexually abused by my mom's boyfriend.
2: Claire, you've had every possible disaster.
15: Yeah.
2: Trauma, every trauma.
15: If it happens, it probably happened to me.
1: Yeah.
2: Wow.
1: All right. Now, here's the whole thing, Claire. Although we could tell most of these things happen to you by the sound of your voice, you sound like you're relatively stable.
2: You're holding it together, yeah.
1: For someone who's been through what you've been through.
2: It's interesting, almost like that relationship with the girl kept her patched together for a while,
1: yeah.
2: having a relationship. Even
1: right.
2: though I understand it, you conceived of it as something different than it was, mm-hmm. it probably kept you pieced together a little bit.
15: Yeah.
1: Here's the,
15: I went through like 4 years of anger management, and I've seen like 22 therapists. My doctor now even is trying to get me mentally stable because I'm bipolar.
2: Yeah, I get the bipolar. Right. You're a little manic right
1: All
2: now.
1: All right, Claire, let me explain to you what the truth is.
15: Okay, go for
1: you
15: it.
1: Ready? And please understand I'm a genius. You are always going to have thoughts about going a different direction. You have a fantasy that if you're with a woman, somehow things would straighten itself out. You would feel better. You will never feel better. Because of your past, there'll always be a part of you that's a little uncomfortable in the current relationship you're in.
2: Uncomfortable in anything comfortable.
1: Thank you. You have two kids.
15: Yes.
1: This guy's a good guy.
15: He's wonderful.
1: Stop reading the chick magazines. This whole, you know, your relationship satisfies your every need. Doesn't work that way. You end up getting in a relationship that works, but there's always a shortcoming in this department or that department. That's fine. You work at it. Good. You got a guy. Stay with him.
2: Keep it simple.
1: Focus on your
2: kids. Simple, simple, simple.
1: Have your fantasies. Don't act them out. Focus on the kids. No more kids. Stay in therapy. Fine. Your impulse is going to be to make trouble.
2: Yeah.
1: Don't
2: She's
1: listen
2: all right.
1: to
2: She's
1: it.
2: She's okay.
1: You're
2: and
1: stable.
2: Take your meds.
1: Don't move.
2: Get the meds stabilized. Because the bipolar, you can feel it push it through there, can't you?
1: Yes.
2: Yeah.
1: Yes. And it'd be nice if someone put a bullet in your dad's head.
2: Well, too gone. He's gone, right?
1: Well, someone's dad, but then the stepdad. Whoever did the sexual abusing. Really.
2: Don't you get the sense of that relationship with the little girl that she had kept her connected as a human being, you know, kept her sort of...
1: Yeah.
2: As bad, as traumatizing as that can be,
1: yeah,
2: it worked for them somehow.
1: All right.
2: That's my sense, anyway.
1: All right. Let's,
2: Probably, we got to find out how the girl is. Wait, do you mind?
1: No.
2: Please. Hey, Claire?
15: Yes?
2: What happened to the girl you were with when you were a child?
1: She didn't.
15: When I was a child?
2: What happened to her?
15: Her parents actually took her away and moved to out of the country, to Germany.
2: So you don't know anything out of the country?
1: Yeah. Mm-hmm.
2: You don't know anything about her now?
15: No.
2: All right. There you go. Satisfying.
1: There you go. Never, never learn your lesson, though, do you?
2: No.
1: All right.
2: Never will.
1: We'll take a...
2: You never learn your lesson about me never learning my lesson.
1: I've known it. There's nothing I can do to physically restrain you.
2: I know, but you never learned your lesson. So
1: no, I learned my lesson. I should come in here with a goddamn dart gun and put it in your neck.
2: Curare,
1: right in the neck. All right, we're going to take a quick break. We'll be right back after this. Hey, everybody. Loveline. I'm Adam. That's Dr. Drew. Phone number 1-800-LOVE-191. Gary Durden is going to be in here tomorrow night from CSI. Crime scene
2: investigation.
1: All right. You know, there's really, and there's like JAG, it's like, I don't even know, it's a attorney general or something. Yeah. I don't even know what the JAG, I sit around once in a while, my head starts spinning with all that stuff.
2: No.
1: We'll get to it. We'll get to it. All right. What are we doing here?
2: I'm talking to Eric.
1: Eric?
16: Good evening.
1: You're 19.
16: Yeah, I was wondering what caused the crooked penis and how to cure it.
2: Mm-hmm. How crooked are we talking about here?
16: It's not real crooked, but it's noticeable.
2: Well, a certain amount of curve, normal, right?
1: Yeah.
16: Well, it leans, like, to the left, and it kind of leans so much that my girlfriend actually says something about it.
2: It hurts her.
16: No, it does not hurt her, but it just kind of, she makes fun of me, bro.
1: Mm-hmm.
2: Is it sort of the hockey stick, or is it the banana curve?
16: Banana.
1: Mm-hmm.
2: Well, and this is something that's gotten worse as you've gotten older?
16: Exactly, and I heard a couple theories about why it gets like that.
2: Oh, please. Mm-hmm. Please tell us what your theories are.
16: One major one that I heard was because of masturbation.
1: Yeah. All right.
2: Anything else?
16: That's basically it.
2: Okay, but you can cause, if I traumatize, you can cause some scarring, and if you're vigorously masturbating, I guess you could. But
1: like
2: for the most part,
1: slam it in a cab door.
2: I know,
1: get
2: exactly.
1: To do that.
2: And the scarring on one side does pull the penis to that side, and 800 units of vitamin E a day may help that.
1: Mm-hmm.
2: And short of that, or The only other option, really, is surgery, which I wouldn't recommend unless you're having functional problems, like you can't sustain erections or girlfriend's having severe, wife's having severe pain with intercourse, that sort of thing.
1: Let me ask you a semi-retarded, possibly gay question. But it seems like the guys who get the stronger erections pull more.
2: You're gay.
1: Is there something to that?
2: You're gay.
1: Well, there's no doubt, since one is bi gay, by the way.
2: Stronger erections.
1: Yeah, I've seen the porn movies. The guys with the bent penises look like that thing's, I mean, you know what it looks like? It's like there's walking a dog, and then there's a dog's pulling you.

0: all the time. It's just they can't afford it. There's only so much blood in their body, and their brain needs some, and you know, their eyes and joints and every other part needs some. So it's sort of in and out.
1: Steel.
0: Yeah, and you know how they get it? They get it cracking sometimes. They just pull it out and they whack it a couple times on something like it was one of those light sticks. Pow, and it gets going.
1: Nice.
0: You ever see that move?
1: No, I can't say I have.
0: Chris, you know what I'm talking about, right? And those tap.
1: Sure,
0: little scepter
1: buddy.
0: Move.
1: Yeah.
0: All right, buddy. All right, where are we, Drew? What's going on? Heather?
1: Yeah.
0: Let's talk to Heather.
1: Yeah.
0: Heather's, Heather, 14.
2: Yeah.
0: What's up?
2: I'm 14, and I usually date people my own age. But mm-hmm. there's this guy that I like now that's 19, and, I don't...
0: I like when they start talking in the porn movies.
1: You do?
0: The guy starts... I like when the guy just... He does that thing. He goes, I'm going to say the word, but it's like, yeah, lick the schlong. Yeah, you love it. You love that schlong. Take it. You know, they just keep talking about it.
1: That's got to be a director going, you say this, say that. No human actually says that spontaneously.
0: Yeah, no guy ever says that.
1: No.
0: You don't want to risk it. By the way, you don't want to say anything.
1: What makes people create programming, so to speak,
0: yeah,
1: where people do things that humans don't ever do? Well, what's in it for that?
0: Why see a Nick Cage movie? No one ever does that. Thank you, Drew. When let me translate, Drew. You're right.
1: Yeah, I can't argue with that.
0: Heather.
2: Yeah.
0: You're 14.
2: Yeah.
0: All right. So what's going on?
1: You're dating a 19-year-old, and.
2: Well, I know that that's kind of illegal.
0: Mm-hmm.
1: Yep. If you're having sex with him, certainly it is.
2: Well, if we're not having sex, is it still legal?
1: It's not illegal, but it's
0: just creepy now.
1: It's creepy, and he could be perceived as contributing to the delinquency of a minor.
0: He can. And what grade are you in at 14?
2: Ninth
0: grade.
2: Yeah.
0: And
1: he's third year of junior college.
0: Well, he's not going to junior college.
1: Third year of welding.
0: Yes. What's he do? Work with metal?
2: No, he works at the Ram.
0: He works at a gay bar.
2: He cooks. Yeah.
0: What's the Ram, by the way?
2: It's and
0: okay, why would you think we would know the name of this restaurant?
2: I don't know.
0: You don't know. That's what I'm asking.
1: How do you think we would sort of perceive?
0: Yeah, I don't mean to pick on you, but I'm interested.
1: We're interested in knowing the thinking. Yeah.
0: I'm interested in my whole thing is I hide in the high brush and study the elusive tart. And try to get their mating rituals and all that. Why would we know the name of the restaurant that this guy works in? Unless it's a large chain. Is it a chain?
2: I don't know. People that live around where I live know what it is, so I don't know.
0: Right.
1: Where do you think we live?
0: I think we're in the...
1: Where do you think we live?
0: Tacoma area?
2: I don't know.
0: Okay. Yeah. All right. Okay.
1: But, I mean, is that what you were thinking? We live where you live so we know what the Ram is?
2: Sure.
0: Okay. And even so... You think most of the people who live in Tacoma know what the Ram is?
2: Yeah.
0: Really? It's a very popular restaurant?
2: Yeah. Kind of.
0: Okay. Kind of? Okay. So the point is he's a cook there.
1: By the way, I'd be curious to hear from any other Tacomaites about the Ram.
0: Hang at the Ram?
1: Just go ahead and call us.
0: He's a cook there, right?
2: Yeah.
0: And what are they, what's their specialty? Mountain sheep?
2: What?
0: And he just sits back there and dips the fries all night, right?
2: Sure.
0: Okay. And how did you meet him?
2: My older sister.
0: Mm-mm. And where's your dad? Is your father around?
2: Yeah.
0: And what, does he approve of this, or does he know?
2: He doesn't know. He knows I'm friends with him.
1: Yeah, you just leave it there, Heather. No more. Bad thing. These laws are in place to protect you.
0: Yeah.
1: And a 19-year-old that has sex with a 14-year-old is a bad guy. And when you're 19, you'll be able to see that. Now it seems like very sort of appealing and almost validating. 19-year-old likes
0: Christ
1: me.
0: Sake.
1: When you see the 19-year-old that is with the 14-year-old, when you're 19, you will retch.
0: Think how many points you get as a guy for being 4 or 5 years older.
1: Just being older.
0: Meanwhile, to all other 19-year-olds, this guy's a tremendous loser.
1: Tremendous.
0: He's the bottom of the bottom. He's slinging hash.
1: Hanging out with 14-year-olds.
0: At a place named after horned sheep.
1: Yeah.
0: He's driving a pile of ass. He's living at home. It's a disaster.
1: Maybe
0: he's driving a pile of ass.
1: Yeah.
0: If he's lucky, if he's driving.

0: he has a really nice moped. He has his choice. The point is he's a loser 10 times over. The only one he's a winner to is someone he's older than because you're automatically a winner. You have a driver's license.
1: Right.
0: You have a couple of dollars in your pocket. You have the keys to a piece of ass. You're so far ahead of this person. You know what it's sort of like? You know what it's like, Drew? The world's toughest guy, like Muhammad Ali or Jean-Claude Van Damme.
1: Yeah.
0: When Jean-Claude Van Damme, Steven Seagal.
1: Okay.
0: When Steven Seagal was 10, there wasn't a 15-year-old in his junior high that couldn't have kicked his ass.
1: Right. Yes.
0: Doesn't mean the guy's tougher or better or going to be better or anything. It's just that's what that 5 years, that's what that does. Mm-hmm. There's not a 19-year-old that can't date a 14-year-old.
1: That's right.
0: No matter what a loser is. There's not a 15-year-old that couldn't have kicked a 10, 11-year-old Steven Seagal's
1: this
0: ass.
1: This is the point. Only the bully loser 15-year-old would pick on a 10-year-old, and only the a-hole total loser 19-year-old would date a 14-year-old.
0: I still say, as a 15-year-old, you should kick all 10-year-old ass just on the off chance that one of those guys might be heavyweight champion of the world one day.
1: So
0: and
1: you can say
0: everyone, oh, yeah, gave him a good beating in high school.
1: All right.
0: You know what I'm saying?
1: There you go. I can't argue with you. Can't argue. Great
0: Chris?
1: Logic. Genius.
0: Chris?
2: Yeah.
0: No. Hold on.
2: Very good.
0: Chris.
1: Just like Adam.
0: No. You do exactly. Okay, right? I'll cue you, right?
1: Oh, there we go. That's pretty good. No, you actually didn't do it good, Adam.
0: How dare you? One more.
1: Chris, here you go. Chris,
0: by the way, how can I screw up the odds?
1: Chris.
0: Mine.
1: Chris.
0: Okay. Okay. All right. Okay. We'll take a quick break. We'll be right back after this.

0: tell you what, Drew.
1: Uh-oh.
0: Look out, boy.
1: I'm watching.
0: We got some show planned tonight,
1: big
0: boy.
1: Show.
0: We got a lot of show.
1: Mucho gigante.
0: Mucho gigante. It's a big, big, large. It's a much,
1: is that funny,
0: much
1: Chris?
0: Large.
1: Why is that funny?
2: It's funny when you say it. That's cool.
1: Mucho gigante?
0: Yeah.
1: How should I say it?
0: Yeah.
2: I don't even know.
0: By the way, we
1: Grandes éxitos en español.
0: Someone was saying earlier they were talking about the grand, the Mex Silencio.
1: Grande
0: and
1: Silencio.
0: And we kept saying big silence, and she was saying no. Something else silence. She was saying grand?
1: She said grande silencio, and then when she said the grand silence.
3: The grand ballroom, and it is grand.
0: And by the way, that's from the best of Huell Hauser. That's why, by the way, this is what you get, everybody, when this is communism. That's public television. That's what you get when there's no competition. You get Huell Hauser on the air for 44 years. So you cook the now, like, your family has been making menudo for how many years? 105 years, Huell. 105 years. That's what I said, Huell. And where do you ship it out from? Well, we have a loading dock. A loading dock.
1: Is that what this is right here?
0: Now these trucks pulling up. Yes, Huell. That's called a truck. We put the menudo into the truck. Okay, Huell. I'm going to kill myself now. All right, 105 years gone.
1: Those of you at home, join me.
0: And now, how long have you been at this location? 102, Huell. That's what happens. Don't get me wrong. He's a fixture around Los Angeles television, but
1: that I have never seen, by the way.
0: Well, true. First off, didn't we decide on our phone conversation on a ride back from the calendar signing on Saturday that I'll decide what you've seen?
1: That's right, we did.
0: All right, Drew tried to tell me he hadn't seen something, and I decided he had seen it. Eventually, I was
1: this
0: able
1: is
0: to...
1: one I have not seen. This because you've shown me footage of him, and I never.
0: What's the matter? Don't you support public television?
1: Maybe I don't, or maybe I would just stay away from it when I was growing up or something.
0: Mm-hmm. Mm-hmm. And where'd you grow up?
1: Los Angeles.
0: Los Angeles! See what you're missing? All right.
1: Hives.
0: Yeah. All right. Kelsey.
4: Yeah, hello?
1: Just one second, Kelsey. I just wonder how many people could appreciate that reference, given we actually did that an hour ago.
0: No, the
1: people were actually listening an hour ago.
0: Well, Engineer Chris was. He liked it.
1: All right, good. Kelsey, what's up?
4: Yeah, basically I am calling because I have a really functional family. I'm very appreciative of them, no abuse or anything like that. But basically I have kind of a pattern of being drawn to gay guys, getting really close to them, even sort of I was in a relationship with a gay guy.
1: Mm. Trying to convert him.
0: Oh, what does that mean? Were you having sex?
4: No sex. Actually, that's kind of the weird part. I'm hoping for some insight and maybe some advice on how to rectify all of this. You know, basically, we were basically living together. I mean, roommates, but a lot more. It was fulfilling all of my, all the needs that I had.
1: Well, first of all, listen, hey, Kelsey.
4: Yes.
1: First of all, the gay male is a superior version of the male. We've decided that.
0: Domestically,
1: I mean, we understand why you'd be attracted to the gay male.
0: Yeah. He recycles.
1: Right.
0: Never hair out of place.
1: Now.
0: Skin beaming, like staring into a Klieg light, looking at the guy's face. Always buffing, exfoliating. Gay guys shine.
1: Yeah.
0: I don't know. Maybe it's the semen. It's the constant pelting with the semen.
1: Now, the only thing I've ever noticed with women that
0: rejuvenates
1: tend to,
0: the skin.
1: To go for gay guys is... I've noticed this may not be you, but I've noticed a pattern that oftentimes they grew up with parents telling them that they wish they'd had a boy or that you were supposed to be a boy.
0: Mm.
1: Did you get anything like that?
4: No, nothing like that.
1: I'm
4: the oldest and very much kind of cherished, I guess, very much babied.
0: Mm-hmm.
1: But no one ever said, we intended to have a boy, but then we had you and we're happy, but boy, nothing like that?
4: No, never really got that message. No.
0: My parents did a version of that.
1: Yours did?
0: They always said they wish they had a mute. in like the talking in the house.
1: So they basically did have one, didn't they?
0: Yeah, yeah.
1: How could they know the difference? Oh, they,
0: yeah. Oh, you can hear stuff through the door.
1: I guess that's true.
0: Freak out.
1: Yeah.
0: Kelsey?
4: Yes.
0: Okay.
1: So, again, the one variable in all this is you, so it's something about what your attractions are built on.
4: And I definitely think that part of it might just be the validation of it. You know, I mean, they were, I guess specifically this last one, you know, neither of us were dating other people, and it felt like a relationship, but obviously there was part of it that wasn't fulfilled.
1: Are you
4: obviously
1: fearful of sexuality?
4: I think that's probably fairly safe to say to a certain extent. I've never had sex.
1: Yeah.
0: Ooh.
1: See, that's what it kind of feels like to me.
0: Yeah.
1: Is that this is a safe way to be, but I have a sense that do you kind of have fantasies about being swept away?
4: Mm. Yeah.
1: Right. I get an image of that the moment she started talking.
0: Very.
1: And I get the sense that she's going to need a guy that's very strong to take her to. She has trouble feeling sexual unless a guy takes it over for her.
0: Mm-hmm.
1: And it's kind of hard to find that guy these days because guys are taught not to do that to women.
0: Mm-hmm. Mm-hmm.
1: And in the meantime, she plays it safe, plays it
0: handful
1: safe.
0: Handful of hair. Yeah, yeah. Also, it's easy to sort of pick a fantasy boyfriend or profession or something in life that never really comes true. And it sort of keeps you looking out over the horizon all the time. You never look down and see the S you're standing in. You're always looking over the horizon. It's just time to get more realistic. You're not effed up. Just be a little more realistic.
1: Be more open, more vulnerable. Go after these guys that might use some of your sense could sweep you away. Put it out there. You don't have to be. The guys will not sweep you away these days. You may find someone's capable of that, but you may have to initiate things. And it just spoils your fantasy, but that's reality.
0: Katrina, you're 18.
5: Yeah.
0: You have by the way, you sound like a delight.
1: Very happy girl.
0: You have a 36-year-old boyfriend who wants to be...
1: No, are you serious, Katarina?
0: No.
1: It's bogus, right? It's a bogus call, right?
5: What'd you say?
0: All right, listen, Katarina.
5: Mm-hmm.
0: We're going to hang up on you because we hate you, okay? Okay, thank you. Please just go back and throw your horrible attitude at whatever horrible person tolerates you. I'm sure you're very attractive and they look past your personality. Also, I'm sorry for whatever a man did you at some point early on. Believe me, something happened. Doesn't have to be wholesale abuse. Just somebody did something, and Katarina's super angry. Shush up, Kelsey.
5: Hello.
1: Another Kelsey.
5: Yes. 16. Kelsey.
0: Boyfriend acts like a girl.
5: Okay. Well, not necessarily. He's like the girl in the relationship, I'd say. Yeah. Like. He's always starting drama that doesn't need to be there.
0: Like, okay.
5: He's always starting problems that.
0: Yeah.
5: Yeah, he's like a girl.
0: Okay, they're guys who do that. And what you need to do is not dance with them. They're going to try to drum stuff up, which is a sort of invitation to their crap dance that they're throwing. Right. Don't accept the invitation.
5: Okay.
0: Don't buy a bid to their S-covered prom.
1: There you go.
0: We'll take a quick break. We'll be right back after this. Yeah. All right, buddy. Well, that's the show. Feeling good about that one, Drew.
1: Yeah, I am too.
0: Feeling good.
1: Exposed to the hobo power, too.
0: Mm-hmm. Mm-hmm.
1: You exposed me to something.
0: Mm, yeah, a lot of gas tonight. Yeah. And urine.
1: Yeah.
0: And belching.
1: Yes.
0: I don't know what else I could do. Like pop an eyeball out or something.
1: Rot one of your limbs.
0: You're going to have one like gangrene set in one of the limbs.
1: Well, these guys, they got the hives tonight.
0: Drew, seriously, look at my back end before we leave. We'll do it off the air. I don't think I have hives.
1: All right.
0: So until next time. This is Adam. I said hives, didn't I? Okay. So, until next time, thank you. This is Adam Carolla for Dr. Drew saying mahalo.
6: 14-9, immediately two. What you gonna do? Mexican musicians breaking it down on Ace's accordion. Countdown.
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12: 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Tonight, our guest, the ladies man from Saturday Night Live, of course, Tim Meadows is here. Welcome back.
13: Thank you very much. Thanks for having me.
12: I was just thinking Tim's on a grind because obviously the movie's coming out Friday, and he's doing the press junket, and he's probably not thrilled to be here, but that's okay. We don't really care.
13: But we're thrilled that he's here.
12: We're happy he's here, and
13: I'm happy to be here.
12: We know what it's like to, not that we're in any kind of demand, but on a smaller level, you know, go-kart tracks. Drew, you opened a Smart and Final Iris out in Conejo, I think it was a couple of weekends ago.
13: Yucaipa,
12: right. The point is, you got to be a whole bunch of places you don't necessarily want to be, and then you got to act like you want to be there.
13: Yeah.
12: But all I'm saying is you don't have to act like you want to be here on this
13: show.
12: Can I
13: just go to sleep in the corner?
12: Whatever you want. Fetal position. I'll wake you up during the commercials so you can break wind and have at yourself.
13: You don't have to wake me to do that.
12: Okay. All right. We're glad to have Tim. I guess Tim was in here
13: 8 months ago?
12: No. Was it longer?
13: A year and a half?
12: I think it's been a year plus. Yeah.
13: It's been about 2-3 years.
12: No, I think it can't be more than a year and a half, can it?
13: Who knows?
12: All right, good day. All right. Well, I'm not saying that as a slight to Tim. I just mean it's not interesting to the people who are listening, whether it's here 18 months or 22 months ago.
13: I don't care.
12: I know, neither do we. The ladies' man, which I always thought was a very funny character on Saturday Night Live, and one of the few, and I don't want to paint myself in the corner here, but Drew, as you know, I have no range as an actor or an impressionist. Okay.
13: Even more so, you have a dearth of good things to say about other comedians.
12: Well,
13: I mean, it's very rare that he says something positive about somebody, especially
12: a
13: sketch comedy.
12: No, I'm not going to say something positive about Tim Meadows, if that's where you think I'm going. What I was going to say

0: is I do a small and mild impersonation of the ladies' man
1: right.
0: that I don't work on, but it happens to be when I have, as Dennis Miller says, the range of a Daisy air rifle when it comes to acting impersonations.
2: Is that the ladies' man? I thought it was Minka.
0: No, I do, yes, I do Minka, the number one Asian big boob porn queen, and I do Tom Vu, who used to sell real estate late night.
2: Who is also Minka.
0: Who does the same voice as Minka. And I do a little bit of ladies' man, but I'm going to have to work it out before I...
3: I got the Bach Han like John McEnroe. That beat steps up, I'm smocking the hole.
0: Oh, yes, I do Tim the Russian rapper, too. I forgot about that. But no, I'm sorry, not Tim. Team, which is totally different. I don't want to go down that road. All right, so thanks for coming in,
1: yeah,
0: Tim.
1: Thanks for having me.
0: And, you know, the ladies' man, the bits look good. I mean, the commercials I've seen look funny.
1: Yeah, we are very happy with the movie, and I feel like I've been answering these questions like for the past 2 weeks, so I'm gonna try to make it different.
0: Now, you know what you should say?
2: The movie sucks.
0: No, but I was watching. I see everyone talk about their movies, and it's the same old rap, and they sound like a used car salesman after a while.
2: Yeah.
0: Say this. Go. Here's what I would say if I had a movie. Mm-hmm. I'd go, listen. This isn't the best movie that's ever come out. I'm not going to kid you. But on the other hand, I wouldn't say it was good if it wasn't. Yeah. This is my reputation. Yeah. This movie's funny.
2: He doesn't have much energy.
0: Oh, he doesn't?
2: Way too much energy.
1: Yeah, that's way too much. It's too complicated.
0: You want to say ditto, then?
1: Yeah, I'll just repeat whatever you said. No, I'm very proud of the movie. I was very happy to get it made. And, you know, it's a really fun character to do. And people seem to like it a lot. And,
0: did Lorne Michaels come to you? And
1: yes.
0: Say, let's do it?
1: He said, he asked me to write a script with the two guys I work with. And so we took a summer and wrote it, and they liked it, and they gave us very little money to make it, and that was it.
0: It seemed to me, and of course this was just watching the commercials, that it sort of seemed like the thing could stand on its own, regardless of whether you're familiar with the character or not, which is... I think some of the problems some of the other Saturday Night Live spinoff movies have had sometimes, which is the characters, you got to love them, and then they start to wear a little thin.
1: Yeah.
0: This guy seems kind of likable the way he is.
1: Yeah, he is likable, and I think part of the thing that makes him, you know, interesting to watch is that the fact that he is, you don't know that much about him, you know, and we don't have, like, catchphrases, we don't have... You know, I think the Kavasi thing and whatever, you know, we don't have those things that easily bore
0: right.
1: The audience is watching it every week, you know. And this movie, you know, is there's a lot of things you don't see in the sketches that we don't get time to do. You sort of learn more about what his life is like in Chicago and his radio show a lot like this. And
0: right.
1: He gives out his advice is not as good as the advice that you guys
0: do. Oh, that'll remain to be seen. All right, so again, coming out, The Ladies' Man coming out this Friday, and that would be the 13th, and we'll hop on the phones and speak to Joel. Joel? Joel? Did Joel hang up or just get off speakerphone? All right, good enough. Ian?
4: Yeah?
0: You're 14, what's up?
4: What up, first of all, what up, the mayonnaise, you rule.
0: That's my rap name, too.
3: That's my main mayonnaise.
4: you totally rule, Adam. And what up to Brian L, too?
0: Mayonnaise.
4: Mayonnaise. All right, I was fingering my girlfriend last Saturday night.
0: Uh-huh.
4: And,
2: Yeah, you're the lady fan.
0: Right.
4: And when I pulled my fingers out, there was blood all over them.
0: I see. And do you think you killed her?
4: Well, I don't know if she was screaming like I had, but...
2: Oh, please.
0: Oh, how dare you. And how old is she?
4: What? She's 14, too.
0: I see. All right, what do you think, Drew?
2: You don't... Is it possible that she was menstruating?
4: I asked her that. The phone scare asked me that, too, and she wasn't.
2: How do you know that?
4: What? Because she told me. I asked.
0: Yeah.
2: She had not been, but now she is.
0: Is she a virgin?
4: What? Yes.
0: Let me tell you about women in the vagina. All bets are off. Sometimes when they're not, you can, like, get them going, right? Can't
2: not
0: you, like, kind of kickstart them a little bit?
2: Kickstart what?
0: Well, let's say their period.
2: Yes, absolutely, again. The sexual stimulation can trigger period in some women. And that's all he's got going.
0: Is that
2: here.
0: Because that area becomes engorged with blood?
2: Yeah, so perhaps.
0: Really?
2: Bit, yeah. But
4: it was, like, a lot of blood.
2: That's fine. She started her period.
1: How big are your hands?
4: But they're just like normal size. They're not like Charles Barkley hands. Or
2: okay.
0: And you don't have any kind of Super Bowl or championship or graduation ring that you wear on the fingering hand?
4: No, not that night.
0: I see. That's no gaudy Liberace-esque type of jewelry?
4: Don't think so.
0: Okay.
2: Relax, Ian.
0: All right, Ian.
4: And
0: maybe your could her hymen have broken?
4: No, because she's used dildos before. So
0: I see. All right, 14.
4: And nice. Adam, also my family is like part Amish, I guess, or something. But we haven't had cable for so long.
2: You sound Amish. Just the way you use language, the way you treat women. That first thing occurred to me. It's not Amish. Yeah.
0: I thought
2: his brother's name is Hezekiah.
0: I got to be honest. I thought Quaker.
2: Yeah, well, okay,
0: they're close.
4: Yeah. No, I'm actually Christian, but I'm finally getting cable and I'm getting the Man Show now.
0: Oh yeah, hey, that's on tonight.
2: Oh
0: great. Oh, thanks, Ian.
4: All right,
0: I'll see you in hell. All right.
4: All right, see you when I get there.
0: All right. My family. First off, I picture part Amish. I picture a guy with just one big long pork chop sideburn down to his chin and no mustache and nothing on the other side. Part Amish. Like, we use a, and we don't use a horse-drawn carriage. We use a carriage, but it's got a Brinkman Stratton on it. Part Amish. Oh, his parents have to be disgusted. I wonder what Man Show's on tonight.
2: Oh, cut it out.
0: Sunday nights, everyone. Comedy Central. Heather?
5: Hey!
0: What's up?
5: I want to say hi to Tim Meadows.
2: Hi.
5: Hi. Here's my problem. I'm gay, and I recently met this guy, and he was into a lot of drugs before. So I started having a relationship with him, and I think he started to do drugs again because all his friends do drugs.
2: Mm-hmm. Well, people that are addicts don't suddenly stop being addicts. They don't. It's a disease, it's a progressive disease, and it doesn't remit without some kind of treatment. So while people can stop and start, there's always progression, there's always return. That's
5: okay,
2: where it is.
5: The thing is I don't even know why I'm attracted to him, because I mess around with a lot of guys, and I'm gay. I just don't understand why I'm attracted to guys still.
2: Well, I guess, just a guess.
0: I'm going to guess what Drew's guess is going to be. Dad?
2: Dad is an addict or alcoholic.
5: My dad's an alcoholic.
2: Right.
0: Amazing.
2: And that is what sort of helped fuel your sexual orientation.
0: Well, wait a minute. Something could have. What do you think turned you into a lesbian, Heather?
5: I'm not exactly sure. At first, I always thought I was bi, and now I'm just gay, but I still mess around.
2: Were you sexually abused?
5: No.
2: Okay. Was dad physically abusive?
5: No.
2: He's just a raging alcoholic?
5: Yeah. He drinks, but it's not like he, like, hits me or anything.
0: But why do you figure you're, you're lesbian and into men?
5: I don't let them do anything to me. I just do things to them. I don't understand why.
0: Hey, you got a sister?
5: No. I have an older brother.
0: Did anything ever happen to you beside alcoholic dad?
5: No.
2: You never raped?
5: No.
0: And you just do stuff to guys?
5: Yeah.
0: And you don't allow them to do anything to you?
5: I do sometimes. With this guy I have, but I don't understand why.
0: Okay, hold on a second. What we got here is a full-blown lesbian who has sex with guys.
2: Right. Right.
0: It's like, I love, you know, the thing that's funny about our show is everything unravels in due time, but it doesn't have to be that way. You know, it's like, I'm a lesbian, I really like this guy, well, I just do things with guys, I do stuff with them, I don't allow them to do things with me, except for most of them who end up doing stuff with me.
1: Yeah. I'm trying to figure out the problem. Is there a problem in this?
0: I don't know. Heather?
5: Yes?
0: Yeah, what is the problem?
5: I don't know, because I don't know if I should be with him or not.
2: He's asking, why is she with guys?
0: Well, how old is he?
5: He's 17.
0: All right, and he's a drug addict?
5: He used to be.
2: There's no used to be a drug addict.
0: No.
2: He's a practicing addict again.
5: The thing is I smelled cigarette smoke on his jacket, and he's like, oh, I'm having problems at home again, so I started to smoke because it made me feel better. And I'm worried that if I do go out with him, because I don't want it to be like a sexual thing or me worried all the time that he's going to be out with his friends doing drugs.
0: All right.
2: Hey, listen, Heather, you ever heard of an organization called Al-Anon, or Adult Children of Alcoholics?
5: Yeah.
2: Yeah, go get some Al-Anon as you're about here. Because you're still affected by having the alcoholic dad, and it's causing you to make some unpleasant or unhealthy choices with your male partners. Whether or not, what your sexual orientation is, I can't figure out. I mean, I'm completely confused, so it's no wonder you'd be confused, too.
0: Okay.
2: So just realize you're confused, you need a little Al-Anon, settle down.
0: And Heather?
1: And don't forget to see the ladies' man.
0: Yeah. That's coming out Friday. This Friday, all your troubles magically melt away, and your sexuality will come into focus.
5: Alrighty.
0: I guarantee
5: Thank
0: it.
5: Thank you.
0: Oh,
2: you will be firmly lesbian at that point.
0: You'll be digging a man with a fro. Is that a wig, by the way?
1: Yeah, it was.
0: But you could get that going, couldn't you?
1: Yeah, no, I couldn't.
0: You couldn't?
1: My hair would not stand up.
0: I could get that going.
1: You've got it halfway right now.
0: How dare you. Dare you come in here.
2: Ooh, look at your hair.
0: I really could do that. No problem.
2: No kidding. It's there now.
0: How dare you. Oh, my God. Billy D. Williams is coming in here tomorrow night.
2: Yeah, he's coming
1: over. Yeah.
0: What is he plugging?
2: He's plugging Ladies Man.
0: Ladies Man. Oh, I didn't know he was in the Ladies Man.
1: Yeah.
0: I go, look at that.
2: Hey, wait a minute.
0: Yeah, see, don't put him on the commercials.
1: Well, we're trying to save some of the, you know.
0: Oh, well, we just ruined it.
1: That's stuff for the movie.
0: Oh, look at that. How'd I miss it? Page 14, column 9. Right there in black. It's right there in small print. Well, Billy D. Williams. Okay. All right. Well, listen.
1: He's doing a different Ladies Man movie.
0: So he's doing the musical. Whatever you don't get through tonight, we'll get to it with Billy tomorrow. So no pressure.
1: Good.
0: Billy, come in here and mop up as usual. Liz?
6: Hi.
0: You're 15. What's up?
6: How is everybody?
0: Good.
1: Good. Thank you.
6: Okay. Actually, I don't really have a question about ecstasy. What causes insomnia, whatever?
1: Insomnia?
2: Lots of different things. So it's most often depression, particularly if it's associated with early awakening. Like you go to sleep and you wake up in the middle of the night and can't go back to sleep. Adam, listen carefully.
0: Yeah, that's me.
1: I have that too.
0: You do?
1: Yeah.
0: Yeah.
1: Especially right now, I think it's because I'm doing so much junk.
2: So much drugs?
1: No, you have so much heroin. I can't sleep.
2: But it's yeah, there's stress, anxiety, all that figures into sleep.
1: Yeah.
0: Well, look at it this way: when you have a lot on your plate to wake up to the next day,
2: your mind can spin with that.
0: Your mind will spin. Like when you're camping, you sleep pretty good because it's like, what are you gonna do? I'm gonna make huevos rancheros and whack off. you know what I mean?
1: Yeah, your camping trips are
0: great. Yeah. Good times. Not in that order. All right. Hey, Liz?
6: Yeah.
0: Well, there you go.
2: What are you experiencing?
6: It's like, okay, like I'll go to sleep like at 10, but I won't be able to fall asleep until like 3 in the morning. And then I'll wake up at 5 and be just laying near my bed for like an hour.
2: Hmm.
0: Are you depressed?
6: I don't think so.
2: Anxious?
6: No.
0: You're not worried? You don't have troubles and worries?
2: You're not thinking about things all night?
6: Not really. I just lay there.
2: Well, they should have also medic evaluation. Thyroid disease can do this. Manicness? You know, being
0: yeah. Don't you think, though, when people say, I get into bed at 10 o'clock and I lay there until 3 before I fall asleep, wouldn't you wager that somewhere in that 5 hours they're sleeping?
2: Yes. Most people. Or
0: you're not just staring at the ceiling
2: right,
0: for 5 hours.
2: Or they're getting dysfunctional sleep.
0: Yeah.
2: They feel like they're awake the whole
0: That's
2: time.
0: That's what I get.
2: Sleep. Yeah,
0: yeah, I get dysfunctional sleep.
2: So she could have other sleep disorders. It could have obstructive sleep problems like you have when the nasal passages are obstructed.
0: Right, right. Well, when you know, you got one foot in the grave, that's the way it works. But I saw my grandma today. Speaking of reasons not to sleep, she whipped out an article on sperm. Sperm dying in truckers. Because apparently too much time in the saddle.
2: Too much rattling?
0: Too much warmth down there. Your sack comes in about 94 degrees, whereas the rest of your body's at 98 or something.
2: Mm-hmm.
0: And when it gets between your legs for long periods of time.
2: Comes on up.
0: Yeah, comes on up. Obviously,
2: nice.
0: Thanks for that.
2: Very important.
1: Were you worried about you because you sit down a lot or you're a trucker?
0: I think, speaking of balls, she likes to bust mine with the...
2: Whatever.
0: Little tidbits of sexual information she knows that makes me uncomfortable. Vicky?
7: Yes.
0: You're 30. What's up?
7: I have a crush on somebody that's 18 years old.
0: Mm-hmm.
2: That's not good.
0: Are you divorced?
7: Yes.
2: Recently divorced from a sort of abusive relationship?
7: No.
2: It was a beautiful relationship.
7: It was okay.
2: Why did it end?
7: Just a bunch of little problems.
2: Like what?
7: Well, we were together for a long time. We were high school sweethearts and just wore out.
0: Who wore it out?
7: I think the both of us did.
2: Really? Somebody cheated?
7: No.
0: So it was a mutual thing?
7: Yes.
0: You both side-ended it?
7: Yes.
2: And it was a very quiet ending, friendly ending?
7: Towards the end, it got a little rough.
0: Uh-huh. A little rough.
2: Fighting?
7: Well, he wanted to get back, and I did it, and that type of thing.
0: Yeah.
2: Okay.
0: All right. And does he drink?
7: No.
2: We found that older women that tend to pick on much younger men oftentimes are sort of rebounding from a relationship that was unpleasant. And this is just sort of a non-threatening way to get involved with a male, just keep him around as a sort of a toy.
0: Yeah, you get to have sex and have people give you attention, but there's no potential for a real relationship.
7: Well, I'm not really looking for a
2: relationship. That's the point. That's what we're saying.
0: All right, well, good.
2: He may be, though, so be careful.
0: Yeah,
2: 18.
0: 18-year-old guys are weird.
2: 18 is a lot different than 22, by the way.
0: Think about if you were 18 and hooked up some 30-year-old.
2: You could be harming him, right, Vicky?
7: Well, we haven't gone out or anything. I mean,
2: No, it could be harmful to him if he gets really attached to her and she just doesn't give a damn.
0: Yeah, and he's going to come over at like 4 in the morning drunk on wine coolers and do a Brody on your lawn with his moped. I know how these 18-year-olds are. I was 18 once.
7: Okay.
0: And so are you're not? Are you having
2: demand to get his mitt back?
0: You're not
2: catcher's mitt.
0: Oh, how dare you! Are you having? You're not dating him yet.
7: I'm not dating anyone. No.
2: That's good.
0: But you want to date him.
7: I don't want to date him. I just want
0: to have sex with him.
7: Yeah.
0: And what is your relationship with him?
7: I don't want to say because he may be listening. I don't want to say, but I see him a couple of times a week.
2: Pool man?
7: No.
0: Well, she don't have a pool. She's lucky her apartment has a pool.
2: You're in a position of authority over him, are you?
7: No.
2: Okay.
0: Well, listen, every 30-year-old woman's in a position of authority over an 18-year-old.
2: Formally, in an employment situation.
0: All right. But really, I got to know what this guy. You see him a couple days a week. You don't?
7: Yes.
0: Do you have any kids?
7: No.
0: No.
2: Yeah.
0: Okay, and you show up somewhere where he's at.
2: Twice a week.
7: Mm-hmm.
0: Yeah, so some kind of
7: 3 times a week. Yes.
0: 3 times.
2: Do you work out where you work out?
7: Yeah, sort of.
0: He works out where you work. Oh, he works where you work out.
2: Training.
0: Yeah.
7: Something like that.
0: Training. Oh yeah. Oh yeah. Nice. Yeah, he's going to get you back in shape. Now you're on the open market. Build your confidence up, whether it's through the weights or through the fleshy barbell, as Drew likes to call it. When we're off the air, of course. Hi, Vicky. Well, listen, you know, have fun. What do you care?
7: So it's not, you know, against the law. I won't go to jail. Probably.
0: No, you'll be fine. I mean, you know, as far as in terms of God, sure, you'll be punished, but not in the eyes of the law. See you in hell, too, Vicky.
7: Thank you.
0: Hey, Vicky, listen. Let me give you a little prediction.
7: Okay.
0: I bet you may get back together with this guy of yours.
2: The husband?
0: Yeah.
2: Karnak.
0: Why? It's a possibility. It always happens that way. They'll only get back together for about 6 months, but they might get back together again.
2: Yeah.
0: Here's my point. Do not tell them you banged around with the spotter at the gym. You understand?
7: Okay. Yeah.
0: Okay. All right? Fine. All right. Good times there. Tim Meadows is our guest tonight. Of course, mm-hmm. the ladies' man coming out this Friday.
2: Thank you.
0: Then the real ladies' man, Billy B. Williams, will be in here on
2: tomorrow
0: night. Well, it's a short 23 and a half hours away. You can make it. And my neighbor, John Cryer, will be in here later on in the week. I think I'm going to actually pick
2: the volleyball team coming in, too.
0: Oh, the gold medal beach volleyball guys?
2: Yeah.
0: Oh, that is nice. All right. We'll take ourselves a little break when we come back. We'll talk to Stephanie. She's 22. She's pregnant. Doesn't know who the father is. And when they say that, they don't mean like when I say to you, when you act that way, it's like I don't even know you, man.
2: No, they mean like there's a few
0: candidates. Oh, I see. Yeah. Okay. All right. I got it. After this. This is Adam Carolla.
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7: 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Semisonic took a brief hiatus recently from recording sessions. The group left the studio for three festival shows in the UK and, of course, the appearance at the Minnesota State Fair. For vocalist Dan Wilson, playing the fair was a chance to fulfill an ambition he had as a kid. 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The group have reconvened in the studio after the brief outing and are entering the home stretch of their still untitled next effort. Semisonic plan to have the album in stores by March 2001. 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
9: And you're listening to Loveline on the Zone 105. Loveline. I'm Adam Carolla. That is Dr. Drew over there. Phone number 1-800-LOVE-191. Tim Meadows is our guest tonight.
11: Howdy.
9: Nine long, grueling seasons. Arduous, in the dentist chair, getting root canal seasons. on Saturday Night Live, and now with his first big breakout movie, The Ladies' Man, coming out this Friday. And again, Billy Dee Williams will be in here tomorrow night to talk about The Ladies' Man as well. Well, we won't talk too much about tonight other than to say it's funny, and it's coming out this Friday the 13th. There you have it. Hey, are you going back Saturday Night Live?
10: No, I did my. I think I did my actual official last one yesterday in New York, and just came on and did Ladies' Man on Weekend Update, and that was pretty much it.
9: And that's it.
10: I think I think I might be there this week, but I'm done. I'm doing a Michael Richards show.
9: Oh, right, right. And who's gonna who's doing the news on Saturday Night Live now?
10: Tina Fey and Jimmy Fallon.
9: Well, they gotta. Oh, they're gonna go back to like the Jane Curtin, Dan Aykroyd sort of thing.
10: Yeah. Right. They did the first one last night. It was pretty. It turned out good. It was a lot of nervous energy. You know.
9: I can imagine.
10: They were funny, and I was really proud of Tina because she, you know, Jimmy's been on camera a lot before, so he's sort of used to it, but she was out there for the first time. She's a former head writer at the show.
9: Now she's in front of the camera. Yeah, I always I enjoy the news on that show, regardless of who they have on there, because I like the jokes.
11: Uh-huh.
9: I like the writing. I like Norm MacDonald a lot, but I liked all of them a lot.
10: Yeah, I did too. I like Norm. Norm and Colin, I thought, were both great.
9: I thought Colin was great too.
10: Yeah.
9: I mean, he didn't seem like a newsman at all. He seemed like a teamster.
10: He seemed like a guy who took over a news. He like broke in and started doing the news.
9: Yeah,
10: like he threatened somebody.
9: Right, like one of his buddies from Long Island had a gun to the cameraman's head, like up in the booth, like to the director's head, going, "Keep it rolling, wise guy." He wants to talk to his girlfriend. Keep it rolling. Yeah, that's what it looks like.
10: Yeah,
9: but even if he doesn't seem to have that demeanor, the material was still really funny.
10: It's funny because Colin is smart. He's a smart dude, and he keeps up in politics and all that stuff. And you know, he really enjoyed doing it. He likes being being an opinionated dude.
9: Right, in a place where he can express.
10: Listen, I just flew in.
9: Yeah, I understand. No, that's why Drew likes this show, because he has opinions, and he likes to keep them to himself and hear me blabber about high school. And I would say my parents, right, Drew?
11: That's why this show is
9: tailor-made for you. You have opinions that are your opinions, that you keep to yourself. Thank you. Stephanie?
11: Your personal opinion.
9: Your personal opinion. The word personal is right in there. All right. Go ahead.
11: Stephanie.
9: You're 22.
12: Well, basically what happened was I ended up in a situation where a couple weeks ago I found out I was pregnant. And it wasn't a planned thing. It's just an accident.
11: Who's the guy?
12: there's no specific guy.
9: You don't, okay, so is this,
11: hard to understand that one.
9: Yeah. How many guys?
12: A couple of different guys.
9: Couple of guys.
12: Yeah.
11: Two guys.
12: Yeah.
9: Two?
12: Huh?
9: Two guys?
12: Yeah, two. But.
9: Yeah?
12: Neither one of them was serious.
9: Okay. I see. And any what were their nationalities?
12: Both of them are white.
9: I see. Well, that'll make it easy. And
11: why
12: I'm black.
9: Oh, you're black?
12: Yeah.
9: Well, either way, you're going mulatto, right?
12: Yeah.
9: Right. Okay. So now, what do you want to do?
12: I don't know what I'm going to do.
11: How far along are you?
12: In 8 weeks.
11: Oh, my.
12: 8.5 weeks.
9: And you're just sleeping with these two guys, but you weren't serious about them at all?
12: I'm in college. It was just like, you know, like we go out on the weekends and mess around and we have fun, like me and my girlfriend. I was on the pill, and I didn't think this would ever happen to me.
11: You took the pill properly?
12: Yeah, I was living in Great Britain for a year, and I was still on the same pills I was taking when I was over there. I got off them, and I was going to try new ones, but I was still on them I don't know, it's all a bit confusing.
11: You weren't taking them properly.
9: What kind of college are you going to, by the way?
12: It's not a community college. It's a real university.
9: Really?
12: Yeah, I'm about to get my degree, actually.
9: San Diego State?
12: No.
9: Northridge?
12: No, in Arizona.
9: Arizona. Oh, damn, if you just give me another heartbeat, I was gonna get to Arizona. Yeah. Yeah. All right. Well, that's not a real college. That's a 4-year junior college. I should go around and make a list of the junior. I know San Diego State is not a real college. It's 4-year junior college. And there's many schools in Arizona that fall under that heading as well. I knew there was something going on. So listen, Stephanie.
12: I'm not a stupid girl.
9: No, I wasn't implying that you were.
12: I'm not a stupid person.
9: Okay. Now listen to me. What are you going to do with this kid?
12: I don't know.
9: Well,
12: I don't know. It's like I think about it, and I think, I mean, I've been putting off a lot of stuff. I'm about to get my degree. I've got job offers. I can go and teach in different countries. You know, I could go back to Great Britain, or I could go and teach in France or Japan. And, I mean, those are the type of things I wanted to do my whole life.
9: Right. I remember when I was getting out of junior college.
11: Stephanie, you can always give the child up for adoption. Somebody who's ready to raise a child. Lots of people out there ready for that.
9: What do the Milano kids go for?
11: It would be a decision made on the best interest of the child.
12: I know it would, but then there's like just a conflict with my family is that they would want the baby if I were going to give it up.
11: It's not their baby.
12: I know, but that's like.
9: All right. Well, what about an abortion?
12: My parents want me to do that, and they're giving me the money to do it.
11: Oh, they're supportive of you.
9: That's nice. All right, go with the abortion.
12: That's so easy for you to say, but it's not. I mean, I saw my baby on the screen, and I saw its heart beating.
9: All right. Okay, you're right. But go for the abortion. No?
12: It's so hard.
9: Okay. Listen, you got two choices. You got adoption or abortion. And either way, you got to make the decision soon.
12: I know. I'm supposed to get it done this weekend, but I don't know if I can do it.
11: Mm.
9: All right. Well, then go adoption. Well, and what about adoption? Now, what about the obligation to tell the biological dads, if any? And listen, I don't really care about guys. I know I'm a guy, but I don't like them.
11: I got a referral to a family law person that wants to make commentary on some of the stuff like this that we can actually give a phone number we can call in, a family lawyer. These kinds of questions.
9: 10 o'clock at night?
11: Yeah.
9: Are you kidding? All lawyers are drunk after 10.
11: Well, she may be drunk, but she gives good advice.
9: Oh, is she?
11: Yeah.
9: Lesbian.
11: But listen, you, one thing that Stephanie needs to do is make sure she gets proper support and talk to people who can help counsel her through this.
9: Yes.
11: Because it sounds like she's trying to go this alone, and that she's going to have a very unhappy time of this. Even if she has the abortion and thinks that things are sort of, she's washed her hands of this, I predict she'll have a lot of mood problems as a result.
9: All right. Well, who are we going to talk to? I don't want to.
10: You know what'll cheer her up, though, is if she goes see a movie.
9: Called The Ladies' Man?
10: Whatever. I don't care.
9: Wait a minute. Yeah, hold on a second. Stephanie?
13: Gone.
9: No, it's not there. Let's see. It's a black woman, Billy Dee Williams, in this. You know, they all they love Billy Dee.
6: Hey,
9: I know this may be a little upsetting, but in terms of adoption,
11: yeah.
9: How do you think it goes racially? You know what I mean?
11: No.
9: You figure the whites are on top, right?
11: They're
9: going the most.
11: I think most people who want to adopt
9: don't
11: adopt.
9: You don't think?
11: In fact, I was just talking to a woman.
9: Is that a bounty on like Asian kids or? Like,
11: no, the pilot they with Kennedy, where this woman that set up adoption, she was saying that people that love children want to adopt them want a child.
9: What about what about boys and girls?
11: Not in this country.
9: Doesn't make a difference.
11: No.
9: You know what I'm saying? You don't think more people want to adopt a male, let's say, than a female?
11: I think people want to adopt want a child, period.
9: Really?
11: Yeah.
9: I want a car, but I mean, I don't really want to kick a tire and look around a little bit. You know what I'm saying? No?
11: Mm-hmm.
9: That's what you're going with?
11: That's what I was saying.
9: You don't want to give me, like, an order?
11: Listen, she was clarifying that. She said she finds that people want a child.
9: Hypothetically, who, like Korean, Mexican, who would be hot?
10: Who's better?
9: Kim, what do you think?
10: In your world, what is it for you?
9: I'm just curious.
10: I have no idea. I would imagine that.
9: Work that list out.
10: Yeah, I have no idea.
9: Right.
10: Who's the best human being? Let me see.
9: Oh. Well, Drew was saying a mix, you know, like mutts make the best dogs.
10: Yeah.
9: Saying the same with people, too.
10: Absolutely.
9: Mm. Mary?
11: Genetic diversity is the...
9: Well, it's true. I mean, look at animals that were like Cocker Spaniels and stuff that get inbred too long. They're really a mess.
11: Yeah.
14: The best ones are the ones got a little everything in them.
11: Yeah.
14: That's why all those, you know, how come whenever those hot, you know, there's always really hot chicks, and you always go, hey, what's your nationality? And they never go, Irish. They go, my dad is Portuguese, and he's got some Italian, and my mother, now they always weave a little Indian in there. My mother is black, and she's Mexican, and she's Taiwanese, Cherokee. And she's got a little Cherokee blood, and whatever it is, it works. So they got like 15 things going on, but they never just give you one. Claudia Schiffer's the only good-looking woman. It's just one. All the
11: rest. What's her one?
14: She German and Irish? She's not just German?
11: No.
14: All right, well, there you go. She's half and half. But every time a beautiful woman comes in here and we ask her what her nationality is, she gives at least 15 ingredients and then slips in a little Indian thing. That's where she gets her tenacity. I'm 1,000,000 Chippewa. That's what gives me my tenacity.
11: I'm not fat.
14: All right. Where the hell are we? Number one, Oriental Big Boob Queen.
11: Yeah,
14: that's Minka. You got to get into Minka. Are you into Minka at all?
11: Give him Minka.
14: Minka is a beautiful looking Asian porn queen with huge breasts. And you know, the reason guys are so into Minka is because she's skinny, but she has big boobs. It was great. You know why men like me? No. I'm skinny, and I have big boobs. I see. And is that what makes you the number three Asian big boob? No, I'm number one Asian big boob queen. Number one? Yes, number one Asian big boob queen. Okay.
11: The plastic surgeon was impressed.
14: Oh,
11: the
14: plastic surgeon. You know why I have big boobs? Why? My plastic surgeon, he told me I have thick skin. You have thick skin? Yeah, my skin thicker. You mean like, you mean emotionally? No! You mean it doesn't matter what people say about you? No, my skin is thicker. I can have bigger boobs. Really, Minka? And
11: very interested in money, though, yes?
14: No, I don't care about money. Me don't care about money. Me, I have plenty of money. Me don't need money. Me want to be on man show. Me don't care about money. That's $150. I swear to Christ. I talked to her at a strip club for like an hour. She told me she didn't like money 700 times, and at the end of the night, she's like, $200. I'm like, Minka, you said you didn't like money. What you think I put in the gas tank of the car? I got to live.
11: Boobs?
14: Yeah, it's funny. It's funny when people give you like, dude, like, for, I swear to God, she said she wasn't interested in money 100 times, okay, over the course of 2 hours. And then when I started questioning her, how am I supposed to live? I pay rent. I'm like, okay, I'll give you the money, but, you know, which is it? Oh, she's so... Her knee is like a switchblade. She put her knee in my... It punctured my scrotum sack. She was so tough. Oh, my God. Oh, it was great. Oh, we got to get Minka on this show. Man, we got to get... I think I got her card or something. We got to get Minka.
11: If she's anything like you portray her, we must have her, yes.
14: You wait till you meet Minka. She's
11: skinny. She's not fat.
14: She's not fat. She's skinny. And she had big boobs. It's like, hold on, Minka, let me grab a pad and pencil. That's what, so you're saying guys, now I always thought guys dug a, you know, big lard ass who was flat chested. But you're saying no? You're saying a guy like a, let's see, skinny with the big boobs. Oh, man. Man, I was like 180 degrees off my whole life. I thought guys a big wide ass and a totally flat chest, but you say no. I don't believe you. And then Tim, she tells me, so she got into, it's like, how did you get into the porn? My tennis coach. Like, huh? I come here, I be a professional tennis player. And one day my coach, he pulled me aside, he said, Minka, you get into porno, you get into adult movie. I thought, wow, you must be one hell of a tennis player. And you know, like when people tell you stories that you don't have the energy to pursue, like you go, oh, yeah, yeah, sure, your tennis coach. Sure. If I had a nickel for every time I heard the old tennis coach got me in a porn store, I'd be a rich man now. You know, we got to get Minka in here. We got to,
11: If she is anything like that.
14: Oh, she is more. More. I guarantee it.
11: Not fat.
14: You've seen the pictures. Number one Asian big boob queen. Korean, by the way.
15: not the Japanese. It's the poor trade magazines would make her out to be. All right, we'll get ourselves take ourselves a little break. Tim Meadows, the ladies' man, is our guest tonight.

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0: This is our guest tonight, the ladies' man.
1: Cello.
0: Coming out this Friday. Let's see if we can, since the ladies' man does a radio show, let's see if we can find a call that doesn't have to do with anal rape or, let's say, herpes or maybe even abortion. Maybe we'll find that there's something mellow in there, Drew. And
2: right now?
0: Yeah.
2: We'll just read that one.
0: All right. Peed on boyfriend last time they had sex. That sounds pretty good for the ladies, man.
2: This is this one.
0: Should she dump boyfriend of 7 months for new guy she likes? I kind of like the urination one myself.
2: All right, go ahead.
0: You think those are two choices? All right. I'd like to welcome the show guest sex expert, Leon Phelps, the ladies' man.
3: Yeah, what's happening? It's good to be here.
0: Good to have you, Leon.
3: Of course, this is a nice radio station you guys have here.
0: I'm sure it's similar to the facility you work out of.
3: No, it's not. It's a lot bigger.
0: Oh, this is nicer.
3: Yeah, this is nice.
2: No,
3: they have microphones.
2: No, they have microphones.
0: No, they use a cup with the bottom cut out of it over there.
3: Ah.
0: We've picked up your show on the satellite a few times, and it's solid. I do enjoy it.
3: Yeah, thank you very much. You know, a lot of people have said to me that they compare us to each other, which I do not appreciate, because on my show is basically me doing the advice.
0: Right.
3: I don't have some guy sitting next to me being funny.
0: Right, I understand.
3: And so it's not. We should talk about paycheck too.
0: Yeah, we should.
3: I think some of you guys, somebody is overpaid, and it's not Leon Phelps.
0: It's not Leon Phelps.
2: I have never compared himself to me. You see.
0: Oh, I see. Yeah, I see.
2: You see, the funny guy is going to overpay.
0: That's right. How dare you. Mary?
4: Yeah.
0: Yeah. What's up? You're up with Adam, Dr. Drew, and guest advice person, Leon Phelps.
4: Well, hi. How are you? Well, I have a question for you. It's that, well, I've been going out with my boyfriend for about 8 months, and the first time we actually had sex, I urinated on him during the process of having sex, and it's happened a couple times afterwards, and I was wondering, why is it, and what could I contain myself? How
2: is it the point of orgasm, or is it just...
0: Well, if he's going to smoke, that's what you do. I mean,
4: It's during intercourse.
2: But not during orgasm.
4: No, not during orgasm. It's during intercourse.
0: Leon, has this ever happened to you during a lovemaking act?
3: Well, yes, it has happened to me where I had to leave the room to go and use the bathroom.
0: But you never had one of your ladies urinate on you during the lovemaking act?
3: Not that I can remember. I go to sleep directly after I have sex, so if there's any going on, I do not know about it.
0: I see. And also, as Leon was telling me off the air, that is extra. If that's the kind of thing you want.
2: Mary?
4: Okay.
2: So are you sure it's urine and not female ejaculate?
4: Oh, no. I'm positive it's urine because, I mean, there's a large amount of it.
2: That doesn't mean it. Listen, some women just have a large amount of fluid that they emit.
4: But out of the course of 8 months, it's only happened 3 times during...
2: And that's sort of typical of female ejaculation.
0: Yeah.
4: Really?
2: Yeah, urinating, it's usually during orgasm.
0: All right, well, let's say it is urine. Then how's your guy about it?
4: Well, actually, he's pretty cool about it. It doesn't gross him out or anything. He's curious as I am.
2: The guys are sort of proud of themselves. They produce something.
3: In what position are you sitting when this happens?
4: Excuse me? Oh, I'm on top.
3: Oh, yeah. Okay, that's a myth.
0: Yeah.
3: That's pretty myth.
4: Yeah.
0: He's going to have to get some sort of gutter system worked out on his belly.
3: Yeah.
0: All right. Mary, yeah. Would you? Yeah.
4: I'm sorry, it usually leads to better orgasms when I...
3: Well, yes, of course it would.
0: Hey, Mary? Yeah, well, what if you weren't on top? Would you still have the urination with the orgasm?
4: Well, like I said, in the course of 8 months, it's happened 3 times, and twice I think I've been on top and once on bottom.
0: All right. Well, see if you can stay on the bottom.
4: All right.
0: Could you do that? I mean, he doesn't care either, right?
4: No, it's just curiosity why it happens.
0: Right, and urine
2: is probably just a jacket.
0: Urine is sterile, right, Drew?
2: Yeah.
0: I'm going to show the vagina.
2: To the ladies' man?
0: To the ladies' man.
2: Yeah.
0: And because he claims to be an expert on women, but I bet he doesn't know many parts of the vagina. I'm going to show him the anatomy.
2: Well, you can point at the parts and
0: what would you call that? Let's say right at the top. Let's just start from the top there.
3: That is the mountain.
0: No.
3: The mountain.
0: No. Go away.
3: And there's a crevice that you go into.
0: No, that's called prepuse.
3: Oh.
0: There. Okay.
3: Yeah, prepuse.
0: And then down a little bit lower. Like, what's that? that crater right there? What is that? Do you know what that is?
3: Well, listen, I've never been down this close before. Usually I'm on top and I just do my business and grab the money on the table and walk out.
0: Right, so you never actually... Now, what about this region down, down below the vagina, that other... What looks to be like a smaller vagina underneath the vagina. Drew, what is that secondary vagina for? I'm no gynecologist, but I know you don't need two vaginas. What would the lower vagina be that seems to be a smaller one that's a couple inches under the existing vagina?
3: From this position, it looks like the butt, but I am not sure.
0: Oh, that's not an auxiliary vagina?
3: No, I don't think so.
2: That's a drain.
0: What comes out of there?
2: Well, you heard this woman talking about the fluid.
0: Oh, that's the flow of a drain?
2: Yeah.
0: I see.
2: Yeah.
0: You ever plugged any drains, Drew?
2: No.
0: Yes,
2: I have.
0: Oh, the ladies, man. God bless you. What a genius he is.
3: Listen, can I take that book with me when the show is over? Because the limo, it's a long ride back.
0: 45 minutes.
3: Yeah, I can take care of myself a couple of times.
2: That's right. Nothing more turn on than a cross-section of the female pelvis.
0: Yeah. Why waste that partition?
2: The sagittal section of the pelvis.
0: All right, let's talk to Emily. Emily?
1: Hi.
0: You're 18. What's up?
1: I've been going out with my boyfriend for 7 months, and I've been talking to this new guy, and I'm having strong feelings for him.
0: Mm-hmm. Where's the new guy?
1: I met him in one of my classes.
2: How old is he?
1: 17.
2: And how long have your boyfriend?
1: 7 months.
0: And is the new guy, does your boyfriend and the new guy both go to the same school?
1: Yeah.
0: Uh-oh.
1: They know each other.
2: Why don't you break up with your boyfriend since you really don't want to have a boyfriend right now? At least not that boyfriend. Just get that over with.
1: Well, it's hard because, him and I get along really well.
2: Yeah, but listen, think what you're going to do to him if you jump ship onto somebody else. That's not fair.
0: Especially a guy he knows.
1: Yeah.
2: That's not right.
0: You're not interested in that guy, right? I mean, you get along well, right?
1: Mm-hmm.
0: But that doesn't make a difference. You're not into him.
2: Yeah, not right now. Not at this point in your life. It's okay.
1: What if I do this and break up with my boyfriend I'm with now and try to get this new guy in? Because he seems like he likes me. I mean, it seems pretty mutual.
2: It may not work out, but just at least give your current boyfriend the dignity of letting the relationship end before you carry on with someone else.
0: And listen, you know, it's funny. Women treat boyfriends like jobs. You know what I mean? Where guys with the jobs, it's like, yeah, I got this gig. Well, I can't quit because I don't have anything else lined up right now. And I can't afford to go a couple months. I won't be able to make rent. What is that? I mean, I understand what it is. But, I mean, if you don't like this guy, break up. And if things work out with the new guy, fine. And if they don't, all right, you don't have a boyfriend for 10 minutes. You'll make it.
2: Big deal, yeah. You can
3: always get the old boyfriend back, too.
0: That's true, too.
3: If you really want to be slick.
0: Very, very, very wise. And Tim Meadows is our guest tonight. We'll take a quick break. We'll be right back.
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0: This is Adam Carolla.
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9: 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I mean, I just want to get a nut. 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It's the February issue of Cherry Poppin' Mamas. Ooh, boy. Yeah, hope we got some videos here, too, from Sex World. Look, backdoor stuff. Oh, baby. Jesus, this girl reminds me of the American people when she bends over like that. Oh, here's my favorite, a strap-on vibrator. Check this out. I'll flip it over my head and do my Richard Nixon impersonation. 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
3: It's online with the ladies' man, Tim Meadows.
5: Hi, everyone.
3: I tried to squeeze something into that slot, and I'm usually unsuccessful, but I think that one kind of worked. Coming out this Friday, by the way, the 13th. Lucky Friday.
5: Yeah.
3: The 13th. And, something I was thinking about, Tim is on a grind. He's, of course, this week is going to be doing a lot of promotions and staying up all night and getting up early in the morning. And
5: shopping malls.
3: Flying back and forth to East Coast and West Coast and all that kind of stuff. And I thought to myself, you know, that's all good and well, but don't you think if the movie's good and it's well-received, it'll do good business?
5: Yeah.
3: I mean, what you're doing can't hurt.
5: It can't hurt, definitely.
3: But wrong.
5: I mean, I don't know. I think they figure, you know, there's audiences that you might miss. Like, there could be a million people that listen to this show that don't watch SNL or whatever. So they...
3: Yeah.
5: You know, I'm just trying to... I'm trying to do my part to... They gave me a lot of money to make this movie, and...
3: Right. You got to back it up.
5: I got to back it up.
3: Right. Our audience is not a... they're a matinee group. They have weekdays off, normally daytimes, and they don't have the $8 to be strolling in on a Friday night. All right, so that is Drew. That is Tim Meadows. Billy D. Williams will be in here tomorrow night. I'm going to get him to sing the Brian song theme so I can start crying on the air for everybody. If I hear two bars of that goddamn song, I'd break down. I love Brian Bigelow.
5: I was going to say you should play that speech from Brian's song.
3: I swear to God, if I can get him to do two words from that speech, I'll start.
5: Have it typed out. Have it sitting right in front of him. Have him read it.
3: Got to pull that off the internet. Yeah, when Billy D got up there in front, Brian Piccolo, it was a made-for-TV movie from like 1970. It's a true story, and that's what I think that's what got me. And it was about a football player. I think that got me, too. Brian Piccolo was a fullback for the Chicago Bears who died of cancer.
6: There was also the footage in the film about, you know, actual footage of the two playing together.
3: So. Right. Gale Sayers taking back a kickoff for 95 yards and all that. And when he gave that speech to the locker room about Brian Piccolo being sick and how he loved Brian Piccolo, that was it.
5: Yeah,
3: I remember I was trying to hold it together because my dad was sitting next to me on the sofa, and I was thinking, you know, it's kind of funny. You're 8, 7 years old, and you're thinking, I got to be a man. No way am I going to let Pop see me balling.
6: Your dad in his leisure suit.
3: Yeah, my dad with hair bigger than the ladies' man. Collar out to, actually, my dad's collar went out past each side of the sofa. I had to sit under it like a tent.
6: Like wings.
3: My dad was great because he got divorced. I think my dad and mom got divorced. Must have been like 71, 72. And my dad, who had dressed like Fred McMurray from My Three Sons for the last 20 years, was now a single dude in L.A. And he had to get some new threads and make the scene, you know, because he's a bachelor now. Right. So I remember he went out to God knows where, and he made the scene. And, I'm looking at the picture of the ladies' man on the cover of the packet, and, it's about right. My dad had a pair of slacks that laced up in the front and in the back. He had himself like an Afghan shirt, and he wore clear glasses, non-prescription. Yeah, hair out here. I think he actually had the pick with the fist on it.
6: Oh, wow.
3: Although they didn't make picks with a lot of other stuff on it. You know what I mean? They weren't going to make, like, the white guy pick.
6: Right.
3: They make the black guy pick, the black one with the fist on it. And he had the pick because he had the ladies' man type hair. And he really had a look. I think he had some platform shoes.
6: Mm-hmm.
3: He really had it going on.
5: I remember my father, it was sort of the same thing. The worst thing my father ever wore was hot pants for men.
6: Oh.
5: It was the worst.
6: Oh.
5: They were like crushed velvet burgundy short shorts, and it came with a jacket that was like it was like a tail like tails like a oh, formal my, jacket.
6: Oh my god!
5: It was the worst outfit ever.
3: Was he like a DJ at a roller rink or what did he do?
5: No, he was a janitor at a hospital in Detroit, but you know he liked to get slick on the weekends and go out. But for some reason, like, these hot pants, they were like, popular, like, a short fashion trend for men, probably lasted a month.
3: Oh, my
5: and,
3: God.
5: And they actually had, I'm not imagining this, but they had, instead of pantyhose, they had manyhose.
6: No.
5: So that it was like nylons for men.
6: Oh, the 70s sucked.
5: It was horrible.
3: Yeah,
5: it was horrible.
3: I know. What a time. Oh, my God. Think about that. Think about what guys were wearing.
6: My poor dad.
3: Yeah. And think about that poor son of a bitch. And thank God my grandma still has some pictures of him, some slides that pop up every once in a while, the hair all over the place and the pants with the laces on both sides. Yeah, that's looking good. Yeah. Sean?
4: Yeah.
3: You're 18.
4: Yeah, I'm Tim Meadows' biggest fan.
5: Oh, hey, thanks, man.
3: No, hold on. Tim Meadows is Tim Meadows' biggest fan. How dare you?
4: I'm Tim Meadows Jr. What are you talking about?
3: Tell us why you love Tim Meadows so much.
4: Yeah, me and my friend, we like watch the show all the time on SNL. I was wondering if you had like a greatest hit thing coming out on video.
5: Yeah, actually we do. They had the best of Tim Meadows. You know, when I say that, it sounds like I'm talking about Tide or Evian water or something.
3: Right.
5: They had a best of Tim Meadows, and it's coming out on video in like a few weeks, I think.
4: And pick that up.
3: Were you there? Will I advertise on Saturday Night Live?
5: Yeah, probably. I think you better get it at like Blockbuster video stores or whatever.
3: And also like maybe on Comedy Central when they do the reruns and stuff like that.
5: Right.
3: All right.
4: I got a bad grade because of you in class. Mr. Meadows.
5: What happened?
4: Like, we were supposed to do a monologue, and like I didn't do it, so she made me go up there anyways, and I did my own little, you know, ladies' man thing, and like I got an F.
5: Well, you shouldn't be saying Wang in class.
4: Oh, yeah, I know. I did the Viagra bit, but
5: yeah, no,
4: it's pretty funny, though. We did it. We have a video we made, too.
5: Wow.
4: Tim Meadows, like, I don't know. That's like, true. I was Tim Meadows, and we taught this guy who's a pimp in training. So we did that. It was pretty funny.
3: Do a little ladies' man for us, Jeff.
4: Well, I wouldn't want to do the ladies' man with Tim Meadows in my presence, if you know what I mean.
3: Well, that's pretty good.
4: I'll tell you, the other day, someone came into our store and they bought Cavassier, so I started laughing. Pretty funny.
5: That's great.
3: Yeah, I wonder if sales of Cavassier have gone up now that with the popularity of the ladies' man.
5: No, we have not gotten one free bottle of Cavassier.
3: Really?
5: Yeah. I think they're trying to distance themselves from it.
3: Seems like bad marketing to me. Jose?
7: Yeah, hello?
3: Hey.
7: Yeah, I have a little problem, but I'd like to ask you the question.
3: Yeah, all right.
7: Every time I'm, like, near some friends or whatever, my hands start to sweat, my palms.
6: Near some friends?
7: Yeah. Not near people, you know.
6: Anytime you get anxious talking to people.
7: Yeah.
6: Well, that's called hyperhidrosis, which just means sweaty palms. And there's some creams you can use for that, and sometimes they can even ablate the certain part of the nervous system that regulates sweating.
3: Yeah, but he's not going to get surgery for that. Hey, Jose?
7: Yeah.
3: And why do you get nervous around people, I guess, is the question.
7: It's just like, I just notice my hands, you know. And
6: is it around girls or around everybody?
7: Practically everyone, you know. Sometimes I have an easier time with it, sometimes I don't.
5: Yeah. Are you afraid to shake hands with people?
7: Sort of.
5: Yeah, I've been there.
6: Yeah. You get sweaty palms?
5: Yeah, I used to.
3: Yeah, well, don't
5: shake hands. I started making a lot of money, and I got a lot of confidence in myself. Changed everything.
3: Well, plus you use some hundreds to mop up the sweat on a sponge, he'd wipe himself down with a $100 bill and then shake hands.
5: I still have a problem with my ass, though.
3: My ass sweats a lot, too.
5: It's being out in Los Angeles does not make it easier, either.
6: With the heat?
5: Yeah.
3: You gotta make more money.
6: Adam's got
3: your ass.
6: Adam wears a pelt on his ass. That's why it sweats.
3: How dare you.
6: Right?
3: A merkin is hair for the front. What would hair an Askin?
6: A pelt.
3: A pelt. Yeah, I got a little sweat on my ass. I'm not ashamed to admit it. You know, if you sit, like, you sit in a vinyl seat on a hot day in a car and you don't have air conditioning and wearing a pair of slacks.
6: Forget it.
3: Oh, yeah. Yeah, it'll show through. Hey, Jose?
7: Yeah.
3: Hey, don't worry about it.
7: Huh?
3: No, no big deal. A lot of guys have that.
7: Yeah, but what if you're, like, near a girl, you know, trying to hold her hand, you know?
5: You know, what I used to do is wipe my hands on my pants before I would touch something or somebody.
3: Yeah, and what about, Drew, what about, and I'm a guy who sweats a lot, as you know, right?
6: Yeah, right.
3: And I've thought about this deodorant for different body parts, or antiperspirant for different body parts.
6: Right.
3: What's wrong with a cream that does this? I mean,
6: they have it, Durac?
3: Yeah, but that's a prescription thing.
6: Right.
3: What I'm saying is when you turn around antiperspirant, it's like aluminum diphosphate, whatever, sulfite, whatever. That's the active stop sweating ingredient, right?
6: Right.
3: But it smells like Old Spice and it's white. What about having that just come in a clear cream that you could rub on your hands before you went out on a date or rub on your forehead or you could
6: eat it. They're clear versions out there.
3: What about taking some of that?
6: Try it.
3: Taking a clear antiperspirant and rubbing it on your hand.
6: Try it.
3: You know that's not going to work, though, right? Okay. You're saying try it?
6: Try it.
3: All right. William?
8: Yeah.
3: You're 14?
8: Yeah.
3: What's up?
8: Well, I was at a party last night, and I had sex with this girl, you know, and I forgot to wear a condom, but I didn't ejaculate because I was walked in on.
3: Who walked in on you?
8: Actually, the person who was having the party.
3: Nice.
8: And, like, the person who was having the party, yeah. Their mom walked in on us.
3: Really?
8: Yeah.
3: What room were you in?
8: It was, like, a storage room, you know?
6: Storage room?
8: Yeah. And, so...
6: Who was stored in there?
3: He was storing his penis in this girl's vagina for the winter.
8: Yeah. It was just, like, some couches and stuff, you know?
3: I see.
8: And,
6: like every storage room has.
8: So we were just in there, and so she walked in on us, but it wasn't like she walked in on us right when we were finishing, you know, or whatever. Like, so she didn't really see us any, or anything.
3: Okay, but the point is you didn't ejaculate.
8: Yeah, but I still want to know, like, is it possible for her to get pregnant?
6: Absolutely.
8: Yeah. Really?
6: Yeah.
8: Okay.
3: So what are you going to do?
8: Well, that's sort of why I called you.
3: Do you know the girl?
8: Yeah.
3: Is she your girlfriend?
8: Yeah, sorry.
3: Okay, well, why don't you get her to take that morning after pill? All
8: right.
5: Yeah, like the bigger thing is, problem is, like, not having protection, period.
6: In the first place.
5: Yeah. I mean, for diseases, I mean, that would be my biggest concern.
8: Mm-hmm.
3: Yeah, what about that?
5: Especially when you're in a storage room and, you know, not...
8: I just didn't plan on it happening that night, and I just didn't bring it, you know?
5: Yeah.
3: No, I understand. And also, you're like me. You don't want to jinx yourself with birth control.
8: Yeah.
5: People carry rubbers and wallets like they used to in the 50s?
6: The 50s?
5: that was like, that's what they used to do.
3: Hey, William?
8: Yeah.
3: Yeah, you got to start using condoms if you're going to be having her. Get her on the pill.
8: Yeah.
3: And then you got to get her this morning after pill.
8: Uh-huh.
6: Do you know what that is?
8: Yeah, I was talking to some people about it.
6: And how are you going to get it?
8: I don't know, if it's something like this, I'll just go right into the store and get it. And the store that's around there, I know she lives around.
6: Where do you live?
8: In L.A. area.
6: Yeah, well, you don't know what the hell you're talking about.
8: Yeah, I do.
6: No.
8: Look. Yeah.
6: You need a prescription.
8: Oh, I do?
3: Yeah, it's very important.
6: You've got to try Planned Parenthood or call a doctor or take an emergency room. And you only have 72 hours with which to do that.
3: I got a hypothetical question for you, Drew.
6: Right.
3: What percentage of folks who are against the 2-week waiting period for handguns are for a non-prescription for this birth control, morning after?
6: Yeah,
3: I may have tangled that explanation up, but you know what I'm saying?
6: That if you are more for guns, are you also against the morning after pill?
3: I it was sort of a rhetorical question. I would bet you the people that argue vehemently about why we don't need the 2-week waiting period for a handgun or 2 month or 3 week or whatever it is would argue for the prescription for this morning after pill and argue why 14-year-olds like William over here couldn't just walk in and go get it for themselves.
6: And yet, as you and I have talked about, the people on the right tend to be, if you convince them that it's for the good of the health of the young people, they drop their BS more likely than...
3: Yeah, that's when they're drunk after they've just given a speech.
6: Okay.
3: It doesn't get worked into the speech. You see what I'm saying?
6: Yes, yes.
3: All right, thank you very much. Here we go. William.
9: Yeah.
3: Wait a minute, we just talked to you. I'm sorry. I want to talk to Michelle. Michelle?
10: Hi.
3: You're 20. What's going on?
10: Well, what's going on is that I'm having trouble enjoying or getting to climax when my boyfriend is penetrating. And doing so, I really try to get into it. I try to mentally, because I know it's all mental.
3: Yeah.
10: I start trying to, like think about what's going on. But I only enjoy it once he's, like, going down on me.
6: Yeah, that's about half of all women.
10: Oh,
3: yeah.
10: I can't stand that. You know, I
6: Why?
10: Really...
3: Let me tell you, that's half of three quarters of women, which makes 75% of 100%, right?
6: Yeah. Why is that?
3: Okay.
6: Why is that driving you so crazy?
10: Because I'm a very sexual person. I'm the kind of person that would like to, you know, I enjoy trying to entice my boyfriend. I want to make him happy. Mm. I want to, you know, I'm sexual. But I can't, the reason it drives me crazy is because I want to enjoy it too. I want to, you know, it's like I know that feeling of climaxing, but why when I'm, you know, having sex, when I'm doing intercourse, I just feel I should, you know? And what makes it worse, too, is that he goes really fast.
6: Well, ask him, like, to slow down.
10: Yeah, well, I...
3: No, you mean he orgasms real fast.
10: He orgasms really fast.
6: I see.
10: Yeah.
3: Not that his ass moves at hyper speed, right? So,
10: yeah.
3: All right, so maybe if he could hold out for a little while, you might have an orgasm?
10: Yeah, well, maybe, but you know what? Sometimes it gets to the point where I'm like, well, I don't think this is going to happen, so I think I should just let him go and I'm done, you know? I give up, you know? And
3: Well, wait a minute, but I thought he comes real fast.
10: Well, he does, but see, I try to enjoy it while he's going, you know, while we're having intercourse.
6: What's the longest he's able to sustain?
10: Jeez, I would say maybe 10 minutes.
6: And even with that, you get sort of bored with it after a while?
10: Yeah.
6: So it's not about his sustaining.
3: Well, let me explain. Hold on a second. 10 minutes. 10 minutes is...
6: Not including the foreplay.
3: 10 minutes is three rounds of boxing. with the break in between, or actually that kicks you up to 11. But you know what I'm saying?
10: Yeah.
3: Is it that long? Because, you know, the average Tyson fight's only a round or so.
10: Okay, then you know what, now that I think about
3: yeah.
10: it, it's more real, like a 3 second.
3: Oh, my God.
10: No, really.
3: How'd you like to get downgraded 7,000%? You know what I mean? That's your biggest nightmare. It's like, how long's Adam good for? 45 an hour. How long? 25 seconds?
6: Not really, yeah.
3: See, you know the thing about, and let me tell you what, I have to explain time and distance to women all the time.
6: Mm-hmm.
3: This is where they have trouble. This is why they can't parallel park, you understand? Because I, you know, it's like you tell your woman all the time, listen, that van, it's a mile behind us, go ahead and pull, I'll never make it. I can't even see I can't even tell what color that van is from here. Just go ahead and pull into the curb. No way, I'll never make it. So you have 80 feet in front of you and 100 feet behind you, I'll never make it. Women, and they do this with time, too. 10 minutes. Like, we all, Drew, if you got a, you know when you got a man in you?
6: That's why this is 8 inches, and that was 10 minutes.
3: Right.
6: Good thing.
3: I know it's good, but, I mean, if some guy is plowing you for 10 straight, that's a while.
6: Mm.
3: That's a Stairway to Heaven twice. Or Stairway to Heaven and maybe like Love Me Too or something. I don't know how long Stairway to Heaven is. That's a pretty long stint.
11: Wait a minute. 10 minutes is a long time?
3: Okay, now wait a minute now. And hold on now, Tim. I know this is sounding bad for me.
11: I'm just surprised that you guys are like, yeah, it's just 8 minutes.
6: But he's trying to perspective of how long 10 minutes actually is perceived.
11: Yeah.
6: You may think it's going 10 minutes, but maybe 3.
3: Yeah, what I'm saying is, if a woman is complaining about her man coming very quickly,
6: it's not 10 minutes.
3: It ain't 10 minutes.
6: Right.
3: It may be 10 minutes from the time he takes his pants off, goes down on her, screws around for a while, puts his thumb in her butt, and gets in and gets out. And 10 minutes from the time he unzips his pants till he's standing in front of the refrigerator, smelling his fingers. That's 10 minutes, but not 10 minutes inside of her. That's what I'm saying.
6: Oh, okay.
3: You see what I'm saying?
6: Thanks for clearing that up.
3: All right. So, Michelle?
10: Yes.
3: Okay, so it's a shorter period of time that he's inside of you.
10: Yeah.
6: All right. So.
3: And maybe if that would last a little longer, maybe you could have your orgasm.
10: You know, it's the point where I'm trying to put two and two together. Okay, maybe if he's going too fast, maybe that's the reason, or maybe I just can't seem to get into it. I'm very self-conscious.
6: No.
10: I don't know.
3: Okay, here's the deal. You're 20 years old, and most women don't have a vaginal orgasm, as they say, at 20.
10: Mm-hmm.
3: All right.
6: She's devastated.
3: Well, I know, because she's a very sexual person. Except for every time her boyfriend gets on her, she's thinking about enjoying it instead of enjoying
6: trying to enjoy it, yeah.
3: Just because you got a pair of stiletto heels and wear too much mascara doesn't make you a real sexual person.
10: Okay. Any advice, though? Anything that might be able to...
3: Well, I think you need to stop thinking about enjoying it.
10: Okay.
6: In a moment.
3: Yeah, dim the lights a little, put some music on, have a glass of red wine, and see if you can get into it a little bit.
10: Okay.
3: You know what I mean? You got to lose yourself.
10: Okay.
3: Yeah. All right.
6: Punch him in the face.
10: Oh, Tim.
6: Yeah.
10: Awesome.
6: Thank you very much.
10: I'll think of you when...
3: Yeah,
10: you know.
3: I got a better plan. Tell your boyfriend to think of Tim. See if he can add 10 minutes. Thinking of the ladies man. All right, we will take ourselves a little break. When we come back, we'll talk to Allison, who doesn't want to end up like her mom, who's a slut. That's fantastic. And Drew, I've heard you say the same thing about you and your mother. Is that true? No. After this. This is Adam Carolla.
6: And this is Dr. Drew. Stay tuned for more Loveline on the Zone 105.
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18: 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I'm up after midnight. I've got 20 years of alternative classics, 80s flashbacks, and a whole lot of love. 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Do you really like your job? 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
6: This is Dr. Drew.
3: And you're listening to Loveline on the Zone 105. Hey, it is Loveline. I'm Adam Carolla. It's Dr. Drew. Kim Meadows is here tonight, a.k.a. Leon Phelps, the ladies' man. Coming out this Friday, the 13th, this movie's got, let me see who else is in this. Billy Dee Williams is in this, and who the hell
5: Tiffany
3: else?
5: Amber Thiessen.
3: Right.
5: Who's now Tiffany Thiessen.
3: Well, drop the Amber.
5: Yeah.
3: Beautiful.
5: Who else? Will Ferrell.
3: Will Ferrell's a real funny guy.
5: The funniest dude I've ever met.
3: Really?
5: Yeah.
3: Yeah. He's very talented.
5: Really funny dude.
3: Watching him on Saturday Night Live. He's very stellar. Very stellar. And who else?
5: We have some other cameos in it, too. Yeah. Mark McKinney, Kevin McDonald from Kids in the Hall.
3: Right.
5: Who else? I don't know who else.
3: Well, you got the...
5: I've only seen the movie once.
3: The Earl Watson.
5: Earl Watson?
3: Oh, wait, is he
5: the
3: editor?
5: Editor.
3: Oh, he's editor. Well, listen.
5: He shouldn't be in the movie.
3: People enjoy Earl Watson's work. We have a very discerning crowd that listens to the show. Or are they just stone 14-year-olds? I can't remember. But they know of Watson. They know his work as an editor. They know he's worked on, they know he's worked on...
5: House Party.
3: Yeah, you know, he's worked on House Party.
5: House Party too.
3: Yeah, most of them know him from Boomerang.
5: Yeah.
3: Fast-paced action sequences in that film.
5: Yeah.
3: Beautiful editing.
19: Huh?
3: All right. Take ourselves a little. Talk to Allison. Allison.
19: Yeah.
3: You 19?
19: Yes, I am.
3: What's up?
19: Well, I kind of have this fear of becoming my mother.
3: I see.
6: And why is that fearful?
19: Why is that fearful? Because I don't want to be a slut. She's not anymore, but she was.
3: Well, how was she a slut?
19: How was she a slut? During the course of her marriage to my father, she cheated on him several times.
3: I see.
19: And to hear her talk now, because we used to live in California.
3: Ooh.
19: She was talking to her friend the other day and stuff, and she's just like, as until Jenny, how I slept with... Hey, shut up, John. Sorry, my roommate. They're listening to me on the radio.
3: I see.
19: Anyway.
6: She was telling her friend what?
3: How she slept with?
19: She would talk about how, you know, walking down the streets of San Francisco, you'd point out on a guy and she'd say she'd sleep with him, or would have slept with him.
3: That's nice.
19: So, yeah.
3: It's nice to overhear your mom talking that way.
19: Yeah, it's great.
3: All right.
6: Did you say anything to her when you heard her talk like that?
19: No, I just laugh at it and accept it because I don't know how to deal with it.
3: Are your parents still married?
19: No, no.
6: Is your mom an addict?
19: She was at one time.
6: Yeah. It sounds like she's a sex addict.
19: No. And,
6: yes. That's what sex addicts do, Allison.
3: Well, wait a minute. You mean they're addicted to a substance and to sex?
19: Used to do crank.
6: 85% of addicts are also sex addicts.
3: Really?
6: 85%.
3: Got to hit one of those meetings.
19: It didn't help that my father is in the Navy and was away all the time. I mean, I know that.
6: But okay. Listen, this thing of going down the street and wanting to sleep with anybody is a sex act.
3: Okay, well, hold on. Why is it so important that you convince the poor woman's daughter? Well,
6: first of all, why did I magically know she was a sex, you know, that she was an addict?
3: Well, because everyone who calls the show's parents are junkies. Allison, we don't let them through. That's a screening process. Was your mom a junkie? No? I'm sorry. Let's put you on hold. So, listen.
19: Well,
3: all you have to do is keep your legs shut for a couple months at a time, and you'll be fine, right?
6: Or are you an addict?
19: No, I've had sex with two guys.
3: That's fine.
19: Well, no, because I lost my virginity 2 months ago to a guy I just met the week before.
3: All right, but you're 19.
19: Yeah, and that ended because I slept with his friend. But I rationalized it all, and it just doesn't seem right.
6: So you have no momentum with any drugs or alcohol yourself?
19: No. I know you always... You always go back into the background of childhood. I mean, I was molested, but I don't know if that would have anything to do with
3: it. Who molested you?
19: A neighbor. No, when I was 3, it was my babysitter.
3: Right.
19: And then when I was 8, it was my neighbor's boyfriend. And then when I was 12, my stepdad used to pretend like he...
3: Allison?
6: Wow.
3: Hold on a second. First off, everyone's played that game with his stepdad. My stepdad, John, and I did that. He was an electronics engineer over at Lockheed. We used to do that stuff.
6: Sure. What'd you call it?
3: Citizen. We just call it the BS game. We'd say it. I can't say the whole thing on the air. Yeah.
6: Allison certainly didn't hold back.
3: No. Hey, Allison?
19: Yeah?
3: Where'd you go to finishing school?
19: I'm sorry.
3: Okay. We're on the radio, right, Screwball?
19: I forgot.
3: Okay, so your stepdad used to...
19: Pretend
3: to sodomize you.
19: Well, we would be wrestling and stuff, and, like, the thing would be to, like, we'd be wrestling on the bed because he used to watch us while my mom was at work, and I stayed with her on the weekends.
3: I see.
19: And my sister would be there.
3: Mm-hmm. And he'd pretend... And
19: hey. Yeah, like, because I didn't know what it was, and he would, like, grab my behind. I'd be holding onto the corner of the bed, and he'd grab me by the hips and, like, pull me up against his pelvic region, like, several times.
3: Well, now, to be fair to him, he was probably just simulating doggy.
6: Yeah, let's be fair.
19: I mean, understandable.
3: I mean, I'm saying, you know, until we hear his side of the story with the BF, let's not railroad the guy. Let's not jump to any conclusions here. It was probably just doggy.
19: Everyone else likes him, so I mean, mom's still with him. So.
3: All right, well, listen, Allison, here's the deal. You're not going to turn out like your mom. I'm sorry.
6: Well, right.
3: Josh.
6: She's got the history.
3: I'm trying to convince her she's not going to turn out like her mom. You're very angry at your mom, and the reason you have the right to be angry at your mom because she was a horrible mother, and she remarried some guy who would do the BF game with you while he was watching you. Now, I understand you got a ton of anger at your mom, and you focus it in this sort of slut way and all this kind of thing, but that's more the issue than whether you're going to turn out like your mom. You know what I'm saying?
19: I don't know.
6: Although you have reason to be concerned, your history is sort of a setup for sexual compulsivity.
3: All right, but she's 19, she has sex with two guys.
6: And mom's an addict, she has about a 50% chance of inheriting that gene. So those two things could create some very powerful energy.
3: Okay, but at age 19...
6: She's done okay.
3: It would have reared its head by now.
6: Don't you think? I would think so.
3: Although, you know, I never popped a prescription pill or took a sip of booze, really.
6: And now look.
3: I'm like Elvis now.
6: Yeah,
3: I swear to Christ, and I was fine before I met Drew.
6: The momentum can keep going.
3: Before I met Drew. Interesting.
6: That's the problem.
3: It's never too late is what I'm saying. I swear to God, you know, I probably drank 2 bottles of red wine in my entire life up until about 3 years ago.
6: Nice.
3: Yeah.
6: So I sit here and preach at you about the consequences of all that, and you just go away.
3: It doesn't affect me, man. As a matter of fact, I'm funnier when I'm high. I drive better and I'm funnier. Those are the 2 things I do better when I'm high. All right, brother? And you're bringing me down, and I can replace your ass. Because I know you've been plotting with Ann to get rid of me, man. Oh, yeah. Oh, yeah.
6: No.
3: Oh, yeah. Yeah, I hear things.
6: Ann.
3: Oh, yeah. And don't play Miss Happy Puss with me. I know what's going on. And Anderson, you're not out of the woods either. I know what all of you are doing. Don't think I don't know.
6: Come on, don't be such a pussy.
3: I keep an eye on all of you. I got my ear to the ground, man. Ann?
20: Yeah?
3: You're 19?
20: Yeah.
3: What's up?
20: I want to say, first of all, I respect your all your opinions. You guys got the best show on.
3: Well, thanks.
20: I want to tell Drew that I respect his opinion. And
3: well, hold on a second, Drew.
6: Yeah.
3: Apparently, Dan respects your opinion.
6: That's
3: did you
6: good.
3: Get that?
6: That's nice.
3: All right.
20: All right. Well, the morning after pill is going to be within like testing phases in certain states right now because a recent article came out. So that's a plus for it. But
3: you talking about
6: morning after pill or are you 46?
20: A morning after pill.
6: Which wait a minute. Are you talking about emergency contraception, or yes, are you talking about RU486?
20: I know about RU486, but then the emergency contraception is going to be in testing phase for over-the-counter release in
6: right, that's
20: California.
6: True.
3: Oh,
6: true.
3: Fantastic.
6: Yeah.
3: Great.
6: It's about time.
3: Yeah.
20: But I want to say that the FDA made a publishing when they released it that it has a prohibits implantation as well.
6: It has the potential of doing that. That they can't rule out that as a potential of how it works. Which, by the way, if you read your birth control pill, that's how the birth control pill works too. And by the way, there are three anti-inflammatories out there that are used routinely on women of childbearing age that also have the same potential. Now, are you going to eliminate all those things too because of that
3: my
6: potential?
3: God, we should, yes.
6: If you go read the science, Dan, what you'll find is that the effectiveness of that morning after pill correlates precisely, with its ability to suppress ovulation.
3: You sound like the professor from the Gilligan's Island. Talk that way. You know when he would whip up that mumbo-jumbo about another? You ever watch your professor now
6: coconut,
3: as an adult and you hear him talking and you go, oh, my God, he's full of crap. We talk about generating power from the coconuts and how we could fire up the weather balloon and that could float Gilligan on some sort of Gulf Stream air current to save to the mainland of China in almost no time. You know, it was always like nonsense.
6: Yes.
3: But you didn't know it. Now you know it.
6: You know what?
3: Turns out that whole show is fiction. Dan?
20: Yeah, well, the morning after the contraception.
3: Okay, all right. Listen, aren't you late for some kind of D&D rally or something?
20: I never touched a game before.
3: Dan, how about you? Well, here's my point. Here's the thing I thought. Wait a minute.
6: Here's what people don't understand.
3: Okay, but here's what I find ironic, and that's the problem with the United States. The guys who know the most about it need it the least. Dan ain't getting laid for a good 100 years.
6: He's doing a lot of reading now.
3: Oh, yeah.
6: Studying up.
3: He is the most prepared guy in the world. He's never going to use it.
6: It'll be his, like the conversation on the first date with a girl. So let's talk about the morning after pill.
3: I took the liberty of putting some in your mashed potatoes while you're at the bathroom. I hope that suits you. What?
6: Where are you leaving?
3: All right. Listen, Dan.
20: Huh?
3: Are you a virgin?
20: Yeah.
3: Yes?
20: Yeah.
3: Shocking. So it's like you're an expert on this, but yet you don't need it. Right?
20: Well, I'm doing a report on it.
6: I would suggest you go, if you're doing a report, I suggest you go look at the primary documents and you'll see.
20: I did look at the documents. I went to the emergency contraception website and they said that.
6: You go to the primary studies.
20: Yeah, the primary studies from the FDA, too.
6: Not on the website.
3: Oh, for
6: you'll actually pull the studies.
20: No, I went to the journals, too.
3: All right.
6: And what you'll see is...
3: Let me discuss it. I want to get more of a profile.
6: And what you'll see is that's one of the things that they put down as a potential. Now, if you go read about other contraceptives, they have the same potential. And I suggest you go look up Mobic and Vioxx and Celebrex, which are very commonly prescribed anti-inflammatory, and you'll see they do the same thing.
3: Good. Hey, Dan...
20: Well, I'm just saying the argument comes from people thinking that the fertilizer...
6: Right. They think that. They think that. If they believe that, then they should outlaw those anti-inflammatories and all oral contraceptives. Right. And if they do that, I have no argument with them because that would be philosophically consistent. But if you're going to take a potential problem and eliminate a very effective contraception because of its potential of doing that, then you're making a big mistake, I think.
3: Shut Drew's mic off, please.
20: Well, I'm not arguing with you. I'm just putting that out on the table.
3: Let's talk. Is this an oral report?
20: Huh? No, it's the writing report.
3: I see. And what about just doing one on the Phantom toll booth like I did? Do you think that'd be easier?
20: I think I slept through the doldrums on that.
3: Oh.
6: Ooh.
3: You're not making fun of Pac, the dog with the clock in his belly, are you?
6: You were 14.
3: Let me give everyone a tip. the only book I ever read was The Phantom Tollbooth through my scholastic years, and I read it in like the fifth or sixth grade, or somebody read it to me or something. I got 9 reports out of that book. People, you got to write book reports. It's not like you got the same teacher next year. You know what I mean? And then when you get into high school, it's a whole new set of teachers. You get many, many reports. And I'm not saying hand in the same report. Hone it. Sure, the one you turned in Mrs. Parker's class in the fifth grade is not going to be good enough for Mr. Bernal's class in the 10th grade. You got to punch it up a little bit. And that's what I did. I made rock soup. You understand?
0: Yeah, I understand.
3: That's how I got where I am.
0: Yeah.
3: Right. I was immediately able to enter the carpet cleaning business after high school. No waiting. You see what I mean?
0: And you were sort of recommended over into ceramics at that point.
3: Yeah, that's where my counselor recommended ceramics as a major. For me, just, it wasn't one of the prouder moments of my parents. Yeah. Your son, well, what are you majoring in? Ceramics? that's good. So what's the difference between a pinch pot and a coil pot? Well, I mean, you got time? Sit down. Oh, yeah. All right. Dan, I knew Dan was a virgin because Dan was 19 and sounded like, what, 13? Guys, Tim, I always say guys' voices change, and not even so much their voice, but just sort of their cadence changes once they start getting late. Because we talked to 11-year-olds on this show.
0: Sound 53.
3: Yeah, they sound like Barry White.
0: Yeah.
3: You know, they, this finger in my bitch. Well, she's in the fifth grade. It's a tight piece of ass, so. A lot of people say she could be in the sixth. I think she's held back a bit, but saw hair on her.
0: And then you have guys like Dan.
3: You got Dan. It's like, hold on. Oh, sorry, I got my bow tie in my mouth. Hold on. I got excited. I inhaled too hard. The bow tie went in my mouth. All right. We'll take ourselves a little break. Tim Meadows is our guest. Ladies' Man coming out this Friday. That's right. And we'll be back after this. 1-800-LOVE-191. This is Adam Carolla.
0: This is Dr. Drew. Stay tuned for more Love Line on the Zone 105.
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5: 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Yeah, it is Loveline. I'm Adam Carolla.
6: Now I understand where you guys get your sense of humor.
5: Tim Meadows is our guest tonight. We were just talking about not getting laid and the difference. See, here's the deal. When you become an adult and you hang around with a bunch of other adults and half of them or three-quarters of them are married or have steady boyfriends or girlfriends, everyone is having fairly regular sex, and if they're not, it's because they choose not to. But we were just talking during the break that when you're 15, 16, 17, out of a group of four or five guys, there's one guy usually who's getting a ton of tail, and then there's the other four who just want to hear about it. And it's such a big deal. I could remember my buddy Chris, I mean, on like a Friday night, he's heading up the hill. Where are you going? Go getting laid. Oh, tonight? Yeah. You going? Yeah. Oh. Oh. Wait. Can I go? No, dude. Why not? Well, because I'm getting laid. Oh. What's it like? It's good. Me and Zeb are going to make popcorn balls. You sure you don't want to hang out? Are you nuts? Now, come on, let me borrow your moped. Why? So you can get laid? Well, listen, you're one of us. Might as well one of us get laid. Now, let me borrow your moped. You know, and Tim was talking about that. The worst part is when you're not getting laid, your buddy's getting laid, and you're driving him up.
6: Yeah.
5: Like, dude's like, listen, drop me off. Give me about 45 minutes. Just listen to radio out in the car or something. But shut the engine off because I don't want to get in spin. You know, it's like you end up then, like, and get some paper towels or something. You know, it's like you end up being the guy who's chauffeuring around the guy who's getting laid. Or Tim was telling us about his friends, folks going out there and his friends getting some in his house and Tim not getting any. My friends would use my room to have sex in, too.
6: Yeah.
5: Although I wasn't having any of it.
6: I thought they used your room to crap in.
5: Yeah, crapped in my room, too. Usually after the sex.
6: They just crap
5: in your crap. And it was just horrible, humiliating.
6: It is like some sort of weird, pagan, bizarre ritual going on in your house.

0: used to like to leave a nice log in the toilet.
1: In the toilet? I thought they'd be in your pillow or something.
0: Oh, well, that's happened, too. But you know how, certain, like Zorro had his calling card. You know, certain heroes have their calling card. My friend's big dump in the toilet, and usually a Playboy or two spread out in sort of a half fan, you know, in front of the toilet. And I was like Tonto. I'd come in there, like, seat's still warm. He not long off. He no travel many moons. Yes, Duke. The Duke is still in one piece. Did not break up in water. He nearby. I smell him. Yes, it is fresh. All right. So now we're all getting laid. Fantastic. And Drew was getting some in high school, by the way. Larry?
2: Hey, what's up?
0: What is up?
2: Not much. I just wanted to congratulate Tim on a long career and long overdue on a feature film.
3: Oh, thanks a lot, man.
2: Hey, how's it feel, you know, seeing all those guys come and go and all those years on Saturday Night Live and finally getting your due?
3: It feels okay. I mean, you know, I've been very happy for my friends that have been successful, and, you know, it's just part of the job.
2: How can the movie be any better than 2 or 3 minutes on Saturday night? That skit is so funny. You know, I'll be surprised if it's better, tell you the truth. I mean, I don't see how you can get it any better than what you do on Saturday Night Live.
0: Well, hold on, Larry, let me answer that question, if you don't mind. It's like saying, how can this one fork full of delicious pie be any better? Well, here's the answer. You get the whole pie. You understand? You get a second bite.
3: Yeah.
0: And maybe a jug of milk to wash it down.
3: And you know what? You won't get sick of it either. just the right amount of pie to eat.
2: I probably haven't been out to see a new movie for some time, but I told my wife when I saw the commercial, I said, well, you can go with me if you want, but I'm going to this one. So.
3: Oh, cool. Yeah, you don't think you like it.
2: Congratulations to Dr. Drew and you and Adam also. Great show. I probably learned more about kids on this show than I have raised in 2 or 3. So keep it up. You know, I appreciate it.
0: All right, Larry.
2: Thanks a lot.
0: Take care of yourself.
3: Thanks.
0: Well, a rare, coherent, complimentary caller to Love Life. God bless him.
1: He's calling a different show.
0: Chase?
4: Hey, what's up, guys?
0: You're 21. What's going on?
4: Not so much. What's up, Tim?
1: Hey, how you doing, man?
4: Pretty good. I called you guys. I actually probably called a lot this year. But basically, my thing is I stopped hanging around some of the same friends that I was hanging around and quit smoking weed for a second time this year. But basically, I've been really depressed. I was depressed even when I was on it.
1: Sure, that's sort of typically what happens is you get real high like the third time you ever use it. Then you start thinking about it and using it every day thereafter. And somewhere between 1 and 10 years, it stops working. You start getting depressed, forgetful, anxious, sometimes panic.
4: You know, all that's happened, but it even happened. I mean, I've been depression before I started smoking weed.
1: Well, it makes it worse. And then when you stop, then it can get really bad for about 6 months. So it's important if you're going to stop smoking pot that you do in a supervised way.
4: Well, I remember yesterday, I don't know if this has anything to do with the weed or stuff to eat, I guess, or not hanging out with my friends or whatever, but I took like a whole bunch of sleeping pills yesterday.
1: Yeah, you got to talk to somebody because the incidence of suicide in the first 6 months of marijuana abstinence is surprisingly high.
0: Well, all right. Hey, Chase?
4: Yeah.
0: All right, get some help.
4: All right.
0: Well, watch the ladies' man on Friday and forget your worries.
1: Talk to a psychiatrist,
0: an hour.
1: A psychiatrist who's used to dealing with addiction. Okay?
4: Okay.
1: And now they can usually help you with this.
4: Well, let me ask you this. Is there any, I ended up throwing up at the end of the night, and I just wanted to know, is there anything that could have done to damage me inside or anything like that?
1: What were the pills you took?
4: Mostly they were Tylenol PM.
1: Tylenol, you take a bunch of Tylenol, that is very dangerous. That is one of the most lethal ingestions you can take. So I actually suggest you go to an emergency room right now and make sure your liver's okay, because your liver can shut down 3 days later.
0: Oh, really?
1: Absolutely. I mean, this is like critically important. You only have a certain number of hours which to get the antidote. And what they can do is measure the level of acetaminophen, Tylenol, in your blood now, and sort of estimate what the peak levels were and determine how much of the antidote they can give you.
0: Are you a real doctor or just a love doctor?
1: Yeah. Well, that's a serious thing.
0: Okay, let me, all right, but he threw it up. How big a difference does that make?
1: No, maybe not much.
0: Well, should we ask him whether they were, when he threw up, could you make out the pills?
4: You know what? That happened before, but this time he didn't make out any pills or anything. And
1: yeah, I mean, it's very serious.
0: How many did you take?
4: There's about 24 in the bottle, so I think about like 12 or 13.
1: Yeah, 8 is enough to kill someone. So it really is.
0: Isn't that a Dick Van Patten sitcom?
1: No.
0: That's something else. It's enough. Oh, it's just 8 is enough. They chopped us. Originally, the working title was 8 is enough to kill someone. Uh-huh. And then they just went, listen, they just start calling it 8 is enough during the pilot, and eventually it just stuck.
1: Yeah, that's good.
4: Hey, Adam.
0: Yeah.
4: I do remember one thing you were talking about, the sports teams, how they always make up the teams.
0: Yeah, they make up the teams and they make up the colleges.
4: They usually don't make up the teams in baseball, though. That's the only sport that I've seen that they keep it real in.
0: They do, yeah. They do seem to be able to get away with that. I never see it in football or basketball.
1: On movies?
0: They do a movie and they'll use the Yankees or something.
1: Yeah.
0: You're talking about the Alan Alda, George Plimpton, yeah. Detroit Lions?
1: Paper Tiger? What did I say, Paper Tiger?
0: No, it's Paper Lion.
1: Yeah, Paper Lion.
0: Yeah. I didn't cry when I saw that.
1: Yeah.
0: But I saw Brian Sauer. All right, we will take ourselves a little break, ladies and gentlemen, as our guest tonight. We'll be back after this.
5: Love Line. We'll be right back.
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1: This is Dr. Drew.
0: And you're listening to Loveline on the Zone 105. All right. Well, there you go. I want to thank Tim Meadows for coming in here and hanging out with us, even though he's got jet lag and he's on a grind.
1: Thank you very much for having me.
20: He's more awake now. I'm ready to do the next day. He's around the next day already.
0: I tell you what, Tim.
1: What happened?
0: We're going to go with the mic pad. We're going to do some blow and tell, well, you got this VH1 thing about 9 a.m.?
1: Yeah, yeah.
0: You'll just be hitting your stride by that. We'll play video games and do crank. Oh. You got to be out about 8:30, 8:45?
1: Yeah, yeah.
0: No problem.
1: I'll stay your place until about 6.
0: No problem.
1: Let me just go walk.
0: Yeah, watch the sun come up. I mean, it won't be a gay thing.
1: It's cool.
0: I mean, I'll just get you next morning. That's all. All right, the ladies' man coming out Friday the 13th. Billy D. Williams, the great Billy D. Williams will be here. The legendary Billy D. Williams will be in here tomorrow night to talk about what it's like being Billy D. Williams.
1: And the ladies' man.
0: And the ladies' man. So until next time, Sam Crow for Dr. Drew saying mahalo.
18: 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The opinions expressed on this show are not necessarily those of the staff, management, sponsors, or this station. The producer for Loveline is Hannah Wilkins-Engel. Loveline is a presentation of Westwood One Entertainment.

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2: 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Loveline may contain sexually oriented content. 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
3: Adam Carolla, Dr. Drew.
4: I'm not modeling anymore for the two of you.
3: Loveline.
5: Hey, it is Loveline. I thought I was here with Adam, but maybe I'm not. The phone number here at Loveline.
6: Oh, there it is.
5: There we go. Adam, how are you?
6: All right. My engineer over here, Matt, is pointing at something on his console. Apparently wants me to do something.
5: It's Adam,
6: sure
5: Matt,
6: what that is.
5: I know Matt.
6: Oh, you know Matt. Matt's a good guy.
5: He is a good
6: Matt
5: guy.
6: Showed me where the bathroom was and got me a cup of horrible coffee.
5: God bless Matt. On radio. How do you like the new Westwood One Studios?
6: I'll tell you, I see where all the money is going from the ones in Southern California. It's all going to the East Coast branch. All right, it is Loveline. I'm Adam Carolla. That is Dr. Drew. Phone number 1-800-LOVE-191. Fax number 310-854-4455. Dr. Drew is a board-certified physician and addiction medicine specialist. Well, Drew, I'm over here in fabulous New York, and I'm drunk. I got to be honest with you.
5: Oh, I can hear it. I can smell it.
6: Yeah. Can you smell it over there?
5: You're actually slowing your speech for the first time.
6: Oh, for Christ's sake. I mean, you know, sometimes I come in with a buzz.
5: Yes.
6: Yeah, tonight I'm loaded. I really am.
5: You're there with that derelict. Daniel. He's a dangerous guy.
6: Here's what we did tonight. We went out with Daniel and Jimmy and a writer from the New York Post for a sort of man's night out. We went to Peter Luger's in Brooklyn for a world-famous steakhouse and had a ton of beers, ton of Bloody Marys, and a ton of steak. And then we went to a place called McSorley's where they give you, like, you order one beer and they give you 10. And then it was off the scores for a little strip club action. And then I got dragged out of my dream into my nightmare, which is Loveline. So here I am. I'm tired. I'm drunk. I'm surly. Let's start the goddamn show. Thank you.
5: Fair enough.
6: Drew?
5: So, yeah, I'm here. Are you okay?
6: You're in charge of the call tonight, right, buddy?
5: I'm in charge of everything. You're three sheets to the wind.
6: Hey, buddy.
5: Yeah.
6: Let me tell you something, man. I mean, you know, we don't talk all that much. Maybe it's the traveling that's doing it to me, but I really love you, man. You know that, right?
5: Yeah, I do. You're fine. You're cool. You're cool.
6: Okay. All right, man.
5: All right. Here comes John. He's 50.
6: I'm just saying, I miss us. You know what I'm saying? I don't mean us. I mean, you know, the old us. Right?
5: You are effed up. I can't even follow you.
6: Well, I think we could find that again, man. Me and you?
5: Well, let's try to find that tonight. How about that? Like right now.
6: Okay.
5: All right?
6: Yeah, all right, brother. Yeah, that's cool.
5: Oh, man, are you a mess?
6: Hey, man, what are you wearing?
5: How did you get over there? How did you get there?
6: We have a limousine.
5: Did you take acid or something tonight?
6: Seriously, don't tease me. What are you wearing?
5: I'm wearing a jeans and a blue shirt, light blue shirt.
6: Oh, yeah. Slow down. All right, let's go to the phone.
5: Are you finished? All right, John 15. John.
7: Yeah.
5: How you doing?
7: I was going to say, Adam, Angel, good, great, awesome.
5: Thank you. We'll say good. Good's fine.
7: And Drew, Dr. Drew, comes pretty good. I learned a couple things there.
5: Cool.
7: Okay, during sex, my girlfriend, she queefs, and it smells, she's embarrassed, and I want to know what's going on.
5: You're 15 and a half.
6: It doesn't smell, though, does it? It
7: smells like fish.
5: I know. Now we don't believe you. Now we don't believe you, John.
6: Right.
5: So,
6: because, Drew,
7: I don't know if you're queefing or farting, but it smells really bad, and I don't know what causes it.
8: Whatever.
5: John, you're making this one up, pal.
6: Drew, hang up on it.
5: Okay, well.
6: Listen, I'm loaded and I know this kid's lying.
5: Yeah.
6: Queefs don't smell because it's the air you put in,
5: that's
6: right?
5: That's right. It's a piston effect. You're pushing air in and it kind of sloshes around and pops out and that's it. Doesn't go anywhere. All right.
6: Right.
5: Now that I'm in charge here, man, are you cool, man?
6: Yeah.
5: All right.
6: Come on, man.
5: We're going to burn through some calls. Amy, 16.
6: Dude, what'd you say you were wearing?
5: Light
6: blue.
5: Light blue.
6: Slow down.
5: Oxford
6: type shirt?
5: Yeah.
6: Button down collar?
5: No, open collar. I'm hanging loose.
6: Oh, yeah. Okay. Who are we on with?
5: Amy, 16.
9: Hi.
5: Hey.
9: Okay. Tomorrow, my cousin, who is 20 years old, is having an abortion, and this will be her third one in a year.
5: Wow.
9: And I was wondering
5: One of the unfortunate side effects of the availability of abortion is that many women consider it birth control.
9: Exactly.
5: And it's not.
9: Right, which I think she does.
5: Yeah.
9: Because she doesn't use any other protection.
5: Oh, for crying out loud.
9: Yeah, she's...
5: Why not at least use the morning after pill?
6: Well, the important thing is she's learned her lesson.
5: Yeah, three's a charm.
9: Three times?
5: Yeah.
6: Yeah.
9: And I was wondering what kind of effect that would have on her. Like,
5: well, multiple abortions are, in fact, associated with fertility problems, but she's getting there. And it's not so much that issue as sort of the idea that she's using this as birth control, not making more appropriate, taking more appropriate measures to get birth control, and the fact that this takes a toll on people emotionally, too. It really does.
6: Yeah, but what if you're so effed up? What if you're effed up enough to get it three times in the first place?
5: To get it
6: by the age of 20. Well, what
5: I mean
6: is...
5: To get pregnant three times?
6: Yeah, I mean, if you're effed up enough... Hold on, stay out of this, Amy.
9: Oh, sorry.
6: If you're effed up enough to get pregnant three times and get three abortions before the age of 21, aren't you sort of scarred emotionally anyway?
5: It means something. Even you and your drunken
6: right,
5: stupid recognize that it means something.
6: How dare you? Okay.
8: Boy,
6: yeah, all right,
8: boy.
6: So... Amy, what do you want to do about it?
9: Oh, nothing. I'm just worried about her. I don't want anything worse to happen to her.
5: Aren't they giving her any counseling at the place where she's getting the abortion?
9: Is she getting any?
5: Yeah.
9: You know what? I'm not sure. I doubt it.
5: Okay.
9: I think it's just kind of a I'm going just to get it type of thing, and I'm
5: waiting. Can you accompany her?
6: Works, Drew. Huh. Drew, how dare you? I'm talking. She gets her ticket punch, and then the fourth one's free.
5: Okay, she's working up to that.
6: Okay.
5: But go with her and see if you can get her to sit, somebody from this organization to sit down with her and do some counseling with her. It's going to take more than
6: Let's move on.
5: Okay. It's going to take more than you just raising some concerns, Amy. She's on a tear here, and she needs some real intervention, okay?
6: Well, at least she's getting abortions. She could have three kids by now.
5: That's true. Keith, and what a horror that would be on him. Oh, imagine that.
6: Yeah.
5: Thing. She could also
6: imagine hers at...
5: She could
6: oh,
5: her.
6: Please.
5: Adoption.
6: No, please, with her gene pool.
5: Keith, 17.
10: Yeah.
5: Hey.
10: Hey, I have a question.
5: Yeah.
10: I've been with my girlfriend for about a year now, and I had a three-way with her and her best friend, every man's dream, 2 weeks ago. And then, at the beginning of this week, before I started, Sunday or Monday, I started, I was having sex with her, and, it took me a long time to have an orgasm, but when I did, when I ejaculated, my semen seemed to be a dark yellow, and it seemed to have some kind of burning sensation with it.
5: How did you see it, even?
10: Huh?
5: How did you see it?
10: Well, it was just, one of those things on the face thing.
5: Oh, my God.
10: Yeah, she's...
5: 17, Adam.
10: Yeah, well, I'll be 18 in,
6: On the
10: days.
6: Face? Listen, I couldn't have gotten any of my semen on any woman's face at 17 if I hid under her bed with a bucket of my semen and waited for her to fall asleep. I still couldn't have gotten any on her face.
10: Well,
6: threesomes, semen on the face. Right, you listen, brother, you're going nowhere but down from here. I guarantee it. Enjoy it.
5: Are you
6: now, what went on with this threesome?
10: Oh, well, I don't know, just a lot of oral sex and stuff. But that was great. But I just want to know if it was an STD, because afterwards, after having an orgasm, I have to go to the bathroom really bad. When I do it, my urine is also dark yellow with a burning sensation.
5: Well, just the burning is the colors of these things aren't the big issue. The fact that you have burning with urination is a sign unto itself. And you usually yellow or brown in the semen is actually blood. So, Serge, you're right. Keith. Why not get this checked out? It could be an STD. You didn't have intercourse with a friend, though?
10: Yes.
5: You did?
10: Yes.
5: So you don't know. So it's a new partner, and you were not wearing clothes.
10: I didn't have the problems before, but then I did after.
6: Keith, did your girlfriend and the girl screw around?
10: Yeah.
5: Oh, my God.
6: Oh, my God. Where do you go from there? Where do you go at 17, Drew? Do you know what I'm saying?
5: Hell. No?
6: Yeah. But, all right, fine. But I would have gladly made a deal with the devil, but... threesomes, semen in the face, oral sex threesomes, intercourse threesomes. Would you hang up on Keith, by the way, Drew? I'm talking here.
5: Yeah, of course. And I think that's why we're hearing about all these sort of extraordinary sexual activities that guys and girls are getting into by the time they get to college, because there's nothing left. Right?
6: Well, here, yeah, I mean, listen, you got to keep moving. I mean, listen, if you don't, you should just kill yourself in any facet of life. I mean, why is this different than any other aspect of life?
5: You got to keep growing, huh?
6: Well, I mean, look at your career. Look at your education. Look at your life in general. Look how it's been.
5: There is a tendency.
6: Bigger, better, more, faster.
5: Yeah.
6: That's the way it goes, right?
5: Tendency that
6: certainly,
5: way, yeah.
6: Certainly from age 15 to age, 30, right?
5: Yeah, you're right. Then it starts going negative after that.
6: Right. Yeah. But why should this aspect of your life be any different? I mean, you got to raise the bar. You got to up the ante.
5: Oh, man. Be cool.
6: All right. Thank God I never got any poontang.
5: Linda, 21. Linda?
8: Hi. My question's basically for Dr. Drew.
5: Yeah.
8: I've been a heroin addict for like 4 years now.
5: Yeah.
8: And for the past like 2 of those years, I haven't had a period at all.
5: Very common. The heroin changes the dopamine levels in the brain. It suppresses the output from the pituitary gland and commonly will suppress menstrual cycling.
8: Okay, does that mean that I could be sterile?
5: For the time being. In every case I've ever seen, the cycling gets restored when people get back into recovery. Sometimes you need a little help. The more serious issue is that this phenomenon is often associated with low estrogen levels that may put you at risk for osteoporosis, softening of the bones. So you do need to see a doctor about this. Also, are you underweight?
8: Well, I'm like 5 feet tall and I weigh like 100 pounds.
5: Yeah, is that oftentimes in my experience with people that really lose their periods for long periods of time, it's the combo of heroin and being underweight.
8: Okay.
6: How many fat junkies, Drew? I mean, most people are into heroin.
5: No.
6: Oh, you do? Fat junkie?
5: Oh, yeah.
6: Oh, that's rough. Yeah, that's like being Japanese and not knowing karate. Yeah, that's tough.
5: All right, Linda. So are you interested in getting treatment for your depression?
8: Yeah, I've been on methadone for a year now.
5: Okay, well, that doesn't help, as you're finding out. Certainly it reduces some of those awful behaviors that heroin gets you sort of into. But ultimately, that's got to go too, right?
8: Mm-hmm.
5: All right.
6: Well, are you still doing heroin?
5: Sure. Of course. All methadone addicts do.
6: Oh, they do?
8: Not as often.
5: They don't do it as often, but they all chip around on heroin. Methadone, I know methadone is creating that because that's
6: isn't
5: story.
6: Methadone alone bad enough though?
5: It is, but it doesn't give those extra kicks that the heroin addicts really are looking for, and so they're sort of not in discomfort as often, but they're still looking to relieve some unpleasantness every so often.
6: What would methadone do for me if I took some?
5: Put you to sleep for a while. Yeah, right now.
6: How long?
5: You're probably in a coma.
6: Oh, good.
5: Yeah. That would be
6: good. Can you score me?
5: Can we do the show from now where I sit in one room and you sit in the other? This is nice.
6: Yeah, it'd be great. Maybe we'll just hang a sheet up between us when I'm there in L.A.
5: Whatever the hell I want. I could play solitaire and you wouldn't even know it. Well, on the other hand, if I so much as twiddle my thumbs in front of you, you can't tolerate it.
6: How dare you?
5: You better
6: How
5: believe
6: dare you?
5: I dare. Linda, listen, this is serious stuff, right?
8: Yeah.
5: It's time to get some treatment. Methadone, I know it's tremendously popular right now. There's a resurgence of interest in what's called risk reduction or harm avoidance measures, but I have grave concerns about those. And, Linda, you're a young person. Let's get some real treatment going here, okay?
8: Okay.
5: All right. Bye-bye.
8: Thanks. Bye.
5: This is now Jill. Jill is 23. Jill.
6: Jill?
11: Yes.
6: What's your question?
11: My question is, I just had my second child and about 9 months ago, and I lost my sex drive completely.
5: Very common. How often do you get those, Anna? Pretty commonly, huh?
6: Yeah. How many months ago?
11: 9 months. It's been a long time. I lost it with my first child, and it's really starting to affect my marriage.
5: But you lost it and it got worse after the second child?
11: Yeah. I lost it, and it came back after my first child.
5: How long?
11: About 3 months.
5: Mm-hmm.
6: Same penis created both children?
11: Yes. Yes.
6: Huh. A real novelty here on Love Line. And you were married?
11: Yes.
6: Wow.
11: Yes.
6: That's inexplicable, isn't it, Drew? Never heard that before, have we?
5: Not on this show.
6: Write that down. We're going to send you out a windbreaker.
5: Are you depressed or overwhelmed or anything else going on that could impact on this?
11: Yeah. We moved while I was pregnant. And it was kind of difficult for a while.
5: Because of the stress?
11: Yes.
5: So that could be part of the picture here, right? Right?
11: Yes.
5: Are you breastfeeding still?
6: I'll answer for her.
5: Thank you. Yes. Okay. Yes.
11: Sorry.
5: Are you breastfeeding still?
11: No. I didn't breastfeed with either child.
5: And you're on birth control pills?
11: No.
5: Have you thought
11: I can't take them. I have a hormone problem.
5: What's the problem?
6: Why didn't you breastfeed with either child?
11: You're
6: going to turn them gay, you know.
11: I breastfed with my second child, but not really.
5: And what kind of hormone problem can you have that you can have two kids by 23 but not be able to take the birth control pill?
11: That's all the doctors have told me. I have a really bad reaction to birth control pill.
5: What happens?
11: I bleed. A lot.
5: From where? Are you menstrual bleeding?
11: It's much heavier.
5: Then you need to talk to them about a different pill because, look, that's one of the things that could potentially restore your sex drive.
11: Is it birth control?
5: Yes, it could.
11: They were talking about putting me on an IUD.
5: Yeah, well, that'll make you bleed
6: heavily,
5: too. I'm talking about something
6: that's going to restore anything.
5: Part of the reason that people sometimes get in this situation after children is the hormone levels aren't cycling quite normally and levels are down, and taking oftentimes the triphasic pill will restore sex drive. Okay? And then, you know, talking to your doctor about whether or not you have a depression or some situational issues that are coming to impact on your comfort, your mood, that might also be affecting your sex drive. Jennifer is 24. Jennifer,
6: Drew, how many of those conversations, do you get into with your patients?
5: About,
6: you know, intimate conversations?
5: Every day.
6: You know what I'm talking about?
5: Every day.
6: Really?
5: Yeah, every day.
6: I'm not menstruating and my sex drive is down and my husband, he's only interested in the third input.
5: You know what's interesting is that women are much more sort of matter of fact and comfortable with this stuff than men. For men, it's a little bit of a, ew, I can't talk about that. Women, they get down to business. This is, you know, sort of matter of fact.
6: Hmm.
5: Yeah.
6: Who's on now?
5: This is Jennifer. You awake, Adam?
6: Yeah, huh?
5: You all right?
6: Yeah, hey, good times.
5: Good times, all right. You bring a stripper with you?
6: Jennifer?
11: Yeah, I'm here.
6: I can't believe it. Is this show 2 hours long?
5: Oh, yeah. Enjoy. Enjoy. Are you all right? You not going to have a seizure or anything on me?
6: Let's hope. Jennifer, how old's Jennifer?
5: 24.
11: Okay, my question.
6: Jennifer, go ahead.
5: Can I, Adam? I feel like I'm like lugging this bag of like car parts behind me.
6: Good. Yeah, it's how I feel every night, except for it's rusty horseshoes.
5: Jennifer.
11: Okay, I'll try off now. My question is,
6: Hey, Jennifer. This may just be the booze talking, but I don't like you already.
11: No, I'm a good person. Okay, my question is, I take lithium and Depakote, and I want to use ecstasy, and I'm wondering, is that gonna interact any differently than if I weren't taking the medication?
5: It's going to destabilize your mood disturbance. It is very bad idea in terms of being a bipolar patient and taking a drug like that. Very bad idea.
11: Is it gonna? I mean, eventually it'll just go back to normal, though, right? I mean, it's not
5: necessarily, especially at your age. There are now. I'm going to extrapolate some data here. There's evidence that if you induce manias at a critical age, oftentimes that's somewhere between 16 and 25. Actually, 18, probably 18 and 24. You can precipitate severe manias that might not have otherwise occurred in your lifetime.
11: Okay.
5: So why would you want to mess with a very delicate disorder already?
11: I don't know, because I've always wanted to just try that. I used to use LSD a lot when I was younger.
5: That may be why you're having the problem you're in right now, why you're on the Depakote lithium in the first
6: place. Let me talk to Jennifer for a second. Jennifer?
11: Yeah.
6: Here's the deal.
11: Okay.
6: Drugs are for the healthy. You understand? You have some problems.
5: Yeah, but she may have been healthy.
6: Look at it this way.
5: She may have been healthy before before the LSD.
6: Before the LSD. Yeah. Yes. You're already on drugs. Do you know what I'm saying? You can't F around with more drugs. When you get off the lithium and the Depakote, then you can see it. But then call us and we'll talk to you about doing other drugs.
5: Yeah, but she's already injured herself. This is insanity.
6: Well, I'm saying, you know, if she gets off it, then do it.
5: I'm finally
6: Listen,
5: there.
6: Here's my drug policy. People that are on drugs, pharmaceuticals, cannot do other drugs, and really stupid people shouldn't do drugs. Because that then makes you a retard.
5: You know what?
6: You know what I'm saying?
5: I
6: don't mind a healthy mind with some drugs.
5: I finally.
6: There's nothing wrong with that.
5: Don't care.
6: Yeah.
5: I'm like you, and I finally don't care. Everybody has overwhelmed me with this. It's like they're going to do it. They're hell-bent on it. Enjoy. You just
6: good.
5: Just keep paying attention and watch what happens. It's just it's sad.
12: What?
5: Vic, 28.
13: Yeah.
5: Vic. Yes, sir.
13: Yes, sir. How's it going?
5: Fine.
13: Good. Got a question.
5: All right.
13: My wife just called me tonight. My ex-wife actually were divorced, and she said that, well, it's been an ongoing thing, but she has cervical cancer.
5: Yeah.
13: And she said it's something that I have, a virus that has caused this.
5: All right. Adam? You awake? What the hell are you doing? You're flossing your teeth.
6: Is this show
5: you're flossing
6: how
5: your
6: many
5: teeth.
6: Things we're doing?
5: You were sitting back and flossing your teeth,
6: how
5: right?
6: How dare you? No, I'm not. I'm just, you know... I'm hitting the wall.
5: You're using like a white piece of paper to floss your teeth. I can hear it. Am I right?
6: Listen, I haven't slept in two goddamn days. Do you understand me?
5: Yeah.
6: And I got dragged out of a strip club to come to this crappy show. Now let's get this over with.
5: All right. Take,
6: I said we forget about the commercials tonight. We just spill right into the next segment.
5: We're going to take a break. We're going to get back to Vic and his wife and her cervical
6: cancer. Oh, that's a horrible teaser. Come on, just answer Vic's question.
5: You know what's cool?
6: There's nothing there.
5: Hang on a second, Anderson.
6: Oh, shut up.
5: Which button do I have here to turn him off? Do I have one?
6: Oh, good. Yes. Hey.
5: This is awesome. I love this. All right, Adam, just hang on there one second. We'll get back to Adam and his stupor and his strippers, and we'll get back to Vic and his wife and her cervical cancer after this.
14: Boy, am I drunk.
15: Loveline.
14: This is Adam Carolla.
5: And this is Dr. Drew. Stay tuned for more Loveline on the Zone 105.
16: Hello?
17: Hey, Grandma, it's Phoebe.
16: Who?
17: Phoebe, your granddaughter.
16: Oh, Phoebe, how's my favorite tycoon?
17: I don't work on Wall Street anymore. I just quit.
16: Your parents are so proud of you.
17: I've changed my life. Moved to the desert.
16: You're just so successful.
17: Actually, I've renounced worldly possessions, Grandma.
16: And that beautiful loft you live
17: no,
16: in.
17: No, no, I live in a cave.
16: And you're always dressed. So nicely.
17: What? I dress in leaves and tree bark.
16: I do love your professional outlook.
17: I weave straw hats for mules.
16: All that studying sure paid off, didn't it?
17: I study folk dancing now. Every morning, after breakfast.
16: Wait a minute. I thought you said you had breakfast.
17: I did. Kellogg's Raisin Bran Crunch.
16: What? You never ate breakfast in your life.
17: Do now. Kellogg's Raisin Bran Crunch. It's good.
16: But this is like a total change.
18: 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Kellogg's Raisin Bran Crunch cereal. Tastes so good, it's bringing everyone back to breakfast. Breakfast is...
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25: This is Adam Carolla. This is Dr. Drew. And you're listening to Loveline on the Zone 105. It is Loveline. I'm Adam Carolla. That is Dr. Drew. Phone number 1-800-LOVE-191. I'm in New York, where it's very, very late. I think there's like a 7-hour time difference here, Drew.
5: Oh, really?
25: Right. Yeah. Yeah. It's Thursday over here.
5: It's 7 hours because 17 hours ago you started drinking on the goddamn plane.
25: Oh, that's true.
5: Yeah, I know you well, man. I know what happened.
25: Yeah, but listen, why bother flying first class if you're not going to drink that booze? And, Drew, you would have loved me. I was in fine form. I was having a couple Bloody Marys waiting to take off, and there was a representative from American Airlines who wanted to know if I had any ideas of how they could improve the first-class experience.
5: Oh, my God.
25: It was beautiful. Yeah, at about 400 points for her to go over.
5: After
25: about 20 minutes, she had an ass full of me and was like, yeah, okay, all right.
5: Excuse me.
25: Yeah,
5: I know what you opened with. Okay, so if you want to offer three entrees, make sure there's enough for all the people in the first class, right?
25: Listen,
5: Did you open with that?
25: That was my opener.
5: Good.
25: And, okay, here's the deal. I know I'm not supposed to be talking about flying first class and driving around in limousines, but let's face it, that is my life. I'm a millionaire, everyone. Literally. A millionaire. And that is my life.
5: All right, third
25: class. I wouldn't fly myself first class. I would never spend the money. But when Comedy Central flies you out to New York to do some press junket, they fly you first class. Business will fly you first class.
5: What kind of plane do you get?
25: 767.
5: All right.
25: Yeah, it's fine. So, but here's what happens, kiddies. The price between first class and coach to New York is, the difference is probably $2,200.
5: Ugh.
25: I mean, you fly to New York round trip, $400? And it's $3,000 if you fly first class. And then when they get to you with the entrees, if you're sitting in the back of first class, they go, salmon or brisket? And you go, give me the salmon. They go, I'm going to check on that, but I think we're out. And I go, hey, for $2,400, go get some goddamn salmon. And then everyone looks at me like I'm a prick. But you know what I'm saying?
5: Yeah. So
25: for that kind of money.
5: There we go.
25: The salmon. That's what I told her.
5: But I know you started pounding early this morning, so you blaming it on the New York Times people, the New York Magazine people, is absurd.
25: Oh, New York Post?
5: Yeah.
25: Well,
5: yeah.
25: No, it was true. I was drunk on the plane. I'm not going to argue with you. But then when I got off the plane, I was sober. I was sober. Yeah, well, an hour 15. Right. And then we went out again, and then the party started.
5: You're supposed to be an example for behavior. How do I know? I'm not convinced you're not an alcoholic. Well, no. Ladies and gentlemen, listen.
25: How dare you?
5: Let's watch this, folks. Just watch how this thing evolves. Let's see. Can you pay attention.
25: Well, it's going. Don't worry. No, but here's the difference between me and you punks who call the show. I can afford Betty Ford. You know what I'm saying? Yeah. I'll get myself some first-class treatment.
5: Yeah.
25: Vic. Thank you.
5: All right. So, your wife.
1: Yep.
5: And she called you and said you had given her cervical cancer.
1: That's correct.
5: Guess what?
1: What's that?
5: She's probably right.
1: Oh, sweet.
5: Yeah. That the causative agent in cervical cancer is typically the wart virus.
1: Okay.
5: And even though you haven't seen the warts often, such as is the case with Adam Carolla, you can still transmit them.
25: How dare you.
5: Transmit them to somebody else. You're helpless tonight, Adam.
1: Yeah.
25: Listen, Drew, you bring that black light in. And
5: in fact, it's here tonight.
25: See who has warts. Bring it in. Bring it in. And bring that $100, because I'm going to enjoy taking that from you when we find my penis is wart-free.
5: So, Vic, do you have warts? Have you seen warts on yourself?
1: No, I haven't.
5: Yeah, you still probably have it. She hasn't been with anyone else?
1: No, she's not.
5: Yeah, so, and you have?
1: Well, she had been prior to the marriage. Neither of us during the marriage were.
5: She could have had this, either of you could have had this for a long, long time. So
1: right.
5: It's possible she got it from someone else, but if she has it, you probably have it too.
1: Okay.
5: All right? So it may not be that you gave it to her, but you may share it with her.
1: Okay. If she's had it for a long time, she's up to where she has to get a hysterectomy. She's had 4 surgeries now. So it's been on for a long time, hasn't it? I would assume.
5: The cancer, yes. Well, cervical cancer is what kills women in their late 20s.
25: Well, the virus, right? I mean, she must have harbored it for some time.
5: Yeah, but she's had
25: a bunch of surgeries.
5: No. She's got the cancer for a while, too. This is fairly advanced.
25: Yeah, I know, but what Vic sort of is saying is she could have got this when she was 17.
5: Oh, yeah.
1: So it is possible?
5: Oh, absolutely.
1: Okay.
5: Absolutely.
1: All
25: right. So don't blame yourself, Vic.
1: Yeah, that's a big, that's a lot of pressure right there, it's pretty destructive to everything for her because...
5: Well, I would sit down with her doctor and not let her sort of dump that on you. I don't think that's accurate.
1: What about further relationships is a standpoint for both of us? Is this something that can go either way? Male, female, relationships.
5: Absolutely.
1: So there's no...
5: And most of the people you come in contact out there, Adam, most, are going to have this virus.
25: Not true. True. Hey, listen, whenever you say that, always picture your penis with a big wart on the end of it.
5: Big cauliflower?
25: Because you're protesting. Thou protest too much.
5: Vic?
25: You know I love Shakespeare.
5: Oh, yeah, I noticed that.
25: All right, that's it.
1: Is there a compatibility?
25: Oh, Jesus.
5: Compatibility what?
25: Start putting people on hold for Christ's sake.
5: I've already burned through 3 times the number of calls you went through last night. So come on. Vic, what the compatibility what?
1: Way
5: to test?
1: Yeah, does it take a certain person with another person, or
5: no.
1: If I'm with somebody, it can just happen? Person I'm with, it's going to happen to?
5: You could transmit it to them, yes.
1: Wow, okay. Yeah.
5: You wear a condom, that's what you do, all right?
1: Yeah, she even said that the doctor said that wasn't good enough.
5: It isn't good enough. It's all you can do, basically.
1: Right.
5: But, look, you go into college environments, and whether they're young people who are sexually active, that virus is very common.
1: Okay.
5: All right?
1: Got it.
5: All right, take care of it. Michelle, 22. Michelle?
2: Yes.
5: Hi.
2: Hi.
5: Go right ahead.
2: Well, my question is I'm about 4 weeks pregnant, and I've never done it before, but me and my husband want to know if it's okay to have anal sex.
5: 4 weeks pregnant?
2: Yes.
5: And you don't want to have intercourse, regular intercourse?
2: We do have regular intercourse, but...
5: But you wait until you're pregnant to begin to experiment?
2: No. No, we just always thought about it.
5: Adam, help me on this one.
25: Well,
11: I'm sorry?
25: Is there a reason, though, now you don't want to have intercourse?
11: No, I do want to have. We do have intercourse.
25: I see. All right. It's just,
11: you know.
25: This whole cornholing thing is just, it's in the cosmic wheel.
5: It beckons. Luck of the draw. It beckons. You can't wait the 9 months. I don't quite get it, but.
25: Oh, Drew, stop passing judgment. And she wants to know, not if it's immoral, but if it's,
5: I'm not saying it's immoral.
25: Yeah, well, is there going to be any problems?
5: Not that I'm aware of, but I wouldn't do it well into pregnancy, because it just seems...
11: Okay, but the beginning is okay?
5: I see no
25: reason. Fine. Yeah. You may scramble the kid's brain a little. That's fine.
5: But then...
25: It's well worth it.
5: Think of the genetic pool they're coming from, Mom and Dad, engaging 4 weeks into pregnancy.
25: Well, but hold on a second, Drew. They're married, and what's 4 weeks? I mean, hell, a lot of women don't even know they're pregnant. My mom didn't know she was pregnant until just before I came out. She had a joint in her hand. She was drinking. She had a cigarette, a joint, a bong, and a syringe.
5: I'm delighted to see that you are upholding the family tradition.
25: And look at me. Look at me. What a model citizen I am.
5: Now, what are you wearing?
25: What am I wearing?
5: Yeah.
25: Well, I got myself dressed up a little bit because I was heading out tonight.
5: Mm-hmm.
25: You know what I mean?
5: Yeah.
25: Out on the town.
5: Yeah.
25: Yeah, so I'm wearing a shirt.
5: Oh,
25: a big deal. Yeah, I'm not wearing my pajamas and slippers.
5: But let's paint the picture completely here. You're leaning back, feet up on the counter.
25: No, I'm trying to do that, but I don't have enough mic cord here.
5: Wait a minute.
25: Ooh, I just found some mic cord.
5: Running a paper, like a writing paper, through your teeth.
25: Oh,
5: right?
25: Yes, I'm back now. Yes, I am back.
5: Spitting it on the floor.
25: I got to tell you, these the mic stands here at Westwood One in New York are like a mooring dock for a dirigible.
5: Mm-hmm.
25: You know, those things, there's one on top of the Empire State Building, I think. It's like 70 stories and it weighs 400 pounds. I'm going to work around it, though. Don't worry about me, Drew. Let's go on with the show.
5: Messina, 21.
3: Hi. My question is, for the past 2 months now, I haven't been able to have an orgasm with my boyfriend.
5: How come?
3: And I found out that he was seeing other girls, but when I asked him if he slept with them, he says no. So that's like on my mind a lot while we're having sex, so I can't cooperate into what I'm doing because I have these other girls on my mind.
5: Adam, she's 21.
25: 21. And how old is he, Messina?
3: He's 20.
25: I see. And how'd you find out he was seeing other girls?
3: We're not actually together. We had broken up, but I still stay at his house and stuff.
5: What do you mean stay at his house?
3: Like spend the night sometimes.
5: Why?
3: I love him. Stupid.
5: Yeah, but you're broken up.
25: Oh, man.
5: Yeah, but you're broken up. You're broken up.
3: Yeah, I know.
5: Okay, so when people are broken up, they generally start going out with other people, right?
25: Yeah, that's why they break up.
5: Right. Mm-hmm. So what's the problem here?
3: We still come around each other.
5: No. You come around him, and he has a service agreement here. He's getting what he needs from the relationship, and you get nothing.
3: Uh-huh.
5: In the meantime, he's going out with other people.
3: Mm-hmm.
25: Yeah. What's up with you? Where's your self-esteem?
5: Why do you believe just because he'll have sex with you, he cares at all about you?
3: I don't know. It's all my life. Well, with the ones I've been with, they've been jerks and stuff, and they use me and everything.
25: Where's your dad? Where's your daddy?
3: He's around.
25: He is?
3: Yeah.
5: The town.
25: Do you like him?
3: Oh, yes, I love him.
25: Mm. Was he around when you were growing up?
5: I wish she loves her boyfriend.
3: Yeah. Right.
25: He was?
3: Yeah.
25: Why are you disgracing him this way?
3: Who? My dad?
25: No, Bill Buckner from the Yankees. Actually, he was on the Red Sox.
3: Yeah.
25: Remember him? Yeah.
3: Well, me and my dad had pretty good of a relationship. He never hit me and nothing like that.
25: He couldn't get to you from prison.
3: No, my dad was never in prison.
25: Either. All right. Well, listen, Messina, I don't know why you're acting this way. If your daddy was around and he was good to you and you loved him, I don't know why you're getting hooked up with these jerks. But stop it. This guy's an idiot.
5: He does not care about you. I don't care what he does.
25: He's got a service agreement with you. You guys aren't together. He's having sex with other women, and he's having sex with you. He's 20, and he's having a good time.
5: I told you you're broken up. Believe that. That's it. Don't bull just because he has sex. Guys have sex because they need that physical relief, not because they care about someone many, many times.
25: You're telling me I was just sitting at Scores a half hour ago.
5: Yeah, and?
25: Going crazy. Yeah. I'm going to go home and rate my courtesy bar when I get back to the hotel. Jesus Christ. I'm staying at the W Hotel, Drew.
5: Yeah.
25: Yeah. You know what that stands for?
5: No.
25: Wuss. This is the gayest place I've ever seen in my life. Just a bunch of guys in Nehru jackets and high on style, short on square footage.

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1: Oh, we'll talk to Terry. Terry's sex drive is much higher than her husband's, and she wants to know how to get him back into it.
0: All right, good times.
1: All right.
0: All right.
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9: Hello?
10: Billy.
9: Hey, what are you up to, dude?
10: Been playing Electron Avenger, dude.
9: Cool.
10: Electron Avenger, nonstop, 3 days straight.
9: Whoa. How far did you get, bro?
10: All the way.
9: You mean...
10: Yeah. I got sucked into the screen.
9: Whoa! So, like, where are you?
10: I'm inside.
9: You mean, like, you left your body?
10: Uh-huh.
9: So you're like...
10: I'm virtual, dude.
9: Totally cyber?
10: I'm a vibration.
9: This is deep.
10: I'm everywhere at all times. I'm in your nervous system. Billy, I am your pulse.
9: Wow. So, like, when did this happen?
10: This morning, after breakfast.
9: Breakfast? You don't do breakfast.
10: Yeah, I've been eating this Kellogg's Raisin Bran Crunch.
9: No, you never eat breakfast.
10: Yeah, man, Kellogg's Raisin Bran Crunch, it's pretty good.
9: But that's, like, impossible.
11: You'd better believe it. Kellogg's Raisin Bran Crunch cereal. Tastes so good, it's bringing everyone back to breakfast. Breakfast is back.
3: This is Adam Carolla.
1: And this is Dr. Drew.
3: And you're listening to Loveline on the Zone 105.
0: Hey.
3: Yep.
0: It is Loveline.
3: Hey, that's me, Drew.
0: Yep.
3: I'm Adam Carolla. That is Dr. Drew. Phone number 1-800-LOVE-191. Facts, forget about that. I'm in New York. Dr. Drew is back there in L.A. I haven't slept for 2 days and I'm drunk. So,
1: and you sound
3: let's get this show on the road.
1: All right.
3: Oh, my God.
1: Yeah.
3: Do we, seriously, are we going to do another hour after this?
1: Seriously, yeah.
3: Oh.
1: Huh? And I bet you have to get up at 7 o'clock and do TV.
3: Oh,
1: am I right?
3: No, I don't have to get up at the crack of F tomorrow like I

0: have the last 2 days. I'm doing Conan TRL and the Daily Show tomorrow, but the following day I'm doing some sort of radio press junket that starts at 7:30 in the morning.
1: Oh.
0: So, I'm going to be extra cheery for all those morning shows. And anyone who's done one of these things, and I'm guessing that's nobody, right, Drew? Do we have any celebrities listening? Drew, you've done these morning junket things.
1: They're awful.
0: It's like, blah, blah, blah, blah, blah, blah, blah. Scaly Boy and the Fishermen are coming in, blah, blah, blah, blah, blah, blah, blah, blah, blah, blah, blah. And they all, you listen, the smaller the town, the worse the name of the morning show, and it's never one guy. It's always the morning zoo.
1: Yeah.
0: And, you know, horns honking and cowbells ringing, and holy Christ, I want to kill myself. It really makes me ashamed to be in radio when I do these things. All right, Drew, where are we going here?
1: All right, I can tell that shame just troubles you to no end. Terry's 22.
0: Yes.
1: Terry?
2: Yes.
1: Yeah, what's going on?
2: Hello.
1: Hi, Terry.
0: Yeah.
2: Hi. Yes, I just have a question. I have a 5-month-old baby, and ever since I had the baby, it seems like my sex drive is like a lot higher than my husband's. And I just want to know. How I guess
1: the
2: I
1: opposite can... of what usually happens after a baby. And you guys before were more compatible?
2: During my pregnancy, no.
1: You were what?
2: We weren't.
1: Well, in what way?
2: I'm sorry?
1: In what way?
2: What way what?
1: Oh, boy.
0: Oh, boy. Hey, you're not going to do homeschooling with this kid, are you, Terry?
2: No.
0: Okay, dear Lord, thank you. Thank God,
1: what was different
0: Christ.
1: During the pregnancy than opposed to
2: after? Oh, I'm sorry. During the pregnancy, pretty much we didn't have sex at all.
1: Because?
2: I think it freaked him out that I was, like pregnant and there was something up there.
1: Was your sex drive still higher then?
2: At the end of my pregnancy, it was.
1: And it's sort of sustained since then?
2: Yeah.
1: I see. Yeah. It was 5 months ago?
2: Yeah.
1: Okay. Well, does he know
0: you? Maybe your husband's freaking out with the mommy thing
1: a
0: little bit.
1: Yeah.
2: Well, we have a 6-year-old, so.
1: So you guys got that. Does he know you're feeling this way?
2: Yeah, he knows.
1: And he doesn't care?
2: You know, if I get to bed with him when he goes to bed around 9 o'clock, okay, yeah, we can fit it in. But if I'm in bed 9:15, forget about it.
1: Adam, I got to tell you, honestly, I have a hard time understanding guys who are this way. I just don't get it, yeah.
0: Well, Drew, you're a very passionate man. Very passionate. No, you are.
1: Shirt.
0: No, you're passionate, though. I mean, you like the ladies. You always have. You've always been very amorous. As a matter of fact, you like the gents almost as much as you like the ladies, right? So, Drew,
1: if you were here, I would take advantage of that promise.
0: Here's what I want to say, Drew.
1: Yeah.
0: And I know you're a man of science, but you're a man, first and foremost. Some guys have a little different metronome than others. You know, we're a little different cadence, a little different pace. You're a hornier guy than I am.
1: Who?
0: I mean, you are. I mean, when you just break it down, I mean, sure, I wank off.
1: I love the conversation. I must be the world's greatest enabler because I love the conversations we have when you're on Vicodin or just loaded on alcohol and pot.
0: Yeah, well, enjoy because, you know, I'm coming down another hour and a half. I'm not going to have a buzz going. And unless Engineer Matt gets me a beer. Yeah, Matt's got a joint. That's cool. All right, hey, listen, Drew. No, you know what I'm saying? Like you're a passionate guy.
1: Right.
0: But I mean, you're a horny guy. Whereas, like, I can get it going, but I'm a little more laid back that way.
1: Well, you know what it is, really. I think it's the tone of our autonomic central nervous systems. Mine's like excitable, and yours like unexcitable. You know
0: right,
1: what I'm saying?
0: Right.
1: And it ties into all that.
0: Right. Yeah, I don't get whipped up as easily as you do.
1: Yeah.
0: In any facet of life.
1: That's right.
0: All right, so maybe Terry's husband's just,
1: he's
0: working, he's tired, he's a little more laid back.
1: Yeah.
0: Is Terry still on the line?
2: Yeah.
1: I don't get that, though.
0: What about it?
1: Don't you feel like you have some, like, sort of obligation when your woman is saying that this is what I need? You said the same thing to women, which is, hey, just belly up here.
0: No, I know. Yeah. Belly up, legs up. I know what you're saying, though.
1: I can't understand just sort of going, no, sorry, honey, I'm tired.
0: Well, yeah, but, you know.
2: Yeah, he does it probably, what, let's see. There's 7 nights a week, so I hear probably, sorry, honey, I'm tired, probably at least 4.
0: All right. Have you packed on any weight? You got a hair on your lip or anything like that?
2: No, well, I just had a baby 5 months ago, so I'm not as skinny as I was, but.
0: Yeah. Yeah.
2: I'm not pushing 200 pounds or anything.
0: And you guys been married for how long?
2: We've been married for about 18 months.
0: Oh, so you have a six. Well, he has
2: my six-year-old from a previous marriage.
1: Oh. Okay. See, the mommy thing may kick in here a little bit. And you said we have a six-year-old. No,
0: oh, well. Jesus. Hold on. Listen, I can't put Terry on hold. She's so I can talk about how goddamn retarded she is. Mm-hmm. But I said to her, it feels like an hour and 45 minutes ago, well, maybe this guy's a little freaked out over the mommy thing.
1: Yeah,
0: because, you know, you're pregnant. He doesn't want to have sex with you. Now you've given birth. He doesn't want to have sex with you. A certain percentage of guys, and I'd probably include myself in that list, I get a little weird with the whole mommy. You know, this is no longer some hot chick you married. This is mommy you're banging on top of. And she quickly dismissed that and said, oh, no. We have a six-year-old.
1: Yeah.
0: In which case I went, oh, all right. Well, the guy's been through it, and I guess that's not the way he's looking at it. Now, as the story unfurls, it turns out it's not his child.
1: Right.
0: This is his first child. Yeah. Why? How can our callers get any stupider?
1: They're working on it.
0: Really?
1: Yeah, they're working on it.
0: I know. It's like, as a matter of fact, eventually it's going to come full circle and it's going to be genius.
1: Smart. Yeah, real smart.
0: How stupid they are.
1: All right, let's see if we can get one. Peter, 17.
0: Jesus Christ.
1: Peter, go ahead.
3: Dr. Drew, I have a question for you.
1: Yeah.
3: I think I'm OCD.
1: Mm-hmm.
3: I'm wondering if that would translate into a prediction for addiction, drugs or alcohol.
1: Not specifically, but some people have conceptualized addiction as an obsessive compulsive disorder.
3: Oh, I see.
1: And there probably are some shared genetic mechanisms. And if you had a family history of addiction and OCD, I'd be sort of concerned that perhaps that's a marker for you carrying that gene combo.
3: Oh, I see.
1: But not in and of itself. Do you feel like you sort of seek substances in your environment to get relief?
3: I've never, like, smoked a cigarette even or drank or anything.
1: No.
3: I'm not sure.
1: I think this is your OCD obsessing about your having addiction. Okay.
0: 17 years old?
1: Yeah.
0: Hey, you got time. I didn't get started on anything for a while, you know? Now look at me.
1: Peter, relax, all right?
3: All right, thanks.
0: Okay. Wait. What do you do with the OCD? You wash your hands all the time?
3: It's not really it's not really ritual, but if I think of something that I think I have to do, then I'll do it. It's not like a ritual every night. It's just,
1: what are you afraid that might happen if you don't?
0: If you scratch your ass, could you pick your nose?
3: No.
0: Oh, really?
3: I have to wash my hand in that case.
0: Oh, forget it. I'm out.
1: If
0: that OCD for me.
1: Are you afraid something's going to happen to you if you don't engage in these compulsive behaviors?
3: I'll use my imagination to think up some crazy things. Sometimes, but I know it's
1: like what? Give us an example.
3: I could somehow get sick or someone else can get sick or...
1: Right. Something bad's going to happen to you or somebody else.
3: Yeah.
1: And yet, even though you know intellectually that's crazy...
3: Oh, yeah, absolutely.
1: You succumb to it anyway.
3: Yeah.
1: Yeah. Okay.
0: Yeah. I wish I had some of that. I really wish you did too.
1: I
0: could get more done.
1: Yes.
0: Yeah. Yeah, I wouldn't use my underpants to wipe my ass before I throw them into the hamper.
1: Angel. 17. Angel?
4: Hello?
1: Hey.
4: Hey, what's up?
1: Hi, Angel.
4: Yeah, yesterday I noticed that, like, on my scrotum and, like, along the side of the belly and the head of my penis, so I got, like, this dried up look to it, and it feels kind of like a waxy feeling, I would say. So, like, crumbled up wax paper or something like that, and I've never had anything wrong with me before, so...
1: Where is it again?
0: It's everywhere.
4: Yeah, it's everywhere. All around the scrotum of the penis, like the whole belly of my penis on the head of it.
1: Does your penis have a belly?
0: Well, it's got a back. If it's got a back, it's got to have a belly, right?
1: I think that's true, yeah. I missed that in anatomy class.
0: The belly of the penis.
1: Yeah.
0: Yeah. Yeah, I think Jonah was eaten by lived for some years in the belly of the great penis.
1: Okay. All right. Angel, I'm sorry. I find trying to make an assessment of skin problems woefully impossible on the radio.
0: All right. So, this sounds like could be like some kind of heat rash type thing.
1: It could be anything. But it does sound like
0: go get it checked out. It doesn't sound STD.
1: No.
0: It's all over everywhere.
1: Skin problem. It needs to have it checked out.
0: Right. It's a very moist area down there.
1: All right, Adam. Sit your moist ass down.
0: Are we
1: done? Break. We got 5 minutes.
0: That's it, right?
1: No. One more hour.
0: Oh.
1: You can go ahead and load up again. Once you go back out to the strip bar for a few minutes, I'll talk for a while by myself for about 20 minutes. You get recharged and come on back. You got a limo.
0: I need a hair from the whore that bit me.
1: Yeah.
0: That's what I need. All right. Good times here, Drew.
1: Indeed it is. And until then, we'll take a little break.
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1: And Welcome back to Loveline. I'm Dr. Drew. Adam Carolla is here somewhere. It is a full moon.
0: Yeah,
1: as evidenced by his behavior. And
0: Is it a full moon?
1: I think it is. It looked like it was like almost completely full tonight. It's bright moon.
0: Oh, Jesus Christ.
1: And your behavior convinced me, in fact, it is a full moon.
0: The sun is coming up over here, Drew, so there's no moon. Yeah. You know what's great about working the graveyard shift? I'm looking through my studio window into some monitoring rooms.
1: Yeah.
0: There's a guy just sprawled out sawing logs. I mean, I got to believe that's part of the agreement when you hire somebody to work, you know, they work the shift from midnight till 8 a.m.
1: Yeah.
0: You got to figure they're going to be doing a fair amount of sleeping.
1: Yeah.
0: Don't you? But,
1: yeah. But you got to have somebody there.
0: And doesn't that sort of, you know, come with the territory?
1: Yeah.
0: I mean, if you're going to get a guy to work at 4:30 in the morning, he should be able to saw some logs.
1: Did you have any trouble getting through the security guard at the front?
0: No, he actually seemed to know who I was.
1: Yeah, the same guy probably I had. When I came out, about 3 in the morning when you get done there, the whole lobby smelled of pot.
0: Really? Oh, that's great. Really?
1: Oh, yeah.
0: Yeah. Engineer Matt over here is giving me the thumbs up. Matt, the security guard, he tokes out in the lobby or somebody else? Somebody's toking in there. The point is he's not saying anything. It's funny. They can't just step out of the front door.
1: That's what I thought. That's what occurred to me. The lobby.
0: That's brazen. I'll tell you what happened. Let me tell you. If I know bad employees, let me tell you how it works. For the first 18 months, the guy went around the corner. I mean, he went out the front door, he went down to Lexington and smoked that weed, right? And as the years wore on and he got a little more comfortable and he never got busted, he started to work it. To a certain point, about this time last year, he was probably just standing outside of the door.
1: Yep.
0: But then one day it was raining or snowing real hard, and he started to head out, and he said, F it, I'll just do it in the lobby. And from that point on, it's been lobby.
1: And Lord knows, Adam, you know about employees that coast and push limits.
0: Oh, my God. Yes. That's me. Yes.
1: Eventually, they come in loaded and get on a radio show. Fly an airplane.
0: That's the beauty of my job. It's important for me to show up drunk.
1: I thought you were going to say it's the beauty of your genius.
0: Oh, okay.
1: Yes. Yes.
0: And as I've said many times, it takes a great man to admit he's great. Thank you.
1: Hey, boy, Matt, when I was working there, he'd bring me coffee and like a Diet Coke every night. Unbelievable.
0: Yeah, Matt's dynamite.
1: Yeah,
0: Matt gave me, I don't want to make you jealous, but he gave me a reach around during the last extended break.
6: Whatever.
1: I got that too. This is Jeff, 14. Jeff?
7: Yeah.
1: Remember, Adam, I'm a passionate guy.
0: You're very passionate. It's true, you bastard.
1: Oh, Jeff.
0: Hung like a black rhino.
1: What's going on, Jeff?
7: I'm uncircumcised.
1: Yeah.
7: And I was just wondering if it's true that I put you on pills for, 2 months after they circumcise you, so you, can't get an erection.
1: Not 2 months. They might do...
0: No, it's about 8 weeks.
1: Yeah, I think there's concerns for a couple of weeks.
7: Okay. Yeah. And do you know, how much it costs? Is it, expensive?
1: I don't know, honestly. I don't know. I imagine, you got to pay for an operating room and some anesthesia. It's not going to be cheap.
7: Okay.
0: Yeah. Would insurance? Insurance isn't going to cover that.
1: I don't think so, since it's electric.
0: What if you're Jewish? You think insurance would cover it?
1: Yeah, I don't know. Maybe they could pass the basket around a temple. But more importantly, what you could is make an argument that there's some medical reason you're getting stenosis or irritation or bleeding or something that's making function impaired.
7: Yes.
1: And then you could sort of probably get it that way. All right?
7: Yeah. Okay.
1: All right, Jeff. Good luck.
7: All right, thanks.
0: Drew, I know we're talking about this, but it really cracks me up because I hear this PSA all the time. There's two things that crack me up. The Southern California Jewish Centers.
1: Yeah.
0: Was I talking to you about this?
1: No.
0: Well, you know, the Goyim, when they plead for money or help or relief, the non-Jewish relief organizations, they're always like, send a quarter, a dollar, a dented can of stew.
1: Right,
0: anything you can would help.
1: The Jewish
0: Relief Center says, send your RV, boat, car, or property. They've now added property to the thing. Only the Jews could think in this grandiose fashion. Where it's like, you go, yeah, I got about 400 acres around Big Sur. Yours. You know what I mean? Like, who gives away property? I mean, I understand wearing out, a pair of jeans and throwing them in the Goodwill bucket out front of the market, and I understand maybe even having like a, you know, an old moped or something, or 10-speed or something, turning, but an RV, a boat, a property you're giving away? Please. Very lofty. And the other thing I've learned from this commercial, which I hear it all the time, they play it on AM radio, is my other beef is you don't need a jingle for everything. Do you know what I'm saying?
1: That's right.
0: There's certain organizations, certain car lots, you've all heard them a million times, where the words don't rhyme and it's a little lumpy and it doesn't exactly slide off the tongue, so just don't make a goddamn song out of it. But here's their song. Your gift of hope is a great deduction.
1: Oh,
0: I love the Jews, too, with the deduction. They've got to work the tax benefit right into the song. Your gift of hope is a great deduction. Southern California, Jewish center. It's like, oh, stop singing.
1: Yeah, speaking of circumcision and this sort
0: yeah,
1: of
0: thing. I'd like to give a mountain and a palace away. I think that's what they're going to add to it. Boats, RVs, planes, dirigibles, mountains, palaces, and property. And, oh, I'd like to donate a canyon and a river, if that's okay. Okay, go ahead.
1: But the... that last call we had, Jeff, I wonder, you know, you hear there's this sort of groundswell of concern about people having had their foreskin taken from them, that they feel resentful for their parents. Now, how about all the kids that didn't have circumcision that are pissed off because they don't look the same as their friends? And Jeff is 14. He's probably a product of that whole movement. Say, hey, why didn't they do this to me when I couldn't feel it?
0: Well, now he's got to pay the fiddler. But let me tell you about the foreskin restoration stuff.
1: Yes,
0: not heard too much about that in the last 5 years.
1: No. They send me stuff. Seriously.
0: All right. Regularly. They may send you stuff, but I just have not heard that much about it.
1: Right.
0: I mean, it was much more popular, at least much more discussed 5-6 years ago than it is now.
1: Right.
0: Yeah, I wonder. I don't know what the data is, but I wonder if more people are going back towards circumcision now. You know?
1: Yes. I think people are sort of going to get over it.
0: Is that what they? Drew is such a fan of circumcision. He even had his daughter done.
1: And my dog.
0: And the dog. That's right.
1: What are you talking about?
0: His dog there.
1: You can't describe
0: it. All right, go ahead.
1: Let's go to Tom, who's 18. Tom.
6: Hey. I'm thinking about getting my nipple pierced, and I was wondering, are there any side effects to that? Do I have anything to worry about?
1: Scarring, bleeding, infection.
0: Yeah, everyone seems to make it okay.
1: Yeah, obviously a lot of that's done. No major, commonly not major issues associated with
6: it. What about being able to swim this summer?
1: And you can't breastfeed, Tom.
6: Oh.
1: It's not because of the piercing.
6: Oh,
1: I just don't want you to breastfeed.
6: All right.
0: Where are you swimming?
6: Well, either the pool or the lake or something.
0: Oh, I see, in a body of water. I understand that. The way he said it is like, how about, you know, swimming? I thought he was on the team
6: Well, just like getting in the water, will they get it all messed up?
1: No, if you give it time to heal, and I don't know what that would be, probably a few weeks.
6: Okay.
1: All right,
0: Tom.
6: Guys.
1: All right,
0: good times. Hey, I wonder what this means to a woman, by the way. I don't know. Maybe I'm out of touch, but do chicks dig this?
1: Guys,
0: you know what I mean?
1: With nipple piercings?
0: Well, here's what I mean. Here's what's in it for me as a male when I see a woman with some kind of piercing or a tat or something like that. Open for business. That's what I'm thinking. Like, when I see a woman who has a tongue piercing, for instance, or a nipple piercing or whatever piercing, it's not that it's aesthetically pleasing. The only good that could come of it is I think, okay, she's good to go, this
1: right.
0: one.
1: Yeah.
0: She's
1: it's
0: ready for action.
1: Projecting that, yeah. Is projecting.
0: Right.
1: Even though they may not even necessarily know consciously that's what they're projecting, that's how guys perceive it anyway.
0: If you went out on a date with a girl who had a tongue piercing, you'd be thinking, I may be getting myself a BJ before this night's over.
1: Well, I got an idea.
0: Now, here's my point. When a guy has a tongue piercing or a nipple piercing, what's in it for women? I mean, are they thinking, ooh, he's good to go?
1: Well, yeah,
0: I don't think
1: it's a great question.
0: They know guys are good to go anyway.
1: All right, here's how we're going to figure this out. During the commercial, I will check the In the News message board at drdrew.com, and women and men go in there and express, put up a posting on what it means, what women think it means when a guy has certain kinds of piercings, how they perceive that. So it's in the news message board at drdrew.com, and I'll check it during the commercials. All right?
0: Yeah, good times, good times.
1: All right. You are loaded. Susie, 21.
0: I'm tired, too. You know,
1: no kidding.
8: Hi.
1: You're not slowing your speech quite so much, though.
0: Thanks, babe.
1: Susie,
0: what are you wearing?
8: Yes, hi.
1: Yeah. Blue shirt.
8: Okay.
0: Susie, how old are you, baby?
8: I'm 21.
0: Oh, yeah. What are you wearing?
8: My pajamas.
0: Give me a hug.
8: My sexy lingerie.
0: Oh, really? What do you look like?
8: I'm tall, 5'10". I weigh 130.
0: She's tall. Yeah, how many W's in that tall? And, yeah, where are you from, New Jersey?
8: No, New York.
0: All right. Well, I was way, way off. Hey, baby, you in town?
1: Oh, that's right, you're in New York.
0: Hey,
8: no,
0: baby.
8: I'm in LA.
0: Oh, Jesus Christ, I was going to swing by after the show.
1: What's up to that? Right.
8: Okay, my boyfriend keeps insisting that he wants anal sex. And I'm, like, all nervous about it because it looks painful and I heard it hurts.
1: Why would you want to go ahead and do that if it's not something you want to do?
8: Well, I would like to try it.
0: All right. I see. Just to say you did it, right?
8: Uh-huh. Yeah.
0: So that one day when, like, you get married, you can tell your husband.
1: And the grandkids.
0: All right. You don't want to know.
1: They'll be moved.
8: And I would like to know what I should do so it won't hurt or make it easier for me.
0: You got to rub coke.
1: And about a year ago, or even a year and a half ago, we had that woman in the studio here who wrote a book about this. What was that called?
8: Did you ask to read her book?
1: Yeah, she had all kinds of suggestions. And
8: what's her name?
0: I think it was The Road Less Traveled 2, Up Your Cornhole. I think it's wasn't it? Like, you know how the title works? The Road Less Traveled 2, in parentheses, God. Up Your Cornhole.
1: Oh, my God. That was it. Yeah.
0: Yeah, that was it. I have no idea. Yeah, I don't know. She was screwed up, though, wasn't she, Drew?
1: Yeah.
0: Okay.
1: But she has an experience.
0: Uh-huh. Listen, if you don't want to do it, don't do it.
8: No, I would
1: like to. Okay.
0: Well, if you want to do it, then use a lot of lubricant. Make sure, nice and...
1: Anderson whisked my ear butt plug. Well, thanks, Anderson, for that delicate remark.
0: Yeah, start with a butt plug. A graduated butt plug. Yeah, I remember when my dad got me my first butt plug. Yeah.
1: Yeah.
0: I remember that. I cried like a baby. I don't know. Use a lot of lubricant, okay?
1: Okay.
0: And listen, if it hurts, stop.
1: Right.
0: Then there you go.
1: Not the healthiest thing we don't wear. Make sure he's wearing a condom. Hey, so far, no feedback in the news message board at drdrew.com. What do women perceive when guys have piercings? What does that mean to them? Let's go to Jenny, who is 17. Jenny.
17: Hi. I was just wondering what the effects of acid was after, like, 50.
1: 50 years of age?
17: No, 50
0: hits.
17: Yeah.
1: Well, I believe that after about 30 hits, my clinical experience has been that somewhere around 20 or 30 hits, or if you've taken one sort of large multi-hit dose, you're going to have mood disturbances the rest of your life. Panic,
17: really?
1: Anxiety, and depression that must be treated with medication. In fact, and even that is difficult to treat.
17: And I just want to know why, too, because I've had like a really good childhood and everything.
1: Because it's a brain injury. It depletes the mood centers. It actually damages the cells in there and depletes the chemicals that are there to maintain your mood.
0: How many hits you? Hold on there, Lab Mouth. How many have you done, Jenny?
17: Around 50 to 60.
0: Yeah, I see. Fantastic. Listen, you're still young.
1: I'm sure you know.
0: Your whole life to be sure.
1: One of the markers for the brain damage is seeing trailers still after fast-moving objects. Do you still see trailers?
17: Yeah.
1: Yeah, that doesn't happen because it's cool. That happens because your brain has been damaged.
17: Yeah.
1: And that's one of the signs that in my experience, is associated with the severe mood problems down the road.
0: Okay, so what can she do?
1: You got to see a psychiatrist who has experience dealing with this because it is a specific problem.
17: All right.
1: And it's going to be something you're going to be dealing with the rest of your life.
17: Okay.
1: All right?
17: Thanks.
0: All right, Jenny. Hey, good times.
1: Excuse me. That kills me.
0: Yeah, well, listen, y'all. Don't F with your brain before you're 18.
1: Even after 18.
0: Yeah, sure.
1: I don't care anymore. I've got the Corolla syndrome. Like, I'm overwhelmed by people's just constant...
0: Here's the point. If you get started with something after 18, it's probably not going to take anyway.
1: And you're not going to be doing it recklessly. Yeah, that's probably true.
0: Yeah. I mean, why, you know, why mess with the paint before it's dried?
1: Mm.
0: You're really going to screw it up. You really are.
1: Marie, 16.
18: Uh-huh.
1: Hi, Marie.
18: Yeah, hi. I think my dad's... Well, I know my dad's cheating on my mom.
1: How do you know?
18: I see this woman's name on the caller ID all the time, and I had never, like, seen it with my own eyes, but just the day before yesterday, it was, like, around 11:30. A quick call came, and he was just like, oh, yeah, I'll be there. And he hung up and, like, he pressed something to erase it from the caller ID. But we have, like, three phones with the same line. So I ran upstairs and I checked it, and sure enough, it was her name. And, like, there have been things, like, my grandma, she's at home all day with him. So, and she hears him on the phone, like, all the time. And, like, someone she used to be my violin teacher.
1: Huh.
18: And, so that sort of, like, gave a connection, but I stopped, like, with, like, learning from her.
1: Mm.
18: And, like, still, they have a connection. And, like, I wanted to stop, but I don't know what to do.
0: All right, wait a second. Why is he home all day with your grandma?
18: Oh.
1: Well, where's grandma now?
0: Uh-oh.
18: Huh?
0: Uh-oh.
18: My mom's.
1: Is your mom?
18: Wait, hold on.
0: Uh-oh.
18: My mom's mom.
1: That's your grandma.
0: Yeah, that'd be your grandma, right?
18: Uh-huh. Yeah.
0: Well, he has their callers.
18: Huh? I'm sorry, I've been home for a long time, so I'm like...
0: Oh, okay. Drew, hold on. Write this one down for the Loveline archives, because our callers find new and innovative ways to be combative on a nightly basis. Is that your mom's mom?
18: Yeah.
0: No.
1: Yes. My mom's mom.
0: Is that your grandma? No, it's my mom's mom.
18: I'm sorry, I think you're right.
0: All right, baby. Okay, listen, I can see your panic. Your dad has a business.
18: Yeah.
0: And he stays home.
18: Yeah, he's home all day.
0: What kind of business is it?
18: The company.
0: Okay, hold on.
18: Transportation. Like, I don't know too much on
0: it. What do they do? What does he do?
18: It's a transportation company.
0: I see. Like, uh-oh. This limo dispatcher, that's trouble.
1: Uh-oh.
0: Yeah, guilty. Guilty. Anybody has anything to do with transportation, guilty. Guilty. I don't know what it is. I don't know how it works, but it is. These guys are bottom feeders. I don't know. Yes.
18: He's at home all the time. He has people who work for him. And
0: right. Okay. Yeah. So, how's your mom doing?
18: I think she knows.
0: Mm-hmm. Okay. Okay, so here's the point. Mm-hmm. If you think she knows, then you should stay out of it. This is for them.
1: Yeah, I think so. I agree with Adam on this
18: one. But she's not going to do anything about it. Like, she's just, not saying anything because she doesn't want to start a fight. And
1: yeah, but it's between she and her dad.
0: Maria, they've had conversations. I guarantee it.
18: No,
0: you just don't know it.
18: Really?
0: Yes, you just don't know it. How old are you?
18: 16.
0: 16. All right, listen. Maria, let me explain what you need to do in life now.
18: Mm-hmm.
1: Focus on school.
0: You're not going to talk your dad out of this. Maybe he is, maybe he isn't. Your mom already knows more than you do, I'm sure. I'm positive of it.
18: Yeah.
0: Focus on school, get your grades up, and go off to college somewhere.
1: Yeah. Maria, that's it.
18: Let it go by?
1: Well,
0: that's it. Well, what? Yeah. What do you want to do?
18: Well, I wanted to stop because, see, he has a history of his dad cheating on his mom, but nothing happened. And his sister, how she got married is she was, like, this guy was cheating on his wife with her, and then she ended up marrying the guy.
0: All right.
1: Well, what do you want to do, Marie?
18: What
1: do you want to do about this?
18: I want it stopped.
0: Okay. Let's cure AIDS and cancer while we're at it.
18: What?
0: He's not going to listen to you.
1: Well,
0: okay, tell him you know what's going on,
1: yeah.
0: And just tell him how disappointed you are.
1: How painful it is for you.
0: But, Maria, I'm telling you, I'm going to give you some great drunken advice here. Listen up.
18: Mm-hmm.
0: Your dad is not a great guy.
18: No.
0: Your mother, even though she's a victim here, she probably doesn't come from a great environment.
1: She chose dad, yeah.
0: She chose daddy and chose to stay with daddy. Their parents, everything's a mess over there. You, my dear, do not have to be a mess. You understand? You can have kids that grow up around parents that love each other as long as you go to college, get yourself out of that environment, Not all men are evil. Just because your dad happens to be a jackass doesn't mean all of them are. It's true about 80% of them are, but not all of them. And don't think that all guys are deceitful, and get out of there. Hang out with your friends. Hang out after school. Get more involved with stuff. Spend a little bit of time at home, and then go off to college. Okay?
1: Okay.
0: Thank you.
1: So, time for break,
0: yeah,
1: huh?
0: Yeah. That's what ruins it. Is Maria's going to think every guy cheats, and lo and behold, she'll find a guy who cheats.
1: Yeah.
0: You know what I'm saying?
1: Yeah, yeah. Absolutely. Every time.
0: Yeah. Listen, guys, you really screw your daughters over when you do this. I for some reason, guys don't seem bothered by it. Or they're like, they have, you know, Teflon on them or something. You know what I mean, Drew?
1: Yeah, absolutely.
0: When a young male is growing up and mom is a little whacked out, it's not great for him, but it doesn't ruin him. He doesn't think all women are like mama.
1: Yeah.
0: When daddy's philandering and drinking and abusing and doing God knows what, dispatching limousines, oh, dear Lord. Drew, what is that?
1: Hey, I don't know what that is.
0: What is
1: I wasn't familiar with that aspect of human beings.
0: No, but you know when people are involved with the transportation industry, how they're all despicable? Limo dispatchers, cab drivers, there's something wrong with all of them.
1: It's all like, what did Danny DeVito play?
0: Yeah, it's all like Taxi, but they're even worse.
1: Yeah.
0: How does that work?
1: I have no idea.
0: All right. They're all horrible foreigners. Those are the only people that deal with transportation in this country.
1: All right, we're going to break.
0: So, the point is, listen, don't screw up your girls. They internalize everything.
1: Absolutely not. And, Brian, I'm going to check out the In the News message board at Dr.com and see what women perceive, why they are or are not attracted to
0: women. Oh, we're not going to get a good... I won't get a good answer out of this.
1: I got a ton of postings there. And the question is, what does it mean to you and why? Right?
0: This is Adam Carolla.
1: And this is Dr. Drew. 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
1: Mmm, what do you got there?
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2: What?
1: For a sec there, you sounded like a commercial.
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2: Oh, yeah. 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So next time I ask if you've had some lately, you have no excuse.
1: As long as we're talking about pizza, and that pizza you have there sure looks good.
2: It's the best. It's Broadway Pizza. How about you? Had some lately?
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7: Yeah, nothing like a trying. 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
7: Right, and Shannon Hoon, I mean, I left 3 or 4 messages. Nothing.
6: Exactly. No, and last year, late last summer, we were promised by Phil Hartman's people, they were through town, that he would call us back, sure do an interview, no problem, no questions. 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
10: Hey, it's Loveline, 1-800-LOVE-191. I'm Dr. Drew. Adam Carolla is loaded.
11: Hey, good times, buddy.
10: And in Manhattan.
11: Yeah.
10: And I checked out the In the News message board at drdrew.com, and predominantly what we're getting there is women saying that it projects something similar to what men see, which is basically sort of open for business. But there's sort of a twist to it for women. It's like, oh, that's a bad boy, a dangerous guy. Therefore, I'm attracted to him. As opposed to with men, it's just open for business or not, right?
11: Yeah. Yeah, I mean, here's the reality. Men are interested in, we're talking about piercings and what they do for the opposite sex. Men look at women as women. I mean, it varies a little bit. We don't really care whether she's a bad girl or a nice girl or naughty or whatever.
10: Yeah.
11: She's a chick. She's attractive. We're in. Women are great. They're so stupid. You can fool them completely. You know what I mean? You can just create this persona for yourself as a male, and they'll be instantly attracted to you. You could be the biggest geek, biggest nerd in your high school, and then work yourself a nice, into a little Marilyn Manson look, a little mummy rock, a little bad boy thing. At a certain point in life, dye your hair, lose a few pounds, get a few piercings, cop an attitude, get a tat, and chicks will be all over you.
10: Yeah, they believe it.
11: Yeah, it's great. God bless you dumb broads out there. You know, my problem is I don't cultivate anything. I got to cultivate something.
10: Yeah.
11: Consciousness. Yeah, yeah. Well, not wearing pajamas. I think that's going to be my look. That's going to be my attitude.
10: Let's
11: go
10: on. Michelle's 19. Michelle?
12: Yeah?
10: What's going on?
12: I have a question. My boyfriend can't perform longer than a minute, and I was wondering what's causing that.
11: Yeah, that seems like a reasonable amount of time to have sex.
12: Well, I don't know if it's because he drinks all the time, and he said that he's been drinking for 2 days, and if we have sex and he can't go longer than a minute, then he's leaving me. He said we must not be compatible.
11: That's quite a commitment. He's going to get off the booze for a whole 48 hours?
12: Yeah.
10: Yeah.
11: Although I got to admit, it sounds like a tall order about that.
10: Yeah, where you are.
11: It really does. Yeah. Who am I talking to? Yeah. Well, let's see now. Hold on. This guy just sounds like a world-class jackass.
10: Yeah.
11: First off, I don't know why booze is going to speed that up. If anything, it'd probably slow it down, wouldn't it?
10: Yeah, you can do both, though.
12: He doesn't drink, like, all the time. I mean, he works. When he comes off, when he gets off work, he'll have, like, a beer or two. But on the weekends, he drinks all the time.
11: Yeah. All right. But why is he talking about not being compatible?
12: We're not meant to be if he can't. I don't know.
11: Okay, listen. Here's the deal. This guy has a problem.
12: Of commitment.
11: It's not the booze and it's not your vagina. It's his penis.
10: Yeah, but he blames her and he blames the
12: penis. Yeah. But he also started taking Herbal V.
10: What?
12: Herbal V.
10: What's that?
12: From GNC. He just started taking that. And he says that he hasn't took it when we were together, but I don't know.
10: Has he always been this way that he can't last more than a minute?
12: We've been together for a month and a half, and just recently we started having sex. We had sex times, like, in the last couple of days.
10: All right, this is
11: you want to ask what Herbal V is again, or do you think he'll just get the he-takes-it response?
10: Yeah. Yeah.
12: Herbal V, I don't know. It's supposed to make touching and stuff, like, 100%, like, more. Like, I don't know.
10: No, forget it.
12: It's like an ecstasy, but it's like a vitamin, I guess.
11: All right. This guy's he's just a jackass. Yeah. This guy's an idiot.
10: Yeah.
11: Why are you with this guy?
12: I mean, he's a good person. I don't know.
11: He is? Why is he taking Herbal V and blaming you for his penis?
12: He wanted to try it.
11: Okay. Yeah, listen, you tell him he has to work out his penis problem. It has nothing to do with compatibility.
10: Right.
11: You know, I mean, this guy has an orgasm inside of 1 minute and then blames you because, you're just not compatible.
10: Yeah, please.
11: Yeah, but I could grab this guy's Johnson with an oven mitt and he'd probably come in 30 seconds. Write that down, Drew. From an oven mitten reach around. Full release oven mitten, we call it. Yeah, this guy's an idiot. And I don't know why you're attracted to him. I really don't. Are you desperate?
12: No.
10: Nipple piercing?
12: No.
11: No. Okay. You think you could get a decent guy?
12: Yeah, but I keep trying.
10: Yeah.
12: I struggle in this.
10: But you chose an alcoholic. Why is that?
12: Huh?
10: Why do you choose alcoholics?
12: I don't know. I like to drink myself too.
11: Is your dad a boozer?
12: Yeah.
10: Of course.
11: Oh.
10: Why do you go? I don't know. Let me think. I can't figure it out.
11: Drew, you're worse than I am.
10: Dad's an alcoholic, of course.
11: Okay. All right. Listen. Look into all this stuff.
10: Go to Al-Anon or Al-Ateen. Seriously, you need to get some recovery going here. Really step back from who you are in relationships because you've become now the caretaker of alcoholics. And that is not what you need to be right now. Okay?
12: Yep.
10: All right. Okay. Your attraction is built on that right now. You know what? I want to write a book about attraction.
11: Yeah.
10: I'm trying to, because no one has done that. Think about it.
11: I don't know. Have they? I don't read, Drew. As you know, I feel it poisons the mind.
10: There really is no sort of easy manual to help people understand how attraction and arousal works. Because I don't think people really believe it.
11: Listen. Here's how attraction works. For guys, it's based on what the chick looks like. for girls, it's based on several thousand elements, mostly relating to daddy and a little bit to mommy and the whole upbringing and everything.
10: But even then, you know, we get our share of guys who are caretakers. Moms and dads, and they have the relationships with the alcoholics.
11: Yes, they find them, but they would not discard an attractive, sober woman to get to an alcoholic.
10: But they would, that's true, but they wouldn't probably sustain a relationship with her.
11: Right, but that'd probably be more their choice, the woman's choice, than theirs.
10: Yeah, it doesn't fit either way. Yeah,
11: you show me a guy who's going to take a real foxy chick, and I'm talking about, you know, not some guy who's in a band or something, but there's some guy who's just working a regular job.
10: Yeah.
11: He's got himself a foxy girlfriend.
10: Yeah.
11: He's not going anywhere.
10: All right, this is John, 18. John?
13: Yeah.
10: Hey, what's going on?
13: I've been having sex with my girlfriend for about 2 months now. And first time I ever used a condom, and about 2 out of 3 times, it breaks.
11: Man, you got to get a new one.
10: What kind of condom?
11: You can't just keep patching that one back together.
10: What kind are you using?
13: I've tried all different brands. It doesn't matter.
10: You've only had them break twice, right?
13: No, like 2 out of 3 times that I have sex with her.
10: How many times is it actually broken?
13: More than I can count. Like I said, like 2 out of 3 times.
10: Is there an anatomy problem, a size problem?
13: I don't know. I mean, it fits kind of tight, but it's not, like, cutting off circulation or anything.
10: Are you guys extra vigorous in what you're doing?
13: Not really. I mean,
11: good times. You guys extra vigorous?
14: No, not really, no.
11: Well, all right, so why would the condom keep breaking if your penis isn't gigantic? If you're using different brands, and if you're not going at it in a vigorous fashion, that's the question.
10: It's not like you're storing them in your wallet or your glove compartment or something.
13: No.
10: New condoms.
13: Right.
10: What's the issue here?
13: She even got some from when she went to the doctor. She got a pill.
10: Does she lubricate normally?
13: Yes.
10: Do you have a piercing or something in it?
13: No, I don't. She doesn't either. I couldn't understand it. I mean, it just happened today again.
11: Do you ever use a pumice? Is douche?
10: Consult the Ouija board, Adam.
11: I have no idea. I would say this could be a bad luck. This probably happened 5 times to him. And condoms do break. And here's what you need to do. Go out and get yourself, why don't you try getting the Magnum ones? You'll look cooler. The ones that are a little bit bigger?
13: Yeah.
11: Try those ones out. Maybe those will do.
10: You're not using, like, petroleum-based lubricant, are you?
13: No.
10: Interesting. All right. We're not helpful.
11: No, we're not. But I don't know what to say. I would also say, Drew, shouldn't he buy, does price make a difference? Should he buy the more expensive brand of condom?
10: I don't know that. Hey, I was calling through some of these comments in the news message boards. Finally, a good question here. Adam, Drew, what's your favorite Woody Allen film?
11: Oh, wow. That's really? They put that on there?
10: Yeah.
11: I would have to go.
10: Come on, you go with me on this one.
11: No, I know what you're saying, but I just watched this film like 2 weeks ago.
10: You're going to go Crimes and Misdemeanors?
11: And I enjoyed it, but I'm going Crimes and Misdemeanors.
10: I'm going Love and Death all the way.
11: All right, and I like Love and Death, too, but Crimes and Misdemeanors.
10: Should we take a break?
11: Yeah. Good times. Good times.
10: All right, break.
11: Good times.
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16: 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We'll be right back before you know it.
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0: Welcome back to Loveline. I'm Dr. Drew. Adam is here somewhere.
1: No.
0: His favorite Woody Allen film is Crimes and Misdemeanors. Mine is Love and Death.
1: No.
0: Do you need to call an ambulance?
1: Hey. Yeah.
0: Good times. This is David.
1: Good times. Yeah.
0: All right. David.
1: David.
2: Hey, this is David.
0: Hi, doing? David. What's going on?
2: I'm fine. I just want to say I love you guys' show. I think it's really great, and you guys gave out like a lot of good answers.
0: Oh, you know what? I'm going up to San Francisco for the BFD on Friday. I mentioned that.
2: Oh, yeah?
0: Yeah. Where
1: you are?
0: Yeah.
2: I'm from L.A., so.
0: What's that, Adam?
2: I'm from L.A.
0: No, Adam. Why is that?
1: I didn't know that.
0: Yeah, no.
2: Okay, me and my girlfriend, we've been together for about, about 3.5 years. And for the past 6 months, while we have sex, she ends up bleeding. And it's not a lot or nothing, but, it ends up happening. And she's already gone to the doctor, and they said it's just they really can't find anything. And I was wondering if you needed me a second opinion.
0: It's very common for some women to have bleeding from sex.
2: Okay. So that's just regular?
0: Yep. Common and normal, okay?
1: And they can't find anything.
0: That's right. This is Scott, 23. Scott?
3: Yes. I was molested whenever I was 5 by my cousin. He is married now and has a daughter about 6 or 7. Okay, his wife has leukemia. She's getting a bone marrow transplant here in the next couple of months. And I think that's a 50-50 chance of living or dying.
0: Well, maybe a little higher than that, but still it's a very serious...
1: Yeah, Scott, to be honest, it's more like a 60-60 chance.
3: Okay, so what should I do? Should I let someone know that he has done this before?
1: Well, how old was he when he did this to you?
3: He's about 5 years older than me, probably.
0: Then?
3: Probably about 7 years older than me, I guess. Then.
1: Okay, so he was 12 when you were 5.
3: Yeah, but it went on for longer than, it was more than just one time.
1: It went on for some years?
3: Yes.
0: Who do you want to tell? Okay. Who do you want to tell?
3: I don't want to say anything to him, but I just want to make sure his daughter is not, going to have this happen to her.
0: So how you do it?
1: Hold on a second. How long did this go on with you and him?
3: Probably 2 or 3 years, maybe.
1: So he was 15, 16,
3: yeah,
1: at least, and still doing this?
3: Yeah.
1: Okay, so this guy has some serious issues.
0: Yeah.
3: Yeah, and he did it to another cousin. Well, two other.
0: Adam, I'm glad you finally arrived at that conclusion.
1: Well, listen, hold on a second there, Scott. Let me speak to wise ass for a second. He said his cousin molested him when he was 5, and if he was going to tell me his cousin was 7 and he was 5 and he did it once, I was going to say, all right, no big deal. I mean, let's not call the cops. Or if he was going to tell me, I was hoping they were kind of close in age.
0: Yeah.
1: You know what I mean?
0: Yeah,
1: or that it happened one time never happened again. But now there's some real cause for concern there is what I'm saying.
0: So you might call Child Protective Services.
3: Okay. He did it to two other cousins of mine, one a girl and one a guy.
0: Yeah, you gotta call Child Protective Services.
1: What's up with his dad? Whose brother is, or whose sister, whose side is it?
3: What do you mean, whose side is it? It's on my mom's side. It's his mom and my mom are sisters. And through his dad was dead at this point.
1: I wonder, how's grandpa on that side of the family?
3: My grandpa, he was dead before I was born. And also, he had lost an older brother, too.
0: All right, where are we going with this, Adam? Adam, you're loaded. You are just loaded, and now you're asleep. Let me take control here.
1: Whose voice is that? Is that the stewardess? Hey, listen, I need another Bloody Mary, honey.
0: And where's my entree?
1: And where's my goddamn halibut?
0: Salmon.
1: All right. Listen, here's all I'm saying. I'm trying to figure out what got done to this guy that turned him into such a mess, and this guy's running roughshod over the entire family.

0: focused on the question at hand, which is
1: maybe
0: how
1: right.
0: to protect the kids of this man. And these kids now are sort of under his domain exclusively. The wife has leukemia. There's no one to supervise this. I suggest you call Child Protective Services and see to what extent, what sort of remedies there are out there, whether there are any, because there may be none. And it may be really about rallying support within your family. And that can be pretty stressful and difficult, but you got to get other adults involved who have an opportunity to come in here and protect these kids. Cora,
1: I already have to do this there, Scott. Yeah.
2: Uh-oh.
3: I have a small voice, but I'm really 21.
0: All right.
3: Well, I told my boyfriend just recently that when I was in high school, I was a freshman, and I masturbated this dog that came into my sister's female dog, but I felt sorry for it because it was trying to have sex with her, but she was like 4 times bigger than it.
0: Well, wait a minute. I did not follow that. Adam, did you follow?
1: You're
0: drunk. Can you follow?
1: Yeah, I'm drunk, and I blacked out halfway into the call, but I came back. And here's what I think it was. A dog, when she was in high school, when Laura was in high school, a dog was trying to have sex with another dog, a female dog. But the female dog was too big, and the poor male dog couldn't do anything. So Laura, being the pet lover that she is, yanked the dog off.
3: Yeah.
0: I see.
1: Is that true, Laura?
0: Yeah, who's drunk now? She's compassionate for the male plight.
1: Yeah. She's the Betty White of her generation.
3: Well, my boyfriend, when I told him this, he told me that I was, like, practically a rapist or a child molester, and he took my 4 pet ferrets away, and now he won't talk to me.
0: Your ferrets?
3: Mm-hmm. They're,
1: I know what ferrets are. Yeah. Yeah, they're illegal, aren't they?
3: In California.
1: I see. Where are you calling from?
3: New Mexico.
1: New Mexico.
3: Yep.
1: I thought you said Mexico for a second. Well, you know, that's a weird thing. It's like ferrets are illegal in California, but they're fine everywhere else.
0: Yeah.
1: I don't know. All right, Drew, you know what a ferret is?
0: Kind of.
1: It's a weasel.
0: Okay.
1: The Beastmaster had a ferret.
0: Right.
1: Remember you don't remember that.
0: He had 2 of them.
1: He was that leather gay guy who traveled around with a tiger and a ferret, and they, like, did something and threw rocks at bad people. I can't remember that show, but here's the point. Why do you have 4 ferrets, by the way? What happened to you,
3: well,
1: Laura?
3: I'm screwed up. I can admit that. I'm very screwed.
1: Yeah, I mean, did you really give the dog a handy?
3: Yeah.
1: And
3: I'm sorry, but I was really grossed out afterwards.
1: Did the dog achieve an orgasm?
3: I don't know much about dog physiology, but it was very gooey.
0: Oh, my God.
1: Okay, hold on. Let me just do a little jizz math there. Not a veterinarian, Lauren? No. Okay.
0: Oh, she must be. She must be, Adam. Come on.
1: No. She says she's not.
0: No, I don't believe her.
1: She's a layman, but felt some goo coming out of the penis after stroking it for a length of time. So I'm going to go way out on a limb here and say that the dog actually had an orgasm.
3: Well, it seemed happy anyway, and it came back later to the yard, so.
1: I see. Oh, boy. Hey, Drew, let me talk to you for a second. Put Laura on hold.
0: Cora,
1: I'm sorry. You know what is a guy, you meet a chick, and you're thinking, hey, this could be something. Maybe she's the one. And then there's always that point where they drop that bomb.
0: Yeah.
1: Whatever it is.
0: Yeah.
1: Turns out they slept with a good buddy of yours.
0: Right.
1: Turns out their dad was doing some kind of ritualistic sex act to them in the basement for a few years. Or that they yanked the neighbor's dog off or something. This is one of those stories where you just start wilting as a boyfriend halfway into it.
0: Yeah.
1: And you wish, there's like a part of you that wants to yell, stop, stop, just stop, just don't say anything. Please, let's just make love and we'll go to the beach.
0: Yeah.
1: And no more talking.
0: I'll just look at you.
1: Yeah. Shh, baby, don't talk right now. Let me just look at you. Yeah. Well, you know what? Here's the deal. That's what you call a deal breaker for a lot of guys. And this guy may be right. I mean, he sensed, you know, where there's smoke, there's fire.
0: Yeah.
1: Let's just talk to Cora real quick here. Let's find out what's wrong with her. Cora?
3: Uh-huh.
1: Yeah. Wait, did you get molested?
3: Well, yes, but that wasn't why I was.
1: I know, but you have that little girl voice, and that always means molestation.
3: Yeah, I've listened to you guys say that a lot. So.
1: Yeah, what happened? How old were you?
3: Well, I don't remember when it first happened, but I know it was when I was extremely young, when my grandfather was taking care of me.
1: Oh, boy. Oh, good times. And is he dead now?
3: No, he's on his way.
1: Oh, that's good. So he'll be dead soon?
3: Hopefully.
1: Oh, good. Yeah, right. Fantastic. Yeah, I hope he goes early. I hope someone shoots him 10 minutes before he actually dies of natural causes. What's he have, some kind of cancer?
3: No, he just, like, eats rotting food and will take care of himself.
1: Okay, good. Well, let's hope he does. So.
3: Yeah.
1: Hey, Corey, you got to look into all this stuff. We're not going to really get into the part about you giving Rover the reach around. See, that's good alliteration there.
0: Rover reach around.
1: Yeah, that's good radio. But you really got to look into Grandpa molesting you. That's an issue.
3: Yeah.
1: All right?
3: All right.
1: And is I don't know that you're fit to take care of ferrets at this point in your life.
0: This is Joni. She's 22. Joni? Hi.
2: I'm 17, but I'm sorry.
0: All right, what's going on?
2: I'm having, like, a lot of problems and stuff. Well, right now I'm calling from my group home, so I snapped the phone.
0: Wow.
2: And I said I was 22 because I was thinking about what I was going to tell the cops today if I ran away.
0: Oh, boy.
2: But I'm really stressed out because I really want to help my family because I've been at a foster home for 14 years.
0: Mm.
2: But it was really messed up, and I feel like a lot of it's my fault, you know, and I'm going to be, like, really messed up, too, because I just got out of a life of, like, drugs and everything, because I've been really depressed and everything.
0: All right, Joni, here's a couple of just simple words of advice. Stay focused on your recovery. It's not your fault that your family's messed up, nor is it your responsibility. You're not going to be able to rescue them. It's very painful to accept who they are in reality, but that's reality. In the meantime, all you can do and the only thing you can change is what goes on in you, and you need to stay connected with the program.
2: But the only thing is now that I'm gone from there, there's no one to take care of them right now.
0: That's not your responsibility. You're the child. You're not the caretaker.
1: Yes, please take care of yourself. And the best thing you could do for them is get your own ass together.
0: Absolutely.
1: That would be the greatest burden relief for them.
0: You could come back and support them if you actually get a job and become functional in society. But that's going to take some work. We got to go to break. And you're almost done. You're almost there.
1: No, I'm done now. You're saying bye. I got to go. I got to go, like, throw up. Actually, I masturbate. I'm throwing up. It's been a day and a half.
0: Since you masturbated?
1: Yeah.
0: Oh, my God.
1: Yeah, bad time.
0: You didn't emit in the plane or anything?
1: Not counting the one on the plane, yeah. Oh, okay. It's been a day and a half.
0: All right, enjoy.
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0: that brings another love line to a close. I've sent the vice squad out to pick up Mr. Corolla there in Manhattan, and hopefully he won't put up too much of a fight. A few hours in the holding tank might help him out a little bit. Make him sort of identify some consequences from his behaviors, which God knows have been hard enough to bring to bear. Again, I'm Dr. Drew. That was Adam Carolla. Tomorrow night, it will again be just the two of us. Adam will be from New York, and I'll be... Oh, no, I'm sorry. Do we have tomorrow night the former pimp? Thursday night, we have a very interesting gentleman coming in here who had been a pimp at one time and describe what that life's all about. Give us a chance to sort of pick his brain a little bit. But tomorrow night, it'll just be the two of us. Until then, this is Dr. Drew on behalf of Adam Carolla saying, mahalo. Sit your moist ass down.
1: Well, now.
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2: 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Jared Leto is here tonight along with Matt. I'm going to go with Wachter.
3: You got it.
2: Yeah.
3: Rhymes with doctor.
2: 30 Seconds to Mars is the name of the band, and the new CD is called A Beautiful Lie. Where is the new CD?
4: It's coming. Look at this.
2: Nice.
3: It's an advanced copy. It's not the real thing.
2: Thank you. Oh, I see.
5: That's the one that's currently leaked on the internet right now. You can steal if you want for free.
2: Right. It's coming out on August 20th, which I'm going
5: to... August 30th, yeah.
2: Oh, August 30th.
4: And you know, Stryker's been talking about you guys here at K-Rock in Los Angeles.
5: Nice.
4: And, he is not one to... hand out compliments.
2: He's no ass kisser. He's more of a brown noser.
5: I got to say, that means so much because we're getting a really enormous response around the country, but L.A. being our home, it really means the world to us to hear that.
4: He's really an ass kisser, but he tells you when he's not kissing ass. But he says,
5: I'll take the ass.
4: He's surprised, they're a substantial band. I really like them.
5: Thank you.
4: I like
5: good
4: well, that's the highest compliment he can offer.
2: Ass kissers, by the way.
4: Of course.
2: Yeah, people go, hey, boss, looking good. You lost some weight. And then someone always has to point out, he's just kissing your ass. And I go, I know, I like it. Because think about what you're trying to do when you're trying to kiss ass. Trying to suck up.
4: Make the guy happy.
2: Trying to make the guy happy. Sure.
3: Get something out of it.
5: I like the term sycophant.
2: Yeah. It's like saying a masseuse is an ass kisser because she tries to relax you, make you feel good.
3: That's only if you go to Chinatown. You get to
4: literally.
2: Full release. Jared wrote this. I'm looking at it. The album in four different continents. I only thought there were three, Drew. I didn't know there was four. And recorded L.A. in South Africa, too. So you just recorded this, like, piecemeal all over the place?
5: Yeah, pretty much. I mean, it's not a world beat record or anything.
4: While you were touring, or...?
5: We just happened, and some part of it was... we just took advantage of opportunities, really. We knew that it was going to be a long process. I tend to, like, to beat songs to a living pulp.
4: But it's not live.
5: No, it's not. It's not live. We just wanted to have different environments. We didn't want to be holed up in some warehouse in Los Angeles.
2: Right.
5: It really had a tremendous impact on us traveling around the world, making this record.
2: This is what I was screwing with. Yeah, they're playing at the amphitheater on the 20th. That's the date I was looking at. Oh, that's cool, especially if you're from around here.
4: It's the Gibson Amphitheater.
5: It's Universal. I know.
3: They just changed it.
4: Who's Gibson?
5: Gibson Guitars. I guess
4: they
5: bought the name.
2: Oh, really?
4: That was like 2 weeks ago, I guess.
5: Yeah, it was pretty recent.
2: Wow.
5: So I'm telling everybody, we're playing Gibson Amphitheater. They're like, where the hell is
3: that?
5: Yeah,
3: it figures when we finally get to play it, they changed the name of it. So.
2: Yeah. Well, at least it wasn't like Summer's Eve or something.
4: I thought maybe it's Waterworld Amphitheater.
3: I would be honored to have
5: Propecia
3: it named by
5: Amphitheater.
2: No, you always, I know, it gets downgraded because you're like, oh, they're playing the Gibson Amphitheater.
4: It's just a little theater off the amphitheater.
2: That's a small place underneath it.
3: Right.
2: Yeah.
3: This summer's easy.
2: So are you guys from, you live out here now, but are you from, where are you guys from?
5: White Trash, Bossier City. Yeah. That's where I was born, Louisiana.
2: Louisiana.
3: I'm from White Trash, Jersey, so.
2: Wow.
5: Yeah.
2: And everyone's out here, living out here now full time.
5: Yeah, we're all here.
3: Yeah.
2: So how

0: So is it all about the music right now, Jared?
1: No, you know, I came to Los Angeles over 10 years ago now, but my brother and I have been making music since we were kids, and I came to California with $400 in my pocket and a backpack and slept on the beach for a while, and then eventually got some work in films, and just really grateful to be able to pay my rent now and put gas in my car. And
0: that's Drew's story, except for he was super rich and grew up in an affluent area of Pasadena, and his parents sent him to a highfalutin prep school. Other than that, same thing. He did have a backpack, though, didn't you? I did sleep on the beach once. You slept on the beach because your parents had a condo out
1: there.
0: That was
1: Hawaii.
0: Fell asleep. Yeah.
2: You passed out on the beach. There's a difference.
0: Yeah, it was in Cancun. Yeah.
1: So we've always been making music, and it's just great to be able to do both, and it's just been incredible.
0: Well, someone's going to have to dethrone those Bacon Brothers, I'll tell you that right now.
1: I know. It's our destiny.
0: Yeah. All right, well, we're going to hear something. I'm guessing we're going to hear something off the Beautiful Lie CD in this break at some point, or in this hour at some point.
3: Ready?
0: Well, not this second. Well, we'll get you the CD.
3: Hand it to him.
0: Yeah, we'll
3: during this break. There we go.
2: We got another.
0: Yeah, let's talk to Anna, who's 25. Anna?
4: Hi.
0: What's up?
4: Well, I have just an intensely sensitive... I don't know if it's pronounced clitoris or clitoris. I've heard it both ways.
3: We have the basic notion of what you're talking about.
0: Is there a third title you could give it so we can get some clarity?
2: Jane.
0: Clitoris and clitoris are both correct because my grandmother called me on it once after listening to the show.
1: Ew.
0: And she said, I think I was saying clitoris, and she said, you know it's pronounced clitoris. And I was like, oh, hold on, let me vomit into my boot.
1: Oh, God.
3: And then the hall got to vomit at something else right now.
0: Then she pulled this crap. She's like, Herb Weissman's a doctor. And then I'm like, what do you think Dr. Drew is? It's right in his name. So we looked it up in my poor dead grandfather's large print dictionary.
3: Oh, my goodness.
0: And it said you can pronounce it either way.
3: That's correct.
0: You see? Anna?
3: So there you go. You're very sensitive. You orgasm easily. Is that what you're saying?
4: Well, it's not just that. I mean, like, I don't have cup holders in my car, so I just kind of stick my drink between my legs. And if I hit a speed bump, I'm, like, almost there. I mean, all the time.
0: I'll do that with a tequila.
2: It's funny. Some women have referred to mine as a speed bump.
3: Oh, jeez. But that tends to be a genetically induced talent.
0: Yeah.
3: In other words, that ability, you probably have multiple orgasms too, right? When you have
4: After even like 2 or 3 minutes of sex, I can have multiple orgasms.
3: Yeah, and one right after the other.
4: Pow, pow, pow.
0: Right.
4: Like
0: all right. Now here's the point. Okay. Here's my point.
3: Remember what's in Nicole Richie said she has orgasms from sitting on a cold bathroom floor.
0: Yep. And then I orgasm.
3: Then Adam orgasm.
2: I'm done.
3: Then the speed bump orgasm.
0: Yeah. Now here's the thing. Now should Anna write a book telling other women how to orgasm? No.
3: Right.
0: That's how she is.
3: That's in her genes.
0: Should
3: her
0: Michael Jordan
3: makeup.
0: Write a book on vertical leap?
3: No, that's how he is.
0: That's how he is.
3: That's the genetic
0: hand
3: she was given.
0: That's right. That's right.
3: You can't turn Anna in, but she won't like oral sex.
0: Ooh.
3: Anna won't like that.
0: Ooh. Anna?
4: Yes?
0: Do you like oral sex?
4: Sometimes.
3: Not really, is he?
1: Why is that?
3: It's too sensitive.
0: Too intense.
3: Yeah, it's annoying. Too intense. They don't. The women that have multiple orgasms really don't like oral sex.
2: Well, that's probably good news to a lot of men.
3: And women. Yeah. And women that.
1: Yeah, she sounds like the perfect date.
3: And women that can't orgasm with intercourse, which is about half of all women, can only have orgasm with oral sex.
0: Yeah.
3: And that's a different biological configuration.
0: Yeah.
3: That the X chromosomes are huge with tons of information on it. What makes the five of us male is this tiny little piece of chromosome called the Y chromosome, and there's very little information, and the same information for each of us makes us male. For women, two big X chromosomes with lots of information, so makes each woman very much different than one another.
0: Is there we're XY, right? Is our X smaller than their X?
3: No, X is the same, but the part that makes us male is uniform. From man to man to man.
0: Right. We don't vary a lot.
3: Right. The part that makes a woman is two big pieces of genetic information
0: that
3: is highly variable.
0: Map.
3: Yes.
0: Yeah.
3: And so even things like orgasmic function, which women are thinking that. And I bet, Anna, when you hear about women not being able to have orgasm, what do you think about that?
4: It blows my mind. I'm like,
0: confusing.
4: Really?
3: How could that be? They must be lying, right?
0: Yeah.
3: Or they just haven't figured it out yet?
0: Yeah.
4: Exactly.
0: Yeah,
3: which is not right.
4: Oh, it'll come.
3: No, it won't.
4: It won't
3: for many.
4: You will come.
0: Yeah.
3: Ooh. What's your question, by the way, Anna?
2: Say that again.
1: You're just bragging.
4: I was wondering if there's anything I can do to kind of desensitize it a little bit.
3: No, this is a talent. This is a God-given talent you don't want to mess with.
0: Yeah, don't hit it with a soldering.
1: Well, we spent a lot of time in Africa last year, and they do have a female circumcision.
3: Oh, yes, they do, and all kinds of horrible things.
0: Well, we cannot judge.
3: Can't judge.
0: It's impossible to judge.
3: They want to sew the vaginas up, it's fine.
0: There's only different. There's no better, there's no worse, just different.
3: Mm-hmm.
0: That's all. I don't care if they stone people to death or hack out clitorises on 10-year-olds. Only different. We cannot judge.
2: That's
0: one thing I've really learned. Just can't judge. No matter how horrible the ritual is, no matter how archaic it is, no matter how violent, can't judge.
3: Cannot judge.
0: Cannot judge. Yeah. Impossible to judge.
3: Yep.
0: Impossible. There's only different.
3: Only
0: different.
3: But
0: no
3: because
0: wrong.
3: You would be profiling, and how dare you judge somebody else?
0: No, because the first step to profiling is judgment, and you cannot judge. John?
5: Hi.
0: You're 19?
5: Yeah.
0: What's up?
5: All right. Well, I have a question, okay? Like, this time, we just started dating last night, and...
3: Whoa, hold on.
0: Oh, what?
3: What do you mean your girlfriend that you just started dating last night?
5: Well, I mean, we just started officially going out last night.
2: Did you consummate your relationship last night?
5: No.
2: Okay.
0: How does that work?
3: When was your first date?
2: Yeah.
0: Last night?
5: The thing is, we've known each other for a long time, and the timing's never been, right. It's always been...
0: Oh.
3: Yeah,
0: she's been underneath another guy, and you've been really into her for, eight years.
3: You've been such a good friend.
2: Shoulder to cry on.
5: It's always been just sort of, because, I've had other girlfriends.
0: No.
3: Who are you kidding?
0: Either, she's been with other guys, or she's been with other guys, or when I was single, she's been with other guys.
3: Right.
0: Who are you talking to here? We know how this game is played. We did that ourselves.
5: Exactly. Okay.
0: All right. So you've been into her for a long time.
5: Yeah.
0: And now she had a little dry spell, and her self-esteem is damaged.
3: She just broke up.
0: She got her self-esteem damaged a little bit. Yeah.
5: Okay, so she...
3: just broke up.
5: On summation. Actually, she hasn't been in a relationship for about a year.
0: Oh,
5: and
0: really
5: so, anyway, about a few nights before we started dating, she lost her virginity while she was drunk. And...
3: John, you were so full of BS. It's amazing. You believe your own BS.
5: Well, see, this is the problem. I guess that's what I'm asking. Is this relationship even worth it? Because normally when it comes to relations, I try to look at things objectively. But you guys sort of figured out. It's sort of been an object of my pursuing for a while, so it's hard to look at it objectively. So that's
0: all right. But listen, John, you're up in your head.
3: Yeah,
0: she is chaotic. I would probably say.
3: And she's doing whatever.
0: She's doing whatever.
2: And whoever.
0: Whenever. And that doesn't mean that she can't have a couple of fleeting moments with you, but...
3: She would have had it 4 years ago if it was your relationship.
0: Yeah.
1: Someone said something interesting recently is you got to look at what the situation really is, not what you want it to be.
0: Oh, my God.
3: Mm-hmm.
0: I know.
5: I've tried to make that my philosophy, but it's hard to make it work out when it comes to this.
0: Well, it doesn't work well because if you use that philosophy with her, you realize she's not into you, and that's not what you want to hear.
3: Yeah, right. Exactly. Or that she was going to be a problem to be in a kind of relationship. You're trying to tie her up like you're a rodeo. You're going to lasso her that calf lassoing.
0: Yeah.
3: And, you've got her wrapped up 2 days after she had her first sexual experience, as far as you know, first sexual experience.
0: No, first in a year.
3: Yeah, first in a year, exactly.
0: 133rd.
3: And she's been dating other guys all year, but you're going to wrap her and commit her in a relationship.
0: All right.
3: But, wrap her up quick.
0: Here's the thing. Okay, but here's your only shot, John. Your only shot is to sort of back it up a little and throw a little attitude. You can't do it. Here's the thing.
2: Be a man, John.
0: Well, no, you can't be the space saver spare tire in her trunk.
3: Mm-hmm.
0: You know what I mean? You can't just be there in case of emergency.
3: Right.
0: You got to play hard to get. And it may not work, but if it doesn't, at least you have your dignity and it's your only shot. That's the thing that guys don't realize. We haven't gotten into this for a while. The only thing that works on a girl like this is to sort of back off and play a little bit hard to get. And you only got a 10% chance of that working because she ain't that into you. But something may happen and she may come around. If she doesn't, at least you don't look like a jackass. Yeah. You know what I mean? Mm-hmm.
2: You walk away with your cojones.
0: Yes.
2: Intact.
3: You got those taken off quite some time ago.
0: Yeah.
3: Well,
0: I mean, John, yes.
5: There was a time, you know, in our, I guess our history where she did like me, and I pretty much did that exact same thing where I just sort of...
3: Yeah, you were in the fifth grade, though. Come on.
5: Well, no, I mean, I guess.
3: When was it, John?
0: When was it?
5: This was about a year and a half ago.
3: Honestly, when was it?
5: A year and a half ago.
0: A year and a half ago, she was really into you.
5: No, not really into me, but, I mean...
3: She was in a relationship a year ago. How could it have been a year and a half?
5: It wasn't like a long relationship, like the last time she was in, like...
0: All right, John, here's the thing. Here's the problem. You will waste your time on this dead-end job known as What's-Her-Nose. It will lower your self-esteem, and then you will get the stink of failure on you. And
3: no
0: once,
3: one will date you.
0: Once that's on you, man, that's like a skunk, and chicks all smell it. They're hound dogs, and you're screwed. That's it.
3: Go away to college.
0: Go away to college. You're living in Austin, for Christ's sake. Go out and make the scene.
2: Join a frat.
0: Join a frat.
1: Go to Thailand.
0: Go to Thailand. See the world, John. Get around. Do something, would you?
1: Fall in love with a man, boy.
0: Yeah, don't hang out with her, because that's the other thing. You don't realize that not only do you screw up your chances with this chick, but you screw up your chances with the next 10 chicks because they smell failure.
3: And you're going to get depressed. It's just a horrible set of choices.
0: Yeah, but you just become damaged goods in the eyes of all other women.
3: Yeah, and they're probably right, too.
0: They're right, but
3: think
0: still,
3: about you and
0: know,
3: I when we were that age. Come on.
0: Well, I didn't need to be punished.
3: Yeah, but they were right to stay away.
0: All right. Okay.
2: I'll give you that one.
0: All right. Stephanie?
6: Hello?
0: 24?
3: It was the dad that shouldn't have punished you. Dad that was so... Carolla.
0: We're trying to change Marco Polo to Adam Carolla.
2: Oh, I like that.
0: Yeah, it could catch on, right?
6: Yeah,
0: why not?
2: Why not?
0: What the hell is Marco Polo?
2: Swimming pools across the U.S.
0: Yeah, what's he done in the last 800 years?
2: I don't even know who it is.
1: That's
0: nothing.
1: The game they play.
6: That's awesome.
1: Yes. I can't. I didn't remember that.
0: Yeah.
1: Next time we have a pool party.
3: Now Louisiana,
0: now it's Adam Carolla. Yeah. Go ahead, Stephanie.
6: Hey, what's up?
0: What's happening?
6: So I have a question.
0: All
6: my
0: right.
6: dad is 14 years older than my mother. They're divorced mm-hmm. now, but lately I've caught my boyfriend looking at underage porn.
0: Ooh.
6: Mm-mm. Yeah. So I was wondering, since Drew thinks that girls are attracted to their father type, mm-mm. does that make me attracted to pedophiles a little bit?
3: No. How old were your parents when they got married?
6: My mom was 23.
3: Yeah, see, that's not the pedophilia. Your dad would still be... at the age of 60, would still be looking at pictures of 12-year-olds.
6: Ew, okay.
3: Yeah, that's a whole different thing.
1: It's kind of an interesting thought that you had, though, in the first place.
3: Yeah. Here's how that all works, is that if one of your parents has been sexually abused, they will then bring into the house a sexual abuser who will sexually abuse you.
6: Well, my mother was abused at 2.
3: There we go. Mm-hmm. Okay.
6: But I don't know if I was or not.
3: Do you think your dad might have been
6: I actually do have dreams about stuff maybe happening.
3: All right. So that's a whole different set of circumstances. So, yes, when your dad sexually abuses you, you will be attracted to victimizers.
0: Well,
3: yes.
0: And how young are these women that your boyfriend is looking at?
6: Well, I found, like, seriously looking like 13, 14.
3: Ugh.
6: Yeah.
0: Yeah, well, hold on. I don't want to offend the guy, but that's better than 6 or 7.
6: Well, yeah.
0: Right?
6: Yeah.
2: Oh, my God.
0: Well, they have a whole barely legal section.
6: Right,
0: of
6: Adam.
0: It.
3: It's better than 6 or 7. It's still bad.
6: Yeah, it is.
0: Yeah. But here's the thing. I'm not defending these. I'm a big jug guy.
3: I know.
0: Come
3: I know
0: on. I'm not. You know
2: I'm a
0: what
2: tail
0: I'm
2: gunner
0: saying?
2: Guy myself.
0: Yeah,
2: what?
0: Tail gunner.
1: What does that
2: I'm
1: mean?
2: Over 40.
0: Drew's
2: easily.
0: Milking and popping. Jared's, this is what your grandpa used to beat off to. Okay. Like the chicks in the 50s, 60s.
3: Milking and popping. What does that mean?
0: Oh, don't play stupid, Drew. Don't make us walk out to your car.
2: Don't be coy, boy.
0: Here's the thing. There's a whole thing about, like, the chicks are, like, 19 and 20, and they put the pigtail, they put the yarn, and they're supposed to look like they're in the 10th grade.
3: That's different.
0: Okay. That's not a whole lot different than 13 or 14. It's bad. Mm. It's not as bad. But then when you're talking about 5 and 6-year-olds, now you have a guy who needs to be taken off the street kind of thing.
3: Yes. Yes.
0: Now, here's the point. Are these girls 13 years old? Or are they 18-year-old chicks with the stupid pigtails?
6: No, some of them actually look like prepubescent yes. little boobies.
3: Oh, see.
1: Well, that's not 13. That's even younger.
3: That's 11, 12.
0: And he's just fishing that off the internet?
6: Yeah, apparently.
0: All right.
3: That's
0: so,
3: bad.
0: So
3: that's
0: go
3: bad.
0: Ahead. And here's the other thing, too, everybody. Everyone does that thing where it's like, other than that, he's a great guy. That's enough.
3: Yeah.
0: All serial killers are great guys other than serial killing. All the people that do horrible things in life, like, look.
3: People get very confused about nice people versus bad people.
0: Right.
3: You know what I mean? Yeah, a lot of people are nice, awful human beings. I'm sure the BTK guy.
0: Oh, they're always the same guy. The church leaders, they lead Weebelo troops up into the hills. Yeah. They never stop giving of their time, you know?
3: That's like Michael Jackson. They love kids.
0: He loves the children's.
3: Yeah.
0: He loves the children's
3: of
0: the world.
3: That's the usual pedophile.
0: Yeah. No.
3: They work at a carnival.
0: Of course. Yeah. You know, as a matter of fact, the thing about bad guys is they can't act bad or they wouldn't be able to get away with the S they're doing. Like, here's the thing. If the BTK guy was just walking around with a puss on, dragging some rope, and looking angry, he would have got arrested 25 years ago.
3: He, though, interestingly, I think I should not have brought him up, because he's one of the guys that everyone that talks about, and having known him, says, oh, the guy's an a-hole, forget it. And then notice how we all go, okay, well, let's take care of this guy. Let's get rid of him. He does bad things, and we don't like him.
0: Well, no, he was a leader in the Boy Scouts.
3: Yeah, but people in the neighbors and stuff said he was a real.
0: Well, here's the thing: all they got to do is talk to the chicks these guys used to work with, and they're always like,
2: "He's a creep."
0: Yeah, because chicks,
3: the girls have the radar.
0: They're like canaries in a coal mine. They're like, weirdo.
7: Well, there was that one time I caught him in the bathroom with the shampoo bottle.
0: Guys don't know. Guys, what a great guy. The guy bowling average 186. Are you kidding me? He bought me beer one time.
3: I love the Saints.
0: Yeah, he's a big Saints. We're both Saints fans. The guys are stupid.
2: That's
0: but
2: all it takes.
0: Chicks, they're instinctive. Like, they're like, no. That's how they
2: you
0: always
2: smell
0: know.
2: Smell it on you.
0: You know, when I'm in charge, that's what I'm going to do. I'm just going to every major company, every office. I'm just going to walk in. I'm going to go right to the receptionist. Who's the weirdo? And she's going to be like, Larry in the fourth cubicle. Come on, buddy, you're coming with me.
3: And any of the ones that you find with good instinct, just walk them down the middle.
0: Just walk them.
3: I'll
0: be like a dog at the airport.
3: Yeah.
0: What do you got? Anything? Nothing. Yeah. Uh-oh. Her boob's wagging. Let's go, buddy. All right, here's what I need. Need your computer. Go ahead and turn your car over. We're going to your apartment. We're going to serve. Believe me, we'll find something. She's creeped out. That's how chicks are. Guys have no idea. Guys be this guy would be the captain of the softball team. They'll hang out with this guy for 100 years, nothing. That's why they were surprised. Chicks knew that BTK guy, by the way. Yeah. All the chicks in the office were weirded out by that guy.
3: Yeah.
0: Yeah? And they're not wrong.
3: No, they're never wrong.
0: They know.
3: It's like you're VD-smelling dogs.
0: No, but that's what they are. They're not so great with the calculations and stuff, but instinct, baby. That's what they have.
3: Mm-hmm.
0: They're like animals.
3: Mm-hmm.
0: Like hot animals. Like animals, you know, you'd like to have sex with, you know? I mean, you know what I'm saying?
2: I like animals.
3: I think I understand.
0: Yeah. All right. We're going to take ourselves a little break. We're going to hear a little something
8: from
0: I'm
8: still from, thinking about the guy on the computer with the pictures of 12-year-old girls.
3: Well, Stephanie's still there, believe it or not. So Stephanie,
0: break up with this guy.
3: Yeah,
0: deal breaker.
2: Yeah, big time.
8: But you may need to... Well, really,
3: a couple years of
0: therapy.
3: We're going
0: to go way out on a limb and say maybe I ought to cut this guy loose.
3: For you, just think about what he would do to your children should you have them with him.
6: I know.
3: And maybe for you, a little bit of therapy kind of rework your attractions.
6: Yeah.
3: It takes a little bit of real therapy to do that. You can't. It's a deep, deep wiring that has to be kind of undone. You can't consciously undo that one very well.
0: Right. And also, this sort of exists in a vacuum stuff is BS. I just dabble in a little of this. Not really my main thing. Now, here's the thing. If you're not into it, you're disgusted by it. It's repugnant. It's repulsive.
3: Remember, and imagine all the BS that he would give her when she finds it.
0: Oh, yeah.
3: Oh, just...
0: It got sent to me by some
2: my
0: guy.
2: My friend left it in the car.
0: Yeah. I'm going to do that thing. I'm going to get the chicks. I'm going to run them through the office and say, you know, here, girl. What should we be running down that thing? What do you got? Mr. Stiffin. Boobs wagging. Yeah. And then as soon as I find the guy, we just drag him right out.
3: Yeah.
0: Huh?
3: That's all you need.
0: That's all we need. All right, let's take a quick break. We'll be right back after this. Dare you. Hey, everybody, it's Loveline. I'm Adam at Zach and Drew. Phone number 1-800-LOVE-191. Bob Saget is in here tomorrow night talking about the Aristocrats. Jared Leto is here tonight. Matt Wachter.
2: Wachter.
8: I like Wachter.
0: Wait a minute. How do you spell that?
2: It's phonetically, it's W-O-K.
9: T-E-R, so Walkter.
0: Oh.
9: Yeah.
0: But there's no L
9: I know,
0: in it.
9: It's confusing. I've, believe okay. me, for 29 years.
3: German?
9: Yeah.
3: Yeah, W-A in German is Wa. Walkter.
9: And Lithuanian oh. and something else in there.
0: Yeah, but so no, but it's got an L sound in there.
3: W-A.
0: Walkter.
3: Yeah.
0: Oh, but it's not like walk.
3: Right.
9: I'm just going to go for my PhD
3: it's
9: so I can
3: Vachter.
9: Doctor.
3: Yeah.
9: Vachter.
0: Yeah.
9: Exactly.
0: Dr. Vachter. Anyway, 30 Seconds to Mars is the name of the band, and we're going to hear something off the new CD after we take this one phone call from Abraham. Who's 21? Abraham?
1: Abraham.
0: Abraham?
3: We hear you. Caller who goes by Abraham.
9: Sounds like he's got his radio on.
1: Are you naked?
3: He's coming to, now he's got to come to the phone. You got to hear us talking to him and then come to the phone.
9: I'm on zip it
0: really?
9: Up.
0: Really?
3: Abraham.
10: Hi.
9: Zip it up.
3: There he is.
0: Wow.
10: Hey. Hello. What,
0: sorry what's about up? That. All right. What's going on?
9: First, clean yourself first up.
10: how long was I talking to that guy?
3: About seven seconds.
10: Oh, sorry about that because the reason I'm calling is because you see, I just recently got married and stuff. And I just had sex with my wife and I noticed that blood didn't come out. I was just wondering if. A girl is a virgin, you have sex with her, does that automatically mean that blood has to come out of her, or...
3: No, it doesn't mean anything.
1: Did she ride horses when she was younger?
3: Right, but women can rupture their hymen by other means, especially by the time they're 18, 19, it's pretty much ruptures on its own.
10: Because I remember having someone tell you that it's all genetic or something, so...
3: It just, yeah. Look, you really...
10: No, not all right.
0: What are you
3: what's
0: getting at, Abraham?
3: What's the problem, Abraham? Your poor wife.
10: Hmm?
1: Did she tell you that she was a virgin?
10: I married her in Yemen, and usually, the original culture is that they have to be virgins and stuff.
1: Oh, in Yemen. Yeah. Were you over there in the service or something?
10: No, you see, I live in Taft. It just, usually when we get married, they take us back to supposedly our home country, Yemen. I've lived here. I was born and raised here, so... I went
3: there.
10: It
3: was an arranged... Wait, it's like an arranged marriage? You went back and picked your wife up kind of thing?
10: Well, you see, the thing is, I guess my dad has, like, I guess he has a family or he knows friends or something. We go to her father's house. I guess we ask her or his daughter and for had in marriage. We pay a certain dowry and stuff.
1: That's how you do it. Then, yep.
3: But yeah. How did you find her? How'd you pick her?
10: Well, my dad did. Well, at first, my dad wanted me to marry one of my cousins. I'm like, yeah, look, if I'm going to do this, I don't want to marry one of my cousins, so... want to marry someone that isn't my cousin. So I guess he just...
3: How's this working out for you and for her?
10: You know what? I speak Arabic. I mean, I speak a little bit, so there's, community, try for us to, talk.
1: Does she speak English at all?
10: No, I'm trying to teach her. My sisters are.
1: So basically, you don't have to talk to each other. It sounds like a perfect marriage.
3: Well, it sounds like something from like Mesopotamian history. Somebody goes out and abducts a princess and brings her back, and she's like, depressed.
1: I met some people from Saudi Arabia when I was in Thailand, and they were describing the way their life, and it was amazing. It was completely different. It was like something out of history.
0: Yeah. Well,
3: in terms of the arranged marriages.
1: Yeah.
3: And stuff.
1: Old
0: habits
1: die
0: hard.
1: At a very, very young age, these girls were given their fathers gave them. To each other, respectively. Her and her girlfriend were like 12, 13 years old.
0: Yeah. Well, it's better than marrying your cousin.
9: I think so.
3: Yeah.
9: At least they know each other.
0: I tried that. My cousin Greg. You met that guy?
3: You had sex with him?
0: Well, it just didn't work.
3: Yeah.
9: Just a lot of heavy petting.
0: Well, we were both tops. That
3: well,
0: was,
3: that's
0: yeah.
3: Work.
0: So when I explained that to my dad, he threw up, and then he went over to Yemen and found me a nice guy. But look, I had to tell him why it wasn't working. You don't put two tops together. You know what I mean?
3: Right, well, he had to accept that. He says you can't change that. It's like trying to change sexual
1: Can
3: orientation.
1: Can someone break right. down top for me and bottom? I get confused all the time. Maybe that's why I have not found happiness.
3: Catcher and pitcher.
0: One's a brown bandana.
1: Which one's
0: the other
1: catcher?
0: One's a red
3: bottom.
1: Okay.
0: Catcher. Yeah.
1: The bottom. Okay.
0: Yeah, it's just luck of the draw. Sometimes,
3: We cannot judge.
0: We cannot judge. Abraham.
10: Hey, what's up?
0: I predict this thing's going to last forever.
10: I guess so.
3: You know what? Historically, arranged marriages have worked.
0: Well, look, if you look at it this way, here in this country, we have a free will. We pick our wives, and the marriage lasts an average of 2.3
3: years.
0: 2 years, yeah. 3 months. You know what I mean? I bet you they're beating our ass over in Yemen with that.
3: Oh, yeah.
0: They got at least 8 years.
3: Yeah.
8: Well, what happens if you get a divorce over there? I mean, do they just take a pinky or two, or what happens?
0: They just kill everyone with a rock. It's awesome.
10: You got to pay back a dowry or something.
8: I see. You have to pay. That's even more. You have to pay.
3: More civilized. Like
9: well, it costs you now to get divorced here in the States, probably even
3: you
9: more
3: pay
9: than
3: attorneys.
9: What you have to pay
3: the family. You better just pay the family off.
9: Yeah, exactly. Yeah.
0: Right. All right. Hey, Abraham, let's just say she was a virgin so you don't have to freak out because the culture's weird.
3: Yeah, Abraham. Yeah. By the way, what difference does it make to you, really?
10: It's just something like in the back of my mind. Still, I'm like wondering, like, come on, these people.
8: You want to know if you got your money's worth or if your father did.
0: Yeah.
3: Were you a virgin?
10: No.
3: Oh, well, hell. What the heck?
0: Oh,
3: what double standard.
0: Yeah,
3: How dare you?
0: Yeah, you go over to that part of the world and try to explain equality.
3: But he's from here. He's not from that part of the world.
0: Well, he's from here, but his dad isn't from here. Yeah, look, those people are screwed up. Let's just be honest.
9: Don't judge.
0: I can't judge. You just can't.
8: He was doing so well until now.
0: It's impossible to judge, but...
3: There isn't good or bad. There's only relative.
0: Right.
3: Good
0: and bad. Let's at least break it down this way. There's no good. There's no bad. There's no up. There's no down. There's no gravity. There's nothing. There is the way we like to do things and the way the other folks in other parts of the world like to do things. We prefer our way. You know what I mean?
3: Yeah. Except, now you're starting to scare me, though.
9: Yeah.
3: Now, before you sounded good. Now you're starting to scare me.
0: No. If someone cheats, you stone them to death, that's your way.
3: You can't judge.
0: We can't judge that, but we can't say that we're sort of, we prefer our system.
3: We can say that?
0: I think we can say we prefer our system.
3: I see.
0: Wouldn't you say?
9: Yeah, I don't think that's judging.
8: It's making a choice. It's making a choice.
3: For the record, I can judge.
0: Yeah, okay.
3: I know what's good and healthy.
0: All right, so Abraham is going to drive himself nuts. And by the way, you wonder, seems like a lot of guys in that part of the world, they got a little anger going in them. And I'd be angry, too, if I walked around thinking about this all day long.
3: Is my wife a virgin or not?
0: Right.
9: Yeah.
0: You know what I'm saying?
8: Why didn't she bleed?
0: Yeah.
3: I'll never know if she was a virgin.
0: Right.
9: Aren't there procedures
3: Abraham, they could have sewed her vagina back up. They could have sewed her hymen back in.
0: Right.
3: Yeah. So you never know.
0: You know what I got to introduce?
3: Anything's possible.
0: I have to introduce rotisserie in fantasy football and baseball.
3: Where?
0: To that part of the world.
3: Oh, we got
0: to.
3: Yeah,
0: guys getting busy with stuff. Yeah, instead of fixating on their wife's vagina and why it didn't bleed. They just start fixating on like Randy Moss's numbers last week.
9: Don't they have
0: week.
9: Sports over there or anything like
0: they
9: that?
0: They do, like, but they like kick around a goat's head or something.
9: Hit it with a stick.
0: Yeah. It's a tough crew over there.
9: Tough.
0: Yeah. Makes arena football players look like pussies. All right, let's hear a little something from 30 Seconds to Mars, shall we?
3: Yes.
0: The album is called Beautiful Lie. It is out on the 30th of August. That is one Tuesday from this Tuesday? What the hell's the date?
9: Today?
0: Yeah.
9: Today's
0: week,
9: the 17th.
0: It's a week from this coming
8: days
0: Tuesday.
8: Away. 13
0: yeah.
8: days away. August 30th. God.
0: This song is
8: And we
0: called...
8: play this August 20th at a Universal, formerly Universal Amphitheater, now Gibson.
0: Yeah, but you know, at least it's named after a guitar, and it's
9: exactly.
0: not
9: something
0: just some
9: music. It's not a
0: crappy
9: bank.
0: Like Qualcomm or something like that.
3: Or Summer's Eve,
0: or something.
9: I like
0: yeah.
9: the Summer's Eve Amphitheater.
0: Yeah,
9: personally.
0: I'd go there.
3: I'd go there too.
0: All right, well, Lilith Fair at Summer's Eve. All right, we'll take a. Oh no, yeah, we're gonna hear a song. That's it. It's called Attack.

0: Hey, everybody.
1: That was, there yeah. you go.
0: 30 Seconds to Mars, the beautiful line name of the CD. That was a little something called Attack.
2: Very, very, very nice to hear the song on the radio in Los Angeles, our hometown, on K-Rock. It really is quite a huge moment for us, so thank
0: you. And another, I don't know, 85 towns you don't live in, but still have people that pay for music, so oops.
2: Hopefully. Are there people that pay for music?
0: We're going to, I think they're still out there. We're going to play a little something called Germany or Florida. Here's how the game is played.
3: I know this one.
0: All bizarre stories emanate from either one of two places, Germany or Florida. We hear the weird story, and then we decide, is it Germany or Florida?
3: We've been getting our ass kicked lately, by the way.
0: Yeah. Well, you're 0 for the last two.
3: I'm going to go for 4.
0: Andrew?
4: Yo.
0: Give us a story.
4: All right. A 75-year-old man was so shocked he had accidentally run down his wife. He started forward and drove over her again, authorities said Wednesday. Mm-hmm. Police said the man compounded his 73-year-old wife's misery after an onlooker told him he had just run over her while backing out of a parking space. The woman was rushed to the hospital and survived.
0: Mm.
1: Florida.
3: I'm going to go Florida. Yeah.
1: Feels like Florida.
0: Jared?
5: I say Florida.
3: I'm going to even go further and say it was Zephyr Hills, Florida.
2: I'll say Tampa.
0: I'm going Tallahassee. True?
1: Mm. It's Florida.
0: Huh? All right, we're all going Florida, Andrew.
4: So you're all going Florida on that one? Berlin, Germany.
0: Our ass hoodwinked
2: us.
3: You can't run someone over with a Volkswagen. It's just not possible.
0: Yeah, it's true.
3: Was it a Panzer?
1: Mercedes.
0: It was Hitler's six-wheel car. Yeah. You know the coolest thing in the world to me when I was a kid was a half track.
1: Yes.
2: Yes.
0: Why do all kids love half tracks?
1: Especially the troop.
2: What's a half track?
0: Half track had the tank tread
1: the
0: in
1: back,
0: the back
1: and
0: a regular wheel in the front. And when you were seven, it was the coolest thing in the world.
2: You know what obsessed me was the hydroplane.
0: Oh, yeah, that's cool, too.
2: The hydroplane.
1: You know, they have little toy ones now.
2: You could get in the back of a comic book when you're a kid.
1: No, they've got toy ones now that really work like crazy.
3: The Hammacher, Schlender.
1: And they fly,
2: Maybe we should get those on the road instead of the little mini bikes that we have.
3: Safer.
2: These mini motorcycles that we run around
3: on. Trying to kill ourselves on.
0: Yeah, you know what's cool is the huge military versions of those that just plow along the water and then go right up onto the shore.
1: Yeah. Crazy.
0: Wonder what that costs us. They never seem to use them anyway.
2: But they're cool.
3: Keep it in your garage. Show your friends.
0: We'll take ourselves a little break, and we'll be right back after this. Hey, everybody. It's Loveline. I'm Adam. That's Dr. Drew. Phone number 1-800-LOVE-191. I'm not going to screw this up. I'm going to go with Matt Walk there.
3: You got it.
0: Yeah. And Jared Leto here tonight. 30 Seconds to Mars, name of the band. Beautiful Life.
3: Thank you so much.
0: CD, which is out on the 30th of August. Also, guys, going to be playing at the Universal Amphitheater, as we once knew it, on the 20th of August. So we're talking during the break about the guy who shot John Lennon. And I just use this as my personal intercom now because I want to finish the story. But it's a weird thing that Mark David Chapman, the guy who ended up shooting Lennon years earlier, was living in Hawaii. Yeah. He was living in Hawaii. Mark David Chapman, the guy who ended up.

0: He would have been gone 20 minutes, half hour later, something like that. But some guy was doing surf fishing, found him, yanked him out of the car, revived him back to life. He went to work at a hospital in Hawaii. And next thing you know, a few years later, he's in New York.
1: How do you know so much about this? This is amazing.
2: He studied psychopaths.
0: It's a family member. No, I watch a lot of History Channel and all that.
1: Serendipity.
0: All that stuff. But, I mean, think about how heavy it is that the dude that killed you was essentially dead 5 years earlier.
1: Someone else saved his life.
0: And then think about the weird, heavy thing of the dude who pulled him out of the car and then went on. This guy goes on to kill, you know, an icon.
3: Yeah, right. A little therapy. And
1: that's that. That fisherman's got to feel like a jerk.
0: Yeah,
1: now,
0: yeah. Well, I mean, I could sleep knowing, hey, look, I saved the guy's life.
3: Yeah,
0: but
3: exactly.
0: Still, from a weird sort of just karmic thing, like this guy goes on to kill one of the Beatles, it's got to be freaky. All right.
1: Yeah.
0: Hey, but everything happens for a reason. That's what I've learned.
3: And don't judge.
0: That's what I've learned from listening to stupid people. Everything happens for a reason.
2: Jorge.
0: Hello? Jorge, George.
4: It's Jorge.
0: Yeah, what's happening? Well, it's the same thing. Go ahead.
3: Jorge.
4: Same thing. Come on now.
0: Go ahead. Right, here's the way.
2: Let's get Adam going for God's sake.
0: No, but here's the deal.
3: Como está, Jorge?
0: When you're in Mexico, you're Jorge. When you're here, you're George. That's the way I like to think of it.
4: All right,
0: what I'm saying? All right, what's up?
4: All right, so check it out. I've been.
3: you don't sound ethnic at all.
0: I'm Alejandro, by the way.
1: The thing is, because it works reverse in Mexico, it's Jesus, and over here, you say Jesus. Is it the same?
0: It's right.
4: Not the same.
0: Okay. Go ahead, Jorge.
4: All right, anyways. So I'm dating this chick, and not for that long, maybe like 2 months.
0: Mm-hmm.
4: Dos months.
0: Mm-hmm.
4: And we're making out, and I get her shirt off. She has a bra on and everything. When I take off the bra, there's her boobs are like are just empty, but there's lots of skin.
2: She had a baby?
0: Had a kid.
4: For real?
2: Well, that's called atrophic changes of pregnancy. That's a common thing. They sort of deflate it, right?
4: Yeah, but very deflated, like nothing there at all.
2: Yeah, yeah.
0: That'll like deflate the penis pretty quick, too. Get atrophic. Get atrophic honker.
2: They can actually call it involutional changes of pregnancy.
3: Was this girl from Jersey, by any chance?
4: No comment.
2: Okay. You don't know whether she had a baby or not?
4: I had no idea. And we haven't porked yet, but...
2: Pork.
4: Oh. I guess...
2: Yeah. That's Spanish term.
0: Carnitas. Yeah. Go ahead, Jorge.
4: I guess that would be a pretty good indication as if she's had a kid or not. Then.
2: If she tells you she has had a kid, yes,
0: that's a pretty good indication. Okay. Yeah,
4: didn't say anything at all, and well, I didn't say anything. You know what I mean? I was like,
1: did you attempt to fondle her breasts?
4: These fun bags, and there's no fun bags. It's not fun.
0: All right,
3: no fun at all,
2: Mr. Romance.
0: Yeah.
3: No,
0: this chivalry's dead.
3: No bueno, Jorge.
0: That's like about Jorge. He doesn't look at. He looks at a woman's soul.
3: Truly,
0: you know what I mean?
3: Truly.
2: He sees the breast is half full.
0: Yeah.
3: And something else, I'm going to guess he's not really from Mexico.
0: He doesn't sound really.
3: Sounds
0: really
3: like he's from Jersey, New York.
0: All right, so listen, you're not attracted to her. Why? No second dates.
2: Leave her be.
0: Leave her alone.
4: Yeah.
0: Okay, you sound like you'd make a great stepfather to her child, but just leave her alone.
3: You call your poppy.
1: Yeah. He's heartbroken, right, well, too.
2: What?
4: That's good to know.
2: Yeah, good. Okay.
0: It'd be nice, you know, be culturally rich to have the child brought up in a bilingual atmosphere with Jorge.
3: Absolutely.
0: Over here.
2: Rich, bilingual, cultural.
0: Yeah.
3: Daddy, how do I pork?
1: Oh, my God.
0: All right. Mark?
5: Yes.
0: You're 25?
5: Yes.
0: You have a question for Jared?
5: Yes. I wanted to ask him about Requiem for a Dream.
1: Mm-hmm.
5: There's a pretty well-respected website that calls it one of the, like, top 50 movies of all time, and I was just wondering.
0: That's Jared's website, by the way.
5: No, it's pretty well respected. I wanted to know if he had to do any research about addiction and chemical dependency before he made the movie, and if he learned anything about addiction after it was over.
2: Hi, Moss.
1: Yeah, I did do a lot of research, and I drew upon some of my own personal experiences as well. But for that movie, it was obviously a very challenging film in a lot of ways to watch and to make. And I virtually just lived on the streets of New York and spent as much time as I could in a similar environment to my character and a lot of that other stuff.

0: I'm trying to switch gears from Jorge right now. So.
1: Yeah, sorry.
2: Tough one to get out of.
1: Yeah, I know.
3: You lived on the streets in New York? Did you research?
0: Yeah, I spent time in basically mostly the East Village, and just tried to embrace that community as best I could, and you know, I did a lot of different things to get to the place I needed to go, and we were just talking about that off the air, actually, Drew and I, because I'd lost 25 pounds when to play that part, and it was it was not a lot of fun, but very rewarding.
1: Hey, Mark?
3: Yeah?
1: Thanks for the compliment on Jared's behalf, but we got to take a break, all right?
3: No problem.
1: All right, buddy.
0: Thank you. Appreciate it.
1: We'll be right back after this. Knock it off. Drew, I said knock it off. Okay, Drew.
4: Just saying.
1: All right. Phone number 1-800-LOVE-191. Jared Leto's here tonight. Matt Walker.
0: That applause is so polite.
2: I know, I like that. Golf clap.
1: Both from 30 Seconds to Mars. We'll hear something else off A Beautiful Lie, the new CD, which is out on Tuesday, August 30th. And they're also going to be playing the amphitheater coming up on the 20th of August. All right. Now, where were we? Let's get back to the phone. Speak to Sabrina. Sabrina?
5: Hello?
1: 19, what's up?
5: Hi. I'm just calling because, well, I have my girlfriend on the other line, too. But I'm just calling because I want to know if the strap-on that we use can cause a surprise rash.
4: A surprise rash?
1: Surprise rash.
2: As opposed to a non-surprise rash?
1: Well, the ones you're playing
4: strap-on?
1: For.
4: She did say strap-on.
1: Mm-hmm.
4: Can it cause a surprise rash? Where? I pray tell, what does it look like?
5: Well, she's on the phone right now. You can ask
4: Queen Elizabeth.
5: Hi.
4: Hi.
5: Hi.
4: Who has the rash? Where is it? What does
5: well,
4: it look like?
5: Well, I have the rash. My girlfriend uses a strap on maybe 4 times a week. And it occurred maybe about the 3rd time we use it. I noticed I had a rash front and back. So I want to know
4: you using
5: if...
4: It? Oh, hang on.
1: Does the strap-on have a rash, too? Wouldn't it be funny if your strap-on got warts or something? Venereal disease.
4: Are you using it front and back?
5: Well, yeah, he's... Yeah.
4: He?
5: Ooh. No, he? Well, he kind of plays the man role.
1: Well, the thing is, when you don the strap-on, you become a dude.
2: You become a he, yeah.
1: Yeah, it's like when I put the vagina...
0: Yeah, but let me ask the question. Is the she really a he?
5: No, the she is a she.
2: The she, the he is Sabrina, who's it really a she.
4: No, what, yes. What does the rash look like?
5: Well, it's just
4: don't do this to yourself.
5: And irritates me. It kind of looks like razor bumps, but it's just...
0: Are you using any lubricants or any other...
5: Well,
0: kind
5: we
0: of...
5: use KY sometimes.
1: Mm-hmm. And you say the person from the front and the back or something?
4: She, Sabrina's got the front, or the other one's got the front and the back rash.
5: Yeah.
4: Basically, you're talking about things in the...
1: When you say front and the back, though...
4: Vagina and anus.
1: Oh, really?
4: Yeah.
1: I can name my kids that.
4: Front and back.
1: Oh, vagina and anus. That'd be fun. Vagina, anus, dinner.
4: Let me just forget the Adam and Carolla thing to switch Marco Polo to vagina and anus.
1: It's my next mission.
2: I'm going to name mine Volvo.
0: And Hyman. The twins.
1: Volvo.
4: Okay, listen. Yes, latex obviously can cause allergies, but usually... It doesn't cause a folliculitis like you're describing, which is irritation of the hair follicle. The irritation of the hair follicle is from shaving, is from bacteria.
5: Uh-huh. Mm.
4: And, you can, might need some antibiotic for their antibac.
6: Hey, guys.
4: Uh-oh.
7: I was going to say, this is that dick that calls up and pretends to be a girl all the time.
1: Oh, it is?
7: This is him. I was going to say it, damn it.
1: Yeah, this is.
0: That's
1: the guy.
0: Why I asked if it was a he. I picked up on the Adam's apple.
4: Well, I got that it was bogus, but I thought it was two girls with a guy putting him up to it.
1: Ah,
5: yeah.
0: But the first person who got on the phone on the air was a guy.
1: Okay. Wow, that's a keen ear.
0: I would bet one of my testicles on it
1: because he.
2: I bought it hook, line, and sinker.
4: Yeah,
2: I was like, I'm into this
4: a couple times.
1: Yeah. Yeah, that's awesome. Do the chick voice and go in between the guy voice and the chick voice.
2: I like that.
5: Yeah, do it, Tito. Go.
6: All right. What do you want me to say?
5: Just talk about me. Go, do it.
6: What? I don't know what to say.
5: Just anything. Improvise. Come on.
6: Kristen has little boobies.
5: Oh, I hate you.
1: Wow.
4: That was him.
1: Same that was him?
0: Wait, yeah. Is
1: that
0: oh my
1: the same
0: God,
1: dude?
0: You guys, that was
1: dude.
0: Really good. You're so Jared sexy when you talk like that.
2: You should work on Santa Monica Boulevard, man.